0: I don't recall seeing a hitchhiker in many, many, many years.
1: Yeah, I'm trying
0: like,
1: to. I haven't seen anyone now.
0: Like, and I travel quite a bit.
1: Yeah.
0: I don't see anyone out there. I mean, I see people begging for money and stuff.
1: Well, right, of course. But yeah,
0: not hitchhiking.
1: That's a good point. People along the highway, you know, and obviously not as prevalent on interstates, clearly, and how often are we on surface streets, but that's a good one. So I want to know, and 888-876-5593, when's the last time you picked up a hitchhiker, and when's the last time you hitchhiked? Let's find out next hour. Thanks for that, Eric.
0: Okay. Hey, have I got time for one last thing?
1: If you want to hold on, you can after the news.
0: Okay.
1: All right.
0: I just want to ask you one other quick thing, too.
1: All right. So that's what we'll do right here in another hour for you and your requests coming up on WGN Radio.

0: WGN Radio. I'm Raleigh James, and that is Jan Bradley, Does It Get Better Than Mama Didn't Lie? That's a historic record in many ways. Oh, man, the behind-the-scenes problem there. Curtis Mayfield, of course, wrote it, and it's just a wonderful song, and they were a wonderful team. And then there were the Chess Brothers. What happened was Curtis was notoriously protective of his copyright royalties, and rightfully so. And there was quite the publishing disagreement in terms of, you know, and that's, you know, half of the credit right there, between Chess and Curtis. And, of course, Curtis said, never record anything for Chess again. Well, it's all right, because Chess said to Jan Bradley, you cannot, and her manager, you cannot record any more Curtis Mayfield. And literally, it was the end for her. Not for him, of course, because he went on tremendously as far as that goes. She wrote some of her own material and had somewhat of a chart response to I'm Over You, but certainly not of the level of you know, Curtis Mayfield, that's for sure. And ultimately, she left the business. I think she became a social worker. And in any event, though, we were left with Mama Didn't Lie and just wasn't at the best. All right, so 888-876-5593. Back to Eric in Minneapolis. So tell me.
1: Curtis Mayfield of Fred Is Dead fame?
0: Absolutely. One of the greatest songwriters, especially his early stuff, man, his like late 50s, early 60s stuff, I don't think anybody could touch him. You know, in fact, I got a CD of The Fascinations strictly on Girls Are Out to Get You. But there were several other things on this that he wrote that were just delightful. And, of course, all that wonderful Major Lance stuff and some of the Gene Chandler stuff. So absolutely.
1: Yeah, well, during the news break, my brain was just saturated with the thought of you picking up hitchhikers in Miami. I said, that Raleigh is really a different kind of bird, but, I mean, that just kind of, like, was hard to...
0: This is the 1960s, you know, so it was a very different time.
1: Yeah, I understand that. I mean, the vibe was different and everything, but I'm just saying, like, you as a single woman... picking up somebody, I mean, that's like pretty daring. I mean, I think if you mention that to people nowadays, they would just be like overcome with shock and be like, no way. They probably have a hard time believing it.
0: Well, it's funny because I remembered at one point, because I started doing this even before I was working at QM, when I was in high school. We're really going back now, right? Because the high school I went at also passed the same hospital. And I remember coming home one day, and my mother was the other day. I was, oh, you know, met a nice guy. And so I said, some hitchhiker who's going to be a doctor. And she said, well, did you get to know him? Did you get a phone number? I said, no, I don't want to know him. I just want to drop him off. And she was thinking maybe it was a way to meet dates. I'm like, no. You know,
1: that's what was running through my mind too. I thought, I wonder if any of these guys, like,
0: no,
1: you know,
0: I never, just absolutely nothing even close to that. I never had anybody do anything untoward. Say they were just grateful to get a ride to the hospital. You know, come on, it's 7:30 in the morning.
1: Okay, now go back to L.A. What if you were in the desert like Peggy Lipton and you're just by yourself and you got about another 50 miles to navigate through the desert out there? You know, going from Barstow back to L.A. or something, would you still do the same?
0: Probably. I mean, Barstow to L.A. is kind of boring. You know, you're thrilled. You get to Zizek's Road, and then you get to that exit. Oh, God, I forget the name of it, but it comes up twice. And I always used to, you know, say, didn't I just pass that? Well, yes, actually, it had two exits for the same thing. But, yeah, probably.
1: And there's some old, you know, filling state, like gas station there that... sells, like on the show, the guy was selling soft drinks for 10 cents a bottle from the old-fashioned case that you had, like, open up the top and
0: reach
1: down and pull the bottle out and everything. But it's a kick watching those shows because you see all this stuff compared to today's times. Like, you were talking about cell phones the other night and the origination or the start, and you were accurately saying, like, well, they weren't really cell phones. They were...
0: Mobile phones, of course.
1: Yeah. Did you see that on the Charlie's Angels episodes? They're driving around and talking on a phone, but they had to go through like an operator.
0: It was ship to shore. I had that in one of my cars in the 60s. That was ship to shore. Yes. That was just like if you were on a boat.
1: Yeah, so they were, I mean, you saw that, but I remember back then, like, anyone that had a phone in their car was considered elite. Like, you had to be super wealthy or had some really super important job to allow. I mean, like, I like common everyday people didn't seem like they, nobody had, like, the amount of phones like that were very limited, I would say.
0: Yeah, well, you know, you get them built in. The system was actually installed in the trunk. And I had a TV, too. What the hell? So, sure, why not?
1: A TV in your car.
0: Oh, yes. In fact, you know, I had forgotten about that until I ran into somebody that I guess I worked with in the 70s, and he said, "The thing I remember about you," and I couldn't imagine what was coming up after this, he said, "you had a Corvette with a TV in it." I said, "Yeah, I did." So,
1: oh my gosh, the legend continues to grow.
0: No, I mean, back then it was a small TV and it faced forward, and I would take the rearview mirror and point it down so I could see the TV in the rearview mirror.
1: I remember having one of those little TVs, but you had to plug it into the cigarette lighter to get it to work and stuff. But that was later on. That was like late 70s, I would say, you know, when they had those. But not like way you were styling and profiling. And I mean, like, that was, like I said, the legend just continues to go. Well, hey, one last thing, and I'll get off. But the other thing I noticed about today, yesterday versus today, is social spontaneity, whether it be with kids or adults, doesn't matter. And you know what I mean by that is, like, you know, back in the day, the people would just, kids especially, you would just go to your friend's house, knock on the door, and see if so and so could come out and do something or hang out with you or something. Not unannounced, no phone call ahead of time, nothing like that. So now I hear the phrase, you know, play date.
0: That's true. You're absolutely right. When we were kids, we'd just go over to the person's house.
1: Yeah, I mean, and people today would look at that like you're just from Mars. Like, that's, you're like some kind of freak or something. Like, who does that, you know? Like, nobody comes to your house unannounced or without some kind of heads-up warning or something. But, I mean, that was, like, expected back then. Like, you just... Nobody, like, called you up ahead of time. You just went over there. You just did it.
0: Well, yeah.
1: I just kind of did that, you know? Like, whether you're adult or kid, people dropped in on each other, and, you know, nobody thought anything about it. It was just, like, that was kind of like the normal routine back then. But, well, hey, I hope you'll still follow through on my New York Times.
0: Oh.
1: Chicago thing, New York Times.
0: Didn't I play that the other night? Yes, I did. Right after you called.
1: No, you did. That one was Girl Talk.
0: I played Girl Talk, but let me look at my, because I'm pretty sure I did, and let me go to Raleigh.net where I actually list what I played. And I'm pretty sure that I did. And I even said that I was going to, let's see.
1: Remember hearing the instrumental for Girl Talk that you liked. And I actually liked that version that you played.
0: Yeah.
1: I would agree with you that the instrumental on that particular song probably is better than having any vocals to it.
0: Yeah, I think so. But I know I played it, and I don't see it. When did we talk? I'm trying to think what day that was.
1: No, that was only on Thursday.
0: Thursday, so it had to be the Thursday of last week, or that'd be Friday. I guess... Earth, Wind, and Fire, The Cressy, Tommy Ellison, The Volumes, Creedence Clearwater, Andre Williams, D. Clark. No, I guess I didn't. All right, well, I certainly pulled it out, and I will play it then. I will make amends and play it next if I can find it again.
1: Okay, very good.
0: Okay, thanks.
1: Thanks, Wally.
0: Okay, bye.
1: Talk to you again.
0: All right. I swear I play this, you know, that's going to be one of those moments, but I'll play it next, coming up on WGN Radio.

0: I'm Raleigh James. All right, I did play it. I played it this week, believe it or not. I played it Tuesday night. It was the second to the last bumper. Chicago, our New York time, 2022, right, BMG. And it was on an album, Born for This Moment. All right, so yes, I did play it two nights ago. I was saying, I know I did this because I remember Chicago 38, remember the album and all that. I thought, man, if I can't find this. Well, that's why it wasn't it wasn't the week before. It was this week. But, you know, it's actually kind of a nice song, so I am happy to play it. So there you go. Eric gets to hear it once, and depending on how often you listen, maybe you get to hear it twice. I don't know. I get to remember it twice now. Yeah, I was sure. I was just positive I had to have played that. All right, so 888-876-5593. And really slow night tonight as far as that goes. I'm not sure what that is. You know, last night nonstop left people hanging at the end of the night, and tonight just wide open. So this I say that because this is your chance in the last half hour. If you've always said, well, I don't want to wait, you probably won't have to wait if you'll just call. We'll see what you got to say. Otherwise, well, I'll just prattle on. I mean, I told you that fascinating information about Tyrannosaurus Rex. I'm sure we can. Still bizarre to me. Find other things that will be interesting, and idioms and things of that nature. So some of them, like James gave me this wonderful article on giant dog breeds, but no matter how I hold them up to the microphone, you're not going to see the picture. So we'll just move along and talk about other things. And what do we have? Bubble wrap originally had a different purpose. Well, you know that, don't you? And I'll tell you what, gotta love bubble wrap. Anything is better than the plastic peanuts. Now, that's for people who absolutely hate you. Yeah, as far as that go. But bubble wrap, you know, last century's invention. Yes, very versatile. And, fun to pop, too. You got to like that. And insulates pipes, protects fragile items, and all that kind of stuff. And apparently, you know, I like popping the bubbles. They actually have competitions for that, if you're ready for that. But it was created in 1957 in New Jersey. Couple of guys had a different version in mind. They hoped their creation, which trapped air between two shower curtains run through a heat sealing machine, would serve as textured wallpaper. All right, well, we certainly have had a lot of that over the years, but they were thinking textured wallpaper for the modern taste. Needless to say, the taste was apparently not quite that modern. And next thing you know, they said, well, wait a minute. That's right. We'll make it as an insulator. And there they came up with air cap, a greenhouse insulator. That flopped as well. And it wasn't until IBM's 1401 was a computer that bubble wrap as packing material came to the forefront. The company named Sealed Air at that point, same duo, approached IBM about using air-filled plastic in shipping containers, replacing the traditional, at the time, the traditional fillers were things like newspaper and straw or horsehair. Or those horrible plastic peanuts. And they actually took a look at it and said, yeah. And they got six patents related to bubble wrap. And Sealed Air, their company, continues to create new versions of the remarkable wrap. Yeah, and they've got the patents on it, too, including a cheaper, unpoppable version. Well, that's no good at all. Who wants an unpoppable version? All right, so, I mean, what's the fun? So, we're about to go to the news, but I see we're going to talk to Stan in Dearborn. So, Stan, what's up?
1: Oh, hi, Raleigh. Just wanted to say, give you some positive feedback on the Steve Probst interview that you did.
0: I'm glad you did, because, you know, after that, I thought no one else in their right mind is going to want to hear about Floatover Records.
1: Well, that was a highlight, I thought. I mean, that was fantastic to hear. I liked, let's see, which one did I like? I liked the Wait For Me side.
0: Yeah,
1: better,
0: I do too. And I think that guy could have been a star. He just needed to be in another group.
1: Yeah. And, you know, it's good to hear things from different locales, you know.
0: Yeah.
1: We used to talk about how distribution was the key for the hits, but
0: you're right.
1: I always like the bottom of the
0: Me too.
1: Bottom 100.
0: Hang on a minute. Don't go away. Stay where you are. Absolutely. Yes, the bubbling under. That was the category I was after, too. We'll pick it up there after the news right here on WGN Radio.

0: WGN Radio. I'm Raleigh James Clarence Carter. That was one of Linda's requests as well. Scratch My Back and Mumble in My Ear, 1971 on Atlantic. And we're talking to Stan in Dearborn. And I was thinking about two things reminded me when you called. One is that I need to put Steve Probst's Facebook handle on my website so people can communicate with him, which would be a lot of fun. You might want to. And the other thing is that I mentioned George Jackson before with regard to great songwriter. Turns out it's not the same George Jackson. The George Jackson whose records I like is the same George Jackson who was in The Plants. Remember The Plants?
1: The Plants, yeah.
0: Yeah.
1: JNF.
0: Yes, absolutely. Right. Dear I swear, that's the big one. Yeah, you betcha. Yeah. Don't hear that much anymore. Got to play that.
1: Yeah, that's a good request. There you go.
0: Yeah. So what else is up?
1: I was going to call and see Probst on, but you guys were doing enough talking, and I just wanted to listen. I didn't want to interrupt.
0: Well, every few months he joins me, and it'd be great if you did call, because I bet you'd ask some things I didn't think of.
1: Yeah, I called last time he was on, but I was ready to call, but I was, I'm listening, and I just couldn't interrupt him, I guess.
0: Yeah, it was a lot. And, it was a lot of fun, and I do have that record, but I had no idea that label, Float of Ear, never heard of it, and when
1: big
0: I
1: label.
0: Yeah, it was pink, exactly. When I looked it up after the show, it said the guy named it after his 7-year-old daughter. I said, "Who names a kid Float of Ear?"
1: Yeah.
0: So I can't imagine. So
1: I looked it up, and it looks like the spelling looks like French or something.
0: It is, absolutely. I mean, I'm sure it's not pronounced Float of Ear, but that's exactly what I'm going to say it is.
1: But like I said, it was good to hear something that, I've been collecting records since 1959, and I never heard that.
0: Yeah.
1: Especially R&B records I've been collecting. And this kind of reminds me, we used to sit around at we used to go to the car shows in the summer, and we'd have about 5 or 6 collectors that were sitting there and say, "Oh, what's your favorite Miracles record?" Or "What's your favorite record from L.A.?" Or "What's your favorite record from different cities or different areas or different labels, different groups?"
0: You know, then for a while they had those doo-wop societies, but I was thinking about this the other day. There's nothing left.
1: No. No, I was in the one from Clifton Music.
0: Ronnie I.
1: And
0: Yep. But
1: I forget what it's called. I used to get a card. UGHA.
0: Yeah, that was United Group Harmony, and then in Philadelphia there was PGHA, Mr. Lee's group, and they're all gone. And I really was. I meant to talk to Steve about it because he was big in the LA group, which of course is also gone. But for those of us who love this stuff, is there any common place for us anymore?
1: Yeah.
0: I don't know.
1: Yeah, I liked his comment about the gangs that had certain records that they liked.
0: Right.
1: That was their theme song for their gang. That's
0: right,
1: cool.
0: Right. Except they weren't gangs the way we'd think of gangs,
1: Right,
0: that came later, of course. But
1: social clubs.
0: Sure, exactly. And I can see that big time. And I sure miss those days. It feels very lonely here.
1: Yeah. We used to have when they had the drive-ins with the hops.
0: Oh, yeah.
1: And we would, when you loop through, we had a group that every time you went through, you gave a quarter. Every time he stopped, he gave a quarter.
0: Okay.
1: He left, and when someone else came back, he put a quarter in. By the end of a couple, months or two, we'd rent a hall and have a party.
0: Right. Well, good. I like that.
1: So that was, that was why you paid your dues, a quarter, every time you looped through.
0: Right. No, that's fun. I like that.
1: Yeah. That was in the 60s, mid-60s.
0: Yeah.
1: We used to do that.
0: Yeah.
1: And we'd rent a hall, and everybody get dressed up. It'd be like a fake wedding or something.
0: Right.
1: And it'd just be play records and dance and rent a hall party.
0: Oh, yeah. No, I just I don't know if that there's very few of us still living or what, but even when I'll turn on, some of the non-com stations, the public stations, used to be every one of them was good for a doo-wop show or two on the weekends, and now few and far between.
1: Yep. Yeah, you have to get on the internet for that, internet music now.
0: Yeah,
1: there's a couple of them. Cafe. And,
0: right. It's just not the same. I don't know why.
1: That's true. You're right. Yeah, when we had the show, we had to go on public radio because

0: brought our own records. It was just an extension of our hobby.
1: Well, sure.
0: And you know, when you played Mama Didn't Lie and Mama Didn't Know, we used to have a segment, an answer song segment.
1: Right.
0: And, you know, then we'd compare different records, records with the same name but different records.
1: Right.
0: Different songs with the same name. Just a lot of stuff just to expose people to some of the rare and seldom. In fact, that was one of our monikers there was... We preserve your favorite memories and expose you to the rare and seldom played R&B harmonies.
1: Right, right. You know, bringing back memories you never even had. Yeah.
0: That's right. Yeah. Where your heart beats rhythm and your soul keeps singing the blues.
1: Oh, well, there you go. Yes, nothing like a good lyric. Yes, absolutely. Yeah, it's just sad because, you know, then I think about it again in realistic terms and realize that, you know, a lot of this stuff might be 80 years old at this point, you know, in some cases, or certainly 70 easily. And, you know, those of us who loved it, you know, we're circling the drain. So there's just no... you know, no real audience for it anymore. And it's just sad. Probably the same way that a lot of the people from the generation before us felt when they couldn't get any more big band.
0: Yeah, when I was about 10, 11 years old, we used to hitchhike downtown. Yeah, we hitchhiked.
1: Yeah.
0: And, you know, it was probably about, downtown's about 14, 15 miles away. But when I went into Hudson's, store to buy records, you know, the lady came up to me and asked me, can I help you, young man?
1: Right.
0: And I says, you know, she said it kind of like, you know, like we're screwing around, right? You know?
1: Right.
0: And so I pulled out a big wad of 20s, you know, but they're actually ones with 120 on top.
1: Of course.
0: I said, lady, I want, it's still the night, but the five satins.
1: Right.
0: Why do fools fall in love by, I named off about eight of them, you know?
1: Yeah.
0: And she looked at me and said, you have to go to the oldies but goodies section.
1: Ah!
0: And I've been buying oldies but goodies ever since.
1: Oh, that's funny. Yeah, I used to
0: be over.
1: There used to be great things like the drive-in swap meets that they'd have on Saturday mornings, you know, were just wonderful. I'd wait, usually September was great. Kids would go off to college and their parents would sell their records. And then, you know, I got a bunch of Yellow Atlantics for a dime each.
0: Oh, yeah, we used to have a shows like that, record conventions, we call it.
1: Oh,
0: know, like
1: yeah.
0: Card, like baseball card conventions.
1: Sure.
0: Stuff. We have one every couple months down here, and we haven't been to one for a while, but we used to go steadily, just about try to hit every one of them.
1: Sure.
0: And that's where we've met a lot of the collectors, and we met some of the people from the radio stations that a couple friends of ours had shows, one on WDET.
1: Uh-huh.
0: And then one on WDTR, and then we got to know a couple of the disc jockeys from Honey Radio, and we got to meet some of the entertainers throughout the city.
1: Yeah,
0: and through our show, we met a lot of them, and some of them became pretty good friends. I mean, we're pretty good friends with Nathaniel Mayer.
1: Oh, sure.
0: And Marv Johnson.
1: Right.
0: We had, I remember there was a show in Flint, kind of a Motown a reunion show in Flint, Michigan.
1: Okay.
0: With the Velvets and Junior Walker and the All-Stars.
1: Yeah.
0: And Marv Johnson was on it, and Mary Wells and a few people. This was back in the 80s.
1: Yeah.
0: And after the show, there was a afterglow party. So we're going to this afterglow party, and Marv Johnson said, well, we got to stop and get a bottle of Hennessy somewhere. We're driving around Flint about 1 o'clock in the morning looking for a place that's open to get a bottle of Hennessy for this afterglow party.
1: That's hilarious.
0: Yeah,
1: and sadly, he died, what, about 93 or so? He was young. He was in his 50s, early 50s, I think.
0: Yeah. So. Yeah, he was over on our show, I'd say, about 4 or 5 times.
1: Yeah.
0: And you'll be in public radio, we had pledge periods.
1: Absolutely. Yes.
0: And Marv Johnson would come on, and he'd come on and talk a little bit, maybe sing a song or two, or, you know, just help us out. And we had a couple people like that, a couple of groups that would help us do that.
1: Yeah. Yeah, and it's just sad. They're all gone. It's over.
0: Yeah, no more shows like that anymore.
1: No. Who would you put on it?
0: Yeah.
1: You know, sadly. You don't have many people who are, even if they're alive, who are in a position to perform.
0: Yeah, that's true.
1: It's so sad. Yeah. Well, we've got the music at least, and thank God we've got the vinyl, because the original 45 sounds so much different than what they put out on CD.
0: They do. I agree with you wholeheartedly.
1: Yeah.
0: And I forget. Let's see. What else did you? You played something a little bit earlier. George Jackson.
1: Right. Exactly.
0: Lead singer of the Ovations at one.
1: Right.
0: Time.
1: Right. And the Plants.
0: Yeah, and the Plants. Yeah, that's right. Yeah. And, that's what I was going to say.
1: Right, the play. Yes, I Kiss Me, I Love, and That Lonely Night. Oh, man, that's a great record.
0: Yeah, I like that, Kiss Me, I Love. It. Yeah,
1: yeah. Those two, I thought, were just terrific records. But, I'll have to get them both on. That's all there is to it. Well, I'm delighted that you called me. Thank you for doing that.
0: Okay, well, could you play some 50s songs for me?
1: I got one bumper left. I can play the Plants.
0: Well, this will be for next week or something.
1: Okay, otherwise I can play the Plants for you coming up, since we're talking about them.
0: Oh, well, yeah, that's good.
1: Okay, but what else? Tell me. Give me the titles.
0: I was going to give you one for Chicago, Detroit, and then one for somewhere else.
1: I'll take it. What do you got?
0: The Darkest Night by the Gems on Drexel.
1: Ah. You're right.
0: And that'll be for Jimmy P, because he's from Chicago.
1: Right.
0: They'll like that one. And Needed by the Voice Masters, Ty Hunter.
1: Okay.
0: And Anna. It's from 1960. It's the Detroit sound.
1: Okay.
0: And we'll do Waiting Around for You by the Counts.
1: Oh, all right. All right. You betcha.
0: So we got to expose Johnny G to some of this doo-wop stuff.
1: Yeah. Oh, I think that's great. Absolutely. You'll hear all three.
0: Okay.
1: Okay, thanks.
0: Next week. Yeah,
1: good
0: whenever
1: deal.
0: You have a chance to play them, that's fine.
1: Oh, you betcha. I will. I appreciate the call. Thank you.
0: Okay, thanks, Wally.
1: Right. So we'll pick it up there, and thanks to everybody who responded. Now I got to stop talking and do this, and then get to your calls coming up on WGN Radio.

0: WGN Radio takes you right back to Baltimore, 1957, JNS Records, The Plants, Dear I Swear. All right, so not a lot of time here. Let's see if we can get through it all. 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
1: Well, hey, Riley, it's always good to hear Stan. I like hearing his calls.
0: Me too.
1: A comment he made about not calling when Steve was on, that happens to me a lot of times. The guest of whatever I'm listening to is interesting, so I don't want to call in or flow of it, which doesn't, you know, it makes you as a host probably like, wonder, is anybody out there?
0: Right.
1: You know, but, you know, sometimes as a listener, you're so interested in what they're talking about that you don't want to interrupt it. But, yeah, that's always hearing him when he's on, because there's so much I don't know about that you all talk about. So, you know, I like to learn things. But I got some questions about Detroit radio. Back in the day, I guess, there were, what, three top 40 stations there, Keener, CKLW, and WXYZ.
0: Yeah.
1: But I've never heard anybody really talk about WXYZ.
0: Because it's ABC. Joy Reynolds was on and off there. I'll tell you what I want you to do. There, if you go online, there's something called Motor City Radio on YouTube. And it's only about AM in Detroit from the 50s and 60s. And it's only about 9 minutes long. I want you to hear it.
1: It's called Motor City Radio?
0: That's all it's called. Whoever this guy is who put it up there, it's been up there for years, but the guy is DECAY 21450, whatever that is. But Motor City Radio, and it's not long. It's less than 10 minutes, but I think you'll like about it. And, we'll talk about that next week.
1: All right.
0: Looking
1: Sounds
0: forward
1: good.
0: To it. Okay,
1: I
0: good.
1: Got other people, so we'll talk soon. Thanks.
0: Okay, good. Thanks. Appreciate it. So, yeah, that's certainly one, you know, not the be-all and end-all, but a great start. All right, so we've got Jan and Dalton. What's up, Jan? Oh, wait a minute. I've screwed up again. Or maybe I screwed up with Jan. I don't know. Could have been. Jan may be gone now. Sorry about that, Jan. Well, what do we have? John in Covington. Welcome back to WGN Radio. No? Well, now, this is too weird. Okay, I'm losing everybody suddenly. All right, well, we'll just find out about Mike in Elmwood Park. What do you think, Mike?
2: How you doing, Riley? You know, you guys are talking about, the doo-wop and everything. I'm going to tell you right now, nobody plays that stuff, and I miss it. Because, I'm from the old school.
0: Yeah.
2: You know, Andy used to play it on Friday nights when he was on LSFM, but he's gone. We have one station here in Chicago, MeTV-FM, but they don't play as much as they should.
0: No, there is. You know, it's really the generation next on that stuff. It's like mid-60s on. You're not going to hear much vocal group harmony.
2: And I mean, I used to deal with two record stores in the Chicagoland area, Record Center in Chicago and Deluxe Music.
0: Sure.
2: I used to go to Turnstile buy my 45s.
0: Yeah.
2: But I had two requests that I'd like to get on if it's possible.
0: All right, what are they?
2: Shut Down by the Beach Boys.
0: Oh, well, that's certainly not due up. Okay.
2: let's see, what's the other one? Oh, God. Those Oldies but Goodies by Little Caesar
0: and the Romans. Yes, absolutely. There are stories about that song.
2: Good tune.
0: Yeah.
2: Good tune.
0: Okay, we'll do it. It'll be next week.
2: All right, thank you.
0: Thanks, appreciate it. All right,
2: you're welcome.
0: So I got a couple minutes left, and those couple minutes are going to belong to Jim in Richmond, I think, if he's still there. Are you still with us, Jim?
3: Yes.
0: All right.
3: Thank you for taking my call.
0: Always.
3: And I never request music from you because you don't like what I request.
0: True.
3: But could you play a six-pack of your favorite Buddy Holly, Chubby Checker, Richie Valens.
0: I'm writing this down. Wait a minute. I'm writing this down slowly. I'm thinking, I got a favorite Chubby Checker. I wonder what it would be. Richie Valens, okay. What else?
3: And I'm sorry, but since my stroke, who is the one that sang My Ding-a-ling?
0: Chuck Berry.
3: Can you play?
0: Yes, I have a favorite Chuck Berry record. That's only four. So if you want a six-pack, I need two other artists.
3: Well, a couple of songs from each, I guess.
0: Oh, all right. Well, we'll do it. I'll work my hardest to find something decent by Chubby Checker that I like. I can think of something.
3: Right.
0: I'll find something.
3: And I thank you. You've been such a help to me. I want to do something for you.
0: Oh, no. Just listening and calling, that's all I'll ever need, and I really appreciate it. Thank you. We'll talk to you next week.
3: Have a great holiday.
0: Yeah, you too. Good luck on that call tomorrow. All right.
3: Okay, so bye.
0: We'll hear about the results next week. Yeah, it's a holiday. It is the earliest possible Memorial Day, the 25th, just creeping up on us, I'll tell you what. So that pretty much is going to do us in, too. Tomorrow night's a replay of Monday Night Trivia, if you missed it. I don't think there's a straggler. I think we're starting with a new question next week. But other than that, next week, of course, Monday night, 10 p.m. Central, we'll do Monday Night Trivia. And live shows, people are always asking, well, is it going to be a live show? You're preempted. We're not preempted till around Labor Day, I don't think. I haven't heard yet what the schedule is, but I would say pretty much to Labor Day, you got me live four nights a week, which is Monday through Thursday, 10 p.m. to 1 a.m. Central Time. And I will get Steve Probst's Facebook handle, get a link to that online, and we'll have plenty of things to talk about next week. We thank Adam for keeping us on the air, and John for screening your calls. Couldn't do it without either of them, but really wouldn't want to do it without you. Your calls mean the world to me. It makes the show a pleasure to do, and looking forward to talking to you next week. Until then, that's a wrap. I'm Raleigh James. It's WGN Radio.
4: 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I'm Grant Marshall, 2020 News. Real news, real stories, real fun. Vile Sty Club. Air New Zealand bestows Boeing bunk bedlam on a plane. What could possibly go wrong? The Kiwis have come up with a concept to cram economy class customers into half a dozen triple-tier bunk beds on long-haul flights. The flying flophouse format would offer four-hour shifts for a fee. Good luck waking them up, and how will they keep these bunks clean? Gross encounters of the worst kind. MRI Magnet Mayhem. Chain-clad chaos in a clinical corridor where a man's metal MRI misstep met a mega magnet meltdown. Cops say a routine scan turned turbulent when a heavy necklace became a high-speed hazard. The widow now files suit against a New York clinic alleging safety slip-ups. They boast breakthrough tech. We're betting on a multi-million dollar courtroom collision. McMayhem moment. Fast food foolishness fries the midnight mood in Jacksonville, Florida, where police say a drive-through diner ditched dignity and flung fries at a McDonald's employee during a late-night flare-up. Witnesses say salty sass sparked a spud-slinging spat before staff stepped in and steadied the scene. No burger bloodbath followed, but both sides were told to stay away. Order up, a combo of conflict with a large side of self-control. Now supersize that sanity. And that's what's happening. I'm Grant Marshall, 2020 News.
0: This is a replay of the Thursday night, May 21st, WGN show. We started right at 10. If you don't hear yourself on it, it's because you didn't call. And I hope you'll rectify that soon. We're live Monday through Thursday from 10 to 1 Central. Dial 888-876-5593. 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

0: WGN Radio. I'm Riley James. 3 big hours to spend together. If it's on your mind, I'll make sure it's on mine, and I'll play a request, too. I was wondering, have you ever spent sleepless nights lying awake wondering why the T-Rex had such small arms? Probably not, but when I saw the headline, and thanks to engineer Bob for sending that over, I did start to wonder myself, well, why is it the Tyrannosaurus Rex had such small arms? And of course, I immediately defaulted to, maybe they just haven't found the right skeletons yet. You know, maybe the bones they found. Yeah, right. Well, of course, anthropologists won't go for my excuse, and they do studies. And a new study suggests that meat-eating dinosaurs, like the T-Rex, evolved such small appendages because of their terrifyingly huge heads, meaning they no longer needed powerful claws to rip into prey. Now that, to me, is very sad to think that the only purpose of their arms was to, in fact, entrap prey, but experts at University College in London and the University of Cambridge studied data from 82 species and found smaller arms were closely linked to the development of large, powerful skulls and jaws. And so, of course, they put two and two together and came up with 22, as far as I'm concerned. They believe that the evolution of a giant sauropod, such as the Alamosaurus and other large herbivores, may have resulted in a shift to hunting using jaws and heads instead of claws. And so we have a number of PhD candidates. What a better thing to study than this? One of them, Charlie Scherer, said, trying to pull and grab at a 100-foot-long sauropod with your claws is not ideal. Attacking and holding on with the jaws might have been more effective. And so that's, of course, his hypothesis, but who knows? Theropods are a major branch of dinosaurs with three toes, and they found themselves in an evolutionary arms race to develop better methods of subduing the large beasts, losing what they did not need along the way. And they say, well, along the way, they didn't need their arms. It's a case of use it or lose it. The arms are no longer useful, and they reduce size over time. Oh, man, they don't even want to hold hands with each other? Well, yeah, I know, hopeless romantic that I am. Apparently, many of the giant theropods also evolved relatively small forelimbs, with the Cantosaurus having arms even smaller than those of the T-Rex. So they think. Again, we're going with skeletal remains and who knows. Researchers found the evolution of small arms mostly occurred in areas where large prey roamed, and they believe the head gradually took over from the arms as the prime method of attack. Yeah, when you say I'd like to live in the good old days, I don't think these are them. The team developed a new way to quantify skull robustness based upon factors including how tightly connected the bones of the head were, the dimensions of the skull, and bite force. And one measure the T-Rex scores highest on, followed by the Tyrannotonian, a theropod nearly as massive as the T-Rex that lived in what is now Argentina in the early whatever period. Not even going to go there. More than 30 million years after the T-Rex, they found that reduced forelimbs had a stronger link with skull robustness than with skull size or overall body size. Well, now you know. All right, so you don't need to lie awake wondering anymore. And previous studies suggested that the T-Rex might have evolved tiny arms and balance to help it stand upright after taking a tumble or holding on to a female during mating. No, I would think the longer the better. Well, the latest study was published this month. You'll be thrilled to know. And so now you can sleep peacefully knowing that the reason for the T-Rex's short arms are horrifying, actually, due to the fact that they hunted with their mouths. All right. Well, again, who knows? But fun stuff to look at anyway, and we thank Bob for that. All right. So 888-876-5593. I mentioned Bob sends me terrific links. James on the South Side does, too. So, James, how are you doing?
1: Oh, fine. How are you?
0: All right. Thanks for calling earlier tonight. We can hopefully get to some of your stories. What floated your boat the most?
1: Okay. I would say, the professor who decided to put uranium salts away and
0: yeah, and leaves them in a drawer. Yeah. But what's really interesting to me on this is Henri Becquerel left them in 1896, I guess with some photographic plates, which unwittingly opened the door to nuclear science. Interesting. In experiments with phosphorescent substances, that's fascinating. Yes.
1: Yeah, then there was a couple ones related to the Statue of Liberty. Apparently it was okay. It, of course, the base is taller. It's bigger than, of course, the actual statue itself.
0: Uh-huh.
1: And the other thing was, apparently it was not at least welcome with open arms initially.
0: Yeah, oh, absolutely. There's always a controversy in everything. But yes, at 305 foot tall, the statue itself accounts for less than half of that, I guess. The pedestal is, slightly larger. So that's 151 feet or something, the statue, and the pedestal 154 feet. So, but you look at this, and you'd think that it would need a hell of a pedestal. It needs to stand there. So the new Colossus, as it is.
1: I could understand. Okay, there was only I think one woman at the opening of it.
0: Oh, really?
1: Yeah, I think it was.
0: Well, I know the sonnet was written obviously by a woman, Emma Lazarus. She was "Give us you're tired, you're poor, you're huddled masses yearning to breathe free." Yeah. So, absolutely.
1: It was
0: a donation, as you know, from France in 1884.
1: Yes. So, and apparently, okay, at one point this was supposed to go to somebody else, but eventually the French said, let's the Americans, it's something that would really be like, since they are welcoming people so much.
0: Who was it? Wait a minute. Who were they planning to give it to first?
1: I think it was. Oh, I'm trying to remember the exact country that it was. Somebody, because initially it wasn't to us.
0: Interesting. I'm looking this up. Apparently, they were going to gift it to Egypt. And they thought they'd place it at the entryway to the Suez Canal in Port Said. That's interesting. And so it was originally going to be Egypt in progress, carrying the light to Asia. And I guess the Egyptian ruler said, no, too expensive. Well, wait a minute. Did they expect Egypt to pay for it?
1: Maybe.
0: Okay, that begs another question. Okay, if the French gave it to us, did we pay for it?
1: No.
0: Okay.
1: But apparently, let's put it this way, it kind of turned on, won't go into it because that would delve into political, let's just put it that way.
0: Well, of course it would. I think it's interesting, of course, they made it out of copper. Did they realize it was going to turn green?
1: Apparently, they hadn't thought it through.
0: Hadn't thought it through? Or, well, they could have given it to the Park Service. It would have looked good somewhere in a forest. But
1: but when you think about that...
0: Speak into your phone. You're not speaking into your phone. Move the phone to your mouth.
1: Okay.
0: That's better.
1: But that patina is definitely suited it.
0: Yeah.
1: That's it. And at least we can say it over time it got more popular as time went on. That's the good part.
0: All right. So there we have it, and still standing to this day. Now, what else you got?
1: Okay,
0: I'll tell you one that I thought was interesting. They're having medical trials for everything, but here's a woman who joined a trial for broken heart syndrome.
1: Oh yeah, that one was that was a doozy.
0: Yeah, it is interesting, and I absolutely believe there is a body-mind connection, but I just didn't expect a study to all the broken heart syndrome. And in this case, the woman in question in the article witnessed her mother's death and experienced cardiomyopathy. And so she's part of the clinical trial with the University of Aberdeen to test potential treatments for broken heart syndrome. All right.
1: Yeah, that's...
0: Oh, I know you're going to get to your phone sooner or later, and then we'll hear you.
1: Okay. It's apparently this, we could say that I do believe that they will find out some very useful information about that.
0: Yeah, I would assume there's a body-mind connection to absolutely anything. Louise Hay certainly thought so when she wrote her You Can Heal Your Life books years ago. But in any event, apparently the Mayo Clinic weighs in fact, giving this concept credence, and people with the syndrome experience similar to those of a heart attack, chest pain, shortness of breath. However, no blockage of the arteries, and said just a severe weakening of the heart muscle, which is interesting because normally you think of those things and say, well, you know, not that it's all in your head, but just that it's not physical. But what Mayo's saying, oh yeah, it's physical. So there you have it.
1: Oh, but I found one that may give us pause for the next time we order food.
0: Oh, you're talking about the drones delivering it or whatever?
1: Yeah. And when I think about that, I'm like thinking, oh, yeah, okay, technology has just killed another job.
0: Well, but they haven't figured out how to do the pizza yet, I found interesting, because of the way the box is, you know, flat and all that. Apparently, I would love to see the mistakes, because they say they've been trying. Well, I'd be very curious to see what didn't work out.
1: Oh, I have a very good from having a few.
0: Let's get back to your mouth and the phone together now. You can do this.
1: Okay.
0: Better.
1: I'm good authority what has happened occasionally. Okay, when I have had the pizza, I have had the pizza lean the wrong way.
0: Oh, well, absolutely. Oh, yeah. That happens all the time, but we'll see. So apparently, it's this month and the first American area to actually get the major fast food chain drone delivery is an area of North Carolina. And it's Papa John's, which, you know, most of us only think of pizza when we think of Papa John's. They're saying, well, we're still working on that. Again, I would love to see the mistakes. So apparently, this is...
1: Yeah.
0: There you are, talking to your phone. We're going to have to teach you phone manners. You can do this. I know you can. You have to find another way to hold it.
1: Okay. I was going to say that I suspect that all the mistakes have been consumed.
0: Oh, I guaranteed they're absolutely. Why let a good pizza go to waste, even if it's in a lump? Yeah, I'm with you. But it's interesting that they say the initial menu for Papa John's is Philly cheesesteak, chicken bacon ranch, steak and mushroom. And so it is interesting. There's some irony in the fact that a pizza company is piloting drone delivery and can't figure out how to do pizza.
1: Okay. It seems so fitting, unfortunately, for Jimmy, for them. Yeah. It just seems so fitting.
0: And, you know, we talk about last mile delivery, everything from the Postal Service to broadband. We don't normally think of last mile delivery in terms of food, but the economics of food delivery are pretty brutal, they say. And so now they no longer, of course, want to depend on human labor. Drivers calling sick, asking for raises. They expect tips. They get stuck in traffic. A drone does none of these things. Well, I would think that if that's going to work, that would work in major metropolitan areas, you know, the Atlantas, the Dallases, things like that. That's not going to work in the middle of nowhere for the most part.
1: No, and although I'd be surprised what's going to happen in like Chicago, especially in certain downtown areas.
0: Well, they could. That's what I mean. It'd be perfect because you got a lot of population tightly there. And apparently, this is already routine in China. They claim they've been operating drone delivery networks for years. And interesting. And the U.S., of course, has been a bit slower. And I think the FAA comes into play there to some degree. After all, they are drones, America's airspace and all that. And I would think getting the certification to operate would take quite a bit of time.
1: Yes, I do wonder about this porch pirate.
0: Yeah?
1: Yeah, I do wonder about that. I expect that they might be of drones, that we might be going into drone hijacking.
0: Well, that's interesting. It's one thing to take a box off somebody's porch. It's another thing to actually manage to down and corral the drone. I'm not 100% sure that that's going to be easy. What we already have, not drone-wise, but you see them on the streets sometimes, like robotic deliveries. And I don't think anything's happened to the robots yet.
1: No, and I suspect that... I don't think too many people are going to try to take on a drone. They don't know that they might just end up finding out that, that wasn't a smart move.
0: Well, right. And as far as the robots, the only thing I can see happening to them is drivers getting disgusted if they're behind them and deciding to run them over. Because after all, the drone is a fully electric miniature car-sized robot, and they say capable of navigating the roads. Well, it's fine when they're on the sidewalks or in the bike lane, but when they're actually in front of you, they're not traveling at a speed you want to travel. So I think 20 miles an hour is about it. And I can see some accidents there, but so far, so good.
1: Oh yeah, I think it has a good chance.
0: Well,
1: although I feel sorry for the hard work, the guys who really do the honest work.
0: Oh, of course, that's a horrible downside, obviously, in so many ways. You have ended the half hour and some fascinating stories, and as well, thank you so much for the links.
1: Okay, you're welcome.
0: All right, talk to you soon. I hope. Okay, so we also have Fran, and we've got Ruth, and we've got Chris, and there is room available for you on WGN Radio.

WGN Radio. I'm Raleigh James. Johnny Taylor, Last $2. Originally came out on an album, 1996, Good Love, and then Malico put it out as a single in 1997. George Jackson wrote that, and it's interesting because last night when Linda from Richmond Park, who requested that, was talking about it, you know, she had mentioned, well, Down Home Blues. I said, well, Down Home Blues, that's ZZ Hill. And turns out that it is, but that too was written by George Jackson. A little earlier, though, that was off his 1982 album, Down Home. That's the same one that has Cheatin' in the Next Room. But Down Home Blues, yeah, did George Jackson proud.

Yeah, nice album. George Jackson was terrific. And in fact, it's interesting because he did record some stuff. And my favorite actually was one he didn't write, which I'll get to. But he wrote for so many people, everybody from the Osmonds, yeah, One Bad Apple, to Aretha Franklin, and on the list goes. You name it, the staple singers. And yeah, probably would be easier to say who didn't record his stuff. Lattimore, Denise LaSalle all did, and more. But, as I say, funny when he recorded his own stuff that occasionally it'd be stuff he didn't write. And I think my all-time favorite was George Jackson was a flip side on Mercury on a 45 in 1967. And it was called Kiss Me. And I always figured, well, George Jackson must have written it. And I looked at the label one day and realized not only didn't he write it, but the guy who wrote it and produced it was Richie Adams of the Fireflies. Yeah, the same guy who could toss in and turn in so much. But I thought Kiss Me just was a woulda, coulda, shoulda.

0: Yeah, I just loved it. But you know, as I'm going to have to look this up because I'm starting to think it's not the same George Jackson. It's possible, that's for sure. Maybe another George Jackson, but certainly is a Richie Adams who wrote it and produced it. All right, so I'll confuse you if it's the last thing I do tonight. Just give me time. 888-876-5593. We have Fran in Austin. What's up tonight, Fran?
1: Oh, well, we've been having a lot of thunder and lightning and rain and all kinds of fun stuff. So, and I'm one of these people I hate. I don't know why, but thunder really scares me. I don't know why. It's just one of those things that will set my panic little button going.
0: So. Well, it's one of those very audible, set the mood kind of things. And especially when you can see nothing and, man, you hear that rolling thunder and, man, you don't know what's coming next.
1: Well, it's weird because when I was in California, of course, it rained. That song that says it never rains in California, of course, that's not true.
0: Absolutely.
1: But it wasn't until I went to visit Gary in Galveston. Well, I went through one hurricane with him, and that's the last time. That's the one reason that we don't live there.
0: Yeah.
1: One of the reasons, not one of the many. But because when I was going to move to Texas, I said, well, I'm not going to move to Galveston
0: right. Because
1: I don't want to go through any more of these storms. It's scary. I mean, I'd never really heard lightning to that extent. And I had really never been in a rainstorm that was that hard.
0: Mm-hmm.
1: Other than when I went to New Orleans one time, and it was like, you know, somebody dumped a bucket of water, and then it was gone. It was just really weird. But, you know, I mean, I was so scared because I could hear the lightning crackle, and I'm, you know, like, oh, my God, you know. So I'm better than I used to be because I've been here now for over 20 years. But, boy, when I first moved here, every time it thundered, and I still do not like to go out.
0: Well, yeah.
1: Anywhere, you know, even if I'm just going on the bus. But anyway, but that's what's going on here, thunderstorms, and I'm still dealing with rashes, and now they've gotten, believe it or not, in my eye sockets.
0: Okay, yeah, absolutely. Now, you are reporting this to your doctor, right?
1: I did, and she looked at it, and she said she could see, you know, my eyelids, but she couldn't see anything in my eye sockets, and she couldn't see any sores in my mouth, but I know they're there.
0: Yeah,
1: like, okay, do I have a blind doctor now or what?
0: No, you know, here's the problem, of course, and sadly, when you're dealing with things like that, you're taking drugs that are trashing your immunity system. And so there are things that are opportunistic and very likely to appear first, and that's why I always go with fungal and parasitic, because that's usually how that starts. And it bothers me that they'll just, you know, write that off of, well, I don't see anything major here. No, this is indicative that you've got a problem with this. And
1: yeah,
0: I don't like it. You know, I'd want to see somebody who was taking this problem seriously. And I realize some are saying, well, considering the good it does, we'll take the bad. Well, it isn't long to go from a minor infection to something just raging. And you don't want to have to deal with that.
1: Well, you know, that's why I went, because I thought, well, you know, as annoying as this is, I would rather have it than not be able, you know, than hardly be able to walk.
0: Right.
1: Or do anything with my hands. So, you know, it's life's a matter of trade-offs. I'll take it. But when it started getting in my eyes and some other places, and I can't put, you know, they gave me some cortisone cream,
0: right?
1: Because it's on my hands, and but
0: yeah.
1: They keep saying that they don't, you know. Well, there's a little redness here, but if it was, and she thought I was saying it was the medication, and she said if it was the medication, you would have welts. And I said, you know, no, I'm not saying it's the medication that's causing it necessarily, because I've had it before I was on this. But, you know, so now I'm dealing with that, and there's nothing really that I can put in my eyes.
0: No, of course not. Of course not.
1: I have an appointment with a dermatologist and all that,
0: yeah.
1: So we'll see what happens with that. Hopefully they might. But
0: I'm going with fungal on this, and the reason I say that, your eye sockets are moist. And you know, just like
1: and
0: around
1: also,
0: your mouth and
1: I,
0: stuff, fungal. Yeah, you betcha.
1: Right. And also, I get infections in my eyes a lot anyway because I had my eyes removed because I was in such pain with glaucoma that even though my family had a fit about it, I said, I'm not putting up with this pain anymore. I'm not waiting for a miracle.
0: Right.
1: You know? but anyway, that isn't even what I called a talk about.
0: Yeah. Well, anyway, if it continues to bother you and your doctor continues to blow it off, definitely talk to the dermatologist and anybody else because you at least want to identify what this is.
1: Yeah, because I've had it for a long, for many years. It comes and goes, but since I've had this medication, it's worse.
0: Right.
1: And I know that it's because it's not fighting off whatever it is
0: right.
1: that's causing this.
0: Exactly.
1: So, you know, I even mentioned that. And it's interesting because if I say anything to these doctors, sometimes they don't even seem to, it's like, you know, well, what do you know about it?
0: Right. They blow you off like you've consulted Dr. Google and are suddenly taking him with all your internet nonsense, and they don't want to hear it. But and that's all fine, except that when you have something that's bothering you, you want somebody to get to the bottom of it, period.
1: But I'm coming from the place of, I know my body.
0: Right. Well, and also, you know it's affecting you and bothering you, and you don't want to hear, don't worry about it. Yeah, you don't worry about it. It's my pain. Yeah.
1: Yeah, you have your eyes watering all the time. And
0: right, exactly.
1: And I see how you feel.
0: Exactly. Exactly. Well, keep me posted.
1: It's like when people say, it's just a panic attack, I think.
0: Yeah, right.
1: Okay, you have a panic attack, and then tell me. But I had a couple of other things. Are you going to news now?
0: No, I'm not. I'm going to go to commercials in a couple minutes, but let's start.
1: Okay, well, first of all, I had a couple of requests.
0: Okay, let's get that piece of paper out that I will not lose.
1: One
0: okay.
1: is something. One is something I heard on Soul of the City, and I'd never heard it before. It's Mama Didn't Know.
0: Ah, okay.
1: And, of course, with that, I also want to hear Mama Didn't Lie.
0: Of course. Okay.
1: And Groovy People.
0: Oh, okay. Okay.
1: Yeah.
0: All right, Groovy People. We know that'll make Stacy happy. But
1: well, she only likes Lady Love.
0: No, she likes them all.
1: Oh, okay, because when you played other stuff for her, she's just, I didn't hear that. Oh, I didn't know. So, I mean, she might not have been listening at that time. I just remember that she loved Lady Love.
0: Yeah, I know. That's the period of him that I don't care for, but okay.
1: Yeah, that's the same here. I love the
0: jazz stuff.
1: I love that jazz stuff you play by him. I could listen to that anytime.
0: Exactly.
1: And I also wanted to say how much I really am. I'm hoping that everything goes well with Linda at the Lighthouse. I really admire her attitude.
0: Yeah.
1: And, you know, she's like, well, if I can't see, I'm going to do the best I can. And she's, you know, they can, if they can't give her glasses that can help her, they can certainly give her training on, you know, how to walk around without running into stuff.
0: Right.
1: And, you know, things like, and how to do for herself. And she's doing it.
0: You
1: know, and I really admire her attitude, and I just want to wish Linda the best.
0: Yeah.
1: And, you know, if I can help her in any way, you know, talking, you know, whatever advice or anything, I'd be happy to do it. But, because I just, you know, love people who just get out and help themselves. And
0: absolutely. Oh, you betcha.
1: And,
0: you betcha. She's a winner no matter what. I agree.
1: She is, and I love her requests, too.
0: Yeah, in fact, I've got several more from her, including Turning Point by Tyrone Davis, and Patches, and The Choking Kind, and Scratch My Back.
1: Oh, I love Choking Kind.
0: All right, well, you'll hear it tonight, I promise. Maybe you'll hear it next.
1: Okay, sounds
0: all right.
1: good.
0: Thanks,
1: talk
0: appreciate it, friend.
1: Week.
0: Okay, good.
1: Okay.
0: All right, so we'll get to Ruth and then Chris, and there's room for you, too, if you want, 888-876-5593. Choking Kind coming up next on WGN Radio.

0: WGN Radio. I'm Riley James. If you don't know this, it may surprise you, but that was written as a country song. Yeah, Harlan Howard wrote it, and Waylon Jennings was the first guy to record it in 1967, and then Johnny Darrell in February of 68, and of course he had the original Ruby Don't Take Your Love to Town that Mel Tillis had written. The third recording of it was Kitty Wells, if you're ready for that. Now, then going the complete other way, right after Kitty recorded it, I mean literally almost days, Ella Fitzgerald recorded it, and Joe Simon did in February of 69, and that is what Linda and Richardson Park and Fran wanted to hear. And no, it is not Clarence Carter, obviously it is Joe Simon on Soundstage 7. So 888-876-5593, 8888-Raleigh, and let's see what Ruth and Gurney has to say for herself. What's up, Ruth?
1: Well, good evening, Raleigh. This is the dawning of the age of hilarious.
0: Oh, God.
1: I have some wonderful, I like my nice stories over my naughty stories, and my naughty are not gooder stories, but they are fascinating and interesting and don't have a lot of negative energy. My fingers were getting pain holding the phone last night for 2 hours.
0: It happens.
1: And I didn't disconnect. However, I could no longer sit up, so I had to just wait it out, and you might have thought I was sleeping when I wasn't, but I didn't get to do last night. Did you know, as your famous coin of phrase, what the book is that Lady Liberty, the Greek goddess from ancient mythology, the Greek goddess, I know her well, Venus, Justice, Columbia, I happen to have those persons as my best friends, and all of them are guarded heavily by different secret societies, including police officers. So the book she holds in her hand, and where is the place that the lamp is lit beside the golden door?
0: Well, I have absolutely no idea what you're even talking about, so tell me.
1: Okay, well, her lamp is lit beside the golden door. The stable of the golden horses? No. The city of San Francisco. That's where the portal is. The portal

0: lightning in full force behind him. I love lightning. I can be in it, outside, walking in a huge parking lot with nothing around except me, the tallest thing in it. I can be in a thunderstorm anywhere, the rolling thunder. I can't even begin to tell you how much I love nature. And it's, my God, how great thou art, rolling thunder. So hilarious story.
1: Okay, hang on.
0: I'm running out of time.
1: Hang on. Well, no, we'll get to this after the news. I'm thoroughly confused anyway. Don't go away. Stay right where you are, and we'll pick it up right after the news. And yes, Bob Hope did do Kmart commercials, and did you know Penny Marshall directed them? What could go wrong on WGN Radio?

0: old slick talking men.
1: WGN Radio, I'm Raleigh James. Yes, of course, it's Tyrone Davis, and it is Linda's request, Turning Point, 1975 on Dacker. All right, so 888-876-5593, and we're talking to Ruth. She said, I'm getting to the funny part now, so let's hear it.
2: Okay, Raleigh. Well, I wanted to say really the hilarious. I have not been fond of comedy and slapstick comedy, jokes. I'm just as a serious Scorpio with a Libra and 11-11 numerology. So I'm just really super serious. I don't laugh easily, but I had a hilarious laugh at an event on May 9th. Someone said to me, are you in your 80s? And I said, and I paid good money for this Botox to make me look like I'm in my 80s. And I didn't think I would get there. I didn't think I'd make it to my 80s after 1 year to live in 1995. And so therefore I burst out in laughter and I said, no, I'm in my 70s.
1: Oh, geez.
2: 77. Yeah. Anyway, I laughed so hard. I wouldn't spend a nickel or a dime on Botox. However, I truly enjoyed that they said I looked my age, like I was in my 80s.
1: That's great.
2: And I would hope that my lifetime has been so fortunate on the fortunate cookie side of the street with such incredible blessings. I would hope that it is remarkable to be so incredibly, if I'm poor Ruth, wow, I have such incredible lifetime memories.
1: Right.
2: Now, there's more hilarious stories, but my health does better when it's not tied up to electronic and electrical manipulation through the radio waves and whatever it is out there. So I'll come back on another day with some incredibly hilarious stories.
1: All right. Thanks,
2: Ruth.
1: Always good to hear from
2: you.
1: Good
2: night.
1: Sleep well.
2: Bye-bye.
1: All right.

0: So yeah, there you have it. 888-876-5593. C'est la vie. All right, Chris in Greenwood, welcome back to WGN Radio.
1: Hey, how's it going?
0: All right, what's up, Chris?
1: Nothing much, but the day is the 21st, and I graduated 22 years ago from Ohio.
0: Well, how about that? And what have you been doing for the last 22 years, other than making movies?
1: Nothing much, laying low, trying to get my GED and stuff, and being on TV and the radio, like your show.
0: Okay, well, everybody's got to have a hobby.
1: Oh, yeah, like a hobby.
0: Yeah.
1: Yeah, I thought about being a ham radio operator, but I think it's kind of too hard. You got to pass two tests.
0: Heaven forbid. All right.
1: Yeah. And I told you yesterday about 1450 off the air, but not the FM.
0: Right, exactly. And they're having transmitter problems, and they don't know when they'll be back.
1: Uh-huh, because they said, you ever heard of an AM transmitter like being fried, like the components getting overused?
0: Well, I mean, transmitters can fail for a lot of reasons, and depending on what it is and the age of it and all that, of course transmitters fail, and especially if you don't maintain them.
1: Yeah, because they had that transmitter since like the 80s.
0: Well, it could be anything, and you know, I mean, I suspect they haven't been doing much in the way of maintenance either.
1: Uh-huh.
0: They probably would have replaced it long before this. Well, they're going to replace it now. Either that or sign off.
1: Yeah, or go to FM, because I want them to keep the AM on, because AM is classical, and like an emergency, who needs, you got to have AM.
0: Well, I'm for AM, but in an emergency, I don't think it matters if it's AM or FM as far as that. But if you're talking about, you know, the signal, yeah, some stations obviously are going to cover a wider area just by nature of that. But when you're talking about a 1490, which I think it is, a 1490 or a 1450, you're not talking about a lot of power at night. So probably a full-powered FM would actually cover more ground.
1: Yeah, because you know you said they class 4 and they operate
0: a thousand watts, right? And you used to be 250. I mean, the old rule was 1,000 day, 250 night, non-directional, and then they upped it to 1,000 watts, 24-hour, non-directional. But you know, 1,000 watts, especially when you're up on the dial, you know, close to the glove box like that, you're not going to do too well at night.
1: Yeah, because it'll drift away.
0: Well, I don't know about that. But anyhow, bottom line is that, you know, as far as emergency management, it is it doesn't matter whether it's AM or FM. They're not looking at that.
1: Yeah, you ever heard of WGAC in Augustus?
0: Well, yeah, I don't know much about it, but sure.
1: Yeah, well, I think they've been around a long time, and I think we get them sometime, and they... what's that, 580 is base of class 4?
0: No. 580 would not be a class 4 by any means. I want to say it's, and I'd be terrible at this, I'm not sure that they're a clear channel. They may not be. 580, you know, first thing I think of is CKY in Winnipeg, but certainly they're running 5,000 watts.
1: Mm-hmm. Yeah, and lowers at night.
0: Well, you sometimes, as far as that goes, there's a, you know, there's quite a bit on it. You know, if you like KIDO, that's in Nampa. I remember that. That's like 20 kilowatts in the day and 4 at night or something. You know, Fresno has a great signal. That's 50,000 watts at night, but it is directional. That's KMJ. I'm trying to think off the top of my head, and KMJ's strong, but off the top of my head, who else has any nighttime power worth noting? And really can't think of anybody other than KMJ. KDO might be the second strongest, but there I could be forgetting someone too. Like Harrisburg might have 5,000 watts. I don't know. I'm trying to remember whether that's a regional frequency of class 3 or whether it's a clear, and if it's a clear, is it clear for Mexico or us or Canada? I'll see if I can find out.
1: What about 1110 in Charlotte?
0: Oh, well, yeah, that 1110 is a 1B clear. And like I've talked about many times, back in the day, way back when, they were a 1A clear. They were non-directional. But when the Buick dealer bought it, he didn't figure he needed anything to the west, so he sold the signal, part of the signal, to Omaha. And that's how KFAB increased their signal. And so they're both 1Bs sharing that. But as you know, BT is very north-south. It doesn't go west at all. And that's why, you know, they ultimately had a translator and then went to FM, because they just no longer covered. You know, nobody thought back in the Buick dealer's days that Gastonia was going to grow. So that's a typical, they were both 50 directional. And then you had other stations with reasonable power but high directional, like KRLA was an 1110. It's not anymore. I think it's an 870 now, but originally it was an 1110. But I used to know by heart every frequency and whether they were 1, 3, or 4. Obviously, class 2 operates on class 1 frequencies in the day. But trying to think. Yeah. I should be able to do this, actually. I should be able to do it, but I don't know. Anyhow.
1: But I saw, Soderbergh that does the radio bands.
0: Who?
1: I looked at one of his YouTube videos, Soderbergh.
0: I don't know about this.
1: That does radio reviews.
0: I have no idea.
1: He did an AM band scan, and he picked up Charlotte out of Chicago.
0: Well, yeah. I mean, when you're dealing with the 50,000 watts, even directional, you wind up, at night, thanks to the ionosphere layer, and it's on a given night. It's not the same, necessarily the next night, but you wind up with a lot of good finds. Sure, but
1: shout out to Soderbergh on that. And
0: yeah, I'm betting that 580 is a regional. Back to your question. So those would be class.
1: And 560 in Columbia.
0: Oh, 560 is definitely a regional. Yeah.
1: Yeah, because there's a Columbia 560 yeah. WVOC.
0: Yeah, 540 is a Canadian clear, and then you got regionals on 560, 70, 80, 90, I think, and then you get to 600, which technically is a regional, as is 610. So there's a lot of regional. I don't think you hit clears.
1: Is 650 a regional?
0: Well, no, 650 is a 1A clear.
1: WFM.
0: Right, absolutely. 650 is a beautiful 1A clear, as far as I know. Trying to think if there
1: was... That's what Grand Ole Opry became famous
0: for. Yeah,
1: well,
0: of course.
1: Wattage.
0: And, 640 is a clear, and that's KFI, and 660 is a clear, that's WNBC. 670, of course, MAQ in Chicago.
1: WFAN.
0: Yeah, 680 is a clear.
1: 80.
0: Now 690 is interesting. 690. It's a Canadian clear, but it's not a U.S. clear. But 690 has a lot of interesting things on it. So
1: And then 700.
0: Yeah, obviously
1: Cincinnati.
0: Right, obviously they are probably the most magnificent of any of the clears. Although let's face it, 720 is no slouch. WGN's frequency is pretty damn nice.
1: 740 out of Canada.
0: Well, that's
1: radio.
0: That's a Canadian clear, and 750 is a U.S. clear. Obviously, Atlanta, that.
1: Yep. 760. WSB.
0: Right,
1: I've been on there.
0: Right, and 760, of course, is a clear.
1: And
0: that's JR in Detroit. Yeah.
1: 70 in New York.
0: Right.
1: 780 in Chicago. WBBM.
0: Well, it's a 1B clear. I think but it is BBM. Yes. No, it's 1A. BBM is a 1A. I was trying to think of who else was on that. I wanted to say Reno, but that's more recent.
1: 790.
0: Oh, that's regional. That's not a great frequency at all. 800 is a Mexican clear. And it's interesting because, of course, you also have CKLW. So there were parts of the country where you could hear CKLW on 800, you could hear XEROK on 800, and you could hear Radio Bon Air in the Lesser Antilles on 800, depending on how you had your radio. And those were the golden spots that didn't happen too often. But 810, of course, was clear. That's the old, KGO frequency. And
1: 820
0: also,
1: is and W.
0: Right, of course, BAP, right. It's not Dallas, it's Fort Worth, but BAP, yes. And 830 is a clear, and Minneapolis, that's CCO, obviously. 840 is a clear, HAS, right, and 850 is KOA in Denver. There's a lot of clear there. 860 is a Canadian clear, 860 is, but 870 is a clear, obviously, WWL. 880 is a clear, WCBS, FM, New York.
1: ESPN.
0: Right, 890, obviously. 900
1: WLS.
0: Right, 900's a Mexican clear. I can't believe I am remembering a lot of these. And then you get back into regionals on 910 and 920 and 930. And 940 is a Mexican and Canadian clear. So 940 is a little interesting that way. 950 is regional. 950. That's regional. So is 960, 70, 80, 90. They're all regional. Wait a minute, 990 is Canadian clear, interestingly. Although there's a lot of different directional stations on that 990, as you know. Obviously, AM 1000, that is both a U.S. and a Mexican clear. 1010 is a Canadian and Cuban clear, as you believe it or not, they do have one. And
1: WIN 1010.
0: Right, well, WIN.
1: In New York.
0: Yeah, 1010, like I say, that's a Canadian and Cuban clear.
1: Mm-hmm.
0: So not
1: and
0: U.S.
1: 1020,
0: obviously.
1: Pittsburgh.
0: Yeah, and
1: ADKA.
0: Yeah, obviously, and 1030.
1: And Boston.
0: Boston, right?
1: WBZ.
0: Right, 1040, of course. Des Moines.
1: 1040.
0: Des Moines, and those are all clear.
1: WHO. Who?
0: Yep, and do you know what it stands for?
1: Don't know.
0: It stands for With Hands Only. It was started by the guy who started chiropractic.
1: Oh, okay, With Hands Only.
0: Yeah, and in Davenport, where Palmer, the chiropractic school, was, they have WOC in Davenport, and that was World of Chiropractic. So, 1050 is a Mexican clear.
1: 1060 is Philadelphia.
0: Yeah, that's U.S. and Mexican clear. And 1070, obviously, KNX, is U.S. and Canadian clear. 1080, obviously, I don't have to tell you, and at least I don't think I have to tell you.
1: 1090, we got WCZZ.
0: 1090 is a U.S. and Mexican clear, and KWAY in Little Rock was, of course, notorious for being on 1090, but BAL in Baltimore is a 1090, and, of course, in Mexico, XERB and then XEPRS, that is well-known at 1090. And
1: 1100.
0: Yeah, well, 1100, obviously, and that's a clear channel, and as you can...
1: 1110, that's where WBT got that repeating message.
0: Right, and again, then KFAB is the kosher, and on it goes, yes, so nice to go down memory lane. But then
1: a long time to get to 1450.
0: Well, you start to get into the locals. When you're, you're actually starting to get into locals. 1230 is a local. I'm trying to think. That might be, I never thought about it, but 1230 might be the first local. I'd have to think about that. Cause,
1: I think WAIM in Anderson, South Carolina is 1230.
0: Yeah, but I'm trying to think. And then they go back into regionals for a while, and in 1300.
1: And 1240 is in Newberry, KDK.
0: Yeah, a lot of...
1: No. WKDK.
0: Yeah,
1: KDK.
0: Right. Then you got a lot of regionals. You go back from that after that 1230, and then you get back into the locals. So, yes, isn't it all exciting?
1: Yeah. 1230 to 1300.
0: So there you have it. And, all this stuff you can see online, I'm sure. And if you really want to know, you can always go to World Radio History and take a look, worldradiohistory.com. You can pull some of the old broadcasting yearbooks and get all this information and more, all to your heart's content.
1: Mm-hmm.
0: Well, always good to hear from you. Thanks, Chris. We'll talk to you later.
1: Oh, yeah, you still got my request.
0: I don't know. Oh, yeah, I think I do, and I think I've kind of been ignoring your request, but let me see. Is it a crime by Mariah the Scientist? We'll see. Okay, thanks. Appreciate it.
1: You're welcome.
0: Yeah, we'll see. All right, 888-876-5593, 8888 Raleigh. We got Eric up next and plenty of room for you on WGN Radio.

0: WGN Radio. That is, of course, Major Lance on OK. It's the flip side of the monkey time, if it seems familiar, 1963. And Fran requested it because it was on Soul of the City. And yeah, that's Johnny Goin show Sunday night, soulofthecity.net, 6 p.m. to midnight, Central Time. Check that out. All right, so Eric is in Minneapolis. Welcome back to WGN Radio.
1: Yeah, how are you? How are you doing tonight?
0: All right, what's going on?
1: Hey, I wanted to call last night, but I didn't get a chance to. But yesterday, May 20th, 1969, was an epic event in the history of the band Chicago, in the sense that Peter Cetera, I don't know how many other guys in the band were with him, or if he was just alone. I'm not really sure on that part. But anyhow, he was watching a Dodgers-Cubs game. He got attacked by like a bunch of Marines because of the length of his hair. This was 1969.
0: Okay.
1: Remember those days. And so the Marines took exception to him. I don't know. Something got heated. But anyways, he ended up getting a broken jaw from the whole event.
0: Wow.
1: So he always sang, you know, with kind of a clenched jaw.
0: Hmm.
1: If you ever see pictures of him singing, he always has like kind of a, you can kind of tell, like, I mean, okay. I guess he was in, repairs or whatever with the hospital for a few months. It was a pretty bad scene.
0: Wow.
1: So did you ever hear of that?
0: Don't know much about it at all. You know, like I've said before, I liked one Chicago record, Another Rainy Day in New York City, as far as the singles go. That's it.
1: Really?
0: Yeah. The rest of it, didn't want to hear it.
1: You didn't like the brass section?
0: No, I mean, it's all good stuff. I'm not knocking it. I'm just saying it isn't the kind of stuff I wanted to listen to.
1: Oh. Okay.
0: But I did like Another Rainy Day in New York City.
1: Yeah, well, that was kind of a period of time. I think that was off the Chicago 10 album, and that was kind of had a little bit of a Latin.
0: Yeah, it was nice, very nice.
1: Yeah. So, anyways, the other thing. I'm just adding some idle speculation here on different subjects, but I was watching another episode of Mod Squad today, and I saw an actress, Flora Plum.
0: Okay,
1: she is the older sister of Eve Plum from the Brady Bunch.
0: Uh-huh.
1: She played a character named Angie in an episode. It was pretty good.
0: Uh-huh.
1: And, I didn't know that she was not living anymore. She had passed away, I guess, about 8 or 9 years ago. But that's Eve Plum's older sister, also an actress. Also, wanted to know if you, being in California, and myself going up out there, do you remember the restaurant Sambo's?
0: Of course. I know everything about it. Absolutely.
1: Really? Okay.
0: Well, firstly, the ill-fated association with the book is not how it started. Sambo's actually is the combination of the two guys who owned it names. It was Sam Battiston and Newell Bonnert. And they started it in San Bernardino. So the Sam was from Sam, and the Bo was from Bonnert. And, of course, they quickly realized, oh, the story of Little Black Sambo. And so they had the artwork prominently displayed overhead in their restaurants, you know, scenes from the book, including the tigers and the boy. And, of course, they realized by the 60s, because this started in 57, they realized by the early 60s that maybe they needed to have some other illustrations. And they had a lighter-skinned boy and all that kind of stuff. But obviously, this was problematic. And when they first opened, they did well. You know, you're basically pancake-type place, Denny's Light, if you will. And, in fact, Denny's wound up buying some of them later. But They expanded fairly quickly in the West, and then they all over the country. I think at one point they had like 1,100 restaurants in like 47 states and some in Canada. But by the 70s, there was pressure to change the name, to say the least. And I would have thought they'd have done it beforehand. But at the same time, they had other issues chain wise. They had Jolly Tiger and all that other stuff. But bottom line was, as they tried to do something with it, it just fell apart. And they tried to redo it. I remember in 1980 they came up, or thereabouts, came up, No Place Like Sam's. And but 81 or so, I think they probably filed bankruptcy. The last Sambo's with the name Sambo's, one of the founders' kids owned it, and he had it until about 2020, and he wound up ultimately. Chad was his name. Chad Stevens was Battiston's grandson, and ultimately got renamed Chad's, but not after a while. Battiston Jr. owned a sports team. I think he owned the New Orleans Jazz, and he's the one who moved it to Utah and sold it. So yeah, what about him?
1: Yeah, well, I was watching a couple episodes of Charlie's Angels, and so they were this one scene. I could see the Sambo's sign in the background when they were driving up to some place.
0: Sure.
1: I just harken back memories, because I always watch the shows now and can see if I recognize the specific areas where they shot the scenes and everything. So I'm guessing this, I'm pretty sure this was in the Valley.
0: Yeah.
1: And it was probably around, I remember there was a Sambo's around near Canoga Park.
0: I'm sure probably along Ventura Boulevard. You betcha. Now, you mentioned driving around and seeing it. Now, you wouldn't know it was a Sambo's, but if you ever saw Edward Scissorhands, there was an abandoned Sambo's that they cleaned up and used for a scene in Edward Scissorhands.
1: I didn't see the movie, but...
0: Baker Square wound up buying it, and that would be after that first bankruptcy. And then, ultimately, some of them became Denny's, about 600 of them became Seasons Friendly Eating. You're saying, I don't remember that exactly. That's why they didn't survive, to say the least. The interesting thing about Sambo's was they treated their people pretty damn well. Their managers got 20% of the profits. The employees had a percentage for the remaining profits. And there were, they did not treat people badly within the company, but they should have realized long before the late 70s, 1980, that they had a problem.
1: Well, all I can tell, I ate there several times, but I mean, on the weekends, you had to sometimes wait in line to get in.
0: Oh, yeah.
1: I mean, they were slamming on the weekends.
0: Yeah. It was popular, but you knew political correctness would ultimately prevail.
1: Yeah, I don't remember. I remember that whole scene about that situation, but I thought it stemmed from some customers, African-American customers stepping in and... Maybe the service wasn't...
0: I know what you're describing. That was a Denny's issue.
1: Oh, is that? No, I thought it was Sambo's.
0: No, there was a big Denny's issue that way.
1: Okay, yeah, there was some kind of incident, and I don't recall where it happened, and I don't even know if it was a setup or what was going on, but...
0: And this has happened, more than once. I know as recent as a couple years ago, a discrimination suit was filed against Denny's in Pennsylvania. As far as that goes, five African-American women filed it. And, it was not the only. When that came out, they hearkened back to some of the other decisions. And going back to 1994, Denny's paid over $54 million to settle lawsuits by thousands of black customers who were refused service. And that was 94. And that was the settlement on there. So how they wound up doling it out to the injured people, that I don't know. But that when it was $54 million, that made news at the time. And that was 94.
1: I just remember the the fuss going on around it and everything and how it's centered. I could have swore it was Sambo's was having.
0: Well, I wouldn't doubt that they had some problem there too, but believe me, it was just the marketing that killed them across the board. But then there was twice, I think 2003 and later on, maybe 2015, 2016, I don't know, there were a deal where some African-American customers sued because they claimed that they were allegedly being the only customers who were demanded to pay for food in advance. And so prepayment claims was that going. And then there were those two truck drivers, and that was Sioux Falls, I think, who were refused service. And apparently Denny's wound up firing some employees there, mandated employee training. You know, they took responsibility for it. But Sambo's, I think, I don't know that there was any one or two incidences. It was company-wide, just a bad slogan at a bad, bad time.
1: Yeah, that's probably true. I figure that's the way it kind of went down. Hey, I think there was one of those Sambo's around Topanga and Sherman Way.
0: Okay.
1: Somewhere around there, too. In fact, I think that's the one I actually went to. But being a beach kid, I never went to the Valley all that much. But I just remember that's where they were, because we didn't have anywhere near PCH or anything in that area. So, anyways.
0: There was one on Sherman Way west, I think it was east of Shoop. And absolutely there was one on Sherman Way.
1: Okay, yeah, I'm
0: and
1: sure that must be.
0: Yeah, that would have been just west of Topanga. So,
1: yeah.
0: All right.
1: Okay.
0: All right.
1: What about...
0: Hang on a minute. Don't go away. I need to start doing some things here like this on WGN Radio.

0: WGN Radio. I'm Raleigh James. Maybe I'll find a better version of that sometime. Well, it'll be the same version, but at least a better file. Long ago and far away, 1944 on Capitol, one of Brian and Seneca's requests that I was meaning to get to. So we're talking to Eric in Minneapolis for the next couple minutes here until the news, and let's see what else is going on. So pick it up, Eric.
1: Okay. So, hey, I wanted to make a couple observations. One was in the Mod Squad episode, Peggy Lipton was driving back from a little small vacation, short vacation in the desert, back to Captain Greer's and to meet with them for a birthday party. But the episode centered around her driving back and kind of by herself in the desert. And she picks up a hitchhiker.
0: Okay.
1: So that's another observation, like, does anyone ever hitchhike anymore?
0: Yes.
1: Or would someone ever pick somebody up in this day and age as a hitchhiker?
0: You know, I don't know. It's funny. The first time I saw signs telling you not to pick up hitchhikers was when Nevada built the prison in Jean. And they, on I-15, they said, this is a prison. Don't pick up people. You know, obviously, and I'm sure there's other prisons that have the same signs. But I would assume, and that's, I'm going to open it up, see if anybody can call us and tell us, do you still hitchhike in this day and age? And do you pick up anybody? And when I was younger, I would absolutely pick people up. I remember when I was working in Miami, the radio station wasn't far from Mount Sinai Hospital, and there were like interns that on my drive from Bell Harbor to there that I would pick up and take to the hospital, and never thought twice about it.
1: Did you know them? Did you know them?
0: Or? No, of course I didn't know them. They were just standing there. But you know, you could kind of tell by the way they looked and stuff what you were doing. So I'd pick them up and say, "Going to Mount Sinai? Yes. Will you take me? Yes, I will. Come on, and no problem."
1: Yeah, I mean, I don't recall seeing a hitchhiker in many, many, many years.
0: Yeah, I'm trying
1: like,
0: to.
1: I haven't seen anyone now.
0: Like,
1: and I travel quite a bit.
0: Yeah.
1: I don't see anyone out there. I mean, I see people begging for money and stuff.
0: Well, right,
1: highway,
0: of course. But yeah, that's a good point. People along the highway, you know, and obviously not as prevalent on interstates, clearly, and how often are we on surface streets? But that's a good one, so I want to know. And 888-876-5593, when's the last time you picked up a hitchhiker, and when's the last time you hitchhiked? Let's find out next hour. Thanks for that, Eric.
1: Okay. Hey, right. Have I got time for one last thing?
0: If you want to hold on, you can after the news.
1: Okay.
0: All right.
1: I just want to ask you one other quick thing, too.
0: All right. So that's what we'll do right here. And another hour for you and your requests coming up on WGN Radio.

0: WGN Radio. I'm Raleigh James, and that is Jan Bradley. Does It Get Better Than Mama Didn't Lie? That's a historic record in many ways. Oh, man, the behind-the-scenes problem there. Curtis Mayfield, of course, wrote it, and it's just a wonderful song, and they were a wonderful team. And then there were the Chess Brothers. What happened was Curtis was notoriously protective of his copyright royalties, and rightfully so. And there was quite the publishing disagreement in terms of, you know, and that's, you know, half of the credit right there, between Chess and Curtis. And, of course, Curtis said, "I'll never record anything for Chess again." Well, it's all right, because Chess said to Jan Bradley, "You cannot," and her manager, "you cannot record any more Curtis Mayfield." And literally, it was the end for her. Not for him, of course, because he went on tremendously as far as that goes. She wrote some of her own material and had somewhat of a chart response to "I'm Over You," but certainly not of the level of you know, Curtis Mayfield, that's for sure. And ultimately, she left the business. I think she became a social worker. And in any event, though, we were left with "Mama Didn't Lie," and just wasn't it the best? All right, so 888-876-5593. Back to Eric in Minneapolis. So tell me.
1: Curtis Mayfield of Fred Is Dead fame?
0: Absolutely. One of the greatest songwriters, especially his early stuff, man, his like late 50s, early 60s stuff. I don't think anybody could touch him. You know, in fact, I got a CD of The Fascinations, strictly on "Girls Are Out to Get You." But there were several other things on this that he wrote that were just delightful. And of course, all that wonderful Major Lance stuff and some of the Gene Chandler stuff. So absolutely.
1: Yeah, well, during the news break, my brain was just saturated with the thought of you picking up hitchhikers in Miami. I said, that Raleigh is really a different kind of bird, but, I mean, that just kind of, like, was hard to...
0: This is the 1960s, you know, so it was a very different time.
1: Yeah, I understand that. I mean, the vibe was different and everything, but I'm just saying, like, you as a single woman... picking up somebody, I mean, that's like pretty daring. I mean, I think if you mention that to people nowadays, they would just be like overcome with shock and be like, no way. They probably have a hard time believing it.
0: Well, it's funny because I remembered at one point, because I started doing this even before I was working at QM, when I was in high school. We're really going back now, right? Because the high school I went at also passed the same hospital. And I remember coming home one day, and my mother was with me the other day. I was, oh, you know, met a nice guy. You know? And so I said, some hitchhiker who's going to be a doctor. And she said, well, did you get to know him? Did you get a phone number? I said, no, I don't want to know him. I just want to drop him off. And she was thinking maybe it was a way to meet dates. I'm like, no. You know,
1: that's what was running through my mind too. I wonder if any of these guys. Like,
0: no, you know, I never. Just absolutely nothing, even close to that. I never had anybody do anything untoward. Say they were just grateful to get a ride to the hospital. You know, come on, it's 7:30 in the morning.
1: Okay, now go back to L.A. What if you were in the desert like Peggy Lipton, and you're just by yourself, and you've got about another 50 miles to navigate through the desert out there? You know, going from Barstow back to L.A. or something, would you still do the same?
0: Probably. I mean, Barstow to L.A. is kind of boring. You know, you're thrilled you get to Zizek's Road, and then you get to that exit. Oh, God, I forget the name of it, but it comes up twice. And I always used to, you know, say, didn't I just pass that? Well, yes, actually, it had two exits for the same thing. But, yeah, probably.
1: And there's some old, you know, filling state, like gas station there that... sells, like on the show, the guy was selling soft drinks for 10 cents a bottle from the old-fashioned case that you had, like, open up the top and
0: reach down
1: and pull the bottle out and everything. But it's a kick watching those shows because you see all this stuff compared to today's times. Like, you were talking about cell phones the other night and the origination or the start, and you were accurately saying, like, well, they weren't really cell phones. They were...
0: Mobile phones, of course.
1: Yeah. Did you see that on the Charlie's Angels episodes? They're driving around and talking on a phone, but they had to go through like an operator.
0: It was ship to shore. I had that in one of my cars in the 60s. That was ship to shore. Yes. That was just like if you were on a boat.
1: Yeah, so they were, I mean, you saw that, but I remember back then, like, anyone that had a phone in their car was considered elite. Like, you had to be super wealthy or had some really super important job to allow. I mean, like, I like common everyday people didn't seem like they, nobody had, like, the amount of phones like that were very limited, I would say.
0: Yeah, well, you know, you get them built in. The system was actually installed in the trunk. And I had a TV, too. What the hell? So, sure, why not?
1: A TV in your car.
0: Oh, yes. In fact, you know, I had forgotten about that until I ran into somebody that I guess I worked with in the 70s, and he said, "The thing I remember about you," and I couldn't imagine what was coming up after this, he said, "You had a Corvette with a TV in it." I said, "Yeah, I did." So,
1: oh my gosh, the legend continues to grow.
0: No, I mean, back then it was a small TV and it faced forward, and I would take the rearview mirror and point it down so I could see the TV in the rearview mirror.
1: I remember having one of those little TVs, but you had to plug it into the cigarette lighter to get it to work and stuff. But that was later on. That was like late 70s, I would say, you know, when they had those. But not like way you were styling and profiling. And I mean, like, that was, like I said, the legend just continues to go. Well, hey, one last thing and I'll get off. But the other thing I noticed about today, yesterday versus today is social spontaneity, whether it be with kids or adults, doesn't matter. And you know what I mean by that is, like, you know, back in the day, the people would just, kids especially, you would just go to your friend's house, knock on the door, and see if so and so could come out and do something or hang out with you or something. Not unannounced, no phone call ahead of time, nothing like that. So now I hear the phrase, you know, play date.
0: That's true. You're absolutely right. When we were kids, we'd just go over to the person's house.
1: Yeah, I mean, and people today would look at that like you're just from Mars. Like, that's, you're like some kind of freak or something. Like, who does that, you know? Like, nobody comes to your house unannounced or without some kind of heads-up warning or something. But, I mean, that was, like, expected back then. Like, you just... Nobody, like, called you up ahead of time. You just went over there. You just did it.
0: Well, yeah.
1: Everyone just kind of did that, you know? Like, whether, like I said, whether you're adult or kid, people dropped in on each other, and, you know, nobody thought anything about it. It was just, like, that was kind of like the normal routine back then. But, well, hey, I hope you'll still follow through on my New York Times, Chicago Times, New York Times.
0: Didn't I play that the other night? Yes, I did, right after you called. I played.
1: No, you did. That one was Girl Talk.
0: I played Girl Talk, but let me look at my, because I'm pretty sure I did, and let me go to Raleigh.net where I actually list what I played. And I'm pretty sure that I did. And I even said that I was going to, let's see.
1: I remember hearing the instrumental for Girl Talk that you liked. And I actually liked that version that you played.
0: Yeah.
1: I would agree with you that the instrumental on that particular song probably is better than having any vocals to it.
0: Yeah, I think so. But I know I played it, and I don't see it. When did we talk? I'm trying to think what day that was.
1: No, that was only on Thursday.
0: Thursday, so it had to be the Thursday of last week, or that'd be Friday. I guess... Earth, Wind, and Fire, The Cress, Tommy Ellison, The Volumes, Creedence Clearwater, Andre Williams, D. Clark. No, I guess I didn't. All right, well, I certainly pulled it out, and I will play it then. I will make amends and play it next if I can find it again.
1: Okay, very good.
0: Okay, thanks.
1: Thanks, Wally.
0: Okay, bye.
1: Talk to you again.
0: All right. I swear I played this, you know, that's going to be one of those moments, but I'll play it next, coming up on WGN Radio.

0: Raleigh James. All right, I did play it. I played it this week, believe it or not. I played it Tuesday night. It was the second to the last bumper. Chicago, our New York time, 2022. Yeah, 2022, right, BMG. And it was on an album, Born for This Moment. All right, so yes, I did play it two nights ago. I was saying, I know I did this because I remember Chicago 38, remember the album and all that. I thought, man, if I can't find this. Well, that's why it wasn't the week before. It was this week. But, you know, it's actually kind of a nice song, so I am happy to play it. So there you go. Eric gets to hear it once, and depending on how often you listen, maybe you get to hear it twice. I don't know. I get to remember it twice now. Yeah, I was sure. I was just positive I had to have played that. All right, so 888-876-5593. And really slow night tonight as far as that goes. I'm not sure what that is. You know, last night nonstop left people hanging at the end of the night, and tonight just wide open. So this I say that because this is your chance in the last half hour. If you've always said, well, I don't want to wait, you probably won't have to wait if you'll just call. We'll see what you got to say. Otherwise, well, I'll just prattle on. I mean, I told you that fascinating information about Tyrannosaurus Rex. I'm sure we can. Still bizarre to me. Find other things that will be interesting, and idioms and things of that nature. So some of them, like James gave me this wonderful article on giant dog breeds, but no matter how I hold them up to the microphone, you're not going to see the picture. So we'll just move along and talk about other things. And what do we have? Bubble wrap originally had a different purpose. Well, you know that, don't you? And I'll tell you what, gotta love bubble wrap. Anything is better than the plastic peanuts. Now, that's for people who absolutely hate you. Yeah, as far as that go. But bubble wrap, you know, last century's invention. Yes, very versatile. And, fun to pop, too. You got to like that. And insulates pipes, protects fragile items, and all that kind of stuff. And apparently, you know, I like popping the bubbles. They actually have competitions for that, if you're ready for that. But it was created in 1957 in New Jersey. A couple of guys had a different version in mind. They hoped their creation, which trapped air between two shower curtains run through a heat sealing machine, would serve as textured wallpaper. All right, well, we certainly have had a lot of that over the years, but they were thinking textured wallpaper for the modern taste. Needless to say, the taste was apparently not quite that modern. And next thing you know, they said, well, wait a minute. That's right. We'll make it as an insulator. And there they came up with air cap, a greenhouse insulator. That flopped as well. And it wasn't until IBM's 1401 was a computer that bubble wrap as packing material came to the forefront. The company named Sealed Air at that point, same duo, approached IBM about using air-filled plastic in shipping containers, replacing the traditional, at the time, the traditional fillers were things like newspaper and straw or horse hair, or those horrible plastic peanuts. And they actually took a look at it and said, yeah. And they got six patents related to bubble wrap. And Sealed Air, their company, continues to create new versions of the remarkable wrap. Yeah, and they've got the patents on it, too, including a cheaper, unpoppable version. Well, that's no good at all. Who wants an unpoppable version? All right, so, I mean, what's the fun? So, we're about to go to the news, but I see we're going to talk to Stan in Dearborn. So, Stan, what's up?
1: Oh, hi, Raleigh. Just wanted to say, give you some positive feedback on the Steve Probst interview you did.
0: I'm glad you did, because, you know, after that I thought, no one else in their right mind is going to want to hear about Floatover Records.
1: Well, that was a highlight, I thought. I mean, that was fantastic to hear. I liked, let's see, which one did I like? I liked the Wait For Me.
0: Yeah, I do too. And I think that guy could have been a star. He just needed to be in another group.
1: Yeah. Yeah, and you know, it's good to hear things from different locales. You know,
0: yeah.
1: We used to talk about how distribution was the key for the hits, but
0: You're right.
1: I always like the bottom of the.
0: Oh, me too.
1: Bottom 100.
0: Hang on a minute. Don't go away. Stay where you are. Absolutely. Yes, the bubbling under. That was the category I was after, too. We'll pick it up there after the news right here on WGN Radio.

0: WGN Radio. I'm Raleigh James Clarence Carter. That was one of Linda's requests as well. Scratch My Back and Mumble in My Ear, 1971 on Atlantic. And we're talking to Stan in Dearborn. And I was thinking about two things reminded me when you called. One is that I need to put Steve Probst's Facebook handle on my website so people can communicate with him, which would be a lot of fun. You might want to. And the other thing is that I mentioned George Jackson before with regard to great songwriter. Turns out it's not the same George Jackson. The George Jackson whose records I like is the same George Jackson who was in The Plants. Remember The Plants?
1: The Plants, yeah.
0: Yeah.
1: JNF.
0: Yes, absolutely. Right. Dear I swear, that's the big one. Yeah, you betcha. Yeah. Don't hear that much anymore. I got to play that.
1: Yeah, that's a good request. There you go.
0: Yeah. So what else is up?
1: I was going to call and see if Prof was on, but you guys were doing enough talking, and I just wanted to listen. I didn't want to interrupt.
0: Well, every few months he joins me, and it'd be great if you did call, because I bet you'd ask some things I didn't think of.
1: Yeah, I called last time he was on, but yeah. I was ready to call, but I'm listening, and I just couldn't interrupt him. I guess.
0: Yeah, it was a lot. It was a lot of fun, and I do have that record, but I had no idea that label, Float of Ear, never heard of it, and when
1: big
0: I
1: label.
0: Yeah, it was pink, exactly. When I looked it up after the show, it said the guy named it after his 7-year-old daughter. I said, "Who names a kid Float of Ear?"
1: Yeah.
0: So I can't imagine.
1: I looked it up, and it looks like the spelling looks like French or something.
0: It is, absolutely. I mean, I'm sure it's not pronounced float of ear, but that's exactly what I'm going to say it is. You know?
1: Yeah. But like I said, it was good to hear something that, I've been collecting records since 1959, and I never heard that.
0: Yeah.
1: Especially R&B records I've been collecting. And this kind of reminds me, we used to sit around at we used to go to the car shows in the summer, and we'd have about 5 or 6 collectors that were sitting there and say, "Oh, what's your favorite Miracles record? Or what's your favorite record from L.A.? Or what's your favorite record from different cities or different areas or different labels, different groups?"
0: You know, then for a while they had those doo-wop societies, but I was thinking about this the other day. There's nothing left.
1: No. No, I was in the one from Clifton Music.
0: Ronnie I.
1: And yeah.
0: Yep. But
1: I forget what it's called. I used to get a card. UGHA.
0: Yeah, that was United.

0: And I sure miss those days. You know, it feels very lonely here.
1: Yeah. We used to have when they had the drive-ins where with the hops.
0: Uh-huh.
1: And we would, when you loop through, we had a group that every time he went through, he gave a quarter. Every time he stopped, he gave a quarter.
0: Okay.
1: If he left, went somewhere else, came back, put a quarter in. By the end of a couple, month or two, we'd rent a hall and have a party.
0: Right. Well, good. I like that.
1: You know, so that was, that was why you paid your dues, a quarter, every time you looped through.
0: Right. No, that's fun. I like that.
1: Yeah. Yeah, that was in the 60s, mid-60s.
0: Yeah.
1: To do that.
0: Yeah.
1: And we'd rent a hall and everybody get dressed up. It would be like a fake wedding or something.
0: Right.
1: And it'd just be play records and
0: sure.
1: dance and rent a hall party.
0: Oh, yeah. No, I just, I don't know if that there's very few of us still living or what, but even when I'll turn on, some of the non-com stations, the public stations, used to be every one of them was good for a doo-wop show or two on the weekends, and now few and far between.
1: Yep. Yeah, you have to get on the internet for that, internet music now.
0: Yeah,
1: there's a couple of them, doo-wop cafe. And,
0: right. It's just not the same. I don't know why. Just
1: that's
0: nothing.
1: True. You're right.
0: You know.
1: Yeah. When we had the show, we had to go on public radio because we brought our own records. It was just an extension of our hobby.
0: Well, sure.
1: And when you played "Mama Didn't Lie" and "Mama Didn't Know," we used to have a segment, answer song segment.
0: Right.
1: And then we'd compare different records, records with the same name but different records.
0: Right.
1: Different songs with the same name. Just a lot of stuff just to expose people to some of the rare and seldom. In fact, that was one of our monikers there was we preserve your favorite memories and expose you to the rare and seldom played R&B harmonies.
0: Right, right. So bringing back memories you never even had. Yeah.
1: That's right. Yeah. Where your heart beats rhythm and your soul keeps singing the blues.
0: Oh, there you go. Yes, nothing like a good lyric. Yes, absolutely. Yeah, it's just sad because, then I think about it again in realistic terms and realize that, a lot of this stuff might be 80 years old at this point, in some cases, or certainly 70 easily. And, those of us who loved it, we're circling the drain. So there's just no real audience for it anymore, and it's just sad. Probably the same way that a lot of the people from the generation before us felt when they couldn't get any more big band.
1: Yeah, well, I was about 10, 11 years old. We used to hitchhike downtown. We hitchhiked.
0: Yeah.
1: And, it was probably downtown's about 14, 15 miles away. But when I went into Hudson's store to buy records, the lady came up to me and asked me, "Can I help you, young man?"
0: Right.
1: And I says, she said it kind of like we're screwing around, right?
0: Right.
1: And so I pulled out a big wad of 20s, but they're actually ones with 120 on top.
0: Of course.
1: I said, lady, I want "It Is Still the Night" by the Five Satins.
0: Right.
1: "Why Do Fools Fall in Love" by, I named off about eight of them,
0: Yeah.
1: And she looked at me and said, "You have to go to the oldies but goodies section."
0: Ah!
1: And I've been buying oldies but goodies ever since.
0: Oh, that's funny. Yeah, I used
1: to be over.
0: There used to be great things like the drive-in swap meets that they'd have on Saturday mornings, were just wonderful. I'd wait, usually September was great. Kids would go off to college and their parents would sell their records. And then, I got a bunch of Yellow Atlantics for a dime each.
1: Oh, yeah, we used to have shows like that, record conventions, we call it. Baseball card conventions.
0: Sure.
1: We have one every couple months down here, and we haven't been to one for a while, but we used to go steadily, just about try to hit every one of them.
0: Sure.
1: And that's where we met a lot of the collectors, and we met some of the people from the radio stations that a couple friends of ours had shows, one on WDET.
0: Uh-huh.
1: And then one on WDTR, and then we got to know a couple of the disc jockeys from Honey Radio, and we got to meet some of the entertainers throughout the city.
0: Yeah,
1: and through our show, we met a lot of them, and some of them became pretty good friends. I mean, we're pretty good friends with Nathaniel Mayer.
0: Oh, sure.
1: And Mark Johnson.
0: Right.
1: I remember there was a show in Flint

0: kind of a Motown a reunion show in Flint, Michigan.
1: Okay.
0: With the Velvettes and Junior Walker and the All-Stars.
1: Yeah.
0: And Marv Johnson was on it. And Mary Wells and a few people. This was back in the 80s.
1: Yeah.
0: And after the show, there was a afterglow party. So we're going to this afterglow party, and Marv Johnson said, well, we got to stop and get a bottle of Hennessy somewhere. So we're driving around Flint about 1 o'clock in the morning looking for a place that was open to get a bottle of Hennessy for this afterglow party.
1: That's hilarious. Yeah, and sadly, he died, what, about 93 or so? He was young. He was in his 50s, early 50s, I think.
0: Yeah. So. Yeah, he was over on our show, I'd say, about 4 or 5 times.
1: Yeah.
0: And you'll be in public radio. We had the pledge periods. You know,
1: absolutely. Yes.
0: And Marv Johnson would come on, and he'd come on and talk a little bit, maybe sing a song or two, or, you know, just help us out. And we had a couple people like that, a couple of groups that would help us do that.
1: Yeah. Yeah, and it's just sad. They're all gone. It's over.
0: Yeah, no more shows like that anymore.
1: No. Yeah. No, who would you put on it?
0: Yeah.
1: You know, sadly, you don't have many people who are, even if they're alive, who are in a position to perform.
0: Yeah, that's true.
1: You're so sad. Yeah. Well, we've got the music at least, and thank God we've got the vinyl, because the original 45 sounds so much different than what they put out on CD.
0: They do. I agree with you wholeheartedly.
1: Yeah.
0: And, I forget, let's see, what else did you... You played something a little bit earlier, George Jackson.
1: Right, exactly.
0: Lead singer of the Ovations at one
1: right,
0: time.
1: Right, and the Plants.
0: Yeah, and the Plants, yeah. That's right, yeah. And, that's what I was going to say.
1: Right, the Plants, yes. Kiss Me, I Love, and That Lonely Night. Oh, man, that's a great record.
0: Yeah, I like that, Kiss Me, I Love. That's, yeah,
1: yeah. Yeah. Those two, I thought, were just terrific records. But, well, I'll have to get them both on. That's all there is to it. Well, I'm delighted that you called me. Thank you for doing that.
0: Okay. Well, could you play some 50s songs for me?
1: I got one.
0: Not for me, but for your audience.
1: Here,
0: I think we have to.
1: I got one bumper left. I can play the Plants.
0: Well, this will be for next week or something.
1: Okay.
0: Otherwise,
1: I can play the Plants for you coming up, since we're talking about them.
0: Oh, well, yeah, that's good.
1: Okay, but what else? Tell me. Give me the titles.
0: I was going to give you one for Chicago, Detroit, and then one for somewhere else.
1: I'll take it. What do you got?
0: The Darkest Night by the Gems on Drexel.
1: Ah, you're right.
0: And that'll be for Jimmy P, because he's from Chicago.
1: Right.
0: He'll like that one. And Needed by the Voice Masters, Ty Hunter.
1: Okay.
0: And Hannah. That's from 1960. It's the Detroit sound.
1: Okay.
0: And we'll do Waiting Around for You by the Counts.
1: Oh, all right. All right. You betcha.
0: So we got to expose Johnny G to some of this doo-wop stuff.
1: Yeah. Oh, I think that's great. Absolutely. You'll hear all three.
0: Okay.
1: Okay,
0: you
1: thanks.
0: Next week. Yeah,
1: good
0: whenever
1: deal.
0: You have a chance to play them, that's fine.
1: Oh, you betcha. I will. I appreciate the call. Thank you.
0: Okay, thanks, Raleigh.
1: So we'll pick it up there, and thanks to everybody who responded. Now I got to stop talking and do this, and then get to your calls coming up on WGN Radio.

0: WGN Radio takes you right back to Baltimore, 1957, JNS Records, The Plants, Dear I Swear. All right, so not a lot of time here. Let's see if we can get through it all. Gary and Austin, welcome back to WGN Radio.
1: Well, hey, Riley, it's always good to hear Stan. I like hearing his calls.
0: Me too.
1: A comment he made about not calling when Steve was on, that happens to me a lot of times. The guest of whatever I'm listening to is interesting, so I don't want to call in or flow of it, which doesn't, you know, it makes you as a host probably like, wonder, is anybody out there?
0: Right.
1: You know, but, you know, sometimes as a listener, you're so interested in what they're talking about that you don't want to interrupt it. But, yeah, that's always hearing him when he's on, because there's so much I don't know about that you all talk about. So, you know, I like to learn things. But I got some questions about Detroit radio. Back in the day, I guess, there were, what, three top 40 stations there, Keener, CKLW, and WXYZ.
0: Yeah.
1: But I've never heard anybody really talk about WXYZ.
0: Because it's ABC.
1: Man,
0: Joey Reynolds was on and off there. I'll tell you what I want you to do. There, if you go online, there's something called Motor City Radio on YouTube. And it's only about AM in Detroit from the 50s and 60s. And it's only about 9 minutes long. I want you to hear it.
1: It's called Motor City Radio?
0: That's all it's called. Whoever this guy is who put it up there, it's been up there for years, but the guy is DECAY 21450, whatever that is. But Motor City Radio, and it's not long. It's less than 10 minutes. But I think you'll like about it. And, we'll talk about that next week.
1: All right.
0: Looking
1: Sounds
0: forward
1: good.
0: To it. Okay,
1: I
0: good.
1: I got other people, so we'll talk soon. Thanks.
0: Okay, good. Thanks. Appreciate it. So, yeah, that's certainly one, you know, not the be-all and end-all, but a great start. All right, so we've got Jan and Dalton. What's up, Jan? Oh, wait a minute. I've screwed up again. Or maybe I screwed up with Jan. I don't know. Could have been. Jan may be gone now. Sorry about that, Jan. Well, what do we have? John in Covington. Welcome back to WGN Radio. No? Well, now, this is too weird. Okay, I'm losing everybody suddenly. All right, well, we'll just find out about Mike in Elmwood Park. What do you think, Mike?
2: How you doing, Riley? You know, you guys are talking about, the doo-wop and everything. I'm going to tell you right now, nobody plays that stuff, and I miss it. Because, I'm from the old school.
0: Yeah.
2: You know, Andy used to play it on Friday nights when he was on LSFM. But he's gone. We have one station here in Chicago, MeTV-FM, but they don't play as much as they should.
0: No, there is. You know, it's really the generation next on that stuff. It's like mid-60s on. You're not going to hear much vocal group harmony.
2: And I mean, I used to deal with two record stores in the Chicagoland area.
0: Yeah.
2: Record Center in Chicago and Deluxe Music.
0: Sure.
2: I used to go to Turnstile buy my 45s.
0: Yeah.
2: But I had two requests that I'd like to get on if it's possible.
0: All right, what are they?
2: Shut Down by the Beach Boys.
0: Oh, well, that's certainly not due up. Okay.
2: let's see, what's the other one? Oh, God. Those Oldies But Goodies by Little Caesar.
0: Little Caesar and the Romans. Yes, absolutely. There are stories about that song.
2: Good tune.
0: Yeah.
2: Good tune.
0: Okay, we'll do it. It'll be next week.
2: All right, thank you.
0: Thanks, appreciate it. All right,
2: you're welcome.
0: So I got a couple minutes left, and those couple minutes are going to belong to Jim in Richmond, I think, if he's still there. Are you still with us, Jim?
3: Yes.
0: All right.
3: Thank you for taking my call.
0: Always.
3: And I never request music from you because you don't like what I request.
0: True.
3: But could you play a six-pack of your favorite, Buddy Holly, Chubby Checker, Richie Valens.
0: I'm writing this down. Wait a minute. I'm writing this down slowly. I'm thinking, I got a favorite Chubby Checker. I wonder what it'd be. Richie Valens, okay. What else?
3: And I'm sorry, but since my stroke, who is the one that sang My Ding-a-ling?
0: Chuck Berry.
3: Can you play?
0: Yes, I have a favorite Chuck Berry record. That's only four. So
3: yes.
0: If you want a six-pack, I need two other artists.
3: Well, a couple of songs from each, I guess.
0: Oh, all right. Well, we'll do it. I'll work my hardest to find something decent by Chubby Checker that I like. I can think of something. Right. I'll find something.
3: And I thank you. You've been such a help to me. I want to do something for you.
0: Oh, no. Just listening and calling, that's all I'll ever need, and I really appreciate it. Thank you. We'll talk to you next week.
3: Have a great holiday.
0: Yeah, you too. Good luck on that call tomorrow. All right.
3: Okay,
0: so
3: bye.
0: We'll hear about the results next week. Yeah, it's a holiday. It is the earliest possible Memorial Day, the 25th, just creeping up on us, I'll tell you what. So that pretty much is going to do us in, too. Tomorrow night's a replay of Monday Night Trivia, if you missed it. I don't think there's a straggler. I think we're starting with a new question next week. But other than that, next week, of course, Monday night, 10 p.m. Central, we'll do Monday Night Trivia. And live shows, people are always asking, well, is it going to be a live show? You're preempted. We're not preempted till around Labor Day, I don't think. I haven't heard yet what the schedule is, but I would say pretty much to Labor Day, you got me live four nights a week, which is Monday through Thursday, 10 p.m. to 1 a.m. Central Time. And I will get Steve Probst's Facebook handle, get a link to that online, and we'll have plenty of things to talk about next week. We thank Adam for keeping us on the air, and John for screening your calls. Couldn't do it without either of them, but really wouldn't want to do it without you. Your calls mean the world to me. It makes the show a pleasure to do, and looking forward to talking to you next week. Until then, that's a wrap. I'm Raleigh James. It's WGN Radio.
4: 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I'm Grant Marshall, 2020 News. 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Vile Sty Club. Air New Zealand bestows Boeing bunk bedlam on a plane. What could possibly go wrong? The Kiwis have come up with a concept to cram economy class customers into half a dozen triple-tier bunk beds on long-haul flights. The Flying Flophouse format would offer four-hour shifts for a fee. Good luck waking them up, and how will they keep these bunks clean? Gross encounters of the worst kind. MRI Magnet Mayhem. Chain-clad chaos in a clinical corridor where a man's metal MRI misstep met a mega-magnet meltdown. Cops say a routine scan turned turbulent when a heavy necklace became a high-speed hazard. The widow now files suit against a New York clinic alleging safety slip-ups. They boast breakthrough tech. We're betting on a multi-million dollar courtroom collision. McMayhem moment. Fast food foolishness fries the midnight mood in Jacksonville, Florida, where police say a drive-thru diner ditched dignity and flung fries at a McDonald's employee during a late-night flare-up. Witnesses say salty sass sparked a spud-slinging spat before staff stepped in and steadied the scene. No burger bloodbath followed, but both sides were told to stay away. Order up, a combo of conflict with a large side of self-control. Now supersize that sanity. And that's what's happening. I'm Grant Marshall, 2020 News.
0: This is a replay of the Thursday night, May 21st, WGN show. We started right at 10. If you don't hear yourself on it, it's because you didn't call. And I hope you'll rectify that soon. We're live Monday through Thursday from 10 to 1 Central. Dial 888-876-5593. 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

0: WGN Radio. I'm Raleigh James. 3 big hours to spend together. If it's on your mind, I'll make sure it's on mine. And I'll play a request, too. I was wondering, have you ever spent sleepless nights lying awake wondering why the T-Rex had such small arms? Probably not, but when I saw the headline, and thanks to engineer Bob for sending that over, I did start to wonder myself, well, why is it the Tyrannosaurus Rex had such small arms? And of course, I immediately defaulted to, maybe they just haven't found the right skeletons yet. You know, maybe the bones they found. Yeah, right. Well, of course, anthropologists won't go for my excuse, and they do studies. And a new study suggests that meat-eating dinosaurs, like the T-Rex, evolved such small appendages because of their terrifyingly huge heads, meaning they no longer needed powerful claws to rip into prey. Now that, to me, is very sad to think that the only purpose of their arms was to, in fact, entrap prey. But experts at University College in London and the University of Cambridge studied data from 82 species and found smaller arms were closely linked to the development of large, powerful skulls and jaws. And so, of course, they put two and two together and came up with 22, as far as I'm concerned. They believe that the evolution of a giant sauropod such as the Alamosaurus and other large herbivores, may have resulted in a shift to hunting using jaws and heads instead of claws. And so we have a number of PhD candidates. What a better thing to study than this? One of them, Charlie Scherer, said, trying to pull and grab at a 100-foot-long sauropod with your claws is not ideal. Attacking and holding on with the jaws might have been more effective. And so that's his hypothesis, but who knows? Theropods are a major branch of dinosaurs with three toes, and they found themselves in an evolutionary arms race to develop better methods of subduing the large beasts, losing what they did not need along the way. And they say, well, along the way, they didn't need their arms. It's a case of use it or lose it. The arms are no longer useful, and they reduce size over time. Oh, man, they don't even want to hold hands with each other? Well, yeah, I know, hopeless romantic that I am. Apparently, many of the giant theropods also evolved relatively small forelimbs, with the Kentosaurus having arms even smaller than those of the T-Rex. So they think. Again, we're going with skeletal remains and who knows. Researchers found the evolution of small arms mostly occurred in areas where large prey roamed, and they believe the head gradually took over from the arms as the prime method of attack. Yeah, when you say I'd like to live in the good old days, I don't think these are them. The team developed a new way to quantify skull robustness based upon factors including how tightly connected the bones of the head were, the dimensions of the skull, and bite force. And one measure the T-Rex scores highest on, followed by the Tyrannotonian, a theropod nearly as massive as the T-Rex that lived in what is now Argentina in the early whatever period. Not even going to go there. More than 30 million years after the T-Rex, they found that reduced forelimbs had a stronger link with skull robustness than with skull size or overall body size. Well, now you know. All right, so you don't need to lie awake wondering anymore. And previous studies suggested that the T-Rex might have evolved tiny arms and balance to help it stand upright after taking a tumble or holding on to a female during mating. No, I would think the longer the better. Well, the latest study was published this month. You'll be thrilled to know. And so now you can sleep peacefully knowing that the reason for the T-Rex's short arms are horrifying, actually, due to the fact that they hunted with their mouths. All right. Well, again, who knows? But fun stuff to look at anyway, and we thank Bob for that. All right. So 888-876-5593. I mentioned Bob sends me terrific links. James on the South Side does, too. So, James, how are you doing?
1: Oh, fine. How are you?
0: All right. Thanks for calling earlier tonight. We can hopefully get to some of your stories. What floated your boat the most?
1: Okay. I would say, okay, the one, okay, there was a couple ones that really, okay, there was like the guy who, the professor who decided to put uranium salts away and
0: yeah, and leaves them in a drawer. Yeah, but what's really interesting to me on this is Henri Becquerel left them in 1896, I guess with some photographic plates, which unwittingly opened the door to nuclear science. Interesting. So in experiments with phosphorescent substances, that's fascinating. Yes.
1: Yeah, then there was a couple ones related to the Statue of Liberty. Apparently it was okay. It, of course, the base is taller. There is is bigger than, of course, the actual statue itself.
0: Uh huh.
1: And the other thing was, apparently it was not at least welcomed with open arms initially.
0: Yeah, oh, absolutely. There's always a controversy in everything. But yes, at 305 foot tall, the statue itself accounts for less than half of that, I guess. The pedestal is, slightly larger. So that's 151 feet or something, the statue, and the pedestal 154 feet. So, but you look at this, and you'd think that it would need a hell of a pedestal. It needs to stand there. So the new Colossus, as it is.
1: I could understand. Okay, there was only I think one woman at the opening of it.
0: Oh, really?
1: Yeah, I think it was.
0: Well, I know the sonnet was written obviously by a woman, Emma Lazarus. She was "Give us you're tired, you're poor, you're huddled masses yearning to breathe free." Yeah. So, absolutely.
1: It was
0: a donation, as you know, from France in 1884.
1: Yes. So, and apparently, okay, at one point this was supposed to go to somebody else, but eventually the French said, let's the Americans, it's something that would really be like, since they are welcoming people so much.
0: Who was it? Wait a minute. Who were they planning to give it to first?
1: I think it was. Oh, I'm trying to remember the exact country that it was. Somebody, because initially it wasn't to us.
0: Interesting. I'm looking this up. Apparently, they were going to gift it to Egypt. And they thought they'd place it at the entryway to the Suez Canal in Port Said. That's interesting. And so it was originally going to be Egypt in progress, carrying the light to Asia. And I guess the Egyptian ruler said, no, too expensive. Well, wait a minute. Did they expect Egypt to pay for it?
1: Maybe.
0: Okay, that begs another question. Okay, if the French gave it to us, did we pay for it?
1: No.
0: Okay.
1: But apparently, let's put it this way: it kind of turned on. We won't go into it because that would delve into political. Let's just put it that way.
0: Well, of course it would. I think it's interesting. Of course, they made it out of copper. Did they realize it was going to turn green?
1: Apparently, they hadn't thought it through.
0: Well, they could have given it to the Park Service. It would have looked good somewhere in a forest. But
1: but when you think about
0: that, speak into your phone. You're not speaking into your phone. Move the phone to your mouth.
1: Okay,
0: that's better.
1: Okay, but that patina is definitely suited it.
0: Yeah,
1: that's it. And at least we can say it over time. It got more popular as time went on. That's the good part.
0: All right, so there we have it, and still standing to this day. Now, what else you got?
1: Okay,
0: I'll tell you one that I thought was interesting. They're having medical trials for everything, but here's a woman who joined a trial for broken heart syndrome.
1: Oh yeah, that one was that was a doozy.
0: Yeah, it is interesting, and I absolutely believe there is a body-mind connection, but I just didn't expect a study to all the broken heart syndrome. And in this case, the woman in question in the article witnessed her mother's death and experienced cardiomyopathy. And so she's part of the clinical trial with the University of Aberdeen to test potential treatments for broken heart syndrome. All right.
1: Yeah, that's...
0: Oh, I know you're going to get to your phone sooner or later, and then we'll hear you.
1: Okay. It's apparently this, we could say that I do believe that they will find out some very useful information about that.
0: Yeah, I would assume there's a body-mind connection to absolutely anything. Louise Hay certainly thought so when she wrote her You Can Heal Your Life books years ago. But in any event, the Mayo Clinic weighs in fact, giving this concept credence, and people with the syndrome experience similar to those of a heart attack, chest pain, shortness of breath. However, no blockage of the arteries, and said just a severe weakening of the heart muscle, which is interesting because normally you think of those things and say, well, you know, not that it's all in your head, but just that it's not physical. But what Mayo's saying, oh yeah, it's physical. So there you have it.
1: Oh, but I found one that may give us pause for the next time we order food.
0: Oh, you're talking about the drones delivering it or whatever?
1: Yeah.
0: Yeah.
1: And when I think about that, I'm like thinking, oh, yeah, okay, technology has just killed another job.
0: Well, but they haven't figured out how to do the pizza yet, I found interesting, because of the way the box is, you know, flat and all that. Apparently, I would love to see the mistakes, because they say they've been trying. Well, I'd be very curious to see what didn't work out.
1: Oh, I have a very good from having a few.
0: Let's get back to your mouth and the phone together now. You can do this.
1: Okay.
0: Better.
1: I have a good authority what has happened occasionally. Okay, when I have had the pizza. I have had the pizza lean the wrong way.
0: Oh, well, absolutely. Oh, yeah. That happens all the time, but we'll see. So apparently, it's this month in the first American area to actually get the major fast food chain drone delivery is an area of North Carolina. And it's Papa John's, which, you know, most of us only think of pizza when we think of Papa John's. They're saying, well, we're still working on that. Again, I would love to see the mistakes. So apparently, this is...
1: Yeah.
0: There you are, talking to your phone. We're going to have to teach you phone manners. You can do this. I know you can. You have to find another way to hold it.
1: Okay. I was going to say that I suspect that all the mistakes have been consumed.
0: Oh, I guaranteed they're absolutely. Why let a good pizza go to waste, even if it's in a lump? Yeah, I'm with you. But it's interesting that they say the initial menu for Papa John's is Philly cheesesteak, chicken bacon ranch, steak and mushroom. And so it is interesting. There's some irony in the fact that a pizza company is piloting drone delivery and can't figure out how to do pizza.
1: Okay, it seems so fitting, unfortunately, for Jimmy, for them. Yeah. It just seems so fitting.
0: And, you know, we talk about last mile delivery, everything from the Postal Service to broadband. We don't normally think of last mile delivery in terms of food, but the economics of food delivery are pretty brutal, they say. And so now they no longer, of course, want to depend on human labor. Drivers calling sick, asking for raises. They expect tips. They get stuck in traffic. A drone does none of these things. Well, I would think that if that's going to work, that would work in major metropolitan areas, you know, the Atlantas, the Dallases, things like that. That's not going to work in the middle of nowhere for the most part.
1: No, and although I'd be surprised what's going to happen in like Chicago, especially in certain downtown area.
0: Well, they could. That's what I mean. Be perfect, because you got a lot of population tightly there, and apparently this is already routine in China. They claim they've been operating drone delivery networks for years, And interesting. And the U.S., of course, has been a bit slower. And I think the FAA comes into play there to some degree. After all, they are drones, America's airspace and all that. And I would think getting the certification to operate would take quite a bit of time.
1: Yes, I do wonder about this porch pirate.
0: Yeah?
1: Yeah, I do wonder about that. I expect that they might be going into drone hijacking.
0: Well, that's interesting. It's one thing to take a box off somebody's porch. It's another thing to actually manage to down and corral the drone. I'm not 100% sure that that's going to be easy. What we already have, not drone-wise, but you see them on the streets sometimes, like robotic deliveries. And I don't think anything's happened to the robots yet.
1: No, I suspect that I don't think too many people are going to try to take on a drone. They don't know that they might just end up finding out that, that wasn't a smart move.
0: Well, right. And as far as the robots, the only thing I can see happening to them is drivers getting disgusted if they're behind them and deciding to run them over. Because, after all, the drone is a fully electric miniature car-sized robot, and they say capable of navigating the roads. Well, it's fine when they're on the sidewalks or in the bike lane, but when they're actually in front of you, they're not traveling at a speed you want to travel. So I think 20 miles an hour is about it. And I can see some accidents there, but so far so good.
1: Oh yeah, I think it has a good chance.
0: Well,
1: although I feel sorry for the hard work, the guys who really do the honest work.
0: Oh, of course, that's a horrible downside, obviously, in so many ways. You have ended the half hour and some fascinating stories, and as well, thank you so much for the links.
1: Okay, you're welcome.
0: All right, talk to you soon, I hope. Okay, so we also have Fran, and we've got Ruth, and we've got Chris, and there is room available for you on WGN Radio.

WGN Radio. I'm Raleigh James. Johnny Taylor, Last $2. Originally came out on an album, 1996, Good Love, and then Malico put it out as a single in 1997. George Jackson wrote that, and it's interesting because last night when Linda from Rich and Park, who requested that, was talking about it, you know, she had mentioned, well, Down Home Blues. I said, well, Down Home Blues, that's ZZ Hill. And turns out that it is, but that too was written by George Jackson. A little earlier, though, that was off his 1982 album, Down Home. That's the same one that has Cheatin' in the Next Room. But Down Home Blues, yeah, did George Jackson proud.

Yeah, nice album. George Jackson was terrific. And in fact, it's interesting because he did record some stuff. And my favorite actually was one he didn't write, which I'll get to. But he wrote for so many people, everybody from the Osmonds, yeah, One Bad Apple, to Aretha Franklin, and on the list goes. You name it, the Staple Singers. And yeah, probably would be easier to say who didn't record his stuff. Lattimore, Denise LaSalle all did, and more. But, as I say, funny when he recorded his own stuff that occasionally would be stuff he didn't write. And I think my all-time favorite was George Jackson was a flip side on Mercury on a 45 in 1967. And it was called Kiss Me. And I always figured, well, George Jackson must have written it. And I looked at the label one day and realized not only didn't he write it, but the guy who wrote it and produced it was Richie Adams of the Fireflies. Yeah, the same guy who could toss in and turn in so much. But I thought Kiss Me just was a woulda, coulda, shoulda.

0: Yeah, I just loved it. But, you know, as I'm going to have to look this up because I'm starting to think it's not the same George Jackson. It's possible, that's for sure. Maybe another George Jackson, but certainly is a Richie Adams who wrote it and produced it. All right, so I'll confuse you if it's the last thing I do tonight. Just give me time. 888-876-5593. We have Fran in Austin. What's up tonight, Fran?
1: Oh, well, we've been having a lot of thunder and lightning and rain and all kinds of fun stuff. So, and I'm one of these people I hate. I don't know why, but thunder really scares me. I don't know why. It's just one of those things that will set my panic little button going.
0: So. Well, it's one of those very audible, set the mood kind of things. And especially when you can see nothing and, man, you hear that rolling thunder and, man, you don't know what's coming next.
1: Well, it's weird because when I was in California, of course, it rained. That song that says it never rains in California, of course, that's not true.
0: Absolutely.
1: But it wasn't until I went to visit Gary in Galveston. Well, I went through one hurricane with him, and that's the last time. That's the one reason that we don't live there.
0: Yeah.
1: One of the reasons, not one of the many. But because when I was going to move to Texas, I said, well, I'm not going to move to Galveston
0: right. Because
1: I don't want to go through any more of these storms. It's scary. I mean, I'd never really heard lightning to that extent. And I had really never been in a rainstorm that was that hard.
0: Mm-hmm.
1: Other than when I went to New Orleans one time, and it was like, you know, somebody dumped a bucket of water, and then it was gone. It was just really weird. But, you know, I mean, I was so scared because I could hear the lightning crackle, and I'm, you know, like, oh, my God, you know. So I'm better than I used to be because I've been here now for over 20 years. But, boy, when I first moved here, every time it thundered, and I still do not like to go out.
0: Well, yeah.
1: Anywhere, you know, even if I'm just going on the bus. But anyway, but that's what's going on here, thunderstorms, and I'm still dealing with rashes, and now they've gone, believe it or not, in my eye sockets.
0: Okay, yeah, absolutely. Now, you are reporting this to your doctor, right?
1: I did, and she looked at it, and she said she could see, you know, my eyelids, but she couldn't see anything in my eye sockets, and she couldn't see any sores in my mouth, but I know they're there.
0: Yeah,
1: like, okay, do I have a blind doctor now or what?
0: No, you know, here's the problem, of course, and sadly, when you're dealing with things like that, you're taking drugs that are trashing your immunity system. And so there are things that are opportunistic and very likely to appear first, and that's why I always go with fungal and parasitic, because that's usually how that starts. And it bothers me that they'll just, you know, write that off of, well, I don't see anything major here. No, this is indicative that you've got a problem with this. And I don't like it. You know, I'd want to see somebody who was taking this problem seriously. And I realize some are saying, well, considering the good it does, we'll take the bad. Well, it isn't long to go from a minor infection to something just raging. And you don't want to have to deal with that.
1: Well, you know, that's why I went, because I thought, well, you know, as annoying as this is, I would rather have it than not be able, you know, than hardly be able to walk
0: right.
1: or do anything with my hands. So, you know, it's life's a matter of trade-offs. So I'll take it. But when it started getting in my eyes and some other places.
0: WGN Radio. I'm Rotley James. 3 big hours for Monday Night Trivia. And if you're just listening to the stream and wondering why it started a couple minutes late, you're kind of like me. I've been arguing with the computer the entire time, and what I realize is I got to get some new computers in here on some of this. But now we are streaming. We are together. We're on the radio on 720 WGN, which, of course, has a wonderful stream as well. And we're all equipped to play Monday Night Trivia. So with that in mind, new question, no straggler. That's right. Of course, you can have your own category, you know, and everybody knows something about something. So pick out your own category. We'll ask you a question. Or pick out something like charts or lyrics or something fun, whatever you want. But As for my question, all right, and this is a courtesy of James on the South Side, and I admit I knew the answer right away, but I said, it's such a great question, I'm going to ask it anyway, and we'll see who else knows it right away. Cost savings were on the agenda for every major U.S. airline in the 1980s. Like it's different today. Well, one airline came up with an easy way to save $40,000 a year. Very easy way. What did they do? All right, not a lot of money, but hey, every dollar counts when you're hemorrhaging. So $40,000 a year from one small move that an airline made. What was that move? 888-876-5593. Now, that's the deal with me, but you are the star of trivia. And Ruth always comes up with a different category, and all of them are interesting. So, Ruth, welcome back to WGN Radio.
2: Hi, Raleigh. Thank you so much for taking the call.
0: Napoleon,
2: well,
0: huh?
2: We will remember long after yesterday's gone. Alleluia, alleluia, alleluia. Did you play the Louis Armstrong song, If, by any chance?
0: No, but I have it on the list.
2: All right, that's okay.
0: All right.
2: Now, for the reason for my question, Napoleon won the Preakness, the horse Napoleon.
0: All right.
2: And I was at a Memorial Day parade, maybe about 5 or 6 years ago, and I saw somebody that I hadn't seen for years, and it's a wonderful thing when you go back and you think there's absolutely no one you knew previously, and you find someone there, and it is, and you see them and recognize them, and I gave her a rose with an American flag on it. Rose Barlow was her name. And she asked me if I made it, and I said no, but you should ask, Rose, because on my high school trip to Mount Vernon, overlooking the Potomac, I told a fellow student from St. Mary's, I've lived here before at George Washington's home. I recognize everything in the house, but I don't know why I recognized it or any reason why, and I just left it at that time. So across the street at this Memorial Day parade was a cannon, and it had been there. It was no accident. Someone had a hand in it long before we ever knew. So that's the lyrics from a song. And that cannon was where someone with a December rose, who listen up here, December 5th, the birthday, was there as an employee. And there were police officers from a department. And they said to me, we all feel like we know you. Well, I didn't say much. Loose lips sink ships. So that was said then. And now with the cannon left there in a beautiful array of flags around it, I thought how apropos it would be, since Napoleon the horse won the Preakness, to ask a trivia question about the cannon, Napoleon the cannon.
0: And we'll get there. Firstly, your long explanation was great. I got to clean the entire studio. Thank you for that. All right. Now, with that in mind, let's talk. And yes, Napoleon Solo, of course, did win, but not all that much of a race because, of course, the Kentucky Derby winner, Golden Tempo, didn't participate. But all right. So now, let me find my question about Napoleon. Napoleon actually suffered from a great fear. What was he afraid of? Hello, operator.
2: Napoleon. No, I was asking about the cannon, the Civil War cannon.
0: Well, it says Napoleon here. So I don't know anything about cannons. It doesn't say cannon. It says Napoleon. All right, so you want a cannon question? Well, you'll have to hold on. I'll have to find one. Don't go away.
2: All right, thank you.
0: So, I'm at the mercy of John trying to ferret out what it is you want to do. And then he writes it on the screen, of course. So we'll hold on for Ruth, and I'll find Napoleon's cannon? Oh, God, help me. Well, I say no matter what the category, we have something for you. So Napoleon's cannon will be a trivia question. But right now, we're going to do something sane, and that's charts with Barry in New Hampshire. Barry, how's it going?
3: Hey, Wally, I can't follow that.
0: No, there's no, but literally, I meant to clean the studio and also get the chart books in place and all that. And Ruth gave me the opportunity to do all that.
3: So, But last week I did shots from 75, and I'm going to do 65 this week.
0: All right.
3: And the other thing I want to say, when I was in Austin, I saw a performer. He won Blues Album of the Year, and he has a song called "While I'm Young," and he sounds like Sam Cooke.
0: Uh-huh.
3: If you ever want to play that, so his name is DK Harrell.
0: Okay.
3: H-A-R-E-L-L. So if you can play that song, and let me think if you think that sounds like Sam Cooke. Sam Cooke, even though he's, I said he's mostly a blues singer.
0: Okay. Yeah, I'm aware of him, and I will absolutely look for that. And the song, let me write this down on something, because otherwise you know I'm going to forget this. So let me find the official request list that I usually don't, usually is the operative word, don't throw out. So now let's see. No, those are news questions. All right, well, I'm still looking, still checking. Let's see. Okay, here we go, WGN. All right, let's save this for tomorrow, so I'll see it tomorrow, so I can play it tomorrow. And this is just so organized, unlike me in every way. All right, so let's see. All right, so we are ready for DK Harrell's song that you wanted.
3: Right.
0: What is it?
3: While I'm Young. Yep.
0: Harrell.
3: While I am young.
0: While I'm young.
3: It's on the Right Man album. It's his album, his first album, that CD that he released.
0: Okay. Okay, Barry from New Hampshire. I'm writing down who wants to hear this. And we'll see if I actually can do it. I think I can.
3: Okay.
0: All right, good deal. Now, and yeah, there are a lot of live things in Austin that are actually fun. There's a place called Esther's Follies, and they do the best pantomime of a Patsy Cline record I've ever seen.
3: Oh, wow.
0: Yeah, absolutely. But I can't think of that many good things about Austin. I knew I was in trouble when they told me about the bats and the bridge, and I thought, this is a selling point? All right, so here we go. We'll do the week. We've either got the choice of the week of May 29th or June 5th of 1965. So we'll pick June 5th, because that's really probably about what it was. All right. Number one. Help Me, Rhonda.
3: Beach Boys.
0: Yeah. Number two, Woolly Bully.
3: Sam the Sham and the Pharaohs.
0: Yes. Number three, Back in My Arms Again.
3: Supremes.
0: Yes. Number four, Crying in the Chapel.
3: Elvis.
0: Yes. The Elvis version is absolutely right. Well, we know it wasn't the Orioles, but okay. And that's great. Number five, Ticket to Ride.
3: Beatles.
0: Of course. Number six, Mrs. Brown, You Have a Lovely Daughter.
3: Peter Noon, Hermit Hermits.
0: Yes, absolutely. Number seven, I Can't Help Myself, Sugar Pie Honey Bunch. Yeah, you're going to do this.
3: Temptation?
0: No, give me another one.
3: Quick. Box.
0: No, oh God, I was hoping for the four. I was hoping for the Four Tops, but that's all right.
3: Four Tops, that's right.
0: You're welcome to. You know, you can get three wrong and still win. So we're at number eight. So you're doing well. Just a Little, and it was on Autumn Records. It came out of San Francisco, but the group was meant to fool people that they were British, but they weren't.
3: Just a Little. Can I hear
0: cry
3: it?
0: Cry Just a Little, because the other hit they had was Laugh, Laugh.
3: Oh, I Cry Just a Little. Oh, I know that song.
0: Yeah, and you know Laugh, Laugh, I Thought I'd Die. That's a big hit. So,
3: Psychotic Reaction.
0: Oh, no, don't do that. No, don't do that. Keep going. You can do this. Like I say, they tried to act British. And their name was actually the name of the Beau Brummels. Yes, the Beau Brummels is correct. All right. Okay. So number nine, Engine, number nine. Kind of Country. On Smash.
3: Okay.
0: He's a guy. Does some,
3: no, I'm not sure.
0: Well, that's all right. It's Roger Miller.
3: Oh, all right. It is Roger Miller. Oh,
0: yeah.
3: Okay.
0: So, okay. And number 10, It's Not Unusual.
3: Tom Jones.
0: Absolutely. We have a winner. You did it.
3: All right.
0: All right. Don't go away. Stay where you are. All right. Absolutely. Now, remember, the prizes are worthless. It takes forever to get something. You may die first, but we're trying to get them to you while you're still alive. No promises made, but hopefully you have the fun of doing it right here on the radio on Monday nights on WGN Radio.

0: 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I'm Raleigh James. And who are they? All right, that's the first of our bumper stumpers. There is a very definitive theme, too, all right? Something they have absolutely in common. Guaranteed. All right, so now we're back to Ruth here. And Ruth, Napoleon's Canon. All right, well, I did it. Hard to believe. John said, what, when I went in and told him? Of course, we're fond of cannons. We lived in Chattanooga right on Ridge. And, of course, there, the cannons from the Civil War are protected. And so, yes, if you have a house on Ridge, most likely you have a pet cannon. You have to keep it. You can't do anything with it. All right, well, Ruth and Gurney is back on WGN Radio. Okay, so.
1: Okay, okay, Rally. Well, first of all, I wanted also to request.
0: All right, what do you want?
1: It had a hand in it, the Battle Hymn of the Republic.
0: Okay, I probably won't I won't be playing the Battle Hymn of the Republic.
1: Well, that comes from the Civil War, too. Mm-hmm. So did the cannon.
0: We're not
1: Napoleon.
0: Yes, we're not playing.
1: And George Armstrong Custer forgot to bring the cannon.
0: Do you want your question or not?
1: Bighorn.
0: You ready or
1: now,
0: not?
1: Now, what is the question? What's the
0: all right, all right. Yes, Napoleon's cannon, by the way. There was an American-manufactured version as well. They both combine the function of two things. And the functions of what? And it was simple to produce. It was reliable. It was robust.
1: And its function was to fight in war.
0: No. In terms of what it did, it was two different things. It combined the function of two different weapons.
1: Oh, two different. Well, I don't know. Howitzer.
0: Howitzer is one of them. Absolutely good. Good. Get the other one.
1: Okay, here's the thing. Let's see now. It was called the King of the Battlefield.
0: Well, whatever.
1: Okay, a second.
0: We don't care about any of that. Okay. I just need your answer because I don't have all night.
1: Battle Hymn of the Republic, the King. Okay. No, I can't think of that second item. Maybe
0: all right.
1: After you say
0: well,
1: it,
0: then there you go. It's a field gun and a howitzer. It combines the function of both a field gun and a howitzer.
1: Oh, the King of the Battlefield.
0: All
1: That's
0: right.
1: That's what it was known as.
0: There you go. Talk to you later. Thanks. All right. So 888-876-5593. And yes, if you think I gave Ruth short shrift, you didn't hear her first preamble, which gave me time to clean the studios and actually also get a snack. I'll be having a Coca-Cola in moments. All right, so Billy Bob and Bourbon A wants charts as well. Oh, good, we're going to do that. But Mike in Lindenhurst has a guess on my question. Cost savings on the agenda for every major U.S. airline in the 1980s. One came up with an easy way to save $40,000 a year. What did they do? All right, Mike in Lindenhurst, welcome back to WGN Radio.
2: Okay, I'm going to guess. I think it was American Airlines, and they decided not to paint the planes.
0: Oh, that's interesting. I love it. No, it's not that.
2: That's not it.
0: But it's a great answer. I love it.
2: All right.
0: Thanks.
2: That's
0: appreciate
2: all I had you this time.
0: Yeah. All right. Good deal. Well, call me back if you think of something else. All right. So what is it? Yeah, not painting the planes. I think that probably would have saved them more than $40,000, but I'm not 100% sure. All right. Maybe not. I don't know. I've never priced a plane painting, actually. Ooh, we're going to do charts all over the place. This is going to be fun. But Cindy in Chicago has a trivia guest, and so does Lisa in Dundee. All right, Cindy.
3: I wanted Miss Fisher trivia to the John didn't give me a chance to say, but I have a good, I have a kind of interesting guess. They give you like a glass with

0: half a glass of pop. They don't give you the whole can of pop.
1: Not correct.
0: That's cheapo. They started doing that, though. Well, did you notice that?
1: You can ask. No, I don't fly, but you can ask for the can, I'm sure. All right, hang on a minute. Don't go away. All right, because we'll have to come up with Miss Fisher and add that to the list. And we'll get Lisa in Dundee. I think we can do that right now before the news, actually. She's got a guess. All right, Lisa, welcome back to WGN Radio. What do you think?
2: Hey, Raleigh. I seem to remember this, and didn't they, like, take an olive off the salad that you
1: Bingo.
2: Get? Or
1: Bingo. And I told James, I said, this is just too good. Yes.
2: It was such a small thing.
1: It was American Airlines, and they eliminated one olive from the first class salads.
2: Isn't that something?
1: It really is. I don't like olives anyway. But
2: no, I do. I love them.
1: Yeah, well.
2: But yeah, it was just how did they even...
1: Yeah, I know.
2: Determine that, I wonder, but...
1: Oh, they probably have an efficiency expert, but... yeah, something of that, a budget
2: efficiency. That's a
1: job
2: I'd like.
1: Yeah, really. I don't know what else I'd eliminate. Probably a lot of things. Hang on, you're a winner. Don't go away. And thank you, Raleigh. Thank you for the 5x5. Couldn't do it without you. I appreciate it more than you know.
2: You're more than welcome.
1: All right, so, and people ask for 5x5. I just know it, but we're going to do a lot of charts coming up next on WGN Radio.

0: I'm Raleigh James. Well, more than a year before we had Nip Sip, we had Go and Get Some More. Who were they? 888-876-5593. 8888 Raleigh from 1954. Yeah, I think everything tonight is going to be 50s, or close to it anyway, to make up for last week, which was mostly, I think, latter 60s from what I recall. But it's been a while. All right, now. We're going to do some charts, and we're going to do some lyrics, and we're going to have Cindy, should we get it out of the way first? Probably so. Miss Fisher. All right, so Cindy, here we go. You ready?
1: Yeah.
0: All right. What is the Miss Fisher series based on? Obviously, it's some books, but who wrote them?
1: Oh, I don't know who wrote the book. Well, what is it based? Like a murder mystery.
0: No, it's absolutely based on a book series. It is, and it was adapted from novels. I mean, it's not a question. It's you know, probably the most fundamental fact about this. And so, since you don't know, you can look up Cary Greenwood. And he actually had a cameo appearance in one of the, I think in season one, episode four. He's uncredited. He's a guest at a fancy party. But yes, take a look at Cary Greenwood, because that's what it's based on.
1: Okay, well, I have something funny to say.
0: All right, say it tomorrow night. Say it tomorrow night, and I appreciate it. Thanks. All right, so 888-876-5593. Yeah, because Monday Night Trivia lines are full as far as that. And yes, I've gotten some complaints. Stick to trivia. All right. Well, when the lines are full, we will. And they are actually, there's one line available for you if you want it. But we've got chart hanging on. We've got Mike who wants 1969. And oh, Jack has some requests, actually. Billy Bob wants 1966. And John wants 1968. So shall we do it in year order, perhaps? And lyrics from Fran, too. We're going to do that for 1963. But let's revisit 1966 with Billy Bob and Bourbon A. How's it going, Billy?
2: Hey, 97-time caller.
0: Uh-huh. When are you going to stop that? When are you stopping counting?
2: Well, I got to at least get to 100.
0: Okay, all right.
2: Anyway, I was going to do a reverse straggler on you. Instead of you asking the question, I was going to ask your TV audience one.
0: Well,
2: radio.
0: Well, absolutely. I don't know. No lines available for them to call in is the problem.
2: Well, that's okay. I'll just give you the answer. Then you, maybe if you ran out of ones, you could use it one day.
0: All right.
2: 56% of parents introduced their children to this activity.
0: All right. Well, after
2: and then
0: we're done,
2: I'll tell John when I get off. And then I want one request, if you will, before the charts.
0: All right.
2: Wait.
0: I got to find out the piece of
2: paper
0: that's
2: here, fine.
0: So we can actually remember your request.
2: I think we're going back to the 1930s or something. I don't even know if you know this band.
0: Well, let's see. All right. So what we got?
2: Jan Garber Band. You ever hear that?
0: Yeah. What do you want to hear?
2: Babyface.
0: All right. I think I've got it.
2: Thank you.
0: Yep. All right. So let us talk about 1966. That would be the week ending June the 4th. Number one.
2: Right.
0: When a man loves a woman.
2: Percy Sledgehammer.
0: Yep. Number two, groovy kind of love.
2: Something Fontaine?
0: Well, it was on the Fontana label. You can do it.
2: Okay. No,
0: you can do it. Wayne Fontana and the...
2: Yeah, my name is any other guy. I just remember that guy's name, Wayne. I thought it was Wayne Fontana.
0: Well, actually, he's not even on the lyric. He's not even on the label in this one. It's the Mindbenders. But no. It is good.
2: Okay.
0: Number
2: three. Yeah, you can turn me on to anything you want to.
0: Yeah, number three.
2: Anytime at all.
0: Yes, number three, Paint It Black.
2: Oh, that's the Rolling Stones.
0: Number four, Did You Ever Have to Make Up Your Mind? On Kama Sutra.
2: Yeah. John, the guy that did Welcome Back, Cotter,
0: yes,
2: song.
0: Absolutely. Yes, you betcha. Absolutely. Number five, I Am a Rock.
2: Paul Simon and Garfunkel.
0: Yep. Number six, Monday.
2: The Mamas and the Papas.
0: Yep, number seven, Rainy Day Women, number 12 and 35.
2: Oh, that's Bob Dylan.
0: Number eight, It's a Man's World.
2: Well,
0: but it wouldn't be nothing without a woman or a little girl.
2: Yeah, there's a cool singer there, guy, but I can't think of his name, so I'll defer to you to tell me the answer.
0: James Brown. All right, number 9, Greengrass.
2: Jerry Lewis and the Playboys?
0: Yes, I'm afraid so. And number 10, Strangers in the Night.
2: Oh, Frank Sinatra.
0: You're a winner. All right, hang on, don't go away. So there, there you have it. Just that easy. So let's see what put Billy Bob on hold and move directly to 1968 with John in Chicago. John, welcome back to WGN Radio. How are you?
3: I'm good. How are you?
0: Can't complain. So we're going to do 1968 this week in 1968. Where were you?
3: I was still in college.
0: Okay, that's good. And that would have you probably listening to the radio somewhere. So here we go. And this would be the week ending August 31st. August. What am I saying? May. May 3rd. August. Yeah, I don't know where I am. So that's not it at all. Yes, the week ending May 25th or June 1st. I'm going to go with June 1st because they do these charts in advance. All right, number 1, Mrs. Robinson.
3: Simon and Gar.
0: Yep, Simon and Garfunkel is right. Number 2, The Good, the Bad, and the Ugly.
3: Hugo Montenegro.
0: Yep. Number 3, Beautiful Morning. It's a Beautiful Morning.
3: The Rascals.
0: Yes. Number 4, Tighten Up. Hi, everybody.
3: Archie Bell and the Drill.
0: Yep, absolutely. Number 5, Honey. See the tree, how big it's grown?
3: Bobby Goldsboro.
0: Absolutely. Number 6, Yummy, Yummy, Yummy. I've got love in my tummy.
3: Express something?
0: Well, you're half right on that. The Ohio Express. We'll keep that one in mind in case we need a tiebreaker.
3: Right.
0: Number 7, Moni Moni.
3: Tommy James and Shondell.
0: Number 8, Ain't Nothing Like the Real Thing. It's the Motown version. Original. It's a duo. A guy and a girl. Well known for having Motown duos.
3: Definitely don't know that one.
0: Marvin Gaye and Tammy Terrell. It's all right.
3: Okay.
0: Number 9, Cowboys to Girls.
3: Intruders.
0: Yes. And number 10, Do You Know the Way to San Jose?
3: Dionne Warwick.
0: And we have a winner. All right. Hang on. Don't go away. Very good. All right. So,
3: thank you.
0: Yes, absolutely. Got an 85. And that's certainly passing. Now, we'll put John on hold. And again, the prizes are worthless. Don't expect much. And expected to take forever, but you're doing this for the fun of it, and I am glad you are. All right, so let's see. Now we're moving up to 1969 with Mike in Elmwood. Welcome back to WGN Radio.
4: Yes, Riley.
0: All right. So 1969, and where were you?
4: Oh, I just entered high school.
0: Oh, okay. Well, then, yeah, you'd probably be remembering all this, because what else do you have to do at night except listen to the top 40 radio station? All right.
4: Cool.
0: Number 1, Get Back.
4: Beatles.
0: Number 2, Love Can Make You Happy.
4: Mercy.
0: Yes. Number 3, Aquarius, Let the Sun Shine In.
4: Fifth Dimension.
0: Yes. Number 4, Oh, How Happy.
4: Wait a minute. Edwin Hawkins Singer.
0: Yes, Oh Happy Day, and you're right. I had the wrong title, but you're right. It is the Edwin Hawkins Singer is doing Oh Happy Day. Yes, Oh How Happy would have been The Shades of Blue, but it's a different year. Number 5, Hair.
4: Cow Sills.
0: Number 6, These Eyes.
4: Guess Who.
0: 7, Atlantis.
4: Donovan.
0: 8, Guitar Zan.
4: Ray Stevens.
0: 9, In the Ghetto.
4: Mr. Elvis Presley.
0: And number 10, Grazing in the Grass. It's the vocal version.
4: I can't think of his name. I know it.
0: It's a group.
4: I can't think of their name, and I can see it.
0: Well, that's all right. You win anyway because you got 9 of them right, but Grazing in the Grass is the Friends of Distinction.
4: Friends of Distinction, right.
0: Yeah, on RCA. You know. All right, you're a winner. Hang on. Don't go away.
4: Okay.
0: All right, good deal. So how about that? Mike, 90%. Way to go. All right. And yes, you can pick any year you want. And you don't have to pick this week in time. If there's another week that floats your boat, that's fine, too. If there's something else entirely different, like 1963 lyrics that we're going to do with Fran, or 5x5. Yeah, Marty and Whiting, we're going to do 5x5. Right now, we got some requests and from Jack in St. Charles. But if you want to call, well, I was going to give you the phone number, but now all the lines are lit up. So if you want to call, hold your horses. When you hear somebody leaving, that's when you dial 888-876-5593. 888-ROLLYE. All right, Marty in Whiting. Wait a minute, that's 5x5. Don't go away, Marty. We're going to do your 5x5 here in a moment. We're going to get Jack's request. All right, so Jack, what is it you want to hear?
5: One title, two different songs. Walk on the Wild Side.
0: Oh.
5: Reed.
0: What?
5: And Jimmy Smith.
0: All right. Now, give me the two you want, because there's so many versions of this.
5: Well, Lou Reed.
0: Yeah.
5: And Jimmy Smith.
0: That's
5: the other song.
0: You want
5: different
0: the
5: songs.
0: Yeah, Walk on the Wild Side has been done by a zillion people, that the Jimmy Smith version. All right, but if that's what you want, that's what you will get.
5: Sure.
0: All right, Jack, thanks. Appreciate
5: Thank
0: it.
5: You.
0: Yeah, I think that the Lou Reed version might just be Lou Reed. I don't know anybody who redid that. But as far as Walk on the Wild Side, Jimmy Smith, yeah, we got choices there. Oh, so we're going to do a couple 5x5s, Marty and Karen and Fran and Austin, 1963 lyrics coming up after this on WGN Radio.

0: WGN Radio. I'm Riley James. A lot going on in that record. That was 1956 on Cash, one of John Dolphin's label. Yes, Dolphins of Hollywood. It wasn't in Hollywood. All right, so who is that? 888-876-5593. I've heard three of them now. I want to know, what do they have in common with each other? All right, because all of these records have an absolute serious commonality. Doesn't get more serious than this. All right, but we got Fran in Austin. Welcome back to WGN Radio. Fran, how are you?
1: Oh, pretty good. Okay. I'm just hanging in here.
0: Yes. You feeling all right?
1: Oh, just itchy.
0: Yeah. Oh, I relate to that. Boy, strongly.
1: Yeah. Especially the, under my eyes and in my eyes part. That's just, ugh.
0: Oh, I'm
1: sorry. But anyway, I will be seeing a dermatologist hopefully soon. So.
0: Good. All right. Well, now, we want lyrics from 1963.
1: Yep.
0: All I know that when the beat brings a feel, it's hard to get parted. And I know you know this. And then the music begins to play. And automatically you're on your way.
1: Monkey Time.
0: Yes, absolutely right. You betcha. Monkey Time. I knew you could do it. All right.
1: Hey, all right.
0: Hang on, don't go away. Yes, absolutely.
1: Okay,
0: all right. So, yes, and I put a little note on my blog about an apology to Gary that I had him listening to something that actually only had video stuff that was interesting. But tomorrow night we are absolutely going to talk about radio in Detroit. All right.
1: Okay,
0: thanks. Don't go away. Yes, absolutely. It's about as embarrassed as I've been. Yeah. Tell a blind guy to see something. The only thing interesting about it is what you can see, right? Because the audio is nothing. All right. So, but that's because I'm an idiot. But it'll be fun. We'll talk about Detroit Top 40 Radio tomorrow night. And maybe some things that you don't know. If you're thinking you know all about Detroit Top 40 Radio, well, we'll see. All right. So now we'll do a little 5x5, I do believe. And I think we go to the top of the hour now. And so we will. Marty in Whiting, welcome back to WGN Radio.
2: Roy James, good evening.
0: How are you?
2: Can't complain, Jim.
0: All right.
2: 6 foot above the ground.
0: Yes.
2: At my age.
0: Yeah.
2: I'm doing pretty good.
0: All right.
2: So let's go, Raleigh.
0: What is Dorothy's last name in The Wizard of Oz?
2: No clue.
0: Gail.
2: Oh.
0: All right. Okay. Who wrote Charlie and the Chocolate Factory? Yeah, he was a World War II fighter pilot also, but later he wrote children's books.
2: Raleigh, no clue.
0: Okay.
2: I'm done.
0: Yeah, that's right. You are. Roald Dahl. We'll talk to you next week. Thanks. Appreciate it. Okay. Yeah. Roald Dahl, British author, poet, screenwriter, and World War II fighter pilot. Best known probably for Charlie and the Chocolate Factory, whether he wanted to be or not. So that's the deal there. But he wrote a number of other things. Well, he's sold over 300 million books. So also did adult stuff, too. Short stories, Playboys, Harper, The New Yorker, all published his stuff. Wrote about adultery, wrote about suicide. Yes, promiscuity, the adult topics, don't you know? Let's go back to Charlie and the Chocolate Factory, shall we? We'll talk to Karen in Madison. All right, Karen, welcome back to WGN Radio.
3: Hi, how are you doing?
0: All right, how about yourself?
3: Well, I'm okay right now.
0: Okay.
3: Well, I hope everybody is doing as well as they can.
0: Yep. Well, you survived Memorial Day, so holiday is over now. You can come out.
3: Yeah.
0: All right. So, what was the first company to sell aspirin over the counter?
3: I'm going to say Bayer.
0: Absolutely right. Bayer. You betcha.
3: I was right?
0: Yes.
3: Oh, great. Good.
0: What toy wobbles, but they don't fall down?
3: Can you repeat that, please?
0: Yes. What toy wobbles, but they don't fall down?
3: Punching bag?
0: No, Weebles is the toy. That's all right. You can get it. All right.
3: Never heard of that.
0: Which ear did Van Gogh cut off?
3: Which ear?
0: Yeah, which ear?
3: Gosh, I'm just going to have to pick.
0: Right.
3: left?
0: Yes, absolutely right. So you had a 50% choice, and there you go.
3: Good.
0: All right, so you're still in the game.
3: Got
0: to get two more. All right. Who was the first divorced president? Should be easy.
3: It should be?
0: Yeah.
3: I'm just going to say Ulysses Grant. I'm just guessing. I have no idea.
0: Ronald Reagan.
3: Oh, see.
0: Talk to you next week.
3: Okay, thanks. At least I played.
0: Yes, you did, and
3: I'm
0: grateful for it. And as I look at the screen now, every line is available. That's right, every last one of them. So if you've wanted to play trivia, this would be the time to line up. So 888-876-5593, 888-ROLLYE. Oh, and I realized I haven't thrown out another question since we discovered that it was American Airlines that saved $40,000 by eliminating one olive from each first-class salad. So we need another one. And we talked about houses last week. Let's do something else about houses. In 1970, that's 56 years ago, only 17% of newly built single-family homes had this. Had what? All right. Today, over half. So there. So it's over half today, but in 1970, only 17% of newly built single-family homes had this. Had what? 888-876-5593. 888-Raleigh. All right. So that's the deal on my question and the deal on yours. And yes, when it's wide open like this, you can have a second chance on anything. Marty wants a World Series 1975. Oh yes, remember well. All right. So we'll talk about that. But what do we have to tell you as far as items of interest? Oh, one of five stair steps would be 77 right now, but sadly no longer with us. And that was Clarence Burke Jr. Yeah, Five Stair Steps, an Invisible Man's band. Died the day after 64th birthday at home in Marietta, Georgia in 2013. And you know, there's never been a cause of death announced. Jesse Coulter is 83 this weekend. Yeah, she got married again a couple of years ago to a guy in Arizona, which is a home for her. She was born in 1943 in Phoenix. And of course, she was married to Duane Eddy and to Waylon Jennings. And then now, Arlen Brower is the guy's name. And yeah, did heavy construction and stuff like that. And Valentine's Day 2023. So that's great for Jesse. We'll pick it up right after the news right here on WGN Radio.

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0: Well, you go to the bar right down the street. Then you got out and cooked to your feet. Walk by the opera house. Then you pass the school.
1: Had me walking so fast, I wore a hole.

0: WGN Radio. I'm Raleigh James. So who is that? All right. Well, they have in common with the first three I played. Yeah, there is a very strong thread between all of these songs that I'll play tonight. And that's the fourth one you've heard. So let's see what we're doing here. I throw out a question. And that is, in 1970, only 17% of newly built single-family homes had this. Today, more than 50% have them. All right, now I said, if you don't know my question, you have no ideas about my bumpers, then have your own category, and the sky's the limit, because you can pick anything you darn well want. Marty and Whiting picked the 1975 World Series. All right, Marty, how are you?
1: Roy James.
0: Indeed.
1: I'm going to tip my cap to John and yourself. What a segue.
0: All right.
1: Just pass on.
0: Okay, so yeah. we're going to talk about the 1975 World Series, and this is probably the most memorable thing of it, so you'll probably know, and that is the Reds won 108 games in the regular season. They swept the Pirates in the NLCS, but they were in danger of falling behind 2-0 to the underdog Red Sox until this player drove in the tying run, stole second, and scored a winning run in what became a 3-2 victory for the Reds. Who's the player?
1: What, are you talking the World Series?
0: Yes.
1: That's the question that you...
0: Yes, 1975. You'll remember Reds and World Reds and Red Sox. You'll remember that.
1: And the Red Sox were up 2-0,
0: mm-hmm.
1: and then the Reds came back, but... But can you tell me that question again, please?
0: Yeah. So we're saying that the Red Sox were on the verge of going 2 games to no games. They were leading in the second game 2-1 with 2 outs in the ninth. It did not look good. But then a Reds player obviously, drove in the tying run, stole second, and scored the winning run 3-2 for the Reds.
1: Raleigh, I cannot lie. I don't remember.
0: Oh, man, this was like the most important part of the series, I thought. Dave Concepcion.
1: Yeah, being a Red Sox fan, yeah.
0: Well, can't help you there. I'm more of a Reds girl. All right.
1: Are you really?
0: You know,
1: you're a Reds girl?
0: I used to run the games on the radio, you know, so I got to know them. But no, actually,
1: okay.
0: I have no favorites whatsoever. I just knew when it was time for a commercial break. And the worst thing is, the two guys that did the play-by-play, one of them was an old player, Joe Nuxhall, and he would drink. And he took over the second inning and the eighth inning. And my cue was always the score. And by the eighth inning, I couldn't even recognize the damn score. So yes, I remember it well. Marty Brenneman and Joe Nuxhall. All right. Well, there you go. Talk to you later.
1: Getting back to Joe Nuxhall, he pitched one time in the major leagues. He was like 17 or 18. I forgot the year now, but anyways.
0: Oh, yeah.
1: Thank you, Raleigh.
0: Okay, thanks for calling. Absolutely, he'd been a player. And that, you know, that's one of the reasons that he was... He's not in the National Baseball Hall of Fame or anything like that, but, you know, he's in the Cincinnati Reds Hall of Fame, that's for sure. And he was a revered player, and, yeah, the youngest in the MLB. I think he was 15 at the time in 1944, if I remember. But as I say, he retired as a player in about 66, moved to the radio booth, and was there for 30 years. And, yeah, I remember well, like I say, it was second and eighth inning. And by that eighth inning, poor Joe was tanked. Oh, yeah, and it was my job to recognize the score. Sometimes I did, sometimes I didn't, yeah. So it was interesting when I didn't, of course, because the national commercials would just run on the local station. Well, oh well. So we'll get to Naoto from Japan. Of course, we'll do Myers-Briggs. But my question has interested some of you to take a guess. So in 1970, only 17% of newly built single-family homes had this. Now more than half of them have it. Cindy in Chicago, what is it?
2: Okay, my first guess was an overhead sewer.
0: Nope.
2: Okay, and then it was crank-out windows, camera system.
0: Nope.
2: Garbage disposal.
0: Nope.
2: What else was my guess? Alarm system?
0: Nope.
2: I don't know. All electric right. Heat? I don't know.
0: All right. Well, call us back if you think of something else.
2: I tried.
0: Yes, you did.
2: Oh, that song you played was really silly. I never heard that song before. It was funny.
0: Oh, yeah, that's the idea. You probably never heard any of them. But anyway, all right, thanks. Appreciate it.
2: So,
0: yes, you've heard four of them already. And there'll be a fifth coming up in moments, actually. We'll get the rest of your guesses first, though. And let us see what Mike in Lindenhurst thinks. All right, Mike, welcome back to WGN Radio. So 17% in 1970, more than half today. What? Nope. All right, bye, Mike. All right, we say goodbye to Mike. Let's see. So, Kimberly and Dalton. All right, now, Kimberly, last week after we spoke, I sent you an email. Attached to it was the song that your mom liked.
3: Okay.
0: Did you get it?
3: I haven't been into my emails much, Sally. I get so many texts, I don't go into them much, but I will check it tonight. I will definitely check it.
0: Yeah, let me know if you got it or not. It's not a very big file, so I assume you got it. But if you didn't, I'll find another way to get it to you.
3: You can probably do it while I'm talking to you.
0: Okay. All right.
3: All right. I had some guesses for trivia, but with dialing you, I didn't hear what the last person said, so I don't know if there'll be anything double on it, but I have some guesses.
0: All right, let's hear them.
3: Okay, dishwasher.
0: Nope.
3: Second or more bathroom.
0: Nope.
3: And electric stove.
0: Nope.
3: Okay.
0: Thanks for trying. I appreciate it.
3: I'll email you back or let James know or John know or something.
0: Yeah. Absolutely. Okay. Bye. All right. So
3: thank you.
0: Good deal. So there we have it. Yeah. Let's see what else I'm doing here. Is there anybody else I need to do before I play the next bumper? I think we are. Oh, yeah. Mike called back with a guess. Okay, so, Mike, what's your guess?
4: I'm going to guess air conditioning.
0: Nope. What else you got?
4: Oh, well, that's it.
0: All right.
4: Everybody else took all the other ones.
0: Well, if you think of something else, talk to me later. All right.
4: Okay. Thank you.
0: Okay, so we'll hear another bumper stumper right after this on WGN Radio.

0: WGN Radio. All right, so who are those? 1956 on Decca, and what's the commonality? All right, so got a number of things going on, but let's get another guess here from Bob in Willowbrook, who thinks he knows what our trivia answer is. And 17% of new homes in developed in 1970, constructed in 1970, had one of these. And in 19 today, actually, over 50% had one of what?
1: Well, first of all, thank you again, Raleigh, for working on a holiday.
0: Absolutely. It's my pleasure. Didn't everybody else?
1: I don't know about that. Some baseball players did.
0: Good.
1: Just about all of them. They were working.
0: Good.
1: Yeah. Okay, here we go. Garage door opener.
0: Nope.
1: A garage.
0: Nope.
1: Ceiling fans.
0: Nope.
1: Walk-in closet.
0: Nope.
1: Mudroom.
0: Nope.
1: Built-in electric can opener.
0: Nope. Is there such
1: okay,
0: a thing?
1: Okay, I'm 0 for 6. I have a couple of requests, though, if you would be so kind.
0: All right, let me find the sheet so I don't lose them. All right, what is it you want to hear?
1: Okay, yeah.

0: Japanese title. I have absolutely no idea what it means, but when you hear it, maybe you will. It'll be late in the day. All right, so here is the deal. We all know that the Myers-Briggs trivia, type, is originally used for employment purposes. But actually, that is not why Catherine Cook Briggs and Isabel Briggs Myers developed it. They had a more self-serving interest. Why did they develop the system?
1: Well, if I'm not mistaken, I think I got this question before, but okay, I'll give you an answer. I think it's demolish workplace discrimination for female.
0: Nope. And absolutely, you're 100% right that that's how it was used. It was used originally. They helped women find wartime jobs and things like that. But
1: self-serving.
0: Right, but that's not why they created it. They created it for a very self-serving reason.
1: Is it very specific? More general?
0: Yes, it was going to help them in some way, and it had nothing to do with employment.
1: Yeah, I actually have no idea.
0: Well, I didn't either, and I find this to be a fascinating answer. They developed it to write better fiction and categorize their characters that they were fiction writing. Both had been avid readers of Carl Jung's types, which served as the scientific foundation, but they were trying to come up with better characters for their novels. Isn't that weird?
1: This is quite, fascinating.
0: Yeah. So now you know.
1: Yeah, thank you.
0: All right, thanks for calling.
1: And, I'm looking forward to, hearing the song.
0: Yeah. Okay, good. Yeah, you can tell me what it is. All right, thanks. All right, because I don't know. I'm not even going to try to pronounce it, but it's on the tie. I think it's maybe it's not Japanese, but I think it is. All right, so Kimberly, let's see. You got the email?
2: Yes, darling. Thank you so much. You saved me having to go search every time. I appreciate it very much.
0: No problem. I'm glad you got it, and hopefully the quality is sufficient that you'll enjoy it.
2: Oh, it's real good. Yeah, it's very good.
0: Okay, well, I'll have the other things you want coming in the mail.
2: Oh, my gosh. Thank you so much.
0: My pleasure. Glad you got it. Thanks. Appreciate it. Okay, bye. All right. So I had worried that you send an email, and if you don't hear back, you kind of think, did it go anywhere? And sometimes you know, and of course, sometimes you don't. All right. We're going to do more charts coming up. How about that? With Gary from Austin. In fact, let's do that right now. Gary, welcome back to WGN Radio.
3: Oh, hey, Roy.
0: All right, we're gonna have some fun tomorrow night with Detroit Radio. And again, a million apologies for sending you to a site that had no decent audio.
3: Oh, that's no problem at all with that.
0: I hadn't been there in years, and when I looked, it was it's all it was all the surveys and the pictures and the things and all that. And I thought, but the audio is nothing. So
3: I kept finding something that was like an hour and something minutes long, and I think, no, I don't think this is it.
0: No. It was about 9 minutes long, but it was just, music and CKLW jingles, but it was what you saw during the 9 minutes. And then I thought, oh, my God, this is the worst thing I've ever done. Yeah. And so
3: I found some CKLW air checks that I made.
0: Well, you can find
3: revisit,
0: them. You can find them from all the stations. But we'll talk about it because there's a lot of very few people. Everybody remembers CK and to a much lesser degree XYZ, and then of course Lucky Keener. But that is not the whole story by a long shot.
3: I'm looking forward to hearing that.
0: All right. So in fact, none of those three were the first at it. So we'll do 1972 on charts. Is that what you wanted?
3: Yep.
0: All right.
3: Yep.
0: Number one, I'll Take You There.
3: Staples Singers.
0: Yeah. Number two, Oh Girl.
3: Shy Lights.
0: Yeah. Number three, First Time Ever I Saw Your Face.
3: Roberta Flack.
0: And number four, Candyman.
3: Sammy Davis Jr.
0: Yes, afraid so. Number five, Sylvia's Mother.
3: Dr. Hook.
0: Yes, the lead singer of which just passed away. And it was not Ray Sawyer.
3: Yeah, I heard that.
0: Yeah, it wasn't Ray Sawyer. He died a while ago, but he didn't sing lead. Yeah, I thought the guy had an interesting voice. but when they decided to adopt adult contemporary,

0: they lost me, but some of that some of that early stuff I liked. Okay, number six, Morning Has Broken.
1: Oh, Cat Stevens.
0: Yeah, right, Break This. Number seven, Tumbling Dice.
1: Stones.
0: Yep. Number eight, Nice to Be With You. Oh, God.
1: Gallery.
0: Yeah, on the Sussex label. Ugh. Number nine, yet another version of Hot Rod Lincoln.
1: Oh, Commander Cody.
0: Yep. And number 10, Look What You've Done For Me.
1: Oh.
0: So I'll tell you the label and then you'll get it. If I give you the label, you will get it. It was on the High label.
1: Oh, I know that I know this too.
0: Well, I'm going to give you time to think about it. Don't go away. Stay right where you are.
1: Okay.
0: And maybe we'll even play a little of it. We'll have another Bumper Stumper coming up. We'll also have more of your guesses and another hour and a half of Monday Night Trivia after the news on WGN Radio.

0: woke up, it was almost, it wasn't really like a nightmare, but it was like almost, you know, like, oh my God, I messed up. I had a dream where I said fuck on the show.
1: I apologized, and then a couple minutes later I said something else.
0: Yeah, I said it twice in the dream I had about it. And she said, oh, don't worry about it. The first time she did that, you know, she said, oh, don't worry about it. Only a couple hundred people listening, and nobody's going to really care. And then I said it again, and I said, it's just like we're talking off the air, and I, you know, I didn't. And she wasn't upset about it.

0: WGN Radio. I'm Raleigh James. Anyone who calls themselves a doo-wop fan knows that song. So 1956 on Money, another one of John Dolphin's labels. Who were they? Well, they have in common with everybody else who played. 888-876-5593. Now we're talking to Gary. And no. Gary's still with us. And have you thought about who it is?
1: Al Green.
0: Yes, absolutely. Good. I don't even have to play it.
1: And they played him in my market, too. So, you know, it's...
0: Yeah. I knew you could do it. All right. So, and you did it. So that was that was all 10 of them. So let's see how far you get. All right. We have number 11. Last night, I didn't get to sleep at all.
1: The Fifth Dimension.
0: Number 12, Song Sung Blue.
1: Neil Diamond.
0: Exactly. Number 13, Little Bitty Pretty One.
1: The Jackson 5.
0: Yep, afraid so. Why'd they ruin a good song? All right, number 14.
1: I don't know.
0: Walking in the Rain with the One I Love.
1: Oh, Walking in the Rain. I know that song, too.
0: Yeah, it was on Uni.
1: It's not Love Unlimited.
0: Yes, it is.
1: Oh, it is.
0: Yes, okay. It is.
1: All right.
0: All right, number 15.
1: All right.
0: It's Gonna Take Some Time. Ugh.
1: I know it. And
0: yeah, they'd say it's going to take
1: Carpenters.
0: Some time. Yes, right, exactly. Number 16, Diary.
1: Bread.
0: You picked this week? Number 17, out of Space.
1: Billy Preston. Well, the week I got out of high school.
0: So, I see. Yeah, yeah, right. Number 18, I Saw the Light.
1: Todd Rundgren.
0: Right. 19, Troglodyte.
1: Jimmy Castor Bunch.
0: Yes, absolutely. Number 20.
1: I love that song.
0: I do too. Her name is Bertha. Bertha Butt, one of the Butt sisters.
1: Butt sisters, yeah.
0: Number 20, I Gotcha. Uh-huh. Huh?
1: Joe Tag.
0: Yes. Number 21, Betcha by Golly Wow.
1: Stylistic.
0: Yep. Number 22, Me and Julio Down by the Schoolyard.
1: Paul Simon,
0: yes.
1: I think.
0: Number 23, God help us, Amazing Grace.
1: Judy Collins.
0: No, it's if you can name this, I will be more than impressed, because I couldn't do this in my life depended on it.
1: Oh.
0: I'd call it a group.
1: Is that that bagpipe thing?
0: There is pipes, yes, and?
1: Yeah. I think I blocked it out.
0: This is totally to your credit, yes. Pipes and drums and the military band of the Royal Scot Dragon.
1: Yeah.
0: Guards.
1: Yeah, I do remember it now that you mentioned it.
0: I would never know that.
1: I thought of it.
0: No, that's 11 words in search of a name. No.
1: Yeah.
0: Well, very good. You did very well. And yes.
1: I don't feel too bad about not knowing that.
0: No. I do think it's to your credit. It's a little suspect you knew a few of the others, too, but that's all right. We'll let it pass. And yes, John said that he got all your info, so I look forward to talking tomorrow night.
1: Okay, great.
0: Okay, thanks. Appreciate it. So there you have it. Let's see. We'll release Gary's line here and leave one line available for you if you want it, 888-876-5593. And yes, I threw out a trivia question. Don't you know? And that is, in 1970, only 17% of newly built single-family homes had this. By comparison, more than half of them have it today. All right, so what is it? Isaac on the South Side, going to take a guess. What do you think, Isaac?
2: Okay, at the time, I didn't hear the 1970 part to it. I thought maybe they were putting boilers in and now they're putting furnaces in.
0: Nope.
2: What about... Oh shoot! I forgot my other one. Wait, did you give us like the area of the house, or would that be too?
0: No, I can't give you hints. And this, there was no way to give you a hint about this.
2: No way to give us a hint. Would it be something? Okay, wait. Can I ask a question?
0: Yeah.
2: Okay. Would it be something that a professional would, you know, deal with, or something that the homeowner themselves would deal with?
0: Both.
2: Both. Oh, Lord. Okay. I said a furnace. I said What's the thing that goes over the oven? Like the
0: hood?
2: Fan that goes over the oven?
0: An oven hood? No, nope, nope.
2: Yeah, yeah.
0: An exhaust fan? Nope, nope. None of that.
2: An exhaust fan, yeah.
0: Nope, nope, nope.
2: Something like a screen door.
0: Nope.
2: No, they had those in the 70s. Okay, I'm too far back. All right, if I think of something else, I'll call.
0: And later. I'll count on it. Thanks, I appreciate it.
2: Thank you.
0: All right, so 888-876-5593 as we release Isaac's line right now and leave one available for you. And let's see, what are we going to do? We're going to do more charts or we're going to do Lost in Space trivia. All right, why not? Man from Uncle trivia. All right, John from Covington's been hanging on a while. Hey, John, how are you? John left us. John from Covington left us. And he definitely would have known the Dave Concepcion answer. But all right, if John calls back, we'll get him some Man from Uncle trivia. But we'll do a little 5x5, Scott in Batavia. All right, Scott, welcome back to WGN Radio.
3: Hey, I got some guesses on your
0: okay.
3: Your question, too, since when I first called, you said you had all the lines open. So that was 45 minutes ago. So
0: right.
3: Anyway, a steam shower?
0: Nope.
3: Kitchen island?
0: Nope.
3: Heated bathroom floor?
0: No. Oh, how I wish.
3: Walk closet?
0: Nope.
3: Central air?
0: Nope.
3: Okay, I give up on that. Let's do the 5x5.
0: Okay. What is the only X-rated movie to win Best Picture?
3: Oh, it was Deep Throat? No, Last Tango in Paris.
0: No, no. Midnight Cowboy.
3: Okay.
0: But yeah, Deep Throat, I could just see Linda Lovelace accepting the award. Okay, we'll move right on. Who is the Mistress of the Dark? Yes, we are talking horror show hosts.
3: Oh, I know. And I can see her.
0: You're right. Oh, absolutely.
3: Like in black.
0: Yeah, the whole, all that eye makeup and that long hair. Yes, uh-huh. And
3: Ivana or something.
0: No, she shares a name with a hit record.
3: Elvira.
0: Yes, absolutely. What was the first Western television show in the United States?
3: First Western.
0: Yeah, first.
3: Probably before my time, but I'll go with Gunsmoke.
0: Hop Along, Cassidy. All right, we'll talk to you next week.
3: All right. Thanks.
0: Okay, thanks. Appreciate it. So, yes, Hop Along, Cassidy. I know, it's almost a trick question, but I thank Lisa and Laura for all these questions. It makes my show easier to do. You wouldn't believe how long it takes me to come up with these 11 bumper stumpers, by the way. That's the bulk of my day. I started at 3 this afternoon. And, of course, you know, the first 2 hours are finding a theme and, you know, that I haven't lately used, that type thing. And this is a tight theme. This is, there is no doubt that these records, these songs, all have this in common. Absolutely no doubt. I'm proud of my theme. And probably of the fact that you've never heard any of the records. But if you're a big doo-wop fan, you certainly heard the last one. All right, so we have another one coming up this hour, too, in a few more minutes. But right now, I do believe we've got... Cindy and Aurora wants to call back and take a guess. I can't wait to hear this. All right, Cindy, what is it?
4: Okay, I have a couple guesses. One could be good. But anyhow, glass shower door.
0: Next.
4: A chandelier.
0: Next.
4: In the dining room.
0: Next.
4: A sprinkler system outside.
0: Nope.
4: That's all I got.
0: All right.
4: I can't think of
0: it. Well, if you do, you call me back. Thanks. Appreciate it. All right. So, yes, we'll eventually run out of everything that is in every house. But no. And as far as it goes, no one's been close. So shall we do a little charts before we hear our final bumper for the hour? All right, Mark and Aurora, welcome back to WGN Radio.
1: Yeah, I believe, according to Casey Kasem, that bagpipe band was the Royal Scots Dragoon.
0: Okay, that's fine with me. I don't know. I don't want to know them as long as I live. All right, so
1: yeah.
0: I
1: always liked that song, yeah. Believe it or not.
0: I think it's to Gary's credit that he didn't know. And to his to his discredit that he almost remembered. I, however, plead total ignorance, and I'm proud of it. All right, so...
1: I was always happy with that song.
0: Well, that's... Obviously, somebody was. It got airplay.
1: Yeah.
0: Right. I don't think money changed hands, but you never know. All right, so now...
1: And what's interesting is that during that same summer in the Buffalo area,
5: After the Gold Rush by Prelude got airplay, and in the rest of the country it didn't get airplay till fall of 1974.
0: Nothing like distribution. All right, so
5: yeah,
0: we're going
5: breakout market.
0: Going to do well. It also depends how the record is distributed. But anyway,
5: 76.
0: This week in 76, number one, Love Hangover.
5: I know I've heard of this song, and I probably would recognize it. Why don't you play it?
0: Yeah, I'm going to have to, I'm afraid. I was hoping we could do without it, but we will play it.
5: Oh, dear.
0: Yeah,
5: I'm really torturing you tonight, aren't I?
0: Well, you're not making me play the Dragoon thing, so let's see.
5: Yeah,
0: oh, wrong artist for that. That's interesting. Yeah, here we go. Okay. Here it is, and apparently the Fifth Dimension covered it. I didn't know that, but here is the original. Here is the big number 111 of this week in 1976.
5: Oh, Diana Ross.
0: Absolutely. I see. She just sighs and you know it. Not sure what that says. Number two. Oh, God, it goes from bad to much worse. Number two, Silly Love Songs.
5: Yeah, this is one of the songs that makes me believe that Paul McCartney's engines often run on previous popularity. But, McCartney and Wings.
0: Wings, yes, Wings, exactly. I was thinking you were going to say, this is the song that makes me vomit. I always said, yeah, me too. All right, number three. Get Up and Boogie.
5: Get Up and Boogie. Quicksilver Convention Service? Yeah.
0: Well, you got silver right, so keep it. No. And Quicksilver Messenger
5: Just the
0: Service.
5: Silvers?
0: No, not the Silvers and not Quicksilver Messenger Service. Yeah, they did it right after Dino's song, but hilarious. No, come on, you can do it. Silver is in the group name.
5: Quicksilver.
0: No. Oh, well, we determined it wasn't Quicksilver anything. But when you said Quicksilver, you got another word in there that would go with this.
5: Yeah, I'll kick myself when you tell me.
0: No, you've already said it. You've got silver, and you've mentioned the second word, just not in context.
5: Yeah.
0: So, of course, Get Up and Boogie was big enough, but I'll give you their big hit. Maybe that'll help. Yeah, or not.
5: Yeah.
0: And that would be Fly, Robin, Fly.
5: I know who did both of them. I'm blanking on the name.
0: Oh,
5: the
0: no,
5: Silvers?
0: And you said it. All right, the Silver Convention.
5: Silver Convention?
0: Silver Convention.
5: Silver Convention.
0: Yeah. We'll give you half credit for that.
5: Okay, I got it.
0: Well, you won't need it, I'm sure. We'll leave it right there, and we'll pick it up with another six horrible records coming up in moments right here on WGN Radio.

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1: Okay.

0: radio. I'm Raleigh James. I mentioned one of the songs I played earlier, probably Nip Sip took some inspiration. They might have taken some inspiration from this as well. And that was a good 4 years earlier, 1951, on the Fidelity label. And that would be Wine, W-I-N-E, Wine. All right, so who is that? Now we'll finish Mark and Aurora's charts. We're back. All right, and we left you, we left you with the Silver Convention. So we'll move right over to...
1: And I was thinking of Quicksilver Messenger Service, Fresh Air.
0: Yeah, I knew you were thinking. That's what I said. I said it's not Quicksilver Messenger Service or anybody like that.
1: Yeah.
0: Convention,
1: yeah.
0: Yeah, can you even imagine Quicksilver Messenger Service doing Get Up and Boogie? All right.
1: No.
0: Yeah, right.
1: No.
0: Like I said, yes, right after Dino's song. All right, so now, number four, Misty Blue.
1: Oh, boy. You play that one.
0: Oh, do I have to? All right, it's not a bad song, actually, because I think it was on Malico, if I remember right. But let me look here for it. And I'm sure I put it on this computer because I actually kind of like it. Just got to play. Just got to know how to spell Misty. Okay, and then it'll come up. Amazing how that works. So, yes. Yes, exactly. All right, and I probably put it on.
1: Misty Blue.
0: Yeah, Misty Blue, female artist. And yeah, absolutely.
1: Yes.
0: And let's see if we can do this here. I'm not coming up with it. That's really, I got to look at it by the artist, I think, because the versions I'm coming up with the same title, different song. All right, let's do it by the artist. Because I can't believe I don't have this. I do. Okay, good. I have redeemed myself. As I was saying, kind of like it. All right, so here it is. Well, maybe. Let's see.

0: get you.
1: Dorothy Moore. All right.
2: Okay, so, no, I definitely didn't know that one.
1: Yeah, number four. Number five, Happy Days. Yes, from the TV show.
2: Yeah, I know it's the name of a duo.
1: Yes, you're right.
2: But they're not coming to mind.
1: All right, that'll be Pratt and McLean.
2: Okay.
1: All right. Now, number six, Shannon.
2: Oh, boy, I'm not doing very well tonight.
1: Well, I thought it was a lousy year myself, but okay. But Shannon.
2: You want to play it?
1: I think it was one of the Beach Boys' dogs or something like that. God knows the record was a dog. Record was an absolute dog, but let's see if we can do this. And this is one of those times when I'm sorry the news isn't right here. All right, so let's see. All right, Shannon. All right, and yeah. All right, I'm sure I got it. These are, I think I have it. You know, these are ones where it's like, exactly why did I put that on this computer? Because someone like you would have asked. All right. So here we go. And it's definitely, it's male vocal. It's definitely a medley of his hit.
2: Oh.
1: Yeah.

0: again.
1: On the Life Song label. Name me a good song on Life Song and you're doing better than them.
2: No.
1: Yes, that would be Henry Gross doing...
2: Oh, yeah, I just heard that a few weeks ago on Casey. Well, too bad.
1: Yeah, wasn't that forgettable? All right, so you'll know the next one. Did you get three wrong yet? I don't know. I guess you did. I think we're out of Dodge now. Yeah. All right. Well, good to talk to you. That's amazing. You normally ace these, so I would say never pick 1976 again.
2: Well, I might do better in the summer, but by the time we get to the summer, I'll be doing other things.
1: Well, you can pick any week. Wait a minute. It doesn't have to be the summer. You can pick any week you want. It doesn't have to be this week. You know that.
2: Oh, yeah, I know.
1: Yeah, all right. So, all right, we'll talk to you later.
2: I've just gone along with the present week so far.
1: Yeah.
2: Bye.
1: Okay, right. Yeah, but any week, any year, whatever you want, we'll do the top 10. And we do them from Billboard or we do them from Cashbox, just depending on how I feel at that moment. No rhyme or reason, except Cashbox usually was not quite as racist. But even so. All right, now we will, I'm saving Stan. Going to play another bumper. He'll know it too. I'm sure he knows all of them. And I'm sure you know none of them. Maybe he knows what they have in common. I think it's 50-50 on that. I think it's 100% he knows them all, but I think it's 50-50 that he got the theme. We'll find out. And we're going to do New York radio in the 1960s with Andy in Los Angeles next hour. We're going to do lyrics with Dave on the North Side in 1979. I already picked it out. Eric in Minneapolis, Lost in Space, and Beth in Racine. Oh, she's got some guesses on my trivia question. Don't forget my trivia question. 1970, only 17% of newly built single-family homes had this. Now, today, more than 50% have it. Have what? 888-876-5593-8888 Raleigh on WGN Radio.

And never mind. And never mind. Oh, well, I was here. Never mind. Yeah. Well, that's fine with me. Then let's just not do midnight. Oh, no. There's no need to fix it, really. I'm not a fan of doing them anyway. Well, I'll be here. Yeah, they asked me if I wanted bottom of the hour news. Top, I don't know about, but as far as bottom, I said, yeah, I want bottom of the hour news. I go to the bathroom.

0: 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I'm Raleigh James. So there you go. That would be a 1959 on Class. Who is it? 888-876-5593. 8888 Raleigh. Well, it's time to talk bumpers. And as I say, I knew that Stan would know them all. So Stan, let's get the magic twanger out here. Welcome back to WGN Radio.
1: Oh, hi, Raleigh.
0: Hi. Well, I expect you to know them all.
1: I know some of these.
0: Oh, I think you know them all. All right, what do you got?
1: Well, the first one was Crazy.
0: Yes.
1: The flip side of Buzz, Buzz, Buzz.
0: Correct.
1: By the Hollywood Flames.
0: Absolutely, on the Ebb label, yes, 1957.
1: And second one, you don't believe this, but I've got this record, the second one.
0: I do believe it.
1: Go and Get Some More.
0: Yeah.
1: By the Question Marks.
0: Yes.
1: Swing Time.
0: Yes, absolutely.
1: And the flip side is Another Soldier Gone.
0: Yes. Kind of a ballad, yes. I wasn't going to play that. All right.
1: No, I like your side better.
0: Yeah, right.
1: The side you played, I like it better, yeah.
0: Okay,
1: but
0: next.
1: I think the other side was Push, though.
0: Oh, you're right. Absolutely, that was the A side.
1: Yeah. And then Wagon Wheels by the original Turks on
0: yes.
1: Cash.
0: Yes, absolutely. Then.
1: And another one I've got, you Ain't Saying Nothing by the Satellites.
0: Yes.
1: Which is a flip of Heavenly Angel on
0: yes,
1: Class.
0: Yes, 1958, yes.
1: And the other one on Decca, that kind of threw me.
0: Yeah.
1: Because I was looking at all the Dolphin labels and that one I'm going to skip.
0: Right. It's not about the labels, but okay. Yeah, and that was kind of an outlier to me too, but when I looked for the commonality, they swore it was there. So, you know, I don't know whether to agree or not.
1: Well, I'm a Fool. It's done by the Turks on
0: yes,
1: Money.
0: Yes, of course it is. And Wine?
1: Four Flames on Fidelity.
0: Yep, 1951, and the thing I just played.
1: Well, that's a single artist, and
0: Actually, no, I'm not interested in the single artist. I'm interested in the group, because it's someone
1: the group.
0: And the...
1: Oh, yeah, yeah, it was a group. I didn't hear a group behind there, but...
0: Yeah, no, absolutely, there's a group behind it, but, yeah.
1: Yeah, and, maybe I wasn't listening.
0: And the artist,
1: well, anyway,
0: you absolutely know.
1: I think all these groups here have similar or the same members in and out of different groups.
0: That's really close. Can you do better?
1: let's see. can I do better?
0: Yeah.
1: They all have the same numbers. Let's see. Now and then going in and out, same members. Rotated the same members.
0: Well, if we start with the Hollywood Flames, let's go from there.
1: Right. The Gaynell Hodge and Bobby Day and David Ford.
0: You're close enough, actually, but actually everything I'm playing are basically the Hollywood Flames under different names,
1: yeah,
0: but
1: yep.
0: Same makeup, exactly. And
1: all the same group,
0: Yeah, they are, with different names.
1: Different members in and out. Yeah,
0: yeah, and actually not too many different members. I mean, you're right, Gaynell Hodge won in all of them, but when you start to get to Robert Byrd, Bobby Day, if you will, or Earl Nelson, well, you're getting into there in every one of these, you know, pretty much.
1: Yeah.
0: And and the one you didn't know, I'll tell you, because no one else is going to know either, the Decca record, that was the Tangiers doing Remember Me. And
1: that was a nice song. There's a Tangiers on Class, I think I have.
0: Well, probably the exact same group, because if it's on Class,
1: yeah,
0: you know it's the same people. But yeah, this one came out on Decca, and yeah, I've got three more. The next one has that Japanese title, I'll try to pronounce it. And if Nieto is listening, he'll tell me if I'm right or not. But it's like Gomen Nasai. And if you've never heard it, it's coming up. And
1: I'm gonna try to I'll try to hear it out.
0: Yeah, Gomen.
1: I might have it on an album.
0: Yeah, I wouldn't be surprised. Or some of those CDs that have everything. These are the 45s, but I'm sure, and in a couple cases, 78s. But I'm sure that this stuff is all on CD now. There's just no way it's not.
1: Okay, and I was going to tell you, I could help Gary out on some Detroit radio.
0: Oh, good. Well, then
1: I grew up with it.
0: Good. Seriously, I'm going to open the show talking about Detroit radio, and I want you to call because you will help me out too. Because I wasn't there, not often, in and out, but you were flat out there. So you're going to remember a lot more than me.
1: Okay.
0: All right, thanks. Appreciate it.
1: I'll talk to you tomorrow.
0: Okay, good. Okay, bye. All right.
1: Okay, bye-bye.
0: So it'll be fun. Yeah, some of them for less than a year. Oh, man, I'll tell you what. So that will be fun. So that's it. They're all the Hollywood Flames under different names. You knew that. No, you didn't, but Stan did. All right, so that's it. And we say goodbye to Stan, and who we add to his stash because he knows this stuff. And I think the other night we actually played like all 60s or whatever, and I thought, we got to get Stan back to his doo-wop here. Yeah. All right, so Andy in Los Angeles is back with us on WGN Radio.
2: Good evening.
0: How are you?
2: All right, how are you?
0: I can't complain. And I thought of a question for you. I thought about this earlier in the week, and I thought, oh, man, this is the question.
2: Oh, then it's going to be hard. But
0: no, it's actually not. For a big radio fan, it will not be. You remember when WABC went top 40, Mike Joseph Consulting, and you remember probably that there were two shows that they couldn't get rid of for a while. And one of them, of course, was
2: Don McNeil.
0: That's right. I was going to say, one of them is Don McNeil's Breakfast Club. What was the other one?
2: Well, there was a newscast, too.
0: No, but forget about that. It was a whole show.
2: Forget about the newscast?
0: Yeah, whole show.
2: A whole show.
0: Yeah.
2: And it was weekly or was it?
0: No, it was nightly. It was like the Breakfast Club. They were stuck with it.
2: Oh, I probably do know that.
0: Yeah, you should.
2: Good
0: and
2: question.
0: This is this is actually a show. It was brokered. Guy bought the time. But it had been on WMGM. Opposite Barry Gray on WMCA in the latter 50s.
2: Uh-huh.
0: It had been at a couple others as well, but...
2: The Happens Exchange, it wasn't, right?
0: Yes, absolutely.
2: I wasn't sure if they were on the if they were on NBC or not. But
0: no, they were actually Exchange. Midnight to 2 on MGM, and then they went to WABC, and they were stuck with them. And when they came, he was on INS before that. When Rosen, and you know who the host is, right? You know it's the Happiness
2: Rosen
0: Exchange. Joe Rosenfeld, yes. When he bought the time on WINS, that's when Rick Sklar was in their promotions department in 1954. But, of course, when WABC started, Rick Sklar was not the PD. That's why it sounded good. All right, who said that?
2: Right.
0: All right, so anyway, yeah, but that was it. Yes, Joe Rosenfeld's Happiness Exchange.
2: Yeah, I remember that show.
0: Yeah, and God knows.
2: I never quite understand it.
0: Yeah, well, it was one of those desperate and dateless things. You got people together and that kind of stuff. And
2: didn't they ask for like charity for people?
0: All of that. Yes, it was somewhere between desperate and dateless and Queen for a Day. And there's actually air checks of this thing, and you can find, and there's a theme song and everything. Oh my God.
2: I read somewhere, and I could be wrong, I think I read somewhere he was in prison or something later on.
0: I think so too. Yes.
2: Something I read about that.
0: Yeah, he's a guy who's buying the time. What do you expect as far as that. And it was so funny because he was big Joe Rosenfeld, and he wasn't big at all. He was about five feet tall with lifts. You know, he's a very short
2: guy. And he was on the whole network or just WABC?
0: No, just WABC. And the problem is that he was originally in New Orleans on WNOE, but when he would buy the time, like I say, on INS and then on MGM and then on ABC, that was a contract that ran through 1961. And then when he, obviously, the minute they could get rid of him, they did, and then he went to HBI in Newark. But it was, I'll never forget Mike Joseph. I love him and he's long gone, but in any event, man, he was fit to be tied. There's got to be a way to get rid of this guy.
2: The same thing with McNeil. They couldn't get rid of him.
0: Well, yeah, but that was network. He knew that going in. You know, LS had the same problem. And of course, as you know, ABC is credited for the first all talk stations in LA and San Francisco. But that's only because they not only had to do the ABC radio networks, but they also had to do, remember they had bought the Intermountain Network and they called it ABC West. They had to do those too.
2: Uh-huh.
0: And so more music would have been about 8 minutes of music an hour. So they decided they just fill with talk. And so they weren't geniuses of talk radio. They just were pragmatic.
2: Right.
0: People would call into Rosenfeld with, you know, bleeding ulcers on the air, you know.
2: I remember that.
0: Yeah, right.
2: I remember that.
0: And he had regulars.
2: I had a question for you.
0: Yes.
2: If you don't mind.
0: Yes.
2: Yeah. And your, I know your book is on your website.
0: Well, there's a link to it.
2: Is there any audio version of it?
0: No, and you know what? It's because I'm not good. Yeah, I'm not good at that. I wish that I was. Right. I sat down to try to read it once, and I realized the voiceover community is safe from me, and so I didn't try.
2: It really is, it sounds like a good book, and I have trouble reading. So
0: do you have anything like Windows Eyes or something that'll read it for you?
2: I don't know how to use that stuff because I'm not blind. It's just that I have very poor sight.
0: Yeah, I know. Well,
2: I sometimes can read, but that's
0: you might want to consider some of the freebies that will read for you because you know, even though you can read and you don't want to read, let something read for you.
2: You have something you recommend, a particular software you recommend?
0: You know, I would leave that to everybody else because I don't have to use it. But tomorrow night, I'll ask. I know Gary will be calling, and he's got choices. I know Fran has choices and a lot of others. So let's kind of get a consensus to what's in. Because the big thing is not only is it good, but is it also easy to install and use, you know?
2: What
0: kind of computer do you have?
2: Because I do listen to books on tape. I have. I use my phone, my PC, Android.
0: Okay.
2: So I listen to books on the line, so I could do it. It's
0: so
2: just,
0: Android or Windows is what you need, right?
2: Yeah. Okay. Yeah, I have Android, yeah.
0: Okay, Android for the phone, yeah.
2: Yeah, very cool.
0: Okay, we'll look for it, yeah.
2: All right.
0: Well, glad to...
2: I won again.
0: Yes, you absolutely did, so hang on. Don't go away. We'll add to your stash.
2: Thank you.
0: Eventually you get it. Don't go away. All right.
2: So, all right, bye.
0: Yeah, always good to talk to Andy. Yes, Joe Rosenfeld's Happiness Exchange, and I know there are air checks of that online, and I would strongly advise you to check it out because it's a laugh a minute. And yeah, you thought the nightcaps were something. You haven't lived. And yes, I remember about Rosenfeld too. I'm trying to think of what it was, but yeah, he was just like he wasn't big. He was not necessarily the most respected of all of all broadcasters. All right, so we're going to do lyrics with Dave in the North Side here in a moment. Robert in LaGrange has some requests and some guesses. Ruth has some guesses. Beth has some guesses. We're going to get some guesses. All right, we can do that actually right after the next Bumper Stumper, which is coming up right after this on WGN Radio.

0: dinosaur.
1: WGN Radio. I'm Raleigh James. I don't know. There was a picture and all that, but yes, Gomen Nasai, whatever that is. And I'm sure Naoto might know. Well, if it's Japanese, maybe it's not. I defer to first-time callers, and Al is exactly that. And he is in Wauwatosa, Wisconsin. Welcome to WGN Radio.
2: Well, hey, good morning, good evening.
1: Thanks for calling.
2: So I have a suggestion or an answer, proposed answer for your question about what's built with houses now versus before.
1: Yes, 17% in 1970, over 50% now.
2: So my first question, my first answer would be a skylight.
1: Next.
2: On-demand water heater.
1: No. Yeah, tankless water heaters, they really are nice. Nope, you don't see enough of them.
2: Backup generator.
1: Nope, and we need more of those too.
2: Oh, okay, those are my best answers.
1: Those are all wonderful answers. None of them are right, but they're great answers.
2: Okay, thank you.
1: Call me again sometime, thank you.
2: You all bet, right, okay,
1: so,
2: bye.
1: Good to meet Al. All right, so yes, yes indeed. I'm trying to think about, I said I couldn't give you any hints. I'm trying to think about a hint that maybe I can give you. And actually, that would be that it's over 50% now, but I think the number was actually a little higher a few years ago. So if anything, it's gone down a little, but still 17% in 1970 and over half now, and maybe a little more than that fairly recently. All right, so I don't know if that's a hint or not. I hesitate to give you hints because usually I send you down the path of no return. Eric in Minneapolis, welcome back to WGN Radio.
3: Yeah, hi, Raleigh. I'm just going to add some idle speculation once again. And I heard you speaking about Desperate and Dateless. I thought, wow, there's the title for my new autobiography.
1: No, that's what they used to call those matchup shows. But by the way, I'm glad you brought it up again because I looked up Joe Rosenfeld and I too thought he had a shady past, but apparently there is no evidence he ever was in prison or even arrested. All right, so Big Joe or Little Joe, depending, was not arrested. All right.
3: Hey, I saw in my episodes of Charlie's Angels today, they are doing the double back-to-back episodes from Vegas.
1: Uh-huh.
3: And they had Dean Martin on that, was on that episode, showing his acting chops.
1: Good.
3: And they also had a guy named Scatman Crothers.
1: Oh, yeah. Well, of course. Big name.
3: Yeah. You know the Scatman.
1: Yeah, of course. I mean, that's a very well-known person.
3: Yeah, that guy was involved in a lot of stuff. Like, it's unbelievable.
1: Yeah.
3: He keeps popping up on different episodes of shows.
1: Well, yeah, like a Chico and the Man, he played the garbage man, things like that.
3: Yeah.
1: Yeah, he was, but you know, he was born like in 1910, and so.

0: WGN Radio. I'm Raleigh James. Final half hour of Monday Night Trivia. And, I'll give you our question. It will become our straggler if you don't get it in the next 20 minutes or so. In 1970, only 17% of newly built single-family homes had this. Today, over half. Had what? All right, we get another first-time caller who we always defer to, and that would be Jerry, who is a first-time caller in Glenview. So we'll put Eric on hold. We'll get back to him, and we'll welcome Jerry. So, Jerry, thanks for calling WGN.
1: Hi. I have a couple of answers.
0: Okay.
1: One would be a sump pump.
0: Nope.
1: How about a microwave?
0: Nope.
1: Wow.
0: Nice guesses, but no.
1: Two-car garage.
0: Nope.
1: A sun deck on your house.
0: Nope.
1: Oh, my goodness. I don't even know. I would say a second bathroom in your home.
0: Nope. But think about it, because it'll probably be our straggler, and you can call us back next week with more guesses.
1: Okay. I will think about it.
0: All right. Thanks a lot.
1: Nice talking to you. Love
0: Likewise.
1: Your show.
0: Appreciate it. Good to have you calling. Thanks. All right. So how nice. And hopefully we will hear from Jerry again. Now, we go back to Eric. We're talking about Scatman Crothers, yes, who did all, including voice acting on the Globetrotters and much more. So are you still with us, Eric? I'm listening to myself. That is not good. So I'll just put Eric on hold because I know what I sound like, and he'll figure out how to turn off his radio. And I'll talk to Beth and Racine. Welcome back to WGN Radio. Beth, you still with us, Beth? No, Beth left the room. Well, I appreciate you trying, though. Now, let's see what we have with Robert in LaGrange. All right, Robert, what's up?
2: Okay. I have, I guess, for the question of the week, I just woke up when I heard it, so I'm not sure. Would that be central air conditioning?
0: No. What else you got?
2: No. Okay. That's it. Except I got a couple of requests.
0: Of course you do. All right. So.
2: Yeah. Okay. Searching by the Coasters.
0: All right.
2: Okay. And you'll have to help me with the artist on this one. I found Love on a Two-Way Street.
0: And Lost It on a Lonely Highway, The Moments. Love on a Two-Way Street.
2: Right.
0: Yep. Okay.
2: Right. Okay. That's it for the request. Then.
0: All right. All right, so I am writing this down,
2: good.
0: And we will do that this week, I promise. All right, thanks.
2: Okay, thanks, Raleigh.
0: Good deal. So, 888-876-5593-8888, Raleigh. And let's see, what are we trying to do? So, Eric, now we'll see if Eric has reconnected to me. Are you there, Eric? No, we lost Eric entirely. All right, he was listening to me, and then he's listening to the radio, and that doesn't work. So Ruth and Gurney is going to take some guesses. Ruth, what do you think?
3: Raleigh, solar panels?
0: Nope. What else?
3: On the roof?
0: Nope.
3: Garbage disposal?
0: Nope.
3: Outdoor fireplace?
0: Nope.
3: Thermal windows?
0: Nope.
3: Storm door?
0: Nope.
3: Cast iron stove?
0: Nope.
3: Parquet flooring?
0: Nope.
3: Let's see. Guest room?
0: Nope.
3: Fountain?
0: No.
3: Okay. A side-by-side refrigerator?
0: Nope.
3: All right. I guess that's it.
0: All right. Well, call me back next week. I appreciate it. All right. And who knows? Somebody might come up with it. But yeah, nobody's been close yet. Not at all. All right. So let's see what Annette in Carroll Stream has to say for her bad self. Welcome back to WGN, Annette.
4: Thank you. I think people have guessed most of the things I was going to guess. How about an attached garage?
0: No.
4: No. Swimming pool in the backyard?
0: Nope.
4: No. Second or third story to the house?
0: Ah, now we've got something. You're absolutely right. It's a second story.
4: Really?
0: Yes, it is. 17% of the houses built in 1970 had a second floor, and today it's 52%. But as I said, I think that 52 is actually a little lower than it was 5-10 years ago. So, but even so, yes, a second floor, right? Only 17% had one. So you are a winner. Now, of course, the prize is worthless. Cool. It takes forever to get it. So you mostly did it for the fun of it. But eventually you get you get something nice. You get, I love the certificate. They're fun. The rest of the stuff you get like a CD or a DVD or a 45 RPM or a tabloid, something utterly useless. But hang on. Don't go away. All right.
4: Okay, thank you.
0: Good deal. So, I just want to make sure that nobody is excited about these prizes, because there is utterly nothing exciting about these prizes, except, you know, the certificate's fun. And maybe I'll even find a way to add new wording. All right, so Naoto called back. All right, so was it Japanese?
5: Yeah, it was Japanese, and you pronounced it correctly. So, you know, but I haven't heard the song before.
0: Well, what does it mean?
5: It's like, I'm sorry, basically.
0: Oh,
5: you know.
0: All right. Well, good. Yeah. Well, no one in their right mind. No one in their right mind probably should hear it. It's on the label. It says it's by the Jets from 1953, and it was on the 7-Eleven 7-Eleven label. But so it was a 78 RPM. You know, shellac. But it actually was the Hollywood Flames.
5: I have to, you know this song. To my friends, you know.
0: Yeah, absolutely.
5: So I found it very interesting.
0: Okay.
5: Yeah.
0: Well,
5: so
0: good.
5: Thank you.
0: Thank you. Thanks for calling back, Naoto. Appreciate it.
5: Yeah.
0: All right.
5: Yep.
0: Good deal. So how about that? And that's the Jets. Now, let's see. I got another question, but, you know, it's so late in the game that I may hang it up until next week. Well, we have a question afresh. So as far as that goes, I've got one more bumper stumper. And by the way, since basically no one other than Stan would get any of those, the last one was the Satellites, Bobby Day and the Satellites. Yeah. And we also did the Satellites, You Ain't Saying Nothing, but Bobby Day. And of course, that was unclassed, 1959. So the next one, and you won't get this either. But, well, I don't know. I shouldn't second guess you. Maybe you will. It's our final, and it comes up right after this on WGN Radio.
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0: WGN Radio. I'm Raleigh James. Okay, so who are they? There you have it. That'll be your last bumper. All right, so let's see what we're doing here in the waning moments. Eric did call back. We'll see if he is there. So, Eric, have you returned?
1: Yes, I'm here. And right. I'm telling you, Raleigh, if I didn't have bad luck, I wouldn't have any luck at all. Because that was going to be my second guess. In fact, I was saying it when you came back to me before, but you couldn't hear me, but I couldn't hear you. Uh-huh. And just for a moment, and then everything went into cyberspace, and it was like, poof, it was gone. And then, but I was going to guess a guest room,
0: yeah,
1: or like a guest house, like an O.J. Simpson kind of thing with, you know.
0: Can you imagine, can you imagine 52% of homes being built with that?
1: Well, like a little guest room or guest house.
0: Yeah,
1: like,
0: anyway.
1: What was the guy that was living in that?
0: Cato Kalin.
1: Cato Kalin.
0: Yeah.
1: Like a little Cato guest house.
0: Yeah.
1: I was going to get that, and then my second one was going to be an extra upstairs or like a second level, because I was thinking, because you were telling about the time differences and everything, I thought, you know, a lot more kids from families are not leaving the nest. And so they're kind of like have an extra space, or they're bringing in like grandparents to live with the parents and stuff like that kind of thing. So they need extra room. So I had real logic going on there.
0: Well, all right. Well, thank God the prizes are worthless, so you didn't miss out on anything. Now,
1: I've got more than I can use probably in prizes by the time they show up.
0: Yeah, right. And you won't want any of them. But all right.
1: It'll be a shrine to your show.
0: Oh, great. So now we want to do a Lost in Space trivia, right?
1: The original TV series, yep, from the 60s.
0: Who played the voice of the robot?
1: Oh, God, you're going to stun me already.
0: He did the did the opening narration.
1: Yeah, I've seen his name. I have no way I can recall it right now.
0: Very famous voice actor for people who like, voiceovers. He was big in voiceover community.
1: Yeah. See, I'm not as well versed in that show. I watch it, but that is like a little, I mean, that's a kind of a basic thing. Like I said, I have a book about the show, but I can't think of his name. Because I thought you were going to ask me the name of somebody like, one of the characters, what's their real name, you know, that played the character.
0: Yeah.
1: And I was trying to, like, frame it in my mind and kind of compartmentalize, because I was trying to predict, like, what's she going to come out of the box with? But, no, you got me on that one. I can't think of it. I mean, if I heard the name, I might not even remember it.
0: His name was Dick Tufeld.
1: No, I wouldn't have remembered it.
0: Yeah, T-U-F-E-L-D.
1: And I'm not even sure I knew that.
0: Yeah.
1: Yeah, I'm not even sure I knew that.
0: Yeah, well, very, very famous voice. Did a lot of commercial work.
1: What else? What other kind of examples did he do?
0: Like, well, he played a robot in the Simpsons as well. But he was in a number of things on the air. But as I say, his big thing, as far as I'm concerned, was the vast amount of television commercials and voiceover work. He was the opening narrator for Spider-Woman, that television show, and he 13 episodes as the opening narrator for the Fantastic Four. He was the announcer for the Julie Andrews show, the announcer for Peyton Place. In fact, for Peyton Place, that was over 500 episodes. So I played a robot in a lot of places. But as I say, it's the stuff you would never know because of it's not a television show, the commercial stuff that this guy made a hell of a living doing voiceover. I had friends who would audition against him, and very often Dick would wind up with the role.
1: Was he actually in the robot costume?
0: No, he was just a voice.
1: Okay, but wasn't there somebody actually in the robot costume?
0: Don't mistake me for someone who owns a television. All right. So the only reason I own a television now is I don't. There are many in the house. They're John's. I'm not a TV person. I'm all audio.
1: Well, let me ask you this, and even though it's kind of TV, but not really TV. But so on that Charlie's Angels, you know, their cars, they had some cars that I really liked, even though they were kind of like considered kind of like girls type of cars. I actually liked, they had the Ford, you remember the Ford Mustang 2?
0: Yeah, well, yeah, the Cobra 2.
1: Cobra, Cobra.
0: Yeah.
1: And then your other car, believe it or not, was an hatchback orange and white Pinto.
0: There was also a Gia, a Mustang Gia, but that Pinto, it was a runabout. So I've seen the stills.
1: Yeah, it was a hatchback. It was like orange bottom, white on top.
0: Yeah, it was It was an orange car, absolutely, and the model was called the Pinto Runabout.
1: Runabout, okay, yeah. And that was one. The thing about the Pinto, wasn't that the one that had the dangerous? If you got hit in the rear.
0: No. That you're talking about dangerous at any speed. That was actually the Corvair. The Chevy Corvair, dangerous at any speed. That's what guy made his name for that.
1: I remember the Corvair, but I thought there was some big incident in the 70s on recall for the Pinto, because if you got somebody hit you from behind, you know, the gas tank location, and they were having fire.
0: Yeah, that was true for the Corvair as well. Ralph Nader made his name on Unsafe at Any Speed. But let's see. I'll look it up. Sound if the gas tank was in the rear, there are problems. Yeah.
1: Yeah. No, I think there was some big issues, like that they got recalled.
0: Okay, 1978, 1.5 million Pintos, design flaw where the rear-mounted gas tank was susceptible to rupturing and catching fire during a rear-end collision. So they resolved it by installing a protective steel shield and reinforced components. Yeah, sell the car. The problem is that car was rushed to market. You know, you started to have, we're talking in the latter 70s, you started to have a lot of really small, really cheap foreign imports. And so to maximize the trunk space, they thought, well, let's just put it behind the rear axle. And that left little space between the tank and the rear bumper, obviously. And so crash tests, more than real world situations, showed the problem. The problem was that the impact could be 20 miles an hour or less, and it would still catch on fire because the tank would rupture and the filter neck would break off, and that was it. So it became, if you're going to law school, it comes up in business ethics classes and stuff, because there's product liability, because Ford engineers knew it beforehand, and there was a cost-benefit analysis, and they discovered it would have cost $11 per car.
1: Oh, wow.
0: Yeah, not a whole lot. So anyway, that was the deal, mounting public pressure and then the thing. So that was it.
1: Well, Scatman in the episode today had a black and white tuxedo cat that was, he was carrying around in the casino and all around and everything. And it reminded me of my tuxedo cat and everything. Yeah. And he was really, the cat was just acting so well.
0: Yeah, good. I'm sure Scatman was as well, who was in literally hundreds of things. And I always liked him. Okay, we will talk to you later.
1: If you can find a song by him, play that.
0: All right. It's very different. And okay, I will. I'll look for something that I like. Don't go away. Go away.
1: Good.
0: But I'll do this week, I promise. Let me write that down. Scatman Crothers. All right. That really put me. We played Rosie in, it was a made-for-TV movie that I think Vegas was based on later. And it was High Roller. Yeah. And I saw clips of that once and thought he did a really nice job. Dave on the north side wants his lyrics. All right, Dave, we have a few minutes for you. How are you?
2: I'm okay.
0: All right, good deal. So you will get this. She had a place in his life. He never made her think twice. As he rises to her apology, anybody else would surely know.
2: I recognize that line a little bit. Any chance I can hear him singing it?
0: Well, Michael McDonald is singing lead. Actually, on the original record, it was an album cut by Kenny Loggins, but that was a year earlier. But the hit, Michael McDonald is singing lead. It was a great record. I thought, anyway, that was my humble opinion of it. But let's see if I can... Oh, I'm getting the beach ball of death. I know I've got to replace this computer, and I'm probably really flirting with danger not doing that, like, immediately. One night on the air, it's just going to completely implode, and that'll be it. But I'm trying to... The answer is maybe not. Not on this computer, not tonight. Sorry about that. So... Yes, no wise man has the power to reason away what seems to be. Yes, I'll give you the opening line, and that should give it to you. He came from somewhere back in her long ago. The sentimental fool don't see, trying hard to recreate what has yet to be created.
2: I know this tune, I just can't think of the name of it.
0: Oh, man, and an absolute, What a Fool Believes is by the Doobie Brothers. What a Fool Believes.
2: I thought it sounded familiar.
0: Okay, thanks. I'm moving along. All right, and I have literally 20 seconds. I haven't really tried to do this in 20 seconds, but I'm going to right now because Alex has been hanging on, and he wants British literature. So, Alex, are you there, and are you ready?
3: I am here.
0: In the Adventures of Sherlock Holmes, what was the name of the group of kids that Sherlock used for information?
3: Oh, one more time.
0: In the Adventures of Sherlock Holmes, what was the name of the group of kids that Sherlock used for information?
3: Oh, hell. I don't know.
0: Group of street kids was known as the Baker Street Irregulars. Talk to you next week.
3: Oh, man.
0: All right.
3: Thank you.
0: Yeah, and that closes the show. We thank Adam for keeping us on the air and John for screening your calls. Above all, I thank you for calling. Let's do it 21 hours from now. Until then, that's a wrap. I'm Raleigh James. It's WGN Radio. All right. Thanks a lot.

0: case that you had, like, open up the top and reach down and pull the bottle out and everything. But it's a kick watching those shows because you see all this stuff compared to today's times. Like, you were talking about cell phones the other night and the origination or the start, and you were accurately saying, like, well, they weren't really cell phones. They were
1: mobile phones, of course.
0: Yeah. Did you see that on the Charlie's Angels episodes? They're driving around and talking on a phone, but they had to go through like an operator.
1: It was ship to shore. I had that in one of my cars in the 60s. That was ship to shore. Yes. That was just like if you were on a boat.
0: Yeah. So they were, I mean, you saw that. But I remember back then, like, anyone that had a phone in their car was considered elite. Like, you had to be super wealthy or had some really super important job to allow. I mean, like, common everyday people didn't seem like nobody had, like, the amount of phones like that were very limited, I would say.
1: Yeah, you get them built in. The system was actually installed in the trunk. And I had a TV, too. What the hell? So, sure, why not?
0: A TV in your car.
1: Oh, yes. In fact, I had forgotten about that until I ran into somebody that I guess I worked with in the 70s, and he said, the thing I remember about you, and I couldn't imagine what was coming up after this, he said, you had a Corvette with a TV in it. I said, yeah, I did. So,
0: oh my gosh, the legend continues to grow.
1: Back then it was a small TV and it faced forward, and I would take the rearview mirror and point it down so I could see the TV in the rearview mirror.
0: I remember having one of those little TVs, but you had to plug it into the cigarette lighter to get it to work and stuff. But that was later on. That was like late 70s, I would say, when they had those. But not like way you were styling and profiling. And I mean, like, that was, like I said, the legend just continues to grow. Well, hey, one last thing, and I'll get off. But the other thing I noticed about today, yesterday versus today, is social spontaneity, whether it be with kids or adults, doesn't matter. And you know what I mean by that is, like, back in the day, the people would just, kids especially, you would just go to your friend's house, knock on the door, and see if so-and-so could come out and do something or hang out with you or something. Not unannounced, no phone call ahead of time, nothing like that. So now I hear the phrase, play date.
1: That's true. You're absolutely right. When we were kids, we'd just go over to the person's house.
0: Yeah, I mean, and people today would look at that like you're just from Mars. Like, that's, you're like some kind of freak or something. Like, who does that, Like, nobody comes to your house unannounced or without some kind of heads-up warning or something. But, I mean, that was, like, expected back then. Like, you just... Nobody, like, called you up ahead of time. You just went over there. You just did it.
1: Well,
0: everyone just kind of did that, Like, whether you're adult or kid, people dropped in on each other, and, nobody thought anything about it. It was just like, that was kind of like the normal routine back then. But, well, hey, I hope you'll still follow through on my New York Times, Chicago thing, New York Times.
1: Didn't I play that the other night? Yes, I did, right after you called.
0: No, you did. That one was Girl Talk.
1: I played Girl Talk, but let me look at my, because I'm pretty sure I did, and let me go to Raleigh.net where I actually list what I played. I did, and I even said that I was going to, let's see.
0: I remember hearing the instrumental for Girl Talk that you liked, and I actually liked that version that you played.
1: Yeah.
0: I would agree with you that the instrumental on that particular song probably is better than having any vocals to it.
1: Yeah, I think so. But I know I played it, and I don't see it. When did we talk? I'm trying to think what day that was.
0: No, that was only on Thursday.
1: Thursday, so it had to be the Thursday of last week, or that'd be Friday. I guess... Earth, Wind, and Fire, The Cress, Tommy Ellison, The Volumes, Creedence Clearwater, Andre Williams, D. Clark. No, I guess I didn't. All right, well, I certainly pulled it out, and I will play it then. I will make amends and play it next if I can find it again.
0: Okay, very good.
1: Okay, thanks.
0: Thanks, Wally.
1: Okay, bye.
0: Talk to you again.
1: All right. I swear I play this, that's going to be one of those moments, but I'll play it next, coming up on WGN Radio.

0: I'm Raleigh James. All right, I did play it. I played it this week, believe it or not. I played it Tuesday night. It was the second to the last bumper. Chicago, our New York time, 2022. Yeah, 2022, right, BMG. And it was on an album, Born for This Moment. All right, so yes, I did play it two nights ago. I was saying, I know I did this because I remember Chicago 38, remembered the album and all that. I thought, man, if I can't find this. Well, that's why it wasn't the week before. It was this week. But, you know, it's actually kind of a nice song, so I am happy to play it. So there you go. Eric gets to hear it once, and depending on how often you listen, maybe you get to hear it twice. I don't know. I get to remember it twice now. Yeah, I was sure. I was just positive I had to have played that. All right, so 888-876-5593. And really slow night tonight as far as that goes. I'm not sure what that is. You know, last night nonstop left people hanging at the end of the night, and tonight just wide open. So this I say that because this is your chance in the last half hour. If you've always said, well, I don't want to wait, you probably won't have to wait if you'll just call. We'll see what you got to say. Otherwise, well, I'll just prattle on. I mean, I told you that fascinating information about Tyrannosaurus Rex. I'm sure we can. Still bizarre to me. Find other things that will be interesting, and idioms and things of that nature. So some of them, like James gave me this wonderful article on giant dog breeds, but no matter how I hold them up to the microphone, you're not going to see the picture. So we'll just move along and talk about other things. And what do we have? Bubble wrap originally had a different purpose. Well, you know that, don't you? And I'll tell you what, gotta love bubble wrap. Anything is better than the plastic peanuts. Now, that's for people who absolutely hate you. Yeah, as far as that go. But bubble wrap, you know, last century's invention. Yes, very versatile. And, fun to pop, too. You got to like that. And insulates pipes, protects fragile items, and all that kind of stuff. And apparently, you know, I like popping the bubbles. They actually have competitions for that, if you're ready for that. But it was created in 1957 in New Jersey. Couple of guys had a different version in mind. They hoped their creation, which trapped air between two shower curtains run through a heat sealing machine, would serve as textured wallpaper. All right, well, we certainly have had a lot of that over the years, but they were thinking textured wallpaper for the modern taste. Needless to say, the taste was apparently not quite that modern. And next thing you know, they said, well, wait a minute. That's right. We'll make it as an insulator. And there they came up with AirCap, a greenhouse insulator. That flopped as well. And it wasn't until IBM's 1401 was a computer that bubble wrap as packing material came to the forefront. The company named Sealed Air at that point, same duo, approached IBM about using air-filled plastic in shipping containers, replacing the traditional, at the time, the traditional fillers were things like newspaper and straw or horsehair. Or those horrible plastic peanuts. And they actually took a look at it and said, yeah. And they got six patents related to bubble wrap. And Sealed Air, their company, continues to create new versions of the remarkable wrap. Yeah, and they've got the patents on it, too, including a cheaper, unpoppable version. Well, that's no good at all. Who wants an unpoppable version? All right, so, I mean, what's the fun? So, we're about to go to the news, but I see we're going to talk to Stan in Dearborn. So, Stan, what's up?
1: Oh, hi, Raleigh. Just wanted to say, give you some positive feedback on the Steve Probst interview you did.
0: I'm glad you did, because, you know, after that, I thought no one else in their right mind is going to want to hear about Floatover Records.
1: Well, that was a highlight, I thought. I mean, that was fantastic to hear. I liked, which one did I like? I liked the Wait For Me.
0: I do, too. And I think that guy could have been a star. He just needed to be in another group.
1: Yeah. And, you know, it's good to hear things from different locales, you know.
0: Yeah.
1: We used to talk about how distribution was the key for the hits, but
0: you're right.
1: I always like the bottom of
0: Me too.
1: 100.
0: Hang on a minute. Don't go away. Stay where you are. Absolutely. Yes, the bubbling under. That was the category I was after, too. We'll pick it up there after the news right here on WGN Radio.

0: 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I'm Raleigh James Clarence Carter. That was one of Linda's requests as well. Scratch My Back and Mumble in My Ear, 1971 on Atlantic. And we're talking to Stan in Dearborn. And I was thinking about two things reminded me when you called. One is that I need to put Steve Probst's Facebook handle on my website so people can communicate with him, which would be a lot of fun. You might want to. And the other thing is that I mentioned George Jackson before with regard to great songwriter. It turns out it's not the same George Jackson. The George Jackson whose records I like is the same George Jackson who was in The Plants. Remember The Plants?
1: The Plants, yeah.
0: Yeah.
1: J&F.
0: Yes, absolutely. Right. Dear I swear, that's the big one. Yeah, you betcha. Yeah. Don't hear that much anymore. Got to play that.
1: Yeah, that's a good request. There you go.
0: Yeah. So what else is up?
1: I was going to call and see Probst on, but you guys were doing enough talking, and I just wanted to listen. I didn't want to interrupt.
0: Well, every few months he joins me, and it'd be great if you did call, because I bet you'd ask some things I didn't think of.
1: Yeah, I called last time he was on, but yeah. I was ready to call, but I'm listening, and I just couldn't interrupt him. I guess.
0: Yeah, it was a lot of fun, and I do have that record, but I had no idea of that label, Float of Ear, never heard of it, and when
1: Big
0: I
1: label.
0: Yeah, it was pink, exactly. When I looked it up after the show, it said the guy named it after his 7-year-old daughter. I said, "Who names a kid Float of Ear?"
1: Yeah.
0: So I can't imagine. So
1: I looked it up, and it looks like the spelling looks like French or something.
0: It is, absolutely. I mean, I'm sure it's not pronounced Float of Ear, but that's exactly what I'm going to say it is. You know?
1: Yeah. But like I said, it was good to hear something that, I've been collecting records since 1959, and I never heard that.
0: Yeah.
1: Especially R&B records I've been collecting. And this kind of reminds me, we used to sit around at we used to go to the car shows in the summer, and we'd have about 5 or 6 collectors that were sitting there and say, "Oh, what's your favorite Miracles record? Or what's your favorite record from L.A.? Or what's your favorite record from different cities or different areas or different labels, different groups?"
0: You know, then for a while they had those doo-wop societies, but I was thinking about this the other day. There's nothing left.
1: No. No, I was in the one from Clifton Music.
0: Uh-huh, Ronnie I.
1: And, yeah.
0: Yep. But
1: I forget what it was called. I used to get a card, UGHA.
0: Yeah, that was United Group Harmony. And then in Philadelphia, there was PGHA, Mr. Lee's group. And they're all gone. And I meant to talk to Steve about it because he was big in the LA group, which of course is also gone. But for those of us who love this stuff, you know, is there any common place for us anymore?
1: Yeah.
0: I don't know.
1: Yeah. I liked his comment about the gangs that had, you know, certain records that they liked.
0: Right.
1: That was their theme song for their gang.
0: Right, cool. Except they weren't gangs the way we'd think of gangs, you know.
1: Right, that
0: came later, of course. But
1: social clubs.
0: Sure, exactly. And I can see that big time. And I sure miss those days. You know, it feels very lonely here.
1: Yeah. We used to have when they had the drive-ins where with the hops.
0: Uh-huh.
1: And we would, when you loop through, we had a group that every time he went through, he gave a quarter. Every time he stopped, it gave a quarter.
0: Okay.
1: He left, and when someone else came back, put a quarter in. By the end of a couple, months or two, we'd rent a hall and have a party.
0: Right. Well, good. I like that.
1: You know, so that was, that was why you paid your dues, a quarter, every time you looped through.
0: Right. No, that's fun. I like that.
1: Yeah. Yeah, that was in the 60s, mid-60s.
0: Yeah.
1: We used to do that.
0: Yeah.
1: And we'd rent a hall, and everybody get dressed up. It'd be like a fake wedding or something.
0: Right.
1: And it'd just be play the records and dance and rent a hall party.
0: Oh, yeah. No, I just I don't know if that there's very few of us still living or what, but even when I'll turn on, some of the non-com stations, the public stations, used to be every one of them was good for a doo-wop show or two on the weekends, and now few and far between.
1: Yep. Yeah, you have to get on the internet for that, internet music now.
0: Yeah,
1: there's a couple of them.
0: That's
1: Do not, Up Cafe. And,
0: right. It's just not the same. I don't know why. Just
1: that's
0: not
1: true.
0: The,
1: You're
0: yeah,
1: right.
0: You know.
1: Yeah, when we had the show, we had to go on public radio because, we brought our own records. It was just an extension of our hobby.
0: Well, sure.
1: And you know, when he played Mama Didn't Lie and Mama Didn't Know, we used to have a segment, an answer song segment.
0: Right.
1: And, you know, then we'd compare different records, records with the same name, but different records.
0: Right.
1: Different songs with the same name. Just a lot of stuff just to expose people to some of the rare and seldom. In fact, that was one of our monikers there was, we preserve your favorite memories and expose you to the rare and seldom played R&B harmonies.
0: Right, right. Bringing back memories you never even had. Yeah.
1: That's right. Yeah. Where your heart beats rhythm and your soul keeps singing the blues.
0: Oh, well, there you go. Yes, nothing like a good lyric. Yes, absolutely. Yeah, it's just sad because, you know, then I think about it again in realistic terms and realize that, you know, a lot of this stuff might be 80 years old at this point, you know, in some cases, or certainly 70 easily. And, you know, those of us who loved it, you know, we're circling the drain. So there's just no... you know, no real audience for it anymore. And it's just sad. Probably the same way that a lot of the people from the generation before us felt when they couldn't get any more big band.
1: Yeah, well, I was about 10, 11 years old. We used to hitchhike downtown. Yeah, we hitchhiked.
0: Yeah.
1: And, you know, it was probably about, downtown's about 14, 15 miles away. But when I went into Hudson's, store to buy records, you know, the lady came up to me and asked me, can I help you, young man?
0: Right.
1: And I says, you know, she said it kind of like, you know, like we're screwing around, right? You know?
0: Right.
1: And so I pulled out a big wad of 20s, you know, but they're actually ones with 120 on top.
0: Of course.
1: I said, lady, I want, it's still the night, but the 5 satins.
0: Right.
1: Why do fools fall in love by, I named off about 8 of them, you know?
0: Yeah.
1: And she looked at me and said, you have to go to the oldies but goodies section.
0: Ah!
1: And I've been buying oldies but goodies ever since.
0: Oh, that's funny. Yeah, I used
1: to be over.
0: There used to be great things like the, you know, the drive-in swap meets that they'd have on Saturday mornings, you know, were just wonderful. I'd wait, usually September was great. Kids would go off to college and their parents would sell their records. And then, you know, I got a bunch of Yellow Atlantics for a dime each.
1: Oh, yeah. Yeah, we used to have a... shows like that, record conventions, we call it.
0: Oh,
1: know,
0: yeah.
1: Like baseball card conventions. And
0: sure.
1: Stuff. We have one every couple months down here, and we haven't been to one for a while, but we used to go steadily, just about try to hit every one of them.
0: Sure.
1: And that's where we've met a lot of the collectors, and we met some of the people from the radio stations that a couple friends of ours had shows, one on WDET.
0: Uh-huh.
1: And then one on WDTR, and then we got to know a couple of the disc jockeys from Honey Radio, and we got to meet some of the entertainers throughout the city.
0: Yeah,
1: and through our show, we met a lot of them, and some of them became pretty good friends. I mean, we're pretty good friends with Nathaniel Mayer.
0: Oh, sure.
1: And Mark Johnson.
0: Right.
1: We had, I remember there was a show in Flint, kind of a Motown a reunion show in Flint, Michigan.
0: Okay.
1: With the Velvets and Junior Walker and the All-Stars.
0: Yeah.
1: And Marv Johnson was on it, and Mary Wells and a few people. This was back in the 80s.
0: Yeah.
1: And after the show, there was a afterglow party. So we're going to this afterglow party, and Marv Johnson said, well, we got to stop and get a bottle of Hennessy somewhere. We're driving around Flint about 1 o'clock in the morning looking for a place that's open to get a bottle of Hennessy for his afterglow party.
0: That's hilarious. Yeah, and sadly, he died, what, about 93 or so? He was young. He was in his 50s, early 50s, I think.
1: Yeah. So. Yeah, he was over on our show, I'd say, about 4 or 5 times.
0: Yeah.
1: And you'll be in public radio, we had pledge periods. You know,
0: absolutely. Yes.
1: And Marv Johnson would come on, and he'd come on and talk a little bit, maybe sing a song or two, or, you know, just help us out. And we had a couple people like that, a couple of groups that would help us do that.
0: Yeah. Yeah, and it's just sad. They're all gone. It's over.
1: Yeah, no more shows like that anymore.
0: No. No, who would you put on it?
1: Yeah.
0: You know, sadly. You don't have many people who are, even if they're alive, who are in a position to perform.
1: Yeah, that's true.
0: It's so sad. Yeah, well, we've got the music at least, and thank God we've got the vinyl, because the original 45 sounds so much different than what they put out.

0: both on. That's all there is to it. Well, I'm delighted that you called me. Thank you for doing that.
1: Okay. Well, could you play some 50s songs for me?
0: I got one bumper left. I can play the plants.
1: Well, this will be for next week or something.
0: Okay, otherwise I can play the plants for you coming up since we're talking about them.
1: Oh, well, yeah, that's good.
0: Okay, but what else? Tell me. Give me the titles.
1: I was going to give you one for Chicago, Detroit, and then one for somewhere else.
0: I'll take it. What do you got?
1: The Darkest Night by the Gems on Drexel.
0: Ah, you're right.
1: And that'll be for Jimmy P because he's from Chicago.
0: Right.
1: They'll like that one. And Needed by the Voice Masters, Ty Hunter.
0: Okay.
1: And Anna. That's from 1960. It's the Detroit sound.
0: Okay.
1: And we'll do Waiting Around for You by the Counts.
0: Oh, all right. All right. You betcha.
1: So we got to expose Johnny G to some of this doo-wop stuff.
0: Yeah. You know? Oh, I think that's great. Absolutely. You'll hear all three.
1: Okay.
0: Okay, thanks.
1: Next week. Yeah, good whenever deal. You have a chance to play them, that's fine.
0: Oh, you betcha. I will. I appreciate the call. Thank you.
1: Okay, thanks, Raleigh. Right.
0: So we'll pick it up there, and thanks to everybody who responded. Now I got to stop talking and do this and then get to your calls coming up on WGN Radio.

0: WGN Radio takes you right back to Baltimore, 1957, JNS Records, The Plants, Dear I Swear. All right, so not a lot of time here. Let's see if we can get through it all. Gary in Austin, welcome back to WGN Radio.
1: Well, hey, Riley, it's always good to hear Stan. I like hearing his calls.
0: Me too.
1: A comment he made about not calling when Steve was on, that happens to me a lot of times. The guest of whatever I'm listening to is interesting, so I don't want to call in or flow of it, which doesn't, it makes you as a host probably like, wonder, is anybody out there?
0: Right.
1: But sometimes as a listener, you're so interested in what they're talking about that you don't want to interrupt it. But, that's always hearing him when he's on, because there's so much I don't know about that you all talk about. So, I like to learn things, but I got some questions about Detroit radio. Back in the day, I guess there were, three top 40 stations there, Keener, CKLW, and WXYZ, but I've never heard anybody really talk about WXYZ.
0: Because it's ABC. Man, Joy Reynolds was on and off there. I'll tell you what I want you to do. There, if you go online, there's something called Motor City Radio on YouTube. And it's only about AM in Detroit from the 50s and 60s. And it's only about 9 minutes long. I want you to hear it.
1: It's called Motor City Radio?
0: That's all it's called. Whoever this guy is who put it up there, it's been up there for years, but the guy is DECAY 21450, whatever that is. But Motor City Radio, and it's not long. It's less than 10 minutes. But I think you'll like about it. And, we'll talk about that next week.
1: All right.
0: Looking forward to it. Okay, good.

0: people, so we'll talk soon.
1: Okay, good. Thanks. Appreciate it. So, yeah, that's certainly one, you know, not the be-all and end-all, but a great start. All right, so we've got Jan and Dalton. What's up, Jan? Oh, wait a minute. I've screwed up again. Or maybe I screwed up with Jan. I don't know. It could have been. Jan may be gone now. Sorry about that, Jan. Well, what do we have? John in Covington. Welcome back to WGN Radio. No? Well, now this is too weird. Okay. I'm losing everybody suddenly. All right. Well, we'll just find out about Mike in Elmwood Park. What do you think, Mike?
2: How you doing, Rally? You guys are talking about, the doo-wop and everything. I'm going to tell you right now, nobody plays that stuff, and I miss it. Because I'm from the old school.
1: Yeah.
2: You know, Andy used to play it on Friday nights when he was on LSFM. But he's gone. We have one station here in Chicago, MeTV FM, but they don't play as much as they should.
1: No, there is. You know, it's really the generation next on that stuff. It's like mid '60s on. You're not going to hear much vocal group harmony.
2: And I mean, I used to deal with two record stores in the Chicagoland area, Record Center in Chicago and Deluxe Music.
1: Sure.
2: I used to go to Turnstile buy my 45s.
1: Yeah.
2: But I had two. I have two requests that I'd like to get on if it's possible.
1: All right, what are they?
2: Shut Down by the Beach Boys.
1: Oh, well, that's certainly not due up. Okay.
2: let's see, what's the other one? Oh, God. Those Oldies But Goodies by Little Caesar
1: and the Romans. Yes, absolutely. There are stories about that song.
2: Good tune.
1: Yeah.
2: Good tune.
1: Okay, we'll do it. It'll be next week.
2: All right, thank you.
1: Thanks, appreciate it. All right,
2: you're welcome.
1: So I got a couple minutes left, and those couple minutes are going to belong to Jim in Richmond, I think, if he's still there. Are you still with us, Jim?
3: Yes.
1: All right.
3: Thank you for taking my call.
1: Always.
3: And I never request music from you because you don't like what I request.
1: True.
3: But could you play a six-pack of your favorite, Buddy Holly, Chubby Checker, Richie Valens.
1: I'm writing this down. Wait a minute. I'm writing this down slowly. I'm thinking, I got a favorite Chubby Checker. I wonder what it would be. Richie Valens, okay. What else?
3: And I'm sorry, but since my stroke, who is the one that sang My Ding-a-ling?
1: Chuck Berry.
3: Can you play?
1: Yes, I have a favorite Chuck Berry record. That's only four. So
3: yes.
1: If you want a six-pack, I need two other artists.
3: Well, a couple of songs from each, I guess.
1: Oh, all right. Well, we'll do it. I'll work my hardest to find something decent by Chubby Checker that I like. I can think of something.
3: Right.
1: I'll find something.
3: And I thank you. You've been such a help to me. I want to do something for you.
1: Oh, no. Just listening and calling, that's all I'll ever need, and I really appreciate it. Thank you. We'll talk to you next week.
3: Have a great holiday.
1: Yeah, you too. Good luck on that call tomorrow. All right.
3: Okay,
1: so
3: bye.
1: We'll hear about the results next week. Yeah, it's a holiday. It is the earliest possible Memorial Day, the 25th, just creeping up on us, I'll tell you what. So that pretty much is going to do us in, too. Tomorrow night's a replay of Monday Night Trivia, if you missed it. I don't think there's a straggler. I think we're starting with a new question next week. But other than that, next week, of course, Monday night, 10 p.m. Central, we'll do Monday Night Trivia. And live shows, people are always asking, well, is it going to be a live show? You're preempted. We're not preempted till around Labor Day, I don't think. I haven't heard yet what the schedule is, but I would say pretty much to Labor Day, you got me live four nights a week, which is Monday through Thursday, 10 p.m. to 1 a.m. Central Time. And I will get Steve Probst's Facebook handle, get a link to that online, and we'll have plenty of things to talk about next week. We thank Adam for keeping us on the air, and John for screening your calls. Couldn't do it without either of them, but really wouldn't want to do it without you. Your calls mean the world to me. It makes the show a pleasure to do, and looking forward to talking to you next week. Until then, that's a wrap. I'm Raleigh James. It's WGN Radio.
4: 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I'm Grant Marshall, 2020 News. Real news, real stories, real fun. Vile Sty Club. Air New Zealand bestows Boeing bunk bedlam on a plane. What could possibly go wrong? The Kiwis have come up with a concept to cram economy class customers into half a dozen triple-tier bunk beds on long-haul flights. The flying flophouse format would offer 4-hour shifts for a fee. Good luck waking them up, and how will they keep these bunks clean? gross encounters of the worst kind. MRI magnet mayhem. Chain-clad chaos in a clinical corridor where a man's metal MRI misstep met a mega magnet meltdown. Cops say a routine scan turned turbulent when a heavy necklace became a high-speed hazard. The widow now files suit against a New York clinic alleging safety slip-ups. They boast breakthrough tech. We're betting on a multi-million dollar courtroom collision. McMayhem moment. Fast food foolishness fries the midnight mood in Jacksonville, Florida, where police say a drive-through diner ditched dignity and flung fries at a McDonald's employee during a late-night flare-up. Witnesses say salty sass sparked a spud-slinging spat before staff stepped in and steadied the scene. No burger bloodbath followed, but both sides were told to stay away. Order up, a combo of conflict with a large side of self-control. Now supersize that sanity, and that's what's happening. I'm Grant Marshall, 2020 News.
1: 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We started right at 10. If you don't hear yourself on it, it's because you didn't call. And I hope you'll rectify that soon. We're live Monday through Thursday from 10 to 1 Central. Dial 888-876-5593. 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

0: WGN Radio. I'm Raleigh James. 3 big hours to spend together. If it's on your mind, I'll make sure it's on mine, and I'll play a request, too. I was wondering, have you ever spent sleepless nights lying awake wondering why the T-Rex had such small arms? Probably not, but when I saw the headline, and thanks to engineer Bob for sending that over, I did start to wonder myself, well, why is it the Tyrannosaurus Rex had such small arms? And of course, I immediately defaulted to, maybe they just haven't found the right skeletons yet. You know, maybe the bones they found. Yeah, right. Well, of course, anthropologists won't go for my excuse, and they do studies. And a new study suggests that meat-eating dinosaurs, like the T-Rex, evolved such small appendages because of their terrifyingly huge heads, meaning they no longer needed powerful claws to rip into prey. Now that, to me, is very sad to think that the only purpose of their arms was to, in fact, entrap prey. But experts at University College in London and the University of Cambridge studied data from 82 species and found smaller arms were closely linked to the development of large, powerful skulls and jaws. And so, of course, they put two and two together and came up with 22, as far as I'm concerned. They believe that the evolution of a giant sauropod such as the Alamosaurus and other large herbivores, may have resulted in a shift to hunting using jaws and heads instead of claws. And so we have a number of PhD candidates. What a better thing to study than this? One of them, Charlie Scherer, said, trying to pull and grab at a 100-foot-long sauropod with your claws is not ideal. Attacking and holding on with the jaws might have been more effective. And so that's, of course, his hypothesis, but who knows? Theropods are a major branch of dinosaurs with three toes, and they found themselves in an evolutionary arms race to develop better methods of subduing the large beasts, losing what they did not need along the way. And they say, well, along the way, they didn't need their arms. It's a case of use it or lose it. The arms are no longer useful, and they reduce size over time. Oh, man, they don't even want to hold hands with each other? Well, yeah, I know, hopeless romantic that I am. Apparently, many of the giant theropods also evolved relatively small forelimbs, with the Kentosaurus having arms even smaller than those of the T-Rex. So they think. Again, we're going with skeletal remains and who knows. Researchers found the evolution of small arms mostly occurred in areas where large prey roamed, and they believe the head gradually took over from the arms as the prime method of attack. Yeah, when you say I'd like to live in the good old days, I don't think these are them. The team developed a new way to quantify skull robustness based upon factors including how tightly connected the bones of the head were, the dimensions of the skull, and bite force. And one measure the T-Rex scores highest on, followed by the Tyrannotonian, a theropod nearly as massive as the T-Rex that lived in what is now Argentina in the early whatever period. Not even going to go there. More than 30 million years after the T-Rex, they found that reduced forelimbs had a stronger link with skull robustness than with skull size or overall body size. Well, now you know. All right, so you don't need to lie awake wondering anymore. And previous studies suggested that the T-Rex might have evolved tiny arms and balance to help it stand upright after taking a tumble or holding on to a female during mating. No, I would think the longer the better. Well, the latest study was published this month. You'll be thrilled to know. And so now you can sleep peacefully knowing that the reason for the T-Rex's short arms are horrifying, actually, due to the fact that they hunted with their mouths. All right. Well, again, who knows? But fun stuff to look at anyway, and we thank Bob for that. All right. So 888-876-5593. I mentioned Bob sends me terrific links. James on the South Side does, too. So, James, how are you doing?
1: Oh, fine. How are you?
0: All right. Thanks for calling earlier tonight. We can hopefully get to some of your stories. What floated your boat the most?
1: Okay. I would say, okay, the one, okay, there was one, there was one, that there was a couple ones that really, okay, there was like the guy who, the professor who decided to put uranium salts away and
0: yeah, and leaves them in a drawer. Yeah, but what's really interesting to me on this is Henri Becquerel left them in 1896, I guess with some photographic plates, which unwittingly opened the door to nuclear science. Interesting. So in experiments with phosphorescent substances, that's fascinating. Yes.
1: Yeah, then, okay, then you find, then there was a couple ones related to the Statue of Liberty. Apparently it was, okay, it, of course the base is taller, is bigger than, of course, the actual statue itself.
0: Uh-huh.
1: And the other thing was, apparently, it was not at least welcomed with open arms initially.
0: Yeah, oh, absolutely. There's always a controversy in everything. But yes, at 305 foot tall, the statue itself accounts for less than half of that, I guess. The pedestal is, slightly larger. So that's 151 feet or something, the statue, and the pedestal 154 feet. So, but you look at this, and you'd think that it would need a hell of a pedestal. It needs to stand there. So the new Colossus, as it is.
1: Yeah, and of course that, I could understand. Okay, there was only, I think, one woman at the opening of it.
0: Oh, really?
1: Yeah, I think it was.
0: Well, I know the sonnet was written, obviously, by a woman, Emma Lazarus. She was, give us, you're tired, you're poor, you're huddled masses, yearning to breathe free. Yeah. So, absolutely.
1: It was
0: a donation, as you know, from France in 1884.
1: Yes. So, and apparently, okay, at one point, this was supposed to go to somebody else, but eventually the French said, let's the Americans, that something that would really be like, since they are welcoming people so much.
0: Who was it? Wait a minute. Who were they planning to give it to first?
1: I think it was, I'm trying to remember the exact country that it was somebody, because initially it wasn't to us.
0: Interesting. I'm looking this up. Apparently they were going to gift it to Egypt. And they thought they'd place it at the entryway to the Suez Canal in Port Said. That's interesting. And so it was originally going to be Egypt in progress, carrying the light to Asia. And I guess the Egyptian ruler said, no, too expensive. Well, wait a minute. Did they expect Egypt to pay for it?
1: Maybe.
0: Okay, that begs another question. Okay, if the French gave it to us, did we pay for it?
1: No.
0: Okay.
1: But apparently, let's put it this way. It kind of turned on. We won't go into it because that would go into political. Let's just put it that way.
0: Well, of course it would. I think it's interesting. Of course, they made it out of copper. Did they realize it was going to turn green?
1: Apparently, they hadn't thought it through.
0: Well, he could have given it to the Park Service. It would have looked good somewhere in a forest. But
1: but when you think about that...
0: Speak into your phone. You're not speaking into your phone. Move the phone to your mouth.
1: Okay.
0: That's better.
1: But that patina is definitely suited it.
0: Yeah.
1: That's it. And at least we can say it over time it got more popular as time went on. That's the good part.
0: All right. So there we have it, and still standing to this day. Now what else you got?
1: Okay,
0: I'll tell you one that I thought was interesting. They're having medical trials for everything, but here's a woman who joined a trial for broken heart syndrome.
1: Oh yeah, that one was that was a doozy.
0: Yeah, it is interesting, and I absolutely believe there is a body-mind connection, but I just didn't expect a study to all the broken heart syndrome. And in this case, the woman in question in the article witnessed her mother's death and experienced cardiomyopathy. And so she's part of the clinical trial with the University of Aberdeen to test potential treatments for broken heart syndrome. All right.
1: Yeah, that's...
0: Oh, I know you're going to get to your phone sooner or later, and then we'll hear you.
1: Okay. It's apparently this, we could say that I do believe that they will find out some very useful information about that.
0: Yeah, I would assume there's a body-mind connection to absolutely anything. Louise Hay certainly thought so when she wrote her You Can Heal Your Life books years ago. But in any event, the Mayo Clinic weighs in fact, giving this concept credence. And people with the syndrome experience similar to those of a heart attack, chest pain, shortness of breath. However, no blockage of the arteries, and said just a severe weakening of the heart muscle, which is interesting because normally you think of those things and say, well, you know, not that it's all in your head, but just that it's not physical. But what Mayo's saying, oh yeah, it's physical. So there you have it.
1: Oh, but I found one that may give us pause for the next time we order food.
0: Oh, you're talking about the drones delivering it or whatever?
1: Yeah. And when I think about that, I'm like thinking, oh, yeah, okay, technology has just killed another job.
0: Well, but they haven't figured out how to do the pizza yet, I found interesting, because of the way the box is, you know, flat and all that. Apparently, I would love to see the mistakes, because they say they've been trying. Well, I'd be very curious to see what didn't work out.
1: Oh, I have a very good from having a few.
0: Let's get back to your mouth and the phone together now. You can do this.
1: Okay.
0: Better.
1: I have a good authority what has happened occasionally. Okay, when I have had the pizza, I have had the pizza lean the wrong way.
0: Oh, well, absolutely. Oh, yeah. That happens all the time, but we'll see. So apparently, it's this month in the first American area to actually get the major fast food chain drone delivery is an area of North Carolina. And it's Papa John's, which, you know, most of us only think of pizza when we think of Papa John's. They're saying, well, we're still working on that. Again, I would love to see the mistakes. So apparently, this is...
1: Yeah.
0: There you are, talking to your phone. We're going to have to teach you phone manners. You can do this. I know you can. You have to find another way to hold it.
1: Okay. I was going to say that I suspect that all the mistakes have been consumed.
0: Oh, guaranteed. They're absolutely. Why let a good pizza go to waste, even if it's in a lump? Yeah, I'm with you. But it's interesting that they say the initial menu for Papa John's is Philly cheesesteak, chicken bacon ranch, steak and mushroom. And so it is interesting. There's some irony in the fact that a pizza company is piloting drone delivery and can't figure out how to do pizza.
1: Okay. It seems so fitting, unfortunately, for Jimmy, for them. Yeah. It just seems so fitting.
0: And, you know, we talk about last mile delivery, everything from the Postal Service to broadband. We don't normally think of last mile delivery in terms of food, but the economics of food delivery are pretty brutal, they say. And so now they no longer, of course, want to depend on human labor. Drivers calling sick, asking for raises. They expect tips. They get stuck in traffic. A drone does none of these things. Well, I would think that if that's going to work, that would work in major metropolitan areas, you know, the Atlantas, the Dallases, things like that. That's not going to work in the middle of nowhere for the most part.
1: No, and although I'd be surprised what's going to happen in like Chicago, especially in certain downtown area.
0: Well, they could. That's what I mean. Be perfect, because you got a lot of population tightly there, and apparently this is already routine in China. They claim they've been operating drone delivery networks for years, And interesting. And the U.S., of course, has been a bit slower. And I think the FAA comes into play there to some degree. After all, they are drones, America's airspace and all that. And I would think getting the certification to operate would take quite a bit of time.
1: Yes, I do wonder about this porch pirate.
0: Yeah?
1: Yeah, I do wonder about that. I expect that they might be going into drone hijacking.
0: Well, that's interesting. It's one thing to take a box off somebody's porch. It's another thing to actually manage to down and corral the drone. I'm not 100% sure that that's going to be easy. What we already have, not drone-wise, but you see them on the streets sometimes, like robotic deliveries. And I don't think anything's happened to the robots yet.
1: No, and I suspect that I don't think too many people are going to try to take on a drone. They don't know that they might just end up finding out that, that wasn't a smart move.
0: Well, right. And as far as the robots, the only thing I can see happening to them is drivers getting disgusted if they're behind them and deciding to run them over. Because, after all, the drone is a fully electric miniature car-sized robot, and they say capable of navigating the roads. Well, it's fine when they're on the sidewalks or in the bike lane, but when they're actually in front of you, they're not traveling at a speed you want to travel. So I think 20 miles an hour is about it. And I can see some accidents there, but so far so good.
1: Oh yeah, I think it has a good chance.
0: Well,
1: although I feel sorry for the hard work, the guys who really do the honest work.
0: Oh, of course, that's a horrible downside, obviously, in so many ways. You have ended the half hour and some fascinating stories, and as well, thank you so much for the links.
1: Okay, you're welcome.
0: All right, talk to you soon, I hope. Okay, so we also have Fran, and we've got Ruth, and we've got Chris, and there is room available for you on WGN Radio.

WGN Radio. I'm Raleigh James. Johnny Taylor, Last $2. Originally came out on an album, 1996, Good Love, and then Malico put it out as a single in 1997. George Jackson wrote that, and it's interesting because last night when we were Linda from Richmond Park, who requested that, was talking about it, you know, she had mentioned, well, Down Home Blues. I said, well, Down Home Blues, that's ZZ Hill. And turns out that it is, but that too was written by George Jackson. A little earlier, though, that was off his 1982 album, Down Home. That's the same one that has Cheatin' in the Next Room. But Down Home Blues, yeah, did George Jackson proud.

Yeah, nice album. George Jackson was terrific. And in fact, it's interesting because he did record some stuff. And my favorite actually was one he didn't write, which I'll get to. But he wrote for so many people, everybody from the Osmonds, One Bad Apple, to Aretha Franklin, and on and on the list goes. You name it, the Staple Singers. And probably would be easier to say who didn't record his stuff. Lattimore, Denise LaSalle all did, and more. But, as I say, funny when he recorded his own stuff that occasionally would be stuff he didn't write. And I think my all-time favorite was George Jackson was a flip side on Mercury on a 45 in 1967. And it was called Kiss Me. And I always figured, well, George Jackson must have written it. And I looked at the label one day and realized not only didn't he write it, but the guy who wrote it and produced it was Richie Adams of the Fireflies. Yeah, the same guy who could toss in and turn in so much. But I thought Kiss Me just was a woulda, coulda, shoulda.

0: Yeah, I just loved it. Well, you know, as I'm going to have to look this up because I'm starting to think it's not the same George Jackson. It's possible, that's for sure. Maybe another George Jackson, but certainly is a Richie Adams who wrote it and produced it. All right, so I'll confuse you if it's the last thing I do tonight. Just give me time. 888-876-5593. We have Fran in Austin. What's up tonight, Fran?
1: Oh, well, we've been having a lot of thunder and lightning and rain and all kinds of fun stuff. So, and I'm one of these people I hate. I don't know why, but thunder really scares me. I don't know why. It's just one of those things that will set my panic little button going.
0: So. Well, it's one of those very audible, set the mood kind of things. And especially when you can see nothing and, man, you hear that rolling thunder and, man, you don't know what's coming next.
1: Well, it's weird because when I was in California, of course, it rained. That song that says it never rains in California, of course, that's not true.
0: Absolutely.
1: But it wasn't until I went to visit Gary in Galveston. Well, I went through one hurricane with him, and that's the last time. That's the one reason that we don't live there.
0: Yeah.
1: One of the reasons, not one of the many. But because when I was going to move to Texas, I said, well, I'm not going to move to Galveston
0: right. Because
1: I don't want to go through any more of these storms. It's scary. I mean, I'd never really heard lightning to that extent. And I had really never been in a rainstorm that was that hard.
0: Mm-hmm.
1: Other than when I went to New Orleans one time, and it was like, you know, somebody dumped a bucket of water, and then it was gone. It was just really weird. But, you know, I mean, I was so scared because I could hear the lightning crackle, and I'm, you know, like, oh, my God, you know. So I'm better than I used to be because I've been here now for over 20 years. But, boy, when I first moved here, every time it thundered, and I still do not like to go out.
0: Well, yeah.
1: Anywhere, you know, even if I'm just going on the bus. But anyway, but that's what's going on here, thunderstorms, and I'm still dealing with rashes, and now they've gotten, believe it or not, in my eye sockets.
0: Okay, yeah, absolutely. Now, you are reporting this to your doctor, right?
1: I did, and she looked at it, and she said she could see, you know, my eyelids, but she couldn't see anything in my eye sockets, and she couldn't see any sores in my mouth, but I know they're there.
0: Yeah,
1: like, okay, do I have a blind doctor now or what?
0: No, you know, here's the problem, of course, and sadly, when you're dealing with things like that, you're taking drugs that are trashing your immunity system. And so there are things that are opportunistic and very likely to appear first, and that's why I always go with fungal and parasitic, because that's usually how that starts. And it bothers me that they'll just, you know, write that off of, well, I don't see anything major here. No, this is indicative that you've got a problem with this. And I don't like it. You know, I'd want to see somebody who was taking this problem seriously. And I realize some are saying, well, considering the good it does, we'll take the bad. Well, it isn't long to go from a minor infection to something just raging. And you don't want to have to deal with that.
1: Well, you know, that's why I went, because I thought, well, you know, as annoying as this is, I would rather have it than not be able, you know, than hardly be able to walk
0: right.
1: or do anything with my hands. So, you know, it's life's a matter of trade-offs. I'll take it. But when it started getting in my eyes and some other places, and I can't put, you know, they gave me some cortisone cream,
0: right?
1: Because it's on my hands, and they can't. They keep saying that they don't. You know, well, there's a little redness here, but if it was, and she thought I was saying it was the medication, and she said if it was the medication, you would have welts. And I said, you know, no, I'm not saying it's the medication that's causing it necessarily, because I've had it before I was on this. But, you know, so now I'm dealing with that, and there's nothing really that I can put in my eyes.
0: No, of course not. Of course not.
1: I have an appointment with a dermatologist and all that,
0: yeah.
1: So we'll see what happens with that. Hopefully they might.
0: I'm going with fungal on this, and the reason I say that, your eye sockets are moist. And you're just like
1: and
0: around
1: also,
0: your mouth and stuff. Fungal, yeah, you betcha.
1: Right. And also, I get infections in my eyes a lot anyway because I had my eyes removed because I was in such pain with glaucoma that even though my family had a fit about it, I said, I'm not putting up with this pain anymore. I'm not waiting for a miracle.
0: Right.
1: You know? but anyway, that isn't even what I called a talk about.
0: Yeah. Well, anyway, if it continues to bother you and your doctor continues to blow it off, definitely talk to the dermatologist and anybody else because you at least want to identify what this is.
1: Yeah, because I've had it for many years. It comes and goes, but since I've had this medication, it's worse.
0: Right.
1: And I know that it's because it's not fighting off whatever it is
0: right.
1: that's causing this.
0: Exactly.
1: So, you know, I even mentioned that. And it's interesting because if I say anything to these doctors, sometimes they don't even seem to, it's like, you know, well, what do you know about it?
0: Right. They blow you off like you've consulted Dr. Google and are suddenly taking him with all your internet nonsense, and they don't want to hear it. But and that's all fine, except that when you have something that's bothering you, you want somebody to get to the bottom of it, period.
1: But I'm coming from the place of, I know my body.
0: Right. Well, and also, you know it's affecting you and bothering you, and you don't want to hear, don't worry about it. Yeah, you don't worry about it. It's my pain. Yeah.
1: Yeah, you have your eyes watering all the time. And
0: right, exactly.
1: And I see how you feel.
0: Exactly. Exactly. Well, keep me posted.
1: It's like when people say, it's just a panic attack. I think,
0: yeah, right.
1: Okay, you
0: right.
1: have a panic attack, and then tell me. But I had a couple of other things. Are you going to news now?
0: No, I'm not. I'm going to go to commercials in a couple minutes, but let's start.
1: Okay, well, first of all, I had a couple of requests.
0: Okay, let's get that piece of paper out that I will not lose. Okay.
1: One is something I heard on Soul of the City, and I'd never heard it before. It's Mama Didn't Know.
0: Ah, okay.
1: And, of course, with that, I also want to hear Mama Didn't Lie.
0: Of course. Okay.
1: And Groovy People.
0: Oh, okay. Okay.
1: Yeah.
0: All right, Groovy People. We know that'll make Stacy happy. But
1: well, she only likes Lady Love.
0: No, she likes them all.
1: Oh, okay, because when you played other stuff for her, she's just, I didn't hear that. Oh, I didn't know. So, I mean, she might not have been listening at that time. I just remember that she loved Lady Love.
0: Yeah, I know. That's the period of him that I don't care for, but okay.
1: Yeah, that's the same here. I love
0: the jazz stuff.
1: I love that jazz stuff that you play by him. I could listen to that anytime.
0: Exactly.
1: And I also wanted to say how much I really am. I'm hoping that everything goes well with Linda at the Lighthouse. I really admire her attitude.
0: Yeah.
1: And, you know, she's like, well, if I can't see, I'm going to do the best I can. And she's, you know, they can, if they can't give her glasses that can help her, they can certainly give her training on, you know, how to walk around without running into stuff.
0: Right.
1: And, you know, things like, and how to do for herself. And she's doing it. You know, and I really admire her attitude, and I just want to wish Linda the best.
0: Yeah.
1: And, you know, if I can help her in any way, you know, talking, you know, whatever advice or anything, I'd be happy to do it. But, because I just, you know, love people who just get out and help themselves. And
0: absolutely. Oh, you betcha.
1: And,
0: you betcha. She's a winner no matter what. I agree.
1: She is, and I love her requests, too.
0: Yeah. In fact, I've got several more from her, including Turning Point by Tyrone Davis, and Patches, and The Choking Kind, and Scratch My Back.
1: Oh, I love Choking Kind.
0: All right, well, you'll hear it tonight, I promise. Maybe you'll hear it next.
1: Okay, sounds
0: all right.
1: Good.
0: Thanks,
1: talk
0: appreciate it, friend.
1: Week.
0: Okay, good.
1: Okay.
0: All right, so we'll get to Ruth and then Chris, and there's room for you, too, if you want, 888-876-5593. Choking Kind coming up next on WGN Radio.

0: WGN Radio. I'm Riley James. If you don't know this, it may surprise you, but that was written as a country song. Yeah, Harlan Howard wrote it, and Waylon Jennings was the first guy to record it in 1967, and then Johnny Darrell in February of 68, and of course he had the original Ruby Don't Take Your Love to Town that Mel Tillis had written. The third recording of it was Kitty Wells, if you're ready for that. Now, then going the complete other way, right after Kitty recorded it, I mean literally almost days, Ella Fitzgerald recorded it, and Joe Simon did in February of 69, and that is what Linda and Richardson Park and Fran wanted to hear. And no, it is not Clarence Carter, obviously it is Joe Simon on Soundstage 7. So 888-876-5593, 8888 Raleigh, and let's see what Ruth and Gurney has to say for herself. What's up, Ruth?
1: Well, good evening, Raleigh. This is the dawning of the age of hilarious.
0: Oh, God.
1: I have some wonderful, I like my nice stories over my naughty stories, and my naughty are not gooder stories, but they are fascinating and interesting and don't have a lot of negative energy. My fingers were getting pain holding the phone last night for 2 hours.
0: It happens.
1: And I didn't disconnect. However, I could no longer sit up, so I had to just wait it out, and you might have thought I was sleeping when I wasn't, but I didn't get to do last night. Did you know, as your famous coin of phrase, what the book is that Lady Liberty, the Greek goddess from ancient mythology, the Greek goddess, I know her well, Venus, Justice, Columbia, I happen to have those persons as my best friends, and all of them are guarded heavily by different secret societies, including police officers. So the book she holds in her hand, and where is the place that the lamp is lit beside the golden door?
0: Well, I have absolutely no idea what you're even talking about, so tell me.
1: Okay, well, her lamp is lit beside the golden door. The stable of the golden horses? No. The city of San Francisco. That's where the portal is. The portal that of the lamp is over in the heavens in the above the city of San Francisco. And the book she holds in her hand is Law, the Liberty of the Law. We refresh the Tree of Liberty. With money grows on trees, the taxpayers are, this is hilarious, an unlimited source of income, and the country is a joke. Speaking of Bob Hope, you know he made a commercial for Kmart with Lady Liberty and the lightning in full force behind him. I love lightning. I can be in it. Outside, walking in a huge parking lot with nothing around except me, the tallest thing in it. I can be in a thunderstorm anywhere, the rolling thunder. I can't even begin to tell you how much I love nature. And it's, my God, how great thou art, rolling thunder. So hilarious story.
0: Okay, hang on.
1: I'm running out of time.
0: Hang on. Well, no, we'll get to this after the news. I'm thoroughly confused anyway. Don't go away. Stay right where you are, and we'll pick it up right after the news. And yes, Bob Hope did do Kmart commercials, and did you know Penny Marshall directed them? What could go wrong on WGN Radio?

0: slick talking men. WGN Radio, I'm Raleigh James. Yes, of course, it's Tyrone Davis, and it is Linda's request, Turning Point, 1975 on Dacker. All right, so 888-876-5593, and we're talking to Ruth. She said, I'm getting to the funny part now, so let's hear it.
1: Okay, Raleigh. Well, I wanted to say really the hilarious. I have not been fond of comedy and slapstick comedy, jokes. I'm just as a serious Scorpio, little Libra, and 1111 numerology. So I'm just really super serious. I don't laugh easily, but I had a hilarious laugh at an event on May 9th. Someone said to me, are you in your 80s? And I said, and I paid good money for this Botox to make me look like I'm in my 80s. And I didn't think I would get there. I didn't think I'd make it to my 80s after 1 year to live in 1995. And so therefore I burst out in laughter and I said, no, I'm in my 70s.
0: Oh, geez.
1: 77. Yeah. Anyway, I laughed so hard. I wouldn't spend a nickel or a dime on Botox. However, I truly enjoyed that they said I looked my age, like I was in my 80s.
0: That's great.
1: And I would hope that my lifetime has been so fortunate on the fortunate cookie side of the street with such incredible blessings. I would hope that it is remarkable to be so incredibly, if I'm poor Ruth, wow, I have such incredible lifetime memories.
0: Right.
1: Now, there's more hilarious stories, but my health does better when it's not tied up to electronic and electrical manipulation through the radio waves and whatever it is out there. So I'll come back on another day with some incredibly hilarious stories.
0: All right. Thanks,
1: and,
0: Ruth. Always good to hear from
1: good
0: you.
1: Night.
0: Sleep well.
1: Bye-bye.
0: All right. So, yeah, there you have 888-876-5593. C'est la vie. All right. Chris in Greenwood, welcome back to WGN Radio.
2: Hey, how's it going?
0: All right. What's up, Chris?
2: Nothing much, but the day is the 21st, and I graduated 22 years ago from Ohio.
0: Well, how about that? And what have you been doing for the last 22 years, other than making movies?
2: Nothing much, laying low, trying to get my GED and stuff, and being on TV and the radio, like your show.
0: Okay, well, everybody's got to have a hobby.
2: Oh, yeah, like a hobby.
0: Yeah.
2: Yeah, I thought about being a ham radio operator, but I think it's kind of too hard. You got to pass two tests.
0: Heaven forbid. All right.
2: Yeah. Uh-huh. And I told you yesterday about 1450 off the air, but not the FM.
0: Right, exactly. And they're having transmitter problems, and they don't know when they'll be back.
2: Uh-huh, because they said, you ever heard of an AM transmitter like, being fried, like the components getting overused?
0: Well, I mean, transmitters can fail for a lot of reasons, and depending on what it is and the age of it and all that, of course transmitters fail, and especially if you don't maintain them.
2: Yeah, because they had that transmitter since like the 80s.
0: Well, it could be anything, and you know, I mean, I suspect they haven't been doing much in the way of maintenance either.
2: Uh-huh.
0: They probably would have replaced it long before this. Well, they're going to replace it now. Either that or sign off.
2: Yeah, or go to FM, because I want them to keep the AM on, because AM is classical. And like in an emergency, who needs, you got to have AM.
0: Well, I mean, I'm for AM, but in an emergency, I don't think it matters if it's AM or FM as far as that. But if you're talking about, you know, the signal, yeah, some stations obviously are going to cover a wider area just by nature of that. But when you're talking about a 1490, which I think it is, a 1490 or a 1450, you're not talking about a lot of power at night. So probably a full-powered FM would actually cover more ground.
2: Yeah, because you know, you said they class 4 and they operate
0: a thousand watts, right? And you used to be 250. I mean, the old rule was 1,000 day, 250 night, non-directional, and then they upped it to 1,000 watts, 24-hour non-directional. But you know, 1,000 watts, especially when you're up on the dial, you know, close to the glove box like that, you're not going to do too well at night.
2: Yeah, because it'll drift away.
0: Well, I don't know about that. But anyhow, bottom line is that, you know, as far as emergency management, it is, it doesn't matter whether it's AM or FM. They're not looking at that.
2: Yeah, you ever heard of WGAC in Augusta?
0: Well, yeah, I don't know much about it, but sure.
2: Yeah, well, I think they've been around a long time, and I think we get them sometime, and they, what's that, 580, his base of class 4?
0: No, 580 would not be a class 4 by any means. I want to say it's, and I'd be terrible at this, I'm not sure that they're a clear channel. They may not be. 580, you know, first thing I think of is CKY in Winnipeg, but certainly they're running 5,000 watts.
2: Mm-hmm. Yeah, and lowers at night.
0: Well, you sometimes, as far as that goes, there's a, you know, there's quite a bit on it. You know, if you like KIDO, that's in Nampa. I remember that. That's like 20 kilowatts in the day and 4 at night or something. Fresno has a great signal. That's 50,000 watts at night, but it is directional. That's KMJ. I'm trying to think off the top of my head, and KMJ's strong, but off the top of my head, who else has any nighttime power worth noting? And really can't think of anybody other than KMJ. KDO might be the second strongest, but there I could be forgetting someone too. Like Harrisburg might have 5,000 watts. I don't know, I'm trying to remember whether that's a regional frequency, a class 3, or whether it's a clear. And if it's a clear, is it clear for Mexico or us or Canada? I'll see if I can find out.
2: Yeah, what about 1110 in Charlotte?
0: Oh, well, yeah, that's that 1110 is a 1B clear. And like I've talked about many times, back in the

0: They were both 50 directional. And then you had other stations with reasonable power but high directional, like KRLA was an 1110. It's not anymore. I think it's an 870 now, but originally it was an 1110. And but I used to know by heart every frequency and whether they were 1, 3, or 4. Obviously, Class 2 operates on Class 1 frequencies in the day. But trying to think. Yeah. I should be able to do this, actually. I should be able to do it, but I don't know. Anyhow.
1: So that's all. You know, Todd Burt that does the radio bands.
0: Who?
1: I looked at one of his YouTube videos, Soderbergh.
0: I don't know about this.
1: That does radio reviews.
0: I have no idea.
1: He did an AM band scan, and he picked up straight out of Chicago.
0: Well, yeah. I mean, when you're dealing with a 50,000 watts, even directional, you wind up, at night, thanks to the ionosphere layer, and it's on a given night. It's not the same, necessarily the next night, but you wind up with a lot of good finds. Sure, but I'm betting that 580 is a regional. Back to your question, so those would be class.
1: And 560 in Columbia.
0: Oh, 560 is definitely a regional. Yeah.
1: Yeah, because there's a Columbia 560 WVOC.
0: Yeah, 540 is a Canadian clear, and then you got regionals on 560, 70, 80, 90, I think. And then you get to 600, which technically is a regional, as is 610. So there's a lot of regional. I don't think you hit clears.
1: Is 650 a regional?
0: Well, no, 650 is a 1A clear.
1: WFM.
0: Right, absolutely. 650 is a beautiful 1A clear, as far as I know. Trying to think if there was...
1: Yeah, that's what Grand Ole Opry became famous for.
0: Yeah, well, of course.
1: Wattage.
0: And, 640 is a clear, and that's KFI, and 660 is a clear, that's WNBC. 670, of course, MAQ in Chicago.
1: WFAN.
0: Yeah, 680 is a clear.
1: 80.
0: Now 690 is interesting. 690. It's a Canadian clear, but it's not a U.S. clear. But 690 has a lot of interesting things on it. So
1: And then 700.
0: Yeah, well, obviously
1: Cincinnati.
0: Right, obviously they are probably the most magnificent of any of the clears. Although let's face it, 720 is no slouch. WGN's frequency is pretty damn nice.
1: Yeah, 740 out of Canada.
0: Well, that's
1: radio.
0: That's a Canadian clear, and 750 is a U.S. clear. Obviously, Atlanta, you know that. 760.
1: WSB.
0: Right,
1: I've been on there.
0: Right, and 760, of course, is a clear. That's JR in Detroit.
1: Yeah, 70 in New York.
0: Right.
1: 780 in Chicago. WBBM.
0: Well, it's a 1B clear. I think they, but it is BBM. Yes. No, it is 1A. BBM is a 1A. I was trying to think of who else was on that. I wanted to say Reno, but that's more recent.
1: 790.
0: Oh, that's regional. That's not a great frequency at all. 800 is a Mexican clear. And it's interesting because, of course, you also have CKLW. So there were parts of the country where you could hear CKLW on 800, you could hear XEROK on 800, and you could hear Radio Bonaire in the Lesser Antilles on 800, depending on how you had your radio. And those were the golden spots that didn't happen too often. But 810, of course, was clear. That's the old, KGO frequency. And
1: 820
0: also
1: and Dallas.
0: Right, of course, BAP, right. It's not Dallas, it's Fort Worth. But BAP, yes. And 830 is a clear, and Minneapolis, that's CCO, obviously. 840 is a clear,
1: HAS,
0: right, and 850 is KOA in Denver. So there's a lot of clear there. 860 is a Canadian clear, 860 is, but 870 is a clear, obviously, WWL. 880 is a clear, WCBS, FM, New York.
1: ESPN.
0: Right, 890, obviously. 900
1: WLS.
0: Right, 900's a Mexican clear. I can't believe I am remembering a lot of these. And then you get back into regionals on 910 and 920 and 930. And 940 is a Mexican and Canadian clear. So 940 is a little interesting that way. 950 is regional.
1: 950.
0: That's regional. So is 960, 70, 80, 90. They're all regional. So, well, not, well, night, night.

0: Yeah, of course.
1: 990 is Canadian clear, interestingly. Although there's a lot of different directional stations on that 990, as you know. Obviously, AM1000, that is both a U.S. and a Mexican clear. 1010 is a Canadian and Cuban clear, as you believe it or not. They do have one.
0: And WIN 1010.
1: Right. Well, WIN.
0: In New York.
1: Yeah, 1010, like I say, that's a Canadian and Cuban clear.
0: Mm-hmm.
1: So not
0: and
1: U.S.
0: 1020,
1: obviously.
0: Pittsburgh.
1: Yeah, and
0: ADKA.
1: Yeah, obviously, and you know 1030
0: and Boston.
1: Boston, right?
0: WBZ.
1: Right, 1040, of course, Des Moines.
0: 1040.
1: Des Moines, and those are all clear.
0: WHO. Who?
1: Yep, and do you know what it stands for?
0: Don't know.
1: It stands for with hands only. It was started by the guy who started chiropractic.
0: Oh, okay, with hands only.
1: Yeah, and in Davenport, where Palmer, the chiropractic school, was, they have WOC in Davenport, and that was World of Chiropractic. So, 1050 is a Mexican clear.
0: 1060 is Philadelphia.
1: Yeah, that's U.S. and Mexican clear. And 1070, obviously, KNX, is U.S. and Canadian clear. So 1080, obviously, I don't have to tell you, and at least I don't think I have to tell you.
0: 1090, we got WCZZ.
1: 1090 is a U.S. and Mexican clear, and KWAY in Little Rock was, of course, notorious for being on 1090, but BAL in Baltimore is a 1090, and of course, in Mexico, XERB and then XEPRS, that is well known at 1090. And
0: 1100.
1: Yeah, well, 1100, obviously, and that's a clear channel. And as you can
0: 1110, that's where WBT got that repeating
1: right
0: message.
1: Right, and again, then KFAB is the kosher, and on it goes. Yes, so nice to go down memory lane. But then
0: a long time to get to 1450.
1: Well, you start to get into the locals. When you're, you're actually starting to get into locals. 1230 is a local. I'm trying to think. That might be, I never thought about it, but 1230 might be the first local. I'd have to think about that. Cause,
0: I think WAIM in Anderson, South Carolina is 1230.
1: Yeah, but I'm trying to think. And then they go back into regionals for a while, and in 1300.
0: And 1240 is in Newberry, KDKA.
1: Yeah, a lot of...
0: No.
1: What
0: I'm saying, WKDK.
1: Yeah,
0: KDK.
1: Right. Then you got a lot of regionals. You go back from that after that 1230, and then you get back into the locals. So, yes, isn't it all exciting?
0: Yeah. 1230 to 1300.
1: Well, so there you have it. And, all this stuff you can see online, I'm sure. And if you really want to know, you can always go to World Radio History and take a look, worldradiohistory.com. You can pull some of the old broadcasting yearbooks and get all this information and more, all to your heart's content.
0: Mm-hmm.
1: Well, always good to hear from you. Thanks, Chris. We'll talk to you later.
0: Oh, yeah, you still got my request.
1: I don't know. Oh, yeah, I think I do, and I think I've kind of been ignoring your request, but let me see. Is it a crime by Mariah the Scientist? We'll see. Okay, thanks. Appreciate it.
0: You're welcome.
1: Yeah, we'll see. All right, 888-876-5593, 8888 Raleigh. We got Eric up next and plenty of room for you on WGN Radio.

0: WGN Radio. That is, of course, Major Lance on OK. It's the flip side of the monkey time, if it seems familiar, 1963. And Fran requested it because it was on Soul of the City. And yeah, that's Johnny Goin show Sunday night, soulofthecity.net, 6 p.m. to midnight, Central Time. Check that out. All right, so Eric is in Minneapolis. Welcome back to WGN Radio.
1: Yeah, how are you? How are you doing tonight?
0: All right, what's going on?
1: Hey, I wanted to call last night, but I didn't get a chance to. But yesterday, May 20th, 1969, was an epic event in the history of the band Chicago, in the sense that Peter Cetera, I don't know how many other guys in the band were with him, or if he was just alone, I'm not really sure on that part. But anyhow, he was watching a Dodgers-Cubs game. He got attacked by like a bunch of Marines because of the length of his hair. This was 1969.
0: Okay.
1: Remember those days. And so the Marines took exception to him. I don't know. Something got heated. But anyways, he ended up getting a broken jaw from the whole event.
0: Wow.
1: So he always sang, you know, with kind of a clenched jaw.
0: Hmm.
1: If you ever see pictures of him singing, he always has like kind of a, you can kind of tell, like, I mean, okay. I guess he was in, repairs or whatever with the hospital for a few months. It was a pretty bad scene.
0: Wow.
1: So did you ever hear of that?
0: Don't know much about it at all. You know, like I've said before, I liked one Chicago record, Another Rainy Day in New York City, as far as the singles go. That's it.
1: Really?
0: Yeah. The rest of it, didn't want to hear it.
1: You didn't like the brass section?
0: No, I mean, it's all good stuff. I'm not knocking it. I'm just saying it isn't the kind of stuff I wanted to listen to.
1: Oh. Okay.
0: But I did like Another Rainy Day in New York City.
1: Yeah, well, that was kind of a period of time. I think that was off the Chicago 10 album, and that was kind of had a little bit of a Latin.
0: Yeah, it was nice, very nice.
1: Yeah. So, anyways, the other thing, I'm just adding some idle speculation here on different subjects, but I was watching another episode of Mod Squad today, and I saw an actress, Flora Plum.
0: Okay,
1: she is the older sister of Eve Plum from the Brady Bunch.
0: Uh-huh.
1: She played a character named Angie in an episode. It was pretty good.
0: Uh-huh.
1: And, I didn't know that she was not living anymore. She had passed away, I guess, about 8 or 9 years ago. But that's Eve Plum's older sister, also an actress. Also, wanted to know if you, being in California, and myself going up out there, do you remember the restaurant Sambo's?
0: Of course. I know everything about it. Absolutely.
1: Really? Okay.
0: Well, firstly, the ill-fated association with the book is not how it started. Sambo's actually is the combination of the two guys who owned it names. It was Sam Battiston and Newell Bonnert. And they started it in San Bernardino. So the Sam was from Sam, and the Bo was from Bonnert. And, of course, they quickly realized, oh, the story of Little Black Sambo. And so they had the artwork prominently displayed overhead in their restaurants, you know, scenes from the book, including the tigers and the boy. And, of course, they realized by the 60s, because this started in 57, they realized by the early 60s that maybe they needed to have some other illustrations. And they had a lighter-skinned boy and all that kind of stuff. But obviously, this was problematic. And when they first opened, they did well. You know, you're basically pancake-type place, Denny's Light, if you will. And, in fact, Denny's wound up buying some of them later. But They expanded fairly quickly in the West, and then they all over the country. I think at one point they had like 1,100 restaurants in like 47 states and some in Canada. But by the 70s, there was pressure to change the name, to say the least. And yeah, I would have thought they'd have done it beforehand. But at the same time, they had other issues chain wise. You know, they had Jolly Tiger and all that other stuff. But bottom line was, as they tried to do something with it, it just fell apart. And they tried to redo it. I remember in 1980 they came up, or thereabouts, came up, No Place Like Sam's. And but 81 or so, I think they probably filed bankruptcy. The last Sambo's with the name Sambo's, one of the founders' kids owned it, and he had it until about 2020, and he wound up ultimately. Chad was his name. Chad Stevens was Battiston's grandson, and ultimately got renamed Chad's, but not after a while. Battiston Jr. owned a sports team. I think he owned the New Orleans Jazz, and he's the one who moved it to Utah and sold it. So yeah, what about him?
1: Yeah, well, I was watching a couple episodes of Charlie's Angels, and so they were this one scene. I could see the Sambo's sign in the background when they were driving up to some place.
0: Sure.
1: I just harken back memories, because I always watch the shows now and I can see if I recognize the specific areas where they shot the scenes and everything. So I'm guessing this, I'm pretty sure this was in the Valley.
0: Yeah.
1: And it was probably around, I remember there was a Sambo's around near Canoga Park.
0: I'm sure probably along Ventura Boulevard. You betcha. Now, you mentioned driving around and seeing it. Now, you wouldn't know it was a Sambo's, but if you ever saw Edward Scissorhands, there was an abandoned Sambo's that they cleaned up and used for a scene in Edward Scissorhands. So.
1: Oh, wow. I hadn't seen that. I didn't see the movie, but...
0: Baker Square wound up buying it, and that would be after that first bankruptcy. And then, ultimately, some of them became Denny's, about 600 of them became Seasons Friendly Eating. You're saying, I don't remember that exactly. That's why they didn't survive, to say the least. The interesting thing about Sambo's was they treated their people pretty damn well. Their managers got 20% of the profits. The employees had a percentage for the remaining profits. And there were, they did not treat people badly within the company, but they should have realized long before the late 70s, 1980, that they had a problem.
1: Well, all I can tell, I ate there several times, but I mean, on the weekends, you had to sometimes wait in line to get in.
0: Yeah, oh yeah.
1: I mean, they were slamming on the weekends.
0: Yeah. It was popular, but you knew political correctness would ultimately prevail.
1: Yeah, I remember that whole scene about that situation, but I thought it stemmed from some customers, African-American customers stepping in and... Maybe the service wasn't...
0: I know what you're describing. That was a Denny's issue.
1: Oh, is that? No, I thought it was Sambo's.
0: No, there was a big Denny's issue that way.
1: Okay, yeah, there was some kind of incident, and I don't recall where it happened, and I don't even know if it was a setup or what was going on, but...
0: It was not. It was, and this has happened, more than once. I know as recent as a couple years ago, a discrimination suit was filed against Denny's in Pennsylvania. As far as that goes, five African-American women filed it. And, it was not the only. When that came out, they hearkened back to some of the other decisions. And going back to 1994, Denny's paid over $54 million to settle lawsuits by thousands of black customers who were refused service. And that was 94. And that was the settlement on there. So how they wound up doling it out to the injured people, that I don't know. But that when it was $54 million, that made news at the time. And that was 94.
1: I just remember the the fuss going on around it and everything and how it's centered. I could have swore it was Sambo's was having.
0: Well, I wouldn't doubt that they had some problem there too, but believe me, it was just the marketing that killed them across the board. But then there was twice, I think 2003 and later on, maybe 2015, 2016, I don't know, there were a deal where some African-American customers sued because they claimed that they were allegedly being the only customers who were demanded to pay for food in advance. And so prepayment claims was that going. And then there were those two truck drivers, and that was Sioux Falls, I think, who were refused service. And apparently Denny's wound up firing some employees there, mandated employee training. You know, they took responsibility for it. But Sambo's, I think, I don't know that there was any one or two incidences. It was company-wide, just a bad slogan at a bad, bad time.
1: Yeah, that's probably true. I figure that's the way it kind of went down. Hey, I think there was one of those Sambo's around Topanga and Sherman Way.
0: Okay.
1: Somewhere around there, too. In fact, I think that's the one I actually went to. But being a beach kid, I never went to the Valley all that much. But I just remember that's where they were, because we didn't have anywhere near PCH or anything in that area. So, anyways.
0: There was one on Sherman Way west, I think it was east of Shoup. And absolutely, there was one on Sherman Way.
1: Okay, yeah, I'm
0: and
1: sure that must be.
0: Yeah, that would have been just west of Topanga. So,
1: yeah.
0: All right.
1: Okay.
0: All right.
1: What about...
0: Hang on a minute. Don't go away. I need to start doing some things here like this on WGN Radio.

0: WGN Radio, I'm Raleigh James. Maybe I'll find a better version of that sometime. Well, it'll be the same version, but at least a better file. Long ago and far away, 1944 on Capitol, one of Brian and Seneca's requests that I was meaning to get to. So we're talking to Eric in Minneapolis for the next couple minutes here until the news, and let's see what else is going on. So pick it up, Eric.
1: Okay. So, hey, I wanted to make a couple observations. One was in the Mod Squad episode, Peggy Lipton was driving back from a little small vacation, short vacation in the desert, back to Captain Greer's and to meet with them for a birthday party. But the episode centered around her driving back and kind of by herself in the desert. And she picks up a hitchhiker.
0: Okay.
1: So that's another observation, like, does anyone ever hitchhike anymore?
0: Yes.
1: Or would someone ever pick somebody up in this day and age as a hitchhiker?
0: You know, I don't know. It's funny. The first time I saw signs telling you not to pick up hitchhikers was when Nevada built the prison in Jean. And they, on I-15, they said, this is a prison. Don't pick up people. You know, obviously, and I'm sure there's other prisons that have the same signs. But I would assume, and that's, I'm going to open it up, see if anybody can call us and tell us, do you still hitchhike in this day and age? And do you pick up anybody? And when I was younger, I would absolutely pick people up. I remember when I was working in Miami, the radio station wasn't far from Mount Sinai Hospital, and there were like interns that on my drive from Bell Harbor to there that I would pick up and take to the hospital, and never thought twice about it.
1: Did you know them? Did you know them?
0: Or? No, of course I didn't know them. They were just standing there. But you know, you could kind of tell by the way they looked and stuff what you were doing. So I'd pick them up and say, "Going to Mount Sinai? Yes. Will you take me? Yes, I will. Come on, and no problem."
1: Yeah, I mean, I don't recall seeing a hitchhiker in many, many, many years.
0: Yeah, I'm trying
1: like,
0: to.
1: I haven't
0: I'm trying
1: seen
0: to think now.
1: Like, and I travel quite a bit.
0: Yeah,
1: I don't see anyone out there. I mean, I see people begging for money and stuff.
0: Well, right,
1: highway,
0: of course. But yeah, that's a good point. People along the highway, you know, and obviously not as prevalent on interstates, clearly, and how often are we on surface streets? But that's a good one, so I want to know. And 888-876-5593, when's the last time you picked up a hitchhiker, and when's the last time you hitchhiked? Let's find out next hour. Thanks for that, Eric.
1: Okay. Hey, right. Have I got time for one last thing?
0: If you want to hold on, you can after the news.
1: Okay.
0: All right.
1: I just want to ask you one other quick thing, too.
0: All right. So that's what we'll do right here. And another hour for you and your requests coming up on WGN Radio.

0: WGN Radio. I'm Raleigh James, and that is Jan Bradley. Does It Get Better Than Mama Didn't Lie? That's a historic record in many ways. Oh, man, the behind-the-scenes problem there. Curtis Mayfield, of course, wrote it, and it's just a wonderful song, and they were a wonderful team. And then there were the Chess Brothers. What happened was Curtis was notoriously protective of his copyright royalties, and rightfully so. And there was quite the publishing disagreement in terms of, you know, and that's, you know, half of the credit right there, between Chess and Curtis. And, of course, Curtis said, "I'll never record anything for Chess again." Well, it's all right, because Chess said to Jan Bradley, "You cannot," and her manager, "you cannot record any more Curtis Mayfield." And literally, it was the end for her. Not for him, of course, because he went on tremendously as far as that goes. She wrote some of her own material and had somewhat of a chart response to "I'm Over You," but certainly not of the level of you know, Curtis Mayfield, that's for sure. And ultimately, she left the business. I think she became a social worker. And in any event, though, we were left with "Mama Didn't Lie," and just wasn't it the best? All right, so 888-876-5593. Back to Eric in Minneapolis. So tell me.
1: Curtis Mayfield of Fred Is Dead fame?
0: Absolutely. One of the greatest songwriters, especially his early stuff, man, his like late 50s, early 60s stuff. I don't think anybody could touch him. You know, in fact, I got a CD of the Fascinations strictly on Girls Are Out to Get You. But there were several other things on this that he wrote that were just delightful. And of course, all that wonderful Major Lance stuff and some of the Gene Chandler stuff. So absolutely.
1: Yeah, well, during the news break, my brain was just saturated with the thought of you picking up hitchhikers in Miami. I said, that Raleigh is really a different kind of bird, but, I mean, that just kind of, like, was hard to...
0: This is the 1960s, you know, so it was a very different time.
1: Yeah, I understand that. I mean, the vibe was different and everything, but I'm just saying, like, you as a single woman... picking up somebody, I mean, that's like pretty daring. I mean, I think if you mention that to people nowadays, they would just be like overcome with shock and be like, no way. They probably have a hard time believing it.
0: Well, it's funny because I remembered at one point, because I started doing this even before I was working at QM, when I was in high school. We're really going back now, right? Because the high school I went at also passed the same hospital. And I remember coming home one day, and my mother was with me the other day. I was, oh, you know, met a nice guy. You know? And so I said, some hitchhiker who's going to be a doctor. And she said, well, did you get to know him? Did you get a phone number? I said, no, I don't want to know him. I just want to drop him off. And she was thinking maybe it was a way to meet dates. I'm like, no. You know,
1: that's what was running through my mind too. I wonder if any of these guys. Like,
0: no, you know, I never. Just absolutely nothing, even close to that. I never had anybody do anything untoward. Say they were just grateful to get a ride to the hospital. You know, come on, it's 7:30 in the morning.
1: Okay, now go back to L.A. What if you were in the desert like Peggy Lipton, and you're just by yourself, and you've got about another 50 miles to navigate through the desert out there? You know, going from Barstow back to L.A. or something, would you still do the same?
0: Probably. I mean, Barstow to L.A. is kind of boring. You know, you're thrilled. You get to Zizek's Road, and then you get to that exit. I've got to forget the name of it, but it comes up twice. And I always used to, you know, say, didn't I just pass that? Well, yes, actually, it had two exits for the same thing. But, yeah, probably.
1: And there's some old, you know, filling state, like gas station there that... sells, like on the show, the guy was selling soft drinks for 10 cents a bottle from the old-fashioned case that you had, like, open up the top and
0: reach down
1: and pull the bottle out and everything. But it's a kick watching those shows because you see all this stuff compared to today's times. Like, you were talking about cell phones the other night and the origination or the start, and you were accurately saying, like, well, they weren't really cell phones. They were...
0: Mobile phones, of course.
1: Yeah. Did you see that on the Charlie's Angels episodes? They're driving around and talking on a phone, but they had to go through like an operator.
0: It was ship to shore. I had that in one of my cars in the 60s. That was ship to shore. Yes. That was just like if you were on a boat.
1: Yeah, so they were, I mean, you saw that, but I remember back then, like, anyone that had a phone in their car was considered elite. Like, you had to be super wealthy or had some really super important job to allow, I mean, like, common everyday people didn't seem like they, nobody had, like, the amount of phones like that were very limited, I would say.
0: Yeah, well, you know, you get them built in. The system was actually installed in the trunk. And I had a TV, too. What the hell? So, sure, why not?
1: A TV in your car.
0: Oh, yes. In fact, you know, I had forgotten about that until I ran into somebody that I guess I worked with in the 70s, and he said, "The thing I remember about you," and I couldn't imagine what was coming up after this, he said, "You had a Corvette with a TV in it." I said, "Yeah, I did." So,
1: oh my gosh, the legend continues to grow.
0: No, I mean, back then it was a small TV and it faced forward, and I would take the rearview mirror and point it down so I could see the TV in the rearview mirror.
1: I remember having one of those little TVs, but you had to plug it into the cigarette lighter to get it to work and stuff. But that was later on. That was like late 70s, I would say, you know, when they had those. But not like way you were styling and profiling. And I mean, like, that was, like I said, the legend just continues to grow. Well, hey, one last thing, and I'll get off. But the other thing I noticed about today, yesterday versus today, is social spontaneity, whether it be with kids or adults, doesn't matter. And you know what I mean by that is, like, you know, back in the day, the people would just, kids especially, you would just go to your friend's house, knock on the door, and see if so and so could come out and do something or hang out with you or something, not unannounced, no phone call ahead of time, nothing like that. So now I hear the phrase, you know, play date.
0: That's true. You're absolutely right. When we were kids, we'd just go over to the person's house.
1: Yeah, I mean, and people today would look at that like you're just from Mars. Like, that's, you're like some kind of freak or something. Like, who does that, you know? Like, nobody comes to your house unannounced or without some kind of heads-up warning or something. But, I mean, that was, like, expected back then. Like, you just... Nobody, like, called you up ahead of time. You just went over there. You just did it.
0: Well, yeah.
1: Everyone just kind of did that, you know? Like, whether you're adult or kid, people dropped in on each other, and, you know, nobody thought anything about it. It was just, like, that was kind of like the normal routine back then. But, well, hey, I hope you'll still follow through on my New York Times, Chicago Times, New York Times.
0: Didn't I play that the other night? Yes, I did, right after you called.
1: No, you did. That one was Girl Talk.
0: I played Girl Talk, but let me look at my, because I'm pretty sure I did, and let me go to Raleigh.net where I actually list what I played. That I did, and I even said that I was going to, let's see.
1: I remember hearing the instrumental for Girl Talk that you liked, and I actually liked that version that you played.
0: Yeah.
1: I would agree with you that the instrumental on that particular song probably is better than having any vocals to it.
0: Yeah, I think so. But I know I played it, and I don't see it. When did we talk? I'm trying to think what day that was.
1: No, that was only on Thursday.
0: Thursday, so it had to be the Thursday of last week, because that'd be Friday. I guess... Earth, Wind, and Fire, The Cress, Tommy Ellison, The Volumes, Creedence Clearwater, Andre Williams, D. Clark. No, I guess I didn't. All right, well, I certainly pulled it out, and I will play it then. I will make amends and play it next if I can find it again.
1: Okay, very good.
0: Okay, thanks.
1: Thanks, Wally.
0: Okay, bye.
1: Talk to you again.
0: All right. I swear I played this, you know, that's going to be one of those moments, but I'll play it next, coming up on WGN Radio.

0: I'm Raleigh James. All right, I did play it. I played it this week, believe it or not. I played it Tuesday night. It was the second to the last bumper. Chicago, our New York time, 2022, right, BMG. And it was on an album, Born for This Moment. All right, so yes, I did play it two nights ago. I was saying, I know I did this because I remember Chicago 38, remember the album and all that. I thought, man, if I can't find this. Well, that's why it wasn't the week before. It was this week. But, you know, it's actually kind of a nice song, so I am happy to play it. So there you go. Eric gets to hear it once, and depending on how often you listen, maybe you get to hear it twice. I don't know. I get to remember it twice now. Yeah, I was sure. I was just positive I had to have played that. All right, so 888-876-5593. And really slow night tonight, as far as that goes. I'm not sure what that is. You know, last night, nonstop, left people hanging at the end of the night, and tonight, just wide open. So this I say that because this is your chance in the last half hour. If you've always said, well, I don't want to wait, you probably won't have to wait if you'll just call. We'll see what you got to say. Otherwise, well, I'll just prattle on. I mean, I told you that fascinating information about Tyrannosaurus Rex. I'm sure we can... Still bizarre to me. Find other things that will be interesting, and idioms and things of that nature. So some of them, like James gave me this wonderful article on giant dog breeds. But no matter how I hold them up to the microphone, you're not going to see the picture. So we'll just move along and talk about other things. And what do we have? Bubble wrap originally had a different purpose. Well, you know that, don't you? And I'll tell you what, gotta love bubble wrap. Anything is better than the plastic peanuts. Now, that's for people who absolutely hate you. Yeah, as far as that go. But bubble wrap, you know, last century's invention. Yes, very versatile. And fun to pop, too. You got to like that. And insulates pipes, protects fragile items, and all that kind of stuff. And apparently, you know, I like popping the bubbles. They actually have competitions for that, if you're ready for that. But it was created in 1957 in New Jersey. Couple of guys had a different version in mind. They hoped their creation, which trapped air between two shower curtains run through a heat sealing machine, would serve as textured wallpaper. All right, well, we certainly have had a lot of that over the years, but they were thinking textured wallpaper for the modern taste. Needless to say, the taste was apparently not quite that modern. And next thing you know, they said, well, wait a minute. That's right. We'll make it as an insulator. And there they came up with air cap, a greenhouse insulator. That flopped as well. And it wasn't until IBM's 1401 was a computer that bubble wrap as packing material came to the forefront. The company named Sealed Air at that point, same duo, approached IBM about using air-filled plastic in shipping containers, replacing the traditional, at the time, the traditional fillers were things like newspaper and straw or horsehair. Or those horrible plastic peanuts. And they actually took a look at it and said, yeah. And they got six patents related to bubble wrap. And Sealed Air, their company, continues to create new versions of the remarkable wrap. Yeah, and they've got the patents on it, too, including a cheaper, unpoppable version. Well, that's no good at all. Who wants an unpoppable version? All right, so, I mean, what's the fun? So, we're about to go to the news, but I see we're going to talk to Stan in Dearborn. So, Stan, what's up?
1: Oh, hi, Raleigh. Just wanted to say, give you some positive feedback on the Steve Probst interview you did.
0: I'm glad you did, because, you know, after that, I thought no one else in their right mind is going to want to hear about Floatover Records.
1: Well, that was a highlight, I thought. I mean, that was fantastic to hear. I liked, let's see, which one did I like? I liked the Wait For Me.
0: I do, too. And I think that guy could have been a star. He just needed to be in another group.
1: And, you know, it's good to hear things from different locales, you know.
0: Yeah.
1: We used to talk about how distribution was the key for the hits, but I always like the bottom of the
0: bottom
1: 100.
0: Hang on a minute. Don't go away. Stay where you are. Absolutely. Yes, the bubbling under. That was the category I was after, too. We'll pick it up there after the news right here on WGN Radio.

0: WGN Radio. I'm Raleigh James Clarence Carter. That was one of Linda's requests as well. Scratch My Back and Mumble in My Ear, 1971 on Atlantic. And we're talking to Stan in Dearborn. And I was thinking about two things reminded me when you called. One is that I need to put Steve Probst's Facebook handle on my website so people can communicate with him, which would be a lot of fun. You might want to. And the other thing is that I mentioned George Jackson before with regard to great songwriter. Turns out it's not the same George Jackson. The George Jackson whose records I like is the same George Jackson who was in The Plants. Remember The Plants?
1: The Plants, yeah.
0: Yeah.
1: JNF.
0: Yes, absolutely. Right. Dear I swear, that's the big one. Yeah, you betcha. Yeah. Don't hear that much anymore. Got to play that.
1: Yeah, that's a good request. There you go.
0: Yeah. So what else is up?
1: I was going to call and see Probst on, but you guys were doing enough talking, and I just wanted to listen. I didn't want to interrupt.
0: Well, every few months he joins me, and it'd be great if you did call, because I bet you'd ask some things I didn't think of.
1: Yeah, I called last time he was on, but yeah. I was ready to call, but I'm listening, and I just couldn't interrupt him. I guess.
0: Yeah, it was a lot. It was a lot of fun, and I do have that record, but I had no idea that label, Float of Ear, never heard of it, and when
1: big
0: I
1: label.
0: Yeah, it was Pink, exactly. When I looked it up after the show, it said the guy named it after his 7-year-old daughter. I said, "Who names a kid Float of Ear?"
1: Yeah.
0: So I can't imagine. So
1: I looked it up, and it looks like the spelling looks like French or something.
0: It is, absolutely. I mean, I'm sure it's not pronounced float of ear, but that's exactly what I'm going to say it is. You know?
1: Yeah. But like I said, it was good to hear something that, I've been collecting records since 1959, and I never heard that.
0: Yeah.
1: And especially R&B records I've been collecting. And this kind of reminds me, we used to sit around at we used to go to the car shows in the summer, and we'd have about 5 or 6 collectors that were sitting there and say, "Oh, what's your favorite Miracles record? Or what's your favorite record from L.A.? Or what's your favorite record from different cities or different areas or different labels, different groups?"
0: You know, then for a while they had those doo-wop societies, but I was thinking about this the other day. There's nothing left.
1: No. No, I was in the one from Clifton Music.
0: Ronnie I.
1: And, yeah.
0: Yep. But,
1: I forget what it was called. I used to get a card, UGHA.
0: Yeah, that was United Group Harmony. And then in Philadelphia, there was PGHA, Mr. Lee's group. And they're all gone. And I meant to talk to Steve about it, because he was big in the L.A. group, which, of course, is also gone. But for those of us who love this stuff, you know, is there any common place for us anymore?
1: Yeah.
0: I don't know.
1: Yeah. I liked his comment about the gangs that had, you know, certain records that they liked.
0: Right.
1: That was their theme song for their gang.
0: Right, except they weren't gangs the way we'd think of gangs, you know.
1: Right,
0: that came later, of course. But
1: social clubs.
0: Sure, exactly, and I can see that big time, and I sure miss those days. You know, it feels very lonely here.
1: Yeah, we used to have when they had the drive-ins where with the
0: hops. Uh-huh.
1: And we would, when you loop through, we had a group that every time you went through, you gave a quarter. Every time he stopped, it gave a quarter.
0: Okay.
1: He left, and when someone else came back, he put a quarter in. By the end of a couple, months or two, we'd rent a hall and have a party.
0: Right. Well, good. I like that.
1: You know, so that was, that was why you paid your dues, a quarter, every time you looped through.
0: Right. No, that's fun. I like that.
1: Yeah. That was in the 60s, mid-60s.
0: Yeah.
1: We used to do that.
0: Yeah.
1: And we'd rent a hall, and everybody get dressed up. It'd be like a fake wedding or something.
0: Right.
1: And it'd just be playing records and dance and rent a hall party.
0: Oh, yeah. No, I just I don't know if that there's very few of us still living or what, but even when I'll turn on, some of the non-com stations, the public stations, used to be every one of them was good for a doo-wop show or two on the weekends, and now few and far between.
1: Yep. Yeah, you have to get on the internet for that, internet music now.
0: Yeah,
1: there's a couple of them. Cafe. And,
0: right. It's just not the same. I don't know why.
1: That's true. You're right.
0: You know.
1: Yeah, when we had the show, we had to go on public radio because, we brought our own records. It was an extension of our hobby.
0: Well, sure.
1: And you know, when he played Mama Didn't Lie and Mama Didn't Know, we used to have a segment, an answer song segment.
0: Right.
1: And, you know, then we'd compare different records, records with the same name but different records.
0: Right.
1: Different songs with the same name. Just a lot of stuff just to expose people to some of the rare and seldom. In fact, that was one of our monikers there was... We preserve your favorite memories and expose you to the rare and seldom played R&B harmonies.
0: Right, right. You know, bringing back memories you never even had. Yeah.
1: That's right. Yeah. Where your heart beats rhythm and your soul keeps singing the blues.
0: Oh, there you go. Yes, nothing like a good lyric. Yes, absolutely. Yeah, it's just sad because, you know, then I think about it again in realistic terms and realize that, you know, a lot of this stuff might be 80 years old at this point, you know, in some cases, or certainly 70 easily. And, you know, those of us who loved it, you know, we're circling the drain. So there's just no... you know, no real audience for it anymore. And it's just sad. Probably the same way that a lot of the people from the generation before us felt when they couldn't get any more big band.
1: Yeah, when I was about 10, 11 years old, we used to hitchhike downtown. Yeah, we hitchhiked.
0: Yeah.
1: And, you know, it's probably about, downtown's about 14, 15 miles away. But when I went into Hudson's, store to buy records, you know, the lady came up to me and asked me, can I help you, young man?
0: Right.
1: And I says, you know, she said it kind of like, you know, like we're screwing around, right? You know?
0: Right.
1: And so I pulled out a big wad of 20s, you know, but they're actually ones with 120 on top.
0: Of course.
1: I said, lady, I want, it's still the night, but the 5 satins. Why do fools fall in love by, I named off about 8 of them, you know?
0: Yeah.
1: And she looked at me and said, you have to go to the oldies but goodies section.
0: Ah!
1: And I've been buying oldies but goodies ever since.
0: Oh, that's funny. Yeah, I used
1: to. It's going to be over.
0: There used to be great things like the, you know, the drive-in swap meets that they'd have on Saturday mornings, you know, were just wonderful. I'd wait. Usually September was great. Kids would go off to college and their parents would sell their records. And then, you know, I got a bunch of Yellow Atlantics for a dime each.
1: Oh, yeah. We used to have a. Of shows like that, record conventions, we call it.
0: Oh,
1: like
0: yeah.
1: Baseball card conventions.
0: Sure.
1: Stuff. We have one every couple months down here, and we haven't been to one for a while, but we used to go steadily, just about try to hit every one of them.
0: Sure.
1: And that's where we've met a lot of the collectors, and we met some of the people from the radio stations that a couple friends of ours had shows, one on WDET.
0: Uh-huh.
1: And then one on WDTR, and then we got to know a couple of the disc jockeys from Honey Radio, and we got to meet some of the entertainers throughout the city.
0: Yeah,
1: and through our show, we met a lot of them, and some of them became pretty good friends. I mean, we're pretty good friends with Nathaniel Mayer.
0: Oh, sure.
1: And Mark Johnson.
0: Right.
1: We had, I remember there was a show at Flint, kind of a Motown a reunion show in Flint, Michigan.
0: Okay.
1: With the Velvets and Junior Walker and the All-Stars.
0: Yeah.
1: And Marv Johnson was on it, and Mary Wells and a few people. This was back in the 80s.
0: Yeah.
1: And after the show, there was a afterglow party. So we're going to this afterglow party, and Marv Johnson said, well, we got to stop and get a bottle of Hennessy somewhere. So we're driving around Flint about 1 o'clock in the morning looking for a place that was open to get a bottle of Hennessy for his afterglow party.
0: That's hilarious. Yeah, and sadly, he died, what, about 93 or so? He was young. He was in his 50s, early 50s, I think.
1: Yeah. So. Yeah, he was over on our show, I'd say, about 4 or 5 times.
0: Yeah.
1: And you'll be in public radio. We had the... pledge periods. You know,
0: absolutely. Yes.
1: And Marv Johnson would come on, and he'd come on and talk a little bit, maybe sing a song or two, or, you know, just help us out. And we had a couple people like that, a couple of groups that would help us do that.
0: Yeah. Yeah, and it's just sad. They're all gone. It's over.
1: Yeah, no more shows like that anymore.
0: No. Yeah. No, who would you put on it?
1: Yeah.
0: You know, sadly. You don't have many people who are, even if they're alive, who are in a position to perform.
1: Yeah, that's true.
0: It's so sad. Yeah. Well, we've got the music at least, and thank God we've got the vinyl, because the original 45 sounds so much different than what they put out on CD.
1: They do. I agree with you wholeheartedly.
0: Yeah.
1: And I forget. Let's see. What else did you you played something a little bit earlier? George Jackson.
0: Right. Exactly.
1: Lead singer of the Ovations at one
0: time. Right. Right. And the Plants.
1: Yeah, and the Plants. Yeah, that's right. Yeah. And, that's what I was going to say.
0: Right. The play. Yes. Kiss Me, I Love. And That Lonely Night. Oh, man, that's a great record.
1: Yeah, I like that. Kiss Me, I Love. That's, yeah.
0: Yeah. Yeah. Those two, I thought, were just terrific records. But, I'll have to get them both on. That's all there is to it. Well, I'm delighted that you called me. Thank you for doing that.
1: Okay. Well, could you play some 50s songs for me?
0: One bumper left. I can play the Plants.
1: Well, this will be for next week or something.
0: Okay, otherwise I can play the Plants for you coming up, since we're talking about them.
1: Oh, well, yeah, that's good.
0: Okay, but what else? Tell me. Give me the titles.
1: I was going to give you one for Chicago, Detroit, and then one for somewhere else.
0: I'll take it. What do you got?
1: The Darkest Night by the Gems on Drexel.
0: Ah, you're right.
1: And that'll be for Jimmy P, because he's from Chicago.
0: Right.
1: He'll like that one. And Needed by the Voice Masters, Ty Hunter.
0: Okay.
1: And Hannah. That's from 1960. It's the Detroit sound.
0: Okay.
1: And we'll do Waiting Around for You by the Counts.
0: Oh, all right. All right. You betcha.
1: So we've got to expose Johnny G to some of this doo-wop stuff.
0: Yeah. Oh, I think that's great. Absolutely. You'll hear all three.
1: Okay.
0: Okay,
1: you
0: thanks.
1: Next week. Yeah, good whenever deal. You have a chance to play them, that's fine.
0: Oh, you betcha. I will. I appreciate the call. Thank you.
1: Okay, thanks, Raleigh.
0: So we'll pick it up there, and thanks to everybody who responded. Now I got to stop talking and do this and then get to your calls coming up on WGN Radio.

0: interested in what they're talking about that you don't want to interrupt it, but yeah, that's always hearing him when he's on, because there's so much I don't know about that you all talk about. So, you know, I like to learn things, but I got some questions about Detroit radio. Back in the day, I guess there were, what, three top 40 stations there, Keener, CKLW, and WXYZ, but I've never heard anybody really talk about WXYZ.
1: Because it's ABC. Joy Reynolds was the on and off there. I'll tell you what I want you to do. There, if you go online, there's something called Motor City Radio on YouTube. And it's only about AM in Detroit from the 50s and 60s. And it's only about 9 minutes long. I want you to hear it.
0: It's called Motor City Radio?
1: That's all it's called. Whoever this guy is who put it up there, it's been up there for years, but the guy is DECAY 21450, whatever that is. But Motor City Radio, and it's not long. It's less than 10 minutes. But I think you'll like about it. And, we'll talk about that next week.
0: All right.
1: Looking forward to it. Okay, good.
0: Got other people, so we'll talk soon. Thanks.
1: Okay, good. Thanks. Appreciate it. So, yeah, that's certainly one, you know, not the be-all and end-all, but a great start. All right, so we've got Jan and Dalton. What's up, Jan? Oh, wait a minute. I've screwed up again. Or maybe I screwed up with Jan. I don't know. Could have been. Jan may be gone now. Sorry about that, Jan. Well, what do we have? John in Covington. Welcome back to WGN Radio. No? Well, now, this is too weird. Okay, I'm losing everybody suddenly. All right, well, we'll just find out about Mike in Elmwood Park. What do you think, Mike?
2: How you doing, Riley? You know, you guys are talking about, the doo-wop and everything. I'm going to tell you right now, there's not nobody plays that stuff, and I miss it. Because, I'm from the old school.
1: Yeah.
2: You know, Andy used to play it on Friday nights when he was on LSFM, but he's gone. We have one station here in Chicago, MeTV-FM, but they don't play as much as they should.
1: No, there is. You know, it's really the generation next on that stuff. It's like mid-60s on. You're not going to hear much vocal group harmony.
2: And I mean, I used to deal with two record stores in the Chicagoland area, Record Center in Chicago and Deluxe Music.
1: Sure.
2: I used to go to Turnstile buy my 45s.
1: Yeah.
2: But I had two requests that I'd like to get on if it's possible.
1: All right, what are they?
2: Shut Down by the Beach Boys.
1: Oh, well, that's certainly not due up. Okay.
2: Let's see, what's the other one? Oh, God. Those Oldies but Goodies by Little Caesar
1: and the Romans. Yes, absolutely. There's stories about that song.
2: Good tune.
1: Yeah.
2: Good tune.
1: Okay, we'll do it. It'll be next week.
2: All right, thank you.
1: Thanks, appreciate it. All right,
2: you're welcome.
1: So I got a couple minutes left, and those couple minutes are going to belong to Jim in Richmond, I think, if he's still there. Are you still with us, Jim?
3: Yes.
1: All right.
3: Thank you for taking my call.
1: Always.
3: And I never request music from you because you don't like what I request.
1: True.
3: But could you play a six-pack of your favorite Buddy Holly, Chubby Checker, Richie Valens.
1: I'm writing this down. Wait a minute. I'm writing this down slowly. I'm thinking, I got a favorite Chubby Checker. I wonder what it would be. Richie Valens, okay. What else?
3: And I'm sorry, but since my stroke, who is the one that sang My Ding-a-ling?
1: Chuck Berry.
3: Can you play?
1: Yes, I have a favorite Chuck Berry record. That's only four. So if you want a six-pack, I need two other artists.
3: Well, a couple of songs from each, I guess.
1: Oh, all right. Well, we'll do it. I'll work my hardest to find something decent by Chubby Checker that I like. I can think of something.
3: Right.
1: I'll find something.
3: And I thank you. You've been such a help to me. I want to do something for you.
1: Oh, no. Just listening and calling, that's all I'll ever need, and I really appreciate it. Thank you. We'll talk to you next week.
3: Have a great holiday.
1: Yeah, you too. Good luck on that call tomorrow. All right.
3: Okay,
1: so
3: bye.
1: We'll hear about the results next week. Yeah, it's a holiday. It is the earliest possible Memorial Day, the 25th, just creeping up on us, I'll tell you what. So that pretty much is going to do us in, too. Tomorrow night's a replay of Monday Night Trivia, if you missed it. I don't think there's a straggler. I think we're starting with a new question next week.

0: But other than that, next week, of course, Monday night, 10 p.m. Central, we'll do Monday Night Trivia. And live shows, people are always asking, well, is it going to be a live show? You know, you're preempted. We're not preempted till around Labor Day, I don't think. I haven't heard yet what the schedule is. But I would say pretty much to Labor Day, you got me live four nights a week, which is Monday through Thursday, 10 p.m. to 1 a.m. Central Time. And I will get Steve Probst's Facebook handle, get a link to that online, and we'll have plenty of things to talk about next week. We thank Adam for keeping us on the air, and John for screening your calls. Couldn't do it without either of them, but really wouldn't want to do it without you. Your calls mean the world to me. It makes the show a pleasure to do, and looking forward to talking to you next week. Until then, that's a wrap. I'm Raleigh James. It's WGN Radio.
1: 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I'm Grant Marshall, 2020 News. 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Vile Sty Club. Air New Zealand bestows Boeing bunk bedlam on a plane. What could possibly go wrong? The Kiwis have come up with a concept to cram economy class customers into half a dozen triple-tier bunk beds on long-haul flights. The flying flophouse format would offer four-hour shifts for a fee. Good luck waking them up, and how will they keep these bunks clean? Gross encounters of the worst kind. MRI Magnet Mayhem. Chain-clad chaos in a clinical corridor where a man's metal MRI misstep met a mega-magnet meltdown. Cops say a routine scan turned turbulent when a heavy necklace became a high-speed hazard. The widow now files suit against a New York clinic alleging safety slip-ups. They boast breakthrough tech. We're betting on a multi-million dollar courtroom collision. McMayhem moment. Fast food foolishness fries the midnight mood in Jacksonville, Florida, where police say a drive-through diner ditched dignity and flung fries at a McDonald's employee during a late-night flare-up. Witnesses say salty sass sparked a spud-slinging spat before staff stepped in and steadied the scene. No burger bloodbath followed, but both sides were told to stay away. Order up, a combo of conflict with a large side of self-control. Now supersize that sanity, and that's what's happening. I'm Grant Marshall, 2020 News.
0: This is a replay of the Thursday night, May 21st, WGN show. We started right at 10. If you don't hear yourself on it, it's because you didn't call. And I hope you'll rectify that soon. We're live Monday through Thursday from 10 to 1 Central. Dial 888-876-5593. 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

0: WGN Radio. I'm Riley James. 3 big hours to spend together. If it's on your mind, I'll make sure it's on mine, and I'll play a request, too. I was wondering, have you ever spent sleepless nights lying awake wondering why the T-Rex had such small arms? Probably not, but when I saw the headline, and thanks to engineer Bob for sending that over, I did start to wonder myself, well, why is it the Tyrannosaurus Rex had such small arms? And of course, I immediately defaulted to, maybe they just haven't found the right skeletons yet. You know, maybe the bones they found. Yeah, right. Well, of course, anthropologists won't go for my excuse, and they do studies. And a new study suggests that meat-eating dinosaurs, like the T-Rex, evolved such small appendages because of their terrifyingly huge heads, meaning they no longer needed powerful claws to rip into prey. Now that to me is very sad, to think that the only purpose of their arms was to, in fact, entrap prey. But experts at University College in London and the University of Cambridge studied data from 82 species and found smaller arms were closely linked to the development of large, powerful skulls and jaws. And so, of course, they put two and two together and came up with 22, as far as I'm concerned. They believe that the evolution of a giant sauropod, such as the Alamosaurus and other large herbivores, may have resulted in a shift to hunting using jaws and heads instead of claws. And so we have a number of PhD candidates. What a better thing to study than this? One of them, Charlie Scherer, said, trying to pull and grab at a 100-foot-long sauropod with your claws is not ideal. Attacking and holding on with the jaws might have been more effective. And so that's his hypothesis, but who knows? Theropods are a major branch of dinosaurs with three toes, and they found themselves in an evolutionary arms race to develop better methods of subduing the large beasts, losing what they did not need along the way. And they say, well, along the way, they didn't need their arms. It's a case of use it or lose it. The arms are no longer useful, and they reduce size over time. Oh, man, they don't even want to hold hands with each other? Well, yeah, I know, hopeless romantic that I am. Apparently, many of the giant theropods also evolved relatively small forelimbs, with the Cantosaurus having arms even smaller than those of the T-Rex. So they think. Again, we're going with skeletal remains and who knows. Researchers found the evolution of small arms mostly occurred in areas where large prey roamed, and they believe the head gradually took over from the arms as the prime method of attack. Yeah, when you say I'd like to live in the good old days, I don't think these are them. The team developed a new way to quantify skull robustness, based upon factors including how tightly connected the bones of the head were, the dimensions of the skull, and bite force. And one measure the T-Rex scores highest on, followed by the Tyrannotonian, a theropod nearly as massive as the T-Rex that lived in what is now Argentina in the early whatever period. I'm not even going to go there. More than 30 million years after the T-Rex, they found that reduced forelimbs had a stronger link with skull robustness than with skull size or overall body size. Well, now you know, all right? So you don't need to lie awake wondering anymore. And previous studies suggested that the T-Rex might have evolved tiny arms and balance to help it stand upright after taking a tumble or holding on to a female during mating. No, I would think the longer the better. Well, the latest study was published this month. You'll be thrilled to know. And so now you can sleep peacefully knowing that the reason for the T-Rex's short arms are horrifying, actually, due to the fact that they hunted with their mouths. All right. Well, again, who knows? But fun stuff to look at anyway, and we thank Bob for that. All right. So 888-876-5593. I mentioned Bob sends me terrific links. James on the South Side does, too. So, James, how are you doing?
1: Oh, fine. How are you?
0: All right. Thanks for calling earlier tonight. We can hopefully get to some of your stories. What floated your boat the most?
1: Okay. I would say, the professor decided to put uranium salts away and
0: Yeah, yeah, and leaves them in a drawer. Yeah, but what's really interesting to me on this is Henri Becquerel left them in 1896, I guess, with some photographic plates, which unwittingly opened the door to nuclear science. Interesting. In experiments with phosphorescent substances, that's fascinating. Yes.
1: Yeah. Then you find, then there was a couple ones related to the Statue of Liberty. Apparently, it was okay. It, of course, the base is taller. It's bigger than, of course, the actual statue itself.
0: Uh huh. Mm-hmm.
1: And the other thing was, apparently, it was not at least welcomed with open arms initially.
0: Yeah, oh, absolutely. There's always a controversy in everything. But yes, at 305 foot tall, the statue itself accounts for less than half of that, I guess. The pedestal is, slightly larger. So that's 151 feet or something, the statue, and the pedestal 154 feet. So, but you look at this, and you'd think that it would need a hell of a pedestal. It needs to stand there. So the new Colossus, as it is.
1: I could understand. Okay, there was only, I think, one woman at the opening of it.
0: Oh, really?
1: Yeah, I think it was.
0: Well, I know the sonnet was written, obviously, by a woman, Emma Lazarus. She was, give us, you're tired, you're poor, you're huddled masses, yearning to breathe free. Yeah. So absolutely.
1: It was
0: a donation, as you know, from France in 1884.
1: Yes. So, and apparently, okay, at one point this was supposed to go to somebody else, but eventually the French said, let's the Americans did something that would really be like, since they are welcoming people so much.
0: Who was it? Wait a minute. Who were they planning to give it to first?
1: I think it was. Oh, I'm trying to remember the exact country that it was. Somebody, because initially it wasn't to us.
0: Interesting. I'm looking this up. Apparently, they were going to gift it to Egypt. And they thought they'd place it at the entryway to the Suez Canal in Port Said. That's interesting. And so it was originally going to be Egypt in progress, carrying the light to Asia. And I guess the Egyptian ruler said, no, too expensive. Well, wait a minute. Did they expect Egypt to pay for it?
1: Maybe.
0: Okay, that begs another question. Okay, if the French gave it to us, did we pay for it?
1: No.
0: Okay.
1: But apparently, let's put it this way. It kind of turned on. We won't go into it because that would go into political. Let's just. Put it that way.
0: Well, of course it would. I think it's interesting. Of course, they made it out of copper. Did they realize it was going to turn green?
1: Apparently, they hadn't thought it through.
0: Well, they could have given it to the Park Service. It would have looked good somewhere in a forest. But
1: when you think about
0: that... Speak into your phone. You're not speaking into your phone. Move the phone to your mouth.
1: Okay.
0: That's better.
1: But that patina... is definitely suited it.
0: Yeah.
1: That's it. And at least we can say it over time it got more popular as time went on. That's the good part.
0: All right. So there we have it, and still standing to this day. Now, what else you got?
1: Okay, I got
0: I'll tell you one that I thought was interesting. You know, they're having medical trials for everything, but here's a woman who joined a trial for broken heart syndrome.
1: Oh yeah, that one was a doozy.
0: Yeah, it is interesting, and I absolutely believe there is a body-mind connection, but I just didn't expect a study to all the broken heart syndrome. And in this case, the woman in question in the article witnessed her mother's death and experienced cardiomyopathy. And so she's part of the clinical trial with the University of Aberdeen to test potential treatments for broken heart syndrome. All right.
1: Yeah, that's...
0: Oh, I know you're going to get to your phone sooner or later, and then we'll hear you.
1: Okay. It's apparently this, we could say that I do believe that they will find out some very useful information about that.
0: Yeah, I would assume there's a body-mind connection to absolutely anything. Louise Hay certainly thought so when she wrote her You Can Heal Your Life books years ago. But in any event, apparently the Mayo Clinic weighs in fact, giving this concept credence, and people with the syndrome experience similar to those of a heart attack, chest pain, shortness of breath. However, no blockage of the arteries, and said just a severe weakening of the heart muscle, which is interesting because normally you think of those things and say, well, you know, not that it's all in your head, but just that it's not physical. But what Mayo's saying, oh yeah, it's physical. So there you have it.
1: Oh, but I found one that may give us pause for the next time we order food.
0: Oh, you're talking about the drones delivering it or whatever?
1: Yeah. And when I think about that, I'm like thinking, oh, yeah, okay, technology has just killed another job.
0: Well, but they haven't figured out how to do the pizza yet, I found interesting, because of the way the box is, you know, flat and all that. Apparently, I would love to see the mistakes, because they say they've been trying. Well, I'd be very curious to see what didn't work out.
1: Oh, I have a very good from having a few.
0: Let's get back to your mouth and the phone together now. You can do this.
1: Okay.
0: Better.
1: I have a good authority what has happened occasionally. Okay, when I have had the pizza, I have had the pizza lean the wrong way.
0: Oh, well, absolutely. Oh, yeah. That happens all the time, but we'll see. So apparently, it's this month in the first American area to actually get the major fast food chain drone delivery is an area of North Carolina. And it's Papa John's, which, you know, most of us only think of pizza when we think of Papa John's. They're saying, well, we're still working on that. Again, I would love to see the mistakes. There you are, talking to your phone. We're going to have to teach you phone manners. You can do this. I know you can. You have to find another way to hold it.
1: Okay. I was going to say that I suspect that all the mistakes have been consumed.
0: Oh, I guaranteed they're absolutely. Why let a good pizza go to waste, even if it's in a lump? Yeah, I'm with you. But it's interesting that they say the initial menu for Papa John's is Philly cheesesteak, chicken bacon ranch, steak and mushroom. And so it is interesting. There's some irony in the fact that a pizza company is piloting drone delivery and can't figure out how to do pizza.
1: Okay. It seems so fitting, unfortunately, for them. It just seems so fitting.
0: And, you know, we talk about last mile delivery, everything from the Postal Service to broadband. We don't normally think of last mile delivery in terms of food, but the economics of food delivery are pretty brutal, they say. And so now they no longer, of course, want to depend on human labor. Drivers calling sick, asking for raises. They expect tips. They get stuck in traffic. A drone does none of these things. Well, I would think that if that's going to work, that would work in major metropolitan areas, you know, the Atlantas, the Dallases, things like that. That's not going to work in the middle of nowhere for the most part.
1: No, and although I'd be surprised what's going to happen in like Chicago, especially in certain downtown areas.
0: Well, they could. That's what I mean. It'd be perfect because you got a lot of population tightly there. And apparently, this is already routine in China. They claim they've been operating drone delivery networks for years. And interesting. And the U.S., of course, has been a bit slower. And I think the FAA comes into play there to some degree. After all, they are drones, America's airspace and all that. And I would think getting the certification to operate would take quite a bit of time.
1: Yes, I do wonder about this porch pilot.
0: Yeah?
1: Yeah, I do wonder about that. I expect that they might be drones. We might be going into drone hijacking.
0: Well, that's interesting. It's one thing to take a box off somebody's porch. It's another thing to actually manage to down and corral the drone. I'm not 100% sure that that's going to be easy. What we already have, not drone-wise, but you see them on the streets sometimes, like robotic deliveries. And I don't think anything's happened to the robots yet.
1: No, and I suspect that I don't think too many people are going to try to take on a drone. They don't know that they might just end up finding out that, that wasn't a smart move.
0: Well, right. And as far as the robots, the only thing I can see happening to them is drivers getting disgusted if they're behind them and deciding to run them over. Because after all, the drone is a fully electric miniature car-sized robot, and they say capable of navigating the roads. Well, it's fine when they're on the sidewalks or in the bike lane, but when they're actually in front of you, they're not traveling at a speed you want to travel. So I think 20 miles an hour is about it. And I can see some accidents there, but so far, so good.
1: Oh yeah, I think it has a good chance.
0: Well,
1: although I feel sorry for the hard work, the guys who really do the honest work.
0: Oh, of course, that's a horrible downside, obviously, in so many ways. You have ended the half hour and some fascinating stories, and as well, thank you so much for the links.
1: Okay, you're welcome.
0: All right, talk to you soon. I hope. Okay, so we also have Fran, and we've got Ruth, and we've got Chris, and there is room available for you on WGN Radio.

WGN Radio. I'm Raleigh James. Johnny Taylor, Last $2. Originally came out on an album, 1996, Good Love, and then Malico put it out as a single in 1997. George Jackson wrote that, and it's interesting because last night when Linda from Rich and Park, who requested that, was talking about it, you know, she had mentioned, well, Down Home Blues. I said, well, Down Home Blues, that's ZZ Hill. And turns out that it is, but that too was written by George Jackson. A little earlier, though, that was off his 1982 album, Down Home. That's the same one that has Cheatin' in the Next Room. But Down Home Blues, yeah, did George Jackson proud.

Yeah, nice album. George Jackson was terrific. And in fact, it's interesting because he did record some stuff. And my favorite actually was one he didn't write, which I'll get to. But he wrote for so many people, everybody from the Osmonds, yeah, one bad apple, to Aretha Franklin, and on the list goes. You name it, the Staple Singers. And yeah, probably would be easier to say who didn't record his stuff. Lattimore, Denise LaSalle all did, and more. But, as I say, funny when he recorded his own stuff that occasionally would be stuff he didn't write. And I think my all-time favorite was George Jackson was a flip side on Mercury on a 45 in 1967. And it was called Kiss Me. And I always figured, well, George Jackson must have written it. And I looked at the label one day and realized not only didn't he write it, but the guy who wrote it and produced it was Richie Adams of the Fireflies. Yeah, the same guy who could toss in and turn in so much. But I thought Kiss Me just was a woulda, coulda, shoulda.

0: Yeah, I just loved it. Well, you know, as I'm going to have to look this up because I'm starting to think it's not the same George Jackson. It's possible, that's for sure. Maybe another George Jackson, but certainly is a Richie Adams who wrote it and produced it. All right, so I'll confuse you if it's the last thing I do tonight. Just give me time. 888-876-5593. We have Fran in Austin. What's up tonight, Fran?
1: Oh, well, we've been having a lot of thunder and lightning and rain and all kinds of fun stuff. So, and I'm one of these people I hate. I don't know why, but thunder really scares me. I don't know why. It's just one of those things that will set my panic little button going.
0: So. Well, it's one of those very audible, set the mood kind of things. And especially when you can see nothing and, man, you hear that rolling thunder and, man, you don't know what's coming next.
1: Well, it's weird because when I was in California, of course, it rained. That song that says it never rains in California, of course, that's not true.
0: Absolutely.
1: But it wasn't until I went to visit Gary in Galveston. Well, I went through one hurricane with him, and that's the last time. That's the one reason that we don't live there.
0: Yeah.
1: One of the reasons, not one of the many. But because when I was going to move to Texas, I said, well, I'm not going to move to Galveston
0: right. Because
1: I don't want to go through any more of these storms. It's scary. I mean, I'd never really heard lightning to that extent. And I had really never been in a rainstorm that was that hard.
0: Mm-hmm.
1: Other than when I went to New Orleans one time, and it was like, you know, somebody dumped a bucket of water, and then it was gone. You know, it was just really weird. But, you know, I mean, I was so scared because I could hear the lightning crackle, and I'm, you know, like, oh, my God, you know. So I'm better than I used to be because I've been here now for over 20 years. But, boy, when I first moved here, every time it thundered, and I still do not like to go out.
0: Well, yeah.
1: Anywhere, you know, even if I'm just going on the bus. But anyway, but that's what's going on here, thunderstorms, and I'm still dealing with rashes, and now they've gotten, believe it or not, in my eye sockets.
0: Okay, yeah, absolutely. Now, you are reporting this to your doctor, right?
1: I did, and she looked at it, and she said she could see, you know, my eyelids, but she couldn't see anything in my eye sockets, and she couldn't see any sores in my mouth, but I know they're there.
0: Yeah,
1: like, okay, do I have a blind doctor now or what?
0: No, you know, here's the problem, of course, and sadly, when you're dealing with things like that, you're taking drugs that are trashing your immunity system. And so there are things that are opportunistic and very likely to appear first, and that's why I always go with fungal and parasitic, because that's usually how that starts. And it bothers me that they'll just, you know, write that off of, well, I don't see anything major here. No, this is indicative that you've got a problem with this. And I don't like it. You know, I'd want to see somebody who was taking this problem seriously. And I realize some are saying, well, considering the good it does, we'll take the bad. Well, it isn't long to go from a minor infection to something just raging. And you don't want to have to deal with that.
1: Well, you know, that's why I went, because I thought, well, you know, as annoying as this is, I would rather have it than not be able, you know, than hardly be able to walk.
0: Right.
1: And or do anything with my hands. So, you know, it's life's a matter of trade-offs. I'll take it. But when it started getting in my eyes and some other places, and I can't put, you know, they gave me some cortisone cream,
0: right?
1: Because it's on my hands, they keep saying that they don't, you know, well, there's a little redness here, but if it was, and she thought I was saying it was the medication, and she said, if it was the medication, you would have welts. And I said, you know, no, I'm not saying it's the medication that's causing it necessarily, because I've had it before I was on this. But, you know, so now I'm dealing with that, and there's nothing really that I can put in my eyes.
0: No, of course not. Of course not.
1: I have an appointment with a dermatologist and all that,
0: yeah.
1: So we'll see what happens with that. Hopefully they might. But
0: I'm going with fungal on this, and the reason I say that, your eye sockets are moist. And you're just like
1: and
0: around
1: also,
0: your mouth and stuff. Fungal, yeah, you betcha.
1: Right. And also, I get infections in my eyes a lot anyway because I had my eyes removed because I was in such pain with glaucoma that even though my family had a fit about it, I said, I'm not putting up with this pain anymore. I'm not waiting for a miracle.
0: Right.
1: You know? but anyway, that isn't even what I called to talk about.
0: Yeah. Well, anyway, if it continues to bother you and your doctor continues to blow it off, definitely talk to the dermatologist and anybody else because you at least want to identify what this is.
1: Yeah, because I've had it for many years. It comes and goes, but since I've had this medication, it's worse.
0: Right.
1: And I know that it's because it's not fighting off whatever it is that's causing this.
0: Exactly.
1: So, you know, I even mentioned that. And it's interesting because if I say anything to these doctors, sometimes they don't even seem to, it's like, you know, well, what do you know about it?
0: Right. They blow you off like you've consulted Dr. Google and are suddenly taking him with all your internet nonsense, and they don't want to hear it. But and that's all fine, except that when you have something that's bothering you, you want somebody to get to the bottom of it, period.
1: But I'm coming from the place of, I know my body.
0: Right. Well, and also, you know it's affecting you and bothering you, and you don't want to hear, don't worry about it. Yeah, you don't worry about it. It's my pain. Yeah.
1: Yeah, you have your eyes watering all the time. And
0: exactly.
1: And I see how you feel.
0: Exactly. Exactly. Well, keep me posted.
1: It's like when people say, it's just a panic attack. I think.
0: Yeah, right.
1: Okay, you have a panic attack, and then tell me. But I had a couple of other things. Are you going to news now?
0: No, I'm not. I'm going to go to commercials in a couple minutes, but let's start.
1: Okay, well, first of all, I had a couple of requests.
0: Okay, let's get that piece of paper out that I will not lose. Okay.
1: One is something I heard on Soul of the City, and I'd never heard it before. It's Mama Didn't Know.
0: Ah, okay.
1: And, of course, with that, I also want to hear Mama Didn't Lie.
0: Of course. Okay.
1: And Groovy People.
0: Oh, okay. Okay.
1: Yeah.
0: All right, Groovy People. We know that'll make Stacy happy. But
1: well, she only likes Lady Love.
0: No, she likes them all.
1: Oh, okay, because when you played other stuff for her, I didn't hear that. Oh, I didn't know. I mean, she might not have been listening at that time. I just remember that she loved Lady Love.
0: Yeah, I know. That's the period of him that I don't care for, but okay.
1: Yeah, that's the same here. I love
0: the jazz stuff.
1: And I love that jazz stuff you play by him. I could listen to that anytime.
0: Exactly.
1: And I also wanted to say how much I really am. I'm hoping that everything goes well with Linda at the Lighthouse. I really admire her attitude.
0: Yeah.
1: And, you know, she's like, well, if I can't see, I'm going to do the best I can. And she's, you know, they can, if they can't give her glasses that can help her, they can certainly give her training on, you know, how to walk around without running into stuff.
0: Right.
1: And, you know, things like, and how to do for herself. And she's doing it. And I really admire her attitude, and I just want to wish Linda the best.
0: Yeah.
1: And, you know, if I can help her in any way, you know, talking, you know, whatever advice or anything, I'd be happy to do it. But, because I just, you know, love people who just get out and help themselves. And,
0: absolutely. Oh, you betcha. And, you betcha. She's a winner no matter what. I agree.
1: She is, and I love her requests, too.
0: Yeah, yeah. In fact, I've got several more from her, including Turning Point by Tyrone Davis, and Patches, and The Choking Kind, and Scratch My Back.
1: Oh, I love Choking Kind.
0: All right, well, you'll hear it tonight, I promise. Maybe you'll hear it next.
1: Okay, sounds good.
0: Thanks, appreciate it, friend.
1: Week.
0: Okay, good.
1: Okay.
0: All right, so we'll get to Ruth and then Chris, and there's room for you, too, if you want. 888-876-5593. Choking Kind, coming up next on WGN Radio.

WGN Radio. I'm Raleigh James. If you don't know this, it may surprise you, but that was written as a country song. Yeah, Harlan Howard wrote it, and Waylon Jennings was the first guy to record it in 1967, and then Johnny Darrell in February of 68, and of course he had the original Ruby Don't Take Your Love to Town that Mel Tillis had written. The third recording of it was Kitty Wells, if you're ready for that. Now, then going the... Why are you hearing Noisy Clock by the Lawrence Keys Trio instead of The Stream? Because The Stream is down. Why is The Stream down? If I knew that, The Stream wouldn't be down. I've moved up, finding and fixing The Stream, to urgent on the to-do list. Hopefully, you'll be hearing what you came to hear here soon. Until then, it's Noisy Clock on a repetitive loop. Sorry about that. Check back later. Thanks for trying to listen.

Why are you hearing Noisy Clock by the Lawrence Keys Trio instead of The Stream? Because The Stream is down. Why is The Stream down? If I knew that, The Stream wouldn't be down. I've moved up, finding and fixing The Stream, to urgent on the to-do list. Hopefully, you'll be hearing what you came to hear here soon. Until then, it's Noisy Clock on a repetitive loop. Sorry about that. Check back later. Thanks for trying to listen.

Why are you hearing Noisy Clock by the Lawrence Keys Trio instead of The Stream? Because The Stream is down. Why is The Stream down? If I knew that, The Stream wouldn't be down. I moved up, finding and fixing The Stream, to urgent on the to-do list. Hopefully, you'll be hearing what you came to hear here soon. Until then, it's Noisy Clock on a repetitive loop. Sorry about that. Check back later. Thanks for trying to listen.

0: Why are you hearing Noisy Clock by the Lawrence Keys Trio instead of The Stream? Because The Stream is down. Why is The Stream down? This is a replay of Monday Night Trivia on May 25th on WGN Radio. We started right at 10. If you don't hear yourself on it, it's because you didn't call. But a lot of people did last night, and that was great. But if you didn't, I hope you'll rectify that soon. We're live Monday through Thursday evenings from 10 to 1 Central. 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

Why are you hearing Noisy Clock by the Lawrence Keys Trio instead of The Stream? Because The Stream is down. Why is The Stream down? If I knew that, The Stream wouldn't be down. I've moved up Finding and Fixing The Stream to urgent on the to-do list. Hopefully, you'll be hearing what you came to hear here soon. Until then, it's Noisy Clock on a repetitive loop. Sorry about that. Check back later. Thanks for trying to listen.

Why are you hearing Noisy Clock by the Lawrence Keys Trio instead of The Stream? Because The Stream is down. Why is The Stream down? If I knew that, The Stream wouldn't be down. I moved up, finding and fixing The Stream, to urgent on the to-do list. Hopefully, you'll be hearing what you came to hear here soon. Until then, it's Noisy Clock on a repetitive loop. Sorry about that. Check back later. Thanks for trying to listen.

0: 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I'm Rotley James. 3 big hours for Monday Night Trivia. And if you're just listening to the stream and wondering why it started a couple minutes late, you're kind of like me. I've been arguing with the computer the entire time, and what I realize is I got to get some new computers in here on some of this. But now we are streaming. We are together. We're on the radio on 720 WGN, which, of course, has a wonderful stream as well. And we're all equipped to play Monday Night Trivia. So with that in mind, new question, no straggler. That's right. Of course, you can have your own category, you know, and everybody knows something about something. So pick out your own category. We'll ask you a question. Or pick out something like charts or lyrics or something fun, whatever you want. But as for my question, all right, and this is a courtesy of James on the South Side. And I admit, I knew the answer right away, but I said, it's such a great question, I'm going to ask it anyway, and we'll see who else knows it right away. Cost savings were on the agenda for every major U.S. airline in the 1980s. Like it's different today. Well, one airline came up with an easy way to save $40,000 a year. Very easy way. What did they do? All right, not a lot of money, but hey, every dollar counts when you're hemorrhaging. So $40,000 a year from one small move that an airline made. What was that move? 888-876-5593. Now, that's the deal with me, but you are the star of trivia. And Ruth always comes up with a different category, and all of them are interesting. So, Ruth, welcome back to WGN Radio.
1: Hi, Riley. Thank you so much for taking the call.
0: Napoleon,
1: well,
0: huh?
1: We will remember long after yesterday's gone. Hallelujah, hallelujah, hallelujah. Did you play the Louis Armstrong song, If, by any chance?
0: No, but I have it on the list.
1: All right, that's okay.
0: All right.
1: Now, for the reason for my question, Napoleon won the Preakness, the horse Napoleon.
0: All right.
1: And I was at a Memorial Day parade, oh, maybe about 5 or 6 years ago, and I saw somebody that I hadn't seen for years. And it's a wonderful thing when you go back and you think there's absolutely no one you knew previously, and you find someone there, and it is, and you see them and recognize them. And I gave her a rose with an American flag on it. Rose Barlow was her name. And she asked me,

Why are you hearing Noisy Clock by the Lawrence Keys Trio instead of The Stream? Because The Stream is down. Why is The Stream down? If I knew that, The Stream wouldn't be down. I moved up, finding and fixing The Stream, to urgent on the to-do list. Hopefully, you'll be hearing what you came to hear here soon. Until then, it's Noisy Clock on a repetitive loop. Sorry about that. Check back later. Thanks for trying to listen.

0: if I made it. And I said, no, but Art, you should ask Rose, because on my high school trip to Mount Vernon, overlooking the Potomac, I told a fellow student from St. Mary's, I've lived here before at George Washington's home. I recognize everything in the house, but I don't know why I recognized it or any reason why, and I just left it at that time. So across the street at this Memorial Day parade was a cannon, and it had been there. It was no accident. Someone had a hand in it long before we ever knew. So that's the lyrics from a song. And that cannon was where someone with a December rose, who listen up here, December 5th, the birthday, was there as an employee. And there were police officers from a department. And they said to me, we all feel like we know you. Well, I didn't say much. Loose lips sink ships. So that was said then. And now with the cannon left there in a beautiful array of flags around it, I thought how apropos it would be, since Napoleon the horse won the Preakness, to ask a trivia question about the cannon, Napoleon the cannon.
1: And we'll get there. Firstly, your long explanation was great. I got to clean the entire studio. Thank you for that. All right. Now, with that in mind, let's talk. And yes, Napoleon Solo, of course, did win, but not all that much of a race because, of course, the Kentucky Derby winner, Golden Tempo, didn't participate. But all right. So now, let me find my question about Napoleon. Napoleon actually suffered from a great fear. What was he afraid of? Hello, operator.
0: Napoleon. No, I was asking about the cannon, the Civil War cannon.
1: Well, it says Napoleon here. So I don't know anything about cannons. It doesn't say cannon. It says Napoleon. All right, so you want a cannon question? Well, you'll have to hold on. I'll have to find one. Don't go away.
0: All right, thank you.
1: So, I'm at the mercy of John trying to ferret out what it is you want to do. And then he writes it on the screen, of course. So we'll hold on for Ruth, and I'll find Napoleon's cannon? Oh, God, help me. Well, I say no matter what the category, we have something for you. So Napoleon's cannon will be a trivia question. But right now, we're going to do something sane, and that's charts with Barry in New Hampshire. Barry, how's it going?
2: Hey, Wally, I can't follow that.
1: No, there's no, but literally, I meant to clean the studio and also get the chart books in place and all that, and Ruth gave me the opportunity to do all that.
2: But so, well, last week, I did charts from 75, but I'm going to do 65 this week.
1: All right.
2: And the other thing I want to say, when I was in Austin, I saw a performer. He won Blues Album of the Year, and he has a song called "While I'm Young," and he sounds like Sam Cooke.
1: Uh-huh.
2: If you ever want to play that, so his name is D.K. Harrell.
1: Okay.
2: H-A-R-E-L-L. So if you can play that song and. Let me think. If you think that sounds like Sam Cooke, even though he's, I said he's mostly a blues singer.
1: Okay, yeah, I'm aware of him, and I will absolutely look for that. And the song, let me write this down on something, because otherwise, I'm going to forget this. So let me find the official request list that I usually don't. Usually is the operative word. Don't throw out. So now let's. Let's see. No, those are news questions. All right. Well, I'm still looking, still checking. Let's see. Here we go. WGN. All right. Let's save this for tomorrow. So I'll see it tomorrow so I can play it tomorrow. And this is just so organized, unlike me in every way. All right. So let's see. All right. So we are ready for D.K. Harrell's song that you wanted.
2: Right.
1: What is it?
2: While I'm Young. Yep.
1: Harrell.
2: While I am young.
1: While I'm Young.
2: It's on the Right Man album. It's his album, his first album, that CD that he released.
1: Okay. Barry from New Hampshire. I'm writing down who wants to hear this. And we'll see if I actually can do it. I think I can.
2: Okay.
1: All right. Good deal. Now, And there are a lot of live things in Austin that are actually fun. There's a place called Esther's Follies, and they do the best pantomime of a Patsy Cline record I've ever seen.
2: Oh, wow.
1: Yeah, absolutely. But I can't think of that many good things about Austin. I knew I was in trouble when they told me about the bats and the bridge, and I thought, this is a selling point? All right, so here we go. We'll do the week. We've either got the choice of the week of May 29th or June 5th of 1965. So we'll pick June 5th because that's really probably about what it was. All right. Number one, Help Me Rhonda.
2: Beach Boys.
1: Yeah. Number two, Woolly Bully.
2: Sam the Sham and the Pharaohs.
1: Yes. Number three, Back in My Arms Again.
2: Supremes.
1: Yes. Number four, Crying in the Chapel.
2: Elvis?
1: Yes, the Elvis version is absolutely right. Well, we know it wasn't the Orioles, but okay. And that's great. Number five, Ticket to Ride.
2: Beatles.
1: Of course. Number six, Mrs. Brown, You Have a Lovely Daughter.
2: Peta Noon, Hermit Hermit.
1: Yes, absolutely. Number seven, I Can't Help Myself, Sugar Pie Honey Bunch. Yeah, you're going to do
2: Temptations?
1: No, give me another one. Quick.
2: Box tops.
1: Oh God, I was hoping for the four tops, but that's all right.
2: Four tops, that's right.
1: You're welcome to you can get three wrong and still win. So we're at number eight, so you're doing well. Just a Little. And it was on Autumn Records. It came out of San Francisco, but the group was meant to fool people that they were British, but they weren't.
2: Just a Little. Can I hear
1: cry
2: it?
1: Cry Just a Little, because the other hit they had was Laugh, Laugh.
2: Oh, I Cry Just a Little. Oh, I know that song.
1: Yeah, and Laugh, Laugh, I Thought I'd Die. That's a big hit. So,
2: Psychotic Reaction.
1: No, don't do that. Keep going. You can do this. They tried to act British. And their name was actually the name of the Beau Brummels. Yes, the Beau Brummels is correct. All right. Okay. So number nine, Engine, number nine. Kind of country. On Smash.
2: Okay.
1: He's a guy. Does
2: Miller, some, not, I'm not sure.
1: Well, that's all right. It's Roger Miller.
2: Oh, all right. It is Roger Miller. Oh,
1: yeah.
2: Okay.
1: So, okay. And number 10, It's Not Unusual.
2: Tom Jones.
1: Absolutely. We have a winner. You did it.
2: All right.
1: All right. Don't go away. Stay where you are. All right. Absolutely. Now, remember, the prizes are worthless. It takes forever to get something. You may die first, but we're trying to get them to you while you're still alive. No promises made, but hopefully you have the fun of doing it right here on the radio on Monday nights on WGN. You're going to die.

WGN Radio. I'm Raleigh James. And who are they? All right, that's the first of our bumper stumpers. There is a very definitive theme, too, all right? Something they have absolutely in common. Guaranteed. All right, so now we're back to Ruth here. And Ruth, Napoleon's Canon. All right, well, I did it. Hard to believe. John said, what, when I went in and told him? Of course, we're fond of cannons. We lived in Chattanooga right on Ridge. And, of course, there, the cannons from the Civil War are protected. And so, yes, if you have, of course, there, the cannons from the Civil War are

0: And then
1: we're not
0: Napoleon.
1: Yes, we're not playing.
0: And
1: the
0: George Armstrong Custer forgot
1: very, very
0: to
1: well.
0: Bring the
1: Do you want your question or not?
0: Bighorn.
1: You ready or
0: now,
1: not?
0: Now, what is the question? What's the question?
1: All right, all right. Yes, Napoleon's cannon, by the way. There was an American-manufactured version as well. They both combined the function of two things. And the functions of what? And it was simple to produce. It was reliable. It was robust.
0: And its function was to fight in war.
1: No, no, no. In terms of what it did, it was two different things. It combined the function of two different weapons.
0: Oh, two different. Well, I don't know. Howitzer.
1: Howitzer is one of them. Absolutely. Good. Good. Get the other one.
0: Okay, here's the thing. Let's see now. It was called the King of the Battlefield.
1: Well, whatever.
0: Okay, a second.
1: We don't care about any of that. Okay. I just need your answer because I don't have all night.
0: Battle Hymn of the Republic, the King. Okay. Now, I can't think of that second item. Maybe
1: all right.
0: After you say
1: well,
0: it,
1: then there you go. It's a field gun and a howitzer. It combines the function of both a field gun and a howitzer.
0: Oh, the King of the Battlefield. That's
1: all right.
0: What it was known as.
1: There you go. Talk to you later. Thanks. All right. So, 888-876-5593. And yes, if you think I gave Ruth short shrift, you didn't hear her first preamble, which gave me time to clean the studios and actually also get a snack. I'll be having a Coca-Cola in moments. All right, so Billy Bob and Bourbon A wants charts as well. Oh, good, we're going to do that. But Mike in Lindenhurst has a guess on my question. Cost savings on the agenda for every major U.S. airline in the 1980s. One came up with an easy way to save $40,000 a year. What did they do? All right, Mike in Lindenhurst, welcome back to WGN Radio.
2: Okay, I'm going to guess, I think it was American Airlines, and they decided not to paint the planes.
1: Oh, that's interesting. I love it. No, it's not that.
2: That's not it.
1: But it's a great answer. I love it.
2: All right.
1: All right, thanks.
2: That's
1: appreciate
2: all I had you this time.
1: Yeah. All right, good deal. Well, call me back if you think of something else. All right, so what is it? Yeah, not painting the planes. I think that probably would have saved them more than $40,000, but I'm not 100% sure. All right, maybe not. I don't know. I've never priced a plane painting, actually. Ooh, we're going to do charts all over the place. This is going to be fun. But Cindy in Chicago has a trivia guest, and so does Lisa in Dundee. All right, Cindy?
3: I wanted Miss Fisher trivia too, but John didn't give me a chance to say. But I have a good, I have a kind of interesting guess. They give you like a glass with half a glass of pop. They don't give you the whole can of pop.
1: Not correct.
3: That's cheapo. They started doing that, though.
1: Well,
3: did you notice that?
1: You can ask. No, I don't fly, but you can ask for the can, I'm sure. All right, hang on a minute. Don't go away. All right, because we'll have to come up with Miss Fisher and add that to the list. And we'll get Lisa in Dundee. I think we can do that right now before the news, actually. She's got a guess. All right, Lisa, welcome back to WGN Radio. What do you think?
4: Hey, Raleigh. I seem to remember this, and didn't they, like, take an olive off the salad that you
1: Bingo.
4: Get? Or
1: Bingo. And I told James, I said, this is just too good. Yes.
4: It was such a small thing.
1: It was American Airlines, and they eliminated one olive from the first class salads.
4: Isn't that something?
1: It really is. I don't like olives anyway. But
4: I do. I love them.
1: Yeah, well.
4: But yeah, it was just such so minor. I mean, how did they even
1: Yeah, I know.
4: Determine that, I wonder. But
1: they probably have an efficiency expert. But yeah, something of that, a budget
4: That's a
1: efficiency.
4: Job I'd like.
1: Yeah, really. I don't know what else I'd eliminate. Probably a lot of things. Hang on, you're a winner. Don't go away. And thank you, Raleigh. Thank you for the 5x5. Couldn't do it without you. I appreciate it more than you know.
4: You're
1: All right.
4: more than welcome.
1: All right. So, and people ask for 5x5. I just know it. But we're going to do a lot of charts coming up next on WGN Radio.

0: I'm Raleigh James. Well, more than a year before we had Nip Sip, we had Go and Get Some More. Who were they? 888-876-5593. 8888 Raleigh from 1954. Yeah, I think everything tonight is going to be 50s, or close to it anyway, to make up for last week, which was mostly, I think, latter 60s from what I recall. But it's been a while. All right, now. We're going to do some charts, and we're going to do some lyrics, and we're going to have Cindy, should we get it out of the way first? Probably so. Miss Fisher. All right. So, Cindy, here we go. You ready?
1: Yeah.
0: All right. What is the Miss Fisher series based on? Obviously, it's some books, but who wrote them?
1: Oh, I don't know who wrote the book. Well, what is it based? Like a murder mystery.
0: No, it's absolutely based on a book series. It is, and it was adapted from novels. I mean, it's not a question. It's probably the most fundamental fact about this. And so, since you don't know, you can look up Cary Greenwood. And he actually had a cameo appearance in one of the, I think in season one, episode four. He's uncredited. He's a guest at a fancy party. But yes, take a look at Cary Greenwood, because that's what it's based on.
1: Okay, well, I have something funny to say.
0: All right, say it tomorrow night. Say it tomorrow night, and I appreciate it. Thanks. All right, so 888-876-5593. Yeah, because Monday Night Trivia lines are full as far as that. And yes, I've gotten some complaints. Stick to trivia. All right. Well, when the lines are full, we will. And they are actually, there's one line available for you if you want it. But we've got chart hanging on. We've got Mike wants 1969. And Jack has some requests, actually. Billy Bob wants 1966. And John wants 1968. So shall we do it in year order, perhaps? And lyrics from Fran, too. We're going to do that for 1963. But let's revisit 1966 with Billy Bob and Bourbonnais. How's it going, Billy?
2: Hey, 97-time caller.
0: Uh-huh. When are you going to stop that? When are you stopping counting?
2: Well, I got to at least get to 100.
0: Okay, all right.
2: Anyway, I was going to do a reverse straggler on you. Instead of you asking the question, I was going to ask your TV audience one.
0: Well,
2: radio.
0: Well, absolutely. I don't know. No lines available for them to call in is the problem.
2: Well, that's okay. I'll just give you the answer. Then you, maybe if you ran out of ones, you could use it one day.
0: All right.
2: 56% of parents introduced their children to this activity.
0: All right. Well, after
2: and then
0: we're done,
2: I'll tell John when I get off. Then I want one request, if you will, before the charts.
0: All right.
2: Wait.
0: I got to find out the piece of
2: paper
0: that's
2: here, fine.
0: So we can actually remember your request.
2: I think we're going back to the 1930s or something. I don't even know if you know this band.
0: Well, let's see. All right. So what we got?
2: Jan Garber Band. You ever hear that?
0: Yeah. What do you want to hear?
2: Babyface.
0: All right. I think I've got it.
2: Thank you.
0: Yep. All right. So let us talk about 1966. That would be the week ending June the 4th. Number one.
2: Right.
0: When a man loves a woman.
2: Percy Sledgehammer.
0: Yep. Number two, Groovy Kind of Love.
2: Something Fontaine?
0: Well, it was on the Fontana label. You can do it.
2: Okay. No,
0: you can do it. Wayne Fontana and the...
2: Yeah, my name is the guy. I just remembered that guy's name, Wayne. I thought it was Wayne Fontana.
0: Well, actually, he's not even on the lyric. He's not even on the label in this one. It's the Mindbenders. But this is good.
2: Okay.
0: Number
2: three. Yeah, you can turn me on to anything you want to.
0: Yeah, number three.
2: Anytime at all.
0: Yes, number three, Paint It Black.
2: Oh, that's the Rolling Stones.
0: Number four, Did You Ever Have to Make Up Your Mind? On Kama Sutra.
2: Yeah. John. Yeah, the guy that did Welcome Back, Cotter.
0: Yes,
2: song.
0: Absolutely. Yes, you betcha. Absolutely. Number five, I Am a Rock.
2: Paul Simon and Garfunkel.
0: Yep. Number six, Monday.
2: The Mamas and the Papas.
0: Yep, number seven, Rainy Day Women, number 12 and
2: 35. Oh, that's Bob Dylan.
0: Number eight, It's a Man's World.
2: Well,
0: but it wouldn't be nothing without a woman or a little girl.
2: Yeah, there's a cool singer there, guy, but I can't think of his name, so I'll defer to you to tell me the answer.
0: James Brown. All right, number 9, Greengrass.
2: Jerry Lewis and the Playboys?
0: Yes, I'm afraid so. And number 10, Strangers in the Night.
2: Oh, Frank Sinatra.
0: You're a winner. All right, hang on, don't go away. So there, there you have it. Just that easy. So let's see what put Billy Bob on hold and move directly to 1968 with John in Chicago. John, welcome back to WGN Radio. How are you?
3: I'm good. How are you?
0: Can't complain. So we're going to do 1968 this week in 1968. Where were you?
3: I was still in college.
0: Okay, that's good. And that would have you probably listening to the radio somewhere. So here we go. And this would be the week ending August 31st. August. What am I saying? May. May 3rd. August. Yeah, I don't know where I am. So that's not it at all. Yes, the week ending May 25th or June 1st. I'm going to go with June 1st because they do these charts in advance. All right, number 1, Mrs. Robinson.
3: Simon and Gar.
0: Yep, Simon and Garfunkel is right. Number 2, The Good, the Bad, and the Ugly.
3: Hugo Montenegro.
0: Yep. Number 3, Beautiful Morning. It's a Beautiful Morning.
3: The Rascals.
0: Yes. Number 4, Tighten Up. Hi, everybody.
3: Archie Bell and the Drill.
0: Yep, absolutely. Number 5, Honey. See the tree, how big it's grown?
3: Bobby Goldsboro.
0: Absolutely. Number 6, Yummy, Yummy, Yummy. I've got love in my tummy.
3: Express something?
0: Well, you're half right on that. The Ohio Express. We'll keep that one in mind in case we need a tiebreaker.
3: Right.
0: Number 7, Moni Moni.
3: Tommy James and Shondell.
0: Number 8, Ain't Nothing Like the Real Thing. It's the Motown version. Original. It's a duo. A guy and a girl. Well known for having Motown duos.
3: Definitely don't know that one.
0: Marvin Gaye and Tammy Terrell. It's all right.
3: Okay.
0: Number 9, Cowboys to Girls.
3: Intruders.
0: Yes. And number 10, Do You Know the Way to San Jose?
3: Dionne Warwick.
0: And we have a winner. All right. Hang on. Don't go away. Very good. All right. So, yes, absolutely. Got an 85. And that's certainly passing. Now, we'll put John on hold. And again, the prizes are worthless. Don't expect much. And expect it to take forever, but you're doing this for the fun of it, and I am glad you are. All right, so let's see. Now we're moving up to 1969 with Mike in Elmwood. Welcome back to WGN Radio.
4: Yes, Riley.
0: All right. So 1969, and where were you?
4: Oh, I just entered high school.
0: Oh, okay. Well, then, yeah, you'd probably be remembering all this, because what else do you have to do at night except listen to the Top 40 radio station? All right.
4: Cool.
0: Number 1, Get Back.
4: Beatles.
0: Number 2, Love Can Make You Happy.
4: Mercy.
0: Yes. Number 3, Aquarius, Let the Sun Shine In.
4: Fifth Dimension.
0: Yes. Number 4, Oh, How Happy.
4: Wait a minute. Edwin Hawkins
0: Singer. Yes, Oh Happy Day, and you're right. I had the wrong title, but you're right. It is the Edwin Hawkins Singer's doing Oh Happy Day. Yes, Oh How Happy would have been the Shades of Blue, but it's a different year. Number 5, Hair.
4: Cow Sills.
0: Number 6, These Eyes.
4: Guess Who.
0: 7, Atlantis.
4: Donovan.
0: 8, Guitarzan.
4: Ray Stevens.
0: 9, In the Ghetto.
4: Mr. Elvis Presley.
0: And number 10, Grazing in the Grass. It's the vocal version.
4: I can't think of his name. I know it.
0: It's a group.
4: I can't think of the name of it. I can see it.
0: Well, that's all right. You win anyway because you got 9 of them right. But Grazing in the Grass is the Friends of Distinction.
4: Friends of Distinction, right.
0: Yeah, on RCA. You know. All right, you're a winner. Hang on. Don't go away.
4: Okay.
0: All right, good deal. So how about that? Mike, 90%. Way to go. All right. And yes, you can pick any year you want. And you don't have to pick this week in time. If there's another week that floats your boat, that's fine, too. If there's something else entirely different, like 1963 lyrics that we're going to do with Fran, or 5x5. Yeah, Marty and Whiting, we're going to do 5x5. Right now, we got some requests and from Jack in St. Charles. But if you want to call, well, I was going to give you the phone number, but now all the lines are lit up. So if you want to call, hold your horses. When you hear somebody leaving, that's when you dial 888-876-5593. 888-ROLLYE. All right, Marty in Whiting. Wait a minute, that's 5x5. Don't go away, Marty. We're going to do your 5x5 here in a moment. We're going to get Jack's request. All right, so Jack, what is it you want to hear?
5: One title, two different songs. Walk on the Wild Side.
0: Oh.
5: Reed.
0: What?
5: And Jimmy Smith.
0: All right. Now, give me the two you want, because there's so many versions of this.
5: Well, Lou Reed.
0: Yeah.
5: And Jimmy Smith.
0: That's
5: the other song.
0: You want
5: different
0: the
5: songs.
0: Yeah, Walk on the Wild Side has been done by a zillion people, that the Jimmy Smith version. All right, but if that's what you want, that's what you will get.
5: Sure.
0: All right, Jack, thanks. Appreciate
5: Thank
0: it.
5: You.
0: Yeah, I think that the Lou Reed version might just be Lou Reed. I don't know anybody who redid that. But as far as Walk on the Wild Side, Jimmy Smith, yeah, we got choices there. Oh, so we're going to do a couple 5x5s, Marty and Karen and Fran and Austin, 1963 lyrics coming up after this on WGN Radio.

0: WGN Radio. I'm Riley James. A lot going on in that record. That was 1956 on Cash, one of John Dolphin's label. Yes, Dolphins of Hollywood. It wasn't in Hollywood. All right, so who is that? 888-876-5593. I've heard three of them now. I want to know, what do they have in common with each other? All right, because all of these records have an absolute serious commonality. Doesn't get more serious than this. All right, but we got Fran in Austin. Welcome back to WGN Radio. Fran, how are you?
1: Oh, pretty good. Okay. I'm just hanging in here.
0: Yes. You feeling all right?
1: Oh, just itchy.
0: Yeah. Oh, I relate to that. Boy, strongly.
1: Yeah. Especially the, under my eyes and in my eyes part. That's just, ugh.
0: Oh, I'm
1: sorry. Yeah. But anyway, I will be seeing a dermatologist hopefully soon. So.
0: Good. All right. Well, now, we want lyrics from 1963.
1: Yep.
0: All I know that when the beat brings a feel, it's hard to get parted. And I know you know this. And then the music begins to play. And automatically you're on your way.
1: Monkey Time.
0: Yes, absolutely right. You betcha. Monkey Time. I knew you could do it. All right.
1: Hey, all right.
0: Hang on, don't go away. Yes, absolutely.
1: Okay.
0: All right. So, yes, and I put a little note on my blog about an apology to Gary that I had him listening to something that actually only had video stuff that was interesting, but tomorrow night we are absolutely going to talk about radio in Detroit. All right.
1: Okay,
0: thanks. Don't go away. Yes, absolutely. It's about as embarrassed as I've been. Yeah. Tell a blind guy to see something. The only thing interesting about it is what you can see, right? Because the audio is nothing. All right. So, but that's because I'm an idiot. But it'll be fun. We'll talk about Detroit Top 40 Radio tomorrow night. And maybe some things that you don't know. If you're thinking you know all about Detroit Top 40 Radio, well, we'll see. All right. So now we'll do a little 5x5, I do believe. And I think we go to the top of the hour now. And so we will. Marty in Whiting, welcome back to WGN Radio.
2: Roy James, good evening.
0: How are you?
2: Can't complain, Jim.
0: All right.
2: 6 foot above the ground.
0: Yes.
2: At my age.
0: Yeah.
2: I'm doing pretty good.
0: All right.
2: So let's go, Raleigh.
0: What is Dorothy's last name in The Wizard of Oz?
2: No clue.
0: Gail.
2: Oh.
0: All right. Okay. Who wrote Charlie and the Chocolate Factory? Yeah, he was a World War II fighter pilot also, but later he wrote children's books.
2: Raleigh, no clue.
0: Okay.
2: I'm done.
0: Yeah, that's right. You are. Roald Dahl. We'll talk to you next week. Thanks. Appreciate it. Okay. Yeah. Roald Dahl, British author, poet, screenwriter, and World War II fighter pilot. Best known probably for Charlie and the Chocolate Factory, whether he wanted to be or not. So that's the deal there. But he wrote a number of other things. Well, he's sold over 300 million books. So also did adult stuff, too. Short stories, Playboys, Harper, The New Yorker, all published his stuff. Wrote about adultery, wrote about suicide. Yes, promiscuity, the adult topics, don't you know? Let's go back to Charlie and the Chocolate Factory, shall we? We'll talk to Karen in Madison. All right, Karen, welcome back to WGN Radio.
3: Hi, how are you doing?
0: All right, how about yourself?
3: Oh, well, I'm okay right now.
0: Okay.
3: Well. I hope everybody is doing as well as they can.
0: Yep. Well, you survived Memorial Day, so holiday is over now. You can come out.
3: Yeah.
0: All right. So, what was the first company to sell aspirin over the counter?
3: I'm going to say Bayer.
0: Absolutely right. Bayer. You betcha.
3: I was right?
0: Yes.
3: Oh, great. Good.
0: What toy wobbles, but they don't fall down?
3: Can you repeat that, please?
0: Yes. What toy wobbles, but they don't fall down?
3: Punching bag?
0: No, Weebles is the toy. That's all right. You can get it. All right.
3: Never heard of that.
0: Which ear did Van Gogh cut off?
3: Which ear?
0: Yeah, which ear?
3: Gosh, I'm just going to have to pick.
0: Right.
3: left?
0: Yes, absolutely right. So you had a 50% choice, and there you go.
3: Good.
0: All right, so you're still in the game.
3: Got
0: to get two more. All right. Who was the first divorced president? Should be easy.
3: It should be?
0: Yeah.
3: I'm just going to say Ulysses Grant. I'm just guessing. I have no idea.
0: Ronald Reagan.
3: Oh, see.
0: Talk to you next week.
3: Okay, all right, thanks. Good. At thanks least for, I played.
0: Yes, you did.
3: You
0: and I'm grateful for it. And as I look at the screen now, every line is available. That's right. Every last one of them. So if you've wanted to play trivia, this would be the time to line up. So 888-876-5593, 888-ROLLYE. Oh, and I realized I haven't thrown out another question since we discovered that it was American Airlines that saved $40,000 by eliminating one olive from each first-class salad. So we need another one. And we talked about houses last week. Let's do something else about houses. In 1970, that's 56 years ago, 1970, only 17% of newly built single-family homes had this. Had what? All right. Today, over half. So there. So it's over half today, but in 1970, only 17% of newly built single-family homes had this. Had what? 888-876-5593. 888-Raleigh. All right, so that's the deal on my question and the deal on yours. And yes, when it's wide open like this, you can have a second chance on anything. Marty wants a World Series 1975. Oh yes, remember well. All right, so we'll talk about that. But what do we have to tell you as far as items of interest? Oh, one of five stair steps would be 77 right now, but sadly no longer with us. And that was Clarence Burke Jr. Yeah, Five Stair Steps, an Invisible Man's band. Died the day after 64th birthday at home in Marietta, Georgia in 2013. And you know, there's never been a cause of death announced. Jesse Coulter is 83 this weekend. Yeah, she got married again a couple of years ago to a guy in Arizona, which is a home for her. She was born in 1943 in Phoenix. And of course, she was married to Duane Eddy and to Waylon Jennings. And then now, Arlen Brower is the guy's name. And yeah, did heavy construction and stuff like that. And Valentine's Day 2023. So that's great for Jesse. We'll pick it up right after the news right here on WGN Radio.

0: Well, you drove the car right down the street. Then you got out and took to your feet. Walked by the opera house. Then you passed the school. Had me walking so fast, I wore a hole in my shoe.
1: Well,

0: WGN Radio. I'm Raleigh James. So who is that? All right. Well, they've been common with the first three I played. Yeah, there is a very strong thread between all of these songs. So that I play tonight, and that's the fourth one you've heard. So let's see what we're doing here. I threw out a question, and that is: in 1970, only 17% of newly built single-family homes had this. Today, more than 50% have them. All right, I said, if you don't know my question, you have no ideas about my bumpers, then have your own category, and the sky's the limit, because you can pick anything you darn well want. Marty and Whiting picked the 1975 World Series. All right, Marty, how are you?
1: Roy James.
0: Indeed.
1: I'm going to tip my cap to John and yourself. What a segue.
0: All right.
1: Just pass on.
0: Okay, so yeah, we're going to talk about the 1975 World Series, and this is probably the most memorable thing of it, so you'll probably know, and that is the Reds won 108 games in the regular season. They swept the Pirates in the NLCS, but they were in danger of falling behind 2-0 to the underdog Red Sox until this player drove in the tying run, stole second, and scored a winning run in what became a 3-2 victory for the Reds. Who's the player?
1: What are you talking the World Series?
0: Yes.
1: That's the question that you.
0: Yes, 1975. You'll remember Reds and World Reds and Red Sox. You'll remember that.
1: And the Red Sox were up 2-0,
0: mm-hmm.
1: and then the Reds came back, but. But can you tell me that question again, please?
0: Yeah. So we're saying that they were on the Red Sox were on the verge of going 2-0. They were leading in the second game 2-1 with 2 outs in the ninth. It did not look good. But then a Reds player obviously, drove in the tying run, stole second, and scored the winning run 3-2 for the Reds.
1: Raleigh, I cannot lie. I don't remember.
0: Oh, man, this was like the most important part of the series, I thought. Dave Concepcion.
1: Yeah, being a Red Sox fan, yeah.
0: Well, can't help you there. I'm more of a Reds girl. All right.
1: Are you really?
0: You know,
1: you're a Reds girl?
0: I used to run the games on the radio, you know, so I got to know them. But no, actually,
1: okay.
0: I have no favorites whatsoever. I just knew when it was time for a commercial break. And the worst thing is, the two guys that did the play-by-play, one of them was an old player, Joe Nuxhall, and he would drink. And he took over the second inning and the eighth inning. And my cue was always the score. And by the eighth inning, I couldn't even recognize the damn score. So yes, I remember it well. Marty Brenneman and Joe Nuxhall. All right. Well, there you go. Talk to you later.
1: Getting back to Joe Nuxhall, he pitched one time in the major leagues. He was like 17 or 18. I forgot the year now, but anyways.
0: Oh, yeah.
1: Thank you, Raleigh.
0: Okay, thanks for calling. Absolutely, he'd been a player. And that, you know, that's one of the reasons that he was he's not in the National Baseball Hall of Fame or anything like that, but, you know, he's in the Cincinnati Reds Hall of Fame, that's for sure. And he was a revered player, and, yeah, the youngest in the MLB. I think he was 15 at the time in 1944, if I remember. But as I say, he retired as a player in about 66, moved to the radio booth, and was there for 30 years. And, yeah, I remember well, like I say, it was second and eighth inning. And by that eighth inning, poor Joe was tanked. Oh, yeah, and it was my job to recognize the score. Sometimes I did, sometimes I didn't, yeah. So it was interesting when I didn't, of course, because the national commercials would just run on the local station. Well, oh well. So we'll get to Naoto from Japan. Of course, we'll do Myers-Briggs. But my question has interested some of you to take a guess. So in 1970, only 17% of newly built single-family homes had this. Now more than half of them have it. Cindy in Chicago, what is it?
2: Okay, my first guess was an overhead sewer.
0: Nope.
2: Okay, and then it was crank-out windows, camera system.
0: Nope.
2: Garbage disposal.
0: Nope.
2: What else was my guess? Alarm system?
0: Nope.
3: I don't know. All electric right. heat? I don't know.
0: All right. Well, call us back if you think of something else.
3: I tried.
0: Yes, you did.
3: Oh, that song,
0: all right.
3: That song you played was really silly. I never heard that song before. It was funny.
0: Oh, yeah, that's the idea. You probably never heard any of them. But anyway, all right, thanks. Appreciate it.
3: So,
0: yes, you've heard four of them already. And there'll be a fifth coming up in moments, actually. We'll get the rest of your guesses first, though. And let us see what Mike in Lindenhurst thinks. All right, Mike, welcome back to WGN Radio. So 17% in 1970, more than half today. What? Nope. All right, bye, Mike. All right, we say goodbye to Mike. Let's see. So, Kimberly and Dalton. All right, now, Kimberly, last week after we spoke, I mailed you and I sent you an email. Attached to it was the song that your mom liked.
4: Okay.
0: Did you get it?
4: I haven't been into my emails much, Sally. I get so many texts, I don't go into them much, but I will check it tonight. I will definitely check it.
0: Yeah, let me know if you got it or not. It's not a very big file, so I assume you got it. But if you didn't, I'll find another way to get it to you.
4: You can probably do it while I'm talking to you.
0: Okay. All right.
4: All right. I had some guesses for trivia, but with dialing you, I didn't hear what the last person said, so I don't know if there'll be anything double on it, but I have some guesses.
0: All right, let's hear them.
4: Okay, dishwasher.
0: Nope.
4: Second or more bathroom?
0: Nope.
4: And electric stove?
0: Nope.
4: Okay.
0: Thanks for trying. I appreciate it.
4: I'll email you back or let James know or John know or something.
0: Yeah. Yeah. Absolutely. Okay. Okay. Bye. All right. So
4: thank you.
0: Good deal. So there we have it. Yeah. Let's see what else I'm doing here. Is there anybody else I need to do before I play the next bumper? I think we are. Oh, yeah. Mike called back with a guess. Okay, so, Mike, what's your guess?
5: I'm going to guess air conditioning.
0: Nope. What else you got?
5: Oh, well, that's it.
0: All right.
5: Nobody else took all the other ones.
0: Well, if you think of something else, talk to me later. All right.
5: Okay. Thank you.
0: Okay, so we'll hear another bumper stumper right after this on WGN Radio. Love you.

0: WGN Radio. All right, so who are those? 1956 on Decca, and what's the commonality? All right, so got a number of things going on, but let's get another guess here from Bob in Willowbrook, who thinks he knows what our trivia answer is. And 17% of new homes in developed in 1970, constructed in 1970, had one of these. And in 19 today, actually, over 50% had one of what?
1: Well, first of all, thank you again, Raleigh, for working on a holiday.
0: Absolutely. It's my pleasure. Didn't everybody else?
1: I don't know about that. Some baseball players did.
0: Good.
1: Just about all of them. They were working.
0: Good.
1: Yeah. Okay, here we go. Garage door opener.
0: Nope.
1: A garage.
0: Nope.
1: Ceiling fans.
0: Nope.
1: Walk-in closet.
0: Nope.
1: Mudroom.
0: Nope.
1: Built-in electric can opener.
0: Nope. Is there such
1: okay, a thing? Okay, I'm 0 for 6. I have a couple of requests, though, if you would be so kind.
0: All right, let me find the sheet so I don't lose them. All right, what is it you want to hear?
1: Okay, yeah, a week or two ago, searchers came up in someone's charts, so I'd like to hear when you walk in the room.
0: Oh, okay. You betcha.
1: And a more recent one, Renegades, if you have that.
0: Okay, all right.
1: Great. Thank
0: right.
1: you.
0: Good deal. Thanks. Appreciate it. All right. So I have written them down. Let me hit save. Yeah. So I don't lose them all and see where we go from there. I believe where we go from there is to Naoto in Japan. All right. Naoto, welcome back to WGN Radio.
2: Yeah. Thank you, as always.
0: Yeah. Good to hear from you. All right.
2: Yeah.
0: So, in fact, I'm going to play a record later that has a Japanese title. I have absolutely no idea what it means, but when you hear it, maybe you will. It'll be late in the day. All right, so here is the deal. We all know that the Myers-Briggs trivia, type, is originally used for employment purposes. But actually, that is not why Catherine Cook Briggs and Isabel Briggs Myers developed it. They had a more self-serving interest. Why did they develop the system?
2: Well, if I'm not mistaken, I think I got this question before, but okay, I'll give you an answer. I think it's to demolish workplace discrimination for female?
0: Nope. And absolutely, nope. You're 100% right that that's how it was used. It was used originally. They helped women find wartime jobs and things like that. But
2: self-serving. Yeah.
0: Right, but that's not why they created it. They created it for a very self-serving reason.
2: Oh. Is it like a very specific? More general?
0: Yes, it was going to help them in some way, and it had nothing to do with employment.
2: Yeah, I actually have no idea.
0: Well, I didn't either, and I find this to be a fascinating answer. They developed it to write better fiction and categorize their characters that they were fiction writing. Both had been avid readers of Carl Jung's types, which served as the scientific foundation, but they were trying to come up with better characters for their novels.
2: Oh! Yeah.
0: Isn't that weird?
2: This is quite, fascinating.
0: Yeah.
2: Oh!
0: Yeah, so now you know.
2: Yeah, thank you.
0: All right, thanks for calling.
2: And, I'm looking forward to, hearing the song. Yeah.
0: Okay, good. Yeah, you can tell me what it is. All right, thanks. All right, because I don't know. I'm not even going to try to pronounce it, but it's on the tie. I think it's maybe it's not Japanese, but I think it is. All right, so Kimberly, let's see. You got the email?
3: Yes, darling. Thank you so much. You saved me having to go search every time for that song. I appreciate it very much.
0: No problem. I'm glad you got it, and hopefully the quality is sufficient that you'll enjoy it.
3: It's real good. Yeah, it's very good.
0: Okay, well,
3: thank you.
0: I'll have the other things you want coming in the mail.
3: Oh, my gosh. Thank you so much.
0: My pleasure. Glad you got it. Thanks. Appreciate it. Okay, bye. All right. So I had worried that, you send an email, and if you don't hear back, you kind of think, did it go anywhere? And sometimes you know, and of course, sometimes you don't. All right. We're going to do more charts coming up. How about that? With Gary from Austin. In fact, let's do that right now. Gary, welcome back to WGN Radio.
4: Oh, hey, Rolly.
0: All right, we're gonna have some fun tomorrow night with Detroit Radio. And again, a million apologies for sending you to a site that had no decent audio.
4: Oh. That's no problem at all with that. I mean,
0: yeah, you know, I hadn't been there in years, and when I looked, it was, oh, damn, it's all, it was all the surveys and the pictures and the things and all that, and I thought, but the audio is nothing. So
4: I kept finding something that was like an hour and something minutes long, and I think, no, I don't think this is it.
0: No, it was about 9 minutes long, but it was just, you know, music and CKLW jingles, but it was what you saw during the 9 minutes, and then I thought, oh my God, you know, this is the worst thing I've ever done. Yeah. And so
4: I found some CKLW air checks that I made.
0: Yeah, oh yeah. Well, you can find
4: revisit,
0: them. Yeah, you can find them from all the stations. But yeah, we'll talk about it because there's a lot of very few people. Everybody remembers CK and to a much lesser degree XYZ, and then of course Lucky Keener. But that is not the whole story by a long shot.
4: I'm looking forward to hearing that.
0: All right. So, in fact, none of those three were the first at it. So, okay, we'll do 1972 on charts. Is that what you wanted?
4: Yep.
0: All right.
4: Yep.
0: Number one, I'll Take You There.
4: Staples Singers.
0: Yeah. Number two, Oh Girl.
4: Shy Lights.
0: Yeah. Number three, First Time Ever I Saw Your Face.
4: Roberta Flack.
0: And number four, Candyman.
4: Sammy Davis Jr.
0: Yes, afraid so. Number five, Sylvia's Mother.
4: Dr. Hook.
0: Yes, the lead singer of which just passed away. And it was not Ray Sawyer.
4: Yeah, I heard that.
0: Yeah, it wasn't Ray Sawyer. He died a while ago, but he didn't sing lead. Yeah, I thought the guy had an interesting voice. But when they decided to adopt adult contemporary, they lost me. But some of that... some of that early stuff I liked. Okay, number six, Morning Has Broken.
4: Oh, Cat Stevens.
0: Yeah, right. Break This. Number seven, Tumbling Dice.
4: Stones.
0: Yep. Number eight, Nice to Be With You. Oh, God.
4: Gallery.
0: Yeah, on the Sussex label. Ugh. Number nine, yet another version of Hot Rod Lincoln.
4: Oh, Commander Cody.
0: Yep. And number 10, Look What You've Done For Me.
4: Oh,
0: so I'll tell you the label, and then you'll get it. If I give you the label, you will get it. It was on the High label.
4: Oh, I know that I know this, too.
0: Well, I'm going to give you time to think about it. Don't go away. Stay right where you are.
4: Okay.
0: And maybe we'll even play a little of it. We'll have another Bumper Stumper coming up. We'll also have more of your guesses and another hour and a half of Monday Night Trivia after the news on WGN Radio.

0: 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I'm Raleigh James. Anyone who calls themselves a doo-wop fan knows that song. So 1956 on Money, another one of John Dolphin's labels. Who were they? Well, they have in common with everybody else who played. 888-876-5593. Now we're talking to Gary. And yeah. Gary's still with us. And have you thought about who it is?
1: Al Green.
0: Yes, absolutely. Good. I don't even have to play it.
1: All right. And they played him in my market, too. So, you know, it's...
0: Yeah. I knew you could do it. All right. So, and you did it. So that was that was all 10 of them. So let's see how far you get. All right. We have number 11. Last night, I didn't get to sleep at all.
1: The Fifth Dimension.
0: Number 12, Song Sung Blue.
1: Neil Diamond.
0: Exactly. Number 13, Little Bitty Pretty One.
1: The Jackson 5.
0: Yep, afraid so. Why'd they ruin a good song? All right, number 14.
1: I don't know.
0: Walking in the Rain with the One I Love.
1: Oh, Walking in the Rain. I know that song, too.
0: Yeah, it was on Uni.
1: It's not Love Unlimited.
0: Yes, it is.
1: Oh, it is.
0: Yes, okay. It is.
1: All right.
0: All right, number 15.
1: All right.
0: It's Gonna Take Some Time. Ugh.
1: I know it. And
0: yeah, they'd say it's going to take
1: Carpenter.
0: Some time. Yes, right, exactly. Number 16, Diary.
1: Bread.
0: You picked this week? Number 17, Out of Space.
1: Billy Preston. Well, the week I got out of high school.
0: So, I see. Yeah, yeah, right. Number 18, I Saw the Light.
1: Todd Rundgren.
0: Right. 19, Troglodyte.
1: Jimmy Casterbuck.
0: Yes, absolutely. Number 20.
1: I love that song.
0: I do too. Her name is Bertha. Bertha Butt, one of the Butt sisters.
1: Butt sisters, yeah.
0: Number 20, I Gotcha. Uh-huh. Huh?
1: Joe Tag.
0: Yes. Number 21, Betcha by Golly Wow.
1: Stylistic.
0: Yep. Number 22, Me and Julio Down by the Schoolyard.
1: Paul Simon,
0: yes.
1: I think that was.
0: Number 23, God help us, Amazing Grace.
1: Judy Collins.
0: No, it's if you can name this, I will be more than impressed, because I couldn't do this in my life depended on it.
1: Oh.
0: I'd call it a group.
1: Is that that bagpipe thing?
0: There is pipes, yes, and?
1: Yeah. I think I blocked it out.
0: This is totally to your credit. Yes, pipes and drums and the military band of the Royal Scott Dragon.
1: Yeah,
0: guards.
1: Yeah, I do remember it now that you mentioned it.
0: I would never know that.
1: Thought of it.
0: No, that's 11 words in search of a name. No.
1: Yeah.
0: Well, very good. You did very well. And yes.
1: I don't feel too bad about not knowing that.
0: No. I do think it's to your credit. It's a little suspect you knew a few of the others, too, but that's all right. We'll let it pass. And yes, John said that he got all your info, so I look forward to talking tomorrow night.
1: Okay, great.
0: Okay, thanks. Appreciate it. So there you have it. Let's see. We'll release Gary's line here and leave one line available for you if you want it, 888-876-5593. And yes, I threw out a trivia question, don't you know? And that is, in 1970, only 17% of newly built single-family homes had this. By comparison, more than half of them have it today. All right, so what is it? Isaac on the South Side, going to take a guess. What do you think, Isaac?
2: Okay, at the time I didn't hear the 1970 part to it. I thought maybe they were putting boilers in and now they're putting furnaces in.
0: Nope.
2: What about, I forgot my other one. Wait, did you give us, like, the area of the house, or would that be too...
0: No, I can't give you hints. And this, there was no way to give you a hint about this.
2: No way to give us a hint. Would it be something... Okay, wait, can I ask a question?
0: Yeah.
2: Okay, would it be something that a professional would, you know, deal with, or something that the homeowner themselves would deal with?
0: Both.
2: Both. Oh, Lord. Okay. I said a furnace. I said What's the thing that goes over the oven? Like the
0: hood?
2: Fan that goes over the oven?
0: An oven hood? No, nope, nope.
2: Yeah, yeah, yeah.
0: An exhaust fan? Nope, nope, none of that.
2: An exhaust fan, yeah.
0: Nope, nope, nope.
2: Something like a screen door?
0: Nope.
2: No, they had those in the 70s. Okay, I'm too far back. All right, if I think of something else, I'll call.
0: And later. I'll count on it. Thanks, I appreciate it.
2: Thank you.
0: All right, so 888-876-5593 as we release Isaac's line right now and leave one available for you. And let's see, what are we going to do? Are we going to do more charts or we're going to do Lost in Space trivia? All right, why not? Man from Uncle trivia. All right, John from Covington's been hanging on a while. Hey, John, how are you? John left us. John from Covington left us. And he definitely would have known the Dave Concepcion answer. But all right, if John calls back, we'll get him some Man from Uncle trivia. But we'll do a little 5x5, Scott in Batavia. All right, Scott, welcome back to WGN Radio.
3: Hey, I got some guesses on your
0: okay.
3: Your question, too. Since when I first called, you said you had all the lines open. So that was 45 minutes ago. So
0: right.
3: Anyway, a steam shower?
0: Nope.
3: Kitchen island?
0: Nope.
3: Heated bathroom floor?
0: No. Oh, how I wish.
3: Walk closet?
0: Nope.
3: Central air?
0: Nope.
3: Okay, I give up on that. Let's do the 5x5.
0: Okay. What is the only X-rated movie to win Best Picture?
3: Oh, it was Deep Throat? No, Last Tango in Paris.
0: No, no. Midnight Cowboy.
3: Okay.
0: But yeah, Deep Throat, I could just see Linda Lovelace accepting the award. Okay, we'll move right on. Who is the Mistress of the Dark? Yes, we are talking horror show hosts.
3: Oh, I know. And, I can see her.
0: You're right. Oh, absolutely.
3: Like in black.
0: Yeah, the whole, all that eye makeup and that long hair. Yes, uh-huh. And
3: Ivana or something.
0: No, she shares a name with a hit record.
3: Elvira.
0: Yes, absolutely. What was the first Western television show in the United States?
3: First Western.
0: Yeah, first.
3: Probably before my time, but I go with Gunsmoke.
0: Hop Along, Cassidy. All right, we'll talk to you next week.
3: All right, thanks.
0: Okay, thanks. Appreciate it. So, yes, Hop Along, Cassidy. I know, it's almost a trick question. But I thank Lisa and Laura for all these questions. It makes my show easier to do. You wouldn't believe how long it takes me to come up with these 11 bumper stumpers, by the way. That's the bulk of my day. I started at 3 this afternoon. And, of course, you know, the first 2 hours are finding a theme. And, you know, that I haven't lately used, that type thing. And this is a tight theme. This is, there is no doubt that these records, these songs, all have this in common. Absolutely no doubt. I'm proud of my theme. And probably of the fact that you've never heard any of the records. But if you're a big doo-wop fan, you certainly heard the last one. All right, so we have another one coming up this hour, too, in a few more minutes. But right now, I do believe we've got... Cindy and Aurora wants to call back and take a guess. I can't wait to hear this. All right, Cindy, what is it?
4: Okay, I have a couple guesses. One could be good. But anyhow, glass shower door.
0: Next.
4: A chandelier.
0: Next.
4: In the dining room.
0: Next.
4: A sprinkler system outside.
0: Nope.
4: That's all I got.
0: All right.
4: I can't think of.
0: Well, if you do, you
4: all
0: call
4: right.
0: me back. Thanks. Appreciate it. All right. So, yes, we'll eventually run out of everything that is in every house. But no. And as far as it goes, no one's been close. So shall we do a little charts before we hear our final bumper for the hour? All right, Mark and Aurora, welcome back to WGN Radio.
5: Yeah, I believe, according to Casey Kasem, that bagpipe band was the Royal Scots Dragoon.
0: Okay, they're fine with me. I don't know. I don't want to know them as long as I live. All right, so
5: I always liked that song, yeah. Believe it or not.
0: I think it's to Gary's credit that he didn't know. And to his to his discredit that he almost remembered. I, however, plead total ignorance, and I'm proud of it. All right, so...
5: I was always happy with that song.
0: Well, that's... Obviously, somebody was. It got airplay.
5: Yeah.
0: Right. I don't think money changed hands, but you never know. All right, so now...
5: And what's interesting is that during that same summer in the Buffalo area, After the Gold Rush by Prelude got airplay, and in the rest of the country it didn't get airplay till fall of 1974.
0: Nothing like distribution. All right, so
5: yeah,
0: we're going
5: to breakout market.
0: Going to do it well. It also depends how the record is distributed. But anyway,
5: this week in 76.
0: This week in 76, number one, Love Hangover.
5: I know I've heard of this song, and I probably would recognize it. Why don't you play it?
0: Yeah, I'm going to have to, I'm afraid. I was hoping we could do without it, but we will play it.
5: Oh, dear.
0: Yeah,
5: I'm really torturing you tonight, aren't I?
0: You're not making me play the Dragoon thing, so let's see.
5: Yeah.
0: Wrong artist for that. That's interesting. Yeah, here we go. Okay. Here it is, and apparently the Fifth Dimension covered it. I didn't know that, but here is the original. Here is the big number 111 of this week in 1976.
5: Oh, Diana Ross.
0: Absolutely. I see. She just sighs and you know it. Not sure what that says. Number two. Oh, God, it goes from bad to much worse. Number two, Silly Love Songs.
5: Yeah, this is one of the songs that makes me believe that Paul McCartney's engines often run on previous popularity. But McCartney and Wings.
0: Wings, yes, Wings, exactly. I was thinking you were going to say, this is the song that makes me vomit. And I said, yeah, me too. All right, number three. Get Up and Boogie.
5: Get up and boogie. Quicksilver Convention Service? Yeah.
0: Well, you got silver right, so keep it. No, and Quicksilver Messenger
5: Just the
0: Service.
5: Silvers?
0: No, not the Silvers and not Quicksilver Messenger Service. They did it right after Dino's song, but hilarious. No, come on, you can do it. Silver is in the group name.

0: fly?
1: And I know, I mean, I know who did both of them. I'm just not, I'm blanking on the name.
0: Oh, the no, Silvers? And you said it. All right, the Silver Convention.
1: Silver Convention?
0: Silver Convention. Silver Convention. Yeah. We'll give you half credit for
1: okay.
0: that.
1: Okay, so I got it.
0: Well, you won't need it, I'm sure. We'll leave it right there, and we'll pick it up with another six horrible records coming up in moments right here on WGN Radio.

0: Radio. I'm Raleigh James. Mentioned one of the songs I played earlier. Probably Nip Sip took some inspiration. They might have taken some inspiration from this as well. And that was a good 4 years earlier, 1951, on the Fidelity label. And that would be Wine, W-I-N-E, Wine. All right, so who is that? Now we'll finish Mark and Aurora's charts. We're back. All right, and we left you, I believe, we left you with the Silver Convention. So we'll move right over to...
1: And I was thinking of Quicksilver Messenger Service, Fresh Air.
0: Yeah, I knew you were thinking. That's what I said. I said it's not Quicksilver Messenger Service or anybody like that.
1: Yeah.
0: Convention,
1: yeah.
0: Yeah, can you even imagine Quicksilver Messenger Service doing Get Up and Boogie? All right.
1: No.
0: Yeah, right.
1: No.
0: Like I said, yes, right after Dino's song. All right, so now, number four, Misty Blue.
1: Oh, boy. You play that one.
0: Oh, do I have to? All right, it's not a bad song, actually, because I think it was on Malico, if I remember right. But let me look here for it. And I'm sure I put it on this computer because I actually kind of like it. Just got to play. Just got to know how to spell Misty. Okay, and then it'll come up. Amazing how that works. So, yes. Yes, exactly. All right, and I probably put it on.
1: Misty Blue.
0: Yeah, Misty Blue, female artist. And yeah, absolutely.
1: Yes.
0: And let's see if we can do this here. I'm not coming up with it. That's really, I got to look at it by the artist, I think, because the versions I'm coming up with the same title, different song. All right, let's do it by the artist. Because I can't believe I don't have this. I do. Okay, good. I have redeemed myself. As I was saying, kind of like it. All right, so here it is. Well, maybe. Let's see.
1: Oh.

0: I get you.
1: Dorothy Moore. All right.
2: Okay, so, no, I definitely didn't know that one.
1: Yeah, number four. Number five, Happy Days. Yes, from the TV show.
2: Yeah, I know it's the name of a duo.
1: Yes, you're right.
2: But they're not coming to mind.
1: All right, that'll be Pratt and McLean.
2: Okay.
1: All right. Now, number six, Shannon.
2: Oh, boy, I'm not doing very well tonight.
1: Well, I thought it was a lousy year myself, but okay. But Shannon.
2: You want to play it?

0: I think it was one of the Beach Boys' dogs or something like that. God knows the record was a dog. Record was an absolute dog, but let's see if we can do this. And this is one of those times when I'm sorry the news isn't right here. All right, so let's see. All right, Shannon. All right, and yeah. All right, I'm sure I got it. I think I have it. You know, these are ones where it's like, exactly why did I put that on this computer? Because someone like you would have asked. All right. So here we go. And it's definitely, it's male vocal. It's definitely a medley of his hit.
1: Oh.
0: Yeah.

0: again.
1: On the Life Song label.
2: Yeah.
1: Name me a good song on Life Song and you're doing better than me.
2: No.
1: Yes, that would be Henry Gross doing...
2: Oh, yeah, I just heard that a few weeks ago on Casey. Well, too bad.
1: It wasn't that forgettable. All right, so you'll know the next one. Did you get three wrong yet? I don't know. I guess you did. I think we're out of Dodge now. Yeah. All right. Well, good to talk to you. That's amazing. You normally ace these, so I would say never pick 1976 again.
2: Well, I might do better in the summer, but by the time we get to the summer, I'll be doing other things.
1: Well, you can pick any week. Wait a minute. It doesn't have to be the summer. You can pick any week you want. It doesn't have to be this week. You know that.
2: Oh, yeah, I know.
1: Yeah, all right. So, all right, we'll talk to you later.
2: I've just gone along with the present week so far.
1: Yeah.
2: Bye.
1: Okay, right. Yeah, but any week, any year, whatever you want, we'll do the top 10. And we do them from Billboard or we do them from Cashbox, just depending on how I feel at that moment. No rhyme or reason, except Cashbox usually was not quite as racist. But even so. All right, now we will... Oh, I'm saving Stan. Going to play another bumper. He'll know it, too. I'm sure he knows all of them. And I'm sure you know none of them. Maybe he knows what they have in common. I think it's 50-50 on that. I think it's 100% he knows them all, but I think it's 50-50 that he got the theme. We'll find out. And we're going to do New York radio in the 1960s with Andy in Los Angeles next hour. We're going to do lyrics with Dave on the North Side in 1979. I already picked it out. Eric in Minneapolis, Lost in Space, and Beth in Racine. Oh, she's got some guesses on my trivia question. Don't forget my trivia question. 1970, only 17% of newly built single-family homes had this. Now, today, more than 50% have it. Have what? 888-876-5593-8888 Raleigh on WGN Radio.

0: WGN Radio. I'm Raleigh James. So there you go. That would be a 1959 on Class. Who is it? 888-876-5593. 8888 Raleigh. Well, it's time to talk bumpers. And as I say, I knew that Stan would know them all. So Stan, let's get the magic twanger out here. Welcome back to WGN Radio.
1: Oh, hi, Raleigh.
0: Hi. Well, I expect you to know them all.
1: I know some of these.
0: Oh, I think you know them all. All right, what do you got?
1: Well, the first one was Crazy.
0: Yes.
1: The flip side of Buzz, Buzz, Buzz.
0: Correct.
1: By the Hollywood Flames.
0: Absolutely, on the Ebb label, yes, 1957.
1: And second one, you don't believe this, but I've got this record, the second one.
0: I do believe it.
1: Go and Get Some More.
0: Yeah.
1: By the Question Marks.
0: Yes.
1: Swing Time.
0: Yes, absolutely.
1: And the flip side is Another Soldier Gone.
0: Yes. Kind of a ballad, yes. I wasn't going to play that. All right.
1: No, I like your side better.
0: Yeah, right.
1: Besides, you played, I like it better, yeah.
0: Okay,
1: but
0: next.
1: I think the other side was Push, though.
0: Oh, you're right. Absolutely, that was the A side.
1: Yeah. And then Wagon Wheels by the original Turks on Cash.
0: Yes, absolutely. Then?
1: And another one I've got, You Ain't Saying Nothing by the Satellites.
0: Yes.
1: Which is a flip of Heavenly Angel on
0: Class.
1: Yes,
0: 1958, yes.
1: And the other one with on Decca, that kind of threw me.
0: Yeah.
1: Because I was looking at all the Dolphin labels and what I'm going to skip.
0: Right. It's not about the labels, but okay. Yeah, and that was kind of an outlier to me, too. But when I looked for the commonality, they swore it was there. So, you know, I don't know whether to agree or not.
1: Well, I'm a Fool. It's done by the Turks on
0: yes,
1: Money.
0: Yes, of course it is. And Wine?
1: Four Flames, Hollywood Four Flames, or Four Flames on Fidelity.
0: Yep, 1951, and the thing I just played.
1: Well, that's a single artist, and
0: I'm not interested in the single artist. I'm interested in the group, because it's someone
1: the
0: and the...
1: Oh, yeah, it was a group. I didn't hear a group behind there, but...
0: Yeah, no, absolutely, there's a group behind it, but, yeah.
1: Yeah, maybe I wasn't listening.
0: And the artist,
1: anyway,
0: you absolutely know.
1: I think all these groups here have similar or the same members in and out of different groups.
0: That's really close. Can you do better?
1: let's see. can I do better?
0: Yeah.
1: They all have the same members. Let's see. Now and then going in and out, same members. Rotated the same members.
0: Well, if we start with the Hollywood Flames, let's go from there.
1: Right. The Gaynell Hodge and Bobby Day and David Ford.
0: You're close enough, actually, but actually everything I'm playing are basically the Hollywood Flames under different names, but
1: yep.
0: Same makeup, exactly. And
1: all the same group,
0: Yeah, they are. With different names.
1: Different members in and out. Yeah,
0: and actually, not too many different members. I mean, you're right, Gaynell Hodge won in all of them. But when you start to get to Robert Byrd, Bobby Day, if you will, or Earl Nelson, well, you're getting into there in every one of these, you know, pretty much.
1: Yeah.
0: And, and the one you didn't know, I'll tell you, because no one else is going to know either, the Decca record, that was the Tangiers doing Remember Me. And
1: that was a nice song. There's a Tangiers on Class, I think I have.
0: Well, probably the exact same group, because if it's on Class, you know it's the same people. But
1: yep.
0: This one came out on Decca, and yeah, I've got three more. The next one has that Japanese title, and I'll try to pronounce it. And if Nieto is listening, he'll tell me if I'm right or not. But it's like Gomen Nasai. And if you've never heard it, it's coming up. And
1: I'm going to try to, I'll try to hear it out.
0: Yeah, Gomen.
1: I might have it on an album.
0: Yeah, well, I wouldn't be surprised. Or some of those CDs that have everything. These are the 45s, but I'm sure, and in a couple cases, 78s. But I'm sure that this stuff is all on CD now. There's just no way it's not.
1: Okay, and I was going to tell you, I could help Gary out on some Detroit radio.
0: Oh, good. Well, then
1: I grew up with it.
0: Good. Seriously, I'm going to open the show talking about Detroit radio, and I want you to call because you will help me out too. Because I wasn't there, not often, in and out, but you were flat out there. So you're going to remember a lot more than me.
1: Okay.
0: All right, thanks. Appreciate it.
1: I'll talk to you tomorrow.
0: Okay, good. Okay, bye. All right.
1: Okay, bye-bye.
0: So it'll be fun. Yeah, some of them for less than a year. Oh, man, I'll tell you what. So that will be fun. So that's it. They're all the Hollywood Flames under different names. You knew that. No, you didn't, but Stan did. All right, so that's it. And we say goodbye to Stan, and who we add to his stash because he knows this stuff. And I think the other night we actually played like all 60s or whatever, and I thought, we got to get Stan back to his doo-wop here. Yeah. All right, so Andy in Los Angeles is back with us on WGN Radio. How are you?
2: All right, how are you?
0: I can't complain. And I thought of a question for you. I thought about this earlier in the week, and I thought, oh, man, this is the question.
2: Oh, then it's going to be hard.
0: No, it's actually not. For a big radio fan, it will not be. You remember WABC went top 40, Mike Joseph Consulting, and you remember probably that there were two shows that they couldn't get rid of for a while. And one of them, of course, was
2: Don McNeil.
0: That's right. I was going to say, one of them is Don McNeil's Breakfast Club. What was the other one?
2: Well, there was a newscast, too.
0: But forget about that. It was a whole show.
2: Forget about the newscast?
0: Yeah, whole show.
2: A whole show.
0: Yeah.
2: And it was weekly or was it?
0: No, it was nightly. It was like the Breakfast Club. They were stuck with it.
2: I probably do know that.
0: Yeah, you should.
2: This
0: is actually a show. It was brokered. Guy bought the time. But it had been on WMGM. Opposite Barry Gray on WMCA in the latter 50s.
2: Uh-huh.
0: It had been at a couple others as well, but...
2: The Happens Exchange, it wasn't, right?
0: Yes, absolutely.
2: I wasn't sure if they were on if they were on NBC or not. But
0: no, they were actually Exchange. Midnight to 2 on MGM, and then they went to WABC, and they were stuck with them. And when they came, he was on INS before that. When Rosen, and you know who the host is, right? You know it's the Happiness Exchange. Joe Rosenfeld. When he bought the time on WINS, that's when Rick Sklar was in the promotions department in 1954. But, of course, when WABC started, Rick Sklar was not the PD. That's why it sounded good. All right, who said that?
2: Right.
0: All right, so anyway, yeah, but that was it. Yes, Joe Rosenfeld's Happiness Exchange.
2: Yeah, I remember that show.
0: Yeah, and God knows.
2: I never quite understand it.
0: Yeah, well, it was one of those desperate and dateless things. You got people together and that kind of stuff. And
2: they ask for like charity for people. Or
0: yeah,
2: or
0: all of that. Yes, it was somewhere between desperate and dateless and Queen for a Day. And there's actually air checks of this thing, and you can find, and there's a theme song and everything. Oh my God.
2: I read somewhere, and I could be wrong, but I think I read somewhere he was in prison or something later on.
0: I think so too. Yes. Well, come on.
2: There's something I read about that.
0: Yeah, he's a guy who's buying the time. What do you expect as far as that?
2: Yeah.
0: And it was so funny because he was big Joe Rosenfeld, and he wasn't big at all. He was about five feet tall with lifts. You know, he's a very short
2: guy.
0: And
2: he was on the whole network or just WABC?
0: No, just WABC. And problem is that he was originally in New Orleans on WNOE, but when he would buy the time, like I say, on INS and then on MGM and then on ABC, that was a contract that ran through 1961. And then when he, obviously, the minute they could get rid of him, they did. And then he went to HBI in Newark. But it was, I'll never forget Mike Joseph. I love him and he's long gone, not that long, but in any event, man, he was fit to be tied. There's gotta be a way to get rid of this guy.
2: The same thing with McNeil. They couldn't get rid of him.
0: Well, yeah, but that was network. He knew that going in. You know, had the same problem. And, of course, as you know, ABC is credited for the first all-talk stations in L.A. and San Francisco. But that's only because they not only had to do the ABC radio networks, but they also had to do... Remember, they had bought the Intermountain Network and they called it ABC West. They had to do those, too.
2: Uh-huh.
0: And so more music would have been about 8 minutes of music an hour. So they decided they'd just fill with talk. And so they weren't geniuses of talk radio. They just were pragmatic. People would call into Rosenfeld with bleeding ulcers on the air. You know,
2: I remember that.
0: Yeah, right.
2: Yeah, I remember that.
0: And he had regulars.
2: I had a question for you.
0: Yes.
2: If you don't mind.
0: Yes.
2: And your, I know your book is on your website.
0: There's a link to it.
2: Is there any audio version of it?
0: No, and you know what? It's because I'm not good at that. I wish that I was. Right. I sat down to try to read it once, and I realized the voiceover community is safe from me, and so I didn't try.
2: It really is, sounds like a good book, and I have trouble reading. So
0: do you have anything like Windows Eyes or something that'll read it for you?
2: I don't know how to use that stuff because I'm not blind. It's just that I have very poor sight.
0: Yeah, I know.
2: Well, I sometimes can read, but that's
0: you might want to consider some of the freebies that will read for you because you know even though you can read and you don't want to read, let something read for you.
2: Do you have something you recommend? A particular software you recommend?
0: You know, I would leave that to everybody else because I don't have to use it. But tomorrow night I'll ask. I know Gary will be calling and he's got choices. I know Fran has choices and a lot of others. So let's kind of get a consensus to what's in, because the big thing is not only is it good, but is it also easy to install and use? You know.
2: What
0: kind of computer do you have?
2: Because I do listen to books on tape. I use my phone, my PC, Android.
0: Okay.
2: So I listen to books on the line, so I could do it.
0: Android or Windows is what you need, right?
2: Yeah. Okay. Yeah, I have Android, yeah.
0: Okay, Android for the phone, yeah.
2: Yeah, very cool.
0: Okay, we'll look for it, yeah. All right. Well, glad to...
2: I won again.
0: Congrats. Yes, you absolutely did, so hang on. Don't go away. We'll add to your stash.
2: Thank you.
0: Eventually you get it. Don't go away. All right.
2: So, all right, bye.
0: Yeah, always good to talk to Andy. Yes, Joe Rosenfeld's Happiness Exchange, and I know there are air checks of that online, and I would strongly advise you to check it out because it's a laugh a minute. And yeah, you thought the nightcaps were something. You haven't lived. And yes, I remember about Rosenfeld too. I'm trying to think of what it was, but yeah, he was just like, he wasn't big. He was not necessarily the most respected of all of all broadcasters. All right, so we're going to do lyrics with Dave in the North Side here in a moment. Robert in LaGrange has some requests and some guesses. Ruth has some guesses. Beth has some guesses. We're going to get some guesses. All right, we can do that actually right after the next Bumper Stumper, which is coming up right after this on WGN Radio.

0: 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I'm Raleigh James. I don't know. There was a picture and all that, but yes, Gomen Nasai, whatever that is. And I'm sure Naoto might know. Well, if it's Japanese, maybe it's not. I defer to first-time callers, and Al is exactly that. And he is in Wauwatosa, Wisconsin. Welcome to WGN Radio.
1: Well, hey, good morning, good evening.
0: Thanks for calling.
1: So I have a suggestion or an answer, proposed answer for your question about what's built with houses now versus before.
0: Yes, 17% in 1970, over 50% now.
1: So my first question, my first answer would be a skylight.
0: Next.
1: On-demand water heater.
0: No. Yeah, tankless water heaters. They really are nice. Nope. You don't see enough of them.
1: Backup generator.
0: Nope. And we need more of those, too.
1: Oh, okay. Those are my best answers.
0: Those are all wonderful answers. None of them are right, but they're great answers.
1: Okay, thank you.
0: Call me again sometime. Thank you.
1: You all bet. Right, okay,
0: so,
1: bye.
0: Good to meet Al. All right. So, yes, yes, indeed. I'm trying to think about, I said I couldn't give you any hints. I'm trying to think about a hint that maybe I can give you. And actually, that would be that it's over 50% now, but I think the number was actually a little higher a few years ago. So if anything, it's gone down a little, but still 17% in 1970 and over half now, and maybe a little more than that fairly recently. All right, so I don't know if that's a hint or not. You, I hesitate to give you hints because usually I send you down the path of no return. Eric in Minneapolis, welcome back to WGN Radio.
2: Yeah, hi, Raleigh. I'm just going to add some idle speculation once again. And yeah, I heard you speaking about Desperate and Dateless. I thought, wow, there's the title for my new autobiography.
0: No, that's what they used to call those matchup shows. But by the way, I'm glad you brought it up again because I looked up Joe Rosenfeld and I too thought he had a shady past, but apparently there is no evidence he ever was in prison or even arrested. All right, so Big Joe or Little Joe, depending, was not arrested. All right.
2: Hey, I saw in my episodes of Charlie's Angels today, they are doing the double back-to-back episodes from Vegas.
0: Uh-huh.
2: And they had Dean Martin on there, was on that episode, showing his acting chops.
0: Good.
2: And they also had a guy named Scatman Crothers.
0: Oh, yeah. Well, of course. Big name.
2: Yeah. You know the Scatman.
0: Yeah, of course. I mean, that's a very well-known person.
2: Yeah, that guy was involved in a lot of stuff. Like, it's unbelievable.
0: Yeah.
2: He keeps popping up on different episodes of shows.
0: Well, yeah, like a Chico and the Man, he played the garbage man, things like that.
2: Yeah.
0: Yeah, he was, but you know, he was born like in 1910. And so, hang on a minute. I guess it's time for the news. Stay right where you are.
2: Okay.
0: We'll pick it up right after this on WGN Radio.
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0: WGN Radio. I'm Raleigh James. Final half hour of Monday Night Trivia. And, yeah, I'll give you our question. It will become our straggler if you don't get it in the next 20 minutes or so. In 1970, only 17% of newly built single-family homes had this. Today, over half. Had what? All right, we get another first-time caller who we always defer to, and that would be Jerry, who is a first-time caller in Glenview. So we'll put Eric on hold. We'll get back to him, and we'll welcome Jerry. So, Jerry, thanks for calling WGN.
1: Hi. I have a couple of answers.
0: Okay.
1: One would be a sump pump.
0: Nope.
1: How about a microwave?
0: Nope.
1: Wow.
0: Nice guesses, but no.
1: Two-car garage.
0: Nope.
1: A sun deck on your house.
0: Nope.
1: Oh, my goodness. I don't even know. I would say a second bathroom in your home.
0: Nope. But think about it, because it'll probably be our straggler, and you can call us back next week with more guesses.
1: Okay. I will think about it.
0: All right. Thanks a lot.
1: Nice talking to you. Love
0: Likewise.
1: Your show.
0: Appreciate it. Good to have you calling. Thanks. All right. So how nice. And hopefully we will hear from Jerry again. Now, we go back to Eric. We're talking about Scatman Crothers, yes, who did all, including voice acting on the Globetrotters and much more. So are you still with us, Eric? I'm listening to myself. That is not good. So I'll just put Eric on hold because I know what I sound like, and he'll figure out how to turn off his radio. And I'll talk to Beth and Racine. Welcome back to WGN Radio. Beth, you still with us, Beth? No, Beth left the room. Well, I appreciate you trying, though. Now, let's see what we have with Robert in LaGrange. All right, Robert, what's up?
2: Okay. I have, I guess, for the question of the week, I just woke up when I heard it, so I'm not sure. Would that be central air conditioning?
0: No. What else you got?
2: No. Okay. That's it. Except I got a couple of requests.
0: Of course you do. All right. So.
2: Yeah. Okay. Searching by the Coasters.
0: All right.
2: Okay. And you'll have to help me with the artist on this one. I found love on a two-way street.
0: And lost it on a lonely highway, the Moments. Love on a two-way street.
2: Right.
0: Yep. Okay.
2: Right. Okay. That's it for the request. Then.
0: All right. All right, so I am writing this down,
2: good.
0: And we will do that this week, I promise. All right, thanks.
2: Okay, thanks, Raleigh.
0: Good deal. Yeah. So, 888-876-5593-8888, Raleigh. And let's see, what are we trying to do? So, Eric, now we'll see if Eric has reconnected to me. Are you there, Eric? No. We lost Eric entirely. All right, he was listening to me, and then he's listening to the radio, and that doesn't work. So Ruth and Gurney is going to take some guesses. Ruth, what do you think?
3: Solar panels?
0: Nope. What else?
3: On the roof?
0: Nope.
3: Garbage disposal?
0: Nope.
3: Outdoor fireplace?
0: Nope.
3: Thermal windows?
0: Nope.
3: Storm door?
0: Nope.
3: Cast iron stove?
0: Nope.
3: Parquet flooring?
0: Nope.
3: Let's see. Guest room?
0: Nope.
3: Fountain?
0: No.
3: Okay. A side-by-side refrigerator?
0: Nope.
3: All right. I guess that's it.
0: All right. Well, call me back next week. I appreciate it. All right, and who knows? Somebody might come up with it, but yeah, nobody's been close yet, not at all. All right, so let's see what Annette in Carroll Stream has to say for her bad self. Welcome back to WGN, Annette.
4: Thank you. I think people have guessed most of the things I was going to guess. How about an attached garage?
0: No.
4: No. Swimming pool in the backyard.
0: Nope.
4: No. Second or third story to the house.
0: Ah, now we've got something. You're absolutely right. It's a second story.
4: Really?
0: Yes, it is. 17% of the houses built in 1970 had a second floor, and today it's 52%. But as I said, I think that 52 is actually a little lower than it was 5-10 years ago. So, but even so, yes, a second floor, right? Only 17% had one. So you are a winner. Now, of course, the prize is worthless. Cool. It takes forever to get it. So you mostly did it for the fun of it. But eventually you get you get something nice. You get, I love the certificate. They're fun. The rest of the stuff you get like a CD or a DVD or a 45 RPM or a tabloid, something utterly useless. But hang on. Don't go away. All right.
4: Okay, thank you.
0: Good deal. So, I just want to make sure that nobody is excited about these prizes, because there is utterly nothing exciting about these prizes, except, you know, the certificate's fun. And maybe I'll even find a way to add new wording. All right, so Naoto called back. All right, so was it Japanese?
5: Yeah, it was Japanese, and you pronounced it correctly. So, you know, but I haven't heard the song before.
0: Well, what does it mean?
5: It's like, I'm sorry, basically.
0: Oh,
5: you know.
0: All right. Well, good. Yeah, well, no one in their right mind, no one in their right mind probably should hear it. It's on the label, it says it's by the Jets from 1953, and it was on the 7-Eleven label, but so it was a 78 RPM, you know, shellac, but it actually was the Hollywood Flames.
5: I have to, you know this song. To my friends, you know.
0: Yeah, absolutely.
5: So I found it very interesting.
0: Okay.
5: Yeah.
0: Well,
5: so
0: good.
5: Thank you.
0: Thank you. Thanks for calling back, Naoto. Appreciate it.
5: Yeah.
0: All right.
5: Yep.
0: Good deal. So how about that? And that's the Jets. Now, let's see. I've got another question, but, you know, it's so late in the game that I may hang it up until next week. Well, we have a question afresh. So as far as that goes, I've got one more bumper stumper. And by the way, since basically no one other than Stan would get any of those, the last one was the Satellites, Bobby Day and the Satellites. Yeah. And we also did the Satellites, You Ain't Saying Nothing, but Bobby Day. And of course, that was unclassed, 1959. So the next one, and you won't get this either. But, well, I don't know. I shouldn't second guess you. Maybe you will. It's our final, and it comes up right after this on WGN Radio.

0: WGN Radio. I'm Raleigh James. Okay, so who are they? There you have it. That'll be your last bumper. All right, so let's see what we're doing here in the waning moments. Eric did call back. We'll see if he is there. So, Eric, have you returned?
1: Yes, I'm here. And right. I'm telling you, Raleigh, if I didn't have bad luck, I wouldn't have any luck at all. Because that was going to be my second guess. In fact, I was saying it when you came back to me before, but you couldn't hear me, but I couldn't hear you. Uh-huh. And just for a moment, and then everything went into cyberspace, and it was like, poof, it was gone. And then, but I was going to guess a guest room,
0: yeah,
1: or like a guest house, like an O.J. Simpson kind of thing with, you know.
0: Can you imagine, can you imagine 52% of homes being built with that?
1: Well, like a little guest room or guest house.
0: Yeah,
1: like,
0: well, anyway.
1: Was the guy that was living in that? No, James.
0: Cato Kalin.
1: Cato Kalin. Yeah. Like a little Cato guest house.
0: Yeah.
1: I was going to get that, and then my second one was going to be an extra upstairs or like a second level, because I was thinking, because you were telling about the time differences and everything, I thought, you know, a lot more kids from families are not leaving the nest. And so they're kind of like have an extra space, or they're bringing in like grandparents to live with the parents and stuff like that kind of thing. So
0: uh-huh.
1: they need extra room.
0: Uh-huh.
1: So I had real logic going on there.
0: Uh-huh. Well, all right. Well, thank God the prizes are worthless, so you didn't miss out on anything. Now.
1: Oh, I've got more than I can use probably in prizes. By the time they show up.
0: Yeah, but right. And you won't want any of them. But all right.
1: It'll be a shrine to your show.
0: Oh, great. So now we want to do Lost in Space trivia, right?
1: The original TV series, yep, from the 60s.
0: Who played the voice of the robot?
1: Oh, God, you're going to stump me already.
0: He did the. Did the opening narration.
1: Yeah. I've seen his name. I have no way I can recall it right now.
0: Very famous voice actor for people who like, you know, voiceovers. He was big in voiceover community.
1: Yeah. See, I'm not as well versed in that show. I watch it, but that is like a little, I mean, that's a kind of a basic thing. Like I said, I have a book about the show, but I can't think of his name. Because I thought you were going to ask me the name of somebody like, one of the characters, what's their real name, you know, that played the character.
0: Yeah.
1: And I was trying to, like, frame it in my mind and kind of compartmentalize, because I was trying to predict, like, what's she going to come out of the box with? But, no, you got me on that one. I can't think of it. I mean, if I heard the name, I might not even remember it.
0: His name was Dick Tufeld.
1: No, I wouldn't have remembered it.
0: Yeah, T-U-F-E-L-D.
1: Yeah, I'm not even sure I knew that.
0: Yeah, well, very, very famous voice. Did a lot of commercial work.
1: What else? What other kind of examples did he do?
0: Well, like he played a robot in the Simpsons as well. But he was in a number of things on the air. But as I say, his big thing, as far as I'm concerned, was the vast amount of television commercials and voiceover work. He was the opening narrator for Spider-Woman, that television show, and he 13 episodes as the opening narrator for the Fantastic Four. You know, he was the announcer for the Julie Andrews show, the announcer for Peyton Place. In fact, for Peyton Place, that was over 500 episodes. So I played a robot in a lot of places. But as I say, it's the stuff you would never know because of it's not a television show, the commercial stuff that this guy made a hell of a living doing voiceover. I had friends who would audition against him, and very often Dick would wind up with the role.
1: Was he actually in the robot? Costume?
0: No, he's just a voice.
1: Okay, but wasn't there somebody actually in the robot costume?
0: Don't mistake me for someone who owns a television. All right. So the only reason I own a television now is I don't. There are many in the house. They're John's. I'm not a TV person. I'm all audio.
1: Well, let me ask you this, and even though it's kind of TV, but not really TV. But so on that Charlie's Angels, you know, their cars. They had some cars that I really liked, even though they were kind of like considered kind of like girls type of cars. I actually liked, they had the Ford, you remember the Ford Mustang 2?
0: The Cobra 2.
1: Cobra, Cobra. Yeah. And then their other car, believe it or not, was an hatchback orange and white Pinto.
0: There was also a Gia, a Mustang Gia, but that Pinto, it was a runabout. So I've seen the stills.
1: Yeah, it was a hatchback. It was like orange bottom, white on top.
0: Yeah, it was it was an orange car, absolutely, and the model was called the Pinto Runabout.
1: Runabout, okay, yeah. And that was one. The thing about the Pinto, wasn't that the one that had the dangerous, if you got hit in the rear?
0: No, that you're talking about dangerous at any speed. That was actually the Corvair, the Chevy Corvair, dangerous at any speed. That's what guy made his name for that.
1: I remember the Corvair, but I thought there was some big incident in the 70s on recall for the Pinto, because it got, if you got somebody hit you from behind, you know, the gas tank location, and it, you know, they were having fire.
0: Yeah, that was true for the Corvair as well. Nader, Ralph Nader, made his name on unsafe at any speed. But let's see. I'll look it up. Sound, if the gas tank was in the rear, there are problems. Yeah.
1: Yeah. No, I think there was some big issues, like, you know, that they got recalled.
0: Okay, 1978, 1.5 million Pintos, design flaw where the rear-mounted gas tank was susceptible to rupturing and catching fire during a rear-end collision. So they resolved it by installing a protective steel shield and reinforced components. Yeah, sell the car. The problem is that car was rushed to market. You know, you started to have, we're talking in the latter 70s, started to have a lot of really small, really cheap foreign imports. And so to maximize the trunk space, they thought, well, let's just put it behind the rear axle. And that left little space between the tank and the rear bumper, obviously. And so crash tests, more than real world situations, showed the problem. The problem was that the impact could be 20 miles an hour or less, and it would still catch on fire because the tank would rupture and the filter neck would break off, and that was it. So it became, if you're going to law school, it comes up in business ethics classes and stuff, because there's product liability, because Ford engineers knew it beforehand, and there was a cost-benefit analysis, and they discovered it would have cost $11 per car.
1: Oh, wow.
0: Yeah, not a whole lot. So anyway, that was the deal, mounting public pressure and then the thing. So that was it.
1: Well, Scatman in the episode today had a black and white tuxedo cat that was, he was carrying around in the casino and all around and everything. And it reminded me of my tuxedo cat and everything. Yeah. And he was really, the cat was just acting so well.
0: Yeah, you know. Good. I'm sure Scatman was as well, who was in literally hundreds of things. And I always liked him. Okay, we will talk to you later.
1: All right. If you can find the song by him, play that.
0: All right. It's very different. And okay, I will. I'll look for something that I like. Don't go away. Good. But I'll do this week, I promise. Let me write that down. Scatman Crothers. All right. That really put me, played Rosie in, it was a made-for-TV movie that I think Vegas was based on later. And it was High Roller. Yeah. And I saw clips of that once and thought he did a really nice job. Dave on the north side wants his lyrics. All right, Dave, we have a few minutes for you. How are you?
2: I'm okay.
0: All right, good deal. So you will get this. She had a place in his life. He never made her think twice. As he rises to her apology, anybody else would surely know.
2: I recognize that line a little bit. Any chance I can hear him singing it?
0: Well, Michael McDonald is singing lead. Actually, on the original record, it was an album cut by Kenny Loggins, but that was a year earlier. But the hit, Michael McDonald is singing lead. It was a great record. I thought, anyway, that was my humble opinion of it. But let's see if I can... I'm getting the beach ball of death. I know I've got to replace this computer, and I'm probably really flirting with danger not doing that, like, immediately. One night on the air, it's just going to completely implode, and that'll be it. But I'm trying to... The answer is maybe not. Not on this computer, not tonight. Sorry about that. So... Yes, no wise man has the power to reason away what seems to be. Yes, I'll give you the opening line, and that should give it to you. He came from somewhere back in her long ago. The sentimental fool don't see, trying hard to recreate what has yet to be created.
2: I know this tune, I just can't think of the name of it.
0: Oh, man, and an absolute, What a Fool Believes is by the Doobie Brothers. What a Fool Believes. Yeah.
2: I thought it sounded familiar.
0: Okay, thanks. I'm moving along. All right, and I have literally 20 seconds. I haven't really tried to do this in 20 seconds, but I'm going to right now because Alex has been hanging on, and he wants British literature. So, Alex, are you there, and are you ready?
3: I am here.
0: In The Adventures of Sherlock Holmes, what was the name of the group of kids that Sherlock used for information?
3: Oh, one more time.
0: In The Adventures of Sherlock Holmes, what was the name of the group of kids that Sherlock used for information?
3: Oh, hell. I don't know.
0: Group of street kids was known as the Baker Street Irregulars. Talk to you next week.
3: Oh, man. All right.
0: All right.
3: Thank you.
0: Yeah, and that closes the show. We thank Adam for keeping us on the air and John for screening your calls. Above all, I thank you for calling. Let's do it 21 hours from now. Until then, that's a wrap. I'm Raleigh James. It's WGN Radio.
4: 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I'm Grant Marshall, 2020 News, real stories, real fun. Most Wanted Reckoning. Florida flight finally falters as one of the FBI's most wanted women accused in a 2020 fatal parking lot shooting sees a years-long run from a deadly dispute fold under a flood of fresh tips, with feds following a state-to-state trail that suddenly stops with a roadside pullover and a calm, clean capture. Reward-raised whispers turned torrential as the chase collapsed in a single stop and a long, lawless run finally ran out of road, proving even a million-dollar manhunt can end in a moment of misstep. Hokey the Bear. Some days you get the bear, some days the bear gets you screwed. Some insurance ninnies thought faux fur fraud would be the ticket to sleazy money, California contends. A dopey damage claim featuring videos of some schmo dressed up in a bear costume pretending to paw away at the inside of some fancy cars has trapped the suspects in double identity. An expert poo-pooed the ploy, bogeying the bugbear and his buds, pleading no contest and abandoning any claim they're smarter than the average bear. Fangover Depart 2. Ain't that a kick in the spread? Drools rush in as the MGM Grand Buffet declares last call on the lol you can eat, load 'em up, live in large, lard class lineup. Times have changed and waistlines too as flabulous Las Vegas tightens belts, with only a half dozen of the smorgasgorges still hanging on. Young people don't seem to lust for the tubby troughs these days as fascination with the fat pack fad fades. And that's what's happening. I'm Grant Marshall, 2020 News.
0: 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We started right at 10. If you don't hear yourself on it, it's because you didn't call. But a lot of people did last night, and that was great. 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We're live Monday through Thursday evenings from 10 to 1 Central. Dial 888-876-5593. My toll-free number from OneVoip. 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

0: WGN Radio. I'm Rotley James. 3 big hours for Monday Night Trivia. And if you're just listening to the stream and wondering why it started a couple minutes late, you're kind of like me. I've been arguing with the computer the entire time, and what I realize is I got to get some new computers in here on some of this. But now we are streaming. We are together. We're on the radio on 720 WGN, which, of course, has a wonderful stream as well. And we're all equipped to play Monday Night Trivia. So with that in mind, new question, no straggler. That's right. Of course, you can have your own category, you know, and everybody knows something about something. So pick out your own category. We'll ask you a question. Or pick out something like charts or lyrics or something fun, whatever you want. But as for my question, all right, and this is a courtesy of James on the South Side. And I admit, I knew the answer right away, but I said, it's such a great question, I'm going to ask it anyway, and we'll see who else knows it right away. Cost savings were on the agenda for every major U.S. airline in the 1980s. Like it's different today. Well, one airline came up with an easy way to save $40,000 a year. Very easy way. What did they do? All right, not a lot of money, but hey, every dollar counts when you're hemorrhaging. So $40,000 a year from one small move that an airline made. What was that move? 888-876-5593. Now, that's the deal with me, but you are the star of trivia. And Ruth always comes up with a different category, and all of them are interesting. So, Ruth, welcome back to WGN Radio.
1: Hi, Riley. Thank you so much for taking the call.
0: Napoleon,
1: well,
0: huh?
1: We will remember long after yesterday's gone. Alleluia, alleluia, alleluia. Did you play the Louis Armstrong song, If, by any chance?
0: No, but I have it on the list.
1: All right, that's okay.
0: All right.
1: Now, for the reason for my question, Napoleon won the Preakness, the horse Napoleon.
0: All right.
1: And I was at a Memorial Day parade, maybe about 5 or 6 years ago, and I saw somebody that I hadn't seen for years, and it's a wonderful thing when you go back and you think there's absolutely no one you knew previously, and you find someone there, and it is, and you see them and recognize them. And I gave her a rose with an American flag on it. Rose Barlow was her name. And she asked me if I made it. And I said, no, but Art, you should ask Rose, because on my high school trip to Mount Vernon, overlooking the Potomac, I told a fellow student from St. Mary's, I've lived here before at George Washington's home. I recognize everything in the house, but I don't know why I recognized it or any reason why, and I just left it at that time. So across the street at this Memorial Day parade was a cannon, and it had been there. It was no accident. Someone had a hand in it long before we ever knew. So that's the lyrics from a song. And that cannon was where someone with a December rose, who listen up here, December 5th, the birthday, was there as an employee. And there were police officers from a department, and they said to me, we all feel like we know you. Well, I didn't say much. Loose lips sink ships. So that was said then. And now with the cannon left there and a beautiful array of flags around it, I thought how apropos it would be, since Napoleon the horse won the Preakness, to ask a trivia question about the cannon, Napoleon the cannon.
0: And we'll get there. Firstly, your long explanation was great. I got to clean the entire studio. Thank you for that. All right. Now, with that in mind, let's talk. And yes, Napoleon Solo, of course, did win, but not all that much of a race because, of course, the Kentucky Derby winner, Golden Tempo, didn't participate. But all right. So now let me find my question about Napoleon. Napoleon actually suffered from a great fear. What was he afraid of? Hello, operator.
1: Napoleon. No, I was asking about the cannon, the Civil War cannon.
0: Well, it says Napoleon. Here. So I don't know anything about cannons. It doesn't say cannon. It says Napoleon. All right. So you want a cannon question? Well, you'll have to hold on. I'll have to find one. Don't go away.
1: All right. Thank you.
0: So, I'm at the mercy of John trying to ferret out what it is you want to do. And then he writes it on the screen, of course. So we'll hold on for Ruth and I'll find Napoleon's cannon. Oh, God, help me. Well, I say no matter what the category, we have something for you. So Napoleon's cannon will be a trivia question. But right now we're going to do something sane, and that's charts with Barry in New Hampshire. Barry, how's it going?
2: Hey, Wally, I can't follow that.
0: No, there's no, but literally, I meant to clean the studio and also get the chart books in place and all that, and Ruth gave me the opportunity to do all that.
2: So. Well, last week I did charts from 75, but I'm going to do 65 this week.
0: All right.
2: And the other thing I want to say, when I was in Austin, I saw a performer, he won Blues Album of the year, and he has a song called "While I'm Young," and he sounds like Sam Cooke.
0: Uh-huh.
2: If you ever want to play that, so his name is DK Harrell.
0: Okay.
2: HARRELL. So if you can play that song, and let me think, if you think that sounds like Sam Cooke, even though he's he's mostly a blues singer.
0: Okay. Yeah, I'm aware of them, and I will absolutely look for that. And the song, let me write this down on something, because otherwise you know I'm going to forget this. So let me find the official request list that I usually don't, usually is the operative word, don't throw out. So now let's see. No, those are news questions. All right, well, I'm still looking, still checking. Let's see. Okay, here we go, WGN. All right, let's save this

0: right. I think I can. Okay. All right. Good deal. Now, and yeah, there are a lot of live things in Austin that are actually fun. There's a place called Esther's Follies, and they do the best pantomime of a Patsy Cline record I've ever seen.
1: Oh, wow.
0: Yeah, absolutely. But I can't think of that many good things about Austin. I knew I was in trouble when they told me about the bats and the bridge, and I thought, this is a selling point? All right, so here we go. We'll do the week. We've either got the choice of the week of May 29th or June 5th of 1965. So we'll pick June 5th because that's really probably about what it was. All right. Number one. Help Me, Rhonda.
1: Beach Boys.
0: Yeah. Number two, Woolly Bully.
1: Sam the Sham and the Pharaohs.
0: Yes. Number three, Back in My Arms Again.
1: Supreme.
0: Yes. Number four, Crying in the Chapel.
1: Elvis?
0: Yes. The Elvis version is absolutely right. Well, we know it wasn't the Orioles, but okay. That's great. Number five, Ticket to Ride.
1: Beatles.
0: Of course. Number six, Mrs. Brown, You Have a Lovely Daughter.
1: Peter Noon, Hermit Hermits.
0: Yes, absolutely. Number seven, I Can't Help Myself, Sugar Pie Honey Bunch. You're going to do
1: Temptation?
0: No, give me another one. Quick.
1: Fox.
0: Oh, God, I was hoping for the four. I was hoping for the Four Tops, but that's all right.
1: Oh, Four Tops, that's right.
0: You're welcome to, you can get three wrong and still win, so we're at number eight, so you're doing well. Just a Little, and it was on Autumn Records. It came out of San Francisco, but the group was meant to fool people that they were British, but they weren't.
1: Just a Little. Can I hear
0: Cry Just a Little, because the other hit they had was Laugh, Laugh.
1: Oh, I Cried Just a Little. Oh, I know that song.
0: Yeah, and you know Laugh, Laugh, I Thought I'd Die. That's a big hit. So,
1: Psychotic Reaction.
0: Oh, no, don't do that. No, don't do that. Keep going. You can do this. Like I say, they tried to act British. And their name was actually the name of Bo Brummels. Yes, the Bo Brummels is correct. All right. Okay. So number nine, Engine, number nine. Kind of country. On Smash.
1: Okay.
0: He's a guy. Does
1: some, I'm not sure.
0: Well, that's all right. It's Roger Miller.
1: It is Roger Miller. Oh,
0: yeah.
1: Okay.
0: So, okay. And number 10, It's Not Unusual.
1: Tom Jones.
0: Absolutely. We have a winner. You did it.
1: All right.
0: All right. Don't go away. Stay where you are. All right. Absolutely. Now, remember, the prizes are worthless. Takes forever to get something. You may die first, but we're trying to get them to you while you're still alive. No promises made, but hopefully you have the fun of doing it right here on the radio on Monday nights on WGN. You're going to

WGN Radio. I'm Raleigh James. And who are they? All right, that's the first of our bumper stumpers. There is a very definitive theme, too, all right? Something they have absolutely in common.

0: guaranteed. All right, so now we're back to Ruth here. And Ruth, Napoleon's cannon. All right, well, I did it. Hard to believe. John said, what, when I went in and told him? Of course, we're fond of cannons. We lived in Chattanooga right on Ridge. And, of course, there, the cannons from the Civil War are protected. And so, yes, if you have a house on Ridge, most likely you have a pet cannon. You have to keep it. You can't do anything with it. All right, well, Ruth and Gurney is back on WGN Radio. Okay, so.
1: Okay, Riley. Well, first of all, I wanted also to request.
0: All right, what do you want?
1: It had a hand in it, the Battle Hymn of the Republic.
0: Okay, I probably won't I won't be playing the Battle Hymn of the Republic.
1: Well, that comes from the Civil War, too. Mm-hmm. Who did the cannon?
0: We're not playing. Yes, we're not playing.
1: And George Armstrong Custer forgot bring the cannon.
0: Do you want your question or not?
1: Bighorn.
0: You ready or
1: now,
0: not?
1: Now, what is the question?
0: All right. Yes, Napoleon's cannon, by the way, there was an American-manufactured version as well. They both combined the function of two things. And the functions of what? And it was simple to produce. It was reliable. It was robust.
1: And its function was to fight in war.
0: No. In terms of what it did, it was two different things. It combined the function of two different weapons.
1: Oh, two different. Well, I don't know. Howitzer.
0: Howitzer is one of them. Absolutely. Good. Get the other one.
1: Okay, here's the thing. Let's see now. It was called the King of the Battlefield.
0: Well, whatever.
1: Okay, a second.
0: We don't care about any of that. Okay. I just need your answer because I don't have all night.
1: Battle Hymn of the Republic, the King. Okay. No, I can't think of that second item. Maybe
0: all right.
1: After you say it.
0: Well, then there you go. It's a field gun and a howitzer. It combines the function of both a field gun and a howitzer.
1: Oh, the King of the Battlefield.
0: All
1: That's
0: right.
1: What it was known as.
0: There you go. Talk to you later. Thanks. All right. So 888-876-5593. And yes, if you think I gave Ruth short shrift, you didn't hear her first preamble, which gave me time to clean the studios and actually also get a snack. I'll be having a Coca-Cola in moments. All right, so Billy Bob and Bourbon A wants charts as well. Oh, good, we're going to do that. But Mike in Lindenhurst has a guess on my question. Cost savings on the agenda for every major U.S. airline in the 1980s. One came up with an easy way to save $40,000 a year. What did they do? All right, Mike in Lindenhurst, welcome back to WGN Radio.
2: Okay, I'm going to guess. I think it was American Airlines, and they decided not to paint the planes.
0: Oh, that's interesting. I love it. No, it's not that.
2: That's not it.
0: But it's a great answer. I love it.
2: All right.
0: Thanks.
2: That's
0: appreciate it.
2: I had you this time.
0: Yeah. All right. Good deal. Well, call me back if you think of something else. All right. So what is it? Yeah, not painting the planes. I think that probably would have saved them more than $40,000, but I'm not 100% sure. All right. Maybe not. I don't know. I've never priced a plane painting, actually. Ooh, we're going to do charts all over the place. This is going to be fun. But Cindy in Chicago has a trivia guest, and so does Lisa in Dundee. All right, Cindy.
3: I wanted Miss Fisher trivia too, but John didn't give me a chance to say. But I have a kind of interesting guess. They give you like a glass with half a glass of pop. They don't give you the whole can of pop.
0: Not correct.
3: That's cheapo. They started doing that, though.
0: Well,
3: did you notice that?
0: You can ask. No, I don't fly, but you can ask for the can, I'm sure. All right, hang on a minute. Don't go away. All right, because we'll have to come up with Miss Fisher and add that to the list. And we'll get Lisa in Dundee. I think we can do that right now before the news, actually. She's got a guess. All right, Lisa, welcome back to WGN Radio. What do you think?
4: Hey, Riley. I seem to remember this. And didn't they, like, take an olive off the salad that you
0: Bingo.
4: Get? Or...
0: Bingo. And I told James, I said, this is just too good. Yes.
4: It was such a small thing.
0: It was American Airlines. And they eliminated one olive from the first class salads.
4: Isn't that something?
0: It really is. I don't like olives anyway. But
4: oh, I do. I love them.
0: Yeah, well.
4: But yeah, it was just that so mine. I mean, how did they even?
0: Yeah. Yeah, I know.
4: Determine that, I wonder. But
0: oh, they probably have an efficiency expert. But yeah, something of that, a budget
4: efficiency. That's a job I'd like.
0: Yeah, really. I don't know what else I'd eliminate. Probably a lot of things. Hang on, you're a winner. Don't go away. And thank you, Raleigh. Thank you for the 5x5. Couldn't do it without you. I appreciate it more than you know.
4: You're
0: all right.
4: More than welcome.
0: All right. So, and people ask for 5x5. I just know it. But we're going to do a lot of charts coming up next on WGN Radio.

0: Radio. I'm Raleigh James. Well, more than a year before we had Nip Sip, we had Go and Get Some More. Who were they? 888-876-5593. 8888-Raleigh from 1954. Yeah, I think everything tonight is going to be 50s, or close to it anyway, to make up for last week, which was mostly, I think, latter 60s from what I recall. But it's been a while. All right, now. We're going to do some charts, and we're going to do some lyrics, and we're going to have Cindy, should we get it out of the way first? Probably so. Miss Fisher. All right. So, Cindy, here we go. You ready?
1: Yeah.
0: All right. What is the Miss Fisher series based on? Obviously, it's some books, but who wrote them?
1: Oh, I don't know who wrote the book. Well, what is it based?
0: No, no, it's absolutely based on a book series. It is, and it was adapted from novels. I mean, it's not a question. It's you know, probably the most fundamental fact about this. And so, since you don't know, you can look up Cary Greenwood. And he actually had a cameo appearance in one of the, I think in season one, episode four. He's uncredited. He's a guest at a fancy party. But yes, take a look at Cary Greenwood, because that's what it's based on.
1: Okay, well, I have something funny to say.
0: All right, say it tomorrow night. Say it tomorrow night, and I appreciate it. Thanks. All right, so 888-876-5593. Yeah, because Monday Night Trivia lines are full as far as that. And yes, I've gotten some complaints. Stick to trivia. All right. Well, when the lines are full, we will. And they are actually, there's one line available for you if you want it. But we've got chart hanging on. We've got Mike who wants 1969. And oh, Jack has some requests, actually. Billy Bob wants 1966. And John wants 1968. So shall we do it in year order, perhaps? And lyrics from Fran, too. We're going to do that for 1963. But let's revisit 1966 with Billy Bob and Bourbon A. How's it going, Billy?
2: Hey, 97-time caller.
0: Uh-huh. When are you going to stop that? When are you stopping counting?
2: Well, I got to at least get to 100.
0: Okay. All right.
2: Anyway, I was going to do a reverse straggler on you. Instead of you asking the question, I was going to ask your TV audience one.
0: Well,
2: radio.
0: Well, absolutely. I don't know. No lines available for them to call in is the problem.
2: Well, that's okay. I'll just give you the answer. Then you, maybe if you ran out of ones, you could use it one day.
0: All right.
2: 56% of parents introduced their children to this activity.
0: All right. Well, after
2: and then
0: we're done,
2: I'll tell John when I get off. And then I want one request, if you will, before the charts.
0: All right.
2: Wait.
0: I got to find out the piece of
2: paper
0: that's
2: here, fine.
0: So we can actually remember your request.
2: I think we're going back to the 1930s or something. I don't even know if you know this band.
0: Well, let's see. All right. So what we got?
2: Jan Garber Band. You ever hear that?
0: Yeah. What do you want to hear?
2: Babyface.
0: All right. I think I've got it.
2: Thank you.
0: Yep. All right. So let us talk about 1966. That would be the week ending June the 4th. Number one.
2: Right.
0: When a man loves a woman.
2: Percy Sledgehammer.
0: Yep. Number two, Groovy Kind of Love.
2: Something Fontaine?
0: Well, it was on the Fontana label. You can do it.
2: Okay.
0: You can do it. Wayne Fontana and the...
2: Yeah, my name is any other guy. I just remember that guy's name, Wayne. I thought it was Wayne Fontana.
0: Well, actually, he's not even on the lyric. He's not even on the label in this one. It's the Mindbenders. But this is good.
2: Okay.
0: Number
2: three. Yeah, you can turn me on to anything you want to.
0: Yeah, number three.
2: Anytime at all.
0: Yes, number three, Paint It Black.
2: Oh, that's the Rolling Stones.
0: Number four, Did You Ever Have to Make Up Your Mind? On Kama Sutra.
2: Yeah. Yeah. John, the guy that did Welcome Back, Cotter,
0: yes,
2: song.
0: Absolutely. Yes, you betcha. Absolutely. Number five, I Am a Rock.
2: Paul Simon and Garfunkel.
0: Yep. Number six, Monday.
2: The Mamas and the Papas.
0: Yep, number seven, Rainy Day Women, number 12 and 35.
2: Oh, that's Bob Dylan.
0: Number eight, It's a Man's World.
2: Well,
0: But it wouldn't be nothing without a woman or a little girl.
2: Yeah, there's a cool singer there, guy, but I can't think of his name, so I'll defer to you to tell me the answer.
0: James Brown. All right, number 9, Greengrass.
2: Jerry Lewis and the Playboys?
0: Yes, I'm afraid so. And number 10, Strangers in the Night.
2: Oh, Frank Sinatra.
0: You're a winner. All right, hang on, don't go away. So there,
2: thank you.
0: There you have it. Just that easy. So let's see what put Billy Bob on hold and move directly to 1968 with John in Chicago. John, welcome back to WGN Radio. How are you?
3: I'm good. How are you?
0: Can't complain. So we're going to do 1968 this week in 1968. Where were you?
3: I was still in college.
0: Okay, that's good. And that would have you probably listening to the radio somewhere. So here we go. And this would be the week ending August 31st. May. August. Yeah, I don't know where I am. So that's not it at all. Yes, the week ending May 25th or June 1st. I'm going to go with June 1st because they do these charts in advance. All right, number 1, Mrs. Robinson.
3: Simon and Garfunkel.
0: Yep, Simon and Garfunkel is right. Number 2, The Good, the Bad, and the Ugly.
3: Hugo Montenegro.
0: Yep. Number 3, Beautiful Morning. It's a Beautiful Morning.
3: The Rascals.
0: Yes. Number 4, Tighten Up. Hi, everybody.
3: Archie Bell and the Drill.
0: Yep, absolutely. Number 5, Honey. See the tree, how big it's grown?
3: Bobby Goldsboro.
0: Absolutely. Number 6, Yummy, Yummy, Yummy. I've got love in my tummy.
3: Express something?
0: Well, you're half right on that. The Ohio Express. We'll keep that one in mind in case we need a typewriter.
3: Right.
0: Number 7, Moni Moni.
3: Tommy James and Shondell.
0: Number 8, Ain't Nothing Like the Real Thing. It's the Motown version. Original. It's a duo. A guy and a girl. Well known for having Motown duos.
3: Definitely don't know that one.
0: Marvin Gaye and Tammy Terrell. It's all right.
3: Okay.
0: Number 9, Cowboys to Girls.
3: Intruders.
0: Yes. And number 10, Do You Know the Way to San Jose?
3: Dionne Warwick.
0: And we have a winner. All right. Hang on. Don't go away. Very good. All right. So, yes, absolutely. Got an 85. And that's certainly passing. Now, we'll put John on hold. And again, the prizes are worthless. Don't expect much and expect it to take forever, but you're doing this for the fun of it, and I am glad you are. All right, so let's see. Now we're moving up to 1969 with Mike in Elmwood. Welcome back to WGN Radio.
4: Yes, Riley.
0: All right. So 1969, and where were you?
4: Oh, I just entering high school.
0: Oh, okay. Well, then, yeah, you'd probably be remembering all this, because what else did you have to do at night except listen to the Top 40 radio station? All right.
4: Cool.
0: Number 1, Get Back.
4: Beatles.
0: Number 2, Love Can Make You Happy.
4: Mercy.
0: Yes. Number 3, Aquarius, Let the Sunshine In.
4: Fifth Dimension.
0: Yes. Number 4, Oh, How Happy.
4: Wait a minute. Edwin Hawkins Singer.
0: Yes, Oh Happy Day, and you're right. I had the wrong title, but you're right. It is the Edwin Hawkins Singer doing Oh Happy Day. Yes, Oh How Happy would have been The Shades of Blue, but it's a different year. Number 5, Hair.
4: Cow Sills.
0: Number 6, These Eyes.
4: Guess Who.
0: 7, Atlantis.
4: Donovan.
0: 8, Guitar Zan.
4: Ray Stevens.
0: 9, In the Ghetto.
4: Mr. Elvis Presley.
0: And number 10, Grazing in the Grass. It's the vocal version.
4: I can't think of his name. I know it.
0: It's a group.
4: Can't think of the name of it. I can see it.
0: Well, that's all right. You win anyway because you got 9 of them right. But Grazing in the Grass is the Friends of Distinction.
4: Friends of Distinction, right.
0: Yeah, on RCA. You know. All right, you're a winner. Hang on. Don't go away.
4: Okay.
0: All right, good deal. So how about that? Micah, 90%. Way to go. All right, and yes, you can pick any year you want, and you don't have to pick this week in time. If there's another week that floats your boat, that's fine too. If there's something else entirely different, like 1963 lyrics that we're going to do with Fran, or 5x5. Yeah, Marty and Whiting, we're going to do 5x5. Right now, we got some requests and from Jack in St. Charles, but if you want to call, well, I was going to give you the phone number, but now all the lines are lit up, so if you want to call, hold your horses. When you hear somebody leaving, that's when you dial 888. 876-5593-8888 R-O-L-L-Y-E. All right, Marty in Whiting. Wait a minute, that's 5x5. Don't go away, Marty. We're going to do your 5x5 here in a moment. We're going to get Jack's request. All right, so Jack, what is it you want to hear?
5: One title, two different songs. Walk on the Wild Side.
0: Oh.
5: Reed.
0: What?
5: And Jimmy Smith.
0: All right, now give me the two you want. Because there's so many versions of this.
5: Well, Lou Reed.
0: Yeah.
5: And Jimmy Smith.
0: That's
5: the other song.
0: You want
5: different
0: the
5: songs?
0: Yeah, Walk on the Wild Side's been done by a zillion people. That the Jimmy Smith version. All right, but if that's what you want, that's what you will get.
5: Sure.
0: All right, Jack. Thanks. Appreciate
5: Thank
0: it.
5: You.
0: Yeah, I think that the Lou Reed version might just be Lou Reed. I don't know anybody who redid that. But as far as Walk on the Wild Side, Jimmy Smith, yeah, we got choices there. Oh, so we're going to do a couple 5x5s, Marty and Karen and Fran and Austin, 1963 lyrics coming up after this on WGN Radio.

0: WGN Radio. I'm Donnie James. A lot going on in that record. That was 1956 on Cash, one of John Dolphin's label. Yes, Dolphins of Hollywood. It wasn't in Hollywood. All right, so who is that? 888-876-5593. I've heard three of them now. I want to know, what do they have in common with each other? All right, because all of these records have an absolute serious commonality. Doesn't get more serious than this. All right, but we got Fran in Austin. Welcome back to WGN Radio. Fran, how are you?
1: Oh, pretty good. Okay. I'm just hanging in here.
0: Well, yes. You feeling all right?
1: Oh, just itchy.
0: Yeah. Oh, I relate to that. Boy, strongly.
1: Yeah. Especially the, under my eyes and in my eyes part. That's just, ugh.
0: Oh, I'm
1: that's
0: so
1: just,
0: sorry. Yeah.
1: But anyway, I will be seeing a dermatologist hopefully soon. So.
0: Good. All right. Well, now, we want lyrics from 1963.
1: Yep.
0: All I know that when the beat brings a feel, it's hard to get parted. And I know you know this. And then the music begins to play. And automatically you're on your way.
1: Monkey Time.
0: Yes, absolutely right. You betcha. Monkey Time. I knew you could do it. All right.
1: Hey, all right.
0: Hang on, don't go away. Yes, absolutely.
1: Okay.
0: All right. So, yes, and I put a little note on my blog about an apology to Gary that I had him listening to something that actually only had video stuff that was interesting, but tomorrow night we are absolutely going to talk about radio in Detroit. All right. So.
1: Okay,
0: thanks. Don't go away. Yes, absolutely. It's about as embarrassed as I've been. Yeah. Tell a blind guy to see something. The only thing interesting about it is what you can see, right? Because the audio is nothing. All right. So, but that's because I'm an idiot. But it'll be fun. We'll talk about Detroit Top 40 Radio tomorrow night. And maybe some things that you don't know. If you're thinking you know all about Detroit Top 40 Radio, well, we'll see. All right. So now we'll do a little 5x5, I do believe. And I think we go to the top of the hour now. And so we will. Marty in Whiting, welcome back to WGN Radio.
2: Roy James, good evening.
0: How are you?
2: Can't complain, dear.
0: All right.
2: 6 foot above the ground.
0: Yes.
2: At my age.
0: Yeah.
2: I'm doing pretty good.
0: All right.
2: So let's go, Raleigh.
0: What is Dorothy's last name in The Wizard of Oz?
2: No clue.
0: Gale.
2: Oh.
0: All right. Okay. Who wrote Charlie and the Chocolate Factory? Yeah, and he was a World War II fighter pilot also, but later he wrote children's books.
2: Raleigh, no clue.
0: Okay.
2: I'm done.
0: Yeah, that's right. You are. Roald Dahl. We'll talk to you next week. Thanks. Appreciate it. Okay. Yeah. Roald Dahl, British author, poet, screenwriter, and World War II fighter pilot. Best known probably for Charlie and the Chocolate Factory, whether he wanted to be or not. So that's the deal there. But he wrote a number of other things. Well, he's sold over 300 million books. So also did adult stuff, too. Short stories, Playboys, Harper, The New Yorker, all published his stuff. Wrote about adultery, wrote about suicide. Yes, promiscuity, the adult topics, don't you know? Let's go back to Charlie and the Chocolate Factory, shall we? We'll talk to Karen in Madison. All right, Karen, welcome back to WGN Radio.
3: Hi, how are you doing?
0: All right, how about yourself?
3: I'm okay right now.
0: Okay.
3: Well, I hope everybody is doing as well as they can.
0: Yep. Well, you survived Memorial Day, so holiday is over now. You can come out.
3: Yeah.
0: All right. So, what was the first company to sell aspirin over the counter?
3: I'm going to say Bayer.
0: Absolutely right. Bayer. You betcha.
3: I was right?
0: Yes.
3: Oh, great. Good.
0: What toy wobbles, but they don't fall down?
3: Can you repeat that, please?
0: Yes. What toy wobbles, but they don't fall down?
3: Punching bag?
0: No, Weebles is the toy. That's all right. You can get it. All right.
3: Never heard of that.
0: Which ear did Van Gogh cut off?
3: Which ear?
0: Yeah, which ear?
3: Gosh, I'm just going to have to pick.
0: Right.
3: left?
0: Yes, absolutely right. So you had a 50% choice, and there you go.
3: Good.
0: All right, so you're still in the game. Got to get two more. All right. Who was the first divorced president? Should be easy.
3: It should be?
0: Yeah.
3: I'm just going to say Ulysses Grant. I'm just guessing. I have no idea.
0: Ronald Reagan.
3: Oh, see.
0: Talk to you next week.
3: Okay, right, thanks. Good. At least I played.
0: Yes, you did.
3: And
0: I'm grateful for it. And as I look at the screen now, every line is available. That's right. Every last one of them. So if you've wanted to play trivia, this would be the time to line up. So 888-876-5593, 888-ROLLYE. Oh, and I realized I haven't thrown out another question since we discovered that it was American Airlines that saved $40,000 by eliminating one olive from each first-class salad. So we need another one. And we talked about houses last week. Let's do something else about houses. In 1970, that's 56 years ago, 1970, only 17% of newly built single-family homes had this. Had what? All right. Today, over half. So there. So it's over half today, but in 1970, only 17% of newly built single-family homes had this. Had what? 888-876-5593. 888-Raleigh. All right, so that's the deal on my question and the deal on yours. And yes, when it's wide open like this, you can have a second chance on anything. Marty wants a World Series 1975. Oh yes, remember well. All right, so we'll talk about that. But what do we have to tell you as far as items of interest? Oh, one of five stair steps would be 77 right now, but sadly no longer with us. And that was Clarence Burke Jr. Yeah, Five Stair Steps, an Invisible Man's band. Died the day after his 64th birthday at home in Marietta, Georgia in 2013. And you know, there's never been a cause of death announced. Jesse Coulter is 83 this weekend. Yeah, she got married again a couple of years ago to a guy in Arizona, which is a home for her. She was born in 1943 in Phoenix. And of course, she was married to Duane Eddy and to Waylon Jennings. And then now, Arlen Brower is the guy's name. And yeah, did heavy construction and stuff like that. And Valentine's Day 2023. So that's great for Jesse. We'll pick it up right after the news right here on WGN Radio.

0: WGN Radio. I'm Raleigh James. So who is that? All right. Well, they've been common with the first three I played. Yeah, there is a very strong thread between all of these songs. So that I'll play tonight, and that's the fourth one you've heard. So let's see what we're doing here. I throw out a question, and that is: in 1970, only 17% of newly built single-family homes had this. Today, more than 50% have them. All right, I said, if you don't know my question, you have no ideas about my bumpers, then have your own category, and the sky's the limit, because you can pick anything you darn well want. Marty and Whiting picked the 1975 World Series. All right, Marty, how are you?
1: Roy James.
0: Indeed.
1: I'm going to tip my cap to John and yourself. What a segue.
0: All right.
1: Just pass on.
0: Okay, so yeah, we're going to talk about the 1975 World Series, and this is probably the most memorable thing of it, so you'll probably know, and that is the Reds won 108 games in the regular season. They swept the Pirates in the NLCS, but they were in danger of falling behind 2-0 to the underdog Red Sox until this player drove in the tying run, stole second, and scored a winning run in what became a 3-2 victory for the Reds. Who's the player?
1: Rob, are you talking the World Series?
0: Yes.
1: That's the question that you...
0: Yes, 1975. You'll remember Reds and World Reds and Red Sox. You'll remember that.
1: And Rob, the Red Sox were up 2-0,
0: mm-hmm.
1: and then the Reds came back, but can you tell me that question again, please?
0: Yeah. So we're saying that the Red Sox were on the verge of going 2-0. They were leading in the second game 2-1 with 2 outs in the ninth. It did not look good. But then a Reds player obviously, drove in the tying run, stole second, and scored the winning run 3-2 for the Reds.
1: Raleigh, I cannot lie. I don't remember.
0: Oh, man, this was like the most important part of the series, I thought. Dave Concepcion.
1: Yeah, being a Red Sox fan, yeah.
0: Well, can't help you there. I'm more of a Reds girl. All right.
1: Are you really?
0: You know,
1: you're a Reds girl?
0: I used to run the games on the radio, you know, so I got to know them. But no, actually,
1: okay.
0: I have no favorites whatsoever. I just knew when it was time for a commercial break. And the worst thing is, the two guys that did the play-by-play, one of them was an old player, Joe Nuxhall, and he would drink. And he took over the second inning and the eighth inning. And my cue was always the score. And by the eighth inning, I couldn't even recognize the damn score. So yes, I remember it well. Marty Brenneman and Joe Nuxhall. All right. Well, there you go. Talk to you later.
1: Getting back to Joe Nuxhall, he pitched one time in the major leagues. He was like 17 or 18. I forgot the year now, but anyways.
0: Oh, yeah.
1: Thank you, Raleigh.
0: Okay, thanks for calling. Absolutely, he'd been a player. And that, you know, that's one of the reasons that he was... He's not in the National Baseball Hall of Fame or anything like that, but, you know, he's in the Cincinnati Reds Hall of Fame, that's for sure. And he was a revered player, and, yeah, the youngest in the MLB. I think he was 15 at the time in 1944, if I remember. But as I say, he retired as a player in about 66, moved to the radio booth, and was there for 30 years. And, yeah, I remember well, like I say, it was second and eighth inning. And by that eighth inning, poor Joe was tanked. Oh, yeah, and it was my job to recognize the score. Sometimes I did, sometimes I didn't, yeah. So it was interesting when I didn't, of course, because the national commercials would just run on the local station. Well, oh well. So we'll get to Naoto from Japan. Of course, we'll do Myers-Briggs. But my question has interested some of you to take a guess. So in 1970, only 17% of newly built single-family homes had this. Now more than half of them have it. Cindy in Chicago, what is it?
2: Okay, my first guess was an overhead sewer.
0: Nope.
2: Okay, and then it was crank out windows, camera system.
0: Nope.
2: Garbage disposal.
0: Nope.
2: What else was my guess? Alarm system?
0: Nope.
3: I don't know. All electric right. heat? I don't know.
0: All right. Well, call us back if you think of something else.
3: I tried.
0: Yes, you did.
3: Oh, that song you played was really silly. I never heard that song before. It was funny.
0: Oh, yeah, that's the idea. You probably never heard any of them. But anyway, all right, thanks. Appreciate it.
3: So, bye-bye.
0: Yes, you've heard four of them already, and there'll be a fifth coming up in moments, actually. We'll get the rest of your guesses first, though. And let us see what Mike in Lindenhurst thinks. All right, Mike, welcome back to WGN Radio. So 17% in 1970, more than half today. What? Nope. All right, bye, Mike. All right, we say goodbye to Mike. Let's see. So, Kimberly and Dalton. All right, now, Kimberly, last week after we spoke, I mailed you and I sent you an email. Attached to it was the song that your mom liked.
4: Okay.
0: Did you get it?
4: I haven't been into my emails much, Sally. I get so many texts, I don't go into them much, but I will check it tonight. I will definitely check it.
0: Yeah, let me know if you got it or not. It's not a very big file, so I assume you got it. But if you didn't, I'll find another way to get it to you.
4: You can probably do it while I'm talking to you.
0: Okay. All right.
4: All right. I had some guesses for trivia, but with dialing you, I didn't hear what the last person said, so I don't know if there'll be anything double on it, but I have some guesses.
0: All right, let's hear them.
4: Okay, dishwasher.
0: Nope.
4: Second or more bathroom?
0: Nope.
4: And electric stove?
0: Nope.
4: Okay.
0: Thanks for trying. I appreciate it.
4: I'll email you back or let James know or John know or something.
0: Yeah.
4: Like,
0: yeah. Absolutely. Okay. Okay, bye. All right. So
4: thank you,
0: good deal. So there we have it. Yeah. Let's see what else I'm doing here. Is there anybody else I need to do before I play the next bumper? I think we are. Oh, yeah. Mike called back with a guess. Okay, so, Mike, what's your guess?
5: I'm going to guess air conditioning.
0: Nope. What else you got?
5: Oh, well, that's it.
0: All right.
5: Nobody else took all the other ones.
0: Well, if you think of something else, talk to me later. All right.
5: Okay. Thank you.
0: Okay, so we'll hear another bumper stumper right after this on WGN Radio. Love you.

0: WGN Radio. All right, so who are those? 1956 on Decca, and what's the commonality? All right, so got a number of things going on, but let's get another guess here from Bob in Willowbrook, who thinks he knows what our trivia answer is. And 17% of new homes in developed in 1970, constructed in 1970, had one of these. And in 19 today, actually, over 50% had one of what?
1: Well, first of all, thank you again, Raleigh, for working on a holiday.
0: Absolutely. It's my pleasure. Didn't everybody else?
1: I don't know about that. Some baseball players did.
0: Good.
1: Just about all of them. They were working.
0: Good.
1: Yeah. Okay, here we go. Garage door opener.
0: Nope.
1: A garage.
0: Nope.
1: Ceiling fans.
0: Nope.
1: Walk-in closet.
0: Nope.
1: Mudroom.
0: Nope.
1: Built-in electric can opener.
0: Nope. Is there such
1: okay, a thing? Okay, I'm 0 for 6. I have a couple of requests, though, if you would be so kind.
0: All right, let me find the sheet so I don't lose them. All right, what is it you want to hear?
1: Okay, yeah. A week or two ago, searchers came up in someone's chart, so I'd like to hear when you walk in the room.
0: Oh, okay. You betcha.
1: And a more recent one, Renegades, if you have that.
0: Okay, all right.
1: Great. Thank
0: right.
1: you.
0: Good deal. Thanks. Appreciate it. All right. So I've written them down. Let me hit save. All right. Yeah. So I don't lose them all and see where we go from there. I believe where we go from there is to Naoto in Japan. All right. Naoto, welcome back to WGN Radio.
2: Yeah. Thank you, as always.
0: Yeah. Good to hear from you. All right.
2: Yeah.
0: So, in fact, I'm going to play a record later that has a Japanese title. I have absolutely no idea what it means, but when you hear it, maybe you will. It'll be late in the day. All right, so here is the deal. We all know that the Myers-Briggs trivia, type, is originally used for employment purposes. But actually, that is not why Catherine Cook Briggs and Isabel Briggs Myers developed it. They had a more self-serving interest. Why did they develop the system?
2: Well, if I'm not mistaken, I think I got this question before, but okay, I'll give you an answer. I think it's to demolish workplace discrimination for female.
0: Nope. And absolutely,
2: nope.
0: You're 100% right that that's how it was used. It was used originally. They helped women find wartime jobs and things like that. But
2: self-serving. Yeah.
0: Right, but that's not why they created it. They created it for a very self-serving reason.
2: Oh. Is it like a very specific? More general?
0: Yes, it was going to help them in some way, and it had nothing to do with employment.
2: Yeah, I actually have no idea.
0: Well, I didn't either, and I find this to be a fascinating answer. They developed it to write better fiction and categorize their characters that they were fiction writing. Both had been avid readers of Carl Jung's types, which served as the scientific foundation, but they were trying to come up with better characters for their novels.
2: Oh! Yeah.
0: Isn't that weird?
2: This is quite, fascinating.
0: Yeah.
2: Oh!
0: Yeah, so now you know.
2: Yeah, thank you.
0: All right, thanks for calling.
2: And, I'm looking forward to, hearing the song.
0: Yeah. Okay, good. Yeah, you can tell me what it is. All right, thanks. All right, because I don't know. I'm not even going to try to pronounce it, but it's on the tie. I think it's maybe it's not Japanese, but I think it is. All right, so Kimberly, let's see. You got the email?
3: Yes, darling. Thank you so much. You saved me having to go search every time for that song. I appreciate it very much.
0: No problem. I'm glad you got it, and hopefully the quality is sufficient that you'll enjoy it.
3: Oh, it's real good. Yeah, it's very good.
0: Okay, well,
3: thank you.
0: I'll have the other things you want coming in the mail.
3: Oh, my gosh. Thank you so much.
0: My pleasure. Glad you got it. Thanks. Appreciate it. Okay, bye. All right. So I had worried that, you send an email, and if you don't hear back, you kind of think, did it go anywhere? And sometimes you know, and of course, sometimes you don't. All right. We're going to do more charts coming up. How about that? With Gary from Austin. In fact, let's do that right now. Gary, welcome back to WGN Radio.
4: Oh, hey, Raleigh.
0: All right, we're gonna have some fun tomorrow night with Detroit Radio. And again, a million apologies for sending you to a site that had no decent audio.
4: Oh, that's no problem at all with that. I mean,
0: yeah, you know, I hadn't been there in years, and when I looked, it was, oh damn, it's all video. You know, it was all the surveys and the pictures and the things and all that. And I thought, but the audio is nothing. So
4: I kept finding something that was like an hour and something minutes long, and I thought, no, I don't think this is it.
0: No, it was about 9 minutes long, but it was just, you know, music and CKLW jingles, but it was what you saw during the 9 minutes. And then I thought, oh my God, you know, this is the worst thing I've ever done. Yeah. And so
4: I found some CKLW air checks that I made.
0: Yeah, oh yeah. Well, you can find
4: revisit,
0: them. Yeah, you can find them from all the stations. But yeah, we'll talk about it because there's a lot of very few people. Everybody remembers CK and to a much lesser degree XYZ, and then of course Lucky Keener. But that is not the whole story by a long shot.
4: I'm looking forward to hearing that.
0: All right. So, in fact, none of those three were the first at it. So okay. We'll do 1972 on charts. Is that what you wanted?
4: Yep.
0: All right.
4: Yep.
0: Number one, I'll Take You There.
4: Staple Singers.
0: Yeah. Number two, Oh Girl.
4: Shy Lights.
0: Yeah. Number three, First Time Ever I Saw Your Face.
4: Roberta Flack.
0: And number four, Candyman.
4: Sammy Davis Jr.
0: Yes, afraid so. Number five, Sylvia's Mother.
4: Dr. Hook.
0: Yes, the lead singer of which just passed away. And it was not Ray Sawyer.
4: Yeah, I heard that.
0: Yeah, it wasn't Ray Sawyer. He died a while ago, but he didn't sing lead. Yeah, I thought the guy had an interesting voice. But when they decided to adopt adult contemporary, they lost me. But some of that... some of that early stuff I liked. Okay, number six, Morning Has Broken.
4: Oh, Cat Stevens.
0: Yeah, right, Break This. Number seven, Tumblin' Dice.
4: Stones.
0: Yep, number eight. Nice to Be With You. Oh, God.
4: Gallery.
0: Yeah, on the Sussex label. Ugh. Number nine, yet another version of Hot Rod Lincoln.
4: Oh, Commander Cody.
0: Yep. And number 10, Look What You've Done For Me.
4: Oh.
0: It's on. I'll tell you the label, and then you'll get it. If I give you the label, you will get it. It was on the High label.
4: Oh, I know that I know this, too.
0: Well, I'm going to give you time to think about it. Don't go away. Stay right where you are.
4: Okay.
0: And maybe we'll even play a little of it. We'll have another Bumper Stumper coming up. We'll also have more of your guesses and another hour and a half of Monday Night Trivia after the news on WGN Radio.

0: 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I'm Raleigh James. Anyone who calls themselves a doo-wop fan knows that song. So 1956 on Money, another one of John Dolphin's labels. Who were they? Well, they have in common with everybody else who played. 888-876-5593. Now we're talking to Gary. And yeah. Gary's still with us. And have you thought about who it is?
1: Al Green.
0: Yes, absolutely. Good. I don't even have to play it.
1: All right. And they played him in my market, too. So, you know, it's...
0: Yeah. I knew you could do it. All right. So, and you did it. So that was that was all 10 of them. So let's see how far you get. All right. We have number 11. Last night, I didn't get to sleep at all.
1: The Fifth Dimension.
0: Number 12, Song Sung Blue.
1: Neil Diamond.
0: Exactly. Number 13, Little Bitty Pretty One.
1: The Jackson 5.
0: Yep, afraid so. Why'd they ruin a good song? All right, number 14.
1: I don't know.
0: Walking in the Rain with the One I Love.
1: Oh, Walking in the Rain. I know that song, too.
0: Yeah, it was on Uni.
1: It's not Love Unlimited.
0: Yes, it is.
1: Oh, it is.
0: Yes, okay. It is.
1: All right.
0: All right, number 15.
1: All right.
0: It's Gonna Take Some Time. Ugh.
1: I know it. And
0: yeah, they'd say it's going to take
1: Carpenters.
0: Some time. Yes, right, exactly. Number 16, Diary.
1: Bread.
0: You picked this week? Number 17, Out of Space.
1: Billy Preston. Well, the week I got out of high school.
0: So, I see, yeah, right. Number 18, I Saw the Light.
1: Todd Rundgren.
0: Right. 19, Troglodyte.
1: Jimmy Castor Bunch.
0: Yes, absolutely. Number 20.
1: I love that song.
0: I do too. Her name is Bertha. Bertha Butt, one of the Butt sisters.
1: Butt sisters, yeah.
0: Number 20, I Gotcha. Uh-huh. Huh?
1: Joe Tag.
0: Yes. Number 21, Betcha by Golly Wow.
1: Stylistic.
0: Yep. Number 22, Me and Julio Down by the Schoolyard.
1: Paul Simon,
0: yes.
1: I think.
0: Number 23, God help us, Amazing Grace.
1: Judy Collins.
0: No, it's if you can name this, I will be more than impressed, because I couldn't do this in my life depended on it.
1: Oh.
0: I'd call it a group.
1: Is that that bagpipe thing?
0: There is pipes, yes, and?
1: Yeah. I think I blocked it out.
0: This is totally to your credit, yes. Pipes and drums and the military band of the Royal Scot Dragon.
1: Yeah.
0: Guards.
1: Yeah, I do remember it now that you mentioned it.
0: I would never know that.
1: I thought of it.
0: No, that's 11 words in search of a name. No.
1: Yeah.
0: Well, very good. You did very well. And yes.
1: I don't feel too bad about not knowing that.
0: No. I do think it's to your credit. It's a little suspect you knew a few of the others, too, but that's all right. We'll let it pass. And yes, John said that he got all your info, so I look forward to talking tomorrow night.
1: Okay, great.
0: Okay, thanks. Appreciate it. So there you have it. Let's see. We'll release Gary's line here and leave one line available for you if you want it, 888-876-5593. And yes, I threw out a trivia question, don't you know? And that is, in 1970, only 17% of newly built single-family homes had this. By comparison, more than half of them have it today. All right, so what is it? Isaac on the South Side, going to take a guess. What do you think, Isaac?
2: Okay, at the time I didn't hear the 1970 part to it. I thought maybe they were putting boilers in and now they're putting furnaces in.
0: Nope.
2: What about, I forgot my other one. Wait, did you give us, like, the area of the house, or would that be too...
0: No, I can't give you hints. And this, there was no way to give you a hint about this.
2: No way to give us a hint. Would it be something... Okay, wait, can I ask a question?
0: Yeah.
2: Okay, would it be something that a professional would, you know, deal with, or something that the homeowner themselves would deal with?
0: Both.
2: Both. Oh, Lord. Okay. I said a furnace. I said What's the thing that goes over the oven? Like the
0: hood?
2: Fan that goes over the oven?
0: An oven hood? No, nope, nope.
2: Yeah, yeah.
0: An exhaust fan? Nope, nope, none of that.
2: An exhaust fan, yeah.
0: Nope, nope, nope.
2: Something like a screen door?
0: Nope.
2: No, they had those in the 70s. Okay, I'm too far back. All right, if I think of something else, I'll call.
0: And later. I'll count on it. Thanks, I appreciate it.
2: Thank you.
0: All right, so 888-876-5593 as we release Isaac's line right now and leave one available for you. And let's see, what are we going to do? We're going to do more charts or we're going to do Lost in Space trivia. All right, why not? Man from Uncle trivia. All right, John from Covington's been hanging on a while. Hey, John, how are you? John left us. John from Covington left us. And he definitely would have known the Dave Concepcion answer. But all right, if John calls back, we'll get him some Man from Uncle trivia. But we'll do a little 5x5, Scott in Batavia. All right, Scott, welcome back to WGN Radio.
3: I got some guesses on your
0: your
3: question, too, since when I first called, you said you had all the lines open. So that was 45 minutes ago. So
0: right.
3: Anyway, a steam shower?
0: Nope.
3: Kitchen island?
0: Nope.

0: Yes, we are talking horror show hosts.
1: Oh, I know. And like, I can see her.
0: You're right. Oh, absolutely.
1: Like in black.
0: Yeah, the whole, all that eye makeup and that long hair. Yes, uh-huh. And of
1: Ivana
0: course,
1: Ivana or something.
0: No, she shares a name with a hit record.
1: Elvira.
0: Yes, absolutely. What was the first Western television show in the United States?
1: First Western.
0: Yeah, first.
1: Probably before my time, but I'll go with Gunsmoke.
0: Hop Along, Cassidy. All right, we'll talk to you next week.
1: All right, thanks.
0: Okay, thanks. Appreciate it. So, yes, Hop Along, Cassidy. I know, it's almost a trick question, but I thank Lisa and Laura for all these questions. It makes my show easier to do. You wouldn't believe how long it takes me to come up with these 11 bumper stumpers, by the way. That's the bulk of my day. I started at 3 this afternoon. And, of course, you know, the first 2 hours are finding a theme and, you know, that I haven't lately used, that type thing. And this is a tight theme. This is there is no doubt that these records, these songs, all have this in common. Absolutely no doubt. So I'm proud of my theme and probably of the fact that you've never heard any of the records. But if you're a big doo-wop fan, you certainly heard the last one. All right. So we have another one coming up this hour, too, in a few more minutes. But right now, I do believe we've got Cindy and Aurora wants to call back and take a guess. I can't wait to hear this. All right, Cindy, what is it?
2: Okay, I have a couple guesses. One could be good. But anyhow, glass shower doors.
0: Next.
2: A chandelier.
0: Next.
2: In the dining room.
0: Next.
2: A sprinkler system outside.
0: Nope.
2: That's all I got.
0: All right.
2: I can't think of.
0: Well, if you do, you call me back. Thanks. Appreciate it. All right. So, yes, we'll eventually run out of everything that is in every house. But no. And as far as it goes, no one's been close. So, shall we do a little charts before we hear our final bumper for the hour? All right, Mark and Aurora, welcome back to WGN Radio.
1: Yeah, I believe, according to Casey Kasem, that bagpipe band was the Royal Scots Dragoon.
0: Okay, they're fine with me. I don't know. I don't want to know them as long as I live. All right, so
1: I always liked that song, believe it or not.
0: I think it's to Gary's credit that he didn't know, and to his to his discredit that he almost remembered. I, however, plead total ignorance, and I'm proud of it. All right, so...
1: I was always happy with that song.
0: Well, that's... Obviously, somebody was. It got airplay. Right. I don't think money changed hands, but you never know. All right, so now...
1: And what's interesting is that during that same summer in the Buffalo area, after the Gold Rush by Prelude got airplay, and in the rest of the country, it didn't get airplay till fall of 1974.
0: Nothing like distribution. All right, so
1: yeah,
0: we're going to...
1: Breakout market.
0: Going to do... Well, it also depends how the record is distributed, but anyway...
1: This week in 76.
0: This week in 76, number one, Love Hangover.
1: I know I've heard of this song, and I probably would recognize... Why don't you play it?
0: Yeah, I'm going to have to, I'm afraid. I was hoping we could do without it, but we will play it.
1: Oh, dear.
0: Yeah,
1: I'm really torturing you tonight, aren't I?
0: Well, you're not making me play the Dragoon thing, so let's see.
1: Yeah.
0: Wrong artist for that. That's interesting. Yeah, here we go. Okay, here it is, and apparently the Fifth Dimension covered it. I didn't know that, but here is the original. Here is the big number 111 of this week in 1976.
1: Oh, Diana Ross.
0: Absolutely. I see. She just sighs and you know it. Not sure what that says. Number two. Oh, God. It goes from bad to much worse. Number two, Silly Love Songs.
1: Yeah, this is one of the songs that makes me believe that Paul McCartney's engines often run on previous popularity. But, McCartney and Wings.
0: Wings, yes, Wings, exactly. I was thinking you were going to say this is the song that makes me vomit. I always said, yeah, me too. All right, number three. Get Up and Boogie.
1: Get Up and Boogie. Quicksilver Convention Service? Yeah.
0: Well, you got silver right, so keep it. No, and Quicksilver Messenger
1: Just the
0: Service.
1: Silvers?
0: No, not the Silvers and not Quicksilver Messenger.

0: your service. Yeah, they did it right after Dino's song, but hilarious. No, come on, you can do it. Silver is in the group name.
1: Quicksilver.
0: No. Oh, well, we determined it wasn't Quicksilver anything. But when you said Quicksilver, you got another word in there that would go with this.
1: Yeah, I'll kick myself when you tell me.
0: No, you've already said it. You've got silver, and you've mentioned the second word, just not in context. Yeah. So, of course, Get Up and Boogie was big enough, but I'll give you their big hit. Maybe that'll help. Yeah, or not.
1: Yeah.
0: And that would be Fly, Robin, Fly.
1: And I know who did both of them. I'm blanking on the name.
0: Oh, no, and you said it. All right, the Silver Convention.
1: Silver Convention?
0: Silver Convention. Silver Convention. Yeah. We'll give you half credit for that.
1: Okay, and I got it.
0: Well, you won't need it, I'm sure. We'll leave it right there, and we'll pick it up with another six horrible records coming up in moments right here on WGN Radio.

0: radio. I'm Raleigh James. Mentioned one of the songs I played earlier, probably Nip Sip took some inspiration. They might have taken some inspiration from this as well, and that was a good 4 years earlier, 1951, on the Fidelity label, and that would be Wine, W-I-N-E, Wine. All right, so who is that? Now we'll finish Mark and Aurora's charts. We're back. All right, and we left you, I believe, we left you with the Silver Convention. So we'll move right over to...
1: And I was thinking of Quicksilver Messenger Service, Fresh Air.
0: Yeah, I knew you were thinking of, that's what I said. I said it's not Quicksilver Messenger Service or anybody like that.
1: Convention,
0: Can you even imagine Quicksilver Messenger Service doing Get Up and Boogie? All right.
1: No.
0: Yeah, right. No. Like I said, yes, right after Dino's song. All right, so now, number four, Misty Blue.
1: Oh, boy. You play that one.
0: Oh, do I have to? All right, it's not a bad song, actually, because I think it was on Malico, if I remember right. But let me look here for it. And I'm sure I put it on this computer because I actually kind of like it. Just got to play. Just got to know how to spell Misty. Okay, and then it'll come up. Amazing how that works. So, yes. Yes, exactly. All right, and I probably put it on.
1: Misty Blue.
0: Yeah, Misty Blue, female artist. And absolutely.
1: Yes.
0: And let's see if we can do this here. I'm not coming up with it. That's really, I got to look at it by the artist, I think, because the versions I'm coming up with the same title, different song. All right, let's do it by the artist. Because I can't believe I don't have this. I do. Okay, good. I have redeemed. I have redeemed myself. As I was saying, kind of like it. All right, so here it is. Well, maybe. Let's see.

0: like I get you.
1: Dorothy Moore. All right.
2: Okay, so, no, I definitely didn't know that one.
1: Yeah, number four. Number five, Happy Days. Yes, from the TV show.
2: Yeah, I know it's the name of a duo.
1: Yes, you're right.
2: But they're not coming to mind.
1: All right, that'll be Pratt and McLean.
2: Okay.
1: All right. Now, number six, Shannon.
2: Oh, boy, I'm not doing very well tonight.
1: Well, I thought it was a lousy year myself, but okay. But Shannon.
2: You want to play it?
1: I think it was one of the Beach Boys' dogs or something like that. God knows the record was a dog. Record was an absolute dog, but let's see if we can do this. And this is one of those times when I'm sorry the news isn't right here. All right, so let's see. All right, Shannon. All right, and yeah. All right, I'm sure I got it. I think I have it. You know, these are ones where it's like, exactly why did I put that on this computer? Because someone like you would have asked. All right. So here we go. And it's definitely, it's male vocal. It's definitely a medley of his hit.
2: Oh.
1: Yeah.

0: song, but
1: on the Life Song label. Yeah. Name me a good song on Life Song, and you're doing better than them.
0: No.
1: Yes, that would be Henry Gross doing.
0: Oh yeah, I just heard that a few weeks ago on Casey. Well, too bad.
1: Yeah, wasn't that forgettable? All right, so you'll know the next one. Did you get three wrong yet? I don't know. I guess you did. I think we're out of Dodge now. Yeah,
0: yeah.
1: All right. Well, good to talk to you. That's amazing. You normally ace these, so I would say never pick 1976 again.
0: Well, I might do better in the summer, but by the time we get to the summer, I'll be doing other things.
1: Well, you can pick any week. Wait a minute. It doesn't have to be the summer. You can pick any week you want. It doesn't have to be this week. You know that.
0: Oh, yeah, I know.
1: Yeah, all right. So, all right, we'll talk to you later.
0: I've just gone along with the present week so far.
1: Yeah.
0: Bye.
1: Okay, right. Yeah, but any week, any year, whatever you want, we'll do the top 10. And we do them from Billboard or we do them from Cashbox, just depending on how I feel at that moment. No rhyme or reason, except Cashbox usually was not quite as racist. But even so. All right, now we will. Oh, I'm saving Stan. Going to play another bumper. He'll know it too. I'm sure he knows all of them. And I'm sure you know none of them. Maybe he knows what they have in common. I think it's 50-50 on that. I think it's 100% he knows them all, but I think it's 50-50 that he got the theme. We'll find out. And we're going to do New York radio in the 1960s with Andy in Los Angeles next hour. We're going to do lyrics with Dave on the North Side in 1979. I already picked it out. Eric in Minneapolis, Lost in Space, and Beth in Racine. Oh, she's got some guesses on my trivia question. Don't forget my trivia question. 1970, only 17% of newly built single-family homes had this. Now, today, more than 50% have it. Have what? 888-876-5593-8888 Raleigh on WGN Radio.

0: 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I'm Raleigh James. So there you go. That would be a 1959 on Class. Who is it? 888-876-5593. 8888 Raleigh. Well, it's time to talk bumpers. And as I say, I knew that Stan would know them all. So Stan, let's get the magic twanger out here. Welcome back to WGN Radio.
1: Oh, hi, Raleigh.
0: Hi. Well, I expect you to know them all.
1: I know some of these.
0: Oh, I think you know them all. All right, what do you got?
1: Well, the first one was Crazy,
0: yes.
1: The flip side of Buzz, Buzz, Buzz.
0: Correct.
1: By the Hollywood Flames.
0: Absolutely, on the Ebb label, yes, 1957.
1: And second one, you don't believe this, but I've got this record, the second one.
0: I do believe it.
1: Go and Get Some More.
0: Yeah.
1: By the Question Marks.
0: Yes.
1: Swing Time.
0: Yes, absolutely.
1: And the flip side is Another Soldier Gone.
0: Yes. Kind of a ballad, yes. I wasn't gonna play that. All right.
1: No, I like your side better.
0: Yeah, right.
1: The side you played, I like it better, yeah.
0: Okay,
1: but
0: next.
1: I think the other side was Push, though.
0: Oh, you're right. Absolutely, that was the A side.
1: Yeah. And then Wagon Wheels by the original Turks on Cash.
0: Yes, absolutely. Then?
1: And another one I've got, You Ain't Saying Nothing by the Satellites.
0: Yes.
1: Which is a flip of Heavenly Angel on
0: Yes,
1: Class.
0: Yes, yes, 1958, yes.
1: And the other one with on Decca, that kind of threw me.
0: Yeah.
1: Because I was looking at all the Dolphin labels and what I'm going to skip.
0: Right. It's not about the labels, but okay. Yeah, and that was kind of an outlier to me, too. But when I looked for the commonality, they swore it was there. So, you know, I don't know whether to agree or not.
1: Well, I'm a Fool. It's done by the Turks on
0: yes,
1: Money.
0: Yes, of course it is. And Wine?
1: Four Flames. Hollywood Four Flames or Four Flames on Fidelity.
0: Yep, 1951. And the thing I just played.
1: Well, that's a single artist, and
0: Actually, I'm not interested in the single artist. I'm interested in the group, because it's someone
1: the group.
0: And the...
1: Oh, yeah, it was a group. I didn't hear a group behind there, but...
0: Yeah, no, absolutely, there's a group behind it, but,
1: Yeah, maybe I wasn't listening.
0: And the artist,
1: anyway,
0: you absolutely know.
1: I think all these groups here have similar or the same members in and out of different groups.
0: That's really close. Can you do better?
1: Let's see. can I do better?
0: Yeah.
1: They all have the same numbers. Let's see. Now and then going in and out, same members, rotated the same members.
0: Well, if we start with the Hollywood Flames, let's go from there.
1: Right. The Gaynell Hodge and Bobby Day and David Ford.
0: You're close enough, actually, but actually everything I'm playing are basically the Hollywood Flames under different names,
1: but
0: same makeup, exactly. And
1: all the same group, same group.
0: Yeah, they are, with different names.
1: Different members in and out. Yeah,
0: yeah, and actually not too many different members. I mean, you're right, Gaynell Hodge won in all of them, but when you start to get to Robert Byrd, Bobby Day, if you will, or Earl Nelson, well, you're getting into there in every one of these, you know, pretty much.
1: Yeah.
0: And and the one you didn't know, I'll tell you, because no one else is going to know either, the Decca record, that was the Tangiers doing Remember Me. And
1: that was a nice song. There's a Tangiers on Class, I think I have.
0: Well, probably the exact same group, because if it's on Class, you know it's the same people. But this one came out on Decca, and yeah, I've got three more. The next one has that Japanese title, and I'll try to pronounce it, and if Nieto is listening, he'll tell me if I'm right or not, but it's like Gomen Nasai. And if you've never heard it, it's coming up. And
1: I'm going to try to, I'll try to hear it out.
0: Yeah, Gomen
1: Nasai. I might have it on an album.
0: Yeah, well, I wouldn't be surprised. Or some of those CDs that have everything. These are the 45s, but I'm sure, and a couple cases, 78s, but I'm sure that this stuff is all on CD now. There's just no way it's not.
1: Okay, and I was going to tell you, I could help Gary out on some Detroit radio.
0: Oh, good. Well,
1: I grew up with it.
0: Good. Seriously, I'm going to open the show talking about Detroit radio, and I want you to call because you will help me out, too, because I wasn't there, not often, in and out, but you were flat out there, so you're going to remember a lot more than me.
1: Okay.
0: All right, thanks. Appreciate it.
1: I'll talk to you tomorrow.
0: Okay, good. Okay, bye. All right.
1: Okay, bye-bye.
0: So it'll be fun. Yeah, some of them for less than a year. Oh, man, I'll tell you what. So that will be fun. So that's it. They're all the Hollywood Flames under different names. You knew that. No, you didn't, but Stan did. All right, so that's it. And we say goodbye to Stan, and who we add to his stash because he knows this stuff. And I think the other night we actually played like all 60s or whatever, and I thought, we got to get Stan back to his doo-wop here. Yeah. All right, so Andy in Los Angeles is back with us on WGN Radio. How are you?
2: All right, how are you?
0: I can't complain. And I thought of a question for you. I thought about this earlier in the week, and I thought, oh, man, this is the question.
2: Oh, then it's going to be hard. But
0: No, it's actually not. For a big radio fan, it will not be. You remember when WABC went top 40, Mike Joseph Consulting, and you remember probably that there were two shows that they couldn't get rid of for a while. And one of them, of course, was
2: Don McNeil.
0: That's right. I was going to say, one of them is Don McNeil's Breakfast Club. What was the other one?
2: Well, there was a newscast, too.
0: But forget about that. It was a whole show.
2: Forget about the newscast?
0: Yeah, whole show.
2: A whole show.
0: Yeah.
2: And it was weekly or was it?
0: No, it was nightly. It was like the Breakfast Club. They were stuck with it.
2: I probably do know that.
0: Yeah, you should.
2: Good
0: and
2: question.
0: This
2: what
0: is
2: you
0: a,
2: think I should?
0: This is actually a show. It was brokered. Guy bought the time. But it had been on WMGM. Opposite Barry Gray on WMCA in the latter 50s.
2: Uh-huh.
0: It had been at a couple others as well, but...
2: The Happens Exchange, it wasn't, right?
0: Yes, absolutely.
2: I wasn't sure if they were on if they were on NBC or not. But
0: no, they were actually Exchange. Midnight to 2 on MGM, and then they went to WABC, and they were stuck with them. And when they came, he was on INS before that. When Rosen, and you know who the host is, right? You know it's the Happiness Exchange.
2: Joe Rosenfeld.
0: When he bought the time on WINS, that's when Rick Sklar was in their promotions department in 1954. But, of course, when WABC started, Rick Sklar was not the PD. That's why it sounded good. All right, who said that?
2: Right.
0: All right, so anyway, yeah, but that was it. Yes, Joe Rosenfeld's Happiness Exchange.
2: Yeah, I remember that show.
0: Yeah, and God knows.
2: I never quite understand it.
0: Yeah, well, it was one of those desperate and dateless things. You got people together and that kind of stuff. And
2: they ask for like charity for people. Or
0: yeah,
2: or
0: all of that. Yes, it was somewhere between desperate and dateless and Queen for a Day. And there's actually air checks of this thing, and you can find, and there's a theme song and everything. Oh my God.
2: I read somewhere, and that could be wrong, but I think I read somewhere he was in prison or something later on.
0: I think so too. Yes. Well, come on.
2: There's something I read about that.
0: Yeah, he's a guy who's buying the time. What do you expect as far as that?
2: Yeah.
0: And it was so funny because he was big Joe Rosenfeld, and he wasn't big at all. He was about five feet tall with lifts. You know, he's a very short
2: guy.
0: And
2: he was on the whole network or just WABC?
0: No, just WABC. And problem is that he was originally in New Orleans on WNOE, but when he would buy the time, like I say, on INS and then on MGM and then on ABC, that was a contract that ran through 1961. And then when he, obviously, the minute they could get rid of him, they did. And then he went to HBI in Newark. But it was, I'll never forget Mike Joseph. I love him and he's long gone, not that long, but in any event, man, he was fit to be tied. There's gotta be a way to get rid of this guy.
2: The same thing with McNeil. They couldn't get rid of him.
0: Well, yeah, but that was network. He knew that going in. You know, LS had the same problem. And of course, as you know, ABC is credited for the first all talk stations but in LA and San Francisco. But that's only because they not only had to do the ABC radio networks, but they also had to do, remember they had bought the Intermountain Network and they called it ABC West. They had to do those too. And so more music would have been about 8 minutes of music an hour. So they decided they'd just fill with talk. And so they weren't geniuses of talk radio. They just were pragmatic. But people would call into Rosenfeld with bleeding ulcers on the air. You know,
2: I remember that.
0: Yeah, right.
2: I remember that.
0: And he had regulars.
2: I had a question for you.
0: Yes.
2: If you don't mind.
0: Yes.
2: And your, I know your book is on your website.
0: Well, there's a link to it.
2: Is there any audio version of it?
0: No, and you know what? It's because I'm not good. Yeah, I'm not good at that. I wish that I was. Right. I sat down to try to read it once, and I realized the voiceover community is safe from me, and so I didn't try.
2: It really is, sounds like a good book, and I have trouble reading. So
0: do you have anything like Windows Eyes or something that'll read it for you?
2: I don't know how to use that stuff because I'm not blind. It's just that I have very poor sight.
0: Yeah, I know.
2: Well, I sometimes can read, but
0: you might want to consider some of the freebies that will read for you because you know, even though you can read and you don't want to read, let something read for you.
2: You have something you recommend, a particular software you recommend?
0: You know, I would leave that to everybody else because I don't have to use it. But tomorrow night, I'll ask. I know Gary will be calling, and he's got choices. I know Fran has choices and a lot of others. So let's kind of get a consensus to what's in. Because the big thing is not only is it good, but is it also easy to install and use, you know?
2: What
0: kind of computer do you have?
2: Because I do listen to books on tape. I use my phone, my PC, Android.
0: Okay.
2: So I listen to books on the line, so I could do it.
0: Android or Windows is what you need, right?
2: Yeah. Okay. Yeah, I have Android, yeah.
0: Okay, Android for the phone, yeah.
2: Yeah, very cool.
0: Okay, we'll look for it, yeah. All right. Well, glad to...
2: I won again.
0: Congrats. Yes, you absolutely did, so hang on. Don't go away. We'll add to your stash.
2: Thank you.
0: Eventually you get it. Don't go away.
2: All right, bye.
0: Yeah, always good to talk to Andy. Yes, Joe Rosenfeld's Happiness Exchange, and I know there are air checks of that online, and I would strongly advise you to check it out because it's a laugh a minute. And yeah, you thought the nightcaps were something. You haven't lived. And yes, I remember about Rosenfeld too. I'm trying to think of what it was, but yeah, he was just like he wasn't big. He was not necessarily the most respected of all of all broadcasters. All right, so we're going to do lyrics with Dave in the North Side here in a moment. Robert in LaGrange has some requests and some guesses. Ruth has some guesses. Beth has some guesses. We're going to get some guesses. All right, we can do that actually right after the next Bumper Stumper, which is coming up right after this on WGN Radio.

0: 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I'm Raleigh James. I don't know. There was a picture and all that, but yes, Gomen Nasai, whatever that is. And I'm sure Naoto might know. Well, if it's Japanese, maybe it's not. I defer to first-time callers, and Al is exactly that. And he is in Wauwatosa, Wisconsin. Welcome to WGN Radio.
1: Well, hey, good morning, good evening.
0: Thanks for calling.
1: So I have a suggestion or an answer, proposed answer for your question about what's built with houses now versus before.
0: Yes, 17% in 1970, over 50% now.
1: So my first question, my first answer would be a skylight.
0: Next.
1: On-demand water heater.
0: No. Yeah, tankless water heaters, they really are nice. Nope. You don't see enough of them.
1: Backup generator.
0: Nope. And we need more of those, too.
1: Oh, okay. Those are my best answers.
0: Those are all wonderful answers. None of them are right, but they're great answers.
1: Okay, thank you.
0: Call me again sometime. Thank you.
1: You all bet. Right, okay,
0: so,
1: bye.
0: Good to meet Al. All right. So, yes, indeed. I'm trying to think about, I said I couldn't give you any hints. I'm trying to think about a hint that maybe I can give you. And actually, that would be that it's over 50% now, but I think the number was actually a little higher a few years ago. So if anything, it's gone down a little, but still 17% in 1970 and over half now, and maybe a little more than that fairly recently. All right, so I don't know if that's a hint or not. I hesitate to give you hints because usually I send you down the path of no return. Eric in Minneapolis, welcome back to WGN Radio.
2: Yeah, hi, Raleigh. I'm just going to add some idle speculation once again. And I heard you speaking about Desperate and Dateless. I thought, wow, there's the title for my new autobiography.
0: No, that's what they used to call those matchup shows. But by the way, I'm glad you brought it up again because I looked up Joe Rosenfeld and I too thought he had a shady past, but apparently there is no evidence he ever was in prison or even arrested. All right, so Big Joe or Little Joe, depending, was not arrested. All right.
2: Hey, I saw in my episodes of Charlie's Angels today, they are doing the double back-to-back episodes from Vegas.
0: Uh-huh.
2: And they had Dean Martin on that, was on that episode, showing his acting chops.
0: Good.
2: And they also had a guy named Scatman Crothers.
0: Oh, yeah. Well, of course. Big name.
2: Yeah. You know the Scatman?
0: Yeah, of course. I mean, that's a very well-known person.
2: Yeah, that guy was involved in a lot of stuff. Like, it's unbelievable.
0: Yeah.
2: He keeps popping up on different episodes of shows.
0: Well, yeah, like a Chico and the Man, he played the garbage man, things like that.
2: Yeah.
0: Yeah, he was born like in 1910. Hang on a minute. I guess it's time for the news. Stay right where you are.
2: Okay.
0: We'll pick it up right after this on WGN Radio.
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0: WGN Radio. I'm Raleigh James. Final half hour of Monday Night Trivia. And, I'll give you our question. It will become our straggler if you don't get it in the next 20 minutes or so. In 1970, only 17% of newly built single-family homes had this. Today, over half. Had what? All right, we get another first-time caller who we always defer to, and that would be Jerry, who is a first-time caller in Glenview. So we'll put Eric on hold. We'll get back to him, and we'll welcome Jerry. So, Jerry, thanks for calling WGN.
1: Hi. I have a couple of answers.
0: Okay.
1: One would be a sump pump.
0: Nope.
1: How about a microwave?
0: Nope.
1: Wow.
0: Nice guesses, but no.
1: Two-car garage.
0: Nope.
1: A sun deck on your house.
0: Nope.
1: Oh, my goodness. I don't even know. I would say a second bathroom in your home.
0: Nope. But think about it, because it'll probably be our straggler, and you can call us back next week with more guesses.
1: Okay. I will think about it.
0: All right. Thanks a lot.
1: Nice talking to you. Love
0: Likewise.
1: Your show.
0: Appreciate it. Good to have you calling. All thanks. Right. All right. So how nice. And hopefully we will hear from Jerry again. Now, we go back to Eric. We're talking about Scatman Crothers, yes, who did all, including voice acting on the Globetrotters and much more. So are you still with us, Eric? I'm listening to myself. That is not good. So I'll just put Eric on hold because I know what I sound like, and he'll figure out how to turn off his radio. And I'll talk to Beth and Racine. Welcome back to WGN Radio. Beth, you still with us, Beth? No, Beth left the room. Well, I appreciate you trying, though. Now, let's see what we have with Robert in LaGrange. All right, Robert, what's up?
2: Okay. I have, for the question of the week. I just woke up when I heard it, so I'm not sure. Would that be central air conditioning?
0: No. What else you got?
2: No. Okay. That's it. Except I got a couple of requests.
0: Of course you do. All right. So.
2: Yeah. Okay. Searching by the Coasters.
0: All right.
2: Okay. And you'll have to help me with the artist on this one. I found love on a two-way street.
0: And lost it on a lonely highway, the Moments. Love on a two-way street.
2: Right.
0: Yep. Okay.
2: Right. Okay. That's it for the request. Then.
0: All right. All right, so I am writing this down,
2: good.
0: And we will do that this week, I promise. All right, thanks.
2: Okay, thanks, Raleigh.
0: Good deal. Yeah. So, 888-876-5593-8888, Raleigh. And let's see, what are we trying to do? So, Eric, now we'll see if Eric has reconnected to me. Are you there, Eric? No. We lost Eric entirely. All right, he was listening to me, and then he's listening to the radio, and that doesn't work. So Ruth and Gurney is going to take some guesses. Ruth, what do you think?
3: Solar panels?
0: Nope. What else?
3: On the roof?
0: Nope.
3: Garbage disposal?
0: Nope.
3: Outdoor fireplace?
0: Nope.
3: Thermal windows?
0: Nope.
3: Storm door?
0: Nope.
3: Cast iron stove?
0: Nope.
3: Parquet flooring?
0: Nope.
3: Guest room?
0: Nope.
3: Fountain?
0: No.
3: Okay. A side-by-side refrigerator?
0: Nope.
3: All right. I guess that's it.
0: All right. Well, call me back next week. I appreciate it. All right. And who knows? Somebody might come up with it. But yeah, nobody's been close yet. Not at all. All right. So let's see what Annette in Carroll Stream has to say for her bad self. Welcome back to WGN, Annette.
4: Thank you. I think people have guessed most of the things I was going to guess. How about an attached garage?
0: No.
4: No. A swimming pool in the backyard?
0: Nope.
4: No. A second or third story to the house?
0: Ah, now we've got something. You're absolutely right. It's a second story.
4: Really?
0: Yes, it is. 17% of the houses built in 1970 had a second floor, and today it's 52%. But as I said, I think that 52 is actually a little lower than it was 5-10 years ago. So, but even so, yes, a second floor, right? Only 17% had one. So you are a winner. Now, of course, the prize is worthless. Cool. It takes forever to get it. So you mostly did it for the fun of it. But eventually you get something nice. You get, I love the certificate. They're fun. The rest of the stuff you get like a CD or a DVD or a 45 RPM or a tabloid, something utterly useless. But hang on. Don't go away. All right.
4: Okay, thank you.
0: Good deal. So, I just want to make sure that nobody is excited about these prizes, because there is utterly nothing exciting about these prizes, except, you know, the certificate's fun. And maybe I'll even find a way to add new wording. All right, so Naoto called back. All right, so was it Japanese?
5: Yeah, it was Japanese, and you pronounced it correctly. So, you know, but I haven't heard the song before.
0: Well, what does it mean?
5: It's like, I'm sorry, basically.
0: Oh,
5: you know.
0: All right. Well, good. Yeah, well, no one in their right mind, no one in their right mind probably should hear it. It's on the label, it says it's by the Jets from 1953, and it was on the 7-Eleven label. But so it was a 78 RPM, you know, shellac, but it actually was the Hollywood Flames.
5: I have to, you know this song. To my friends, you know.
0: Yeah, absolutely.
5: So I found it very interesting.
0: Okay.
5: Yeah.
0: Well,
5: so
0: good.
5: Thank you.
0: Thank you. Thanks for calling back, Naoto. Appreciate it.
5: Yeah.
0: All right.
5: Yep.
0: Good deal. So how about that? And that's the Jets. Now, let's see. I got another question, but, you know, it's so late in the game that I may hang it up until next week. Well, we have a question afresh. So as far as that goes, I've got one more bumper stumper. And by the way, since basically no one other than Stan would get any of those, the last one was the Satellites, Bobby Day and the Satellites. Yeah. And we also did the Satellites, You Ain't Saying Nothing, but Bobby Day. And of course, that was unclassed, 1959. So the next one, and you won't get this either. But, well, I don't know. I shouldn't second guess you. Maybe you will. It's our final, and it comes up right after this on WGN Radio.

0: WGN Radio. I'm Raleigh James. Okay, so who are they? There you have it. That'll be your last bumper. All right, so let's see what we're doing here in the waning moments. Eric did call back. We'll see if he is there. So, Eric, have you returned?
1: Yes, I'm here. And right. I'm telling you, Raleigh, if I didn't have bad luck, I wouldn't have any luck at all. Because that was going to be my second guess. In fact, I was saying it when you came back to me before, but you couldn't hear me, but I couldn't hear you. Uh-huh. And just for a moment, and then everything went into cyberspace, and it was like, poof, it was gone. And then, but I was going to guess a guest room,
0: yeah,
1: or like a guest house, like an O.J. Simpson kind of thing with, you know.
0: Can you imagine, can you imagine 52% of homes being built with that?
1: Well, like a little guest room or guest house.
0: Yeah,
1: like,
0: Well, anyway.
1: What was the guy that was living in that? No, James.
0: Cato Kalin.
1: Cato Kalin.
0: Yeah.
1: Like a little Cato guest house.
0: Yeah.
1: I was going to get that, and then my second one was going to be an extra upstairs or like a second level, because I was thinking, because you were telling about the time differences and everything, I thought, you know, a lot more kids from families are not leaving the nest. And so they're kind of like have an extra space, or they're bringing in like grandparents to live with the parents and stuff like that kind of thing. So
0: uh-huh.
1: they need extra room.
0: Uh-huh.
1: So I had real logic going on there.
0: Uh-huh. Well, all right. Well, thank God the prizes are worthless, so you didn't miss out on anything. Now.
1: Oh, I've got more than I can use probably in prizes. By the time they show up,
0: right, and you won't want any of them. But all right,
1: it'll be a shrine to your show.
0: Oh, great! So now we want to do a Lost in Space trivia, right?
1: The original TV series, from the 60s.
0: Who played the voice of the robot?
1: Oh God, you're going to stump me already.
0: He did the. Did the opening narration.
1: Yeah. I've seen his name. I have no way I can recall it right now.
0: Very famous voice actor for people who like, voiceovers. He was big in voiceover community.
1: Yeah. See, I'm not as well versed in that show. I watch it, but that is like a little, I mean, that's a kind of a basic thing. Like I said, I have a book about the show, but I can't think of his name.
0: Because
1: I thought you were going to ask me the name of somebody like, one of the characters, what's their real name, you know, that played the character.
0: Yeah.
1: And I was trying to, like, frame it in my mind and kind of compartmentalize, because I was trying to predict, like, what's she going to come out of the box with? But, no, you got me on that one. I can't think of it. I mean, if I heard the name, I might not even remember it.
0: His name was Dick Tufeld.
1: No, I wouldn't have remembered it.
0: Yeah, T-U-F-E-L-D.
1: I knew that.
0: Yeah.
1: Yeah, I'm not even sure I knew that.
0: Yeah, well, very, very famous voice. Did a lot of commercial work.
1: What else? What other kind of examples did he do?
0: Like, well, he played a robot in the Simpsons as well. But he was in a number of things on the air. But as I say, his big thing, as far as I'm concerned, was the vast amount of television commercials and voiceover work. He was the opening narrator for Spider-Woman, that television show, and he 13 episodes as the opening narrator for the Fantastic Four. He was the announcer for the Julie Andrews show, the announcer for Peyton Place. In fact, for Peyton Place, that was over 500 episodes. So I played a robot in a lot of places. But as I say, it's the stuff you would never know because of it's not a television show, the commercial stuff that this guy made a hell of a living doing voiceover. I had friends who would audition against him, and very often Dick would wind up with the role.
1: Was he actually in the robot? Costume?
0: No, he's just a voice.
1: Okay, but wasn't there somebody actually in the robot costume?
0: Don't mistake me for someone who owns a television. All right. So the only reason I own a television now is I don't. There are many in the house. They're John's. I'm not a TV person. I'm all audio.
1: Well, let me ask you this, and even though it's kind of TV, but not really TV. But so on that Charlie's Angels, you know, their cars. They had some cars that I really liked, even though they were kind of like considered kind of like girls type of cars. I actually liked, they had the Ford, you remember the Ford Mustang 2?
0: Yeah, well, yeah, the Cobra 2.
1: Cobra, Cobra.
0: Yeah.
1: And then their other car, believe it or not, was an hatchback orange and white Pinto.
0: There was also a Gia, a Mustang Gia. But that Pinto, it was a runabout. So I've seen the stills.
1: Yeah, it was a hatchback. It was like orange bottom, white on top.
0: Yeah, it was It was an orange car, absolutely. And the model was called the Pinto Runabout.
1: Runabout, okay, yeah. And that was one. The thing about the Pinto, wasn't that the one that had the dangerous, if you got hit in the rear?
0: No. That you're talking about dangerous at any speed. That was actually the Corvair, the Chevy Corvair, dangerous at any speed. That's what guy made his name for that.
1: I remember the Corvair, but I thought there was some big incident in the 70s on recall for the Pinto, because if you got somebody hit you from behind, you know, the gas tank location, and they were having fire.
0: Yeah, that was true for the Corvair as well. Ralph Nader made his name on unsafe at any speed. But let's see. I'll look it up. If the gas tank was in the rear, there are problems. Yeah.
1: Yeah. No, I think there was some big issues, like, you know, that they got recalled.
0: Okay, 1978, 1.5 million Pintos, design flaw where the rear-mounted gas tank was susceptible to rupturing and catching fire during a rear-end collision. So they resolved it by installing a protective steel shield and reinforced components. Yeah, sell the car. The problem is that car was rushed to market. You know, you started to have, we're talking in the latter 70s, you started to have a lot of really small, really cheap foreign imports. And so to maximize the trunk space, they thought, well, let's just put it behind the rear axle. And that left little space between the tank and the rear bumper, obviously. And so crash tests, more than real world situations, showed the problem. The problem was that the impact could be 20 miles an hour or less, and it would still catch on fire because the tank would rupture and the filter neck would break off, and that was it. So it became, if you're going to law school, it comes up in business ethics classes and stuff, because there's product liability, because Ford engineers knew it beforehand, and there was a cost-benefit analysis, and they discovered it would have cost $11 per car.
1: Oh, wow.
0: Yeah, not a whole lot. So anyway, that was the deal, mounting public pressure and then the thing. So that was it.
1: Well, Scatman in the episode today had a black and white tuxedo cat that was, he was carrying around in the casino and all around and everything. And it reminded me of my tuxedo cat and everything. Yeah. And he was really, the cat was just acting so well.
0: Yeah, good. I'm sure Scatman was as well, who was in literally hundreds of things. And I always liked him. Okay, we will talk to you later.
1: All right. If you can find a song by him, play that.
0: All right. It's very different. And okay, I will. I'll look for something that I like. Don't go away. Go away.
1: Good.
0: But I'll do this week, I promise. Let me write that down. Scatman Crothers. All right. That really put me. We played Rosie in, it was a made-for-TV movie that I think Vegas was based on later. And it was High Roller. Yeah. And I saw clips of that once and thought he did a really nice job. Dave on the north side wants his lyrics. All right, Dave, we have a few minutes for you. How are you?
2: I'm okay.
0: All right, good deal. So you will get this. She had a place in his life. He never made her think twice. As he rises to her apology, anybody else would surely know.
2: I recognize that line a little bit. Any chance I can hear him singing it?
0: Well, Michael McDonald singing lead. Actually, on the original record, it was an album cut by Kenny Loggins, but that was a year earlier. But the hit, Michael McDonald is singing lead. It was a great record. I thought, anyway, that was my humble opinion of it. But let's see if I can... Oh, I'm getting the beach ball of death. I know I've got to replace this computer, and I'm probably really flirting with danger not doing that, like, immediately. One night on the air, it's just going to completely implode, and that'll be it. But I'm trying to... The answer is maybe not. Not on this computer, not tonight. Sorry about that. So... Yes, no wise man has the power to reason away what seems to be. Yes, I'll give you the opening line, and that should give it to you. He came from somewhere back in her long ago. The sentimental fool don't see, trying hard to recreate what has yet to be created.
2: I know this tune, I just can't think of the name of it.
0: Oh, man, and an absolute, What a Fool Believes is by the Doobie Brothers. What a Fool Believes.
2: I thought it sounded familiar.
0: Okay, thanks. I'm moving along. All right, and I have literally 20 seconds. I haven't really tried to do this in 20 seconds, but I'm going to right now because Alex has been hanging on, and he wants British literature. So, Alex, are you there, and are you ready?
3: I am here.
0: In the Adventures of Sherlock Holmes, what was the name of the group of kids that Sherlock used for information?
3: Oh, one more time.
0: In the Adventures of Sherlock Holmes, what was the name of the group of kids that Sherlock used for information?
3: Oh, hell. I don't know.
0: Group of street kids was known as the Baker Street Irregulars. Talk to you next week.
3: Oh, man.
0: All right.
3: Thank you.
0: Yeah, and that closes the show. We thank Adam for keeping us on the air and John for screening your calls. Above all, I thank you for calling. Let's do it 21 hours from now. Until then, that's a wrap. I'm Raleigh James. It's WGN Radio.
4: 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I'm Grant Marshall, 2020 News, real stories, real fun. Most Wanted Reckoning. Florida flight finally falters as one of the FBI's most wanted women accused in a 2020 fatal parking lot shooting sees a years-long run from a deadly dispute fold under a flood of fresh tips, with feds following a state-to-state trail that suddenly stops with a roadside pullover and a calm, clean capture. Reward-raised whispers turned torrential as the chase collapsed in a single stop and a long, lawless run finally ran out of road, proving even a million-dollar manhunt can end in a moment of misstep. Pokey the Bear. Some days you get the bear, some days the bear gets you screwed. Some insurance ninnies thought faux fur fraud would be the ticket to sleazy money, California contends. A dopey damage claim featuring videos of some schmo dressed up in a bear costume pretending to paw away at the inside of some fancy cars has trapped the suspects in double identity. An expert poo-pooed the ploy, bogeying the bugbear and his buds, pleading no contest and abandoning any claim they're smarter than the average bear. Fangover Depart Chew. Ain't that a kick in the spread? Drools rush in as the MGM Grand Buffet declares last call on the lol-you-can-eat load-em-up livin' large lard class lineup. Times have changed in waistlines too as flabulous Las Vegas tightens belts, with only a half dozen of the smorgasgorges still hanging on. Young people don't seem to lust for the tubby troughs these days as fascination with the fat pack fad fades. And that's what's happening. I'm Grant Marshall, 2020 News.
0: This is a replay of Monday Night Trivia on May 25th on WGN Radio. We started right at 10. If you don't hear yourself on it, it's because you didn't call. But a lot of people did last night, and that was great. But if you didn't, I hope you'll rectify that soon. We're live Monday through Thursday evenings from 10 to 1 Central. Dial 888-876-5593. 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

WGN Radio. I'm Riley James. 3 big hours for Monday Night Trivia. And if you're just listening to the stream and wondering why it started a couple minutes late, you're kind of like me. I've been arguing with the computer the entire time, and what I realize is I got to get some new computers in here on some of this. But now we are streaming. We are together. We're on the radio on 720 WGN, which, of course, has a wonderful stream as well. And we're all equipped to play Monday Night Trivia. So with that in mind, new question, no straggler. That's right. Of course, you can have your own category, you know, and everybody knows something about something. So pick out your own category. We'll ask you a question. Or pick out something like charts or lyrics or something fun, whatever you want. But as for my question, all right, and this is a courtesy of James on the South Side. And I admit, I knew the answer right away, but I said, it's such a great question. I'm going to ask it anyway, and we'll see who else knows it right away. Cost savings were on the agenda for every major U.S. airline in the 1980s. Like it's different today. Well, one airline came up with an easy way to

0: If, by any chance?
1: No, but I have it on the list.
0: All right, that's okay.
1: All right.
0: Now, for the reason for my question, Napoleon won the Preakness, the horse Napoleon.
1: All right.
0: And I was at a Memorial Day parade, maybe about 5 or 6 years ago, and I saw somebody that I hadn't seen for years. And it's a wonderful thing when you go back and you think there's absolutely no one you knew previously, and you find someone there, and it is, and you see them and recognize them. And I gave her a rose with an American flag on it. Rose Barlow was her name. And she asked me if I made it. And I said, no, but Art, you should ask Rose, because on my high school trip to Mount Vernon, overlooking the Potomac, I told a fellow student from St. Mary's, I've lived here before at George Washington's home. I recognize everything in the house, but I don't know why I recognized it or any reason why, and I just left it at that time. So across the street at this Memorial Day parade was a cannon, and it had been there. It was no accident. Someone had a hand in it long before we ever knew. So that's the lyrics from a song. And that cannon was where someone with a December rose, who listen up here, December 5th, the birth date, was there as an employee. And there were police officers from a department, and they said to me, we all feel like we know you. Well, I didn't say much. Loose lips sink ships. So that was said then. And now with the cannon left there in a beautiful array of flags around it, I thought how apropos it would be, since Napoleon the horse won the Preakness, to ask a trivia question about the cannon, Napoleon the cannon.
1: And we'll get there. Firstly, your long explanation was great. I got to clean the entire studio. Thank you for that. All right. Now, with that in mind, let's talk. And yes, Napoleon Solo, of course, did win, but not all that much of a race because, of course, the Kentucky Derby winner, Golden Tempo, didn't participate. But all right. So now, let me find my question about Napoleon. Napoleon actually suffered from a great fear. What was he afraid of? Hello, operator.
0: Napoleon. No, I was asking about the cannon, the Civil War cannon.
1: Well, it says Napoleon. Here. So I don't know anything about cannons. It doesn't say cannon. It says Napoleon. All right. So you want a cannon question? Well, you'll have to hold on. I'll have to find one. Don't go away.
0: All right. Thank you.
1: So, I'm at the mercy of John trying to ferret out what it is you want to do. And then he writes it on the screen, of course. So we'll hold on for Ruth, and I'll find Napoleon's cannon. Oh, God, help me. Well, I say no matter what the category, we have something for you. So Napoleon's cannon will be a trivia question. But right now, we're going to do something sane, and that's charts with Barry in New Hampshire. Barry, how's it going?
2: Hey, Wally, I can't follow that.
1: No, there's no, but literally, I meant to clean the studio and also get the chart books in place and all that, and Ruth gave me the opportunity to do all that.
2: But so, well, last week, I did charts from 75, but I'm going to do 65 this week.
1: All right.
2: And the other thing I want to say, when I was in Austin, I saw a performer. He won Blues Album of the Year, and he has a song called "While I'm Young," and he sounds like Sam Cooke.
1: Uh-huh.
2: If you ever want to play that, so his name is DK Harrell.
1: Okay.
2: H-A-R-E-L-L. So if you can play that song and. I mean, if you think that sounds like Sam Cooke, even though he's, he's mostly a blues singer.
1: Okay. Yeah, I'm aware of him, and I will absolutely look for that. And the song, let me write this down on something, because otherwise you know I'm going to forget this. So let me find the official request list that I usually don't, usually is the operative word, don't throw out. So now let's see. No, those are news questions. All right. Well, I'm still looking, still checking. Let's see. Okay. Here we go. WGN. All right. Let's save this for

0: tomorrow, so I'll see it tomorrow, so I can play it tomorrow. And this is just so organized, unlike me in every way. All right, so let's see. All right, so we are ready for DK Harrell's song that you wanted.
1: Right.
0: What is it?
1: While I'm Young. Yep.
0: Harrell.
1: While I am young.
0: While I'm Young.
1: It's on the Write Man album. It's his album, his first album, that CD that he released.
0: Okay. Okay, Barry from New Hampshire. I'm writing down who wants to hear this. And we'll see if I actually can do it. I think I can.
1: Okay.
0: All right, good deal. Now, and yeah, there are a lot of live things in Austin that are actually fun. There's a place called Esther's Follies, and they do the best pantomime of a Patsy Cline record I've ever seen.
1: Oh, wow.
0: Yeah, absolutely. But I can't think of that many good things about Austin. I knew I was in trouble when they told me about the bats and the bridge, and I thought, this is a selling point? All right, so here we go. We'll do the week. We've either got the choice of the week of May 29th or June 5th of 1965. So we'll pick June 5th, because that's really probably about what it was. All right. Number one. Help Me, Rhonda.
1: Beach Boys.
0: Yeah. Number two, Woolly Bully.
1: Sam the Sham and the Pharaohs.
0: Yes. Number three, Back in My Arms Again.
1: Supreme.
0: Yes. Number four, Crying in the Chapel.
1: Elvis?
0: Yes. The Elvis version is absolutely right. Well, we know it wasn't the Orioles, but okay. That's great. Number five, Ticket to Ride.
1: Beatles.
0: Of course. Number six, Mrs. Brown, You Have a Lovely Daughter.
1: Peter Noon, Hermit Hermits.
0: Yes, absolutely. Number seven, I Can't Help Myself, Sugar Pie Honey Bunch. You're going to do
1: Temptation?
0: No, give me another one.
1: Quick. Box.
0: No. Oh God, I was hoping for the four. I was hoping for the Four Tops, but that's all right.
1: Four Tops, that's right.
0: You're welcome to. You can get three wrong and still win. So we're at number eight. So you're doing well. Just a Little, and it was on Autumn Records. It came out of San Francisco, but the group was meant to fool people that they were British, but they weren't.
1: Just a Little. Can I hear
0: cry
1: it?
0: Cry Just a Little, because the other hit they had was Laugh, Laugh.
1: Oh, I Cry Just a Little. Oh, I know that song.
0: Yeah, and you know Laugh, Laugh, I Thought I'd Die. That's a big hit. So,
1: Psychotic Reaction.
0: No, don't do that. No, don't do that. Keep going. You can do this. Like I say, they tried to act British. And their name was actually the name of Bo Brummels. Yes, the Bo Brummels is correct. All right. So number nine, Engine, number nine. Kind of country. On Smash.
1: Okay.
0: He's a guy. Does
1: some, I'm not sure.
0: Well, that's all right. It's Roger Miller.
1: It is Roger Miller. Oh,
0: yeah.
1: Okay.
0: So, okay. And number 10, It's Not Unusual.
1: Tom Jones.
0: Absolutely. We have a winner. You did it.
1: All right.
0: All right. Don't go away. Stay where you are. All right. Absolutely. Now, remember, the prizes are worthless. Takes forever to get something. You may die first, but we're trying to get them to you while you're still alive. No promises made, but hopefully you have the fun of doing it right here on the radio on Monday nights on WGN. You're going to die.

0: WGN Radio. I'm Raleigh James. And who are they? All right, that's the first of our bumper stumpers. There is a very definitive theme, too, all right? Something they have absolutely in common. Guaranteed. All right, so now we're back to Ruth here. And Ruth, Napoleon's Canon. All right, well, I did it. Hard to believe. John said, what, when I went in and told him? Of course, we're fond of cannons. We lived in Chattanooga right on Ridge. And, of course, there, the cannons from the Civil War are protected. And so, yes, if you have a house on Ridge, most likely you have a pet cannon. You have to keep it. You can't do anything with it. All right, well, Ruth and Gurney is back on WGN Radio. Okay, so.
1: Okay, okay, Rally. Well, first of all, I wanted also to request.
0: No.
1: For the
0: all right, what do you want?
1: It had a hand in it, the Battle Hymn of the Republic.
0: Okay, I probably won't I won't be playing the Battle Hymn of the Republic.
1: Well, that comes from the Civil War, too. Mm-hmm. So did the cannon.
0: We're not
1: Napoleon.
0: Yes, we're not playing.
1: And George Armstrong Custer forgot
0: very
1: to
0: well.
1: Bring the cannon.
0: Do you want your question or not?
1: Bighorn.
0: You ready or
1: now,
0: not?
1: Now, what is the question? What's the
0: all right, all right. Yes, Napoleon's cannon, by the way. There was an American-manufactured version as well. They both combined the function of two things. And the functions of what? And it was simple to produce. It was reliable. It was robust.
1: And its function was to fight in war.
0: No. In terms of what it did, it was two different things. It combined the function of two different weapons.
1: Oh, two different. Well, I don't know. Howitzer.
0: Howitzer is one of them. Absolutely. Good. Get the other one.
1: Okay, here's the thing. Let's see now. It was called the King of the Battlefield.
0: Well, whatever.
1: Okay, a second.
0: We don't care about any of that. Okay. I just need your answer because I don't have all night.
1: Battle Hymn of the Republic, the King. Okay. No, I can't think of that second item. Maybe
0: all right.
1: After you say
0: well,
1: it.
0: Well, then there you go. It's a field gun and a howitzer. It combines the function of both a field gun and a howitzer.
1: Oh, the King of the Battlefield.
0: All
1: That's
0: right.
1: That's what it was known as.
0: There you go. Talk to you later. Thanks. All right. So 888-876-5593. And yes, if you think I gave Ruth short shrift, you didn't hear her first preamble, which gave me time to clean the studios and actually also get a snack. I'll be having a Coca-Cola in moments. All right, so Billy Bob and Bourbon A wants charts as well. Oh, good, we're going to do that. But Mike in Lindenhurst has a guess on my question. Cost savings on the agenda for every major U.S. airline in the 1980s. One came up with an easy way to save $40,000 a year. What did they do? All right, Mike in Lindenhurst, welcome back to WGN Radio.
2: Okay, I'm going to guess. I think it was American Airlines, and they decided not to paint the planes.
0: Oh, that's interesting. I love it. No, it's not that.
2: That's not it.
0: But it's a great answer. I love it.
2: All right.
0: Thanks.
2: That's
0: appreciate
2: all
0: it.
2: I had you this time.
0: Yeah. All right. Good deal. Well, call me back if you think of something else. All right. So what is it? Yeah, not painting the planes. I think that probably would have saved them more than $40,000, but I'm not 100% sure. All right. Maybe not. I don't know. I've never priced a plane painting, actually. Ooh, we're going to do charts all over the place. This is going to be fun. But Cindy in Chicago has a trivia guest, and so does Lisa in Dundee. All right, Cindy.
3: I wanted Miss Fisher trivia to the John didn't give me a chance to say, but I have a good, I have a kind of interesting guess. They give you like a glass with half a glass of pop. They don't give you the whole can of pop.
0: Not correct.
3: That's cheapo. They started doing right. That though.
0: Well,
3: did you notice that?
0: You can ask. No, I don't fly, but you can ask for the can, I'm sure. All right. Hang on a minute. Don't go away. All right. Because we'll have to come up with Miss Fisher and add that to the list. And we'll get Lisa in Dundee. I think we can do that right now before the news, actually. She's got a guess. All right, Lisa, welcome back to WGN Radio. What do you think?
4: Hey, Raleigh. I seem to remember this, and didn't they, take an olive off the salad that you
0: Bingo.
4: Get? Or...
0: Bingo. And I told James, I said, this is just too good. Yes.
4: It was such a small thing.
0: It was American Airlines, and they eliminated one olive from the first class salads.
4: Isn't that something?
0: It really is. I don't like olives anyway. But
4: I do. I love them.
0: Yeah, well.
4: But, yeah, it was just such so mind. I mean, how did they even
0: Yeah, yeah, I know.
4: Determine that, right. I wonder, but...
0: Oh, they probably have an efficiency expert, but... yeah, something of that, a budget
4: efficiency. That's a
0: efficiency.
4: Job I'd like.
0: Yeah, really. I don't know what else I'd eliminate. Probably a lot of things. Hang on, you're a winner, don't go away. And thank you, Raleigh. Thank you for the 5x5. Couldn't do it without you. I appreciate it more than you know.
4: You're all right. More than welcome.
0: All right, so, and people ask for 5x5, I just know it, but we're going to do a lot of charts coming up next on WGN.

0: I'm Raleigh James. Well, more than a year before we had Nip Sip, we had Go and Get Some More. Who were they? 888-876-5593. 8888-Raleigh from 1954. Yeah, I think everything tonight is going to be 50s, or close to it anyway, to make up for last week, which was mostly, I think, latter 60s from what I recall. But it's been a while. All right, now. We're going to do some charts, and we're going to do some lyrics, and we're going to have Cindy, should we get it out of the way first? Probably so. Miss Fisher. All right, so Cindy, here we go. You ready?
1: Yeah.
0: All right. What is the Miss Fisher series based on? Obviously, it's some books, but who wrote them?
1: Oh, I don't know who wrote the book. Well, what is it based? Like a murder mystery.
0: No, it's absolutely based on a book series. It is, and it was adapted from novels. I mean, it's not a question. It's you know, probably the most fundamental fact about this. And so, since you don't know, you can look up Cary Greenwood. And he actually had a cameo appearance in one of the, I think in season one, episode four. He's uncredited. He's a guest at a fancy party. But yes, take a look at Cary Greenwood, because that's what it's based on.
1: Okay, well, I have something funny to say.
0: All right, say it tomorrow night. Say it tomorrow night, and I appreciate it. Thanks. All right, so 888-876-5593. Yeah, because Monday Night Trivia lines are full as far as that. And yes, I've gotten some complaints. Stick to trivia. All right, well, when the lines are full, we will. And they are, actually, there's one line available for you if you want it. But we've got chart hanging on. We've got Mike wants 1969, and Jack has some requests, actually. Billy Bob wants 1966, and John wants 1968. So shall we do it in year order, perhaps? And lyrics from Fran, too. We're going to do that for 1963. But let's revisit 1966 with Billy Bob and Bourbon A. How's it going, Billy?
2: Hey, 97-time caller.
0: Uh-huh. When are you going to stop that? When are you stopping counting?
2: Well, I got to at least get to 100.
0: Okay, all right.
2: Anyway, I was going to do a reverse straggler on you. Instead of you asking the question, I was going to ask your TV audience one.
0: Well,
2: radio.
0: Well, absolutely. I don't know. No lines available for them to call in is the problem.
2: Well, that's okay. I'll just give you the answer. Then you, maybe if you ran out of ones, you could use it one day.
0: All right.
2: 56% of parents introduced their children to this activity.
0: All right. Well, after
2: and then
0: we're done,
2: I'll tell John when I get off. Then I want one request, if you will, before the charts.
0: All right.
2: Wait.
0: I got to find out the piece of
2: paper
0: that's
2: here, fine.
0: So we can actually remember your request.
2: I think we're going back to the 1930s or something. I don't even know if you know this band.
0: Well, let's see. All right. So what we got?
2: Jan Garber Band. You ever hear that?
0: Yeah. What do you want to hear?
2: Babyface.
0: All right. I think I've got it.
2: Thank you.
0: Yep. All right. So let us talk about 1966. That would be the week ending June the 4th. Number one.
2: Right.
0: When a man loves a woman.
2: Percy Sledgehammer.
0: Yep. Number two, Groovy Kind of Love.
2: Something Fontaine?
0: Well, it was on the Fontana label. You can do it.
2: Okay. No,
0: you can do it. Wayne Fontana and the...
2: Yeah, my name is the guy. I just remember that guy's name, Wayne. I thought it was Wayne Fontana.
0: Well, actually, he's not even on the lyric. He's not even on the label in this one. It's the Mindbenders. But this is good.
2: Okay.
0: Number
2: three. Yeah, you can turn me on to anything you want to.
0: Yeah, number three.
2: Anytime at all.
0: Yes, number three, Paint It Black.
2: Oh, that's the Rolling Stones.
0: Number four, Did You Ever Have to Make Up Your Mind? On Kama Sutra.
2: Yeah. John, the guy that did Welcome Back, Cotter,
0: yes,
2: song.
0: Absolutely.
2: Robin Schoenfeld.
0: Yes, you
2: Robin
0: betcha. Schoenfeld. Absolutely. Number five, I Am a Rock.
2: Paul Simon and Garfunkel.
0: Yep. Number six, Monday.
2: The Mamas and the Papas.
0: Yep, number seven, Rainy Day Women, number 12 and 35.
2: Oh, that's Bob Dylan.
0: Number eight, It's a Man's World.
2: Well,
0: but it wouldn't be nothing without a woman or a little girl.
2: Yeah, there's a cool singer there, guy, but I can't think of his name, so I'll defer to you to tell me the answer.
0: James Brown. All right, number 9, Greengrass.
2: Jerry Lewis and the Playboys?
0: Yes, I'm afraid so. And number 10, Strangers in the Night.
2: Oh, Frank Sinatra.
0: You're a winner. All right, hang on, don't go away. So there,
2: thank you.
0: There you have it. Just that easy. So let's see what put Billy Bob on hold and move directly to 1968 with John in Chicago. John, welcome back to WGN Radio. How are you?
3: I'm good. How are you?
0: Can't complain. So we're going to do 1968. This week in 1968, where were you?
3: I was still in college.
0: Okay, that's good. And that would have you probably listening to the radio somewhere. So here we go. And this would be the week ending August 31st. August. Yeah, I don't know where I am. So that's not it at all. Yes, the week ending May 25th or June 1st. I'm going to go with June 1st because they do these charts in advance. All right, number 1, Mrs. Robinson.
3: Simon and Garfunkel.
0: Yep, Simon and Garfunkel is right. Number 2, The Good, the Bad, and the Ugly.
3: Hugo Montenegro.
0: Yep. Number 3, Beautiful Morning. It's a Beautiful Morning.
3: The Rascals.
0: Yes. Number 4, Tighten Up. Hi, everybody.
3: Archie Bell and the Drill.
0: Yep, absolutely. Number 5, Honey. See the tree, how big it's grown?
3: Bobby Goldsboro.
0: Absolutely. Number 6, Yummy, Yummy, Yummy. I've got love in my tummy.
3: Express something?
0: Well, you're half right on that. The Ohio Express. We'll keep that one in mind in case we need a tiebreaker.
3: Right.
0: Number 7, Moni Moni.
3: Tommy James and Shondell.
0: Number 8, Ain't Nothing Like the Real Thing. It's the Motown version. Original. It's a duo. A guy and a girl. Well known for having Motown duos.
3: Definitely don't know that one.
0: Marvin Gaye and Tammy Terrell. It's all right.
3: Okay.
0: Number 9, Cowboys to Girls.
3: Intruders.
0: Yes. And number 10, Do You Know the Way to San Jose?
3: Dionne Warwick.
0: And we have a winner. All right. Hang on. Don't go away. Very good. All right. So,
3: thank you.
0: Yes, absolutely. Got an 85. And that's certainly passing. Now, we'll put John on hold. And again, the prizes are worthless. Don't expect much. And expected to take forever, but you're doing this for the fun of it, and I am glad you are. All right, so let's see. Now we're moving up to 1969 with Mike in Elmwood. Welcome back to WGN Radio.
4: Yes, Riley.
0: All right. So 1969, and where were you?
4: Oh, I just entered high school.
0: Oh, okay. Well, then, yeah, you'd probably be remembering all this, because what else do you have to do at night except listen to the top 40 radio station? All right.
4: Cool.
0: Number 1, Get Back.
4: Beatles.
0: Number 2, Love Can Make You Happy.
4: Mercy.
0: Yes. Number 3, Aquarius, Let the Sunshine In.
4: Fifth Dimension.
0: Yes. Number 4, Oh, How Happy.
4: Wait a minute. Edwin Hawkins Singer.
0: Yes, Oh, Happy Day, and you're right. I had the wrong title, but you're right. It is the Edwin Hawkins Singer is doing Oh, Happy Day. Yes, Oh, How Happy would have been The Shades of Blue, but it's a different year. Number 5, Hair.
4: Cow Sills.
0: Number 6, These Eyes.
4: Guess Who.
0: 7, Atlantis.
4: Donovan.
0: 8, Guitarzan.
4: Ray Stevens.
0: 9, In the Ghetto.
4: Mr. Elvis Presley.
0: And number 10, Grazing in the Grass. It's the vocal version.
4: I can't think of his name. I know it.
0: It's a group.
4: I can't think of their name. I can see it.
0: Well, that's all right. You win anyway because you got 9 of them right. But Grazing in the Grass is the Friends of Distinction.
4: Friends of Distinction, right.
0: Yeah, on RCA. No. All right, you're a winner. Hang on. Don't go away.
4: Okay.
0: All right, good deal. So how about that? Mike, 90%. Way to go. All right. And yes, you can pick any year you want. And you don't have to pick this week in time. If there's another week that floats your boat, that's fine, too. If there's something else entirely different, like 1963 lyrics that we're going to do with Fran. Or 5x5. Yeah, Marty and Whiting, we're going to do 5x5. Right now, we got some requests and from Jack in St. Charles. But if you want to call... Well, I was going to give you the phone number, but now all the lines are lit up. So if you want to call, hold your horses. When you hear somebody leaving, that's when you dial 888-876-5593. 888-ROLLYE. All right, Marty in Whiting. Wait a minute, that's 5x5. Don't go away, Marty. We're going to do your 5x5 here in a moment. We're going to get Jack's request. All right, so Jack, what is it you want to hear?
5: One title, two different songs. Walk on the Wild Side.
0: Oh.
5: Reed.
0: What?
5: And Jimmy Smith.
0: All right. Now, give me the two you want, because there's so many versions of this.
5: Well, Lou Reed.
0: Yeah.
5: And Jimmy Smith.
0: That's
5: the other song.
0: You want
5: different
0: the
5: songs.
0: Yeah, Walk on the Wild Side has been done by a zillion people, that the Jimmy Smith version. All right, but if that's what you want, that's what you will get.
5: Sure.
0: All right, Jack, thanks. Appreciate
5: Thank
0: it.
5: You.
0: Yeah, I think that the Lou Reed version might just be Lou Reed. I don't know anybody who redid that. But as far as Walk on the Wild Side, Jimmy Smith, yeah, we got choices there. Oh, so we're going to do a couple 5x5s, Marty and Karen and Fran and Austin, 1963 lyrics coming up after this on WGN Radio.

0: WGN Radio. I'm Not A Change. A lot going on in that record. That was 1956 on Cash, one of John Dolphin's label. Yes, Dolphins of Hollywood, that wasn't in Hollywood. All right, so who is that? 888-876-5593. I've heard three of them now. I want to know, what do they have in common with each other? All right, because all of these records have an absolute serious commonality. Doesn't get more serious than this. All right, but we got Fran in Austin. Welcome back to WGN Radio. Fran, how are you?
1: Oh, pretty good. Okay. I'm just hanging in here.
0: Yes. You feeling all right?
1: Oh, just itchy.
0: Yeah. Oh, I relate to that. Boy, strongly.
1: Yeah. Especially the, you know, under my eyes and in my eyes part. That's just, ugh.
0: Oh, I'm
1: That's
0: so
1: just,
0: sorry. Yeah.
1: But anyway, I will be seeing a dermatologist hopefully soon. So.
0: Good. All right. Well, now, we want lyrics from 1963.
1: Yep.
0: All I know that when the beat brings a feel, it's hard to get parted. I know you know this. And then the music begins to play. And automatically you're on your way.
1: Monkey Time.
0: Yes, absolutely right. You betcha. Monkey Time. I knew you could do it. All right.
1: Hey, all right.
0: Hang on, don't go away. Yes, absolutely.
1: Okay,
0: all right. So, yes, and I put a little note on my blog about an apology to Gary that I had him listening to something that actually only had video stuff that was interesting. But tomorrow night we are absolutely going to talk about radio in Detroit. All right.
1: So. Oh, okay.
0: Okay, thanks. Don't go away. Yes, absolutely. It's about as embarrassed as I've been. Yeah, yeah. Tell a blind guy to see something. The only thing interesting about it is what you can see, right? Because the audio is nothing. All right. So, yeah. But that's because I'm an idiot. But it'll be fun. We'll talk about Detroit Top 40 Radio tomorrow night. And maybe some things that you don't know. If you're thinking you know all about Detroit Top 40 Radio, well, we'll see. All right. So now we'll do a little 5x5, I do believe. And yeah, I think we go to the top of the hour now. And so we will. Marty in Whiting, welcome back to WGN Radio.
2: Roy James, good evening.
0: How are you?
2: Can't complain, Jim.
0: All right.
2: 6 foot above the ground.
0: Yes.
2: At my age.
0: Yeah.
2: I'm doing pretty good.
0: All right.
2: So let's go, Raleigh.
0: What is Dorothy's last name in The Wizard of Oz?
2: No clue.
0: Gail.
2: Oh.
0: All right. Okay. Who wrote Charlie and the Chocolate Factory? Yeah, he was a World War II fighter pilot also, but later he wrote children's books.
2: Raleigh, no clue.
0: Okay.
2: I'm done.
0: Yeah, that's right. You are. Roald Dahl. We'll talk to you next week. Thanks. Appreciate it. Okay. Yeah. Roald Dahl, British author, poet, screenwriter, and World War II fighter pilot. Best known probably for Charlie and the Chocolate Factory, whether he wanted to be or not. So that's the deal there. But he wrote a number of other things. Well, he's sold over 300 million books. So also did adult stuff, too. Short stories, Playboys, Harper, The New Yorker, all published his stuff. You know, wrote about adultery, wrote about suicide. Yes, promiscuity, the adult topics, don't you know? Let's go back to Charlie and the Chocolate Factory, shall we? We'll talk to Karen in Madison. All right, Karen, welcome back to WGN Radio.
3: Hi, how are you doing?
0: All right, how about yourself?
3: Oh, well, I'm okay right now.
0: Okay.
3: Well, I hope everybody is doing as well as they can.
0: Yep. Well, you survived Memorial Day, so holiday is over now. You can come out.
3: Yeah.
0: All right. So, what was the first company to sell aspirin over the counter?
3: I'm going to say Bayer.
0: Absolutely right. Bayer. You betcha.
3: I was right?
0: Yes.
3: Oh, great. Good.
0: What toy wobbles, but they don't fall down?
3: Can you repeat that, please?
0: Yes. What toy wobbles, but they don't fall down?
3: Punching bag?
0: No, Weebles is the toy. That's right. You can get it. All right.
3: Never heard of that. Okay.
0: Which ear did Van Gogh cut off?
3: Which ear?
0: Yeah, which ear?
3: Gosh. I'm just going to have to pick.
0: Right.
3: left?
0: Yes, absolutely right. So you had a 50% choice, and there you go.
3: Good.
0: All right, so you're still in the game.
3: Got
0: to get two more. All right. Who was the first divorced president? Should be easy.
3: It should be?
0: Yeah.
3: I'm just going to say Ulysses Grant. I'm just guessing. I have no idea.
0: Ronald Reagan.
3: Oh, see.
0: Talk to you next week.
3: Okay, right, thanks. Good. At thanks. Least I played.
0: Yes, you did,
3: you
0: and I'm grateful for it. And as I look at the screen now, every line is available. That's right, every last one of them. So if you've wanted to play trivia, this would be the time to line up. So 888-876-5593, 888-ROLLYE. Oh, and I realized I haven't thrown out another question since we discovered that it was American Airlines that saved $40,000 by eliminating one olive from each first-class salad. So we need another one. And we talked about houses last week. Let's do something else about houses. In 1970, that's 56 years ago, 1970, only 17% of newly built single-family homes had this. Had what? All right. Today, over half. So there. So it's over half today, but in 1970, only 17% of newly built single-family homes had this. Had what? 888-876-5593. 8888 Raleigh. All right, so that's the deal on my question and the deal on yours. And yes, when it's wide open like this, you can have a second chance on anything. Marty wants a World Series 1975. Oh yes, remember well. All right, so we'll talk about that. But what do we have to tell you as far as items of interest? Oh, one of five stair steps would be 77 right now, but sadly no longer with us. And that was Clarence Burke Jr. Yeah, five stair steps, an Invisible Man's band. Died the day after his 64th birthday at home in Marietta, Georgia in 2013. And you know, there's never been a cause of death announced. Jesse Coulter is 83 this weekend. Yeah, she got married again a couple of years ago to a guy in Arizona, which is a home for her. She was born in 1943 in Phoenix. And of course, she was married to Dwayne Eddy and to Waylon Jennings. And then Arlen Brower is the guy's name. And yeah, did heavy construction and stuff like that. And Valentine's Day 2023. So that's great for Jesse. We'll pick it up right after the news right here on WGN Radio.

0: Well, you drove the car right down the street. Then you got out and took to your feet. Walked by the opera house. Then you passed the school.
1: Had me walking so fast, I wore a hole in my shoe.
2: Well,

0: WGN Radio. I'm Raleigh James. So who is that? All right. Well, they have in common with the first three I played. Yeah, there is a very strong thread between all of these songs that I'll play tonight. And that's the fourth one you've heard. So let's see what we're doing here. I throw out a question. And that is, in 1970, only 17% of newly built single-family homes had this. Today, more than 50% have them. All right, I said, if you don't know my question, you have no ideas about my bumpers, then have your own category, and the sky's the limit, because you can pick anything you darn well want. Marty and Whiting picked the 1975 World Series. All right, Marty, how are you?
1: Roy James.
0: Indeed.
1: I'm going to tip my cap to John and yourself. What a segue.
0: All right.
1: Just pass on.
0: Okay, so yeah, we're going to talk about the 1975 World Series, and this is probably the most memorable thing of it, so you'll probably know, and that is the Reds won 108 games in the regular season. They swept the Pirates in the NLCS, but they were in danger of falling behind 2-0 to the underdog Red Sox until this player drove in the tying run, stole second, and scored a winning run in what became a 3-2 victory for the Reds. Who's the player?
1: What, are you talking the World Series?
0: Yes.
1: That's the question that you...
0: Yes, 1975. You'll remember Reds and World Reds and Red Sox. You'll remember that.
1: And the Red Sox were up 2-0,
0: mm-hmm.
1: and then the Reds came back, but... But can you tell me that question again, please?
0: Yeah. So we're saying that they were on the Red Sox were on the verge of going 2 games to no games. They were leading in the second game 2-1 with 2 outs in the ninth. It did not look good. But then a player, a Reds player, obviously, drove in the tying run, stole second, and scored the winning run, 3-2 for the Reds.
1: Raleigh, I cannot lie. I don't remember.
0: Oh, man, this was like the most important part of the series, I thought. Dave Concepcion.
1: Yeah, being a Red Sox fan, yeah.
0: Well, can't help you there. I'm more of a Reds girl. All right.
1: Are you really?
0: You know,
1: you're a Reds girl?
0: I used to run the games on the radio, you know, so I got to know them. But no, actually,
1: okay.
0: I have no favorites whatsoever. I just knew when it was time for a commercial break. And the worst thing is, the two guys that did the play-by-play, one of them was an old player, Joe Nuxhall, and he would drink. And he took over the second inning and the eighth inning. And my cue was always the score. And by the eighth inning, I couldn't even recognize the damn score. So yes, I remember it well. Marty Brenneman and Joe Nuxhall. All right. Well, there you go. Talk to you later.
1: Getting back to Joe Nuxhall, he pitched one time in the major leagues. He was like 17 or 18. I forgot the year now, but anyways.
0: Oh, yeah.
1: Thank you, Raleigh.
0: Okay, thanks for calling. Absolutely, he'd been a player. And that, you know, that's one of the reasons that he was... He's not in the National Baseball Hall of Fame or anything like that, but, you know, he's in the Cincinnati Reds Hall of Fame, that's for sure. And he was a revered player, and, yeah, the youngest in the MLB. I think he was 15 at the time in 1944, if I remember. But as I say, he retired as a player in about 66, moved to the radio booth, and was there for 30 years. And, yeah, I remember well, like I say, it was second and eighth inning. And by that eighth inning, poor Joe was tanked. Oh, yeah, and it was my job to recognize the score. Sometimes I did, sometimes I didn't, yeah. So it was interesting when I didn't, of course, because the national commercials would just run on the local station. Well, oh well. So we'll get to Naoto from Japan. Of course, we'll do Myers-Briggs. But my question has interested some of you to take a guess. So in 1970, only 17% of newly built single-family homes had this. Now more than half of them have it. Cindy in Chicago, what is it?
2: Okay, my first guess was an overhead sewer.
0: Nope.
2: Okay, and then it was crank-out windows, camera system.
0: Nope.
2: Garbage disposal.
0: Nope.
2: What else was my guess? Alarm system?
0: Nope.
2: I don't know. All electric right. heat? I don't know.
0: All right. Well, call us back if you think of something else.
2: I tried.
0: Yes, you did.
2: Oh,
0: all right.
2: That song you played was really silly. I never heard that song before. It was funny.
0: Oh, yeah, that's the idea. You probably never heard any of them. But anyway, all right, thanks. Appreciate it.
2: So, bye-bye.
0: Yes, you've heard four of them already, and there'll be a fifth coming up in moments, actually. We'll get the rest of your guesses first, though. And let us see what Mike in Lindenhurst thinks. All right, Mike, welcome back to WGN Radio. So 17% in 1970, more than half today. What? Nope. All right, bye, Mike. All right, we say goodbye to Mike. Let's see. So, Kimberly and Dalton. All right, now, Kimberly, last week after we spoke, I mailed you and I sent you an email. Attached to it was the song that your mom liked.
3: Oh, okay.
0: Did you get it?
3: I haven't been into my emails much, Sally. I get so many texts, I don't go into them much, but I will check it tonight. I will definitely check it.
0: Yeah, let me know if you got it or not. It's not a very big file, so I assume you got it. But if you didn't,
3: okay,
0: if you didn't, I'll find another way to get it to you.
3: You can probably do it while I'm talking to you.
0: Okay. All right.
3: All right. I had some guesses for trivia, but with dialing you, I didn't hear what the last person said, so I don't know if there'll be anything double on it, but I have some guesses.
0: All right, let's hear them.
3: Okay, dishwasher.
0: Nope.
3: Second or more bathroom?
0: Nope.
3: And electric stove?
0: Nope.
3: Okay.
0: Thanks for trying. I appreciate it.
3: I'll email you back or let James know or John know or something.
0: Yeah, yeah. Absolutely. Okay. Okay, bye. All right. So,
3: thank you.
0: Good deal. So there we have it. Yeah. Let's see what else I'm doing here. Is there anybody else I need to do before I play the next bumper? I think we are. Oh, yeah. Mike called back with a guess. Okay, so, Mike, what's your guess?
4: I'm going to guess air conditioning.
0: Nope. What else you got?
4: Oh, well, that's it.
0: All right.
4: Nobody else took all the other ones.
0: Well, if you think of something else, talk to me later. All right.
4: Okay. Thank
0: you. Okay, so we'll hear another bumper stumper right after this on WGN Radio. Love.

0: WGN Radio. All right, so who are those? 1956 on Decca, and what's the commonality? All right, so got a number of things going on, but let's get another guess here from Bob in Willowbrook, who thinks he knows what our trivia answer is. And 17% of new homes developed in 1970, constructed in 1970, had one of these. And in 19 today, actually, over 50% had one of what?
1: Well, first of all, thank you again, Raleigh, for working on a holiday.
0: Absolutely. It's my pleasure. Didn't everybody else?
1: I don't know about that. Some baseball players did.
0: Good.
1: Just about all of them. They were working.
0: Good.
1: Yeah. Okay, here we go. Garage door opener.
0: Nope.
1: A garage.
0: Nope.
1: Ceiling fans.
0: Nope.
1: Walk-in closet.
0: Nope.
1: Mudroom.
0: Nope.
1: Built-in electric can opener.
0: Nope. Is there such
1: okay, a thing? Okay, I'm 0 for 6. I have a couple of requests, though, if you would be so kind.
0: All right, let me find the sheet okay, so I don't lose them. All right, what is it you want to hear?
1: Okay, yeah. A week or two ago, searchers came up in someone's chart, so I'd like to hear when you walk in the room.
0: Oh, okay. You betcha.
1: And a more recent one, Renegades, if you have that.
0: Okay, all right.
1: Great. Thank you.
0: Good deal. Thanks. Appreciate it. All right. So I've written them down. Let me hit save. Yeah. So I don't lose them all and see where we go from there. I believe where we go from there is to Naoto in Japan. All right. Naoto, welcome back to WGN Radio.
2: Yeah. Thank you, as always.
0: Yeah. Good to hear from you. All right.
2: Yeah.
0: So, in fact, I'm going to play a record later that has a Japanese title. I have absolutely no idea what it means, but when you hear it, maybe you will. It'll be late in the day. All right, so here is the deal. We all know that the Myers-Briggs trivia, type, is originally used for employment purposes. But actually, that is not why Catherine Cook Briggs and Isabel Briggs Myers developed it. They had a more self-serving interest. Why did they develop the system?
2: Well, if I'm not mistaken, I think I got this question before, but okay, I'll give you an answer. I think it's demolish workplace discrimination for female.
0: Nope. And absolutely, you're 100% right that that's how it was used. It was used originally. They helped women find wartime jobs and things like that. But
2: self-serving.
0: Right, but that's not why they created it. They created it for a very self-serving reason.
2: Is it like a very specific? More general?
0: Yes, it was going to help them in some way, and it had nothing to do with employment.
2: Yeah, I actually have no idea.
0: Well, I didn't either, and I find this to be a fascinating answer. They developed it to write better fiction and categorize their characters that they were fiction writing. Both had been avid readers of Carl Jung's types, which served as the scientific foundation, but they were trying to come up with better characters for their novels. Isn't that weird?
2: This is quite, fascinating.
0: Yeah. So now you know.
2: Yeah, thank you.
0: All right, thanks for calling.
2: And, I'm looking forward to, hearing the song.
0: Yeah. Okay, good. Yeah, you can tell me what it is. All right, thanks. All right, because I don't know. I'm not even going to try to pronounce it, but it's on the tie. I think it's maybe it's not Japanese, but I think it is. All right, so Kimberly, let's see. You got the email?
3: Yes, darling. Thank you so much. You saved me having to go search every time. I appreciate it very much.
0: No problem. I'm glad you got it, and hopefully the quality is sufficient that you'll enjoy it.
3: It's real good. Yeah, it's very good.
0: Okay, well, I'll have the other things you want coming in the mail.
3: Oh, my gosh. Thank you so much.
0: My pleasure. Glad you got it. Thanks. Appreciate it. Okay, bye. All right. So I had worried that you send an email, and if you don't hear back, you kind of think, did it go anywhere? And sometimes you know, and of course, sometimes you don't. All right. We're going to do more charts coming up. How about that? With Gary from Austin. In fact, let's do that right now. Gary, welcome back to WGN Radio.
4: Oh, hey, Rolly.
0: All right, we're gonna have some fun tomorrow night with Detroit Radio. And again, a million apologies for sending you to a site that had no decent audio.
4: Oh. That's no problem at all with that. I mean,
0: yeah, you know, I hadn't been there in years, and when I looked, it was, oh, damn, it's all, you know, it was all the surveys and the pictures and the things and all that, and I thought, but the audio's nothing. So
4: I kept finding something that was like an hour and something minutes long, and I think, no, I don't think this is it.
0: No, it was about 9 minutes long, but it was just, you know, music and CKLW jingles, but it was what you saw during the 9 minutes, and then I thought, oh my God, you know, this is the worst thing I've ever done. Yeah. And so
4: I found some CKLW air checks that I made.
0: Yeah, oh yeah. Well, you can find
4: revisit,
0: them.
4: Yeah.
0: Yeah, you can find them from all the stations. But yeah, we'll talk about it because there's a lot of very few people. Everybody remembers CK and to a much lesser degree XYZ, and then of course Lucky Keener. But that is not the whole story by a long shot.
4: I'm looking forward to hearing that.
0: All right. So, in fact, none of those three were the first at it. So okay. We'll do 1972 on charts. Is that what you wanted?
4: Yep.
0: All right.
4: Yep.
0: Number one, I'll Take You There.
4: Staples Singers.
0: Yeah. Number two, Oh Girl.
4: Shy Lights.
0: Yeah. Number three, First Time Ever I Saw Your Face.
4: Roberta Flack.
0: And number four, Candyman.
4: Sammy Davis Jr.
0: Yes, afraid so. Number five, Sylvia's Mother.
4: Dr. Hook.
0: Yes, the lead singer of which just passed away. And it was not Ray Sawyer.
4: Yeah, I heard that.
0: Yeah, it wasn't Ray Sawyer. He died a while ago, but he didn't sing lead. Yeah, actually, I thought the guy had an interesting voice. But when they decided to adopt adult contemporary, they lost me. But some of that... some of that early stuff I liked. Okay, number six, Morning Has Broken.
4: Oh, Cat Stevens.
0: Yeah, right, Break This. Number seven, Tumbling Dice.
4: Stones.
0: Yep. Number eight, Nice to Be With You. Oh, God.
4: Gallery.
0: Yeah, on the Sussex label. Number nine, yet another version of Hot Rod Lincoln.
4: Oh, Commander Cody.
0: Yep. And number 10, Look What You've Done For Me.
4: Oh.
0: So I'll tell you the label and then you'll get it. If I give you the label, you will get it. It was on the High label.
4: Oh, I know that I know this, too.
0: Well, I'm going to give you time to think about it. Don't go away. Stay right where you are.
4: Okay.
0: And, maybe we'll even play a little of it. We'll have another Bumper Stumper coming up. We'll also have more of your guesses and another hour and a half of Monday Night Trivia after the news on WGN Radio.

0: WGN Radio. I'm Raleigh James. Anyone who calls themselves a doo-wop fan knows that song. So 1956 on Money, another one of John Dolphin's labels. Who were they? Well, they have in common with everybody else who played. 888-876-5593. Now we're talking to Gary, and yeah. Gary's still with us. And have you thought about who it is?
1: Al Green.
0: Yes, absolutely. Good. I don't even have to play it.
1: And they played him in my market, too. So, you know,
0: yeah.
1: It's...
0: Yeah. I knew you could do it. All right. So, and you did it. So that was all 10 of them. So let's see how

0: All right, number 15.
1: All right.
0: It's gonna take some time. Ugh.
1: I know it. And
0: yeah, they'd say it's going to take some time. Yes, right, exactly. Number 16, diary.
1: Bread.
0: You picked this week? Number 17, out of space.
1: Billy Preston. Well, the week I got out of high school.
0: So, I see. Yeah, right. Number 18, I saw the light.
1: Todd Rundgren.
0: Right. 19, troglodyte.
1: Jimmy Casterbox.
0: Yes, absolutely. Number 20.
1: I love that song.
0: I do too. Her name is Bertha. Bertha Butt, one of the Butt sisters.
1: Butt sisters, yeah.
0: Number 20. I gotcha.
1: Joe Tag.
0: Yes. Number 21. Betcha by golly wow.
1: Stylistic.
0: Yep. Number 22. Me and Julio down by the schoolyard.
1: Paul Simon.
0: Yes.
1: I think that was.
0: Number 23. God help us. Amazing Grace.
1: Judy Collins.
0: No, it's if you can name this, I will be more than impressed, because I couldn't do this in my life depended on it.
1: Oh.
0: I'd call it a group.
1: Is that that bagpipe thing?
0: There is pipes, yes, and?
1: I think I blocked it out.
0: this is totally to your credit, yes. Pipes and drums and the military band of the Royal Scot Dragon.
1: Yeah.
0: Guards.
1: Yeah, I do remember it now that you mentioned it.
0: I would never know that.
1: Thought of it.
0: No, that's 11 words in search of a name. No.
1: Yeah.
0: Well, very good. You did very well. And yes.
1: I don't feel too bad about not knowing that.
0: No. I do think it's to your credit. It's a little suspect you knew a few of the others, too, but that's all right. We'll let it pass. And yes, John said that he got all your info, so I look forward to talking tomorrow night.
1: Okay, great.
0: Okay, thanks. Appreciate it. So there you have it. Let's see. We'll release Gary's line here and leave one line available for you if you want it, 888-876-5593. And yes, I threw out a trivia question, don't you know? And that is, in 1970, only 17% of newly built single-family homes had this. By comparison, more than half of them have it today. All right, so what is it? Isaac on the South Side, going to take a guess. What do you think, Isaac?
2: Okay, at the time I didn't hear the 1970 part to it. I thought maybe they were putting boilers in and now they're putting furnaces in.
0: Nope.
2: What about, I forgot my other one. Wait, did you give us, like, the area of the house, or would that be too...
0: I can't give you hints. And this, there was no way to give you a hint about this.
2: No way to give us a hint. Would it be something... Okay, wait, can I ask a question?
0: Yeah.
2: Okay, would it be something that a professional would, deal with, or something that the homeowner themselves would deal with?
0: Both.
2: Both. Oh, Lord. Okay. I said a furnace. I said, what's the thing that goes over the oven? Like the
0: hood?
2: That goes over the oven?
0: An oven hood? No, nope, nope.
2: Yeah.
0: An exhaust fan? Nope, none of that.
2: An exhaust fan, yeah.
0: Nope.
2: Something like a screen door?
0: Nope.
2: No, they had those in the 70s. Okay, I'm too far back. All right, if I think of something else, I'll call
0: later. And I'll count on it. Thanks, I appreciate it.
2: Thank you.
0: All right, so 888-876-5593 as we release Isaac's line right now and leave one available for you. And let's see, what are we going to do? Are we going to do more charts or we're going to do Lost in Space trivia? All right, why not? Man from Uncle trivia. All right, John from Covington's been hanging on a while. Hey, John, how are you? John left us. John from Covington left us. And he definitely would have known the Dave Concepcion answer. But all right, if John calls back, we'll get him some Man from Uncle trivia. But we'll do a little 5x5, Scott in Batavia. All right, Scott, welcome back to WGN Radio.
3: Hey, I got some guesses on your
0: your
3: question, too, since when I first called, you said you had all the lines open. So that was 45 minutes ago. So
0: right.
3: Anyway, a steam shower?
0: Nope.
3: Kitchen island?
0: Nope.
3: Heated bathroom floor?
0: No. Oh, how I wish.
3: Walk closet?
0: Nope.

0: Central Air.
1: Nope.
0: Okay, I give up on that. Let's do the 5 for 5.
1: Okay, what is the only X-rated movie to win Best Picture?
0: Oh, it was Deep Throat? No, Last Tango in Paris.
1: No, Midnight Cowboy.
0: Okay.
1: But yeah, Deep Throat, I could just see Linda Lovelace accepting the award. Okay, we'll move right on. Who is the Mistress of the Dark? Yes, we are talking horror show hosts.
0: Oh, I know. And, I can see her.
1: You're right. Oh, absolutely.
0: Like in black.
1: Yeah, the whole, all that eye makeup and that long hair. Yes, uh-huh. And,
0: Ivana or something.
1: No, she shares a name with a hit record.
0: Elvira.
1: Yes, absolutely. What was the first Western television show in the United States?
0: First Western?
1: Yeah, first.
0: Probably before my time, but I go with Gunsmoke.
1: Hop Along, Cassidy. All right, we'll talk to you next week.
0: All right, thanks.
1: Okay, thanks, appreciate it. So, yes, Hop Along, Cassidy. I know, it's almost a trick question, but I thank Lisa and Laura for all these questions. It makes my show easier to do. You wouldn't believe how long it takes me to come up with these 11 bumper stumpers, by the way. That's the bulk of my day. I started at 3 this afternoon. And, of course, you know, the first 2 hours are finding a theme and, you know, that I haven't lately used, that type thing. And this is a tight theme. This is, there is no doubt that these records, these songs, all have this in common. Absolutely no doubt. I'm proud of my theme and probably of the fact that you've never heard any of the records. But if you're a big doo-wop fan, you certainly heard the last one. All right. So we have another one coming up this hour, too, in a few more minutes. But right now, I do believe we've got Cindy and Aurora wants to call back and take a guess. I can't wait to hear this. All right, Cindy, what is it?
2: Okay. I have a couple guesses. One could be good. But anyhow, glass shower doors.
1: Next.
2: A chandelier.
1: Next.
2: In the dining room.
1: Next.
2: A sprinkler system outside.
1: Nope.
2: That's all I got.
1: All right.
2: I can't think of.
1: Well, if you do, you call me back. Thanks. Appreciate it. All right. So, yes, we'll eventually run out of everything that is in every house. But no. And as far as it goes, no one's been close. So shall we do a little charts before we hear our final bumper for the hour? All right, Mark and Aurora, welcome back to WGN Radio.
0: Yeah, I believe, according to Casey Kasem, that bagpipe band was the Royal Scots Dragoon.
1: Okay, they're fine with me. I don't know. I don't want to know them as long as I live. All right, so
0: I always liked that song, yeah. Believe it or not.
1: I think it's to Gary's credit that he didn't know. And to his to his discredit that he almost remembered. I, however, plead total ignorance, and I'm proud of it. All right, so...
0: I was always happy with that song.
1: Well, that's... Obviously, somebody was. It got airplay. Right. I don't think money changed hands, but you never know. All right, so now...
0: And what's interesting is that during that same summer in the Buffalo area... after the Gold Rush by Prelude got airplay, and in the rest of the country, it didn't get airplay till fall of 1974.
1: Nothing like distribution. All right, so
0: yeah,
1: we're going
0: to... breakout market.
1: Going to do it well. It also depends how the record is distributed. But
0: this
1: anyway,
0: week in 76.
1: This week in 76, number one, Love Hangover.
0: I know I've heard of this song, and I probably would recommend. Why don't you play it?
1: Yeah, I'm going to have to. I'm afraid. I was hoping we could do without it, but we will. We will play it.
0: Oh dear.
1: Yeah,
0: I'm really torturing you tonight, aren't I?
1: You're not making me play the Dragoon thing, so let's see.
0: Yeah.
1: Wrong artist for that. That's interesting. Yeah, here we go. Okay. Here it is, and apparently the Fifth Dimension covered it. I didn't know that, but here is the original. Here is the big number 111 of this week in 1976.
0: Oh, Diana Ross.
1: Absolutely. I see. She just sighs and you know it. Not sure what that says. Number two. Oh, God, it goes from bad to much worse. Number two, Silly Love Songs.
0: Yeah, this is one of the songs that makes me believe that Paul McCartney's engines often run on previous popularity. But that, yeah, McCartney and Wings.
1: Wings, yes, Wings, exactly. I was thinking you were going to say, this is the song that makes me vomit. And I said, yeah, me too. All right, number three. Get Up and Boogie.
0: Get Up and Boogie. Quicksilver Convention Service? No.
1: Well, you got Silver right, so keep it. No, and Quicksilver Messenger
0: Just the
1: Service.
0: Silvers?
1: No, not the Silvers and not Quicksilver Messenger Service. They did it right after Dino's song, but hilarious. No, come on, you can do it. Silver is in the group name.
0: Quicksilver.
1: No. Oh, well, we determined it wasn't Quicksilver anything. But when you said Quicksilver, you got another word in there that would go with this.
0: Yeah, I'll kick myself when you tell me.
1: No, you've already said it. You've got Silver, and you've mentioned the second word, just not in context.
0: Yeah.
1: So, of course, Get Up and Boogie was big enough, but I'll give you their big hit. Maybe that'll help. Yeah, or not.
0: Yeah.
1: And that would be Fly, Robin, Fly.
0: And I know who did both of them. I'm blanking on the name.
1: Oh, no,
0: Silvers.
1: And you said it. All right, the Silver Convention.
0: Silver Convention?
1: Silver Convention. Silver Convention. Yeah. We'll give you half credit for that.
0: Okay, and I got it.
1: Well, you won't need it, I'm sure. We'll leave it right there, and we'll pick it up with another six horrible records coming up in moments right here on WGN Radio.

0: I'm Raleigh James. I mentioned one of the songs I played earlier, probably Nip Sip took some inspiration. They might have taken some inspiration from this as well. And that was a good 4 years earlier, 1951, on the Fidelity label. And that would be Wine, W-I-N-E, Wine. All right, so who is that? Now we'll finish Mark and Aurora's charts. We're back. All right, and we left you, we left you with the Silver Convention. So we'll move right over to...
1: And I was thinking... I was thinking of Quicksilver Messenger Service, Fresh Air.
0: Yeah, I knew you were thinking. That's what I said. I said it's not Quicksilver Messenger Service or anybody like that.
1: Yeah.
0: Convention.
1: Yeah.
0: Yeah. Can you even imagine Quicksilver Messenger Service doing Get Up and Boogie? All right.
1: No.
0: Yeah. Right.
1: No.
0: Like I said, yes. Right after Dino's song. All right. So now, number four, Misty Blue.
1: Oh boy, you play that one.
0: Oh, do I have to? All right, it's not a bad song, actually, because I think it was on Malico, if I remember right. But let me look here for it. And I'm sure I put it on this computer because I actually kind of like it. Just got to know how to spell Misty. Okay, and then it'll come up. Amazing how that works. So, yes. Yes, exactly. All right, and I probably put it on.
1: Misty Blue.
0: Yeah, Misty Blue, female artist. And yeah, absolutely.
1: Yes.
0: And let's see if we can do this here. I'm not coming up with it. That's really, I got to look at it by the artist, I think, because the versions I'm coming up with the same title, different song. All right, let's do it by the artist. Because I can't believe I don't have this. I do. Okay, good. I have redeemed myself. As I was saying, kind of like it. All right, so here it is. Well, maybe. Let's see.

0: like I get you.
1: Dorothy Moore. All right.
2: Okay, so, no, I definitely didn't know that one.
1: Yeah, number four. Number five, Happy Days. Yes, from the TV show.
2: Yeah, I know it's the name of a duo.
1: Yes, you're right.
2: But they're not coming to mind.
1: All right, that'd be Pratt and McLean.
2: Okay.
1: All right. Now, number six, Shannon.
2: Oh, boy, I'm not doing very well tonight.
1: Well, I thought it was a lousy year myself, but okay. But Shannon.
2: You want to play it?
1: I think it was one of the Beach Boys' dogs or something like that. God knows the record was a dog. Record was an absolute dog, but let's see if we can do this. And this is one of those times when I'm sorry the news isn't right here. All right, so let's see. All right, Shannon. All right, and yeah. All right, I'm sure I got it. These are, I think I have it. You know, these are ones where it's like, exactly why did I put that on this computer? Because someone like you would have asked. All right. So here we go. And it's definitely, it's male vocal. It's definitely a medley of his hit.
2: Oh.
1: Yeah.

0: song, but
1: on the Life Song label. Name me a good song on Life Song, and you're doing better than them.
0: No.
1: Yes, that would be Henry Gross doing.
0: Oh yeah, I just heard that a few weeks ago on Casey. Well, too bad.
1: Yeah, wasn't that forgettable? All right, so you'll know the next one. Did you get three wrong yet? I don't know. Yeah, I guess you did. I think we're out of Dodge now. Yeah. All right. Well, good to talk to you. That's amazing. You normally ace these, so I would say never pick 1976 again.
0: Well, I might do better in the summer, but by the time we get to the summer, I'll be doing other things.
1: Well, you can pick any week. Wait a minute. It doesn't have to be the summer. You can pick any week you want. It doesn't have to be this week. You know that.
0: Oh, yeah, I know.
1: Yeah, all right. So, all right, we'll talk to you later.
0: I've just gone along with the present week so far.
1: Yeah.
0: Bye.
1: Okay, right. Yeah, but any week, any year, whatever you want, we'll do the top 10. And we do them from Billboard or we do them from Cashbox, just depending on how I feel at that moment. No rhyme or reason, except Cashbox usually was not quite as racist. But even so. All right, now we will. Oh, I'm saving Stan. Going to play another bumper. He'll know it too. I'm sure he knows all of them. And I'm sure you know none of them. Maybe he knows what they have in common. I think it's 50-50 on that. I think it's 100% he knows them all, but I think it's 50-50 that he got the theme. We'll find out. And we're going to do New York radio in the 1960s with Andy in Los Angeles next hour. We're going to do lyrics with Dave on the North Side in 1979. I already picked it out. Eric in Minneapolis, Lost in Space, and Beth in Racine. Oh, she's got some guesses on my trivia question. Don't forget my trivia question. 1970, only 17% of newly built single-family homes had this. Now, today, more than 50% have it. Have what? 888-876-5593-8888 Raleigh on WGN Radio.

0: WGN Radio. I'm Raleigh James. So there you go. That would be a 1959 on Class. Who is it? 888-876-5593. 8888 Raleigh. Well, it's time to talk bumpers. And as I say, I knew that Stan would know them all. So Stan, let's get the magic twanger out here. Welcome back to WGN Radio.
1: Oh, hi, Raleigh.
0: Hi. Well, I expect you to know them all.
1: I know some of these.
0: Oh, I think you know them all. All right, what do you got?
1: Well, the first one was Crazy.
0: Yes.
1: The flip side of Buzz, Buzz, Buzz.
0: Correct.
1: By the Hollywood Flames.
0: Absolutely, on the Ebb label, yes, 1957.
1: And second one, you don't believe this, but I've got this record, the second one.
0: I do believe it.
1: Go and Get Some More.
0: Yeah.
1: By the Question Marks.
0: Yes.
1: Swing Time.
0: Yes, absolutely.
1: And the flip side is Another Soldier Gone.
0: Yes. Kind of a ballad, yes. I wasn't going to play that. All right.
1: No, I like your side better.
0: Yeah, right.
1: The side you played, I like it better, yeah.
0: Okay,
1: but
0: next.
1: I think the other side was Push, though.
0: Oh, you're right. Absolutely, that was the A side.
1: Yeah. And then Wagon Wheels by the original Turks on Cash.
0: Yes, absolutely. Then?
1: And another one I've got, you Ain't Saying Nothing by the Satellites.
0: Yes.
1: Which is a flip of Heavenly Angel on
0: Yes,
1: Class.
0: Yes, 1958, yes.
1: And the other one with on Decca, that kind of threw me.
0: Yeah.
1: Because I was looking at all the Dolphin labels and... That one I'm going to skip.
0: Right. It's not about the labels, but okay. Yeah, and that was kind of an outlier to me, too. But when I looked for the commonality, they swore it was there. So, you know, I don't know whether to agree or not.
1: Well, I'm a Fool. It's done by the Turks on
0: yes,
1: Money.
0: Yes, of course it is. And Wine?
1: Four Flames. Hollywood Four Flames or Four Flames on Fidelity.
0: Yep, 1951. And the thing I just played.
1: Well, that's a single artist.
0: Actually, no. I'm not interested in the single artist. I'm interested in the group because it's someone
1: Oh, yeah, it was a group. I didn't hear a group behind there, but
0: yeah, no, absolutely. There's a group behind it, but
1: Maybe I wasn't listening.
0: And the artist,
1: anyway,
0: you absolutely know.
1: I think all these groups here have similar or the same members in and out of different groups.
0: That's really close. Can you do better?
1: Let's see. can I do better?
0: Yeah.
1: They all have the same members. Let's see. Now and then going in and out, same members. Rotated the same members.
0: Well, if we start with the Hollywood Flames, let's go from there.
1: Right. The Gaynell Hodge and Bobby Day and David Ford.
0: You're close enough, actually, but actually everything I'm playing are basically the Hollywood Flames under different names,
1: but
0: same makeup, exactly. And
1: all the same group,
0: Yeah, they are, with different names.
1: Different members in and out.
0: Yeah, and actually
1: the Four Fellows.
0: Not too many different members. I mean, you're right, Gaynell Hodge won in all of them, but when you start to get to Robert Byrd, Bobby Day, if you will, or Earl Nelson, well, you're getting into there in every one of these, you know, pretty much.
1: Yeah.
0: And and the one you didn't know, I'll tell you, because no one else is going to know either, the Decca record, that was the Tangiers doing Remember Me. And
1: that was a nice song. There's a Tangiers on Class, I think I have.
0: Well, probably the exact same group, because if it's on Class, you know it's the same people. But this one came out on Decca, and yeah, I've got three more. The next one has that Japanese title, and I'll try to pronounce it, and if Nieto is listening, he'll tell me if I'm right or not, but it's like Gomen Nasai. And if you've never heard it, it's coming up. And
1: I'm going to try to, I'll try to hear it out.
0: Yeah, Gomen
1: Nasai. I might have it on an album.
0: Yeah, well, I wouldn't be surprised. Or some of those CDs that have everything. These are the 45s, but I'm sure, and in a couple of cases, 78s, but I'm sure that this stuff is all on CD now. There's just no way it's not.
1: Okay, and I was going to tell you, I could help Gary out on some Detroit radio.
0: Oh, good. Well, then
1: I grew up with it.
0: Good. Seriously, I'm going to open the show talking about Detroit radio, and I want you to call because you will help me out too. Because I wasn't there, not often, in and out, but you were flat out there. So you're going to remember a lot more than me.
1: Okay.
0: All right, thanks. Appreciate it.
1: I'll talk to you tomorrow.
0: Okay, good. Okay, bye. All right.
1: Okay, bye-bye.
0: It'll be fun. Yeah, some of them for less than a year. Oh, man, I'll tell you what. So that will be fun. So that's it. They're all the Hollywood Flames under different names. You knew that. No, you didn't, but Stan did. All right, so that's it. And we say goodbye to Stan, and who we add to his stash because he knows this stuff. And I think the other night we actually played like all 60s or whatever, and I thought, we got to get Stan back to his doo-wop here. Yeah. All right, so Andy in Los Angeles is back with us on WGN Radio. How are you?
2: All right, how are you?
0: I can't complain. And I thought of a question for you. I thought about this earlier in the week, and I thought, oh, man, this is the question.
2: Oh, then it's going to be hard.
0: No, it's actually not. For a big radio fan, it will not be. You remember WABC went top 40, Mike Joseph Consulting, and you remember probably that there were two shows that they couldn't get rid of for a while. And one of them, of course, was
2: Don McNeil.
0: That's right. I was going to say, one of them is Don McNeil's Breakfast Club. What was the other one?
2: Well, there was a newscast, too.
0: But forget about that. It was a whole show.
2: Forget about the newscast?
0: Yeah, whole show.
2: A whole show.
0: Yeah.
2: And it was weekly or was it?
0: No, it was nightly. It was like the Breakfast Club. They were stuck with it.
2: I probably do know that.
0: Yeah, you should.
2: Good
0: and
2: question.
0: This is actually a show. It was brokered. Guy bought the time. But it had been on WMGM. Opposite Barry Gray on WMCA in the latter 50s.
2: Uh-huh.
0: It had been at a couple others as well, but...
2: The Happens Exchange, it wasn't, right?
0: Yes, absolutely.
2: I wasn't sure if they were on the if they were on NBC or not. But
0: no, they were actually Exchange. Midnight to 2 on MGM, and then they went to WABC, and they were stuck with them. And when they came, he was on INS before that. When Rosen, and you know who the host is, right? You know it's the Happiness Exchange.
2: Joe Rosenfeld.
0: When he bought the time on WINS, that's when Rick Sklar was in their promotions department in 1954. But, of course, when WABC started, Rick Sklar was not the PD. That's why it sounded good. All right, who said that?
2: Right.
0: All right, so anyway, that was it. Yes, Joe Rosenfeld's Happiness Exchange.
2: Yeah, I remember that show.
0: Yeah, and God knows.
2: I never quite understand it.
0: Yeah, well, it was one of those desperate and dateless things. You got people together and that kind of stuff. And
2: they ask for like charity for people. Or
0: yeah,
2: like
0: all of that. Yes, it was somewhere between desperate and dateless and Queen for a Day. And there's actually air checks of this thing, and you can find, and there's a theme song and everything. Oh my God.
2: I read somewhere, and I could be wrong, but I think I read somewhere he was in prison or something later on.
0: I think so too. Yes.
2: Something I read about that.
0: Yeah, he's a guy who's buying the time. What do you expect as far as that?
2: Yeah.
0: And it was so funny because he was big Joe Rosenfeld, and he wasn't big at all. He was about five feet tall with lifts. You know, he's a very short
2: guy. And he was on the whole network or just WABC?
0: No, just WABC. And problem is that he was originally in New Orleans on WNOE, but when he would buy the time, like I say, on INS and then on MGM and then on ABC, that was a contract that ran through 1961. And then when he, obviously, the minute they could get rid of him, they did. And then he went to HBI in Newark. But it was, I'll never forget Mike Joseph. I love him and he's long gone, but in any event, man, he was fit to be tied. There's gotta be a way to get rid of this guy.
2: The same thing with McNeil. They couldn't get rid of him.
0: Well, yeah, but that was network. He knew that going in. You know, LS had the same problem. And, of course, as you know, ABC is credited for the first all-talk stations in L.A. and San Francisco. But that's only because they not only had to do the ABC radio networks, but they also had to do... Remember, they had bought the Intermountain Network, and they called it ABC West. They had to do those, too.
2: Uh-huh.
0: And so more music would have been about 8 minutes of music an hour. So they decided they just fill with talk. And so they weren't geniuses of talk radio. They just were pragmatic. People would call into Rosenfeld with bleeding ulcers on the air. You know,
2: I remember that.
0: Yeah, right.
2: I remember that.
0: And he had regulars.
2: I had a question for you.
0: Yes.
2: If you don't mind.
0: Yes.
2: And you, I know your book is on your website.
0: Well, there's a link to it.
2: Is there any audio version of it?
0: No, and you know what? It's because I'm not good. Yeah, I'm not good at that. I wish that I was. Right. I sat down to try to read it once, and I realized the voiceover community is safe for me, and so I didn't try.
2: It really is, it sounds like a good book, and I have trouble reading. So
0: do you have anything like Windows Eyes or something that'll read it for you?
2: I don't know how to use that stuff because I'm not blind. It's just that I have very poor sight.
0: Yeah, I know. Well,
2: I sometimes can read, but that's
0: you might want to consider some of the freebies that will read for you because you know even though you can read and you don't want to read, let something read for you.
2: You have something you recommend, a particular software you recommend?
0: You know, I would leave that to everybody else because I don't have to use it. But tomorrow night, I'll ask. I know Gary will be calling, and he's got choices. I know Fran has choices and a lot of others. So let's kind of get a consensus to what's in. Because the big thing is not only is it good, but is it also easy to install and use, you know? What kind of computer do you have?
2: Because I do listen to books on tape. I have. I use my phone, my PC, Android.
0: Okay.
2: So I listen to books on the line, so I could do it.
0: Android or Windows is what you need, right?
2: Yeah. Okay. Yeah, I have Android, yeah.
0: Okay, Android for the phone, yeah.
2: Yeah, very cool.
0: Okay, we'll look for it, yeah. All right. Well, glad
2: I won again.
0: Congrats. Yes, you absolutely did, so hang on. Don't go away. We'll add to your stash.
2: Thank you.
0: Eventually you get it. Don't go away.
2: All right. So, all right, bye.
0: Yeah, always good to talk to Andy. Yes, Joe Rosenfeld's Happiness Exchange, and I know there are air checks of that online, and I would strongly advise you to check it out because it's a laugh a minute. And yeah, you thought the nightcaps were something. You haven't lived. And yes, I remember about Rosenfeld too. I'm trying to think of what it was, but yeah, he was just like he wasn't big. He was not necessarily the most respected of all of all broadcasters. All right, so we're going to do lyrics with Dave in the North Side here in a moment. Robert in LaGrange has some requests and some guesses. Ruth has some guesses. Beth has some guesses. We're going to get some guesses. All right, we can do that actually right after the next Bumper Stumper, which is coming up right after this on WGN Radio.

0: 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I'm Raleigh James. I don't know. There was a picture and all that, but yes, Gomen Nasai, whatever that is. And I'm sure Naoto might know. Well, if it's Japanese, maybe it's not. I defer to first-time callers, and Al is exactly that. And he is in Wauwatosa, Wisconsin. Welcome to WGN Radio.
1: Well, hey, good morning, good evening.
0: Thanks for calling.
1: So I have a suggestion or an answer, proposed answer for your question about what's built with houses now versus before.
0: Yes, 17% in 1970, over 50% now.
1: So my first question, my first answer would be a skylight.
0: Next.
1: On-demand water heater.
0: No. Yeah, tankless water heaters, they really are nice. Nope. You don't see enough of them.
1: Backup generator.
0: Nope. And we need more of those, too.
1: Oh, okay. Those are my best answers.
0: Those are all wonderful answers. None of them are right, but they're great answers.
1: Okay, thank you.
0: Call me again sometime. Thank you.
1: You all bet. Right, okay,
0: so,
1: bye.
0: Good to meet Al. All right. So, yes, indeed. I'm trying to think about, I said I couldn't give you any hints. I'm trying to think about a hint that maybe I can give you. And actually, that would be that it's over 50% now, but I think the number was actually a little higher a few years ago. So if anything, it's gone down a little, but still 17% in 1970 and over half now, and maybe a little more than that fairly recently. All right, so I don't know if that's a hint or not. I hesitate to give you hints because usually I send you down the path of no return. Eric in Minneapolis, welcome back to WGN Radio.
2: Yeah, hi, Raleigh. I'm just going to add some idle speculation once again. And I heard you speaking about Desperate and Dateless. I thought, wow, there's the title for my new autobiography.
0: No, that's what they used to call those matchup shows. But by the way, I'm glad you brought it up again because I looked up Joe Rosenfeld and I too thought he had a shady past, but apparently there is no evidence he ever was in prison or even arrested. All right, so Big Joe or Little Joe, depending, was not arrested. All right.
2: Hey, I saw in my episodes of Charlie's Angels today, they are doing the double back-to-back episodes from Vegas.
0: Uh-huh.
2: And they had Dean Martin on that, was on that episode, showing his acting chops.
0: Good.
2: And they also had a guy named Scatman Crothers.
0: Oh, yeah. Well, of course. Big name.
2: Yeah. You know the Scatman.
0: Yeah, of course. I mean, that's a very well-known person.
2: Yeah, that guy was involved in a lot of stuff. Like, it's unbelievable.
0: Yeah.
2: He keeps popping up on different episodes of shows.
0: Well, yeah, like Chico and the Man, he played the garbage man, things like that.
2: Yeah.
0: Yeah, he was born like in 1910. Hang on a minute. I guess it's time for the news. Stay right where you are.
2: Okay.
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0: WGN Radio. I'm Raleigh James. Final half hour of Monday Night Trivia. And I'll give you our question. It will become our straggler if you don't get it in the next 20 minutes or so. In 1970, only 17% of newly built single-family homes had this. Today, over half. Had what? All right, we get another first-time caller who we always defer to, and that would be Jerry, who is a first-time caller in Glenview. So we'll put Eric on hold. We'll get back to him, and we'll welcome Jerry. So, Jerry, thanks for calling WGN.
1: Hi. I have a couple of answers.
0: Okay.
1: One would be a sump pump.
0: Nope.
1: How about a microwave?
0: Nope.
1: Wow.
0: nice guesses, but no.
1: Two-car garage.
0: Nope.
1: A sun deck on your house.
0: Nope.
1: Oh, my goodness. I don't even know. I would say a second bathroom in your home.
0: Nope. But think about it, because it'll probably be our straggler, and you can call us back next week with more guesses.
1: Okay. I will think about it.
0: All right. Thanks a lot.
1: Nice talking to you. Love
0: Likewise.
1: Your show.
0: Appreciate it. Good to have you calling. All thanks. Right. All right, so how nice, and hopefully we will hear from Jerry again. Now, we go back to Eric. We're talking about Scatman Crothers, yes, who did all, including voice acting on the Globetrotters and much more. So are you still with us, Eric? I'm listening to myself. That is not good. So I'll just put Eric on hold because I know what I sound like, and he'll figure out how to turn off his radio. And I'll talk to Beth and Racine. Welcome back to WGN Radio. Beth, you still with us, Beth? No, Beth left the room. Well, I appreciate you trying, though. Now, let's see what we have with Robert in LaGrange. All right, Robert, what's up?
2: Okay, I have... I guess for the question of the week, I just woke up when I heard it, so I'm not sure. Would that be central air conditioning?
0: No. What else you got?
2: No. Okay. That's it. Except I got a couple of requests.
0: Of course you do. All right. So.
2: Yeah. Okay. Searching by the Coasters.
0: All right.
2: Okay. And you'll have to help me with the artist on this one. I found love on a two-way street.
0: And lost it on a lonely highway, the moments. Love on a two-way street.
2: Right.
0: Yep. Okay.
2: Right. Okay, that's it for the request. Then.
0: All right. All right. So I am writing this down,
2: good.
0: And we will do that this week, I promise. All right, thanks.
2: Okay, thanks, Riley.
0: Good deal. Yeah. So 888-876-5593-8888, Raleigh. And let's see, what are we trying to do? So, Eric, now we'll see if Eric has reconnected to me. Are you there, Eric? No, we lost Eric entirely. All right, he was listening to me, and then he's listening to the radio, and that doesn't work. So, Ruth and Gurney is going to take some guesses. Ruth, what do you think?
3: Raleigh, solar panels?
0: Nope. What else
3: on the
0: got?
3: Roof?
0: Nope.
3: Garbage disposal?
0: Nope.
3: Outdoor fireplace?
0: Nope.
3: Thermal windows?
0: Nope.
3: Storm door?
0: Nope.
3: Cast iron stove?
0: Nope.
3: Parquet flooring?
0: Nope.
3: Let's see. Guest room?
0: Nope.
3: Fountain?
0: No.
3: Okay. A side-by-side refrigerator.
0: Nope.
3: All right. I guess that's it.
0: All right. Well, call me back next week. I appreciate it. All right. And who knows? Somebody might come up with it. But yeah, nobody's been close yet. Not at all. All right. So let's see what Annette in Carroll Stream has to say for a bad self. Welcome back to WGN, Annette.
4: Thank you. I think people have guessed most of the things I was going to guess. How about an attached garage?
0: No.
4: No. A swimming pool in the backyard?
0: Nope.
4: No. A second or third story to the house?
0: Ah, now we've got something. You're absolutely right. It's a second story.
4: Really?
0: Yes, it is. 17% of the houses built in 1970 had a second floor. And today it's 52%. But as I said, I think that 52 is actually a little lower than it was 5-10 years ago. So, but even so, yes, a second floor, right? Only 17% had one. So you are a winner. Now, of course, the prize is worthless. Cool. It takes forever to get it. So you mostly did it for the fun of it. But eventually you get you get something nice. You get, I love the certificate. They're fun. The rest of the stuff you get like a CD or a DVD or a 45 RPM or a tabloid, something utterly useless. But hang on. Don't go away. All right.
4: Okay, thank you.
0: Good deal. So, I just want to make sure that nobody is excited about these prizes, because there is utterly nothing exciting about these prizes, except, you know, the certificate's fun. And maybe I'll even find a way to add new wording. All right, so Naoto called back. All right, so was it Japanese?
5: Yeah, it was Japanese, and you pronounced it correctly. So, you know, but I haven't heard the song before.
0: Well, what does it mean?
5: It's like, I'm sorry, basically.
0: Oh,
5: you know.
0: All right. Well, good. Yeah, well, no one in their right mind, no one in their right mind probably should hear it. It's on the label, it says it's by the Jets from 1953, and it was on the 7-Eleven label, but so it was a 78 RPM, you know, shellac, but it actually was the Hollywood Flames.
5: I have to, you know this song. Yeah. My friends, you know.
0: Yeah, absolutely.
5: So very interesting.
0: Okay.
5: Yeah.
0: Well, good.
5: Well, so thank you.
0: Thank you. Thanks for calling back, Naoto. Appreciate it.
5: Yeah.
0: All right.
5: Yep.
0: Good deal. So how about that? And that's the Jets. Let's see. I've got another question, but you know, it's so late in the game that I may hang it up until next week. Well, we have a question afresh. So as far as that goes, I've got one more bumper stumper. And by the way, since basically no one other than Stan would get any of those, the last one was the Satellites, Bobby Day and the Satellites. Yeah. And we also did the Satellites, You Ain't Saying Nothing, but Bobby Day. And of course, that was on Class 1959. So the next one, and you won't get this either. But, well, I don't know. I shouldn't second guess you. Maybe you will. It's our final, and it comes up right after this on WGN Radio.

0: WGN Radio. I'm Raleigh James. Okay, so who are they? There you have it. That'll be your last bumper. All right, so let's see what we're doing here in the waning moments. Eric did call back. We'll see if he is there. So, Eric, have you returned?
1: Yes, I'm here. And right. I'm telling you, Raleigh, if I didn't have bad luck, I wouldn't have any luck at all. Because that was going to be my second guess. In fact, I was saying it when you came back to me before, but you couldn't hear me, but I couldn't hear you. Uh-huh. And just for a moment, and then everything went into cyberspace, and it was like, poof, it was gone. And then, but I was going to guess a guest room,
0: yeah,
1: or like a guest house, like an O.J. Simpson kind of thing with, you know.
0: Can you imagine, can you imagine 52% of homes being built with that?
1: Well, like a little guest room or guest house.
0: Yeah,
1: like,
0: Well, anyway.
1: Was the guy that was living in that? No, James.
0: Cato Kalin.
1: Cato Kalin. Yeah. Like a little Cato guest house.
0: Yeah.
1: I was going to get that, and then my second one was going to be an extra upstairs or like a second level, because I was thinking, because you were telling about the time differences and everything, I thought, you know, a lot more kids from families are not leaving the nest. And so they're kind of like have an extra space, or they're bringing in like grandparents to live with the parents and stuff like that kind of thing. So
0: uh-huh.
1: they need extra room.
0: Uh-huh.
1: So I had real logic going on there.
0: Uh-huh. Well, all right. Well, thank God the prizes are worthless, so you didn't miss out on anything. Now,
1: I've got more than I can use probably in prizes. By the time they show up.
0: Yeah, but right. And you won't want any of them. But all right.
1: It'll be a shrine to your show.
0: Oh, great. So now we want to do a Lost in Space trivia, right?
1: The original TV series, yep, from the 60s.
0: Who played the voice of the robot?
1: Oh, God, you're going to stun me already.
0: He did the. Did the opening narration.
1: Yeah. I've seen his name. I have no way I can recall it right now.
0: Very famous voice actor for people who like, voiceovers. He was big in voiceover community.
1: Yeah. See, I'm not as well versed in that show. I watch it, but that is like a little, that's a kind of a basic thing. Like I said, I have a book about the show, but I can't think of his name.
0: Because
1: I thought you were going to ask me the name of somebody like, one of the characters, what's their real name, played the character.
0: Yeah.
1: And I was trying to, like, frame it in my mind and kind of compartmentalize, because I was trying to predict, like, what's she going to come out of the box with? But, no, you got me on that one. I can't think of it. I mean, if I heard the name, I might not even remember it.
0: His name was Dick Tufeld.
1: No, I wouldn't have remembered it.
0: Tufeld.
1: I knew that.
0: Yeah,
1: I'm not even sure I knew that.
0: Yeah, well, very, very famous voice. Did a lot of commercial work.
1: What else? What other kind of examples did he do?
0: Like, well, he played a robot in the Simpsons as well. But he was in a number of things on the air. But as I say, his big thing, as far as I'm concerned, was the vast amount of television commercials and voiceover work. He was the opening narrator for Spider-Woman, that television show, and he 13 episodes as the opening narrator for the Fantastic Four. He was the announcer for the Julie Andrews show, the announcer for Peyton Place. In fact, for Peyton Place, that was over 500 episodes. So I played a robot in a lot of places. But as I say, it's the stuff you would never know because of it's not a television show, the commercial stuff that this guy made a hell of a living doing voiceover. I had friends who would audition against him, and very often Dick would wind up with the role.
1: Was he actually in the robot? Costume?
0: No, he's just a voice.
1: Okay, but wasn't there somebody actually in the robot costume?
0: Don't mistake me for someone who owns a television. All right. So the only reason I own a television now is I don't. There are many in the house. They're John's. I'm not a TV person. I'm all audio.
1: Well, let me ask you this, and even though it's kind of TV, but not really TV. But so on that Charlie's Angels, you know, their cars. They had some cars that I really liked, even though they were kind of like considered kind of like girls type of cars. I actually liked, they had the Ford, you remember the Ford Mustang 2?
0: Yeah, well, yeah, the Cobra 2.
1: Cobra, Cobra. Yeah. And then their other car, believe it or not, was an hatchback orange and white Pinto.
0: There was also a Gia, a Mustang Gia, but that Pinto, it was a runabout. So I've seen the stills.
1: Yeah, it was a hatchback. It was like orange bottom, white on top.
0: Yeah, it was It was an orange car, absolutely, and the model was called the Pinto Runabout.
1: Runabout, okay, yeah. And that was one. The thing about the Pinto, wasn't that the one that had the dangerous? If you got hit in the rear.
0: No. That you're talking about dangerous at any speed. That was actually the Corvair. The Chevy Corvair, dangerous at any speed. That's what guy made his name for that.
1: I remember the Corvair, but I thought there was some big incident in the 70s on recall for the Pinto, because if you got somebody hit you from behind, you know, the gas tank location, and it, you know, they were having fire.
0: Yeah, that was true for the Corvair as well. Ralph Nader made his name on Unsafe at Any Speed. But let's see. I'll look it up. If the gas tank was in the rear, there are problems. Yeah.
1: Yeah. No, I think there was some big issues, like, you know, that they got recalled.
0: Okay, 1978, 1.5 million Pintos, design flaw where the rear-mounted gas tank was susceptible to rupturing and catching fire during a rear-end collision. So they resolved it by installing a protective steel shield and reinforced components. Yeah, sell the car. The problem is that car was rushed to market. You know, you started to have, we're talking in the latter 70s, you started to have a lot of really small, really cheap foreign imports. And so to maximize the trunk space, they thought, well, let's just put it behind the rear axle. And that left little space between the tank and the rear bumper, obviously. And so crash tests, more than real world situations, showed the problem. The problem was that the impact could be 20 miles an hour or less, and it would still catch on fire because the tank would rupture and the filter neck would break off, and that was it. So it became, if you're going to law school, it comes up in business ethics classes and stuff, because there's product liability, because Ford engineers knew it beforehand, and there was a cost-benefit analysis, and they discovered it would have cost $11 per car.
1: Oh, wow.
0: Yeah, not a whole lot. So anyway, that was the deal, mounting public pressure and then the thing. So that was it.
1: Well, Scatman in the episode today had a black and white tuxedo cat that was he was carrying around in the casino and all around and everything. And it reminded me of my tuxedo cat and everything. Yeah. And he was really, the cat was just acting so well.
0: Good. I'm sure Scatman was as well, who was in literally hundreds of things. And I always liked him. Okay, we will talk to you later.
1: If you can find a song by him, play that.
0: All right. It's very different. And okay, I will. I'll look for something that I like. Don't go away. Do go away.
1: Good.
0: But I'll do this week, I promise. Let me write that down, Scatman Crothers. All right. We played Rosie in, it was a made-for-TV movie that I think Vegas was based on later. And it was High Roller. Yeah. And I saw clips of that once and thought he did a really nice job. Dave on the north side wants his lyrics. All right, Dave, we have a few minutes for you. How are you?
2: I'm okay.
0: All right, good deal. So you will get this. She had a place in his life. He never made her think twice. As he rises to her apology, anybody else would surely know.
2: I recognize that line a little bit. Any chance I can hear him singing it?
0: Well, Michael McDonald singing lead. Actually, on the original record, it was an album cut by Kenny Loggins, but that was a year earlier. But the hit, Michael McDonald is singing lead. It was a great record. I thought, anyway, that was my humble opinion of it. But let's see if I can... Oh, I'm getting the beach ball of death. I know I've got to replace this computer, and I'm probably really flirting with danger not doing that, like, immediately. One night on the air, it's just going to completely implode, and that'll be it. But I'm trying to... The answer is maybe not. Not on this computer, not tonight. Sorry about that. So... Yes, no wise man has the power to reason away what seems to be. Yes, I'll give you the opening line, and that should give it to you. He came from somewhere back in her long ago. The sentimental fool don't see, trying hard to recreate what has yet to be created.
2: I know this tune, I just can't think of the name of it.
0: Oh, man.

0: that Sherlock used for information?
1: Oh, hell. I don't know.
0: Group of street kids was known as the Baker Street Irregulars. Talk to you next week.
1: Oh, man. All right.
0: All right.
1: Thank you.
0: Yeah, and that closes the show. We thank Adam for keeping us on the air and John for screening your calls. Above all, I thank you for calling. Let's do it 21 hours from now. Until then, that's a wrap. I'm Raleigh James. It's WGN Radio.
2: 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I'm Grant Marshall, 2020 News, real stories, real fun. Most Wanted Reckoning. Florida flight finally falters as one of the FBI's most wanted women accused in a 2020 fatal parking lot shooting sees a years-long run from a deadly dispute fold under a flood of fresh tips, with feds following a state-to-state trail that suddenly stops with a roadside pullover and a calm, clean capture. Reward-raised whispers turned torrential as the chase collapsed in a single stop and a long, lawless run finally ran out of road, proving even a million-dollar manhunt can end in a moment of misstep. Hokey the Bear. Some days you get the bear, some days the bear gets you screwed. Some insurance ninnies thought faux fur fraud would be the ticket to sleazy money, California contends. A dopey damage claim featuring videos of some schmo dressed up in a bear costume pretending to paw away at the inside of some fancy cars has trapped the suspects in double identity. An expert poo-pooed the ploy, bogeying the bugbear and his buds, pleading no contest and abandoning any claim they're smarter than the average bear. Fangover Depart Chew. Ain't that a kick in the spread? Drools rush in as the MGM Grand Buffet declares last call on the law. You can eat, load 'em up, live in large, large class lineup. Times have changed and waistlines too, as flabulous Las Vegas tightens belts, with only a half dozen of the smorgasgorges still hanging on. Young people don't seem to lust for the tubby troughs these days as fascination with the fat pack fad fades. And that's what's happening. I'm Grant Marshall, 2020 News.
0: 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We're live Monday through Thursday evenings from 10 to 1 Central. 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

WGN Radio. I'm Rotley James. 3 big hours for Monday Night Trivia. And if you're just listening to the stream and wondering why it started a couple minutes late, you're kind of like me. I've been arguing with the computer the entire time, and what I realize is I got to get some new computers in here on some of this. But now we are streaming. We are together. We're on the radio on 720 WGN, which, of course, has a wonderful stream as well. And we're all equipped to play Monday Night Trivia. So with that in mind, new question, no straggler. That's right. Of course, you can have your own category, you know, and everybody knows something about something. So pick out your own category. We'll ask you a question. Or pick out something like charts or lyrics or something fun, whatever you want. But as for my question, all right, and this is a courtesy of James on the South Side. And I admit, I knew the answer right away, but I said, it's such a great question, I'm going to ask it anyway, and we'll see who else knows it right away. Cost savings were on the agenda for every major U.S. airline in the 1980s. Like it's different today. Well, one airline came up with an easy way to save $40,000 a year. Very easy way. What did they do?

0: Not a lot of money, but hey, every dollar counts when you're hemorrhaging. So $40,000 a year from one small move that an airline made. What was that move? 888-876-5593. Now, that's the deal with me, but you are the star of trivia. And Ruth always comes up with a different category, and all of them are interesting. So, Ruth, welcome back to WGN Radio.
1: Hi, Raleigh. Thank you so much for taking the call.
0: Napoleon,
1: well,
0: huh?
1: We will remember long after yesterday is gone. Hallelujah, hallelujah, hallelujah. Did you play the Louis Armstrong song, If, by any chance?
0: No, but I have it on the list.
1: All right, that's okay.
0: All right.
1: Now, for the reason for my question, Napoleon won the Preakness, the horse Napoleon.
0: All right.
1: And I was at a Memorial Day parade, maybe about 5 or 6 years ago, and I saw somebody that I hadn't seen for years. And it's a wonderful thing when you go back and you think there's absolutely no one you knew previously, and you find someone there, and it is, and you see them and recognize them. And I gave her a rose with an American flag on it. Rose Barlow was her name. And she asked me if I made it, and I said no, but Art, you should ask Rose, because on my high school trip to Mount Vernon, overlooking the Potomac, I told a fellow student from St. Mary's, I've lived here before at George Washington's home. I recognize everything in the house, but I don't know why I recognized it, or any reason why, and I just left it at that time. So across the street at this Memorial Day parade was a cannon, and it had been there. It was no accident. Someone had a hand in it long before we ever knew. So that's the lyrics from a song. And that cannon was where someone with a December rose, who listen up here, December 5th, the birthday, was there as an employee. And there were police officers from a department, and they said to me, we all feel like we know you. Well, I didn't say much. Loose lips sink ships. So that was said then. And now with the cannon left there, and a beautiful array of flags around it, I thought how apropos it would be, since Napoleon the horse won the Preakness, to ask a trivia question about the cannon, Napoleon the cannon.
0: And we'll get there. Firstly, your long explanation was great. I got to clean the entire studio. Thank you for that. All right. Now, with that in mind, let's talk. And yes, Napoleon Solo, of course, did win, but not all that much of a race because, of course, the Kentucky Derby winner, Golden Tempo, didn't participate. But all right. So now, let me find my question about Napoleon. Napoleon actually suffered from a great fear. What was he afraid of? Hello, operator.
1: Napoleon. No, I was asking about the cannon, the Civil War cannon.
0: Well, it says Napoleon here. So I don't know anything about cannons. It doesn't say cannon. It says Napoleon. All right. So you want a cannon question? Well, you'll have to hold on. I'll have to find one. Don't go away.
1: All right. Thank you.
0: So, I'm at the mercy of John trying to ferret out what it is you want to do. And then he writes it on the screen, of course. So we'll hold on for Ruth, and I'll find Napoleon's cannon. Oh, God, help me. Well, I say no matter what the category, we have something for you. So Napoleon's cannon will be a trivia question. But right now, we're going to do something sane, and that's charts with Barry in New Hampshire. Barry, how's it going?
2: Hey, Raleigh, I can't follow that.
0: No, there's no, but literally, I meant to clean the studio and also get the chart books in place and all that, and Ruth gave me the opportunity to do all that.
2: But so, last week, I did charts from 75, but I'm going to do 65 this week.
0: All right.
2: And the other thing I want to say, when I was in Austin, I saw a performer. He won Blues Album of the Year, and he has a song called "While I'm Young," and he sounds like Sam Cooke.
0: Uh-huh.
2: If you ever want to play that, so his name is DK Harrell.
0: Okay.
2: H-A-R-E-L-L. So if you can play that song, and let me think if you think it sounds like Sam Cooke. Sam Cooke, even though he's, I said he's mostly a blues singer.
0: Okay. Yeah, I'm aware of him, and I will absolutely look for that. And the song, let me write this down on something, because otherwise you know I'm going to forget this. So let me find the official request list that I usually don't, usually is the operative word, don't throw out. So now let's see. No, those are news questions. All right, well, I'm still looking, still checking. Let's see. Okay, here we go, WGN. All right, let's save this for tomorrow, so I'll see it tomorrow, so I can play it tomorrow. And this is just so organized, unlike me in every way. All right, so let's see. All right, so we are ready for DK Harrell's song that you wanted.
2: Right.
0: What is it?
2: While I'm Young. Yep.
0: Harrell.
2: While I am young. It's on the Right Man album. It's his first album, that CD that he released.
0: Okay. Okay, Barry from New Hampshire. I'm writing down who wants to hear this. And we'll see if I actually can do it. I think I can.
2: Okay.
0: All right, good deal. Now, and there are a lot of live things in Austin that are actually fun. There's a place called Esther's Follies, and they do the best pantomime of a Patsy Cline record I've ever seen.
2: Oh, wow.
0: Yeah, absolutely. But I can't think of that many good things about Austin. I knew I was in trouble when they told me about the bats and the bridge, and I thought, this is a selling point? All right, so here we go. We'll do the week. We've either got the choice of the week of May 29th or June 5th of 1965. So we'll pick June 5th, because that's really probably about what it was. All right. Number one. Help Me, Rhonda.
2: Beach Boys.
0: Yeah. Number two, Woolly Bully.
2: Sam the Sham and the Pharaohs.
0: Yes. Number three, Back in My Arms Again.
2: Supreme.
0: Yes. Number four, Crying in the Chapel.
2: Elvis.
0: Yes. The Elvis version is absolutely right. Well, we know it wasn't the Orioles, but okay. That's great. Number five, Ticket to Ride.
2: Beatles.
0: Of course. Number six, Mrs. Brown, You Have a Lovely Daughter.
2: Peter Noon, Hermit Hermits.
0: Yes, absolutely. Number seven, I Can't Help Myself, Sugar Pie Honey Bunch. You're going to do
2: Temptation?
0: No, give me another one.
2: Quick. Box.
0: No. Oh God, I was hoping for the four. I was hoping for the Four Tops, but that's all right.
2: Oh, Four Tops, that's right.
0: You're welcome to. You can get three wrong and still win. So we're at number eight. So you're doing well. Just a Little, and it was on Autumn Records. It came out of San Francisco, but the group was meant to fool people that they were British, but they weren't.
2: Just a Little. Can I hear
0: Cry Just a Little, because the other hit they had was Laugh, Laugh.
2: Oh, I Cry Just a Little. Oh, I know that song.
0: Yeah, and you know Laugh, Laugh, I Thought I'd Die. That's a big hit. So,
2: Psychotic Reaction.
0: Oh, no, don't do that. No, don't do that. Keep going. You can do this. Like I say, they tried to act British. And their name was actually the name of Bo Brummels. Yes, the Bo Brummels is correct. All right. So number nine, Engine number nine.
2: Oh,
0: Kind of Country.
2: Then
0: on Smash.
2: Okay.
0: He's a guy. Does
2: some, I'm not sure.
0: Well, that's all right. It's Roger Miller.
2: Oh, all it right. is Roger Miller. Oh,
0: yeah.
2: Okay.
0: So, okay. And number 10, It's Not Unusual.
2: Tom Jones.
0: Absolutely. We have a winner. You did it.
2: All right.
0: All right. Don't go away. Stay where you are. All right. Absolutely. Now, remember, the prizes are worthless. Takes forever to get something. You may die first, but we're trying to get them to you while you're still alive. No promises made, but hopefully you have the fun of doing it right here on the radio on Monday nights on WGN.

0: WGN Radio. I'm Raleigh James. And who are they? All right, that's the first of our bumper stumpers. There is a very definitive theme, too, all right? Something they have absolutely in common. Guaranteed. All right, so now we're back to Ruth here. And Ruth, Napoleon's Canon. All right, well, I did it. Hard to believe. John said, what, when I went in and told him? Of course, we're fond of cannons. We lived in Chattanooga right on Ridge. And, of course, there, the cannons from the Civil War are protected. And so, yes, if you have a house on Ridge, most likely you have a pet cannon. You have to keep it. You can't do anything with it. All right, well, Ruth and Gurney is back on WGN Radio. Okay, so.
1: Okay, okay, Raleigh. Well, first of all, I wanted also to request.
0: All right, what do you want?
1: It had a hand in it, the Battle Hymn of the Republic.
0: Okay, I probably won't I won't be playing the Battle Hymn of the Republic.
1: Well, that comes from the Civil War, too. Mm-hmm. So did the cannon.
0: We're not
1: Napoleon.
0: Yes, we're not playing.
1: And George Armstrong Custer forgot to bring the cannon.
0: Do you want your question or not?
1: Bighorn.
0: You ready or
1: now,
0: not?
1: Now, what is the question? What's the question?
0: All right, yes. Napoleon's cannon, by the way, there was an American manufactured version as well. They both combined the function of two things. And the functions of what? And it was simple to produce, it was reliable, it was robust.
1: And its function was to fight in war.
0: No. In terms of what it did, it was two different things. It combined the function of two different weapons.
1: Oh, two different. Well, I don't know. Howitzer.
0: Howitzer is one of them. Absolutely. Good. Get the other one.
1: Okay, here's the thing. Let's see now. It was called the King of the Battlefield.
0: Yeah, well, whatever.
1: Okay, a second.
0: We don't care about any of that. Okay. I just need your answer because I don't have all night.
1: Battle Hymn of the Republic, the King. Okay. Now, I can't think of that second item. Maybe
0: all right.
1: After you say
0: Then there you go. It's a field gun and a howitzer. It combines the function of both a field gun and a howitzer.
1: Oh, the King of the Battlefield.
0: All right.
1: That's what it was known as.
0: There you go. Talk to you later. Thanks. All right. So, 888-876-5593. And yes, if you think I gave Ruth short shrift, you didn't hear her first preamble, which gave me time to clean the studios and actually also get a snack. I'll be having a Coca-Cola in moments. All right, so Billy Bob and Bourbon A wants charts as well. Oh, good, we're going to do that. But Mike in Lindenhurst has a guess on my question. Cost savings on the agenda for every major U.S. airline in the 1980s. One came up with an easy way to save $40,000 a year. What did they do? All right, Mike in Lindenhurst, welcome back to WGN Radio.
2: Okay, I'm going to guess, I think it was American Airlines, and they decided not to paint the planes.
0: Oh, that's interesting. I love it. No, it's not that.
2: That's not it.
0: But it's a great answer. I love it.
2: All right.
0: All right, thanks.
2: That's
0: appreciate it.
2: I had you this time.
0: Yeah. All right, good deal. Well, call me back if you think of something else. All right, so what is it? Yeah, not painting the planes. I think that probably would have saved them more than $40,000, but I'm not 100% sure. All right, maybe not. I don't know. I've never priced a plane painting, actually. Ooh, we're going to do charts all over the place. This is going to be fun. But Cindy in Chicago has a trivia guest, and so does Lisa in Dundee. All right, Cindy?
3: I wanted Miss Fisher trivia, too, but John didn't give me a chance to say. But I have a kind of interesting guess. They give you like a glass with half a glass of pop. They don't give you the whole can of pop.
0: Not correct.
3: That's cheapo. They started doing that, though.
0: Well,
3: did you notice that?
0: You can ask. No, I don't fly, but you can ask for the can, I'm sure. All right, hang on a minute. Don't go away. All right, because we'll have to come up with Miss Fisher and add that to the list. And we'll get Lisa in Dundee. I think we can do that right now before the news, actually. She's got a guess. All right, Lisa, welcome back to WGN Radio. What do you think?
4: Hey, Raleigh. I seem to remember this, and didn't they, like, take an olive off the salad that you
0: Bingo.
4: Get? Or
0: Bingo. And I told James, I said, this is just too good. Yes.
4: It was such a small thing.
0: It was American Airlines, and they eliminated one olive from the first class salads.
4: Isn't that something?
0: It really is. I don't like olives anyway. But
4: oh, I do. I love them.
0: Yeah, well.
4: But yeah, it was just such so minute. I mean, how did they even
0: Yeah. Yeah, I know.
4: Determine that, I wonder, but...
0: Oh, they probably have an efficiency expert, but... yeah, something of that, a budget
4: efficiency.
0: That's a
4: job I'd like.
0: Yeah, really. I don't know what else I'd eliminate. Probably a lot of things. Hang on, you're a winner. Don't go away. And thank you, Raleigh. Thank you for the 5x5. Couldn't do it without you. I appreciate it more than you know.
4: You're all right. More than welcome.
0: All right. So, and people ask for 5x5. I just know it, but we're going to do a lot of charts coming up next on WG.

0: WGN Radio. I'm Raleigh James. Well, more than a year before we had Nip Sip, we had Go and Get Some More. Who were they? 888-876-5593. 8888 Raleigh from 1954. Yeah, I think everything tonight is going to be 50s, or close to it anyway, to make up for last week, which was mostly, I think, latter 60s from what I recall. But it's been a while. All right, now. We're going to do some charts, and we're going to do some lyrics, and we're going to have Cindy, should we get it out of the way first? Probably so, Miss Fisher. All right, so Cindy, here we go. You ready?
1: Yeah.
0: All right. What is the Miss Fisher series based on? Obviously, it's some books, but who wrote them?
1: Oh, I don't know who wrote the book. Well, what is it based?
0: No, it's absolutely based on a book series. It is, and it was adapted from novels. I mean, it's not a question. It's you know, probably the most fundamental fact about this. And so, since you don't know, you can look up Cary Greenwood. And he actually had a cameo appearance in one of the, I think in season one, episode four. He's uncredited. He's a guest at a fancy party. But yes, take a look at Cary Greenwood, because that's what it's based on.
1: Okay, well, I have something funny to say.
0: All right, say it tomorrow night. Say it tomorrow night, and I appreciate it. Thanks. All right, so 888-876-5593. Yeah, because Monday Night Trivia lines are full as far as that. And yes, I've gotten some complaints. Stick to trivia. All right. Well, when the lines are full, we will. And they are actually, there's one line available for you if you want it. But we've got chart hanging on. We've got Mike wants 1969. And oh, Jack has some requests, actually. Billy Bob wants 1966. And John wants 1968. So shall we do it in year order, perhaps? And lyrics from Fran, too. We're going to do that for 1963. But let's revisit 1966 with Billy Bob and Bourbonnais. How's it going, Billy?
2: Hey, 97-time caller.
0: Uh-huh. When are you going to stop that? When are you stopping counting?
2: Well, I got to at least get to 100.
0: Okay, all right.
2: Anyway, I was going to do a reverse straggler on you. Instead of you asking the question, I was going to ask your TV audience one.
0: Well,
2: radio.
0: Well, absolutely. I don't know. No lines available for them to call in is the problem.
2: Well, that's okay. I'll just give you the answer. Then you, maybe if you ran out of ones, you could use it one day.
0: All right.
2: 56% of parents introduced their children to this activity.
0: All right. Well, after
2: and then
0: we're done,
2: I'll tell John when I get off. Then I want one request, if you will, before the charts.
0: All right.
2: Wait.
0: I got to find out the piece of
2: paper
0: that's
2: here, fine.
0: So we can actually remember your request.
2: I think we're going back to the 1930s or something. I don't even know if you know this band.
0: Well, let's see. All right. So what we got?
2: Jan Garber Band. You ever hear that?
0: Yeah. What do you want to hear?
2: Babyface.
0: All right. I think I've got it.
2: Thank you.
0: Yep. All right. So let us talk about 1966. That would be the week ending June the 4th. Number one.
2: Right.
0: When a man loves a woman.
2: Percy Sledgehammer.
0: Yep. Number two, Groovy Kind of Love.
2: Something Fontaine?
0: Well, it was on the Fontana label. You can do it.
2: Okay. No,
0: you can do it. Wayne Fontana and the...
2: Yeah, my name is on a guy. I just remember that guy's name, Wayne. I thought it was Wayne Fontana.
0: Well, actually, he's not even on the lyric. He's not even on the label in this one. It's the Mindbenders. But
2: no.
0: It is good.
2: Okay.
0: Number
2: yeah,
0: three,
2: you can turn me on to anything you want to.
0: Yeah, number three.
2: Anytime at all.
0: Yes, number three, Paint It Black.
2: Oh, that's the Rolling Stones.
0: Number four, Did You Ever Have to Make Up Your Mind? On Kama Sutra.
2: Yeah. Yeah. John, the guy that did Welcome Back, Cotter song.
0: Yes, absolutely. Yes, you betcha. Absolutely. Number five, I Am a Rock.
2: Paul Simon and Garfunkel.
0: Yep. Number six, Monday.
2: The Mamas and the Papas.
0: Yep, number seven, Rainy Day Women, number 12 and 35.
2: Oh, that's Bob Dylan.
0: Number eight, It's a Man's World. But it wouldn't be nothing without a woman or a little girl.
2: Yeah, there was a cool singer there, guy, but I can't think of his name, so I'll defer to you to tell me the answer.
0: James Brown. All right, number 9, Greengrass.
2: Jerry Lewis and the Playboys?
0: Yes, I'm afraid so. And number 10, Strangers in the Night.
2: Oh, Frank Sinatra.
0: You're a winner. All right, hang on, don't go away. So there you have it. Just that easy. So let's see what put Billy Bob on hold and move directly to 1968 with John in Chicago. John, welcome back to WGN Radio. How are you?
3: I'm good. How are you?
0: Can't complain. So we're going to do 1968 this week in 1968. Where were you?
3: I was still in college.
0: Okay, that's good. And that would have you probably listening to the radio somewhere. So here we go. And this would be the week ending August 31st. August. Yeah, I don't know where I am. So that's not it at all. Yes, the week ending May 25th or June 1st. I'm going to go with June 1st because they do these charts in advance. All right, number 1, Mrs. Robinson.
3: Simon and Garfunkel.
0: Yep, Simon and Garfunkel is right. Number 2, The Good, the Bad, and the Ugly.
3: Hugo Montenegro.
0: Yep. Number 3, Beautiful Morning. It's a Beautiful Morning.
3: The Rascals.
0: Yes. Number 4, Tighten Up. Hi, everybody.
3: Archie Bell and the Drell.
0: Yep, absolutely. Number 5, Honey. See the tree, how big it's grown?
3: Bobby Jones.
0: Absolutely. Number 6, Yummy, Yummy, Yummy. I've got love in my tummy.
3: Express something?
0: Well, you're half right on that. The Ohio Express. We'll keep that one in mind in case we need a tiebreaker.
3: Right.
0: Number 7, Moni Moni.
3: Tommy James and Shondell.
0: Number 8, Ain't Nothing Like the Real Thing. It's the Motown version. Original. It's a duo. A guy and a girl. Well known for having Motown duos.
3: Definitely don't know that one.
0: Marvin Gaye and Tammy Terrell. It's all right.
3: Okay.
0: Number 9, Cowboys to Girls.
3: Intruders.
0: Yes. And number 10, Do You Know the Way to San Jose?
3: Dionne Warwick.
0: And we have a winner. All right. Hang on. Don't go away. Very good. All right. So, yes, absolutely. Got an 85. And that's certainly passing. Now, we'll put John on hold. And again, the prizes are worthless. Don't expect much. And expect it to take forever, but you're doing this for the fun of it, and I am glad you are. All right, so let's see. Now we're moving up to 1969 with Mike in Elmwood. Welcome back to WGN Radio.
4: Yes, right.
0: All right. So 1969, and where were you?
4: Oh, I just entered high school.
0: Oh, okay. Well, then, yeah, you'd probably be remembering all this, because what else do you have to do at night except listen to the Top 40 radio station? All right.
4: Cool.
0: Number 1, Get Back.
4: Beatles.
0: Number 2, Love Can Make You Happy.
4: Mercy.
0: Yes. Number 3, Aquarius, Let the Sunshine In.
4: Fifth Dimension.
0: Yes. Number 4, Oh, How Happy.
4: Wait a minute. Edwin Hawkins Singer.
0: Yes, Oh Happy Day, and you're right. I had the wrong title, but you're right. It is the Edwin Hawkins Singer's doing Oh Happy Day. Yes, Oh How Happy would have been The Shades of Blue, but it's a different year. Number 5, Hair.
4: Cow Sills.
0: Number 6, These Eyes.
4: Guess Who.
0: 7, Atlantis.
4: Donovan.
0: 8, Guitars Ann.
4: Ray Stevens.
0: 9, In the Ghetto.
4: Mr. Elvis Presley.
0: And number 10, Grazing in the Grass. It's the vocal version.
4: I can't think of his name. I know it.
0: It's a group.
4: Oh man, you know, I can't think of the name. I can see it.
0: Well, that's all right. You win anyway because you got 9 of them right. But Grazing in the Grass is the Friends of Distinction.
4: Friends of Distinction, right.
0: Yeah, on RCA. You know. All right, you're a winner. Hang on. Don't go away.
4: Okay.
0: All right, good deal. So how about that? Micah, 90%. Way to go. All right. And yes, you can pick any year you want. And you don't have to pick this week in time. If there's another week that floats your boat, that's fine, too. If there's something else entirely different, like 1963 lyrics that we're going to do with Fran, or 5x5. Yeah, Marty and Whiting, we're going to do 5x5. Right now, we got some requests and from Jack in St. Charles. But if you want to call, well, I was going to give you the phone number, but now all the lines are lit up. So if you want to call, hold your horses. When you hear somebody leaving, that's when you dial 888-876-5593, 8888-R-O-L-L-Y-E. All right, Marty in Whiting. Wait a minute, that's 5x5. Don't go away, Marty. We're going to do your 5x5 here in a moment. We're going to get Jack's request. All right, so Jack, what is it you want to hear?
5: One title, two different songs. Walk on the Wild Side.
0: Oh.
5: Reed.
0: What?
5: And Jimmy Smith.
0: All right, now give me the two you want, because there's so many versions of this.
5: Well, Lou Reed.
0: Yeah.
5: And Jimmy Smith.
0: That's
5: the other song.
0: You want
5: different
0: the Jimmy
5: songs?
0: Yeah, Walk on the Wild Side has been done by a zillion people, that the Jimmy Smith version. All right, but if that's what you want, that's what you will get.
5: Sure.
0: All right, Jack, thanks. Appreciate
5: Thank
0: it.
5: You.
0: Yeah, I think that the Lou Reed version might just be Lou Reed. I don't know anybody who redid that. But as far as Walk on the Wild Side, Jimmy Smith, yeah, we got choices there. Oh, so we're going to do a couple 5x5s, Marty and Karen and Fran and Austin, 1963 lyrics coming up after this on WGN Radio.

0: WGN Radio. I'm Donnie James. A lot going on in that record. That was 1956 on Cash, one of John Dolphin's label. Yes, Dolphins of Hollywood. It wasn't in Hollywood. All right, so who is that? 888-876-5593. I've heard three of them now. I want to know, what do they have in common with each other? All right, because all of these records have an absolute serious commonality. Doesn't get more serious than this. All right, but we got Fran in Austin. Welcome back to WGN Radio. Fran, how are you?
1: Oh, pretty good. Okay. I'm just hanging in here.
0: Well, yes. You feeling all right?
1: Oh, just itchy.
0: Yeah. Oh, I relate to that. Boy, strongly.
1: Yeah. Especially the, under my eyes and in my eyes part. That's just, ugh.
0: Oh, I'm
1: that's
0: so
1: just,
0: sorry. Yeah.
1: But anyway, I will be seeing a dermatologist hopefully soon. So.
0: Good. All right. Well, now, we want lyrics from 1963.
1: Yep.
0: All I know that when the beat brings a feel, it's hard to get parted. And I know you know this. And then the music begins to play. And automatically you're on your way.
1: Monkey Time.
0: Yes, absolutely right. You betcha. The Monkey Time. I knew you could do it. All right.
1: Hey, all right.
0: Hang on, don't go away. Yes, absolutely.
1: Okay.
0: All right. So, yes, and I put a little note on my blog about an apology to Gary that I had him listening to something that actually only had video stuff that was interesting. But tomorrow night we are absolutely going to talk about radio in Detroit. All right.
1: Okay,
0: thanks. Don't go away. Yes, absolutely. It's about as embarrassed as I've been. Yeah. Tell a blind guy to see something. The only thing interesting about it is what you can see, right? Because the audio is nothing. All right. So, but that's because I'm an idiot. But it'll be fun. We'll talk about Detroit Top 40 Radio tomorrow night. And maybe some things that you don't know. If you're thinking you know all about Detroit Top 40 Radio, well, we'll see. All right. So now we'll do a little 5x5, I do believe. And I think we go to the top of the hour now. And so we will. Marty in Whiting, welcome back to WGN Radio.
2: Roy James, good evening.
0: How are you?
2: Can't complain, dear.
0: All right.
2: 6 foot above the ground.
0: Yes.
2: At my age.
0: Yeah.
2: I'm doing pretty good.
0: All right.
2: So let's go, Raleigh.
0: What is Dorothy's last name in The Wizard of Oz?
2: No clue.
0: Gail.
2: Oh.
0: All right. Okay. Who wrote Charlie and the Chocolate Factory? Yeah, and he was a World War II fighter pilot also, but later he wrote children's books.
2: Raleigh, no clue.
0: Okay.
2: I'm done.
0: Yeah, that's right. You are. Roald Dahl. We'll talk to you next week. Thanks. Appreciate it. Okay, yeah. Roald Dahl, British author, poet, screenwriter, and World War II fighter pilot. Best known probably for Charlie and the Chocolate Factory, whether he wanted to be or not. So that's the deal there. But he wrote a number of other things. Well, he's sold over 300 million books. So also did adult stuff, too. Short stories, Playboys, Harper, The New Yorker, all published his stuff. Wrote about adultery, wrote about suicide. Yes, promiscuity, the adult topics, don't you know? Let's go back to Charlie and the Chocolate Factory, shall we? We'll talk to Karen in Madison. All right, Karen, welcome back to WGN Radio.
3: Hi, how are you doing?
0: All right, how about yourself?
3: Well, I'm okay right now.
0: Okay.
3: Well, I hope everybody is doing as well as they can.
0: Yep. Well, you survived Memorial Day, so holiday is over now. You can come out.
3: Yeah.
0: All right. So, what was the first company to sell aspirin over the counter?
3: I'm going to say Bayer.
0: Absolutely right. Bayer. You betcha.
3: I was right?
0: Yes.
3: Oh, great. Good.
0: What toy wobbles, but they don't fall down?
3: Can you repeat that, please?
0: Yes. What toy wobbles, but they don't fall down?
3: Punching bag?
0: No, Weebles is the toy. That's all right. You can get it. All right.
3: Never heard of that.
0: Which ear did Van Gogh cut off?
3: Which ear?
0: Yeah, which ear?
3: Gosh, I'm just going to have to pick.
0: Right.
3: left?
0: Yes, absolutely right. So you had a 50% choice, and there you go.
3: Good.
0: All right, so you're still in the game. Got to get two more. All right. Who was the first divorced president? Should be easy.
3: It should be?
0: Yeah.
3: I'm just going to say Ulysses Grant. I'm just guessing. I have no idea.
0: Ronald Reagan.
3: Oh, see.
0: Talk to you next week.
3: Okay, right, thanks. Good, at least I played.
0: Yes, you did.
3: You
0: and I'm grateful for it. And as I look at the screen now, every line is available. That's right, every last one of them. So if you've wanted to play trivia, this would be the time to line up. So 888-876-5593, 888-ROLLYE. Oh, and I realized I haven't thrown out another question since we discovered that it was American Airlines that saved $40,000 by eliminating one olive from each first-class salad. So we need another one. And we talked about houses last week. Let's do something else about houses. In 1970, that's 56 years ago, 1970, only 17% of newly built single-family homes had this. Had what? All right. Today, over half. So there. So it's over half today, but in 1970, only 17% of newly built single-family homes had this. Had what? 888-876-5593. 888-Raleigh. All right, so that's the deal on my question and the deal on yours. And yes, when it's wide open like this, you can have a second chance on anything. Marty wants a World Series 1975. Oh yes, remember well. All right, so we'll talk about that. But what do we have to tell you as far as items of interest? Oh, one of five stair steps would be 77 right now, but sadly no longer with us. And that was Clarence Burke Jr. Yeah, Five Stair Steps, an Invisible Man's band. Died the day after his 64th birthday at home in Marietta, Georgia in 2013. And you know, there's never been a cause of death announced. Jesse Coulter is 83 this weekend. Yeah, she got married again a couple of years ago to a guy in Arizona, which is a home for her. She was born in 1943 in Phoenix. And of course, she was married to Duane Eddy and to Waylon Jennings. And then now, Arlen Brower is the guy's name. And yeah, did heavy construction and stuff like that. And Valentine's Day 2023. So that's great for Jesse. We'll pick it up right after the news right here on WGN Radio.

0: WGN Radio. I'm Raleigh James. So who is that? All right. Well, they've been common with the first three I played. Yeah, there is a very strong thread between all of these songs. So that I'll play tonight, and that's the fourth one you've heard. So let's see what we're doing here. I threw out a question, and that is, in 1970, only 17% of newly built single-family homes had this. Today, more than 50% have them. All right, I said, if you don't know my question, you have no ideas about my bumpers, then have your own category, and the sky's the limit, because you can pick anything you darn well want. Marty and Whiting picked the 1975 World Series. All right, Marty, how are you?
1: Roy James.
0: Indeed.
1: I'm going to tip my cap to John and yourself. What a segue.
0: All right.
1: Just pass on.
0: Okay, so yeah, we're going to talk about the 1975 World Series, and this is probably the most memorable thing of it, so you'll probably know, and that is the Reds won 108 games in the regular season. They swept the Pirates in the NLCS, but they were in danger of falling behind 2-0 to the underdog Red Sox until this player drove in the tying run, stole second, and scored a winning run in what became a 3-2 victory for the Reds. Who's the player?
1: Rod, are you talking the World Series?
0: Yes.
1: That's the question that you...
0: Yes, 1975. You'll remember Reds and World Reds and Red Sox. You'll remember that.
1: And Rod, the Red Sox were up 2-0,
0: mm-hmm.
1: and then the Reds came back, But can you tell me that question again, please?
0: Yeah. So we're saying that they were on the Red Sox were on the verge of going 2-0. They were leading in the second game 2-1 with 2 outs in the ninth. It did not look good. But then a Reds player obviously, drove in the tying run, stole second, and scored the winning run 3-2 for the Reds.
1: Raleigh, I cannot lie. I don't remember.
0: Oh, man, this was like the most important part of the series, I thought. Dave Concepcion.
1: Yeah, being a Red Sox fan, yeah.
0: Well, can't help you there. I'm more of a Reds girl. All right.
1: Are you really?
0: You know,
1: you're a Reds girl?
0: I used to run the games on the radio, you know, so I got to know them. But no, actually,
1: okay.
0: I have no favorites whatsoever. I just knew when it was time for a commercial break. And the worst thing is, the two guys that did the play-by-play, one of them was an old player, Joe Nuxhall, and he would drink. And he took over the second inning and the eighth inning. And my cue was always the score. And by the eighth inning, I couldn't even recognize the damn score. So yes, I remember it well. Marty Brenneman and Joe Nuxhall. All right. Well, there you go. Talk to you later.
1: Getting back to Joe Nuxhall, he pitched one time in the major leagues. He was like 17 or 18. I forgot the year now, but anyways.
0: Oh, yeah.
1: Thank you, Raleigh.
0: Okay, thanks for calling. Absolutely, he'd been a player. And that, you know, that's one of the reasons that he was... He's not in the National Baseball Hall of Fame or anything like that, but, you know, he's in the Cincinnati Reds Hall of Fame, that's for sure. And he was a revered player, and, yeah, the youngest in the MLB. I think he was 15 at the time in 1944, if I remember. But as I say, he retired as a player in about 66, moved to the radio booth, and was there for 30 years. And, yeah, I remember well, like I say, it was second and eighth inning. And by that eighth inning, poor Joe was tanked. Oh, yeah, and it was my job to recognize the score. Sometimes I did, sometimes I didn't, yeah. So it was interesting when I didn't, of course, because the national commercials would just run on the local station. Well, oh well. So we'll get to Naoto from Japan. Of course, we'll do Myers-Briggs. But my question has interested some of you to take a guess. So in 1970, only 17% of newly built single-family homes had this. Now more than half of them have it. Cindy in Chicago, what is it?
2: Okay, my first guess was an overhead sewer.
0: Nope.
2: Okay, and then it was crank out windows, camera system.
0: Nope.
2: Garbage disposal.
0: Nope.
2: What else was my guess? Alarm system?
0: Nope.
3: I don't know. All electric right. boot? I don't know.
0: All right. Well, call us back if you think of something else.
3: I tried.
0: Yes, you did.
3: Oh, that song,
0: all right.
3: That song you played was really silly. I never heard that song before. It was funny.
0: Oh, yeah, that's the idea. You probably never heard any of them. But anyway, all right, thanks. Appreciate it.
3: So, bye-bye.
0: Yes, you've heard four of them already, and there'll be a fifth coming up in moments, actually. We'll get the rest of your guesses first, though. And let us see what Mike in Lindenhurst thinks. All right, Mike, welcome back to WGN Radio. So 17% in 1970, more than half today. What? Nope. All right, bye, Mike. All right, we say goodbye to Mike. Let's see. So, Kimberly and Dalton. All right, now, Kimberly, last week after we spoke, I mailed you and I sent you an email. Attached to it was the song that your mom liked.
4: Okay.
0: Did you get it?
4: I haven't been into my emails much, Sally. I get so many texts, I don't go into them much, but I will check it tonight. I will definitely check it.
0: Yeah, let me know if you got it or not. It's not a very big file, so I assume you got it. But if you didn't,
4: okay,
0: if you didn't, I'll find another way to get it to you.
4: You can probably do it while I'm talking to you.
0: Okay. All right.
4: All right. I had some guesses for trivia, but with dialing you, I didn't hear what the last person said, so I don't know if there'll be anything double on it, but I have some guesses.
0: All right, let's hear them.
4: Okay, dishwasher.
0: Nope.
4: Second or more bathroom.
0: Nope.
4: And electric stove.
0: Nope.
4: Okay.
0: Thanks for trying. I appreciate it.
4: I'll email you back or let James know or John know or something.
0: Yeah. Yeah. Absolutely. Okay. Okay. Bye. All right. So
4: thank you.
0: Good deal. So there we have it. Yeah. Let's see what else I'm doing here. Is there anybody else I need to do before I play the next bumper? I think we are. Oh, yeah. Mike called back with a guess. Okay, so, Mike, what's your guess?
5: I'm going to guess air conditioning.
0: Nope. What else you got?
5: Oh, well, that's it.
0: All right.
5: Nobody else took all the other ones.
0: Well, if you think of something else, talk to me later. All right.
5: Okay. Thank you.
0: Okay, so we'll hear another bumper stumper right after this on WGN Radio. No.

0: WGN Radio. All right, so who are those? 1956 on Decca, and what's the commonality? All right, so got a number of things going on, but let's get another guess here from Bob in Willowbrook, who thinks he knows what our trivia answer is. And 17% of new homes developed in 1970, constructed in 1970, had one of these. And in 19 today, actually, over 50% had one of what?
1: Well, first of all, thank you again, Raleigh, for working on a holiday.
0: Absolutely. It's my pleasure. Didn't everybody else?
1: I don't know about that. Some baseball players did.
0: Good.
1: Just about all of them. They were working.
0: Good.
1: Yeah. Okay, here we go. Garage door opener.
0: Nope.
1: A garage.
0: Nope.
1: Ceiling fans.
0: Nope.
1: Walk-in closet.
0: Nope.
1: Mudroom.
0: Nope.
1: Built-in electric can opener.
0: Nope. Is there such
1: okay,
0: a thing?
1: Okay, I'm 0 for 6. I have a couple of requests, though, if you would be so kind.
0: All right, let me find the sheet I don't lose them. All right, what is it you want to hear?
1: Okay, yeah. A week or two ago, searchers came up in someone's chart, so I'd like to hear when you walk in the room.
0: Oh, okay. You betcha.
1: And a more recent one, Renegades, if you have that.
0: Okay, all right.
1: Great. Thank you.
0: Good deal. Thanks. Appreciate it. All right. So I've written them down. Let me hit save. Yeah. So I don't lose them all and see where we go from there. I believe where we go from there is to Naoto in Japan. All right. Naoto, welcome back to WGN Radio.
2: Yeah. Thank you, as always.
0: Yeah. Good to hear from you. All right.
2: Yeah.
0: So, in fact, I'm going to play a record later that has a Japanese title. I have absolutely no idea what it means, but when you hear it, maybe you will. It'll be late in the day. All right, so here is the deal. We all know that the Myers-Briggs trivia, type, is originally used for employment purposes. But actually, that is not why Catherine Cook Briggs and Isabel Briggs Myers developed it. They had a more self-serving interest. Why did they develop the system?
2: Well, if I'm not mistaken, I think I got this question before, but okay, I'll give you an answer. I think it's demolish workplace discrimination for female?
0: Nope. And absolutely, nope. You're 100% right that that's how it was used. It was used originally. They helped women find wartime jobs and things like that. But
2: self-serving. Yeah.
0: Right, but that's not why they created it. They created it for a very self-serving reason.
2: Oh. Is it very specific? More general?
0: Yes, it was going to help them in some way, and it had nothing to do with employment.
2: Yeah, I actually have no idea.
0: Well, I didn't either, and I find this to be a fascinating answer. They developed it to write better fiction and categorize their characters that they were fiction writing. Both had been avid readers of Carl Jung's types, which served as the scientific foundation, but they were trying to come up with better characters for their novels.
2: Oh! Yeah.
0: Isn't that weird?
2: This is quite, fascinating.
0: Yeah.
2: Oh!
0: Yeah, so now you know.
2: Yeah, thank you.
0: All right, thanks for calling.
2: And, I'm looking forward to, hearing the song.
0: Yeah. Okay, good. Yeah, you can tell me what it is. All right, thanks. All right, because I don't know. I'm not even going to try to pronounce it, but it's on the tie. I think it's maybe it's not Japanese, but I think it is. All right, so Kimberly, let's see. You got the email?
3: Yes, darling. Thank you so much. You saved me having to go search every time. I appreciate it very much.
0: No problem. I'm glad you got it, and hopefully the quality is sufficient that you'll enjoy it.
3: Oh, it's real good. Yeah, it's very good.
0: Okay.

0: at all with that. I mean,
1: yeah, you know, I hadn't been there in years, and when I looked, it was, oh, damn, it's all, you know, it was all the surveys and the pictures and the things and all that, and I thought, but the audio is nothing. So
0: I kept finding something that was like an hour and something minutes long, and I think, no, I don't think this is it.
1: No. It was about 9 minutes long, but it was just, you know, music and CKLW jingles, but it was what you saw during the 9 minutes. And then I thought, oh, my God, you know, this is the worst thing I've ever done. Yeah. And so
0: I found some CKLW air checks that I made.
1: Yeah, oh, yeah. Well, you can find
0: revisit,
1: them.
0: Yeah.
1: Yeah, you can find them from all the stations. But, yeah, we'll talk about it because there's a lot of very few people. Everybody remembers CK and to a much lesser degree XYZ and then, of course, Lucky Keener. But that is not the whole story by a long shot.
0: No, I'm looking forward to hearing that.
1: All right. So, in fact, none of those three were the first at it. So, okay. We'll do 1972 on charts. Is that what you wanted?
0: Yep.
1: All right.
0: Yep.
1: Number one, I'll Take You There.
0: Staples Singers.
1: Yeah. Number two, Oh Girl.
0: Shy Lights.
1: Yeah. Number three, First Time Ever I Saw Your Face.
0: Roberta Flack.
1: And number four, Candyman.
0: Sammy Davis Jr.
1: Yes, afraid so. Number five, Sylvia's Mother.
0: Dr. Hook.
1: Yes, the lead singer of which just passed away. And it was not Ray Sawyer.
0: Yeah, I heard that.
1: Yeah, it wasn't Ray Sawyer. He died a while ago, but he didn't sing lead. Yeah, actually, I thought the guy had an interesting voice. But when they decided to adopt adult contemporary, they lost me. But some of that early stuff I liked. Okay, number six, Morning Has Broken.
0: Oh, Cat Stevens.
1: Yeah, right, Break This. Number seven, Tumbling Dice.
0: Stones.
1: Yep, number eight. Nice to Be With You. Oh, God.
0: Gallery.
1: Yeah, on the Sussex label. Number nine, yet another version of Hot Rod Lincoln.
0: Oh, Commander Cody.
1: Yep. And number 10, Look What You've Done For Me.
0: Oh.
1: So I'll tell you the label and then you'll get it. If I give you the label, you will get it. It was on the High label.
0: Oh, I know that I know this, too.
1: Well, I'm going to give you time to think about it. Don't go away. Stay right where you are.
0: Okay.
1: And maybe we'll even play a little of it. We'll have another Bumper Stumper coming up. We'll also have more of your guesses and another hour and a half of Monday Night Trivia after the news on WGN Radio.

0: WGN Radio. I'm Raleigh James. Anyone who calls themselves a doo-wop fan knows that song. So 1956 on Money, another one of John Dolphin's labels. Who were they? Well, they have in common with everybody else who played. 888-876-5593. Now we're talking to Gary. And yeah. Gary's still with us. And have you thought about who it is?
1: Al Green.
0: Yes, absolutely. Good. I don't even have to play it.
1: All right. And they played him in my market, too. So, you know, it's...
0: Yeah. I knew you could do it. All right. So, and you did it.

0: So that was that was all 10 of them. So let's see how far you get. All right, we have number 11. Last night I didn't get to sleep at all.
1: The Fifth Dimension.
0: Number 12, Song Sung Blue.
1: Neil Diamond.
0: Exactly. Number 13, Little Bitty Pretty One.
1: The Jackson 5.
0: Yep, afraid so. Why'd they ruin a good song? All right, number 14.
1: I don't know.
0: Walking in the Rain with the One I Love.
1: Oh, Walking in the Rain. I know that song, too.
0: Yeah, it was on Uni.
1: It's not Love Unlimited.
0: Yes, it is.
1: Oh, it is.
0: Yes, okay. It is.
1: All right.
0: All right, number 15.
1: All right.
0: It's Gonna Take Some Time. Ugh.
1: I know it. And
0: yeah, they'd say it's going to take
1: Carpenters.
0: Some time. Yes, right, exactly. Number 16, Diary.
1: Bread.
0: You picked this week? Number 17, Out of Space.
1: Billy Preston. Well, the week I got out of high school.
0: So, I see. Yeah, right. Number 18, I Saw the Light.
1: Todd Rundgren.
0: Right. 19, Troglodyte.
1: Jimmy Casterbuck.
0: Yes, absolutely. Number 20.
1: I love that song.
0: I do too. Her name is Bertha. Bertha Butt, one of the Butt sisters.
1: Butt sisters, yeah.
0: Number 20, I Gotcha. Uh-huh. Huh?
1: Joe Tag.
0: Yes. Number 21, Betcha by Golly Wow.
1: Stylistic.
0: Yep. Number 22, Me and Julio Down by the Schoolyard.
1: Paul Simon,
0: yes.
1: I think.
0: Yes. Number 23, God Help Us, Amazing Grace.
1: Judy Collins.
0: No, it's if you can name this, I will be more than impressed, because I couldn't do this in my life depended on it.
1: Oh,
0: I'd call it a group.
1: Is that that bagpipe thing?
0: There is pipes, yes, and?
1: Yeah. I think I blocked it out.
0: This is totally to your credit, yes. Pipes and drums and the military band of the Royal Scot Dragon.
1: Yeah.
0: Guards.
1: Yeah, I do remember it now that you mentioned it.
0: I would never know that.
1: Thought of it.
0: No, that's 11 words in search of a name. No.
1: Yeah.
0: Well, very good. You did very well. And, yes.
1: I don't feel too bad about not knowing that.
0: No. I do think it's to your credit. It's a little suspect you knew a few of the others, too, but that's all right. We'll let it pass. And, yes, John said that he got all your info, so I look forward to talking tomorrow night.
1: Okay, great.
0: Okay, thanks. Appreciate it. So there you have it. Let's see. We'll release Gary's line here and leave one line available for you if you want it, 888-876-5593. And yes, I throw out a trivia question, don't you know? And that is, in 1970, only 17% of newly built single-family homes had this. By comparison, more than half of them have it today. All right, so what is it? Isaac on the South Side, going to take a guess. What do you think, Isaac?
2: Okay, at the time I didn't hear the 1970 part to it. I thought maybe they were putting boilers in and now they're putting furnaces in.
0: Nope.
2: What about, I forgot my other one. Wait, did you give us, like, the area of the house, or would that be too...
0: No, I can't give you hints. And this, there was no way to give you a hint about this.
2: No way to give us a hint. Would it be something... Okay, wait, can I ask a question?
0: Yeah.
2: Okay, would it be something that a professional would, deal with, or something that the homeowner themselves would deal with?
0: Both.
2: Both. Oh, Lord. Okay. I said a furnace. I said, what's the thing that goes over the oven? Like the
0: hood?
2: Fan that goes over the oven?
0: An oven hood? No, nope, nope.
2: Yeah, yeah.
0: An exhaust fan? Nope, nope. None of that.
2: An exhaust fan, yeah.
0: Nope, nope, nope.
2: Something like a screen door?
0: Nope.
2: No, they had those in the 70s. Okay, I'm too far back. All right, if I think of something else, I'll call.
0: And later. I'll count on it. Thanks, I appreciate it.
2: Thank you.
0: All right, so 888 866-5593 as we release Isaac's line right now and leave one available for you. And let's see, what are we going to do? Are we going to do more charts or we're going to do Lost in Space trivia? All right, why not? Man from Uncle trivia. All right, John from Covington's been hanging on a while. Hey, John, how are you? John left us. John from Covington left us. And he definitely would have known the Dave Concepcion answer. But all right, if John calls back, we'll get him some Man from Uncle trivia. But we'll do a little 5x5, Scott in Batavia. All right, Scott, welcome back to WGN Radio.
3: I got some guesses on your
0: your
3: question, too, since when I first called, you said you had all the lines open. So that was 45 minutes ago. So
0: right.
3: Anyway, a steam shower?
0: Nope.
3: Kitchen island?
0: Nope.
3: Heated bathroom floor?
0: No. Oh, how I wish.
3: Walk closet?
0: Nope.
3: Central air?
0: Nope.
3: Okay, I give up on that. Let's do the 5x5.
0: Okay. What is the only X-rated movie to win Best Picture?
3: Oh, it was Deep Throat? No, Last Tango in Paris.
0: No. Midnight Cowboy.
3: Okay.
0: But yeah, Deep Throat, I could just see Linda Lovelace accepting the award. Okay, we'll move right on. Who is the Mistress of the Dark? Yes, we are talking horror show hosts.
3: Oh, I know. And, I can see her.
0: You're right. Oh, absolutely.
3: Like in black.
0: Yeah, the whole, all that eye makeup and that long hair. Yes, uh-huh. And of
3: Ivana
0: course,
3: Ivana or something.
0: No, she shares a name with a hit record.
3: Elvira.
0: Yes, absolutely. What was the first Western television show in the United States?
3: First Western.
0: Yeah, first.
3: Probably before my time, but I'll go with Gunsmoke.
0: Hop Along, Cassidy. All right, we'll talk to you next week.
3: All right. Thanks.
0: Okay, thanks. Appreciate it. So, yes, Hop Along, Cassidy. I know, it's almost a trick question, but I thank Lisa and Laura for all these questions. It makes my show easier to do. You wouldn't believe how long it takes me to come up with these 11 bumper stumpers, by the way. That's the bulk of my day. I started at 3 this afternoon. And, of course, you know, the first 2 hours are finding a theme and, you know, that I haven't lately used, that type thing. And this is a tight theme. This is there is no doubt that these records, these songs, all have this in common. Absolutely no doubt. I'm proud of my theme. And probably of the fact that you've never heard any of the records. But if you're a big doo-wop fan, you certainly heard the last one. All right, so we have another one coming up this hour, too, in a few more minutes. But right now, I do believe we've got... Cindy and Aurora wants to call back and take a guess. I can't wait to hear this. All right, Cindy, what is it?
4: Okay, I have a couple guesses. One could be good. But anyhow, glass shower door.
0: Next.
4: A chandelier.
0: Next.
4: In the dining room.
0: Next.
4: A sprinkler system outside.
0: Nope.
4: That's all I got.
0: All right.
4: I can't think of
0: it. Well, if you do, you call me back. Thanks. Appreciate it. All right. So, yes, we'll eventually run out of everything that is in every house. But no. And as far as it goes, no one's been close. So shall we do a little charts before we hear our final bumper for the hour? All right, Mark and Aurora, welcome back to WGN Radio.
1: Yeah, I believe, according to Casey Kasem, that bagpipe band was the Royal Scots Dragoon.
0: Okay, they're fine with me. I don't know. I don't want to know them as long as I live. All right, so I think...
1: Oh, I always liked that song, yeah. Believe it or not.
0: I think it's to Gary's credit that he didn't know. And to his... to his discredit that he almost remembered. I, however, plead total ignorance, and I'm proud of it. All right, so...
1: I was always happy with that song.
0: Well, that's... Obviously, somebody was. It got airplay.
1: Yeah.
0: Right. I don't think money changed hands, but you never know. All right, so now...
1: And what's interesting is that during that same summer in the Buffalo area... after the Gold Rush by Prelude got airplay, and in the rest of the country, it didn't get airplay till fall of 1974.
0: Nothing like distribution. All right, so
1: yeah,
0: we're going to...
1: breakout market.
0: Going to do... Well, it also depends how the record is distributed, but
1: this
0: anyway.
1: This week in 76.
0: This week in 76, number one, Love Hangover.
5: I know I've heard of this song, and I probably would recognize it. Why don't you play it?
0: Yeah, I'm going to have to, I'm afraid. I was hoping we could do without it, but we will play it.
5: Oh, dear.
0: Yeah,
5: I'm really torturing you tonight, aren't I?
0: Well, you're not making me play the Dragoon thing, so let's see.
5: Yeah, that's
0: true. Oh, wrong artist for that. That's interesting. Yeah, here we go. Okay. Here it is, and apparently the Fifth Dimension covered it. I didn't know that, but here is the original. Here is the big number 111 of this week in 1976.
5: Oh, Diana Ross.
0: Absolutely. I see. She just sighs and you know it. Not sure what that says. Number two. Oh, God, it goes from bad to much worse. Number two, Silly Love Songs.
5: Yeah, this is one of the songs that makes me believe that Paul McCartney's engines often run on previous popularity. But, McCartney and Wings.
0: Wings, yes, Wings, exactly. I was thinking you were going to say, this is the song that makes me vomit. I said, yeah, me too. All right, number three. Get Up and Boogie.
5: Get up and boogie. Quicksilver Convention Service? Yeah.
0: Well, you got silver right, so keep it. No. And Quicksilver Messenger Service.
5: Silvers?
0: No, not the Silvers and not Quicksilver Messenger Service. Yeah, they did it right after Dino's song, but hilarious. No, come on, you can do it. Silver is in the group name.
5: Quicksilver.
0: No. Oh, well, we determined it wasn't Quicksilver anything. But when you said Quicksilver, you got another word in there that would go with this.
5: Yeah, I'll kick myself when you tell me.
0: No, you've already said it. You've got silver, and you've mentioned the second word, just not in context.
5: Yeah.
0: So, of course, Get Up and Boogie was big enough, but I'll give you their big hit. Maybe that'll help. Yeah, or not.
5: Yeah.
0: And that would be Fly, Robin, Fly.
5: I know who did both of them. I'm blanking on the name.
0: Oh,
5: the
0: no,
5: Silvers?
0: And you said it. All right, the Silver Convention.
5: Silver Convention?
0: Silver Convention.
5: Silver Convention.
0: Yeah. We'll give you half credit for that.
5: Okay, I got it.
0: Well, you won't need it, I'm sure. We'll leave it right there, and we'll pick it up with another six horrible records coming up in moments right here on WGN Radio.

0: I'm Raleigh James. Mentioned one of the songs I played earlier, probably Nip Sip took some inspiration. They might have taken some inspiration from this as well. And that was a good 4 years earlier, 1951, on the Fidelity label. And that would be Wine, W-I-N-E, Wine. All right, so who is that? Now we'll finish Mark and Aurora's charts. We're back. All right, and we left you, we left you with the Silver Convention. So we'll move right over to...
1: And I was thinking... I was thinking of Quicksilver Messenger Service, Fresh Air.
0: Yeah, I knew you were thinking. That's what I said. I said it's not Quicksilver Messenger Service or anybody like that.
1: Yeah.
0: Convention.
1: Yeah.
0: Yeah. Can you even imagine Quicksilver Messenger Service doing Get Up and Boogie? All right.
1: No.
0: Yeah. Right.
1: No.
0: Like I said, yes. Right after Dino's song. All right. So now, number four, Misty Blue.
1: Oh boy, you play that one.
0: Oh, do I have to? All right, it's not a bad song, actually, because I think it was on Malico, if I remember right. But let me look here for it. And I'm sure I put it on this computer because I actually kind of like it. Just got to know how to spell Misty. Okay, and then it'll come up. Amazing how that works. So, yes. Yes, exactly. All right, and I probably put it on.
1: Misty Blue.
0: Yeah, Misty Blue, female artist. And yeah, absolutely.
1: Yes.
0: And let's see if we can do this here. I'm not coming up with it. That's really, I got to look at it by the artist, I think, because the versions I'm coming up with the same title, different song. All right, let's do it by the artist. Because I can't believe I don't have this. I do. Okay, good. I have redeemed myself. As I was saying, kind of like it. All right, so here it is. Well, maybe. Let's see.

0: like I get you.
1: Dorothy Moore. All right.
2: Okay, so, no, I definitely didn't know that one.
1: Yeah, number four. Number five, Happy Days. Yes, from the TV show.
2: Yeah, I know it's the name of a duo.
1: Yes, you're right.
2: But they're not coming to mind.
1: All right, that'll be Pratt and McLean.
2: Okay.
1: All right. Now, number six, Shannon.
2: Oh, boy, I'm not doing very well tonight.
1: Well, I thought it was a lousy year myself, but okay. But Shannon.
2: You want to play it?
1: I think it was one of the Beach Boys' dogs or something like that. God knows the record was a dog. Record was an absolute dog, but let's see if we can do this. And this is one of those times when I'm sorry the news isn't right here. All right, so let's see. All right, Shannon. All right, and yeah. All right, I'm sure I got it. These are, I think I have it. You know, these are ones where it's like, exactly why did I put that on this computer? Because someone like you would have asked. All right. So here we go. And it's definitely, it's male vocal. It's definitely a medley of his hit.
2: Oh.
1: Yeah.

0: song, but
1: on the Life Song label. Name me a good song on Life Song, and you're doing better than them.
0: No.
1: Yes, that would be Henry Gross doing.
0: Oh yeah, I just heard that a few weeks ago on Casey. Well, too bad.
1: Yeah, wasn't that forgettable? All right, so you'll know the next one. Did you get three wrong yet? I don't know. Yeah, I guess you did. I think we're out of Dodge now. Yeah. All right. Well, good to talk to you. That's amazing. You normally ace these, so I would say never pick 1976 again.
0: Well, I might do better in the summer, but by the time we get to the summer, I'll be doing other things.
1: Well, you can pick any week. Wait a minute. It doesn't have to be the summer. You can pick any week you want. It doesn't have to be this week. You know that.
0: Oh, yeah, I know.
1: Yeah, all right. So, all right, we'll talk to you later.
0: I've just gone along with the present week so far.
1: Yeah.
0: Bye.
1: Okay, right. Yeah, but any week, any year, whatever you want, we'll do the top 10. And we do them from Billboard or we do them from Cashbox, just depending on how I feel at that moment. No rhyme or reason, except Cashbox usually was not quite as racist. But even so. All right, now we will. Oh, I'm saving Stan. Going to play another bumper. He'll know it too. I'm sure he knows all of them. And I'm sure you know none of them. Maybe he knows what they have in common. I think it's 50-50 on that. I think it's 100% he knows them all, but I think it's 50-50 that he got the theme. We'll find out. And we're going to do New York radio in the 1960s with Andy in Los Angeles next hour. We're going to do lyrics with Dave on the North Side in 1979. I already picked it out. Eric in Minneapolis, Lost in Space, and Beth in Racine. Oh, she's got some guesses on my trivia question. Don't forget my trivia question. 1970, only 17% of newly built single-family homes had this. Now, today, more than 50% have it. Have what? 888-876-5593-8888 Raleigh on WGN Radio.

0: WGN Radio. I'm Raleigh James. So there you go. That would be a 1959 on Class. Who is it? 888-876-5593. 8888 Raleigh. Well, it's time to talk bumpers. And as I say, I knew that Stan would know them all. So Stan, let's get the magic twanger out here. Welcome back to WGN Radio.
1: Oh, hi, Raleigh.
0: Hi. Well, I expect you to know them all.
1: I know some of these.
0: Oh, I think you know them all. All right, what do you got?
1: Well, the first one was crazy.
0: Yes.
1: The flip side of Buzz, Buzz, Buzz.
0: Correct.
1: By the Hollywood Flames.
0: Absolutely, on the Ebb label, yes, 1957.
1: And second one, you don't believe this, but I've got this record, the second one.
0: I do believe it.
1: Go and Get Some More.
0: Yeah.
1: By the Question Marks.
0: Yes.
1: Swing Time.
0: Yes, absolutely.
1: And the flip side is Another Soldier Gone.
0: Yes. Kind of a ballad, yes. I wasn't gonna play that. All right.
1: No, I like your side better.
0: Yeah, right.
1: The side you played, I like it better, yeah.
0: Okay,
1: but
0: next.
1: I think the other side was Push, though.
0: Oh, you're right. Absolutely, that was the A side.
1: Yeah. And then Wagon Wheels by the original Turks on Cash.
0: Yes, absolutely. Then?
1: And another one I've got, you Ain't Saying Nothing by the Satellites.
0: Yes.
1: Which is a flip of Heavenly Angel on
0: Yes,
1: Class.
0: Yes, 1958, yes.
1: And the other one with on Decca, that kind of threw me.
0: Yeah.
1: Because I was looking at all the Dolphin labels and... That one I'm going to skip.
0: Right. It's not about the labels, but okay. Yeah, and that was kind of an outlier to me, too. But when I looked for the commonality, they swore it was there. So, you know, I don't know whether to agree or not.
1: Well, I'm a Fool. It's done by the Turks on
0: yes,
1: Money.
0: Yes, of course it is. And Wine?
1: Four Flames. Hollywood Four Flames or Four Flames on Fidelity.
0: Yep, 1951. And the thing I just played.
1: Well, that's a single artist.
0: Actually, no. I'm not interested in the single artist. I'm interested in the group because it's someone
1: Oh, yeah, it was a group. I didn't hear a group behind there, but
0: yeah, no, absolutely. There's a group behind it, but
1: Maybe I wasn't listening.
0: And the artist,
1: anyway,
0: you absolutely know.
1: I think all these groups here have similar or the same members in and out of different groups.
0: That's really close. Can you do better?
1: Let's see. can I do better?
0: Yeah.
1: They all have the same members. Let's see. Now and then going in and out, same members. Rotated the same members.
0: Well, if we start with the Hollywood Flames, let's go from there.
1: Right. The Gaynell Hodge and Bobby Day and David Ford.
0: You're close enough, actually, but actually everything I'm playing are basically the Hollywood Flames under different names,
1: but
0: same makeup, exactly. And
1: all the same group,
0: Yeah, they are, with different names.
1: Different members in and out.
0: Yeah, and actually not too
1: yeah.
0: many different members. I mean, you're right, Gaynell Hodge won in all of them, but when you start to get to Robert Byrd, Bobby Day, if you will, or Earl Nelson, well, you're getting into there in every one of these, you know, pretty much.
1: Yeah.
0: And and the one you didn't know, I'll tell you, because no one else is going to know either, the Decca record, that was the Tangiers doing Remember Me. And
1: that was a nice song. There's a Tangiers on Class, I think I have.
0: Well, probably the exact same group, because if it's on Class, you know it's the same people. But this one came out on Decca, and yeah, I've got three more. The next one has that Japanese title, and I'll try to pronounce it, and if Nieto is listening, he'll tell me if I'm right or not, but it's like Gomen Nasai. And if you've never heard it, it's coming up. And
1: I'm going to try to, I'll try to hear it out.
0: Yeah, Gomen
1: Nasai. I might have it on an album.
0: Yeah, well, I wouldn't be surprised. Or some of those CDs that have everything. These are the 45s, but I'm sure, and in a couple of cases, 78s. But I'm sure that this stuff is all on CD now. There's just no way it's not.
1: Okay, and I was going to tell you, I could help Gary out on some Detroit radio.
0: Oh, good. Well, then
1: I grew up with it.
0: Good. Seriously, I'm going to open the show talking about Detroit radio, and I want you to call because you will help me out too. Because I wasn't there, not often, in and out, but you were flat out there. So you're going to remember a lot more than me.
1: Okay.
0: All right, thanks. Appreciate it.
1: I'll talk to you tomorrow.
0: Okay, good. Okay, bye. All right.
1: Okay, bye-bye.
0: It'll be fun. Yeah, some of them for less than a year. Oh, man, I'll tell you what. So that will be fun. So that's it. They're all the Hollywood Flames under different names. You knew that. No, you didn't, but Stan did. All right, so that's it. And we say goodbye to Stan, and who we add to his stash because he knows this stuff. And I think the other night we actually played like all 60s or whatever, and I thought, we got to get Stan back to his doo-wop here. Yeah. All right, so Andy in Los Angeles is back with us on WGN Radio. How are you?
2: All right, how are you?
0: I can't complain. And I thought of a question for you. I thought about this earlier in the week, and I thought, oh, man, this is the question.
2: Oh, then it's going to be hard.
0: No, it's actually not. For a big radio fan, it will not be. You remember when WABC went top 40, Mike Joseph Consulting, and you remember probably that there were two shows that they couldn't get rid of for a while. And one of them, of course, was
2: Don McNeil.
0: That's right. I was going to say, one of them is Don McNeil's Breakfast Club. What was the other one?
2: Well, there was a newscast, too.
0: But forget about that. It was a whole show.
2: Forget about the newscast?
0: Yeah, whole show.
2: A whole show.
0: Yeah.
2: And it was weekly or was it?
0: No, it was nightly. It was like the Breakfast Club. They were stuck with it.
2: I probably do know that.
0: Yeah, you should.
2: Good
0: and
2: question.
0: This is actually a show. It was brokered. Guy bought the time. But it had been on WMGM. Opposite Barry Gray on WMCA in the latter 50s.
2: Uh-huh.
0: It had been at a couple others as well, but...
2: The Happens Exchange, it wasn't, right?
0: Yes, absolutely.
2: I wasn't sure if they were on the if they were on NBC or not. But
0: no, they were actually Exchange. Midnight to 2 on MGM, and then they went to WABC, and they were stuck with them. And when they came, he was on INS before that. When Rosen, and you know who the host is, right? You know it's the Happiness Exchange.
2: Joe Rosenfeld.
0: When he bought the time on WINS, that's when Rick Sklar was in their promotions department in 1954. But, of course, when WABC started, Rick Sklar was not the PD. That's why it sounded good. All right, who said that?
2: Right.
0: All right, so anyway, that was it. Yes, Joe Rosenfeld's Happiness Exchange.
2: Yeah, I remember that show.
0: Yeah, and God knows.
2: I never quite understand it.
0: Yeah, well, it was one of those desperate and dateless things. You got people together and that kind of stuff. And
2: they ask for like charity for people. Or
0: yeah,
2: like
0: all of that. Yes, it was somewhere between desperate and dateless and Queen for a Day. And there's actually air checks of this thing, and you can find, and there's a theme song and everything. Oh my God.
2: I read somewhere, and I could be wrong, but I think I read somewhere he was in prison or something later on.
0: I think so too. Yes.
2: Something I read about that.
0: Yeah, he's a guy who's buying the time. What do you expect as far as that?
2: Yeah.
0: And it was so funny because he was big Joe Rosenfeld, and he wasn't big at all. He was about five feet tall with lifts. You know, he's a very short
2: guy. And he was on the whole network or just WABC?
0: No, just WABC. And problem is that he was originally in New Orleans on WNOE, but when he would buy the time, like I say, on INS and then on MGM and then on ABC, that was a contract that ran through 1961. And then when he, obviously, the minute they could get rid of him, they did, and then he went to HBI in Newark. But it was, I'll never forget Mike Joseph. I love him and he's long gone, but in any event, man, he was fit to be tied. There's gotta be a way to get rid of this guy.
2: The same thing with McNeil. They couldn't get rid of him.
0: Well, yeah, but that was network. He knew that going in. You know, LS had the same problem. And, of course, as you know, ABC is credited for the first all-talk stations in L.A. and San Francisco. But that's only because they not only had to do the ABC radio networks, but they also had to do... Remember, they had bought the Intermountain Network, and they called it ABC West. They had to do those, too.
2: Uh-huh.
0: And so more music would have been about 8 minutes of music an hour. So they decided they just fill with talk. And so they weren't geniuses of talk radio. They just were pragmatic. People would call into Rosenfeld with bleeding ulcers on the air.
2: I remember that.
0: Yeah, right.
2: I remember that.
0: And he had regulars.
2: I had a question for you.
0: Yes.
2: If you don't mind.
0: Yes.
2: And you, I know your book is on your website.
0: Well, there's a link to it.
2: Is there any audio version of it?
0: No, and you know what? It's because I'm not good. Yeah, I'm not good at that. I wish that I was. Right. I sat down to try to read it once, and I realized the voiceover community is safe for me, and so I didn't try.
2: It really is, it sounds like a good book, and I have trouble reading. So
0: Do you have anything like Windows Eyes or something that'll read it for you?
2: I don't know how to use that stuff because I'm not blind. It's just that I have very poor sight.
0: Yeah, I know. Well,
2: I sometimes can read, but that's
0: you might want to consider some of the freebies that will read for you because you know even though you can read and you don't want to read, let something read for you.
2: You have something you recommend, a particular software you recommend?
0: You know, I would leave that to everybody else because I don't have to use it. But tomorrow night, I'll ask. I know Gary will be calling, and he's got choices. I know Fran has choices and a lot of others. So let's kind of get a consensus to what's in. Because the big thing is not only is it good, but is it also easy to install and use, you know? What kind of computer do you have?
2: Because I do listen to books on tape. I have. I use my phone, my PC, Android.
0: Okay.
2: So I listen to books on the line, so I could do it.
0: Android or Windows is what you need, right?
2: Yeah. Okay. Yeah, I have Android, yeah.
0: Okay, Android for the phone, yeah.
2: Yeah, very cool.
0: Okay, we'll look for it, yeah. All right. Well, glad
2: I won again.
0: Congrats. Yes, you absolutely did, so hang on. Don't go away. We'll add to your stash.
2: Thank you.
0: Eventually you get it. Don't go away.
2: All right. So, all right, bye.
0: Yeah, always good to talk to Andy. Yes, Joe Rosenfeld's Happiness Exchange, and I know there are air checks of that online, and I would strongly advise you to check it out because it's a laugh a minute. And yeah, you thought the nightcaps were something. You haven't lived. And yes, I remember about Rosenfeld too. I'm trying to think of what it was, but yeah, he was just like he wasn't big. He was not necessarily the most respected of all of all broadcasters. All right, so we're going to do lyrics with Dave in the North Side here in a moment. Robert in LaGrange has some requests and some guesses. Ruth has some guesses. Beth has some guesses. We're going to get some guesses. All right, we can do that actually right after the next Bumper Stumper, which is coming up right after this on WGN Radio.

0: dinosaur.
1: WGN Radio. I'm Raleigh James. I don't know. There was a picture and all that, but yes, Gomen Nasai, whatever that is. And I'm sure Naoto might know. Well, if it's Japanese, maybe it's not. I defer to first-time callers, and Al is exactly that. And he is in Wauwatosa, Wisconsin. Welcome to WGN Radio.
2: Well, hey, good morning, good evening.
1: Thanks for calling.
2: So I have a suggestion or an answer, proposed answer for your question about what's built with houses now versus before.
1: Yes, 17% in 1970, over 50% now.
2: So my first question, my first answer would be a skylight.
1: Next.
2: On-demand water heater.
1: No. Yeah, tankless water heaters, they really are nice. Nope, you don't see enough of them.
2: Backup generator.
1: Nope, and we need more of those too.
2: Oh, okay, those are my best answers.
1: Those are all wonderful answers. None of them are right, but they're great answers.
2: Okay, thank you.
1: Call me again sometime. Thank you.
2: You all bet. Right, okay,
1: so,
2: bye.
1: Good to meet Al. All right, so yes, yes indeed. I'm trying to think about, I said I couldn't give you any hints. I'm trying to think about a hint that maybe I can give you. And actually, that would be that it's over 50% now, but I think the number was actually a little higher a few years ago. So if anything, it's gone down a little, but still 17% in 1970 and over half now, and maybe a little more than that fairly recently. All right, so I don't know if that's a hint or not. You, I hesitate to give you hints because usually I send you down the path of no return. Eric in Minneapolis, welcome back to WGN Radio.
3: Yeah, hi, Raleigh. I'm just going to add some idle speculation once again. And yeah, I heard you speaking about Desperate and Dateless. I thought, wow, there's the title for my new autobiography.
1: No, that's what they used to call those matchup shows. But by the way, I'm glad you brought it up again because I looked up Joe Rosenfeld and I too thought he had a shady past, but apparently there is no evidence he ever was in prison or even arrested. All right, so Big Joe or Little Joe, depending, was not arrested. All right.
3: Hey, I saw in my episodes of Charlie's Angels today, they are doing the double back-to-back episodes from Vegas.
1: Uh-huh.
3: And they had Dean Martin on that, was on that episode, showing his acting chops.
1: Good.
3: And they also had a guy named Scatman Crothers.
1: Oh, yeah. Well, of course. Big name.
3: Yeah. You know the Scatman.
1: Yeah, of course. I mean, that's a very well-known person.
3: Yeah, I mean, that guy was involved in a lot of stuff. Like, it's unbelievable.
1: Yeah.
3: He keeps popping up on different episodes of shows.
1: Well, yeah, like Chico and the Man, he played the garbage man, things like that.
3: Yeah.
1: Yeah, he was, but you know, he was born like in 1910. And so, hang on a minute. I guess it's time for the news. Stay right where you are.
3: Okay.
1: We'll pick it
3: up
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0: WGN Radio. I'm Raleigh James. Final half hour of Monday Night Trivia. And I'll give you our question. It will become our straggler if you don't get it in the next 20 minutes or so. In 1970, only 17% of newly built single-family homes had this. Today, over half. Had what? All right, we get another first-time caller who we always defer to, and that would be Jerry, who is a first-time caller in Glenview. So we'll put Eric on hold. We'll get back to him, and we'll welcome Jerry. So, Jerry, thanks for calling WGN.
1: Hi. I have a couple of answers.
0: Okay.
1: One would be a sump pump.
0: Nope.
1: How about a microwave?
0: Nope.
1: Wow.
0: nice guesses, but no.
1: Two-car garage.
0: Nope.
1: A sun deck on your house.
0: Nope.
1: Oh, my goodness. I don't even know. I would say a second bathroom in your home.
0: Nope. But think about it, because it'll probably be our straggler, and you can call us back next week with more guesses.
1: Okay. I will think about it.
0: All right. Thanks a lot.
1: Nice talking to you. Love
0: Likewise.
1: Your show.
0: Appreciate it. Good to have you calling. All thanks. Right. All right, so how nice, and hopefully we will hear from Jerry again. Now, we go back to Eric. We're talking about Scatman Crothers, yes, who did all, including voice acting on the Globetrotters and much more. So are you still with us, Eric? I'm listening to myself. That is not good. So I'll just put Eric on hold because I know what I sound like, and he'll figure out how to turn off his radio. And I'll talk to Beth and Racine. Welcome back to WGN Radio. Beth, you still with us, Beth? No, Beth left the room. Well, I appreciate you trying, though. Now, let's see what we have with Robert in LaGrange. All right, Robert, what's up?
2: Okay, I have... I guess for the question of the week, I just woke up when I heard it, so I'm not sure. Would that be central air conditioning?
0: No. What else you got?
2: No. Okay. That's it. Except I got a couple of requests.
0: Of course you do. All right. So.
2: Yeah. Okay. Searching by the Coasters.
0: All right.
2: Okay. And you'll have to help me with the artist on this one. I found love on a two-way street.
0: And lost it on a lonely highway, the moments. Love on a two-way street.
2: Right.
0: Yep. Okay.
2: Right. Okay, that's it for the request. Then.
0: All right. All right. So I am writing this down,
2: good.
0: And we will do that this week, I promise. All right, thanks.
2: Okay, thanks, Riley.
0: Good deal. Yeah. So 888-876-5593-8888, Raleigh. And let's see, what are we trying to do? So, Eric, now we'll see if Eric has reconnected to me. Are you there, Eric? No, we lost Eric entirely. All right, he was listening to me, and then he's listening to the radio, and that doesn't work. So, Ruth and Gurney is going to take some guesses. Ruth, what do you think?
3: Raleigh, solar panels?
0: Nope. What else
3: on the
0: got?
3: Roof?
0: Nope.
3: Garbage disposal?
0: Nope.
3: Outdoor fireplace?
0: Nope.
3: Thermal windows?
0: Nope.
3: Storm door?
0: Nope.
3: Cast iron stove?
0: Nope.
3: Parquet flooring?
0: Nope.
3: Let's see. Guest room?
0: Nope.
3: Fountain?
0: No.
3: Okay. A side-by-side refrigerator.
0: Nope.
3: All right. I guess that's it.
0: All right. Well, call me back next week. I appreciate it. All right. And who knows? Somebody might come up with it. But yeah, nobody's been close yet. Not at all. All right. So let's see what Annette in Carroll Stream has to say for a bad self. Welcome back to WGN, Annette.
4: Thank you. I think people have guessed most of the things I was going to guess. How about an attached garage?
0: No.
4: No. A swimming pool in the backyard?
0: Nope.
4: No. A second or third story to the house?
0: Ah, now we've got something. You're absolutely right. It's a second story.
4: Really?
0: Yes, it is. 17% of the houses built in 1970 had a second floor. And today it's 52%. But as I said, I think that 52 is actually a little lower than it was 5-10 years ago. So, but even so, yes, a second floor, right? Only 17% had one. So you are a winner. Now, of course, the prize is worthless. Cool. It takes forever to get it. So you mostly did it for the fun of it. But eventually you get you get something nice. You get, I love the certificate. They're fun. The rest of the stuff you get like a CD or a DVD or a 45 RPM or a tabloid, something utterly useless. But hang on, don't go away. All right.
4: Okay, thank you.
0: Good deal. So, I just want to make sure that nobody is excited about these prizes because there is utterly nothing exciting about these prizes, except, you know, the certificate's fun. And maybe I'll even find a way to add new wording. All right, so Naoto called back. All right, so was it Japanese?
5: Yeah, it was Japanese, and you pronounced it correctly. So, you know, but I haven't heard the song before.
0: Well, what does it mean?
5: It's like, I'm sorry, basically.
0: Oh,
5: you know.
0: All right. Well, good. Yeah. Well, no one in their right mind. No one in their right mind probably should hear it. It's on the label. It says it's by the Jets from 1953, and it was on the 7-Eleven label. But so it was a 78 RPM. You know, shellac. But it actually was the Hollywood Flames.
5: I have to, you know this song. Yeah. My friends, you know.
0: Yeah, absolutely.
5: So very interesting.
0: Okay.
5: Yeah.
0: Well, good.
5: Well, so thank you.
0: Thank you. Thanks for calling back, Naoto. Appreciate it.
5: Yeah.
0: All right.
5: Yep.
0: Good deal. So how about that? And that's the Jets. Let's see. I've got another question, but you know, it's so late in the game that I may hang it up until next week. Well, we have a question afresh. So as far as that goes, I've got one more bumper stumper. And by the way, since basically no one other than Stan would get any of those, the last one was the Satellites, Bobby Day and the Satellites. Yeah. And we also did the Satellites, You Ain't Saying Nothing, but Bobby Day. And of course, that was Unclassed, 1959. So the next one, and you won't get this either. But, well, I don't know. I shouldn't second guess you. Maybe you will. It's our final, and it comes up right after this on WGN Radio.

0: WGN Radio. I'm Raleigh James. Okay, so who are they? There you have it. That'll be your last bumper. All right, so let's see what we're doing here in the waning moments. Eric did call back. We'll see if he is there. So, Eric, have you returned?
1: Yes, I'm here. And right. I'm telling you, Raleigh, if I didn't have bad luck, I wouldn't have any luck at all. Because that was going to be my second guess. In fact, I was saying it when you came back to me before, but you couldn't hear me, but I couldn't hear you. Uh-huh. And just for a moment, and then everything went into cyberspace, and it was like, poof, it was gone. And then, but I was going to guess a guest room,
0: yeah,
1: or like a guest house, like an O.J. Simpson kind of thing with, you know.
0: Can you imagine, can you imagine 52% of homes being built with that?
1: Well, like a little guest room or guest house.
0: Yeah,
1: like,
0: Well, anyway.
1: Was the guy that was living in that? No, James.
0: Cato Kalin.
1: Cato Kalin. Yeah. Like a little Cato guest house.
0: Yeah.
1: I was going to get that, and then my second one was going to be an extra upstairs or like a second level, because I was thinking, because you were telling about the time differences and everything, I thought, you know, a lot more kids from families are not leaving the nest. And so they're kind of like have an extra space, or they're bringing in like grandparents to live with the parents and stuff like that kind of thing. So
0: uh-huh.
1: they need extra room.
0: Uh-huh.
1: So I had real logic going on there.
0: Uh-huh. Well, all right. Well, thank God the prizes are worthless, so you didn't miss out on anything. Now.
1: Oh, I've got more than I can use probably in prizes. By the time they show up.
0: Yeah, but right. And you won't want any of them. But all right.
1: It'll be a shrine to your show.
0: Oh, great. So now we want to do a Lost in Space trivia, right?
1: The original TV series, yep, from the 60s.
0: Who played the voice of the robot?
1: Oh, God, you're going to stun me already.
0: He did the. Did the opening narration.
1: Yeah. I've seen his name. I have no way I can recall it right now.
0: Very famous voice actor for people who like, voiceovers. He was big in voiceover community.
1: Yeah. See, I'm not as well versed in that show. I watch it, but that is like a little, that's a kind of a basic thing. Like I said, I have a book about the show, but I can't think of his name.
0: Because
1: I thought you were going to ask me the name of somebody like, one of the characters, what's their real name, played the character.
0: Yeah.
1: And I was trying to, like, frame it in my mind and kind of compartmentalize, because I was trying to predict, like, what's she going to come out of the box with? But, no, you got me on that one. I can't think of it. I mean, if I heard the name, I might not even remember it.
0: His name was Dick Tufeld.
1: No, I wouldn't have remembered it.
0: Yeah, T-U-F-E-L-D.
1: I knew that.
0: Yeah.
1: Yeah, I'm not even sure I knew that.
0: Yeah, well, very, very famous voice. Did a lot of commercial work.
1: What else? What other kind of examples did he do?
0: Like, well, he played a robot in the Simpsons as well. But he was in a number of things on the air. But as I say, his big thing, as far as I'm concerned, was the vast amount of television commercials and voiceover work. He was the opening narrator for Spider-Woman, that television show, and he 13 episodes as the opening narrator for the Fantastic Four. He was the announcer for the Julie Andrews show, the announcer for Peyton Place. In fact, for Peyton Place, that was over 500 episodes. So I played a robot in a lot of places. But as I say, it's the stuff you would never know because of it's not a television show, the commercial stuff that this guy made a hell of a living doing voiceover. I had friends who would audition against him, and very often Dick would wind up with the role.
1: Was he actually in the robot? Costume?
0: No, he's just a voice.
1: Okay, but wasn't there somebody actually in the robot costume?
0: Don't mistake me for someone who owns a television. All right. So the only reason I own a television now is I don't. There are many in the house. They're John's. I'm not a TV person. I'm all audio.
1: Well, let me ask you this, and even though it's kind of TV, but not really TV. But so on that Charlie's Angels, you know, their cars. They had some cars that I really liked, even though they were kind of like considered kind of like girls type of cars. I actually liked, they had the Ford, you remember the Ford Mustang 2?
0: Yeah, well, yeah, the Cobra 2.
1: Cobra, Cobra. Yeah. And then their other car, believe it or not, was an hatchback orange and white Pinto.
0: There was also a

0: The Chevy Corvair, dangerous at any speed. That's what guy made his name for that.
1: I remember the Corvair, but I thought there was some big incident in the 70s on recall for the Pinto, because if you got somebody hit you from behind, you know, the gas tank location, and they were having fire.
0: Yeah, that was true for the Corvair as well. Nader, Ralph Nader, made his name on unsafe at any speed. But let's see. I'll look it up. Sound if the gas tank was in the rear, there are problems. Yeah.
1: Yeah. No, I think there was some big issues, like that they got recalled.
0: Okay, 1978, 1.5 million Pintos, design flaw where the rear-mounted gas tank was susceptible to rupturing and catching fire during a rear-end collision. So they resolved it by installing a protective steel shield and reinforced components. Yeah, sell the car. The problem is that car was rushed to market. You know, you started to have, we're talking in the latter 70s, started to have a lot of really small, really cheap foreign imports. And so to maximize the trunk space, they thought, well, let's just put it behind the rear axle. And that left little space between the tank and the rear bumper, obviously. And so crash tests, more than real world situations, showed the problem. The problem was that the impact could be 20 miles an hour or less, and it would still catch on fire because the tank would rupture and the filter neck would break off, and that was it. So it became, if you're going to law school, it comes up in business ethics classes and stuff, because there's product liability, because Ford engineers knew it beforehand, and there was a cost-benefit analysis, and they discovered it would have cost $11 per car.
1: Oh, wow.
0: Yeah, not a whole lot. So anyway, that was the deal, mounting public pressure and then the thing. That was it.
1: Well, Scatman in the episode today had a black and white tuxedo cat he was carrying around in the casino and all around and everything. And it reminded me of my tuxedo cat and everything. Yeah. And he was really, the cat was just acting so well.
0: Yeah, good. I'm sure Scatman was as well, who was in literally hundreds of things. And I always liked him. Okay, we will talk to you later.
1: All right. If you can find the song by him, play that.
0: All right. It's very different. And okay, I will. I'll look for something that I like. Don't go away.
1: You're away.
0: But I'll do this week, I promise. Let me write that down, Scatman Crothers. All right. That really put me. We played Rosie in, it was a made-for-TV movie that I think Vegas was based on later. And it was High Roller. Yeah. And I saw clips of that once and thought he did a really nice job. Dave on the north side wants his lyrics. All right, Dave, we have a few minutes for you. How are you?
2: Hello, sir.
0: All right, good deal. So you will get this. She had a place in his life. He never made her think twice. As he rises to her apology, anybody else would surely know.
2: I recognize that line a little bit. Any chance I can hear him singing it?
0: Well, Michael McDonald singing lead. Actually, on the original record, it was an album cut by Kenny Loggins, but that was a year earlier. But the hit, Michael McDonald is singing lead. It was a great record. I thought. Anyway, that was my humble opinion of it. But let's see if I can. I'm getting the beach ball of death. I know I've got to replace this computer, and I'm probably really flirting with danger not doing that like immediately. One night on the air, it's just going to completely implode, and that'll be it. But I'm trying to. The answer is maybe not. Not on this computer. Not tonight. Sorry about that. So. Yes, no wise man has the power to reason away what seems to be. Yes, I'll give you the opening line, and that should give it to you. He came from somewhere back in her long ago.

0: The sentimental fool don't see, trying hard to recreate what has yet to be created.
1: I know this tune, I just can't think of the name of it.
0: Oh, man, and an absolute, well, What a Fool Believes is by the Doobie Brothers. What a Fool Believes. Yeah.
1: I thought it sounded familiar.
0: Okay, thanks. I'm moving along. All right, and I have literally 20 seconds. I haven't really tried to do this in 20 seconds, but I'm going to right now because Alex has been hanging on, and he wants British literature. So, Alex, are you there, and are you ready?
2: I am here.
0: In The Adventures of Sherlock Holmes, what was the name of the group of kids that Sherlock used for information?
2: Oh, one more time.
0: In The Adventures of Sherlock Holmes, what was the name of the group of kids that Sherlock used for information?
2: Oh, hell. I don't know.
0: Group of street kids was known as the Baker Street Irregulars. Talk to you next week.
2: Oh, man. All right.
0: All right.
2: Thank you.
0: Yeah, and that closes the show. We thank Adam for keeping us on the air and John for screening your calls. Above all, I thank you for calling. Let's do it 21 hours from now. Until then, that's a wrap. I'm Raleigh James. It's WGN Radio.
3: Fast Fugitive Fall, plus The Honey Plot and Food Flight. I'm Grant Marshall, 2020 News. Real news, real stories, real fun. Most Wanted Reckoning. Florida flight finally falters as one of the FBI's most wanted women accused in a 2020 fatal parking lot shooting sees a years-long run from a deadly dispute fold under a flood of fresh tips, with feds following a state-to-state trail that suddenly stops with a roadside pullover and a calm, clean capture. Reward-raised whispers turned torrential as the chase collapsed in a single stop and a long, lawless run finally ran out of road, proving even a million-dollar manhunt can end in a moment of misstep. Hokey the Bear. Some days you get the bear, some days the bear gets you screwed. Some insurance ninnies thought faux fur fraud would be the ticket to sleazy money, California contends. A dopey damage claim featuring videos of some schmo dressed up in a bear costume pretending to paw away at the inside of some fancy cars has trapped the suspects in double identity. An expert poo-pooed the ploy, bogeying the bugbear and his buds, pleading no contest and abandoning any claim they're smarter than the average bear. Fangover Depart 2, ain't that a kick in the spread? Drools rush in as the MGM Grand Buffet declares last call on the lol-you-can-eat load-em-up livin' large-lard class lineup. Times have changed in waistlines too as flabulous Las Vegas Titans belts, with only a half dozen of the smorgasgorges still hanging on. Young people don't seem to lust for the tubby troughs these days as fascination with the fat pack fad fades. And that's what's happening. I'm Grant Marshall, 2020 News.
0: 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We started right at 10. If you don't hear yourself on it, it's because you didn't call. But a lot of people did last night, and that was great. But if you didn't, I hope you'll rectify that soon. We're live Monday through Thursday evenings from 10 to 1 Central. Dial 888-876-5593. My toll-free number from OneVoip. 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

0: WGN Radio. I'm Riley James. 3 big hours for Monday Night Trivia. And if you're just listening to the stream and wondering why it started a couple minutes late, you're kind of like me. I've been arguing with the computer the entire time, and what I realize is I got to get some new computers in here on some of this. But now we are streaming. We are together. We're on the radio on 720 WGN, which, of course, has a wonderful stream as well. And we're all equipped to play Monday Night Trivia. So with that in mind, new question, no straggler. That's right. Of course, you can have your own category, you know, and everybody knows something about something. So pick out your own category. We'll ask you a question. Or pick out something like charts or lyrics or something fun, whatever you want. But as for my question, all right, and this is a courtesy of James on the South Side. And I admit, I knew the answer right away, but I said, it's such a great question, I'm going to ask it anyway, and we'll see who else knows it right away. Cost savings were on the agenda for every major U.S. airline in the 1980s. Like it's different today. Well, one airline came up with an easy way to save $40,000 a year. Very easy way. What did they do? All right, not a lot of money, but hey, every dollar counts when you're hemorrhaging. So $40,000 a year from one small move that an airline made. What was that move? 888-876-5593. Now, that's the deal with me, but you are the star of trivia. And Ruth always comes up with a different category, and all of them are interesting. So, Ruth, welcome back to WGN Radio.
1: Hi, Raleigh. Thank you so much for taking the call.
0: Napoleon,
1: well,
0: huh?
1: We will remember long after yesterday's gone. Alleluia, alleluia, alleluia. Did you play the Louis Armstrong song, If, by any chance?
0: No, but I have it on the list.
1: All right, that's okay.
0: All right.
1: Now, for the reason for my question, Napoleon won the Preakness, the horse Napoleon.
0: All right.
1: And I was at a Memorial Day parade, oh, maybe about 5 or 6 years ago, and I saw somebody that I hadn't seen for years. And it's a wonderful thing when you go back and you think there's absolutely no one you knew previously, and you find someone there, and it is, and you see them and recognize them. And I gave her a rose with an American flag on it. Rose Barlow was her name. And she asked me if I made it, and I said no. But Art, you should ask Rose, because on my high school trip to Mount Vernon, overlooking the Potomac, I told a fellow student from St. Mary's, I've lived here before at George Washington's home. I recognize everything in the house, but I don't know why I recognized it, or any reason why, and I just left it at that time. So across the street at this Memorial Day parade was a cannon, and it had been there. It was no accident. Someone had a hand in it long before we ever knew. So that's the lyrics from a song. And that cannon was where someone with a December rose, who listen up here, December 5th, the birth date, was there as an employee. And there were police officers from a department, and they said to me, we all feel like we know you. Well, I didn't say much. Loose lips sink ships. So that was said then. And now with the cannon left there, in a beautiful array of flags around it, I thought how apropos it would be, since Napoleon the horse won the Preakness, to ask a trivia question about the cannon, Napoleon the cannon.
0: And we'll get there. Firstly, your long explanation was great. I got to clean the entire studio. Thank you for that. All right. Now, with that in mind, let's talk. And yes, Napoleon Solo, of course, did win, but not all that much of a race because, of course, the Kentucky Derby winner, Golden Tempo, didn't participate. But all right. So now, let me find my question about Napoleon. Napoleon actually suffered from a great fear. What was he afraid of? Hello, operator.
1: Napoleon. No, I was asking about the cannon, the Civil War cannon.
0: Well, it says Napoleon here. So I don't know anything about cannons. It doesn't say cannon. It says Napoleon. All right. So you want a cannon question? Well, you'll have to hold on. I'll have to find one. Don't go away.
1: All right. Thank you.
0: So, yeah, I'm at the mercy of John trying to ferret out what it is you want to do. And then he writes it on the screen, of course. So we'll hold on for Ruth and I'll find Napoleon's cannon. Oh, God, help me. Well, I say no matter what the category, we have something for you. So Napoleon's cannon will be a trivia question. But right now we're going to do something sane, and that's charts with Barry in New Hampshire. Barry, how's it going?
2: Hey, Wally, I can't follow that.
0: No, there's no, but literally, I meant to clean the studio and also get the chart books in place and all that, and Ruth gave me the opportunity to do all that.
2: So. But last week I did charts from 75, but I'm going to do 65 this week.
0: All right.
2: And the other thing I want to say, when I was in Austin, I saw a performer, he won Blues Album of the year, and he has a song called "While I'm Young," and he sounds like Sam Cooke.
0: Uh-huh.
2: If you ever want to play that, so his name is DK Harrell.
0: Okay.
2: H-A-R-E-L-L. So if you can play that song, and let me think. If you think that sounds like Sam Cooke, even though he's he's mostly a blues singer.
0: Okay. Yeah, I'm aware of them, and I will absolutely look for that. And the song, let me write this down on something, because otherwise you know I'm going to forget this. So let me find the official request list that I usually don't, usually is the operative word, don't throw out. So now let's see. No, those are news questions. All right, well, I'm still looking, still checking. Let's see. Okay, here we go, WGN. All right, let's save this for tomorrow, so I'll see it tomorrow, so I can play it tomorrow. And this is just so organized, unlike me in every way. All right, so let's see. All right, so we are ready for DK Harrell's song that you wanted.
2: Right.
0: What is it?
2: While I'm Young, yep.
0: Harrell.
2: While I'm young. It's on the Right Man album. It's his first album, CD that he released.
0: Okay. Okay, Barry from New Hampshire. I'm writing down who wants to hear this, and we'll see if I actually can do it. I think I can.
2: Okay.
0: All right, good deal. There are a lot of live things in Austin that are actually fun. There's a place called Esther's Follies, and they do the best pantomime of a Patsy Cline record I've ever seen.
2: Oh, wow.
0: Yeah, absolutely. But I can't think of that many good things about Austin. I knew I was in trouble when they told me about the bats and the bridge, and I thought, this is a selling point? All right, so here we go. We'll do the week. We've either got the choice of the week of May 29th or June 5th of 1965, so we'll pick June 5th because that's really probably about what it was. All right, number one. Help Me, Rhonda.
2: Beach Boys.
0: Yeah. Number two, Woolly Bully.
2: Sam the Sham and the Pharaohs.
0: Yes. Number three, Back in My Arms Again.
2: Supreme.
0: Yes. Number four, Crying in the Chapel.
2: Elvis?
0: Yes. The Elvis version is absolutely right. Well, we know it wasn't the Orioles, but okay. And that's great. Number five, Ticket to Ride.
2: Beatles.
0: Of course. Number six, Mrs. Brown, You Have a Lovely Daughter.
2: Peter Noon, Hermit's Hermit.
0: Yes, absolutely. Number seven, I Can't Help Myself, Sugar Pie Honey Bunch. You're going to do
2: Temptation?
0: No, give me another one.
2: Quick. Box.
0: No. Oh God, I was hoping for the four. I was hoping for the Four Tops, but that's all right.
2: Four Tops, that's right.
0: You're welcome to. You can get three wrong and still win. So we're at number eight. So you're doing well. Just a Little, and it was on Autumn Records. It came out of San Francisco, but the group was meant to fool people that they were British, but they weren't.
2: Just a Little. Can I hear
0: cry
2: it?
0: Cry Just a Little, because the other hit they had was Laugh, Laugh.
2: Oh, I Cry Just a Little. Oh, I know that song.
0: Yeah, and you know Laugh, Laugh, I Thought I'd Die. That's a big hit. So,
2: Psychotic Reaction.
0: No, don't do that. Keep going. You can do this. Like I say, they tried to act British. And their name was actually the name of the Beau Brummels. Yes, the Beau Brummels is correct. All right. So, number nine. Engine, number nine.
2: Oh.
0: Kind of country.
2: Set up.
0: On Smash.
2: Okay.
0: He's a guy does some...
2: I'm not sure.
0: Well, that's all right. It's Roger Miller.
2: Oh, all it right. is Roger Miller. Oh,
0: yeah.
2: Okay.
0: So, okay. And number 10, It's Not Unusual.
2: Tom Jones.
0: Absolutely. We have a winner. You did it.
2: All right.
0: All right. Don't go away. Stay where you are. All right. Absolutely. Now, remember, the prizes are worthless. Takes forever to get something. You may die first, but we're trying to get them to you while you're still alive. No promises made, but hopefully you have the fun of doing it right here on the radio on Monday nights on WGN. You're going to die.

0: WGN Radio. I'm Riley James. And who are they? All right, that's the first of our bumper stumpers. There is a very definitive theme, too, all right? Something they have absolutely in common. Guaranteed. All right, so now we're back to Ruth here. And Ruth, Napoleon's Canon. All right, well, I did it. Hard to believe. John said, what, when I went in and told him? Of course, we're fond of cannons. We lived in Chattanooga right on Ridge. And, of course, there, the cannons from the Civil War are protected. And so, yes, if you have a house on Ridge, most likely you have a pet cannon. You have to keep it. You can't do anything with it. All right, well, Ruth and Gurney is back on WGN Radio. Okay, so.
1: Okay, Riley. Well, first of all, I wanted also to request.
0: No.
1: For the
0: all right, what
1: hand,
0: do you want?
1: It had a hand in it, the Battle Hymn of the Republic.
0: Okay, I probably won't I won't be playing the Battle Hymn of the Republic.
1: Well, that comes from the Civil War, too. Mm-hmm. So did the cannon.
0: We're not
1: Napoleon.
0: Yes, we're not playing
1: and
0: the
1: George Armstrong Custer forgot
0: right, very
1: to
0: well.
1: Bring the
0: do you want your question or not?
1: Bighorn.
0: You ready or
1: now,
0: not?
1: Now, what is the question? What's the
0: all right, all right. Yes, Napoleon's cannon, by the way, there was an American-manufactured version as well. They both combined the function of two things. And the functions of what? And it was simple to produce. It was reliable. It was robust.
1: And its function was to fight in war.
0: No. In terms of what it did, it was two different things. It combined the function of two different weapons.
1: Oh, two different. Well, I don't know. Howitzer.
0: Howitzer is one of them. Absolutely good. Get the other one.
1: Okay, here's the thing. Let's see now. It was called the King of the Battlefield.
0: Well, whatever.
1: Okay, a second.
0: We don't care about any of that. Okay. I just need your answer because I don't have all night.
1: Battle Hymn of the Republic, the King. Okay. No, I can't think of that second item. Maybe
0: all right.
1: After you say
0: well,
1: it,
0: then there you go. It's a field gun and a howitzer. It combines the function of both a field gun and a howitzer.
1: Oh, the King of the Battlefield.
0: All
1: that's
0: right.
1: What it was known as.
0: There you go. Talk to you later. Thanks. All right. So 888-876-5593. And yes, if you think I gave Ruth short shrift, you didn't hear her first preamble, which gave me time to clean the studios and actually also get a snack. I'll be having a Coca-Cola in moments. All right, so Billy Bob and Bourbon A wants charts as well. Oh, good, we're going to do that. But Mike in Lindenhurst has a guess on my question. Cost savings on the agenda for every major U.S. airline in the 1980s. One came up with an easy way to save $40,000 a year. What did they do? All right, Mike in Lindenhurst, welcome back to WGN Radio.
2: Okay, I'm going to guess, I think it was American Airlines, and they decided not to paint the planes.
0: Oh, that's interesting. I love it. No, it's not that.
2: That's not it.
0: But it's a great answer. I love it.
2: All right.
0: All right, thanks.
2: That's
0: appreciate
2: all
0: it.
2: I had you this time.
0: Yeah. All right, good deal. Well, call me back if you think of something else. All right, so what is it? Yeah, not painting the planes. I think that probably would have saved them more than $40,000, but I'm not 100% sure. All right, maybe not. I don't know. I've never priced a plane painting, actually. Ooh, we're going to do charts all over the place. This is going to be fun. But Cindy in Chicago has a trivia guest, and so does Lisa in Dundee. All right, Cindy?
3: I wanted Miss Fisher trivia, too, but John didn't give me a chance to say. But I have a good, I have a kind of interesting guess. They give you like a glass with half a glass of pop. They don't give you the whole can of pop.
0: Not correct.
3: That's cheapo. They started doing right. That, though.
0: Well,
3: did you notice that?
0: You can ask. No, I don't fly, but you can ask for the can, I'm sure. All right, hang on a minute. Don't go away. All right, because we'll have to come up with Miss Fisher and add that to the list. And we'll get Lisa in Dundee. I think we can do that right now before the news, actually. She's got a guess. All right, Lisa, welcome back to WGN Radio. What do you think?
4: Hey, Raleigh. I seem to remember this, and didn't they, like, take an olive off the salad that you
0: bingo.
4: Get? Or
0: bingo. And I told James, I said, this is just too good. Yes.
4: It was such a small thing.
0: It was American Airlines, and they eliminated one olive from the first class salads.
4: Isn't that something?
0: It really is. I don't like olives anyway. But
4: I do. I love them.
0: Yeah, well.
4: But, yeah, it was just such so minute. I mean, how did they even
0: Yeah. Yeah, I know.
4: Determine that, I wonder, but...
0: Oh, they probably have an efficiency expert, but... Yeah, something of that, a budget
4: efficiency.
0: That's a
4: job I'd like.
0: Yeah, really. I don't know what else I'd eliminate. Probably a lot of things. Hang on, you're a winner, don't go away. And thank you, Raleigh. Thank you for the 5x5. Couldn't do it without you. I appreciate it more than you know.
4: You're all right. More than welcome.
0: All right, so, and people ask for 5x5, I just know it, but we're going to do a lot of charts coming up next on WG.

0: I'm Raleigh James. Well, more than a year before we had Nip Sip, we had Go and Get Some More. Who were they? 888-876-5593. 8888 Raleigh from 1954. Yeah, I think everything tonight is going to be 50s, or close to it anyway, to make up for last week, which was mostly, I think, latter 60s from what I recall. But it's been a while. All right, now. We're going to do some charts, and we're going to do some lyrics, and we're going to have Cindy, should we get it out of the way first? Probably so. Miss Fisher. All right. So, Cindy, here we go. You ready?
1: Yeah.
0: All right. What is the Miss Fisher series based on? Obviously, it's some books, but who wrote them?
1: Oh, I don't know who wrote the book. Well, what is it based?
0: No, no, it's absolutely based on a book series. It is, and it was adapted from novels. I mean, it's not a question. It's you know, probably the most fundamental fact about this. And so, since you don't know, you can look up Cary Greenwood. And he actually had a cameo appearance in one of the, I think in season one, episode four. He's uncredited. He's a guest at a fancy party. But yes, take a look at Cary Greenwood, because that's what it's based on.
1: Okay, well, I have something funny to say.
0: All right, say it tomorrow night. Say it tomorrow night, and I appreciate it. Thanks. All right, so 888-876-5593. Yeah, because Monday Night Trivia lines are full as far as that. And yes, I've gotten some complaints. Stick to trivia. All right. Well, when the lines are full, we will. And they are actually, there's one line available for you if you want it. But we've got chart hanging on. We've got Mike wants 1969. And oh, Jack has some requests, actually. Billy Bob wants 1966. And John wants 1968. So shall we do it in year order, perhaps? And lyrics from Fran, too. We're going to do that for 1963. But let's revisit 1966 with Billy Bob and Bourbon A. How's it going, Billy?
2: Hey, 97-time caller.
0: Uh-huh. When are you going to stop that? When are you stopping counting?
2: I got to at least get to 100.
0: Okay. All right.
2: Anyway, I was going to do a reverse straggler on you. Instead of you asking the question, I was going to ask your TV audience one.
0: Well,
2: radio.
0: Well, absolutely. I don't know. No lines available for them to call in is the problem.
2: Well, that's okay. I'll just give you the answer. Then you, maybe if you ran out of ones, you could use it one day.
0: All right.
2: 56% of parents introduced their children to this activity.
0: All right. Well, after
2: and then
0: we're done,
2: I'll tell John when I get off. And then I want one request, if you will, before the charts.
0: All right.
2: Wait.
0: I got to find out the piece of
2: paper
0: that's
2: here, fine.
0: So we can actually remember your request.
2: I think we're going back to the 1930s or something. I don't even know if you know this band.
0: Well, let's see. All right. So what we got?
2: Jan Garber Band. You ever hear that?
0: Yeah. What do you want to hear?
2: Babyface.
0: All right. I think I've got it.
2: Thank you.
0: Yep. All right. So let us talk about 1966. That would be the week ending June the 4th. Number one.
2: Right.
0: When a man loves a woman.
2: Percy Sledgehammer.
0: Yep. Number two, Groovy Kind of Love.
2: Something Fontaine?
0: Well, it was on the Fontana label. You can do it.
2: Okay.
0: You can do it. Wayne Fontana and the...
2: Yeah, my name is any other guy. I just remember that guy's name, Wayne. I thought it was Wayne Fontana.
0: Well, actually, he's not even on the lyric. He's not even on the label in this one. It's the Mindbenders. But this is good.
2: Okay.
0: Number
2: three. Yeah, you can turn me on to anything you want to.
0: Yeah, number three.
2: Anytime at all.
0: Yes, number three, Paint It Black.
2: Oh, that's the Rolling Stones.
0: Number four, Did You Ever Have to Make Up Your Mind? On Kama Sutra.
2: Yeah. Yeah. John, the guy that did Welcome Back, Cotter song.
0: Absolutely. Number five, I Am a Rock.
2: Paul Simon and Garfunkel.
0: Yep. Number six, Monday.
2: The Mamas and the Papas.
0: Yep, number seven, Rainy Day Women, number 12 and 35.
2: Oh, that's Bob Dylan.
0: Number eight, It's a Man's World.
2: Yeah.
0: But it wouldn't be nothing without a woman or a little girl.
2: Yeah, there's a cool singer there, guy, but I can't think of his name, so I'll defer to you to tell me the answer.
0: James Brown. All right, number 9, Greengrass.
2: Jerry Lewis and the Playboys?
0: Yes, I'm afraid so. And number 10, Strangers in the Night.
2: Oh, Frank Sinatra.
0: You're a winner. All right, hang on, don't go away. So there,
2: thank you.
0: There you have it. Just that easy. So let's see what put Billy Bob on hold and move directly to 1968 with John in Chicago. John, welcome back to WGN Radio. How are you?
3: I'm good. How are you?
0: Can't complain. So we're going to do 1968 this week in 1968. Where were you?
3: I was still in college.
0: Okay, that's good. And that would have you probably listening to the radio somewhere. So here we go. And this would be the week ending August 31st. May. August. Yeah, I don't know where I am. So that's not it at all. Yes, the week ending May 25th or June 1st. I'm going to go with June 1st because they do these charts in advance. All right, number 1, Mrs. Robinson.
3: Simon and Garfunkel.
0: Yep, Simon and Garfunkel is right. Number 2, The Good, the Bad, and the Ugly.
3: Hugo Montenegro.
0: Yep. Number 3, Beautiful Morning. It's a Beautiful Morning.
3: The Rascals.
0: Yes. Number 4, Tighten Up. Hi, everybody.
3: Archie Bell and the Drill.
0: Yep, absolutely. Number 5, Honey. See the tree, how big it's grown?
3: Bobby Goldsboro.
0: Absolutely. Number 6, Yummy, Yummy, Yummy. I've got love in my tummy.
3: Express something?
0: Well, you're half right on that. The Ohio Express. We'll keep that one in mind in case we need a typewriter.
3: Right.
0: Number 7, Moni Moni.
3: Tommy James and Shondell.
0: Number 8, Ain't Nothing Like the Real Thing. It's the Motown version. Original. It's a duo. A guy and a girl. Well known for having Motown duos.
3: Definitely don't know that one.
0: Marvin Gaye and Tammy Terrell. It's all right.
3: Okay.
0: Number 9, Cowboys to Girls.
3: Intruders.
0: Yes. And number 10, Do You Know the Way to San Jose?
3: Dionne Warwick.
0: And we have a winner. All right. Hang on. Don't go away. Very good. All right. So, yes, absolutely. Got an 85. And that's certainly passing. Now, we'll put John on hold. And again, the prizes are worthless. Don't expect much and expect it to take forever, but you're doing this for the fun of it, and I am glad you are. All right, so let's see. Now we're moving up to 1969 with Mike in Elmwood. Welcome back to WGN Radio.
4: Yes, Riley.
0: All right. So 1969, and where were you?
4: Oh, I just entering high school.
0: Oh, okay. Well, then, yeah, you'd probably be remembering all this, because what else do you have to do at night except listen to the Top 40 radio station? All right.
4: Cool.
0: Number 1, Get Back.
4: Beatles.
0: Number 2, Love Can Make You Happy.
4: Mercy.
0: Yes. Number 3, Aquarius, Let the Sunshine In.
4: Fifth Dimension.
0: Yes. Number 4, Oh, How Happy.
4: Wait a minute. Edwin Hawkins Singer.
0: Yes, Oh Happy Day, and you're right. I had the wrong title, but you're right. It is the Edwin Hawkins Singer doing Oh Happy Day. Yes, Oh How Happy would have been The Shades of Blue, but it's a different year. Number 5, Hair.
4: Cow Sills.
0: Number 6, These Eyes.
4: Guess Who.
0: 7, Atlantis.
4: Donovan.
0: 8, Guitar Zan.
4: Ray Stevens.
0: 9, In the Ghetto.
4: Mr. Elvis Presley.
0: And number 10, Grazing in the Grass. It's the vocal version.
4: I can't think of his name. I know it.
0: It's a group.
4: I can't think of the name of it. I can see it.
0: Well, that's all right. You win anyway because you got 9 of them right. But Grazing in the Grass is the Friends of Distinction.
4: Friends of Distinction, right.
0: Yeah, on RCA. You know. All right, you're a winner. Hang on. Don't go away.
4: Okay.
0: All right, good deal. So how about that? Mike, 90%. Way to go. All right, and yes, you can pick any year you want, and you don't have to pick this week in time. If there's another week that floats your boat, that's fine too. If there's something else entirely different, like 1963 lyrics that we're going to do with Fran, or 5x5. Yeah, Marty and Whiting, we're going to do 5x5. Right now, we got some requests and from Jack in St. Charles, but if you want to call, well, I was going to give you the phone number, but now all the lines are lit up, so if you want to call, hold your horses. When you hear somebody leaving, that's when you dial 888. 876-5593-8888-ROLLYE. All right, Marty in Whiting. Wait a minute, that's 5x5. Don't go away, Marty. We're going to do your 5x5 here in a moment. We're going to get Jack's request. All right, so Jack, what is it you want to hear?
5: One title, two different songs. Walk on the Wild Side.
0: Oh.
5: Reed.
0: What?
5: And Jimmy Smith.
0: All right, now give me the two you want, because there's so many versions of this.
5: Well, Lou Reed.
0: Yeah.
5: And Jimmy Smith,
0: That's the other song. You want
5: different
0: the
5: songs.
0: Yeah, Walk on the Wild Side has been done by a zillion people, that the Jimmy Smith version. All right, but if that's what you want, that's what you will get.
5: Sure.
0: All right, Jack, thanks. Appreciate it. Yeah, I think that the Lou Reed version might just be Lou Reed. I don't know anybody who redid that. But as far as Walk on the Wild Side, Jimmy Smith, yeah, we got choices there. Oh, so we're going to do a couple 5x5s, Marty and Karen and Fran and Austin, 1963 lyrics coming up after this on WGN Radio.

0: WGN Radio. I'm Riley James. A lot going on in that record. That was 1956 on Cash, one of John Dolphin's label. Yes, Dolphins of Hollywood. It wasn't in Hollywood. All right, so who is that? 888-876-5593. I've heard three of them now. I want to know, what do they have in common with each other? All right, because all of these records have an absolute serious commonality. Doesn't get more serious than this. All right, but we got Fran in Austin. Welcome back to WGN Radio. Fran, how are you?
1: Oh, pretty good. Okay. I'm just hanging in here.
0: Yes. You feeling all right?
1: Oh, just itchy.
0: Yeah. Oh, I relate to that. Boy, strongly.
1: Yeah. Especially the, under my eyes and in my eyes part. That's just, ugh.
0: Oh, I'm
1: That's
0: so
1: just,
0: sorry. Yeah.
1: But anyway, I will be seeing a dermatologist hopefully soon. So.
0: Good. All right. Well, now, we want lyrics from 1963.
1: Yep.
0: All I know that when the beat brings a feel, it's hard to get parted. And I know you know this. And then the music begins to play. And automatically you're on your way.
1: Monkey Time.
0: Yes, absolutely right. You betcha. Monkey Time. I knew you could do it. All right.
1: Hey, all right.
0: Hang on, don't go away. Yes, absolutely.
1: Okay.
0: All right. So, yes, and I put a little note on my blog about an apology to Gary that I had him listening to something that actually only had video stuff that was interesting, but tomorrow night we are absolutely going to talk about radio in Detroit. All right. So.
1: Okay,
0: thanks. Don't go away. Yes, absolutely. It's about as embarrassed as I've been. Yeah, yeah. Tell a blind guy to see something. The only thing interesting about it is what you can see, right? Because the audio is nothing. All right. So, yeah. But that's because I'm an idiot. But it'll be fun. We'll talk about Detroit Top 40 Radio tomorrow night. And maybe some things that you don't know. If you're thinking you know all about Detroit Top 40 Radio, well, we'll see. All right. So now we'll do a little 5x5, I do believe. And I think we go to the top of the hour now. And so we will. Marty in Whiting, welcome back to WGN Radio.
2: Roy James, good evening.
0: How are you?
2: Can't complain, Jim.
0: All right.
2: 6 foot above the ground.
0: Yes.
2: At my age.
0: Yeah.
2: I'm doing pretty good.
0: All right.
2: So let's go, Raleigh.
0: What is Dorothy's last name in The Wizard of Oz?
2: No clue.
0: Gail.
2: Oh.
0: All right. Okay. Who wrote Charlie and the Chocolate Factory? Yeah, and he was a World War II fighter pilot also, but later he wrote children's books.
2: Raleigh, no clue.
0: Okay.
2: I'm done.
0: Yeah, that's right. You are. Roald Dahl. We'll talk to you next week. Thanks. Appreciate it. Okay. Yeah. Roald Dahl, British author, poet, screenwriter, and World War II fighter pilot. Best known probably for Charlie and the Chocolate Factory, whether he wanted to be or not. So that's the deal there. But he wrote a number of other things. Well, he's sold over 300 million books. So also did adult stuff, too. Short stories, Playboys, Harper, The New Yorker, all published his stuff. Wrote about adultery, wrote about suicide. Yes, promiscuity, the adult topics, don't you know? Let's go back to Charlie and the Chocolate Factory, shall we? We'll talk to Karen in Madison. All right, Karen, welcome back to WGN Radio.
3: Hi, how are you doing?
0: All right, how about yourself?
3: Well, I'm okay right now.
0: Okay.
3: Well, I hope everybody is doing as well as they can.
0: Yep. Well, you survived Memorial Day, so holiday is over now. You can come out.
3: Yeah.
0: All right. So, what was the first company to sell aspirin over the counter?
3: I'm going to say Bayer.
0: Absolutely right. Bayer. You betcha.
3: I was right?
0: Yes.
3: Oh, great. Good.
0: What toy wobbles, but they don't fall down?
3: Can you repeat that, please?
0: Yes. What toy wobbles, but they don't fall down?
3: Punching bag?
0: No, Weebles is the toy. That's all right. You can get it. All right.
3: Never heard of that.
0: Which ear did Van Gogh cut off?
3: Which ear?
0: Yeah, which ear?
3: Gosh, I'm just going to have to pick.
0: Right.
3: left?
0: Yes, absolutely right. So you had a 50% choice, and there you go.
3: Good.
0: All right, so you're still in the game.
3: Still
0: in. Got to get two more. All right. Who was the first divorced president? Should be easy.
3: It should be?
0: Yeah.
3: I'm just going to say Ulysses Grant. I'm just guessing. I have no idea.
0: Ronald Reagan.
3: Oh, see.
0: Talk to you next week.
3: Okay, right, thanks. Good. At least I played.
0: Yes, you did.
3: And I'm
0: grateful for it. And as I look at the screen now, every line is available. That's right. Every last one of them. So if you've wanted to play trivia, this would be the time to line up. So 888-876-5593, 888-ROLLYE. Oh, and I realized I haven't thrown out another question since we discovered that it was American Airlines that saved $40,000 by eliminating one olive from each first-class salad. So we need another one. And we talked about houses last week. Let's do something else about houses. In 1970, that's 56 years ago, 1970, only 17% of newly built single-family homes had this. Had what? All right. Today, over half. So there. So it's over half today, but in 1970, only 17% of newly built single-family homes had this. Had what? 888-876-5593-8888-Raleigh. All right. So that's the deal on my question and the deal on yours. And yes, when it's wide open like this, you can have a second chance on anything. Marty wants a World Series 1975. Oh yes, remember well. All right. So we'll talk about that. But what do we have to tell you as far as items of interest? Oh, one of five stair steps would be 77 right now, but sadly no longer with us. And that was Clarence Burke Jr. Yeah, Five Stair Steps, an Invisible Man's Band. Died the day after his 64th birthday at home in Marietta, Georgia in 2013. And you know, there's never been a cause of death announced. Jesse Coulter is 83 this weekend. Yeah, she got married again a couple of years ago to a guy in Arizona, which is a home for her. She was born in 1943 in Phoenix. And of course, she was married to Duane Eddy and to Waylon Jennings. And then now, Arlen Brower is the guy's name. And yeah, did heavy construction and stuff like that. And Valentine's Day 2023. So that's great for Jesse. We'll pick it up right after the news right here on WGN Radio.

0: 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I'm Raleigh James. So who is that? All right. Well, they have in common with the first three I played. Yeah, there is a very strong thread between all of these songs. So that I'll play tonight, and that's the fourth one you've heard. So let's see what we're doing here. I throw out a question, and that is: in 1970, only 17% of newly built single-family homes had this. Today, more than 50% have them. All right, I said, if you don't know my question, you have no ideas about my bumpers, then have your own category, and the sky's the limit, because you can pick anything you darn well want. Marty and Whiting picked the 1975 World Series. All right, Marty, how are you?
1: Roy James.
0: Indeed.
1: I'm going to tip my cap to John and yourself. What a segue.
0: All right.
1: Just pass on.
0: Okay, so we're going to talk about the 1975 World Series, and this is probably the most memorable thing of it, so you'll probably know, and that is the Reds won 108 games in the regular season. They swept the Pirates in the NLCS, but they were in danger of falling behind 2-0 to the underdog Red Sox until this player drove in the tying run, stole second, and scored a winning run in what became a 3-2 victory for the Reds. Who's the player?
1: What are you talking? The World Series?
0: Yes.
1: That's the question that you.
0: Yes, 1975. You'll remember Reds and World Reds and Red Sox. You'll remember that.
1: And the Red Sox were up 2-0,
0: mm-hmm.
1: and then the Reds came back, but. But can you tell me that question again, please?
0: Yeah. So we're saying that they were on the verge. The Red Sox were on the verge of going 2 games to no games. They were leading in the second game 2-1 with 2 outs in the ninth. It did not look good. But then a player, a Reds player, obviously, drove in the tying run, stole second, and scored the winning run, 3-2 for the Reds.
1: Roy, I cannot lie. I don't remember.
0: Oh, man, this was like the most important part of the series, I thought. Dave Concepcion.
1: Yeah, being a Red Sox fan, yeah.
0: Well, can't help you there. I'm more of a Reds girl. All right.
1: Are you really?
0: You know,
1: you're a Reds girl?
0: I used to run the games on the radio, you know, so I got to know them. But no, actually,
1: okay.
0: I have no favorites whatsoever. I just knew when it was time for a commercial break. And the worst thing is, the two guys that did the play-by-play, one of them was an old player, Joe Nuxhall, and he would drink. And he took over the second inning and the eighth inning. And my cue was always the score. And by the eighth inning, I couldn't even recognize the damn score. So yes, I remember it well. Marty Brenneman and Joe Nuxhall. All right. Well, there you go. Talk to you later.
1: Getting back to Joe Nuxhall, he pitched one time in the major leagues. He was like 17 or 18. I forgot the year now, but anyways.
0: Oh, yeah.
1: Thank you, Raleigh.
0: Okay, thanks for calling. Absolutely, he'd been a player. And that, you know, that's one of the reasons that he was he's not in the National Baseball Hall of Fame or anything like that, but, you know, he's in the Cincinnati Reds Hall of Fame, that's for sure. And he was a revered player, and, yeah, the youngest in the MLB. I think he was 15 at the time in 1944, if I remember. But as I say, he retired as a player in about 66, moved to the radio booth, and was there for 30 years. And, yeah, I remember it well. Like I say, it was second and eighth inning, and by that eighth inning, poor Joe was tanked. Oh, yeah, and it was my job to recognize the score. Sometimes I did, sometimes I didn't, yeah. So it was interesting when I didn't, of course, because the national commercials would just run on the local station. Well, oh well. So we'll get to Naoto from Japan. Of course, we'll do Myers-Briggs. But my question has interested some of you to take a guess. So in 1970, only 17% of newly built single-family homes had this. Now more than half of them have it. Cindy in Chicago, what is it?
2: Okay, my first guess was an overhead sewer.
0: Nope.
2: Okay, and then it was crank-out windows, camera system.
0: Nope.
2: Garbage disposal.
0: Nope.
2: What else was my guess? Alarm system?
0: Nope.
3: I don't know. All electric right. heat? I don't know.
0: All right. Well, call us back if you think of something else.
3: I tried.
0: Yes, you did.
3: Oh,
0: all right.
3: That song you played was really silly. I never heard that song before. It was funny.
0: Oh, yeah, that's the idea. You probably never heard any of them. But anyway, all right, thanks. Appreciate it.
3: So, bye-bye.
0: Yes, you've heard four of them already, and there'll be a fifth coming up in moments, actually. We'll get the rest of your guesses first, though. And let us see what Mike in Lindenhurst thinks. All right, Mike, welcome back to WGN Radio. So 17% in 1970, more than half today. What? Nope. All right, bye, Mike. All right, we say goodbye to Mike. Let's see. So, Kimberly and Dalton. All right, now, Kimberly, last week after we spoke, I sent you an email. Attached to it was the song that your mom liked.
4: Okay.
0: Did you get it?
4: I haven't been into my emails much, Sally. I get so many texts, I don't go into them much, but I will check it tonight. I will definitely check it.
0: Yeah, let me know if you got it or not. It's not a very big file, so I assume you got it. But if you didn't,
4: okay,
0: if you didn't, I'll find another way to get it to you.
4: You can probably do it while I'm talking to you.
0: Okay. All right.
4: All right. I had some guesses for trivia, but with dialing you, I didn't hear what the last person said, so I don't know if there'll be anything double on it, but I have some guesses.
0: All right, let's hear them.
4: Okay, dishwasher.
0: Nope.
4: Second or more bathroom.
0: Nope.
4: And electric stove.
0: Nope.
4: Okay.
0: Thanks for trying. I appreciate it.
4: I'll email you back or let James know or some, or John know or something.
0: Yeah. Yeah. Absolutely. Okay. Bye. All right. So
4: thank you.
0: Good deal. So there we have it. Yeah. Let's see what else I'm doing here. Is there anybody else I need to do before I play the next bumper? I think we are. Oh, yeah. Mike called back with a guess. Okay, so, Mike, what's your guess?
5: I'm going to guess air conditioning.
0: Nope. What else you got?
5: Oh, well, that's it.
0: All right.
5: Nobody else took all the other ones.
0: Well, if you think of something else, talk to me later. All right.
5: Okay. Thank
0: you. Okay, so we'll hear another bumper stumper right after this on WGN Radio. Love you.

0: WGN Radio. All right, so who are those? 1956 on Decca, and what's the commonality? All right, so got a number of things going on, but let's get another guess here from Bob in Willowbrook, who thinks he knows what our trivia answer is. And 17% of new homes in developed in 1970, constructed in 1970, had one of these. And in 19 today, actually, over 50% had one of what?
1: Well, first of all, thank you again, Raleigh, for working on a holiday.
0: Absolutely. It's my pleasure. Didn't everybody else?
1: I don't know about that. Some baseball players did.
0: Good.
1: Just about all of them. They were working.
0: Good.
1: Yeah. Okay, here we go. Garage door opener.
0: Nope.
1: A garage.
0: Nope.
1: Ceiling fans.
0: Nope.
1: Walk-in closet.
0: Nope.
1: Mudroom.
0: Nope.
1: Built-in electric can opener.
0: Nope. Is there such
1: a thing? Okay, I'm 0 for 6. I have a couple of requests, though, if you would be so kind.
0: All right, let me find the sheet so I don't lose them. All right, what is it you want to hear?
1: Okay, yeah. A week or two ago, searchers came up in someone's chart, so I'd like to hear when you walk in the room.
0: Oh, okay. You betcha.
1: And a more recent one, Renegades, if you have that.
0: Okay, all right.
1: Great. Thank you.
0: Good deal. Thanks. Appreciate it. All right. So I've written them down. Let me hit save. Yeah. So I don't lose them all and see where we go from there. I believe where we go from there is to Naoto in Japan. All right. Naoto, welcome back to WGN Radio.
2: Yeah. Thank you, as always.
0: Yeah. Good to hear from you. All right.
2: Yeah.
0: So, in fact, I'm going to play a record later that has a Japanese title. I have absolutely no idea what it means, but when you hear it, maybe you will. It'll be late in the day. All right, so here is the deal. We all know that the Myers-Briggs trivia, type, is originally used for employment purposes. But actually, that is not why Catherine Cook Briggs and Isabel Briggs Myers developed it. They had a more self-serving interest. Why did they develop the system?
2: Well, if I'm not mistaken, I think I got this question before, but okay, I'll give you an answer. I think it's to demolish workplace discrimination for female.
0: Nope. And absolutely, you're 100% right that that's how it was used. It was used originally. They helped women find wartime jobs and things like that. But
2: self-serving.
0: Right, but that's not why they created it. They created it for a very self-serving reason.
2: Is it like a very specific? More general?
0: Yes, it was going to help them in some way, and it had nothing to do with employment.
2: Yeah, I actually have no idea.
0: Well, I didn't either, and I find this to be a fascinating answer. They developed it to write better fiction and categorize their characters that they were fiction writing. Both had been avid readers of Carl Jung's types, which served as the scientific foundation, but they were trying to come up with better characters for their novels.
2: Oh! Yeah.
0: Isn't that weird?
2: This is quite, fascinating.
0: Yeah.
2: Oh!
0: Yeah, so now you know.
2: Yeah, thank you.
0: All right, thanks for calling.
2: And, I'm looking forward to, hearing the song.
0: Yeah. Okay, good. Yeah, you can tell me what it is. All right, thanks. All right, because I don't know. I'm not even going to try to pronounce it, but it's on the tie. I think it's maybe it's not Japanese, but I think it is. All right, so Kimberly, let's see. You

0: Got the email?
1: Yes, darling. Thank you so much. You saved me having to go search every time. It's fun. I appreciate it.
0: Oh, yeah. No problem. I'm glad you got it. And hopefully the quality is sufficient that you'll enjoy it.
1: Oh, it's real good. Yeah, it's very good.
0: Okay. Well, I'll have the other things you want coming in the mail.
1: Oh, my gosh. Thank you so much.
0: My pleasure. Glad you got it. Thanks. Appreciate it. Okay, bye. All right. So I had worried that, you send an email, and if you don't hear back, you kind of think, did it go anywhere? And sometimes you know, and of course, sometimes you don't. All right, we're going to do more charts coming up. How about that? With Gary from Austin. In fact, let's do that right now. Gary, welcome back to WGN Radio.
2: Oh, hey, Rolly.
0: All right, we're going to have some fun tomorrow night with Detroit Radio. And again, a million apologies for sending you to a site that had no decent audio.
2: Oh. That's no problem at all with that. I mean,
0: yeah, you know, I hadn't been there in years, and when I looked, it was, oh, damn, it's all video. You know, it was all the surveys and the pictures and the things and all that, and I thought, but the audio is nothing. So
2: I kept finding something that was like an hour and something minutes long, and I think, no, I don't think this is it.
0: No, it was about 9 minutes long, but it was just, you know, music and CKLW jingles, but it was what you saw during the 9 minutes, and then I thought, oh my God, you know, this is the worst thing I've ever done. Yeah. And so
2: I found some CKLW air checks that I made.
0: Well, you can find
2: revisit,
0: them. Yeah, you can find them from all the stations. But we'll talk about it because there's a lot of very few people. Everybody remembers CK and to a much lesser degree XYZ, and then of course Lucky Keener. But that is not the whole story by a long shot.
2: I'm looking forward to hearing that.
0: All right. So, in fact, none of those three were the first at it. So, okay. We'll do 1972 on charts. Is that what you wanted?
2: Yep.
0: All right.
2: Yep.
0: Number one, I'll Take You There.
2: Staple Singer.
0: Yeah. Number two, Oh Girl.
2: Shylight.
0: Yeah. Number three, First Time Ever I Saw Your Face.
2: Roberta Flack.
0: And number four, Candyman.
2: Sammy Davis Jr.
0: Yes, afraid so. Number five, Sylvia's Mother.
2: Dr. Hook.
0: Yes, the lead singer of which just passed away. And it was not Ray
2: Sawyer. Yeah, I heard that.
0: Yeah, it wasn't Ray Sawyer. He died a while ago, but he didn't sing lead. Yeah, I thought the guy had an interesting voice. But when they decided to adopt adult contemporary, they lost me. But some of that... some of that early stuff I liked. Okay, number six, Morning Has Broken.
2: Oh, Cat Stevens.
0: Yeah, right, break this. Number seven, Tumbling Dice.
2: Stones.
0: Yep, number eight. Nice to Be With You. Oh, God.
2: Gallery.
0: Yeah, on the Sussex label. Ugh. Number nine, yet another version of Hot Rod Lincoln.
2: Oh, Commander Cody.
0: Yep. And number 10, Look What You've Done For Me.
2: Oh.
0: So I'll tell you the label and then you'll get it. If I give you the label, you will get it. It was on the High label.
2: Oh, I know that I know this, too.
0: Well, I'm going to give you time to think about it. Don't go away. Stay right where you are.
2: Okay.
0: And maybe we'll even play a little of it. We'll have another Bumper Stumper coming up. We'll also have more of your guesses in another hour and a half of Monday Night Trivia after the news on WGN Radio.

0: 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I'm Raleigh James. Anyone who calls themselves a doo-wop fan knows that song. So 1956 on Money, another one of John Dolphin's labels. Who were they? Well, they have in common with everybody else who played. 888-876-5593. Now we're talking to Gary. And yeah. Gary's still with us. And have you thought about who it is?
1: Al Green.
0: Yes, absolutely. Good. I don't even have to play it.
1: And they played him in my market, too. So, you know, it's...
0: Yeah. I knew you could do it. All right. So, and you did it. So that was that was all 10 of them. So let's see how far you get. All right. We have number 11. Last night, I didn't get to sleep at all.
1: The Fifth Dimension.
0: Number 12, Song Sung Blue.
1: Neil Diamond.
0: Exactly. Number 13, Little Bitty Pretty One.
1: The Jackson 5.
0: Yep, afraid so. Why'd they ruin a good song? All right, number 14.
1: I don't know.
0: Walking in the Rain with the One I Love.
1: Oh, Walking in the Rain. I know that song, too.
0: Yeah, it was on Uni.
1: It's not Love Unlimited.
0: Yes, it is.
1: Oh, it is.
0: Yes, okay. It is.
1: All right.
0: All right, number 15.
1: All right.
0: It's Gonna Take Some Time. Ugh.
1: I know it. And
0: yeah, they'd say it's going to take
1: Carpenters.
0: Some time. Yes, right, exactly. Number 16, Diary.
1: Bread.
0: You picked this week? Number 17, Out of Space.
1: Billy Preston. Well, the week I got out of high school.
0: So, I see. Yeah, right. Number 18, I Saw the Light.
1: Todd Rundgren.
0: Right. 19, Troglodyte.
1: Jimmy Casterbuck.
0: Yes, absolutely. Number 20.
1: I love that song.
0: I do too. Her name is Bertha. Bertha Butt, one of the Butt sisters.
1: Butt sisters, yeah.
0: Number 20, I Gotcha. Uh-huh. Huh?
1: Joe Tex.
0: Yes. Number 21, Betcha by Golly Wow.
1: Stylistic.
0: Yep. Number 22, Me and Julio Down by the Schoolyard.
1: Paul Simon,
0: yes.
1: I think that was.
0: Number 23, God help us, Amazing Grace.
1: Judy Collins.
0: No, it's if you can name this, I will be more than impressed, because I couldn't do this in my life depended on it.
1: Oh,
0: I'd call it a group.
1: Is that that bagpipe thing?
0: There is pipes, yes, and?
1: Yeah. I think I blocked it out.
0: This is totally to your credit, yes. Pipes and drums and the military band of the Royal Scot Dragon.
1: Yeah.
0: Guards.
1: Yeah, I do remember it now that you mentioned it.
0: I would never know that.
1: Thought of it.
0: No, that's 11 words in search of a name. No. Well, very good. You did very well. And yes.
1: I don't feel too bad about not knowing that.
0: No. I do think it's to your credit. It's a little suspect you knew a few of the others, too, but that's all right. We'll let it pass. And yes, John said that he got all your info, so I look forward to talking tomorrow night.
1: Okay, great.
0: Okay, thanks. Appreciate it. So there you have it. Let's see. We'll release Gary's line here and leave one line available for you if you want it, 888-876-5593. And yes, I throw out a trivia question, don't you know? And that is, in 1970, only 17% of newly built single-family homes had this. By comparison, more than half of them have it today. All right, so what is it? Isaac on the South Side, going to take a guess. What do you think, Isaac?
2: Okay, at the time I didn't hear the 1970 part to it. I thought maybe they were putting boilers in and now they're putting furnaces in.
0: Nope.
2: What about, I forgot my other one. Wait, did you give us, like, the area of the house, or would that be too...
0: No, I can't give you hints. And this, there was no way to give you a hint about this.
2: No way to give us a hint. Would it be something... Okay, wait, can I ask a question?
0: Yeah.
2: Okay, would it be something that a professional would, you know, deal with, or something that the homeowner themselves would deal with?
0: Both.
2: Both. Oh, Lord. Okay. I said a furnace. I said What's the thing that goes over the oven? Like
0: the hood?
2: Fan that goes over the oven?
0: An oven hood? No, nope, nope.
2: Yeah, yeah, yeah.
0: An exhaust fan? Nope, nope, none of that.
2: An exhaust fan, yeah.
0: Nope, nope,
2: Something like a screen door?
0: Nope.
2: No, they had those in the 70s. Okay, I'm too far back. All right, if I think of something else, I'll call.
0: And
2: later.
0: I'll count on it. Thanks, I appreciate it.
2: Thank you.
0: All right, so 888-876-5593 as we release Isaac's line right now and leave one available for you. And let's see, what are we going to do? Are we going to do more charts or we're going to do Lost in Space trivia? All right, why not? Man from Uncle trivia. All right, John from Covington's been hanging on a while. Hey, John, how are you? John left us. John from Covington left us. And he definitely would have known the Dave Concepcion answer. But all right, if John calls back, we'll get him some Man from Uncle trivia. But we'll do a little 5x5, Scott in Batavia. All right, Scott, welcome back to WGN Radio.
3: Hey, I got some guesses on your
0: okay.
3: Your question, too, since when I first called, you said you had all the lines open. So that was 45 minutes ago. So
0: right.
3: Anyway, a steam shower?
0: Nope.
3: Kitchen island?
0: Nope.
3: Heated bathroom floor?
0: No. Oh, how I wish.
3: Walk closet?
0: Nope.
3: Central air?
0: Nope.
3: Okay, I give up on that. Let's do the 5x5.
0: Okay. What is the only X-rated movie to win Best Picture?
3: Oh, it was Deep Throat? No, Last Tango in Paris.
0: No, no. Midnight Cowboy.
3: Okay.
0: But yeah, Deep Throat. I could just see Linda Lovelace accepting the award. Okay, we'll move right on. Who is the Mistress of the Dark? Yes, we are talking horror show hosts.
3: Oh, I know. And I can see her.
0: You're right. Oh, absolutely.
3: Like in black.
0: Yeah, the whole, all that eye makeup and that long hair. Yes, uh-huh. And of
3: Ivana
0: course,
3: Ivana or something.
0: No, she shares a name with a hit record.
3: Elvira.
0: Yes, absolutely. What was the first Western television show in the United States?
3: First Western.
0: Yeah, first.
3: Probably before my time, but I'll go with Gunsmoke.
0: Hop Along, Cassidy. All right, we'll talk to you next week.
3: All right. Thanks.
0: Okay, thanks. Appreciate it. So, yes, Hop Along, Cassidy. I know, it's almost a trick question, but I thank Lisa and Laura for all these questions. It makes my show easier to do. You wouldn't believe how long it takes me to come up with these 11 bumper stumpers, by the way. That's the bulk of my day. I started at 3 this afternoon. And, of course, you know, the first 2 hours are finding a theme and, you know, that I haven't lately used, that type thing. And this is a tight theme. This is, there is no doubt that these records, these songs, all have this in common. Absolutely no doubt. I'm proud of my theme. And probably of the fact that you've never heard any of the records. But if you're a big doo-wop fan, you certainly heard the last one. All right, so we have another one coming up this hour, too, in a few more minutes. But right now, I do believe we've got... Cindy and Aurora wants to call back and take a guess. I can't wait to hear this. All right, Cindy, what is it?
4: Okay, I have a couple guesses. One could be good. But anyhow, glass shower door.
0: Next.
4: A chandelier.
0: Next.
4: In the dining room.
0: Next.
4: A sprinkler system outside.
0: Nope.
4: That's all I got.
0: All
4: I
0: right.
4: Can't think of
0: it. Well, if you do, you
4: all
0: call
4: right.
0: me back. Thanks. Appreciate it. All right. So, yes, we'll eventually run out of everything that is in every house. But no. And as far as it goes, no one's been close. So shall we do a little charts before we hear our final bumper for the hour? All right, Mark and Aurora, welcome back to WGN Radio.
1: Yeah, I believe according to Casey Kasem, that bagpipe band was the Royal Scots Dragoon.
0: Okay, they're fine with me. I don't know. I don't want to know them as long as I live. All right, so
1: I always liked that song, yeah. Believe it or not.
0: I think it's to Gary's credit that he didn't know. And to his to his discredit that he almost remembered. I, however, plead total ignorance, and I'm proud of it. All right, so...
1: I was always happy with that song.
0: Well, that's... Obviously, somebody was. It got airplay.
1: Yeah, right.
0: I don't think money changed hands, but you never know. All right, so now...
1: And what's interesting is that during that same summer in the Buffalo area,
5: After the Gold Rush by Prelude got airplay, and in the rest of the country it didn't get airplay till fall of 1974.
0: Nothing like distribution. All right, so
5: yeah,
0: we're going
5: breakout market.
0: Going to do it well. It also depends how the record is distributed. But anyway,
5: this week in 76.
0: This week in 76, number one, Love Hangover.
5: I know I've heard of this song, and I probably would recognize. Why don't you play it?
0: Yeah, I'm going to have to. I'm afraid. I was hoping we could do without it, but we will. We will play it.
5: Oh dear.
0: Yeah,
5: I'm really torturing you tonight, aren't I?
0: Well, you're not making me play the Dragoon thing, so let's see.
5: Yeah.
0: Wrong artist for that. That's interesting. Yeah, here we go. Okay, here it is. And apparently the Fifth Dimension covered it. I didn't know that. But here is the original. Here is the big number 111 of this week in 1976.
5: Oh, Diana Ross.
0: Absolutely. I see. She just sighs and you know it. Not sure what that says. Number two. Oh, God. It goes from bad to much worse. Number two, Silly Love Songs.
5: Yeah, this is one of the songs that makes me believe that Paul McCartney's engines often run on previous popularity. But, McCartney and Wings.
0: Wings, yes, Wings, exactly. I was thinking you were going to say, this is the song that makes me vomit. And I always said, yeah, me too. All right, number three. Get Up and Boogie.
5: Get Up and Boogie. Quicksilver Convention Service? Yeah.
0: Well, you got silver right, so keep it. No. And Quicksilver Messenger Service.
5: Silvers?
0: No, not the Silvers and not Quicksilver Messenger Service. Yeah, they did it right after Dino's song, but hilarious. No, come on, you can do it. Silver is in the group name.
5: Quicksilver.
0: No. Oh, well, we determined it wasn't Quicksilver anything. But when you said Quicksilver, you got another word in there that would go with this.
5: Yeah, I'll kick myself when you tell me.
0: No, you've already said it. You've got silver, and you've mentioned the second word, just not in context.
5: Yeah.
0: Of course, Get Up and Boogie was big enough. But I'll give you their big hit. Maybe that'll help. Yeah, or not.
5: Yeah.
0: And that would be Fly, Robin, Fly.
5: And I know who did both of them. I'm blanking on the name.
0: Oh, no,
5: Silvers.
0: And you said it. All right, the Silver Convention.
5: Silver Convention?
0: Silver Convention.
5: Silver Convention. Yeah.
0: We'll give you half credit for that.
5: Okay, and I got it.
0: Well, you won't need it, I'm sure. We'll leave it right there, and we'll pick it up with another six horrible records coming up in moments right here on WGN Radio.

0: radio. I'm Raleigh James. I mentioned one of the songs I played earlier, probably Nip Sip took some inspiration. They might have taken some inspiration from this as well. And that was a good 4 years earlier, 1951, on the Fidelity label. And that would be Wine, W-I-N-E, Wine. All right, so who is that? Now we'll finish Mark and Aurora's charts. We're back. All right, and we left you, we left you with the Silver Convention. So we'll move right over to...
1: And I was thinking of Quicksilver Messenger Service, Fresh Air.
0: Yeah, I knew you were thinking. That's what I said. I said it's not Quicksilver Messenger Service or anybody like that.
1: Yeah.
0: Yeah, it could. Can you even imagine Quicksilver Messenger Service doing Get Up and Boogie? All right.
1: No.
0: Yeah, right.
1: No.
0: Like I said, yes, right after Dino's song. All right, so now, number four, Misty Blue.
1: Oh, boy. You play that one.
0: Oh, do I have to? All right, it's not a bad song, actually, because I think it was on Malico, if I remember right. But let me look here for it. And I'm sure I put it on this computer because I actually kind of like it. Just got to play. Just got to know how to spell Misty. Okay, and then it'll come up. Amazing how that works. So, yes. Yes, exactly. All right, and I probably put it on.
1: Misty Blue.
0: Yeah, Misty Blue, female artist. And yeah, absolutely.
1: Yes.
0: And let's see if we can do this here. I'm not coming up with it. That's really, I got to look at it by the artist, I think, because the versions I'm coming up with the same title, different song. All right, let's do it by the artist. Because I can't believe I don't have this. I do. Okay, good. I have redeemed myself. As I was saying, kind of like it. All right, so here it is. Well, maybe. Let's see.

0: like I get you.
1: Dorothy Moore. All right.
2: Okay, so, no, I definitely didn't know that one.
1: Yeah, number four. Number five, Happy Days. Yes, from the TV show.
2: Yeah, I know it's the name of a duo.
1: Yes, you're right.
2: But they're not coming to mind.
1: All right, that'll be Pratt and McLean.
2: Okay.
1: All right. Now, number six, Shannon.
2: Oh, boy, I'm not doing very well tonight.
1: Well, I thought it was a lousy year myself, but okay. But Shannon.
2: You want to play it?
1: I think it was one of the Beach Boys' dogs or something like that. God knows the record was a dog. Record was an absolute dog, but let's see if we can do this. And this is one of those times when I'm sorry the news isn't right here. All right, so let's see. All right, Shannon. All right, and yeah. All right, I'm sure I got it. These are, I think I have it. You know, these are ones where it's like, exactly why did I put that on this computer? Because someone like you would have asked. All right. So here we go. And it's definitely, it's male vocal. It's definitely a medley of his hit.
2: Oh.
1: Yeah.

0: song, but...
1: On the Life Song label. Yeah. Name me a good song on Life Song and you're doing better than me.
0: No.
1: Yes, that would be Henry Gross doing...
0: Oh, yeah, I just heard that a few weeks ago on Casey. Well, too bad.
1: It wasn't that forgettable. All right, so you'll know the next one. Did you get three wrong yet? I don't know. Yeah, I guess you did. I think we're out of Dodge now. Yeah. All right. Well, good to talk to you. That's amazing. You normally ace these, so I would say never pick 1976 again.
0: Well, I might do better in the summer, but by the time we get to the summer, I'll be doing other things.
1: Well, you can pick any week. Wait a minute. It doesn't have to be the summer. You can pick any week you want. It doesn't have to be this week. You know that.
0: Oh, yeah, I know.
1: Yeah, all right. So, all right, we'll talk to you later.
0: I've just gone along with the present week so far.
1: Yeah.
0: Bye.
1: Okay, right. Yeah, but any week, any year, whatever you want, we'll do the top 10. And we do them from Billboard or we do them from Cashbox, just depending on how I feel at that moment. No rhyme or reason, except Cashbox usually was not quite as racist. But even so. All right, now we will, I'm saving Stan. Going to play another bumper. He'll know it, too. I'm sure he knows all of them. And I'm sure you know none of them. Maybe he knows what they have in common. I think it's 50-50 on that. I think it's 100% he knows them all, but I think it's 50-50 that he got the theme. We'll find out. And we're going to do New York radio in the 1960s with Andy in Los Angeles next hour. We're going to do lyrics with Dave on the North Side in 1979. I already picked it out. Eric in Minneapolis, Lost in Space, and Beth in Racine. Oh, she's got some guesses on my trivia question. Don't forget my trivia question. 1970, only 17% of newly built single-family homes had this. Now, today, more than 50% have it. Have what? 888-876-5593-8888 Raleigh on WGN Radio.

0: 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I'm Raleigh James. So there you go. That would be a 1959 on Class. Who is it? 888-876-5593. 8888 Raleigh. Well, it's time to talk bumpers. And as I say, I knew that Stan would know them all. So Stan, let's get the magic twanger out here. Welcome back to WGN Radio.
1: Oh, hi, Raleigh.
0: Hi. Well, I expect you to know them all.
1: I know some of these.
0: Oh, I think you know them all. All right, what do you got?
1: Well, the first one was Crazy.
0: Yes.
1: The Flip Side of Buzz, Buzz, Buzz.
0: Correct.
1: By the Hollywood Flames.
0: Absolutely, on the Ebb label, yes, 1957.
1: And second one, you don't believe this, but I've got this record, the second one.
0: I do believe it.
1: Go and Get Some More.
0: Yeah.
1: By the Question Marks.
0: Yes.
1: Swing Time.
0: Yes, absolutely.
1: And the Flip Side is Another Soldier Gone.
0: Yes. Kind of a ballad, yes. I wasn't going to play that. All right.
1: No, I like your side better.
0: Yeah, right.
1: The side you played, I like it better, yeah.
0: Okay,
1: but
0: next.
1: I think the other side was Push, though.
0: Oh, you're right. Absolutely, that was the A side.
1: Yeah. And then Wagon Wheels by the original Turks on Cash.
0: Yes, absolutely. Then?
1: And another one I've got, you Ain't Saying Nothing by the Satellites.
0: Yes.
1: Which is a flip of Heavenly Angel on Class.
0: Yes, 1958, yes.
1: And the other one on Decca, that kind of threw me.
0: Yeah.
1: Because I was looking at all the Dolphin labels and that one I'm going to skip.
0: Right. It's not about the labels, but okay. Yeah, and that was kind of an outlier to me too, but when I looked for the commonality, they swore it was there. So, you know, I don't know whether to agree or not.
1: Well, I'm a Fool. It's done by the Turks on
0: yes,
1: Money.
0: Yes, of course it is. And Wine?
1: Four Flames, Hollywood Four Flames, or Four Flames on Fidelity.
0: Yep, 1951, and the thing I just played.
1: Well, that's a single artist, and
0: Actually, no, I'm not interested in the single artist. I'm interested in the group, because it's someone
1: it was a group. I didn't hear a group behind there, but...
0: Yeah, no, absolutely, there's a group behind it, but, yeah.
1: Yeah, and, maybe I wasn't listening.
0: And the artist,
1: anyway,
0: you absolutely know.
1: I think, all these groups here have similar or the same members in and out of different groups.
0: That's really close. Can you do better?
1: let's see. can I do better?
0: Yeah.
1: They all have the same members. Let's see. Now and then going in and out, same members. Rotated the same members.
0: Well, if we start with the Hollywood Flames, let's go from there.
1: Right. Gaynell Hodge and Bobby Day and David Ford.
0: You're close enough, actually, but actually everything I'm playing are basically the Hollywood Flames under different names,
1: yeah,
0: but same makeup, exactly. And
1: all the same group.
0: Yeah, they are. With different names.
1: Different members in and out. Yeah,
0: yeah, and actually, not too many different members. I mean, you're right, Gaynell Hodge won in all of them. But when you start to get to Robert Byrd, Bobby Day, if you will, or Earl Nelson, well, you're getting into there in every one of these, you know, pretty much.
1: Yeah.
0: And and the one you didn't know, I'll tell you, because no one else is going to know either, the Decca record, that was the Tangiers doing Remember Me. And
1: that was a nice song. There's a Tangiers on Class, I think I have.
0: Well, probably the exact same group, because if it's on Class, you know it's the same people. But this one came out on Decca, and yeah, I've got three more. The next one has that Japanese title, and I'll try to pronounce it, and if Nieto is listening, he'll tell me if I'm right or not, but it's like Gomen Nasai. And if you've never heard it, it's coming up. And
1: I'm going to try to, I'll try to hear it out.
0: Yeah, Gomen.
1: I might have it on an album.
0: Yeah, I wouldn't be surprised. Or some of those CDs that have everything. These are 45s, but I'm sure, and in a couple cases, 78s. But I'm sure that this stuff is all on CD now. There's just no way it's not.
1: Okay, and I was going to tell you, I could help Gary out on some Detroit radio.
0: Oh, good. Well, then
1: I grew up with it.
0: Good. Seriously, I'm going to open the show talking about Detroit radio, and I want you to call because you will help me out too. Because I wasn't there, not often, in and out, but you were flat out there. So you're going to remember a lot more than me.
1: Okay.
0: All right, thanks. Appreciate it.
1: I'll talk to you tomorrow.
0: Okay, good. Okay, bye. All right.
1: Okay, bye-bye.
0: So it'll be fun. Yeah, some of them for less than a year. Oh, man, I'll tell you what. So that will be fun. So that's it. They're all the Hollywood Flames under different names. You knew that. No, you didn't, but Stan did. All right, so that's it. And we say goodbye to Stan, and who we add to his stash because he knows this stuff. And I think the other night we actually played like all 60s or whatever, and I thought, we got to get Stan back to his doo-wop here. Yeah. All right, so Andy in Los Angeles is back with us on WGN Radio.
2: Good evening.
0: How are you?
2: All right, how are you?
0: I can't complain. And I thought of a question for you. I thought about this earlier in the week, and I thought, oh, man, this is the question.
2: Oh, then it's going to be hard. But
0: no, it's actually not. For a big radio fan, it will not be. You remember when WABC went top 40, Mike Joseph Consulting, and you remember probably that there were two shows that they couldn't get rid of for a while. And one of them, of course, was
2: Don McNeil.
0: That's right. I was going to say, one of them is Don McNeil's Breakfast Club. What was the other one?
2: Well, there was a newscast, too.
0: No, but forget about that. It was a whole show.
2: Forget about the newscast?
0: Yeah, whole show.
2: A whole show.
0: Yeah.
2: And it was weekly or was it?
0: No, it was nightly. It was like the Breakfast Club. They were stuck with it.
2: Oh, I probably do know that.
0: Yeah, you should.
2: Good
0: and
2: question.
0: This is this is actually a show. It was brokered. Guy bought the time. But it had been on WMGM. Opposite Barry Gray on WMCA in the latter 50s.
2: Uh-huh.
0: It had been at a couple others as well, but...
2: It happened to Exchange, it wasn't, right?
0: Yes, absolutely.
2: I wasn't sure if they were on if they were on NBC or not. But
0: no, they were actually midnight to 2 on MGM, and then they went to WABC, and they were stuck with them. And when they came, he was on INS before that. When Rosen, and you know who the host is, right? You know it's the Happiness
2: Exchange.
0: Joe Rosenfeld, yes. When he bought the time on WINS, that's when Rick Sklar was in their promotions department in 1954. But, of course, when WABC started, Rick Sklar was not the PD. That's why it sounded good. All right, who said that?
2: Right.
0: All right, so anyway, yeah, but that was it. Yes, Joe Rosenfeld's Happiness Exchange.
2: Yeah, I remember that show.
0: Yeah, and God knows.
2: I never quite understand it.
0: Yeah, well, it was one of those desperate and dateless things. You got people together and that kind of stuff. And
2: didn't they ask for like charity for people?
0: All of that. Yes, it was somewhere between desperate and dateless and Queen for a Day. And there's actually air checks of this thing, and you can find, and there's a theme song and everything. Oh my God.
2: I read somewhere, and I could be wrong, I think I read somewhere he was in prison or something later on.
0: I think so too. Yes.
2: I read about that.
0: Yeah, he's a guy who's buying the time. What do you expect as far as that. And it was so funny because he was big Joe Rosenfeld, and he wasn't big at all. He was about five feet tall with lifts. You know, he's a very short
2: guy. And he was on the whole network or just WABC?
0: No, just WABC. And the problem is that he was originally in New Orleans on WNOE, but when he would buy the time, like I say, on INS and then on MGM and then on ABC, that was a contract that ran through 1961. And then when he, obviously, the minute they could get rid of him, they did. And then he went to HBI in Newark. But it was, I'll never forget Mike Joseph. I love him and he's long gone, but in any event, man, he was fit to be tied. There's got to be a way to get rid of this guy.
2: The same thing with McNeil. They couldn't get rid of him.
0: Well, yeah, but that was network. He knew that going in. You know, LS had the same problem. And of course, as you know, ABC is credited for the first all talk stations in LA and San Francisco. But that's only because they not only had to do the ABC radio networks, but they also had to do, remember they had bought the Intermountain Network and they called it ABC West. They had to do those too.
2: Uh-huh.
0: And so more music would have been about 8 minutes of music an hour. So they decided they just fill with talk. And so they weren't geniuses of talk radio. They just were pragmatic.
2: Right.
0: People would call into Rosenfeld with, you know, bleeding ulcers on the air, you know.
2: I remember that.
0: Yeah, right.
2: I remember that.
0: And he had regulars.
2: I had a question for you.
0: Yes.
2: If you don't mind.
0: Yes.
2: Yeah. And your, I know your book is on your website.
0: Well, there's a link to it.
2: Is there any audio version of it?
0: No. And you know what? It's because I'm not good. Yeah, I'm not good at that. I wish that I was. Right. I sat down to try to read it once, and I realized the voiceover community is safe for me. And so I didn't try.
2: It really is, sounds like a good book, and I have trouble reading. So
0: do you have anything like Windows Eyes or something that'll read it for you?
2: I don't know how to use that stuff because I'm not blind. It's just that I have very poor sight.
0: Yeah, so I know. Well,
2: I sometimes can read, but
0: you might want to consider some of the freebies that will read for you because you know even though you can read and you don't want to read, let something read for you.
2: Do you have something you recommend, a particular software you recommend?
0: You know, I would leave that to everybody else because I don't have to use it. But tomorrow night, I'll ask. I know Gary will be calling, and he's got choices. I know Fran has choices and a lot of others. So let's kind of get a consensus to what's in. Because the big thing is not only is it good, but is it also easy to install and use, you know? What kind of computer do you have?
2: Because I do listen to books on tape. I have. I use my phone, my PC, Android.
0: Okay.
2: So I listen to books on the line, so I could do it. It's just
0: so basically, Android or Windows is what you need, right?
2: Yeah. Okay. Yeah, I have Android, yeah.
0: Okay, Android for the phone, yeah.
2: Yeah, very cool.
0: Okay, we'll look for it, yeah. All right. Well, glad to...
2: I won again.
0: Yes, you absolutely did, so hang on. Don't go away. We'll add to your stash.
2: Thank you.
0: Eventually you get it. Don't go away. All right.
2: So, all right, bye.
0: Yeah, always good to talk to Andy. Yes, Joe Rosenfeld's Happiness Exchange, and I know there are air checks of that online, and I would strongly advise you to check it out because it's a laugh a minute. And yeah, you thought the nightcaps were something. You haven't lived. And yes, I remember about Rosenfeld too. I'm trying to think of what it was, but yeah, he was just like he wasn't big. He was not necessarily the most respected of all of all broadcasters. All right, so we're going to do lyrics with Dave in the North Side here in a moment. Robert in LaGrange has some requests and some guesses. Ruth has some guesses. Beth has some guesses. We're going to get some guesses. All right, we can do that actually right after the next Bumper Stumper, which is coming up right after this on WGN Radio.

0: WGN Radio. I'm Raleigh James. I don't know. There was a picture and all that, but yes, Gomen Nasai, whatever that is. And I'm sure Naoto might know. Well, if it's Japanese, maybe it's not. I defer to first-time callers, and Al is exactly that. And he is in Wauwatosa, Wisconsin. Welcome to WGN Radio.
1: Well, hey, good morning, good evening.
0: Thanks for calling.
1: So I have a suggestion or an answer, proposed answer for your question about what's built with houses now versus before.
0: Yes, 17% in 1970, over 50% now.
1: So my first question, my first answer would be a skylight.
0: Next.
1: On-demand water heater.
0: No. Yeah, tankless water heaters. They really are nice. Nope. You don't see enough of them.
1: Backup generator.
0: Nope. And we need more of those, too.
1: Oh, okay. Those are my best answers.
0: Those are all wonderful answers. None of them are right, but they're great answers.
1: Okay, thank you.
0: Call me again sometime. Thank you.
1: You all bet. Right, okay,
0: so,
1: bye.
0: Good to meet Al. All right. So, yes, yes, indeed. I'm trying to think about, I said I couldn't give you any hints. I'm trying to think about a hint that maybe I can give you. And actually, that would be that it's over 50% now, but I think the number was actually a little higher a few years ago. So if anything, it's gone down a little, but still 17% in 1970 and over half now, and maybe a little more than that fairly recently. All right, so I don't know if that's a hint or not. You, I hesitate to give you hints because usually I send you down the path of no return. Eric in Minneapolis, welcome back to WGN Radio.
2: Yeah, hi, Raleigh. I'm just going to add some idle speculation once again. And yeah, I heard you speaking about Desperate and Dateless. I thought, wow, there's the title for my new autobiography.
0: No, that's what they used to call those matchup shows. But by the way, I'm glad you brought it up again because I looked up Joe Rosenfeld and I too thought he had a shady past, but apparently there is no evidence he ever was in prison or even arrested. All right, so Big Joe or Little Joe, depending, was not arrested. All right.
2: Hey, I saw in my episodes of Charlie's Angels today, they are doing the double back-to-back episodes from Vegas.
0: Uh-huh.
2: And they had Dean Martin on there, was on that episode, showing his acting chops.
0: Good.
2: And they also had a guy named Scatman Crothers.
0: Oh, yeah. Well, of course. Big name.
2: Yeah. You know the Scatman.
0: Yeah, of course. I mean, that's a very well-known person.
2: Yeah, that guy was involved in a lot of stuff. Like, it's unbelievable.
0: Yeah.
2: He keeps popping up on different episodes of shows.
0: Well, yeah, like a Chico and the Man, he played the garbage man, things like that.
2: Yeah.
0: Yeah, he was, but you know, he was born like in 1910. And so, hang on a minute. I guess it's time for the news. Stay right where you are.
2: Okay.
0: We'll pick it up right after this on WGN Radio.
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0: WGN Radio. I'm Raleigh James. Final half hour of Monday Night Trivia. And, yeah, I'll give you our question. It will become our straggler if you don't get it in the next 20 minutes or so. In 1970, only 17% of newly built single-family homes had this. Today, over half. Had what? All right, we get another first-time caller who we always defer to, and that would be Jerry, who is a first-time caller in Glenview. So we'll put Eric on hold. We'll get back to him, and we'll welcome Jerry. So, Jerry, thanks for calling WGN.
1: Hi. I have a couple of answers.
0: Okay.
1: One would be a sump pump.
0: Nope.
1: How about a microwave?
0: Nope.
1: Wow.
0: nice guesses, but no.
1: Two-car garage.
0: Nope.
1: A sun deck on your house.
0: Nope.
1: Oh, my goodness. I don't even know. I would say a second bathroom in your home.
0: Nope. But think about it, because it'll probably be our straggler, and you can call us back next week with more guesses.
1: Okay. I will think about it.
0: All right. Thanks a lot.
1: Nice talking to you. Love
0: Likewise.
1: Your show.
0: Appreciate it. Good to have you calling. Thanks. All right. So how nice. And hopefully we will hear from Jerry again. Now, we go back to Eric. We're talking about Scatman Crothers, yes, who did all, including voice acting on the Globetrotters and much more. So are you still with us, Eric? I'm listening to myself. That is not good. So I'll just put Eric on hold because I know what I sound like, and he'll figure out how to turn off his radio. And I'll talk to Beth and Racine. Welcome back to WGN Radio. Beth, you still with us, Beth? No, Beth left the room. Well, I appreciate you trying, though. Now, let's see what we have with Robert in LaGrange. All right, Robert, what's up?
2: Okay. I have, I guess, for the question of the week, I just woke up when I heard it, so I'm not sure. Would that be central air conditioning?
0: No. What else you got?
2: No. Okay. That's it. Except I got a couple of requests.
0: Of course you do. All right, so.
2: Yeah. Okay. Searching by the Coasters.
0: All right.
2: Okay, and you'll have to help me with the artist on this one. I found Love on a Two-Way Street.
0: And Lost It on a Lonely Highway, the Moments. Love on a Two-Way Street.
2: Right.
0: Yep. Okay.
2: Right. Okay, that's it for the request. Then.
0: All right. All right. So I am writing this down,
2: good.
0: And we will do that this week, I promise. All right, thanks.
2: Okay, thanks, Raleigh.
0: Good deal. So, 888-876-5593-8888, Raleigh. And let's see, what are we trying to do? So, Eric, now we'll see if Eric has reconnected to me. Are you there, Eric? No, we lost Eric entirely. All right, he was listening to me, and then he's listening to the radio, and that doesn't work. So, Ruth and Gurney is going to take some guesses. Ruth, what do you think?
3: Raleigh, solar panels?
0: Nope. What else?
3: On the roof?
0: Nope.
3: Garbage disposal?
0: Nope.
3: Outdoor fireplace?
0: Nope.
3: Thermal windows?
0: Nope.
3: Storm door?
0: Nope.
3: Cast iron stove?
0: Nope.
3: Parquet flooring?
0: Nope.
3: Let's see. Guest room?
0: Nope.
3: Fountain?
0: No.
3: Okay. A side-by-side refrigerator?
0: Nope.
3: All right. I guess that's it.
0: All right. Well, call me back next week. I appreciate it. All right. And who knows? Somebody might come up with it. But yeah, nobody's been close yet. Not at all. All right. So let's see what Annette in Carroll Stream has to say for her bad self. Welcome back to WGN, Annette.
4: Thank you. I think people have guessed most of the things I was going to guess. How about an attached garage?
0: No.
4: No. Swimming pool in the backyard?
0: Nope.
4: No. Second or third story to the house?
0: Ah, now we've got something. You're absolutely right. It's a second story.
4: Really?
0: Yes, it is. 17% of the houses built in 1970 had a second floor, and today it's 52%. But as I said, I think that 52 is actually a little lower than it was 5-10 years ago. So, but even so, yes, a second floor, right? Only 17% had one. So you are a winner. Now, of course, the prize is worthless. Cool. It takes forever to get it. So you mostly did it for the fun of it. But eventually you get you get something nice. You get, I love the certificate. They're fun. The rest of the stuff you get like a CD or a DVD or a 45 RPM or a tabloid, something utterly useless. But hang on. Don't go away. All right.
4: Okay, thank you.
0: Good deal. So, I just want to make sure that nobody is excited about these prizes, because there is utterly nothing exciting about these prizes, except, you know, the certificate's fun. And maybe I'll even find a way to add new wording. All right, so Naoto called back. All right, so was it Japanese?
5: Yeah, it was Japanese, and you pronounced it correctly. So, you know, but I haven't heard the song before.
0: Well, what does it mean?
5: It's like, I'm sorry, basically.
0: Oh,
5: you know.
0: All right. Well, good. Yeah. Well, no one in their right mind. No one in their right mind probably should hear it. It's on the label. It says it's by the Jets from 1953, and it was on the 7-Eleven label. But so it was a 78 RPM. You know, shellac. But it actually was the Hollywood Flames.
5: I have to, you know this song. To my friends, you know.
0: Yeah, absolutely.
5: So I found it very interesting.
0: Okay.
5: Yeah.
0: Well,
5: so
0: good.
5: Thank you.
0: Thank you. Thanks for calling back, Naoto. Appreciate it.
5: Yeah.
0: All right.
5: Yep.
0: Good deal. So how about that? And that's the Jets. Now, let's see. I've got another question, but, you know, it's so late in the game that I may hang it up until next week. Well, we have a question afresh. So as far as that goes, I've got one more bumper stumper. And by the way, since basically no one other than Stan would get any of those, the last one was the Satellites, Bobby Day and the Satellites. Yeah. And we also did the Satellites, You Ain't Saying Nothing, but Bobby Day. And of course, that was unclassed, 1959. So the next one, and you won't get this either. But, well, I don't know. I shouldn't second guess you. Maybe you will. It's our final, and it comes up right after this on WGN Radio.

0: And radio. I'm Raleigh James. Okay, so who are they? There you have it. That'll be your last bumper. All right, so let's see what we're doing here in the waning moments. Eric did call back. We'll see if he is there. So, Eric, have you returned?
1: Yes, I'm here. And right. I'm telling you, Raleigh, if I didn't have bad luck, I wouldn't have any luck at all. Because that was going to be my second guess. In fact, I was saying it when you came back to me before, but you couldn't hear me, but I couldn't hear you, and just for a moment, and then everything went into cyberspace, and it was like, poof, it was gone. And then, but I was going to guess a guest room,
0: yeah,
1: or like a guest house, like an O.J. Simpson kind of thing with, you know.
0: Can you imagine, can you imagine 52% of homes being built with that?
1: Well, like a little guest room or guest house,
0: Well, anyway.
1: What was the guy that was living in that? No, James.
0: Cato Kalin.
1: Cato Kalin. Yeah. Like a little Cato guest house.
0: Yeah.
1: I was going to get that, and then my second one was going to be an extra upstairs or like a second level, because I was thinking, because you were telling about the time differences and everything, I thought, you know, a lot more kids from families are not leaving the nest. And so they're kind of like have an extra space. Or they're bringing in, like, grandparents to live with the parents and stuff like that kind of thing. So they need extra room. So I had real logic going on there.
0: Well, all right. Well, thank God the prizes are worthless, so you didn't miss out on anything. Now.
1: I've got more than I can use, probably, in prizes by the time they show up.
0: Yeah, but right. And you won't want any of them. But all right.
1: It'll be a shrine to your show.
0: Oh, great. So now we want to do a Lost in Space trivia, right?
1: The original TV series, from the 60s.
0: Who played the voice of the robot?
1: Oh, God, you're going to stump me already.
0: He did the. Did the opening narration.
1: Yeah, I've seen his name. I have no way I can recall it right now.
0: Very famous voice actor for people who like, voiceovers. He was big in voiceover community.
1: Yeah. See, I'm not as well versed in that show. I watch it, but that is like a little, I mean, I should, that's a kind of a basic thing. Like I said, I have a book about the show, but I can't think of his name. Because I thought you were going to ask me the name of somebody like, one of the characters, what's their real name, you know, that played the character.
0: Yeah.
1: And I was trying to, like, frame it in my mind and kind of compartmentalize, because I was trying to predict, like, what's she going to come out of the box with? But, no, you got me on that one. I can't think of it. I mean, if I heard the name, I might not even remember it.
0: His name was Dick Tufeld.
1: No, I wouldn't have remembered it.
0: T-U-F-E-L-D.
1: I'm not even sure I knew that.
0: Yeah, well, very, very famous voice. Did a lot of commercial work.
1: What else? What other kind of examples did he do?
0: Like, well, he played a robot in the Simpsons as well. But he was in a number of things on the air. But as I say, his big thing, as far as I'm concerned, was the vast amount of television commercials and voiceover work. He was the opening narrator for Spider-Woman, that television show, and he 13 episodes as the opening narrator for the Fantastic Four. He was the announcer for the Julie Andrews show, the announcer for Peyton Place. In fact, for Peyton Place, that was over 500 episodes. So I played a robot in a lot of places. But as I say, it's the stuff you would never know because of it's not a television show, the commercial stuff that this guy made a hell of a living doing voiceover. I had friends who would audition against him, and very often Dick would wind up with the role.
1: Was he actually in the robot? Costume?
0: No, he's just a voice.
1: Okay, but wasn't there somebody actually in the robot costume?
0: Don't mistake me for someone who owns a television. All right. So the only reason I own a television now is I don't. There are many in the house. They're John's. I'm not a TV person. I'm all audio.
1: Well, let me ask you this, and even though it's kind of TV, but not really TV. But so on that Charlie's Angels, you know, their cars. They had some cars that I really liked, even though they were kind of like considered kind of like girls type of cars. I actually liked, they had the Ford

0: You remember the Ford Mustang II?
1: The Cobra II.
0: Cobra. And then their other car, believe it or not, was an hatchback orange and white Pinto.
1: There was also a Gia, a Mustang Gia, but that Pinto, it was a runabout. So I've seen the stills.
0: Yeah, it was a hatchback. It was like orange bottom, white on top.
1: Yeah, it was It was an orange car, absolutely, and the model was called the Pinto Runabout.
0: Runabout. And that was one. The thing about the Pinto, wasn't that the one that had the dangerous? If you got hit in the rear.
1: No. That you're talking about dangerous at any speed. That was actually the Corvair. The Chevy Corvair, dangerous at any speed. That's what guy made his name for that.
0: I remember the Corvair, but I thought there was some big incident in the 70s on recall for the Pinto, because if you got somebody hit you from behind, you know, the gas tank location, and they were having fire.
1: Yeah, that was true for the Corvair as well. Ralph Nader made his name on unsafe at any speed. But let's see. I'll look it up. If the gas tank was in the rear, there are problems. Yeah.
0: Yeah. No, I think there was some big issues, like they got recalled.
1: Okay, 1978, 1.5 million Pintos, design flaw where the rear-mounted gas tank was susceptible to rupturing and catching fire during a rear-end collision. So they resolved it by installing a protective steel shield and reinforced components. Yeah, sell the car. The problem is that car was rushed to market. You know, you started to have, we're talking in the latter 70s, started to have a lot of really small, really cheap foreign imports. And so to maximize the trunk space, they thought, well, let's just put it behind the rear axle. And that left little space between the tank and the rear bumper, obviously. And so crash tests, more than real world situations, showed the problem. The problem was that the impact could be 20 miles an hour or less, and it would still catch on fire because the tank would rupture and the filter neck would break off, and that was it. So it became, if you're going to law school, it comes up in business ethics classes and stuff, because there's product liability, because Ford engineers knew it beforehand, and there was a cost-benefit analysis, and they discovered it would have cost $11 per car.
0: Oh, wow.
1: Yeah, not a whole lot. So anyway, that was the deal, mounting public pressure and then the thing. That was it.
0: Well, Scatman in the episode today had a black and white tuxedo cat that was, he was carrying around in the casino and all around and everything. And it reminded me of my tuxedo cat and everything. Yeah. And he was really, the cat was just acting so well.
1: Yeah, good. I'm sure Scatman was as well, who was in literally hundreds of things. And I always liked him. Okay, we will talk to you later.
0: If you can find a song by him, play that.
1: All right. It's very different. And okay, I will. I'll look for something that I like. Don't go away. Go away. Good. But I'll do this week, I promise. Let me write that down, Scatman Crothers. All right. That really put me. We played Rosie in, it was a made-for-TV movie that I think Vegas was based on later. And it was High Roller. Yeah. And I saw clips of that once and thought he did a really nice job. Dave on the north side wants his lyrics. All right, Dave, we have a few minutes for you. How are you?
2: I'm okay.
1: All right, good deal. So you will get this. She had a place in his life. He never made her think twice. As he rises to her apology, anybody else would surely know.
2: I recognize that line a little bit. Any chance I can hear him singing it?
1: Well, Michael McDonald is singing lead. Actually, on the original record, it was an album cut by Kenny Loggins, but that was a year earlier. But the hit, Michael McDonald is singing lead. It was a great record. I thought, anyway, that was my humble opinion of it. But let's see if I can... I'm getting the beach ball of death. I know I've got to replace this computer, and I'm probably really flirting with danger not doing that, like, immediately. One night on the air, it's just going to completely implode, and that'll be it. But I'm trying to... The answer is maybe not. Not on this computer, not tonight. Sorry about that. So... Yes, no wise man has the power to reason away what seems to be. Yes, I'll give you the opening line, and that should give it to you. He came from somewhere back in her long ago. The sentimental fool don't see, trying hard to recreate what has yet to be created.
2: I know this tune, I just can't think of the name of it.
1: Oh, man, and an absolute, What a Fool Believes is by the Doobie Brothers. What a Fool Believes. Yeah.
2: I thought it sounded familiar.
1: Okay, thanks. I'm moving along. All right, and I have literally 20 seconds. I haven't really tried to do this in 20 seconds, but I'm going to right now because Alex has been hanging on, and he wants British literature. So, Alex, are you there, and are you ready?
3: I am here.
1: In the Adventures of Sherlock Holmes, what was the name of the group of kids that Sherlock used for information?
3: Oh, one more time.
1: In the Adventures of Sherlock Holmes, what was the name of the group of kids that Sherlock used for information?
3: Oh, hell. I don't know.
1: Group of street kids was known as the Baker Street Irregulars. Talk to you next week.
3: Oh, man. All right.
1: All right.
3: Thank you.
1: Yeah, and that closes the show. We thank Adam for keeping us on the air and John for screening your calls. Above all, I thank you for calling. Let's do it 21 hours from now. Until then, that's a wrap. I'm Raleigh James. It's WGN Radio.
4: Fast Fugitive Fall, plus The Honey Plot and Food Flight. I'm Grant Marshall, 2020 news, real stories, real fun. Most Wanted Reckoning. Florida flight finally falters as one of the FBI's most wanted women accused in a 2020 fatal parking lot shooting sees a years-long run from a deadly dispute fold under a flood of fresh tips, with feds following a state-to-state trail that suddenly stops with a roadside pullover and a calm, clean capture. Reward-raised whispers turned torrential as the chase collapsed in a single stop and a long, lawless run finally ran out of road, proving even a million-dollar manhunt can end in a moment of misstep. Hokey the Bear. Some days you get the bear, some days the bear gets you screwed. Some insurance ninnies thought faux fur fraud would be the ticket to sleazy money, California contends. A dopey damage claim featuring videos of some schmo dressed up in a bear costume pretending to paw away at the inside of some fancy cars has trapped the suspects in double identity. An expert poo-pooed the ploy, bogeying the bugbear and his buds, pleading no contest and abandoning any claim they're smarter than the average bear. Vancouver depart you. Ain't that a kick in the spread? Drools rush in as the MGM Grand Buffet declares last call on the law you can eat load 'em up living large lard class lineup. Times have changed in waistlines too as flabulous Las Vegas tightens belts, with only a half dozen of the smorgasgorges still hanging on. Young people don't seem to lust for the tubby troughs these days as fascination with the fat pack fad fades. And that's what's happening. I'm Grant Marshall, 2020 News.
1: 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We started right at 10. If you don't hear yourself on it, it's because you didn't call. 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We're live Monday through Thursday evenings from 10 to 1 Central. Dial 888-876-5593. 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

0: WGN Radio. I'm Rotley James. 3 big hours for Monday Night Trivia. And if you're just listening to the stream and wondering why it started a couple minutes late, you're kind of like me. I've been arguing with the computer the entire time, and what I realize is I got to get some new computers in here on some of this. But now we are streaming. We are together. We're on the radio on 720 WGN, which, of course, has a wonderful stream as well. And we're all equipped to play Monday Night Trivia. So with that in mind, new question, no straggler. That's right. Of course, you can have your own category, you know, and everybody knows something about something. So pick out your own category. We'll ask you a question. Or pick out something like charts or lyrics or something fun, whatever you want. But as for my question, all right, and this is a courtesy of James on the South Side. And I admit, I knew the answer right away, but I said, it's such a great question, I'm going to ask it anyway, and we'll see who else knows it right away. Cost savings were on the agenda for every major U.S. airline in the 1980s. Like it's different today. Well, one airline came up with an easy way to save $40,000 a year. Very easy way. What did they do? All right, not a lot of money, but hey, every dollar counts when you're hemorrhaging. So $40,000 a year from one small move that an airline made. What was that move? 888-876-5593. Now, that's the deal with me, but you are the star of trivia. And Ruth always comes up with a different category, and all of them are interesting. So, Ruth, welcome back to WGN Radio.
1: Hi, Raleigh. Thank you so much for taking the call.
0: Napoleon,
1: well,
0: huh?
1: We will remember long after yesterday's gone. Alleluia, alleluia, alleluia. Did you play the Louis Armstrong song, If, by any chance?
0: No, but I have it on the list.
1: All right, that's okay.
0: All right.
1: Now, for the reason for my question, Napoleon won the Preakness, the horse Napoleon.
0: All right.
1: And I was at a Memorial Day parade, maybe about 5 or 6 years ago, and I saw somebody that I hadn't seen for years, and it's a wonderful thing when you go back and you think there's absolutely no one you knew previously, and you find someone there, and it is, and you see them and recognize them. And I gave her a rose with an American flag on it. Rose Barlow was her name, and she asked me if I made it, and I said no. But Art, you should ask Rose, because on my high school trip to Mount Vernon, overlooking the Potomac, I told a fellow student from St. Mary's, I've lived here before at George Washington's home. I recognize everything in the house, but I don't know why I recognized it or any reason why, and I just left it at that time. So across the street at this Memorial Day parade was a cannon, and it had been there. It was no accident. Someone had a hand in it long before we ever knew. So that's the lyrics from a song. And that cannon was where someone with a December rose, who listen up here, December 5th, the birthday, was there as an employee. And there were police officers from a department. And they said to me, we all feel like we know you. Well, I didn't say much. Loose lips sink ships. So that was said then. And now with the cannon left there in a beautiful array of flags around it, I thought how apropos it would be, since Napoleon the horse won the Preakness, to ask a trivia question about the cannon, Napoleon the cannon.
0: And we'll get there. Firstly, your long explanation was great. I got to clean the entire studio. Thank you for that. All right. Now, with that in mind, let's talk. And yes, Napoleon Solo, of course, did win, but not all that much of a race because, of course, the Kentucky Derby winner, Golden Tempo, didn't participate. But all right. So now, let me find my question about Napoleon. Napoleon actually suffered from a great fear. What was he afraid of? Yellow operator.
1: Napoleon. No, I was asking about the cannon. the Civil War cannon.
0: Well, it says Napoleon here. So I don't know anything about cannons. It doesn't say cannon. It says Napoleon. All right, so you want a cannon question? Well, you'll have to hold on. I'll have to find one. Don't go away.
1: All right, thank you.
0: So, I'm at the mercy of John trying to ferret out what it is you want to do. And then he writes it on the screen, of course. So we'll hold on for Ruth, and I'll find Napoleon's cannon? Oh, God, help me. Well, I say no matter what the category, we have something for you. So Napoleon's cannon will be a trivia question. But right now, we're going to do something sane, and that's charts with Barry in New Hampshire. Barry, how's it going?
2: Hey, Wally, I can't follow that.
0: No, there's no, but literally, I meant to clean the studio and also get the chart books in place and all that. And Ruth gave me the opportunity to do all that.
2: So. Well, last week, I did charts from 75, but I'm going to do 65 this week.
0: All right.
2: And the other thing I want to say, when I was in Austin, I saw a performer, he won Blues Album of the year, and he has a song called "While I'm Young," and he sounds like Sam Cooke.
0: Uh-huh.
2: If you ever want to play that, so his name is DK Harrell.
0: Okay.
2: H-A-R-E-L-L. So if you can play that song, and let me think if you think that sounds like Sam Cooke. Sam Cooke, even though he's, I said he's mostly a blues singer.
0: Okay. Yeah, I'm aware of them, and I will absolutely look for that. And the song, let me write this down on something, because otherwise you know I'm going to forget this. So let me find the official request list that I usually don't, usually is the operative word, don't throw out. So now let's see. No, those are news questions. All right, well, I'm still looking, still checking. Let's see. Okay, here we go, WGN. All right, let's save this for tomorrow, so I'll see it tomorrow, so I can play it tomorrow. And this is just so organized, unlike me in every way. All right, so let's see. All right, so we are ready for DK Harrell's song that you wanted.
2: Right.
0: What is it?
2: While I'm Young. Yep.
0: Harrell.
2: While
0: I'm Young.
2: It's on the Right Man album. It's his first album, CD that he released.
0: Okay. Okay, Barry from New Hampshire. I'm writing down who wants to hear this. And we'll see if I actually can do it. I think I can.
2: Okay.
0: All right, good deal. There are a lot of live things in Austin that are actually fun. There's a place called Esther's Follies, and they do the best pantomime of a Patsy Cline record I've ever seen.
2: Oh, wow.
0: Yeah, absolutely. But I can't think of that many good things about Austin. I knew I was in trouble when they told me about the bats and the bridge, and I thought, this is a selling point? All right, so here we go. We'll do the week. We've either got the choice of the week of May 29th or June 5th of 1965, so we'll pick June 5th because that's really probably about what it was. All right, number one. Help Me, Rhonda.
2: Beach Boys.
0: Yeah. Number two, Woolly Bully.
2: Sam the Sham and the Pharaohs.
0: Yes. Number three, Back in My Arms Again.
2: Supremes.
0: Yes. Number four, Crying in the Chapel.
2: Elvis.
0: Yes. The Elvis version is absolutely right. Well, we know it wasn't the Orioles, but okay. And that's great. Number five, Ticket to Ride.
2: Beatles.
0: Of course. Number six, Mrs. Brown, You Have a Lovely Daughter.
2: Peter Noon, Hermit Hermits.
0: Yes, absolutely. Number seven, I Can't Help Myself, Sugar Pie Honey Bunch. Yeah, you're going to do
2: Temptations?
0: No, give me another one.
2: Quick. Box.
0: No. Oh, God, I was hoping for the four. I was hoping for the Four Tops, but that's all right.
2: Four Tops, that's right.
0: You're welcome to, you can get three wrong and still win. So we're at number eight, so you're doing well. Just a Little. And it was on Autumn Records. It came out of San Francisco, but the group was meant to fool people that they were British, but they weren't.
2: Just a Little. Can I hear
0: cry
2: it?
0: Cry Just a Little, because the other hit they had was Laugh, Laugh.
2: Oh, I Cry Just a Little. Oh, I know that song.
0: Yeah, and Laugh, Laugh, I Thought I'd Die. That's a big hit. So,
2: Psychotic Reaction.
0: No, don't do that. No, don't do that. Keep going. You can do this. Like I say, they tried to act British. And their name was actually the name of the Beau Brummels. Yes, the Beau Brummels is correct. All right. Okay. So, number nine. Engine, Engine, Number Nine. Kind of country.
2: Stand up.
0: On Smash.
2: Okay.
0: He's a guy who does.
2: I'm not sure.
0: Well, that's all right. It's Roger Miller.
2: Oh, all it right. is Roger Miller. Oh,
0: yeah.
2: Okay.
0: So, okay. And number 10, It's Not Unusual.
2: Tom Jones.
0: Absolutely. We have a winner. You did it.
2: All right.
0: All right. Don't go away. Stay where you are. All right. Absolutely. Now, remember, the prizes are worthless. It takes forever to get something. You may die first, but we're trying to get them to you while you're still alive. No promises made, but hopefully you have the fun of doing it right here on the radio on Monday nights on WGN. You're going to die.

0: WGN Radio. I'm Riley James. And who are they? All right, that's the first of our bumper stumpers. There is a very definitive theme, too, all right? Something they have absolutely in common. Guaranteed. All right, so now we're back to Ruth here. And Ruth, Napoleon's Canon. All right, well, I did it. Hard to believe. John said, what, when I went in and told him? Of course, we're fond of cannons. We lived in Chattanooga right on Ridge. And, of course, there, the cannons from the Civil War are protected. And so, yes, if you have a house on Ridge, most likely you have a pet cannon. You have to keep it. You can't do anything with it. All right, well, Ruth and Gurney is back on WGN Radio. Okay, so.
1: Okay, okay, Riley. Well, first of all, I wanted also to request.
0: No.
1: For the,
0: all right, what do you want?
1: It had a hand in it, the Battle Hymn of the Republic.
0: Okay, I probably won't, so, I won't be playing the Battle Hymn of the Republic.
1: Well, that comes from the Civil War, too. Mm-hmm. So did the cannon.
0: We're not
1: Napoleon.
0: The, yes, we're not playing.
1: And George Armstrong Custer forgot
0: to
1: bring the cannon.
0: Do you want your question or not?
1: Bighorn.
0: You ready or
1: now,
0: not?
1: Now, what is the question? What's the question?
0: All right, yes. Napoleon's cannon, by the way, there was an American manufactured version as well. They both combined the function of two things. And the functions of what? And it was simple to produce, it was reliable, it was robust.
1: And its function was to fight in war.
0: No. In terms of what it did, it was two different things. It combined the function of two different weapons.
1: Oh, two different. Well, I don't know. Howitzer.
0: Howitzer is one of them. Absolutely good. Get the other one.
1: Okay, here's the thing. Let's see now. It was called the King of the Battlefield.
0: Yeah, well, whatever.
1: Okay, a second.
0: We don't care about any of that. Okay. I just need your answer because I don't have all night.
1: Battle Hymn of the Republic, the King. Okay. No, I can't think of that second item. Maybe
0: all right.
1: After you say
0: well,
1: it,
0: then there you go. It. It's a field gun and a howitzer. It combines the function of both a field gun and a howitzer.
1: Oh, the King of the Battlefield.
0: All
1: That's
0: right.
1: That's what it was known as.
0: There you go. Talk to you later. Thanks. All right. So 888-876-5593. And yes, if you think I gave Ruth short shrift, you didn't hear her first preamble, which gave me time to clean the studios and actually also get a snack. I'll be having a Coca-Cola in moments. All right, so Billy Bob and Bourbon A wants charts as well. Oh, good, we're going to do that. But Mike in Lindenhurst has a guess on my question. Cost savings on the agenda for every major U.S. airline in the 1980s. One came up with an easy way to save $40,000 a year. What did they do? All right, Mike in Lindenhurst, welcome back to WGN Radio.
2: Okay, I'm going to guess. I think it was American Airlines, and they decided not to paint the planes.
0: Oh, that's interesting. I love it. No, it's not that.
2: That's not it.
0: But it's a great answer. I love it.
2: All right.
0: All right, thanks.
2: That's
0: appreciate it.
2: I had you this time.
0: Yeah. All right, good deal. Well, call me back if you think of something else. All right, so what is it? Yeah, not painting the planes. I think that probably would have saved them more than $40,000, but I'm not 100% sure. All right, maybe not. I don't know. I've never priced a plane painting, actually. Ooh, we're going to do charts all over the place. This is going to be fun. But Cindy in Chicago has a trivia guest, and so does Lisa in Dundee. All right, Cindy?
3: I wanted Miss Fisher trivia, too, but John didn't give me a chance to say. But I have a good, I have a kind of interesting guess. They give you like a glass with half a glass of pop. They don't give you the whole can of pop.
0: Not correct.
3: That's cheapo. They started doing that, though.
0: Well,
3: did you notice that?
0: You can ask. No, I don't fly, but you can ask for the can, I'm sure. All right, hang on a minute. Don't go away. All right, because we'll have to come up with Miss Fisher and add that to the list. And we'll get Lisa in Dundee. I think we can do that right now before the news, actually. She's got a guess. All right, Lisa, welcome back to WGN Radio. What do you think?
4: Hey, Riley. I seem to remember this, and didn't they, like, take an olive off the salad that you
0: Bingo.
4: Get? Or
0: Bingo. And I told James, I said, this is just too good. Yes.
4: It was such a small thing.
0: It was American Airlines, and they eliminated one olive from the first class salads.
4: Isn't that something?
0: It really is. I don't like olives anyway. But
4: oh, I do. I love them.
0: Yeah, well.
4: But yeah, it was just that so mine. I mean, how did they even
0: Yeah. Yeah, I know.
4: Determine that, I wonder, but...
0: Oh, they probably have an efficiency expert, but... yeah, something of that, a budget
4: efficiency. That's a
0: efficiency.
4: Job I'd like.
0: Yeah, really. I don't know what else I'd eliminate. Probably a lot of things. Hang on, you're a winner. Don't go away. And thank you, Raleigh. Thank you for the 5x5. Couldn't do it without you. I appreciate it more than you know.
4: You're
0: all right.
4: More than welcome.
0: All right. So, and people ask for 5x5. I just know it, but we're going to do a lot of charts coming up next on WGN Radio.

0: I'm Raleigh James. Well, more than a year before we had Nip Sip, we had Go and Get Some More. Who were they? 888-876-5593. 8888 Raleigh from 1954. Yeah, I think everything tonight is going to be 50s, or close to it anyway, to make up for last week, which was mostly, I think, latter 60s from what I recall. But it's been a while. All right, now. We're going to do some charts, and we're going to do some lyrics, and we're going to have Cindy, should we get it out of the way first? Probably so. Miss Fisher. All right. So, Cindy, here we go. You ready?
1: Yeah.
0: All right. What is the Miss Fisher series based on? Obviously, it's some books, but who wrote them?
1: Oh, I don't know who wrote the book. Well, what is it based on?
0: No, it's absolutely based on a book series. It is, and it was adapted from novels. I mean, it's not a question. It's you know, probably the most fundamental fact about this. And so, since you don't know, you can look up Cary Greenwood. And he actually had a cameo appearance in one of the, I think in season one, episode four. He's uncredited. He's a guest at a fancy party. But yes, take a look at Cary Greenwood, because that's what it's based on.
1: Okay, well, I have something funny to say.
0: All right, say it tomorrow night. Say it tomorrow night, and I appreciate it. Thanks. All right, so 888-876-5593. Yeah, because Monday Night Trivia lines are full as far as that. And yes, I've gotten some complaints. Stick to trivia. All right. Well, when the lines are full, we will. And they are actually, there's one line available for you if you want it. But we've got chart hanging on. We've got Mike wants 1969. And Jack has some requests, actually. Billy Bob wants 1966. And John wants 1968. So shall we do it in year order, perhaps? And lyrics from Fran, too. We're going to do that for 1963. But let's revisit 1966 with Billy Bob and Bourbon A. How's it going, Billy?
2: Hey, 97-time caller.
0: Uh-huh. When are you going to stop that? When are you stopping counting?
2: Well, I got to at least get to 100.
0: Okay. All right.
2: Anyway, I was going to do a reverse straggler on you. Instead of you asking the question, I was going to ask your TV audience one.
0: Well,
2: radio.
0: Well, absolutely. I don't know. No lines available for them to call in is the problem.
2: Well, that's okay. I'll just give you the answer. Then you, maybe if you ran out of ones, you could use it one day.
0: All right.
2: 56% of parents introduced their children to this activity.
0: All right. Well, after
2: we're done, I'll tell John when I get off. And then I want one request, if you will, before the charts.
0: All right.
2: Wait.
0: I got to find out the piece of
2: paper
0: that's
2: here, fine.
0: So we can actually remember your request.
2: I think we're going back to the 1930s or something. I don't even know if you know this band.
0: Well, let's see. All right. So what we got?
2: Jan Garber Band. You ever hear that?
0: Yeah. What do you want to hear?
2: Babyface.
0: All right. I think I've got it.
2: Thank you.
0: Yep. All right. So let us talk about 1966. That would be the week ending June the 4th. Number one.
2: Right.
0: When a man loves a woman.
2: Percy Sledgehammer.
0: Yep. Number two, Groovy Kind of Love.
2: Something Fontaine?
0: Well, it was on the Fontana label. You can do it.
2: Okay. No,
0: you can do it. Wayne Fontana and the...
2: Yeah, my name is on a guy. I just remember that guy's name, Wayne. I thought it was Wayne Fontana.
0: Well, actually, he's not even on the lyric. He's not even on the label in this one. It's the Mindbenders. But no. This is good.
2: Okay.
0: Number
2: three. Yeah, you can turn me on to anything you want to.
0: Yeah, number three.
2: Anytime at all.
0: Yes, number three, Paint It Black.
2: Oh, that's the Rolling Stones.
0: Number four, Did You Ever Have to Make Up Your Mind? On Kama Sutra.
2: Yeah. Yeah. John, the guy that did Welcome Back, Cotter song.
0: Yes, absolutely. Yes, you betcha. Absolutely. Number five, I Am a Rock.
2: Paul Simon and Garfunkel.
0: Yep. Number six, Monday.
2: The Mamas and the Papas.
0: Yep, number seven, Rainy Day Women, number 12 and 35.
2: Oh, that's Bob Dylan.
0: Number eight, It's a Man's World.
2: Well,
0: but it wouldn't be nothing without a woman or a little girl.
2: Yeah, there was a cool singer there, guy, but I can't think of his name, so I'll defer to you to tell me the answer.
0: James Brown. All right, number 9, Greengrass.
2: Jerry Lewis and the Playboys?
0: Yes, I'm afraid so. And number 10, Strangers in the Night.
2: Oh, Frank Sinatra.
0: You're a winner. All right, hang on, don't go away. So there,
2: thank you.
0: There you have it. Just that easy. So let's see what put Billy Bob on hold and move directly to 1968 with John in Chicago. John, welcome back to WGN Radio. How are you?
3: I'm doing good. How are you?
0: Can't complain. So we're going to do 1968 this week in 1968. Where were you?
3: I was still in college.
0: Okay, that's good. And that would have you probably listening to the radio somewhere. So here we go. And this would be the week ending August 31st. No, August. What am I saying? May. May 3rd. August. Yeah, I don't know where I am. So that's not it at all. Yes, the week ending May 25th or June 1st. I'm going to go with June 1st because they do these charts in advance. All right, number 1, Mrs. Robinson.
3: Simon and Garfunkel.
0: Yep, Simon and Garfunkel is right. Number 2, The Good, the Bad, and the Ugly.
3: Hugo Montenegro.
0: Yep, number 3, Beautiful Morning. It's a Beautiful Morning.
3: The Rascals.
0: Yes, number 4, Tighten Up. Hi, everybody.
3: Archie Bell and the Drill.
0: Yep, absolutely. Number 5, Honey. See the tree, how big it's grown?
3: Bobby Jones.
0: Absolutely. Number 6, Yummy, Yummy, Yummy. I've got love in my tummy.
3: Express something?
0: Well, you're half right on that. The Ohio Express. We'll keep that one in mind in case we need a tiebreaker.
3: Right.
0: Number 7, Moni Moni.
3: Tommy James and Shondell.
0: Number 8, Ain't Nothing Like the Real Thing. It's the Motown version. Original. It's a duo. A guy and a girl. Well known for having Motown duos.
3: Definitely don't know that one.
0: Marvin Gaye and Tammy Terrell. It's all right.
3: Okay.
0: Number 9, Cowboys to Girls.
3: Intruders.
0: Yes. And number 10, Do You Know the Way to San Jose?
3: Dion Warwick.
0: And we have a winner. All right. Hang on. Don't go away. Very good. All right. So, yes, absolutely. Got an 85. And that's certainly passing. Now, we'll put John on hold. And again, the prizes are worthless. Don't expect much and expect it to take forever, but you're doing this for the fun of it, and I am glad you are. All right, so let's see. Now we're moving up to 1969 with Mike in Elmwood. Welcome back to WGN Radio.
4: Yes, Riley.
0: All right. So 1969, and where were you?
4: Oh, I just entering high school.
0: Oh, okay. Well, then, yeah, you'd probably be remembering all this, because what else do you have to do at night except listen to the Top 40 radio station? All right.
4: Cool.
0: Number 1, Get Back.
4: Beatles.
0: Number 2, Love Can Make You Happy.
4: Mercy.
0: Yes. Number 3, Aquarius, Let the Sunshine In.
4: Fifth Dimension.
0: Yes. Number 4, Oh, How Happy.
4: Wait a minute. Edwin Hawkins Singer.
0: Yes, Oh Happy Day, and you're right. I had the wrong title, but you're right. It is the Edwin Hawkins Singer's doing Oh Happy Day. Yes, Oh How Happy would have been The Shades of Blue, but it's a different year. Number 5, Hair.
4: Cow Sills.
0: Number 6, These Eyes.
4: Guess Who.
0: 7, Atlantis.
4: Donovan.
0: 8, Guitar Zan.
4: Ray Stevens.
0: 9, In the Ghetto.
4: Mr. Elvis Presley.
0: And number 10, Grazing in the Grass. It's the vocal version.
4: I can't think of his name. I know it.
0: It's a group.
4: Oh man, you know, I can't think of the name of it. I can see it.
0: Well, that's all right. You win anyway because you got 9 of them right. But Grazing in the Grass is the Friends of Distinction.
4: Friends of Distinction, right.
0: Yeah, on RCA. You know. All right, you're a winner. Hang on. Don't go away.
4: Okay.
0: All right, good deal. So how about that? Mike, 90%. Way to go. All right. And yes, you can pick any year you want. And you don't have to pick this week in time. If there's another week that floats your boat, that's fine, too. If there's something else entirely different, like 1963 lyrics that we're going to do with Fran, or 5x5. Yeah, Marty and Whiting, we're going to do 5x5. Right now, we got some requests and from Jack in St. Charles. But if you want to call, well, I was going to give you the phone number, but now all the lines are lit up. So if you want to call, hold your horses. When you hear somebody leaving, that's when you dial 888. 876-5593-8888-ROLLYE. All right, Marty in Whiting. Wait a minute, that's 5x5. Don't go away, Marty. We're going to do your 5x5 here in a moment. We're going to get Jack's request. All right, so Jack, what is it you want to hear?
5: One title, two different songs. Walk on the Wild Side.
0: Oh.
5: Reed.
0: What?
5: And Jimmy Smith.
0: All right, now give me the two you want, because there's so many versions of this.
5: Well, Lou Reed.
0: Yeah.
5: And Jimmy Smith,
0: that's
5: the other song.
0: You want
5: different
0: the
5: songs.
0: Yeah, Walk on the Wild Side has been done by a zillion people, that the Jimmy Smith version. All right, but if that's what you want, that's what you will get.
5: Sure.
0: All right, Jack, thanks. Appreciate
5: Thank
0: it.
5: You.
0: Yeah, I think that the Lou Reed version might just be Lou Reed. I don't know anybody who redid that. But as far as Walk on the Wild Side, Jimmy Smith, yeah, we got choices there. Oh, so we're going to do a couple 5x5s, Marty and Karen and Fran and Austin, 1963 lyrics coming up after this on WGN Radio.

0: WGN Radio. I'm Riley James. A lot going on in that record. That was 1956 on Cash, one of John Dolphin's label. Yes, Dolphins of Hollywood. It wasn't in Hollywood. All right, so who is that? 888-876-5593. I've heard three of them now. I want to know, what do they have in common with each other? All right, because all of these records have an absolute serious commonality. Doesn't get more serious than this. All right, but we got Fran in Austin. Welcome back to WGN Radio. Fran, how are you?
1: Oh, pretty good. Okay. I'm just hanging in here.
0: Yes. You feeling all right?
1: Oh, just itchy.
0: Yeah. Oh, I relate to that. Boy, strongly.
1: Yeah. Especially the, under my eyes and in my eyes part. That's just, ugh.
0: Oh, I'm
1: sorry. Yeah. But anyway, I will be seeing a dermatologist hopefully soon. So.
0: Good. All right. Well, now, we want lyrics from 1963.
1: Yep.
0: All I know that when the beat brings a feel, it's hard to get parted. And I know you know this. And then the music begins to play. And automatically you're on your way.
1: Monkey Time.
0: Yes, absolutely right. You betcha. Monkey Time. I knew you could do it. All right.
1: Hey, all right.
0: Hang on, don't go away. Yes, absolutely.
1: Okay.
0: All right. So, yes, and I put a little note on my blog about an apology to Gary that I had him listening to something that actually only had video stuff that was interesting, but tomorrow night we are absolutely going to talk about radio in Detroit. All right.
1: Okay,
0: thanks. Don't go away. Yes, absolutely. It's about as embarrassed as I've been. Yeah. Tell a blind guy to see something. The only thing interesting about it is what you can see, right? Because the audio is nothing. All right. So, but that's because I'm an idiot. But it'll be fun. We'll talk about Detroit Top 40 Radio tomorrow night. And maybe some things that you don't know. If you're thinking you know all about Detroit Top 40 Radio, well, we'll see. All right. So now we'll do a little 5x5, I do believe. And I think we go to the top of the hour now. And so we will. Marty in Whiting, welcome back to WGN Radio.
2: Roy James, good evening.
0: How are you?
2: Can't complain, Jim.
0: All right.
2: 6 foot above the ground.
0: Yes.
2: At my age.
0: Yeah.
2: I'm doing pretty good.
0: All right.
2: So let's go, Raleigh.
0: What is Dorothy's last name in The Wizard of Oz?
2: No clue.
0: Gail.
2: Oh.
0: All right. Okay. Who wrote Charlie and the Chocolate Factory? And he was a World War II fighter pilot also, but later he wrote children's books.
2: Raleigh, no clue.
0: Okay.
2: I'm done.
0: Yeah, that's right. You are. Roald Dahl. We'll talk to you next week. Thanks. Appreciate it. Okay. Yeah. Roald Dahl, British author, poet, screenwriter, and World War II fighter pilot. Best known probably for Charlie and the Chocolate Factory, whether he wanted to be or not. So that's the deal there. But he wrote a number of other things. Well, he's sold over 300 million books. So also did adult stuff, too. Short stories, Playboys, Harper, The New Yorker, all published his stuff. Wrote about adultery, wrote about suicide. Yes, promiscuity, the adult topics, don't you know? Let's go back to Charlie and the Chocolate Factory, shall we? We'll talk to Karen in Madison. All right, Karen, welcome back to WGN Radio.
3: Hi, how are you doing?
0: All right, how about yourself?
3: Well, I'm okay right now.
0: Okay.
3: Well, I hope everybody is doing as well as they can.
0: Yep. Well, you survived Memorial Day, so holiday is over now. You can come out.
3: Yeah.
0: All right. So, what was the first company to sell aspirin over the counter?
3: I'm going to say Bayer.
0: Absolutely right. Bayer. You betcha.
3: I was right?
0: Yes.
3: Oh, great. Good.
0: What toy wobbles, but they don't fall down?
3: Can you repeat that, please?
0: Yes. What toy wobbles, but they don't fall down?
3: Punching bag?
0: No, Weebles is the toy. That's all right. You can get it. All right.
3: Never heard of that.
0: Which ear did Van Gogh cut off?
3: Which ear?
0: Yeah, which ear?
3: Gosh, I'm just going to have to pick.
0: Right.
3: left?
0: Yes, absolutely right. So you had a 50% choice, and there you go.
3: Good.
0: All right, so you're still in the game.
3: Got
0: to get two more. All right. Who was the first divorced president? Should be easy.
3: It should be?
0: Yeah.
3: I'm just going to say Ulysses Grant. I'm just guessing. I have no idea.
0: Ronald Reagan.
3: Oh, see.
0: Talk to you next week.
3: Okay, all right, thanks. Good. At thanks least for, I played.
0: Yes, you did.
3: You
0: and I'm grateful for it. And as I look at the screen now, every line is available. That's right. Every last one of them. So if you've wanted to play trivia, this would be the time to line up. So 888-876-5593, 888-ROLLYE. Oh, and I realized I haven't thrown out another question since we discovered that it was American Airlines that saved $40,000 by eliminating one olive from each first-class salad. So we need another one. And we talked about houses last week. Let's do something else about houses. In 1970, that's 56 years ago, 1970, only 17% of newly built single-family homes had this. Had what? All right. Today, over half. So there. So it's over half today, but in 1970, only 17% of newly built single-family homes had this. Had what? 888-876-5593. 888-Raleigh. All right, so that's the deal on my question and the deal on yours. And yes, when it's wide open like this, you can have a second chance on anything. Marty wants a World Series 1975. Oh yes, remember well. All right, so we'll talk about that. But what do we have to tell you as far as items of interest? Oh, one of five stair steps would be 77 right now, but sadly no longer with us. And that was Clarence Burke Jr. Yeah, Five Stair Steps, an Invisible Man's Band. Died the day after his 64th birthday at home in Marietta, Georgia in 2013. And you know, there's never been a cause of death announced. Jesse Coulter is 83 this weekend. Yeah, she got married again a couple of years ago to a guy in Arizona, which is a home for her. She was born in 1943 in Phoenix. And of course, she was married to Duane Eddy and to Waylon Jennings. And then now, Arlen Brower is the guy's name. And yeah, did heavy construction and stuff like that. And Valentine's Day 2023. So that's great for Jesse. We'll pick it up right after the news right here on WGN Radio.

0: WGN Radio. I'm Raleigh James. So who is that? All right. Well, they have in common with the first three I played. Yeah, there is a very strong thread between all of these songs that I play tonight, and that's the fourth one you've heard. So let's see what we're doing here. I throw out a question, and that is, in 1970, only 17% of newly built single-family homes had this. Today, more than 50% have them. All right, now I said, if you don't know my question, you have no ideas about my bumpers, then have your own category, and the sky's the limit, because you can pick anything you darn well want. Marty and Whiting picked the 1975 World Series. All right, Marty, how are you?
1: Roy James.
0: Indeed.
1: I'm going to tip my cap to John and yourself. What a segue.
0: All right.
1: Just pass on.
0: Okay, so yeah, we're going to talk about the 1975 World Series, and this is probably the most memorable thing of it, so you'll probably know, and that is the Reds won 108 games in the regular season. They swept the Pirates in the NLCS, but they were in danger of falling behind 2-0 to the underdog Red Sox until this player drove in the tying run, stole second, and scored a winning run in what became a 3-2 victory for the Reds. Who's the player?
1: What, are you talking the World Series?
0: Yes.
1: That's the question that you...
0: Yes, 1975. You'll remember Reds and World Reds and Red Sox. You'll remember that.
1: And the Red Sox were up 2-0,
0: mm-hmm.
1: and then the Reds came back, but... But can you tell me that question again, please?
0: Yeah. So we're saying that they were on the Red Sox were on the verge of going 2 games to no games. They were leading in the second game 2-1 with 2 outs in the ninth. It did not look good. But then a player, a Reds player, obviously, drove in the tying run, stole second, and scored the winning run 3-2 for the Reds.

0: old player, Joe Nuxall, and he would drink. And he took over the second inning and the eighth inning. And my cue was always the score. And by the eighth inning, I couldn't even recognize the damn score. So yes, I remember it well. Marty Brenneman and Joe Nuxall. All right. Well, there you go. Talk to you later.
1: Getting back to Joe Nuxall, he pitched one time in the major leagues. He was like 17 or 18. I forgot the year now, but anyways.
0: Oh, yeah.
1: Thank you, Raleigh.
0: Okay, thanks for calling. Absolutely, he'd been a player. And that, you know, that's one of the reasons that he was, he's not in the National Baseball Hall of Fame or anything like that, but, you know, he's in the Cincinnati Reds Hall of Fame, that's for sure. And he was a revered player, and yeah, the youngest in the MLB. I think he was 15 at the time in 1944, if I remember. But as I say, he retired as a player in about 66, moved to the radio booth, and was there for 30 years. And yeah, I remember well, like I say, it was second and eighth inning. And by that eighth inning, poor Joe was tanked. Oh, yeah. And it was my job to recognize the score. Sometimes I did, sometimes I didn't, yeah. So it was interesting when I didn't, of course, because the national commercials would just run on the local station. Well, oh well. So we'll get to Naoto from Japan. Of course, we'll do Myers-Briggs. But my question has interested some of you to take a guess. So in 1970, only 17% of newly built single-family homes had this. Now more than half of them have it. Cindy in Chicago, what is it?
2: Okay, my first guess was an overhead sewer.
0: Nope.
2: Okay, and then it was crank out windows, camera system.
0: Nope.
2: Garbage disposal.
0: Nope.
2: What else was my guess? Camera, alarm system?
0: Nope.
2: I don't know. All electric right. Heat? I don't know.
0: All right. Well, call us back if you think of something else.
2: I tried.
0: Yes, you did.
2: Oh, all right. That song you played was really silly. I never heard that song before. It was funny.
0: Oh, yeah, that's the idea. You probably never heard any of them. But anyway, all right, thanks. Appreciate it.
2: So, bye-bye.
0: Yes, you've heard four of them already, and there'll be a fifth coming up in moments, actually. We'll get the rest of your guesses first, though. And let us see what Mike in Lindenhurst thinks. All right, Mike, welcome back to WGN Radio. So 17% in 1970, more than half today. What? Nope. All right, bye, Mike. All right, we say goodbye to Mike. Let's see. So, Kimberly and Dalton. All right, now, Kimberly, last week after we spoke, I mailed you and I sent you an email. Attached to it was the song that your mom liked.
3: Oh, okay.
0: Did you get it?
3: I haven't been into my emails much, Sally. I get so many texts, I don't go into them much, but I will check it tonight. I will definitely check it.
0: Yeah, let me know if you got it or not. It's it's not a very big file, so I assume you got it. But if you didn't,
3: okay,
0: if you didn't, I'll find another way to get it to you.
3: You can probably do it while I'm talking to you.
0: Okay. All right.
3: All right. I had some guesses for trivia, but with dialing you, I didn't hear what the last person said, so I don't know if there'll be anything double on it, but I have some guesses.
0: All right, let's hear them.
3: Okay, dishwasher.
0: Nope.
3: Second or more bathroom.
0: Nope.
3: And electric stove.
0: Nope.
3: Okay.
0: Thanks for trying. I appreciate it.
3: I'll email you back or let James know or John know or something.
0: Yeah. Yeah. Absolutely. Okay. Bye. All right. So
3: thank you.
0: Good deal. So there we have it. Yeah. Let's see what else I'm doing here. Is there anybody else I need to do before I play the next bumper? I think we are. Oh, yeah. Mike called back with a guess. Okay, so, Mike, what's your guess?
4: I'm going to guess air conditioning.
0: Nope. What else you got?
4: Oh, well, that's it.
0: All right.
4: Nobody else took all the other ones.
0: Well, if you think of something else, talk to me later. All right.
4: Okay. Thank you.
0: Okay, so we'll hear another bumper stumper right after this on WGN Radio. Love you.

0: WGN Radio. All right, so who are those? 1956 on Decca, and what's the commonality? All right, so got a number of things going on, but let's get another guess here from Bob in Willowbrook, who thinks he knows what our trivia answer is. And 17% of new homes developed in 1970, constructed in 1970, had one of these. And today, over 50% had one of what?
1: Well, first of all, thank you again, Raleigh, for working on a holiday.
0: Absolutely. It's my pleasure. Didn't everybody else?
1: I don't know about that. Some baseball players did.
0: Good.
1: Just about all of them. They were working.
0: Good.
1: Yeah. Okay, here we go. Garage door opener.
0: Nope.
1: A garage.
0: Nope.
1: Ceiling fans.
0: Nope.
1: Walk-in closet.
0: Nope.
1: Mudroom.
0: Nope.
1: Built-in electric can opener.
0: Nope. Is there such
1: a thing? Okay, I'm 0 for 6. I have a couple of requests, though, if you would be so kind.
0: All right, let me find the sheet so I don't lose them. All right, what is it you want to hear?
1: Okay, yeah, a week or two ago, searchers came up in someone's chart, so I'd like to hear when you walk in the room.
0: Oh, okay. You betcha.
1: And a more recent one, Renegades, if you have that.
0: Okay, all right.
1: Great. Thank you.
0: Good deal. Thanks. Appreciate it. All right. So I've written them down. Let me hit save. Yeah. So I don't lose them all and see where we go from there. I believe where we go from there is to Naoto in Japan. All right. Naoto, welcome back to WGN Radio.
2: Yeah. Thank you, as always.
0: Yeah. Good to hear from you. All right.
2: Yeah.
0: So, in fact, I'm going to play a record later that has a Japanese title. I have absolutely no idea what it means, but when you hear it, maybe you will. It'll be late in the day. All right, so here is the deal. We all know that the Myers-Briggs trivia, type, is originally used for employment purposes. But actually, that is not why Catherine Cook Briggs and Isabel Briggs Myers developed it. They had a more self-serving interest. Why did they develop the system?
2: Well, if I'm not mistaken, I think I got this question before, but okay, I'll give you an answer. I think it's demolish workplace discrimination for female.
0: Nope. And absolutely, you're 100% right that that's how it was used. It was used originally. They helped women find wartime jobs and things like that. But
2: self-serving. Yeah.
0: Right, but that's not why they created it. They created it for a very self-serving reason.
2: Is it like a very specific? More general?
0: Yes, it was going to help them in some way, and it had nothing to do with employment.
2: Yeah, I actually have no idea.
0: Well, I didn't either, and I find this to be a fascinating answer. They developed it to write better fiction and categorize their characters that they were fiction writing. Both had been avid readers of Carl Jung's types, which served as the scientific foundation, but they were trying to come up with better characters for their novels. Isn't that weird?
2: This is quite, fascinating.
0: Yeah. So now you know.
2: Yeah, thank you.
0: All right, thanks for calling.
2: And, I'm looking forward to, hearing the song.
0: Yeah. Okay, good. Yeah, you can tell me what it is. All right, thanks. All right, because I don't know. I'm not even going to try to pronounce it, but it's on the tie. I think it's maybe it's not Japanese, but I think it is. All right, so Kimberly, let's see. You got the email?
3: Yes, darling. Thank you so much. You saved me having to go search every time. I appreciate it very much.
0: No problem. I'm glad you got it, and hopefully the quality is sufficient that you'll enjoy it.
3: It's real good. Yeah, it's very good.
0: Okay, well, I'll have the other things you want coming in the mail.
3: Oh, my gosh. Thank you so much.
0: My pleasure. Glad you got it. Thanks. Appreciate it. Okay, bye. All right. So I had worried that you send an email, and if you don't hear back, you kind of think, did it go anywhere? And sometimes you know, and of course, sometimes you don't. All right. We're going to do more charts coming up. How about that? with Gary from Austin. In fact, let's do that right now. Gary, welcome back to WGN Radio.
4: Oh, hey, Rolly.
0: All right, we're going to have some fun tomorrow night with Detroit Radio. And again, a million apologies for sending you to a site that had no decent audio.
4: Oh, that's no problem at all with that. I mean,
0: yeah, you know, I hadn't been there in years, and when I looked, it was, oh, damn, it's all, you know, it was all the surveys and the pictures and the things and all that. And I thought, but the audio is nothing. So
4: I kept finding something that was like an hour and something minutes long, and I think, no, I don't think this is it.
0: No. It was about 9 minutes long, but it was just, you know, music and CKLW jingles, but it was what you saw during the 9 minutes. And then I thought, oh, my God, you know, this is the worst thing I've ever done. Yeah. And so
4: I found some CKLW air checks that I made.
0: Yeah, oh, yeah. Well, you can find
4: revisit,
0: them.
4: Yeah.
0: Yeah, you can find them from all the stations. But yeah, we'll talk about it because there's a lot of very few people. Everybody remembers CK and to a much lesser degree XYZ, and then of course Lucky Keener. But that is not the whole story by a long shot.
4: I'm looking forward to hearing that.
0: All right. So, in fact, none of those three were the first at it. So okay, we'll do 1972 on charts. Is that what you wanted?
4: Yep.
0: All right.
4: Yep.
0: Number one, I'll Take You There.
4: Staples Singers.
0: Yeah. Number two, Oh Girl.
4: Shy Lights.
0: Yeah. Number three, First Time Ever I Saw Your Face.
4: Roberta Flack.
0: And number four, Candyman.
4: Sammy Davis Jr.
0: Yes, afraid so. Number five, Sylvia's Mother.
4: Dr. Hook.
0: Yes, the lead singer of which just passed away. And it was not Ray Sawyer.
4: Yeah, I heard that.
0: Yeah, it wasn't Ray Sawyer. He died a while ago, but he didn't sing lead. Yeah, I thought the guy had an interesting voice. But when they decided to adopt adult contemporary, they lost me. But some of that... some of that early stuff I liked. Okay, number six, Morning Has Broken.
4: Oh, Cat Stevens.
0: Yeah, right, Break This. Number seven, Tumbling Dice.
4: Stones.
0: Yep, number eight, Nice to Be With You. Oh, God.
4: Gallery.
0: Yeah, on the Sussex label. Ugh. Number nine, yet another version of Hot Rod Lincoln.
4: Oh, Commander Cody.
0: Yep. And number 10, Look What You've Done For Me.
4: Oh.
0: So I'll tell you the label and then you'll get it. If I give you the label, you will get it. It was on the High label.
4: Oh, I know that I know this, too.
0: Well, I'm going to give you time to think about it. Don't go away. Stay right where you are.
4: Okay.
0: And, maybe we'll even play a little of it. We'll have another Bumper Stumper coming up. We'll also have more of your guesses and another hour and a half of Monday Night Trivia after the news on WGN Radio.

0: WGN Radio. I'm Raleigh James. Anyone who calls themselves a doo-wop fan knows that song. So 1956 on Money, another one of John Dolphin's labels. Who were they? Well, they have in common with everybody else who played. 888-876-5593. Now we're talking to Gary. And yeah. Gary's still with us. And have you thought about who it is?
1: Al Green.
0: Yes, absolutely. Good. I don't even have to play it.
1: All right. And they played him in my market, too. So, you know, it's...
0: Yeah. I knew you could do it. All right. So, and you did it. So that was that was all 10 of them. So let's see how far you get. All right. We have number 11. Last night, I didn't get to sleep at all.
1: The Fifth Dimension.
0: Number 12, Song Sung Blue.
1: Neil Diamond.
0: Exactly. Number 13, Little Bitty Pretty One.
1: The Jackson 5.
0: Yep, afraid so. Why'd they ruin a good song? All right, number 14.
1: I don't know.
0: Walking in the Rain with the One I Love.
1: Oh, Walking in the Rain. I know that song, too.
0: Yeah, it was on Uni.
1: It's not Love Unlimited.
0: Yes, it is.
1: Oh, it is.
0: Yes, okay. It is.
1: All right.
0: All right, number 15.
1: All right.
0: It's Gonna Take Some Time. Ugh.
1: I know it. And
0: yeah, they'd say it's going to take
1: Carpenters.
0: Some time. Yes, right, exactly. Number 16, Diary.
1: Bread.
0: You picked this week? Number 17, Out of Space.
1: Billy Preston. Well, the week I got out of high school.
0: So, I see. Yeah, yeah, right. Number 18, I Saw the Light.
1: Todd Rundgren.
0: Right. 19, Troglodyte.
1: Jimmy Casterbox.
0: Yes, absolutely. Number 20.
1: I love that song.
0: I do too. Her name is Bertha. Bertha Butt, one of the Butt sisters.
1: Butt sisters, yeah.
0: Number 20, I Gotcha. Uh-huh. Huh?
1: Joe Tag.
0: Yes. Number 21, Betcha by Golly Wow.
1: Stylistic.
0: Yep. Number 22, Me and Julio Down by the Schoolyard.
1: Paul Simon,
0: yes.
1: I think.
0: Yes. Number 23, God help us, Amazing Grace.
1: Judy Collins.
0: No, it's if you can name this, I will be more than impressed because I couldn't do this in my life depended on it.
1: Oh.
0: I'd call it a group.
1: Is that that bagpipe thing?
0: There is pipes, yes, and?
1: Yeah. I think I blocked it out.
0: this is totally to your credit, yes. Pipes and drums and the military band of the Royal Scott Dragon.
1: Yeah.
0: Guards.
1: Yeah, I do remember it now that you mentioned it.
0: I would never know that.
1: Thought of it.
0: No, that's 11 words in search of a name. No.
1: Yeah.
0: Well, very good. You did very well. And, yes.
1: I don't feel too bad about not knowing that.
0: No. I do think it's to your credit. It's a little suspect you knew a few of the others, too, but that's all right. We'll let it pass. And, yes, John said that he got all your info, so I look forward to talking tomorrow night.
1: Okay, great.
0: Okay, thanks. Appreciate it. So there you have it. Let's see. We'll release Gary's line here and leave one line available for you if you want it, 888-876-5593. And, yes, I threw out a trivia question. Don't you know? And that is, in 1970, only 17% of newly built single-family homes had this. By comparison, more than half of them have it today. All right, so what is it? Isaac on the South Side, going to take a guess. What do you think, Isaac?
2: Okay, at the time, I didn't hear the 1970 part to it. I thought maybe they were putting boilers in and now they're putting furnaces in.
0: Nope.
2: What about... Oh shoot! I forgot my other one. Wait, did you give us like the area of the house, or would that be too?
0: No, I can't give you hints. And this, there was no way to give you a hint about this.
2: No way to give us a hint. Would it be something? Okay, wait. Can I ask a question?
0: Yeah.
2: Okay. Would it be something that a professional would, you know, deal with, or something that the homeowner themselves would deal with?
0: Both.
2: Both. Oh, Lord. Okay. I said a furnace. I said What's the thing that goes over the oven? Like the
0: hood?
2: Fan that goes over the oven?
0: An oven hood? No, nope, nope.
2: Yeah, yeah, yeah.
0: An exhaust fan? Nope, nope, none of that.
2: An exhaust fan, yeah.
0: Nope, nope, nope.
2: Something like a screen door?
0: Nope.
2: No, they had those in the 70s. Okay, I'm too far back. All right, if I think of something else, I'll call.
0: And later. I'll count on it. Thanks, I appreciate it.
2: Thank you.
0: All right, so 888-876-5593 as we release Isaac's line right now and leave one available for you. And let's see, what are we going to do? Are we going to do more charts or we're going to do Lost in Space trivia? All right, why not? Man from Uncle trivia. All right, John from Covington's been hanging on a while. Hey, John, how are you? John left us. John from Covington left us. And he definitely would have known the Dave Concepcion answer. But all right, if John calls back, we'll get him some Man from Uncle trivia. But we'll do a little 5x5, Scott in Batavia. All right, Scott, welcome back to WGN Radio.
3: Hey, I got some guesses on your
0: your
3: question, too, since when I first called, you said you had all the lines open. So that was 45 minutes ago. So
0: right.
3: Anyway, a steam shower?
0: Nope.
3: Kitchen island?
0: Nope.
3: Heated bathroom floor?
0: No. Oh, how I wish.
3: Walk closet?
0: Nope.
3: Central air?
0: Nope.
3: Okay, I give up on that. Let's do the 5x5.
0: Okay. What is the only X-rated movie to win Best Picture?
3: Oh, it was Deep Throat? No, Last Tango in Paris.
0: No. Midnight Cowboy.
3: Okay.
0: But yeah, Deep Throat, I could just see Linda Lovelace accepting the award. Okay, we'll move right on. Who is the Mistress of the Dark? Yes, we are talking horror show hosts.
3: Oh, I know. And, I can see her.
0: You're right. Oh, absolutely.
3: Like in black.
0: Yeah, the whole, all that eye makeup and that long hair. Yes, uh-huh. And
3: Ivana or something.
0: No, she shares a name with a hit record.
3: Elvira.
0: Yes, absolutely. What was the first Western television show in the United States?
3: First Western.
0: Yeah, first.
3: Probably before my time, but I go with Gunsmoke.
0: Hop Along, Cassidy. All right, we'll talk to you next week.
3: All right. Thanks.
0: Okay, thanks. Appreciate it. So, yes, Hop Along, Cassidy. I know. It's almost a trick question. But I thank Lisa and Laura for all these questions. It makes my show easier to do. You wouldn't believe how long it takes me to come up with these 11 bumper stumpers, by the way. That's the bulk of my day. I started at 3 this afternoon. And, of course, you know, the first 2 hours are finding a theme. And, you know, that I haven't lately used, that type thing. And this is a tight theme. This is, there is no doubt that these records, these songs, all have this in common. Absolutely no doubt. I'm proud of my theme. And probably of the fact that you've never heard any of the records. But if you're a big doo-wop fan, you certainly heard the last one. All right, so we have another one coming up this hour, too, in a few more minutes. But right now, I do believe we've got... Cindy and Aurora wants to call back and take a guess. I can't wait to hear this. All right, Cindy, what is it?
4: Okay, I have a couple guesses. One could be good. But anyhow, glass shower door.
0: Next.
4: A chandelier.
0: Next.
4: In the dining room.
0: Next.
4: A sprinkler system outside.
0: Nope.
4: That's all I got.
0: All right.
4: I can't think of.
0: Well, if you do, you call me back. Thanks. Appreciate it. All right. So, yes, we'll eventually run out of everything that is in every house. But no. And as far as it goes, no one's been close. So shall we do a little charts before we hear our final bumper for the hour? All right, Mark and Aurora, welcome back to WGN Radio.
5: Yeah, I believe, according to Casey Kasem, that bagpipe band was the Royal Scots Dragoon.
0: Okay, they're fine with me. I don't know. I don't want to know them as long as I live. All right, so
5: I always liked that song, yeah. Believe it or not.
0: I think it's to Gary's credit that he didn't know. And to his to his discredit that he almost remembered. I, however, plead total ignorance, and I'm proud of it. All right, so...
5: I was always happy with that song.
0: Well, that's... Obviously, somebody was. It got airplay.
5: Yeah.
0: Right. I don't think money changed hands, but you never know. All right, so now...
5: And what's interesting is that during that same summer in the Buffalo area, After the Gold Rush by Prelude got airplay, and in the rest of the country it didn't get airplay till fall of 1974.
0: Nothing like distribution. All right, so
5: yeah,
0: we're going
5: breakout market.
0: Going to do it well. It also depends how the record is distributed. But anyway,
5: this week in 76.
0: This week in 76, number one, Love Hangover.
5: I know I've heard of this song, and I probably would recognize it. Why don't you play it?
0: Yeah, I'm going to have to, I'm afraid. I was hoping we could do without it, but we will play it.
5: Oh, dear.
0: Yeah,
5: I'm really torturing you tonight, aren't I?
0: You're not making me play the Dragoon thing, so let's see.
5: Yeah.
0: Wrong artist for that. That's interesting. Yeah, here we go. Okay. Here it is, and apparently the Fifth Dimension covered it. I didn't know that, but here is the original. Here is the big number 111 of this week in 1976.
5: Oh, Diana Ross.
0: Absolutely. I see. She just sighs and you know it. Not sure what that says. Number two. Oh, God, it goes from bad to much worse. Number two, Silly Love Songs.
5: Yeah, this is one of the songs that makes me believe that Paul McCartney's engines often run on previous popularity. But McCartney and Wings.
0: Wings, yes, Wings, exactly. I was thinking you were going to say, this is the song that makes me vomit. And I said, yeah, me too. All right, number three. Get Up and Boogie.
5: Get up and boogie. Quicksilver Convention Service? Yeah.
0: Well, you got silver right, so keep it. No, and Quicksilver Messenger
5: Just the
0: Service.
5: Silvers?
0: No, not the Silvers and not Quicksilver Messenger Service. Yeah, they did it right after Dino's song, but hilarious. No, come on, you can do it. Silver is in the group name.
5: Quicksilver.
0: No. Oh, well, we determined it wasn't Quicksilver anything. But when you said Quicksilver, you got another word in there that would go with this.
5: Yeah, I'll kick myself when you tell me.
0: No, you've already said it. You've got silver, and you've mentioned the second word, just not in context.
5: Yeah.
0: So, of course, Get Up and Boogie was big enough, but I'll give you their big hit. Maybe that'll help. Yeah, or not.
5: Yeah.
0: And that would be Fly, Robin, Fly.
5: And I know who did both of them. I'm blanking on the name.
0: Oh,
5: the
0: no,
5: Silvers?
0: And you said it. All right, the Silver Convention.
5: Silver Convention?
0: Silver Convention.
5: Silver Convention.
0: Yeah. We'll give you half credit for that.
5: Okay, got it.
0: Well, you won't need it, I'm sure. We'll leave it right there, and we'll pick it up with another six horrible records coming up in moments right here on WGN Radio.

0: Radio, I'm Raleigh James. I mentioned one of the songs I played earlier, probably Nip Sip took some inspiration. They might have taken some inspiration from this as well, and that was a good 4 years earlier, 1951, on the Fidelity label, and that would be Wine, W-I-N-E, Wine. All right, so who is that? Now we'll finish Mark and Aurora's charts. We're back. All right, and we left you, I believe, we left you with the Silver Convention. So we'll move right over to...
1: I was thinking of Quicksilver Messenger Service, Fresh Air.
0: Yeah, I knew you were thinking of, that's what I said. What I said it's not Quicksilver Messenger Service or anybody like that.
1: Convention,
0: Can you even imagine Quicksilver Messenger Service doing Get Up and Boogie? All right.
1: No.
0: Yeah, right. No. Like I said, yes, right after Dino's song. All right, so now, number four, Misty Blue.
1: Oh, boy. We can play that one.
0: Oh, do I have to? All right, it's not a bad song, actually, because I think it was on Malico, if I remember right. But let me look here for it. And I'm sure I put it on this computer because I actually kind of like it. Just got to play. Just got to know how to spell Misty. Okay, and then it'll come up. Amazing how that works. So, yes. Yes, exactly. All right, and I probably put it on.
1: Misty Blue.
0: Yeah, Misty Blue, female artist. And absolutely.
1: Yes.
0: And let's see if we can do this here. I'm not coming up with it. That's really, I got to look at it by the artist, I think, because the versions I'm coming up with the same title, different song. All right, let's do it by the artist. Because I can't believe I don't have this. I do. Okay, good. I have redeemed myself. As I was saying, kind of like it. All right, so here it is. Well, maybe. Let's see.

0: get you.
1: Dorothy Moore. All right.
2: Okay, so, no, I definitely didn't know that one.
1: Yeah, number four. Number five, Happy Days. Yes, from the TV show.
2: Yeah, I know it's the name of a duo.
1: Yes, you're right.
2: But they're not coming to mind.
1: All right, that'll be Pratt and McLean.
2: Okay.
1: All right. Now, number six, Shannon.
2: Oh, boy, I'm not doing very well tonight.
1: Well, I thought it was a lousy year myself, but okay. But Shannon.
2: You want to play it?
1: I think it was one of the Beach Boys' dogs or something like that. God knows the record was a dog. Record was an absolute dog, but let's see if we can do this. And this is one of those times when I'm sorry the news isn't right here. All right, so let's see. All right, Shannon. All right, and yeah. All right, I'm sure I got it. I think I have it. You know, these are ones where it's like, exactly why did I put that on this computer? Because someone like you would have asked. All right. So here we go. And it's definitely, it's male vocal. It's definitely a medley of his hit.
2: Oh.
1: Yeah.

0: on the Life Song label. Name me a good song on Life Song and you're doing better than men.
1: No.
0: Yes, that would be Henry Gross doing...
1: Oh, yeah, I just heard that a few weeks ago on Casey. Well, too bad.
0: Yeah, wasn't that forgettable? All right, so you'll know the next one. Did you get three wrong yet? I don't know. I guess you did. I think we're out of Dodge now. Yeah,
1: yeah.
0: All right. Well, good to talk to you. That's amazing. You normally ace these, so I would say never pick 1976 again.
1: Well, I might do better in the summer, but by the time we get to the summer, I'll be doing other things.
0: Well, you can pick any week. Wait a minute. It doesn't have to be the summer. You can pick any week you want. It doesn't have to be this week. You know that.
1: Oh, yeah, I know.
0: Yeah, all right. So, all right. We'll talk to you later.
1: I've just gone along with the present week so far.
0: Yeah.
1: Bye.
0: Okay, right. Yeah, but any week, any year, whatever you want, we'll do the top 10. And we do them from Billboard or we do them from Cashbox, just depending on how I feel at that moment. No rhyme or reason, except Cashbox usually was not quite as racist. But even so. All right, now we will, I'm saving Stan. Going to play another bumper. He'll know it, too. I'm sure he knows all of them. And I'm sure you know none of them. Maybe he knows what they have in common. I think it's 50-50 on that. I think it's 100% he knows them all, but I think it's 50-50 that he got the theme. We'll find out. And we're going to do New York radio in the 1960s with Andy in Los Angeles next hour. We're going to do lyrics with Dave on the North Side in 1979. I already picked it out. Eric in Minneapolis, Lost in Space, and Beth in Racine. Oh, she's got some guesses on my trivia question. Don't forget my trivia question. 1970, only 17% of newly built single-family homes had this. Now, today, more than 50% have it. Have what? 888-876-5593-8888 Raleigh on WGN Radio.

0: 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I'm Raleigh James. So there you go. That would be a 1959 on Class. Who is it? 888-876-5593. 8888 Raleigh. Well, it's time to talk bumpers. And as I say, I knew that Stan would know them all. So Stan, let's get the magic twanger out here. Welcome back to WGN Radio.
1: Oh, hi, Raleigh.
0: Hi. Well, I expect you to know them all.
1: I know some of these.
0: Oh, I think you know them all. All right, what do you got?
1: Well, the first one was Crazy.
0: Yes.
1: The flip side of Buzz, Buzz, Buzz.
0: Correct.
1: By the Hollywood Flames.
0: Absolutely, on the Ebb label, yes, 1957.
1: And second one, don't believe this, but I've got this record, the second one.
0: I do believe it.
1: Go and Get Some More.
0: Yeah.
1: By the Question Marks.
0: Yes.
1: Swing Time.
0: Yes, absolutely.
1: And the flip side is Another Soldier Gone.
0: Yes. Kind of a ballad, yes. I wasn't going to play that. All right.
1: No, I like your side better.
0: Yeah, right.
1: The side you played, I like it better, yeah.
0: Okay,
1: but
0: next.
1: I think the other side was Push, though.
0: Oh, you're right. Absolutely, that was the A side.
1: Yeah. And then Wagon Wheels by the original Turks on Cash.
0: Yes, absolutely. Then?
1: And another one I've got, you Ain't Saying Nothing by the Satellites.
0: Yes.
1: Which is a flip of Heavenly Angel on
0: Yes,
1: Class.
0: Yes, yes, 1958, yes.
1: And the other one with on Decca, that kind of threw me.
0: Yeah.
1: Because I was looking at all the Dolphin labels and... That one I'm going to skip.
0: It's not about the labels, but okay. Yeah, and that was kind of an outlier to me, too. But when I looked for the commonality, they swore it was there. So, you know, I don't know whether to agree or not.
1: Well, I'm a Fool. It's done by the Turks on
0: yes,
1: Money.
0: Yes, of course it is. And Wine?
1: Four Flames. Hollywood Four Flames or Four Flames on Fidelity.
0: Yep, 1951. And the thing I just played.
1: Well, that's a single artist.
0: Actually, no. I'm not interested in the single artist. I'm interested in the group because it's someone
1: the group.
0: And the.
1: Oh, yeah, it was a group. I didn't hear a group behind there, but
0: yeah, no, absolutely. There's a group behind it, but
1: maybe I wasn't listening.
0: And the artist,
1: well, anyway,
0: you absolutely know.
1: I think all these groups here have similar or the same members in and out of different groups.
0: That's really close. Can you do better?
1: Let's see. can I do better?
0: Yeah.
1: They all have the same members. Let's see. Now and then going in and out, same members. Rotated the same members.
0: Well, if we start with the Hollywood Flames, let's go from there.
1: Right. Gaynell Hodge and Bobby Day and David Ford.
0: You're close enough, actually, but actually everything I'm playing are basically the Hollywood Flames under different names, but same makeup, exactly. And
1: all the same group,
0: Yeah, they are with different names.
1: Different members in and out. Yeah,
0: and actually not too many different members. I mean, you're right, Gaynell Hodge won in all of them, but when you start to get to Robert Byrd, Bobby Day, if you will, or Earl Nelson, well, you're getting into there in every one of these, you know, pretty much.
1: Yeah.
0: And and the one you didn't know, I'll tell you, because no one else is going to know either, the Decca record, that was the Tangiers doing Remember Me. And
1: That was a nice song. There's a Tangiers on Class, I think I have.
0: Well, probably the exact same group, because if it's on Class, you know it's the same people. But this one came out on Decca, and yeah, I've got three more. The next one has that Japanese title, and I'll try to pronounce it, and if Nieto is listening, he'll tell me if I'm right or not, but it's like Gomen Nasai. And if you've never heard it, it's coming up. And
1: I'm going to try to, I'll try to hear it out.
0: Yeah, Gomen
1: Nasai. I might have it on an album.
0: Yeah, well, I wouldn't be surprised. Or some of those CDs that have everything. These are the 45s, but I'm sure, and in a couple cases, 78s. But I'm sure that this stuff is all on CD now. There's just no way it's not.
1: Okay, and I was going to tell you, I could help Gary out on some Detroit radio.
0: Oh, good. Well, then
1: I grew up with it.
0: Good. Seriously, I'm going to open the show talking about Detroit radio, and I want you to call because you will help me out too. Because I wasn't there, not often, in and out, but you were flat out there. So you're going to remember a lot more than me.
1: Okay.
0: All right, thanks. Appreciate it.
1: I'll talk to you tomorrow.
0: Okay, good. Okay, bye. All right.
1: Okay,
0: so
1: bye-bye.
0: It'll be fun. Yeah, some of them for less than a year. Oh, man, I'll tell you what. So that will be fun. So that's it. They're all the Hollywood Flames under different names. You knew that. No, you didn't, but Stan did. All right, so that's it. And we say goodbye to Stan, and who we add to his stash because he knows this stuff. And I think the other night we actually played like all 60s or whatever, and I thought, we got to get Stan back to his doo-wop here. Yeah. All right, so Andy in Los Angeles is back with us on WGN Radio.
2: Good evening.
0: How are you?
2: All right, how are you?
0: I can't complain. And I thought of a question for you. I thought about this earlier in the week, and I thought, oh, man, this is the question.
2: Oh, then it's going to be hard. But go ahead.
0: No, it's actually not. For a big radio fan, it will not be. You remember when WABC went top 40, Mike Joseph Consulting, and you remember probably that there were two shows that they couldn't get rid of for a while. And one of them, of course, was
2: Don McNeil.
0: That's right. I was going to say, one of them is Don McNeil's Breakfast Club. What was the other one?
2: Well, there was a newscast, too.
0: But forget about that. It was a whole show.
2: Forget about the newscast?
0: Yeah, whole show.
2: A whole show.
0: Yeah.
2: And it was weekly or was it?
0: No, it was nightly. It was like the Breakfast Club. They were stuck with it.
2: I probably do know that.
0: Yeah, you should.
2: This
0: is actually a show. It was brokered. Guy bought the time. But it had been on WMGM. Opposite Barry Gray on WMCA in the latter 50s.
2: Uh-huh.
0: It had been at a couple others as well, but...
2: The Happens Exchange, it wasn't, right?
0: Yes, absolutely.
2: I wasn't sure if they were on if they were on NBC or not. But
0: no, they were actually Exchange. Midnight to 2 on MGM, and then they went to WABC, and they were stuck with them. And when they came, he was on INS before that. When Rosen, and you know who the host is, right? You know it's the Happiness Exchange. Joe Rosenfeld. When he bought the time on WINS, that's when Rick Sklar was in the promotions department in 1954. But, of course, when WABC started, Rick Sklar was not the PD. That's why it sounded good. All right, who said that?
2: Right.
0: All right, so anyway, yeah, but that was it. Yes, Joe Rosenfeld's Happiness Exchange.
2: Yeah, I remember that show.
0: Yeah, and God knows.
2: I never quite understand it.
0: Yeah, well, it was one of those desperate and dateless things. You got people together and that kind of stuff. And
2: they ask for like charity for people. Or
0: yeah,
2: or
0: all of that. Yes, it was somewhere between desperate and dateless and Queen for a Day. And there's actually air checks of this thing, and you can find, and there's a theme song and everything. Oh my God.
2: I read somewhere, and I could be wrong, but I think I read somewhere he was in prison or something later on.
0: I think so too. Yes. Well, come on.
2: Something I read about that.
0: Yeah, he's a guy who's buying the time. What do you expect as far as that?
2: Yeah.
0: And it was so funny because he was big Joe Rosenfeld, and he wasn't big at all. He was about five feet tall with lifts. You know, he's a very short
2: and
0: guy.
2: And he was on the whole network or just WABC?
0: No, just WABC. And problem is that he was originally in New Orleans on WNOE, but when he would buy the time, like I say, on INS and then on MGM and then on ABC, that was a contract that ran through 1961. And then when he, obviously, the minute they could get rid of him, they did. And then he went to HBI in Newark. But it was, I'll never forget Mike Joseph. I love him and he's long gone, but in any event, man, he was fit to be tied. There's gotta be a way to get rid of this guy.
2: The same thing with McNeil. They couldn't get rid of him.
0: Well, yeah, but that was network. He knew that going in. You know, had the same problem. And, of course, as you know, ABC is credited for the first all-talk stations in L.A. and San Francisco. But that's only because they not only had to do the ABC radio networks, but they also had to do... Remember, they had bought the Intermountain Network, and they called it ABC West. They had to do those, too.
2: Uh-huh.
0: And so more music would have been about 8 minutes of music an hour. So they decided they'd just fill with talk. And so they weren't geniuses of talk radio. They just were pragmatic.
2: Right.
0: People would call into Rosenfeld with bleeding ulcers on the air. You know,
2: I remember that.
0: Yeah, right.
2: Yeah, I remember that.
0: And he had regulars.
2: I had a question for you.
0: Yes.
2: If you don't mind.
0: Yes.
2: And your, I know your book is on your website.
0: Well, there's a link to it.
2: Is there any audio version of it?
0: No, and you know what? It's because I'm not good at that. I wish that I was. Right. I sat down to try to read it once, and I realized the voiceover community is safe from me, and so I didn't try.
2: It really is, sounds like a good book, and I have trouble reading. So
0: do you have anything like Windows Eyes or something that'll read it for you?
2: I don't know how to use that stuff because I'm not blind. It's just that I have very poor sight.
0: Yeah, I know.
2: So
0: you
2: sometimes can read, but that's
0: you might want to consider some of the freebies that will read for you because you know even though you can read and you don't want to read, let something read for you.
2: You have something you recommend, a particular software you recommend?
0: You know, I would leave that to everybody else because I don't have to use it. But tomorrow night, I'll ask. I know Gary will be calling, and he's got choices. I know Fran has choices and a lot of others. So let's kind of get a consensus to what's in. Because the big thing is not only is it good, but is it also easy to install and use, you know?
2: What
0: kind of computer do you have?
2: Because I do listen to books on tape. I use my phone, my PC, Android.
0: Okay.
2: So I listen to books on the line, so I could do it.
0: Android or Windows is what you need, right?
2: Yeah. Okay. Yeah, I have Android, yeah.
0: Okay, Android for the phone, yeah.
2: Yeah, very cool.
0: Okay, we'll look for it, yeah. All right. Well, glad to...
2: I won again.
0: Congrats. Yes, you absolutely did, so hang on. Don't go away. We'll add to your stash.
2: Thank you.
0: Eventually you get it. Don't go away. All right.
2: So, all right, bye.
0: Yeah, always good to talk to Andy. Yes, Joe Rosenfeld's Happiness Exchange, and I know there are air checks of that online, and I would strongly advise you to check it out because it's a laugh a minute. And yeah, you thought the nightcaps were something. You haven't lived. And yes, I remember about Rosenfeld too. I'm trying to think of what it was, but yeah, he was just like he wasn't big. He was not necessarily the most respected of all of all broadcasters. All right, so we're going to do lyrics with Dave in the North Side here in a moment. Robert in LaGrange has some requests and some guesses. Ruth has some guesses. Beth has some guesses. We're going to get some guesses. All right, we can do that actually right after the next Bumper Stumper, which is coming up right after this on WGN Radio.

0: 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I'm Raleigh James. I don't know. There was a picture and all that, but yes, Gomen Nasai, whatever that is. And I'm sure Naoto might know. Well, if it's Japanese, maybe it's not. I defer to first-time callers, and Al is exactly that. And he is in Wauwatosa, Wisconsin. Welcome to WGN Radio.
1: Well, hey, good morning, good evening.
0: Thanks for calling.
1: So I have a suggestion or an answer, proposed answer for your question about what's built with houses now versus before.
0: Yes, 17% in 1970, over 50% now.
1: So my first question, my first answer would be a skylight.
0: Next.
1: On-demand water heater.
0: No. Yeah, tankless water heaters. They really are nice. Nope. You don't see enough of them.
1: Backup generator.
0: Nope. And we need more of those, too.
1: Oh, okay. Those are my best answers.
0: Those are all wonderful answers. None of them are right, but they're great answers.
1: Okay, thank you.
0: Call me again sometime. Thank you.
1: You all bet. Right, okay,
0: so,
1: bye.
0: Good to meet Al. All right. So, yes, yes, indeed. I'm trying to think about, I said I couldn't give you any hints. I'm trying to think about a hint that maybe I can give you. And actually, that would be that it's over 50% now, but I think the number was actually a little higher a few years ago. So if anything, it's gone down a little, but still 17% in 1970 and over half now, and maybe a little more than that fairly recently. All right, so I don't know if that's a hint or not. Yeah, I hesitate to give you hints because usually I send you down the path of no return. Eric in Minneapolis, welcome back to WGN Radio.
2: Yeah, hi, Raleigh. I'm just going to add some idle speculation once again. And I heard you speaking about Desperate and Dateless. I thought, wow, there's the title for my new autobiography.
0: No, that's what they used to call those matchup shows. But by the way, I'm glad you brought it up again because I looked up Joe Rosenfeld and I too thought he had a shady past, but apparently there is no evidence he ever was in prison or even arrested. All right, so Big Joe or Little Joe, depending, was not arrested. All right.
2: Hey, I saw in my episodes of Charlie's Angels today, they are doing the double back-to-back episodes from Vegas, and they had Dean Martin on that, was on that episode, showing his acting chops.
0: Good.
2: And they also had a guy named Scatman Crothers.
0: Oh, yeah. Well, of course. Big name.
2: Yeah. You know the Scatman?
0: Yeah, of course. I mean, that's a very well-known person.
2: Yeah, I mean, that guy was involved in a lot of stuff. Like, it's unbelievable.
0: Yeah.
2: He keeps popping up on different episodes of shows.
0: Well, yeah, like a Chico and the Man, he played the garbage man, things like that.
2: Yeah.
0: Yeah, he was born like in 1910. And so, hang on a minute. I guess it's time for the news. Stay right where you are.
2: Okay.
0: We'll pick it up right after this on WGN Radio.
3: Be 5 4 4 4 4 4 4 4 4 4 4 4 4 4 4 4 4 4 4 4 4 4 4 4 4 4 4 4 4 4 4 4 4 4 4 4 4 4 4 4 4 4 4 4 4 4 4 4 4 4 4 4 4 4 4 4 4 4 4 4 4 4 4 4 4 4 4 4 4 4 4 4 4 4 4 4 4 4 4 4 4 4 4 4 4 4 4 4 4 4 4 4 4 4 4 4 4 4 4 4 4 4 4 4 4 4 4 4 4 4 4 4 4 4 4 4 4 4 4 4 4 4 4 4 4 4 4 4 4 4 4 4 4 4 4 4 4 4 4 4 4 4 4 4 4 4 4 4 4 4 4 4 4 4 4 4 4 4 4 4 4 4 4 4 4 4 4 4 4 4 4 4 4 4 4 4 4 4 4 4 4 4 4 4 4 4

0: WGN Radio. I'm Raleigh James. Final half hour of Monday Night Trivia. And, I'll give you our question. It will become our straggler if you don't get it in the next 20 minutes or so. In 1970, only 17% of newly built single-family homes had this. Today, over half. Had what? All right, we get another first-time caller who we always defer to, and that would be Jerry, who is a first-time caller in Glenview. So we'll put Eric on hold. We'll get back to him, and we'll welcome Jerry. So, Jerry, thanks for calling WGN.
1: Hi. I have a couple of answers.
0: Okay.
1: One would be a sump pump.
0: Nope.
1: How about a microwave?
0: Nope.
1: Wow.
0: Nice guesses, but no.
1: Two-car garage.
0: Nope.
1: A sun deck on your house.
0: Nope.
1: Oh, my goodness. I don't even know. I would say a second bathroom in your home.
0: Nope. But think about it, because it'll probably be our straggler, and you can call us back next week with more guesses.
1: Okay. I will think about it.
0: All right. Thanks a lot.
1: Nice talking to you. Love
0: Likewise.
1: Your show.
0: Appreciate it. Good to have you calling. Thanks. All right. So how nice. And hopefully we will hear from Jerry again. Now, we go back to Eric. We're talking about Scatman Crothers, yes, who did all, including voice acting on the Globetrotters and much more. So are you still with us, Eric? I'm listening to myself. That is not good. So I'll just put Eric on hold because I know what I sound like, and he'll figure out how to turn off his radio. And I'll talk to Beth and Racine. Welcome back to WGN Radio. Beth, you still with us, Beth? No, Beth left the room. Well, I appreciate you trying, though. Now, let's see what we have with Robert in LaGrange. All right, Robert, what's up?
2: Okay. I have, I guess, for the question of the week. I just woke up when I heard it, so I'm not sure. Would that be central air conditioning?
0: No. What else you got?
2: No. Okay. That's it. Except I got a couple of requests.
0: Of course you do. All right. So.
2: Yeah. Okay. Searching by the Coasters.
0: All right.
2: Okay. And you'll have to help me with the artist on this one. I found love on a two-way street.
0: And lost it on a lonely highway, the Moments.

0: take some guesses. Ruth, what do you think?
1: Solar panels?
0: Nope. What else?
1: On the roof?
0: Nope.
1: Garbage disposal?
0: Nope.
1: Outdoor fireplace?
0: Nope.
1: Thermal windows?
0: Nope.
1: Storm door?
0: Nope.
1: Cast iron stove?
0: Nope.
1: Parquet flooring?
0: Nope.
1: Guest room?
0: Nope.
1: Fountain?
0: No.
1: A side-by-side refrigerator?
0: Nope.
1: All right. I guess that's it.
0: All right. Well, call me back next week. I appreciate it. All right. And who knows? Somebody might come up with it. But yeah, nobody's been close yet. Not at all. All right. So let's see what Annette in Carol Stream has to say for a bad self. Welcome back to WGN, Annette.
2: Thank you. I think people have guessed most of the things I was going to guess. How about an attached garage?
0: No.
2: No. A swimming pool in the backyard?
0: Nope.
2: No. A second or third story to the house?
0: Ah, now we've got something. You're absolutely right. It's a second story.
2: Really?
0: Yes, it is. 17% of the houses built in 1970 had a second floor. And today it's 52%. But as I said, I think that 52 is actually a little lower than it was 5-10 years ago. So, but even so, yes, a second floor, right? Only 17% had one. So you are a winner. Now, of course, the prize is worthless.
2: Cool.
0: It takes forever to get it. So you mostly did it for the fun of it. But eventually you get you get something nice. You get, I love the certificate. They're fun. The rest of the stuff you get like a CD or a DVD or a 45 RPM or a tabloid, something utterly useless. But hang on. Don't go away. All right.
2: Okay, thank you.
0: Good deal. So, I just want to make sure that nobody is excited about these prizes because there is utterly nothing exciting about these prizes, except, you know, the certificate's fun. And maybe I'll even find a way to add new wording. All right, so Naoto called back. All right, so was it Japanese?
3: Yeah, it was Japanese, and you pronounced it correctly. So, you know, but I haven't heard the song before.
0: Well, what does it mean?
3: It's like, I'm sorry, basically.
0: Oh,
3: you know.
0: All right. Well, good. Yeah, well, no one in their right mind probably should hear it. It's on the label, it says it's by the Jets from 1953, and it was on the 7-Eleven label, but so it was a 78 RPM, you know, shellac, but it actually was the Hollywood Flames.
3: I have to, you know this song. Yeah. My friends, you know.
0: Yeah, absolutely.
3: So very interesting.
0: Okay.
3: Yeah.
0: Well,
3: so
0: good.
3: Thank you.
0: Thank you. Thanks for calling back, Naoto. Appreciate it.
3: Yeah.
0: All right.
3: Yep.
0: Good deal. So how about that? And that's the Jets. Now, let's see. I've got another question, but, you know, it's so late in the game that I may hang it up until next week. Well, we'll have a question afresh. So as far as that goes, I've got one more bumper stumper. And by the way, since basically no one other than Stan would get any of those, the last one was the Satellites, Bobby Day and the Satellites. Yeah. And we also did the Satellites, You Ain't Saying Nothing, but Bobby Day. And of course, that was Unclassed, 1959. So the next one, and you won't get this either. But, well, I don't know. I shouldn't second guess you. Maybe you will. It's our final, and it comes up right after this on WGN Radio.

0: WGN Radio. I'm Raleigh James. Okay, so who are they? There you have it. That'll be your last bumper. All right, so let's see what we're doing here in the waning moments. Eric did call back. We'll see if he is there. So, Eric, have you returned?
1: Yes, I'm here. And right. I'm telling you, Raleigh, if I didn't have bad luck, I wouldn't have any luck at all. Because that was going to be my second guess. In fact, I was saying it when you came back to me before, but you couldn't hear me, but I couldn't hear you. Uh-huh. And just for a moment, and then everything went into cyberspace, and it was like, poof, it was gone. And then, but I was going to guess a guest room,
0: yeah,
1: or like a guest house, like an O.J. Simpson kind of thing with, you know.
0: Can you imagine, can you imagine 52% of homes being built with that?
1: Well, like a little guest room or guest house.
0: Yeah,
1: like,
0: Well, anyway.
1: What was the guy that was living in that? No, James.
0: Cato Kalin.
1: Cato Kalin.
0: Yeah.
1: Like a little Cato guest house.
0: Yeah.
1: I was going to get that, and then my second one was going to be an extra upstairs or like a second level, because I was thinking, because you were telling about the time differences and everything, I thought, you know, a lot more kids from families are not leaving the nest. And so they're kind of like have an extra space, or they're bringing in like grandparents to live with the parents and stuff like that kind of thing. So they need extra room. So I had real logic going on there.
0: Well, all right. Well, thank God the prizes are worthless, so you didn't miss out on anything. Now,
1: I've got more than I can use probably in prizes. By the time they show up,
0: right, and you won't want any of them. But all right,
1: it'll be a shrine to your show.
0: Oh, great! So now we want to do a Lost in Space trivia, right?
1: The original TV series, yep, from the 60s.
0: Who played the voice of the robot?
1: Oh God, you're gonna stump me already.
0: He did the. Did the opening narration.
1: Yeah. I've seen his name. I have no way I can recall it right now.
0: Very famous voice actor for people who like, you know, voiceovers. He was big in voiceover community.
1: Yeah. See, I'm not as well versed in that show. I watch it, but that is like a little, I mean, that's a kind of a basic thing. Like I said, I have a book about the show, but I can't think of his name. Because I thought you were going to ask me the name of somebody like, one of the characters, what's their real name, you know, that played the character.
0: Yeah.
1: And I was trying to, like, frame it in my mind and kind of compartmentalize, because I was trying to predict, like, what's she going to come out of the box with? But, no, you got me on that one. I can't think of it. I mean, if I heard the name, I might not even remember it.
0: His name was Dick Tufeld.
1: No, I wouldn't have remembered it.
0: Yeah, T-U-F-E-L-D.
1: And I'm not even sure I knew that.
0: Yeah.
1: Yeah, I'm not even sure I knew that.
0: Yeah, well, very, very famous voice. Did a lot of commercial work.
1: What else? What other kind of examples did he do?
0: Like, well, he played a robot in the Simpsons as well. But he was in a number of things on the air. But as I say, his big thing, as far as I'm concerned, was the vast amount of television commercials and voiceover work. He was the opening narrator for Spider-Woman, that television show, and he 13 episodes as the opening narrator for the Fantastic Four. You know, he was the announcer for the Julie Andrews show, the announcer for Peyton Place. In fact, for Peyton Place, that was over 500 episodes. So I played a robot in a lot of places. But as I say, it's the stuff you would never know because of it's not a television show, the commercial stuff that this guy made a hell of a living doing voiceover. I had friends who would audition against him, and very often Dick would wind up with the role.
1: Was he actually in the robot? Costume?
0: No, he's just a voice.
1: Okay, but wasn't there somebody actually in the robot costume?
0: Don't mistake me for someone who owns a television. All right. So the only reason I own a television now is I don't. There are many in the house. They're John's. I'm not a TV person. I'm all audio.
1: Well, let me ask you this, and even though it's kind of TV, but not really TV. But so on that Charlie's Angels, you know, their cars. They had some cars that I really liked, even though they were kind of like considered kind of like girls type of cars. I actually liked, they had the Ford, you remember the Ford Mustang 2?
0: Yeah, well, yeah, the Cobra 2.
1: Cobra, Cobra.
0: Yeah.
1: And then your other car, believe it or not, was an hatchback orange and white Pinto.
0: There was also a Gia, a Mustang Gia, but that Pinto, it was a runabout. So I've seen the stills.
1: Yeah, it was a hatchback. It was like orange bottom, white on top.
0: Yeah, it was It was an orange car, absolutely, and the model was called the Pinto Runabout.
1: Runabout, okay, yeah. And that was one. The thing about the Pinto, wasn't that the one that had the dangerous? If you got hit in the rear.
0: No. That you're talking about dangerous at any speed. That was actually the Corvair. The Chevy Corvair, dangerous at any speed. That's what guy made his name for that.
1: I remember the Corvair, but I thought there was some big incident in the 70s on recall for the Pinto, because if you got somebody hit you from behind, you know, the gas tank location, and it, you know, they were having fire.
0: Yeah, that was true for the Corvair as well. Nader, Ralph Nader, made his name on unsafe at any speed. But let's see. I'll look it up. Sound if the gas tank was in the rear, there are problems. Yeah.
1: Yeah. No, I think there was some big issues, like, you know, that they got recalled.
0: Okay, 1978, 1.5 million Pintos, design flaw where the rear-mounted gas tank was susceptible to rupturing and catching fire during a rear-end collision. So they resolved it by installing a protective steel shield and reinforced components. Yeah, sell the car. The problem is that car was rushed to market. You know, you started to have, we're talking in the latter 70s, you started to have a lot of really small, really cheap foreign imports. And so to maximize the trunk space, they thought, well, let's just put it behind the rear axle. And that left little space between the tank and the rear bumper, obviously. And so crash tests, more than real world situations, showed the problem. The problem was that the impact could be 20 miles an hour or less, and it would still catch on fire because the tank would rupture and the filter neck would break off, and that was it. So it became, if you're going to law school, it comes up in business ethics classes and stuff, because there's product liability, because Ford engineers knew it beforehand, and there was a cost-benefit analysis, and they discovered it would have cost $11 per car.
1: Oh, wow.
0: Yeah, not a whole lot. So anyway, that was the deal, mounting public pressure and then the thing. So that was it.
1: Well, Scatman in the episode today had a black and white tuxedo cat that was, he was carrying around in the casino and all around and everything. And it reminded me of my tuxedo cat and everything. Yeah. And he was really, the cat was just acting so well.
0: Yeah, good. I'm sure Scatman was as well, who was in literally hundreds of things. And I always liked him. Okay, we will talk to you later.
1: All right. If you can find a song by him, play that.
0: All right. It's very different. And okay, I will. I'll look for something that I like. Don't go away. Go away.
1: Good.
0: But I'll do this week, I promise. Let me write that down. Scatman Crothers. All right. That really put me. We played Rosie in, it was a made-for-TV movie that I think Vegas was based on later. And it was High Roller. Yeah. And I saw clips of that once and thought he did a really nice job. Dave on the north side wants his lyrics. All right, Dave, we have a few minutes for you. How are you?
2: I'm okay.
0: All right, good deal. So you will get this. She had a place in his life. He never made her think twice. As he rises to her apology, anybody else would surely know.
2: I recognize that line a little bit. Any chance I can hear him singing it?
0: Well, Michael McDonald is singing lead. Actually, on the original record, it was an album cut by Kenny Loggins, but that was a year earlier. But the hit, Michael McDonald is singing lead. It was a great record. I thought, anyway, that was my humble opinion of it. But let's see if I can. Oh, I'm getting the beach ball of death. I know I've got to replace this computer, and I'm probably really flirting with danger not doing that, like, immediately. One night on the air, it's just going to completely implode, and that'll be it. But I'm trying to. The answer is maybe not. Not on this computer, not tonight. Sorry about that. So, yes, no wise man has the power to reason away what seems to be. Yes, I'll give you the opening line, and that should give it to you. He came from somewhere back in her long ago. The sentimental fool don't see, trying hard to recreate what has yet to be created.
2: I know this tune, I just can't think of the name of it.
0: Oh, man, and an absolute, What a Fool Believes is by the Doobie Brothers. What a Fool Believes.
2: I thought it sounded familiar.
0: Okay, thanks. I'm moving along. All right, and I have literally 20 seconds. I haven't really tried to do this in 20 seconds, but I'm going to right now because Alex has been hanging on, and he wants British literature. So, Alex, are you there, and are you ready?
3: I am here.
0: In The Adventures of Sherlock Holmes, what was the name of the group of kids that Sherlock used for information?
3: Oh, one more time.
0: In The Adventures of Sherlock Holmes, what was the name of the group of kids that Sherlock used for information?
3: Oh, hell. I don't know.
0: Group of street kids was known as the Baker Street Irregulars. Talk to you next week.
3: Oh, man.
0: All right.
3: Thank you.
0: Yeah, and that closes the show. We thank Adam for keeping us on the air and John for screening your calls. Above all, I thank you for calling. Let's do it 21 hours from now. Until then, that's a wrap. I'm Raleigh James. It's WGN Radio.
4: 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I'm Grant Marshall, 2020 News, real stories, real fun. Most Wanted Reckoning. Florida flight finally falters as one of the FBI's most wanted women accused in a 2020 fatal parking lot shooting sees a years-long run from a deadly dispute fold under a flood of fresh tips, with feds following a state-to-state trail that suddenly stops with a roadside pullover and a calm, clean capture. Reward-raised whispers turned torrential as the chase collapsed in a single stop and a long, lawless run finally ran out of road, proving even a million-dollar manhunt can end in a moment of misstep. Hokey the Bear. Some days you get the bear, some days the bear gets you screwed. Some insurance ninnies thought faux fur fraud would be the ticket to sleazy money, California contends. A dopey damage claim featuring videos of some schmo dressed up in a bear costume pretending to paw away at the inside of some fancy cars has trapped the suspects in double identity. An expert poo-pooed the ploy, bogeying the bugbear and his buds, pleading no contest and abandoning any claim they're smarter than the average bear. Fangover Depart Chew. Ain't that a kick in the spread? Drools rush in as the MGM Grand Buffet declares last call on the law you can eat, load 'em up, live in large, lard class lineup. Times have changed and waistlines too as fabulous Las Vegas tightens belts, with only a half dozen of the smorgasgorges still hanging on. Young people don't seem to lust for the tubby troughs these days as fascination with the fat pack fad fades. And that's what's happening. I'm Grant Marshall, 2020 News.
0: 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We started right at 10. If you don't hear yourself on it, it's because you didn't call. But a lot of people did last night, and that was great. But if you didn't, I hope you'll rectify that soon. We're live Monday through Thursday evenings from 10 to 1 Central. Dial 888-876-5593. 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

0: WGN Radio. I'm Rotley James. 3 big hours for Monday Night Trivia. And if you're just listening to the stream and wondering why it started a couple minutes late, you're kind of like me. I've been arguing with the computer the entire time, and what I realize is I got to get some new computers in here on some of this. But now we are streaming. We are together. We're on the radio on 720 WGN, which, of course, has a wonderful stream as well. And we're all equipped to play Monday Night Trivia. So with that in mind, new question, no straggler. That's right. Of course, you can have your own category, you know, and everybody knows something about something. So pick out your own category. We'll ask you a question. Or pick out something like charts or lyrics or something fun, whatever you want. But as for my question, all right, and this is a courtesy of James on the South Side. And I admit, I knew the answer right away, but I said, it's such a great question, I'm going to ask it anyway, and we'll see who else knows it right away. Cost savings were on the agenda for every major U.S. airline in the 1980s. Like it's different today. Well, one airline came up with an easy way to save $40,000 a year. Very easy way. What did they do? All right, not a lot of money, but hey, every dollar counts when you're hemorrhaging. So $40,000 a year from one small move that an airline made. What was that move? 888-876-5593. Now, that's the deal with me, but you are the star of trivia. And Ruth always comes up with a different category, and all of them are interesting. So, Ruth, welcome back to WGN Radio.
1: Hi, Raleigh. Thank you so much for taking the call.
0: Napoleon,
1: well,
0: huh?
1: We will remember long after yesterday's gone. Alleluia, alleluia, alleluia. Did you play the Louis Armstrong song, If, by any chance?
0: No, but I have it on the list.
1: All right, that's okay.
0: All right.
1: Now, for the reason for my question, Napoleon won the Preakness, the horse Napoleon.
0: All right.
1: And I was at a Memorial Day parade, maybe about 5 or 6 years ago, and I saw somebody that I hadn't seen for years, and it's a wonderful thing when you go back and you think there's absolutely no one you knew previously, and you find someone there, and it is, and you see them and recognize them. And I gave her a rose with an American flag on it. Rose Barlow was her name, and she asked me if I made it, and I said no. But Art, you should ask Rose, because on my high school trip to Mount Vernon, overlooking the Potomac, I told a fellow student from St. Mary's, I've lived here before at George Washington's home. I recognize everything in the house, but I don't know why I recognized it or any reason why, and I just left it at that time. So across the street at this Memorial Day parade was a cannon, and it had been there. It was no accident. Someone had a hand in it long before we ever knew. So that's the lyrics from a song. And that cannon was where someone with a December rose, who listen up here, December 5th, the birthday, was there as an employee. And there were police officers from a department. And they said to me, we all feel like we know you. Well, I didn't say much. Loose lips sink ships. So that was said then. And now with the cannon left there in a beautiful array of flags around it, I thought how apropos it would be, since Napoleon the horse won the Preakness, to ask a trivia question about the cannon, Napoleon the cannon.
0: And we'll get there. Firstly, your long explanation was great. I got to clean the entire studio. Thank you for that. All right. Now, with that in mind, let's talk. And yes, Napoleon Solo, of course, did win, but not all that much of a race because, of course, the Kentucky Derby winner, Golden Tempo, didn't participate. But all right. So now, let me find my question about Napoleon. Napoleon actually suffered from a great fear. What was he afraid of? Hello, operator.
1: Napoleon. No, I was asking about the cannon, the Civil War cannon.
0: Well, it says Napoleon here. So I don't know anything about cannons. It doesn't say cannon. It says Napoleon. All right. So you want a cannon question? Well, you'll have to hold on. I'll have to find one. Don't go away.
1: All right. Thank you. Right.
0: So, I'm at the mercy of John trying to ferret out what it is you want to do. And then he writes it on the screen, of course. So we'll hold on for Ruth and I'll find Napoleon's cannon. Oh, God, help me. Well, I say no matter what the category, we have something for you. So Napoleon's cannon will be a trivia question. But right now, we're going to do something sane, and that's charts with Barry in New Hampshire. Barry, how's it going?
2: Hey, Wally, I can't follow that.
0: No, there's no, but literally, I meant to clean the studio and also get the chart books in place and all that, and Ruth gave me the opportunity to do all that.
2: So. But last week, I did... shots from 75, but I'm going to do 65 this week.
0: All right.
2: And the other thing I want to say, when I was in Austin, I saw a performer. He won Blues Album of the Year, and he has a song called "While I'm Young," and he sounds like Sam Cooke.
0: Uh-huh.
2: If you ever want to play that, so his name is D.K. Harrell.
0: Okay.
2: H-A-R-E-L-L. So if you can play that song and. Let me think. If you think that sounds like Sam Cooke, even though he's, I said he's mostly a blues singer.
0: Okay, yeah, I'm aware of him, and I will absolutely look for that. And the song, let me write this down on something, because otherwise, I'm going to forget this. So let me find the official request list that I usually don't. Usually is the operative word. Don't throw out. So now let's. Let's see. No, those are news questions. All right. Well, I'm still looking, still checking. Let's see. Here we go. WGN. All right. Let's save this for tomorrow. So I'll see it tomorrow so I can play it tomorrow. And this is just so organized, unlike me in every way. All right. So let's see. All right. So we are ready for DK Harrell's song that you wanted.
2: Right.
0: What is it?
2: While I'm Young. Yep.
0: Harrell.
2: While I am young.
0: While I'm Young.
2: It's on the Right Man album. It's his album, his first album, CD that he released.
0: Okay. Barry from New Hampshire. I'm writing down who wants to hear this. And we'll see if I actually can do it. I think I can.
2: Okay.
0: All right. Good deal. There are a lot of live things in Austin that are actually fun. There's a place called Esther's Follies, and they do the best pantomime of a Patsy Cline record I've ever seen.
2: Oh, wow.
0: Yeah, absolutely. But I can't think of that many good things about Austin. I knew I was in trouble when they told me about the bats and the bridge, and I thought, this is a selling point? All right, so here we go. We'll do the week. We've either got the choice of the week of May 29th or June 5th of 1965, so we'll pick June 5th because that's really probably about what it was. All right, number one. Help Me, Rhonda.
2: Beach Boys.
0: Yeah. Number two, Woolly Bully.
2: Sam the Sham and the Pharaohs.
0: Yes. Number three, Back in My Arms Again.
2: Supremes.
0: Yes. Number four, Crying in the Chapel.
2: Elvis?
0: Yes. The Elvis version is absolutely right. Well, we know it wasn't the Orioles, but okay. And that's great. Number five, Ticket to Ride.
2: Beatles.
0: Of course. Number six, Mrs. Brown, You Have a Lovely Daughter.
2: Peter Noon, Hermit Hermits.
0: Yes, absolutely. Number seven, I Can't Help Myself, Sugar Pie Honey Bunch. Yeah, you're going to do
2: Temptations?
0: No, give me another one.
2: Quick. Box.
0: No, oh God, I was hoping for the four. I was hoping for the Four Tops, but that's all right.
2: Four Tops, that's right.
0: You're welcome to. You can get three wrong and still win. So we're at number eight. So you're doing well. Just a Little, and it was on Autumn Records. It came out of San Francisco, but the group was meant to fool people that they were British, but they weren't.
2: Just a Little. Can I hear
0: cry
2: it?
0: Cry Just a Little, because the other hit they had was Laugh, Laugh.
2: Oh, I Cry Just a Little. Oh, I know that song.
0: Yeah, and Laugh, Laugh, I Thought I'd Die. That's a big hit. So,
2: Psychotic Reaction.
0: No, don't do that. No, don't do that. Keep going. You can do this. Like I say, they tried to act British. And their name was actually the name of
2: The
0: Beau Brummels. Yes, the Beau Brummels is correct. All right. Okay. So, number nine. Engine, number nine. Kind of country. On Smash.
2: Okay.
0: He's a guy does some...
2: I'm not sure.
0: Well, that's all right. It's Roger Miller.
2: Oh, all it right. is Roger Miller. Oh,
0: yeah.
2: Okay.
0: So, okay. And number 10. It's not unusual.
2: Tom Jones.
0: Absolutely. We have a winner. You did it.
2: All right.
0: All right. Don't go away. Stay where you are. All right. Absolutely. Now, remember, the prizes are worthless. It takes forever to get something. You may die first, but we're trying to get them to you while you're still alive. No promises made, but hopefully you have the fun of doing it right here on the radio on Monday nights on WGN. You're going to die.

0: 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I'm Raleigh James. And who are they? All right, that's the first of our bumper stumpers. There is a very definitive theme, too, all right? Something they have absolutely in common. Guaranteed. All right, so now we're back to Ruth here. And Ruth, Napoleon's Canon. All right, well, I did it. Hard to believe. John said, what, when I went in and told him? Of course, we're fond of cannons. We lived in Chattanooga right on Ridge. And, of course, there, the cannons from the Civil War are protected. And so, yes, if you have a house on Ridge, most likely you have a pet cannon. You have to keep it. You can't do anything with it. All right, well, Ruth and Gurney is back on WGN Radio. Okay, so.
1: Okay, Raleigh. Well, first of all, I wanted also to request.
0: No.
1: For the
0: all right, what do you want?
1: It had a hand in it, the Battle Hymn of the Republic.
0: Okay, I probably won't I won't be playing the Battle Hymn of the Republic.
1: Well, that comes from the Civil War, too. Mm-hmm. So did the cannon.
0: We're not
1: Napoleon.
0: Yes, we're not playing.
1: And George Armstrong Custer forgot
0: right, very
1: to
0: well.
1: Bring the
0: cannon. Do you want your question or not?
1: Bighorn.
0: You ready or
1: now,
0: not?
1: Now, what is the question? What's the
0: all right, all right. Yes, Napoleon's cannon, by the way. There was an American-manufactured version as well. They both combined the function of two things. And the functions of what? And it was simple to produce. It was reliable. It was robust.
1: And its function was to fight in war.
0: No. In terms of what it did, it was two different things. It combined the function of two different weapons.
1: Oh, two different. Well, I don't know. Howitzer.
0: Howitzer is one of them. Absolutely. Good. Get the other one.
1: Okay, here's the thing. Let's see now. It was called the King of the Battlefield.
0: Well, whatever.
1: Okay, a second.
0: We don't care about any of that. Okay. I just need your answer because I don't have all night.
1: Battle Hymn of the Republic, the King. Okay. No, I can't think of that second item. Maybe
0: all right.
1: After you say
0: well,
1: it,
0: then there you go. It's a field gun and a howitzer. It combines the function of both a field gun and a howitzer.
1: Oh, the King of the Battlefield.
0: All
1: That's
0: right.
1: That's what it was known as.
0: There you go. Talk to you later. Thanks. All right. So 888-876-5593. And yes, if you think I gave Ruth short shrift, you didn't hear her first preamble, which gave me time to clean the studios and actually also get a snack. I'll be having a Coca-Cola in moments. All right, so Billy Bob and Bourbon A wants charts as well. Oh, good, we're going to do that. But Mike in Lindenhurst has a guess on my question. Cost savings on the agenda for every major U.S. airline in the 1980s. One came up with an easy way to save $40,000 a year. What did they do? All right, Mike in Lindenhurst, welcome back to WGN Radio.
2: Okay, I'm going to guess, I think it was American Airlines, and they decided not to paint the planes.
0: Oh, that's interesting. I love it. No, it's not that.
2: That's not it.
0: But it's a great answer. I love it.
2: All right,
0: thanks.
2: That's
0: appreciate
2: all
0: it.
2: I had you this time.
0: Yeah. All right, good deal. Well, call me back if you think of something else. All right, so what is it? Yeah, not painting the planes. I think that probably would have saved them more than $40,000, but I'm not 100% sure. All right, maybe not. I don't know. I've never priced a plane painting, actually. Ooh, we're going to do charts all over the place. This is going to be fun. But Cindy in Chicago has a trivia guest, and so does Lisa in Dundee. All right, Cindy?
3: I wanted Miss Fisher trivia, too, but John didn't give me a chance to say. But I have a good, I have a kind of interesting guess. They give you like a glass with half a glass of pop. They don't give you the whole can of pop.
0: Not correct.
3: That's cheapo. They started doing that, though.
0: Well,
3: did you notice that?
0: You can ask. No, I don't fly, but you can ask for the can, I'm sure. All right, hang on a minute. Don't go away. All right, because we'll have to come up with Miss Fisher and add that to the list. And we'll get Lisa in Dundee. I think we can do that right now before the news, actually. She's got a guess. All right, Lisa, welcome back to WGN Radio. What do you think?
4: Hey, Raleigh. I seem to remember this. And didn't they, take an olive off the salad that you
0: Bingo.
4: Get? Or?
0: Bingo. And I told James, I said, this is just too good. Yes.
4: It was such a small thing.
0: It was American Airlines. And they eliminated one olive from the first class salads.
4: Isn't that something?
0: It really is. I don't like olives anyway. But
4: I do. I love them.
0: Yeah, well.
4: But, it was just that so minute. I mean, how did they even
0: Yeah, yeah, I know.
4: Determine that, I wonder, but...
0: Oh, they probably have an efficiency expert, but... yeah, something of that, a budget
4: efficiency. That's a
0: efficiency.
4: Job I'd like.
0: Yeah, really. I don't know what else I'd eliminate. Probably a lot of things. Hang on, you're a winner, don't go away. And thank you, Raleigh. Thank you for the 5x5. Couldn't do it without you. I appreciate it more than you know.
4: You're all right. More than welcome.
0: All right, so, and people ask for 5x5, I just know it, but we're going to do a lot of charts coming up next on WGN Radio.

0: Radio. I'm Raleigh James. Well, more than a year before we had Nip Sip, we had Go and Get Some More. Who were they? 888-876-5593. 8888 Raleigh from 1954. Yeah, I think everything tonight is going to be 50s, or close to it anyway, to make up for last week, which was mostly, I think, latter 60s from what I recall. But it's been a while. All right, now. We're going to do some charts, and we're going to do some lyrics, and we're going to have Cindy, should we get it out of the way first? Probably so. Miss Fisher. All right, so Cindy, here we go. You ready?
1: Yeah.
0: All right. What is the Miss Fisher series based on? Obviously, it's some books, but who wrote them?
1: Oh, I don't know who wrote the book. Well, what is it based on?
0: No, it's absolutely based on a book series. It is, and it was adapted from novels. I mean, it's not a question. It's you know, probably the most fundamental fact about this. And so, since you don't know, you can look up Cary Greenwood. And he actually had a cameo appearance in one of the, I think in season one, episode four. He's uncredited. He's a guest at a fancy party. But yes, take a look at Cary Greenwood, because that's what it's based on.
1: Okay, well, I have something funny to say.
0: All right, say it tomorrow night. Say it tomorrow night, and I appreciate it. Thanks. All right, so 888-876-5593. Yeah, because Monday Night Trivia lines are full as far as that. And yes, I've gotten some complaints. Stick to trivia. All right. Well, when the lines are full, we will. And they are actually, there's one line available for you if you want it. But we've got chart hanging on. We've got Mike wants 1969. And Jack has some requests, actually. Billy Bob wants 1966. And John wants 1968. So shall we do it in year order, perhaps? And lyrics from Fran, too. We're going to do that for 1963. But let's revisit 1966 with Billy Bob and Bourbonnais. How's it going, Billy?
2: Hey, 97-time caller.
0: Uh-huh. When are you going to stop that? When are you stopping counting?
2: Well, I got to at least get to 100.
0: Okay. All right.
2: Anyway, I was going to do a reverse straggler on you. Instead of you asking the question, I was going to ask your TV audience one.
0: Well,
2: radio.
0: Well, absolutely. I don't know. No lines available for them to call in is the problem.
2: Well, that's okay. I'll just give you the answer. Then you, maybe if you ran out of ones, you could use it one day.
0: All right.
2: 56% of parents introduced their children to this activity.
0: All right. Well, after
2: and then
0: we're
2: done, I'll tell John when I get off. And then I want one request, if you will, before the charts.
0: All right.
2: Wait.
0: I got to find out the piece of
2: paper
0: that's
2: here, fine.
0: So we can actually remember your request.
2: I think we're going back to the 1930s or something. I don't even know if you know this band.
0: Well, let's see. All right. So what we got?
2: Jan Garber Band. You ever hear that?
0: Yeah. What do you want to hear?
2: Babyface.
0: All right. I think I've got it.
2: Thank you.
0: Yep. All right. So let us talk about 1966. That would be the week ending June the 4th. Number one.
2: Right.
0: When a man loves a woman.
2: Percy Sledgehammer.
0: Yep. Number two, Groovy Kind of Love.
2: Something Fontaine?
0: Well, it was on the Fontana label. You can do it.
2: Okay.
0: You can do it. Wayne Fontana and the...
2: Yeah, my name is on a guy. I just remember that guy's name, Wayne. I thought it was Wayne Fontana.
0: Well, actually, he's not even on the lyric. He's not even on the label in this one. It's the Mindbenders. But
2: no.
0: This is good.
2: Okay.
0: Number
2: three. Yeah, you can turn me on to anything you want to.
0: Yeah, number three.
2: Anytime at all.
0: Yes, number three, Paint It Black.
2: Oh, that's the Rolling Stones.
0: Number four, Did You Ever Have to Make Up Your Mind? On Kama Sutra.
2: Yeah. Yeah. John, the guy that did Welcome Back, Cotter song.
0: Yes, absolutely. Yes, you betcha. Absolutely. Number five, I Am a Rock.
2: Paul Simon and Garfunkel.
0: Yep. Number six, Monday.
2: The Mamas and the Papas.
0: Yep, number seven, Rainy Day Women, number 12 and 35.
2: Oh, that's Bob Dylan.
0: Number eight, It's a Man's World.
2: Wow.
0: but it wouldn't be nothing without a woman or a little girl.
2: Yeah, there was a cool singer there, guy, but I can't think of his name, so I'll defer to you to tell me the answer.
0: James Brown. All right, number 9, Greengrass.
2: Jerry Lewis and the Playboys?
0: Yes, I'm afraid so. And number 10, Strangers in the Night.
2: Oh, Frank Sinatra.
0: You're a winner. All right, hang on, don't go away. So there,
2: thank you.
0: There you have it. Just that easy. So let's see what put Billy Bob on hold and move directly to 1968 with John in Chicago. John, welcome back to WGN Radio. How are you?
3: I'm doing good. How are you?
0: Can't complain. So we're going to do 1968 this week in 1968. Where were you?
3: I was still in college.
0: Okay, that's good. And that would have you probably listening to the radio somewhere. So here we go. And this would be the week ending August 31st. No, August. What am I saying? May. May 3rd. August. Yeah, I don't know where I am. So that's not it at all. Yes, the week ending May 25th or June 1st. I'm going to go with June 1st because they do these charts in advance. All right, number 1, Mrs. Robinson.
3: Simon and Garfunkel.
0: Yep, Simon and Garfunkel is right. Number 2, The Good, the Bad, and the Ugly.
3: Hugo Montenegro.
0: Yep, number 3, Beautiful Morning. It's a Beautiful Morning.
3: The Rascals.
0: Yes, number 4, Tighten Up. Hi, everybody.
3: Archie Bell and the Drill.
0: Yep, absolutely. Number 5, Honey. See the tree, how big it's grown?
3: Bobby Jones.
0: Absolutely. Number 6, Yummy, Yummy, Yummy. I've got love in my tummy.
3: Express something?
0: Well, you're half right on that. The Ohio Express. We'll keep that one in mind in case we need a tiebreaker.
3: Right.
0: Number 7, Moni Moni.
3: Tommy James and Shondell.
0: Number 8, Ain't Nothing Like the Real Thing. It's the Motown version. Original. It's a duo. A guy and a girl. Well known for having Motown duos.
3: Definitely don't know that one.
0: Marvin Gaye and Tammy Terrell. It's all right.
3: Okay.
0: Number 9, Cowboys to Girls.
3: Intruders.
0: Yes. And number 10, Do You Know the Way to San Jose?
3: Dion Warwick.
0: And we have a winner. All right. Hang on. Don't go away. Very good. All right. So, yes, absolutely. Got an 85. And that's certainly passing. Now, we'll put John on hold. And again, the prizes are worthless. Don't expect much. And expect it to take forever, but you're doing this for the fun of it. And I am glad you are. All right. So let's see. Now we're moving up to 1969 with Mike in Elmwood. Welcome back to WGN Radio.
4: Yes, Riley.
0: All right. So 1969. And where were you?
4: Oh, I just entering high school.
0: Oh, okay. Well, then, yeah, you'd probably be remembering all this, because what else do you have to do at night except listen to the Top 40 radio station? All right.
4: Cool.
0: Number 1, Get Back.
4: Beatles.
0: Number 2, Love Can Make You Happy.
4: Mercy.
0: Yes. Number 3, Aquarius, Let the Sun Shine In.
4: Fifth Dimension.
0: Yes. Number 4, Oh, How Happy.
4: Wait a minute. Edwin
0: Hawkins-Singer. Yes, Oh Happy Day, and you're right. I had the wrong title, but you're right. It is the Edwin Hawkins-Singer doing Oh Happy Day. Yes, Oh How Happy would have been The Shades of Blue, but it's a different year. Number 5, Hair.
4: Cow Sills.
0: Number 6, These Eyes.
4: Guess Who.
0: 7, Atlantis.
4: Donovan.
0: 8, Guitar Zan.
4: Ray Stevens.
0: 9, In the Ghetto.
4: Mr. Elvis Presley.
0: And number 10, Grazing in the Grass. It's the vocal version.
4: I can't think of his name. I know it.
0: It's a group.
4: Oh man, you know, I can't think of the name, and I can see it.
0: Well, that's all right. You win anyway because you got 9 of them right, but Grazing in the Grass is the Friends of Distinction.
4: Friends of Distinction, right.
0: Yeah, on RCA. You know. All right, you're a winner. Hang on. Don't go away.
4: Okay.
0: All right, good deal. So how about that? Mike, 90%. Way to go. All right. And yes, you can pick any year you want. And you don't have to pick this week in time. If there's another week that floats your boat, that's fine, too. If there's something else entirely different, like 1963 lyrics that we're going to do with Fran, or 5x5. Yeah, Marty and Whiting, we're going to do 5x5. Right now, we got some requests and from Jack in St. Charles. But if you want to call, well, I was going to give you the phone number, but now all the lines are lit up. So if you want to call, hold your horses. When you hear somebody leaving, that's when you dial 888. 876-5593-8888-ROLLYE. All right, Marty in Whiting. Wait a minute, that's 5x5. Don't go away, Marty. We're going to do your 5x5 here in a moment. We're going to get Jack's request. All right, so Jack, what is it you want to hear?
5: One title, two different songs. Walk on the Wild Side.
0: Oh.
5: Reed.
0: What?
5: And Jimmy Smith.
0: All right, now give me the two you want, because there's so many versions of this.
5: Well, Lou Reed.
0: Yeah.
5: And Jimmy Smith,
0: that's
5: the other song.
0: You want
5: different
0: the Jimmy
5: songs?
0: Yeah, Walk on the Wild Side has been done by a zillion people, that the Jimmy Smith version. All right, but if that's what you want, that's what you will get.
5: Sure.
0: All right, Jack, thanks. Appreciate
5: Thank
0: it.
5: You.
0: Yeah, I think that the Lou Reed version might just be Lou Reed. I don't know anybody who redid that. But as far as Walk on the Wild Side, Jimmy Smith, yeah, we got choices there. Oh, so we're going to do a couple 5x5s, Marty and Karen and Fran and Austin, 1963 lyrics coming up after this on WGN Radio.

0: WGN Radio. I'm Riley James. There's a lot going on in that record. That was 1956 on Cash, one of John Dolphin's label. Yes, Dolphins of Hollywood. It wasn't in Hollywood. All right, so who is that? 888-876-5593. I've heard three of them now. I want to know, what do they have in common with each other? All right, because all of these records have an absolute serious commonality. Doesn't get more serious than this. All right, but we got Fran in Austin. Welcome back to WGN Radio. Fran, how are you?
1: Oh, pretty good. Okay. I'm just hanging in here.
0: Yes. You feeling all right?
1: Oh, just itchy.
0: Yeah. Oh, I relate to that, boy, strongly.
1: Yeah. Especially the, you know, under my eyes and in my eyes part. That's just, ugh.
0: Oh, I'm
1: That's
0: so
1: just,
0: sorry. Yeah.
1: But anyway, I will be seeing a dermatologist hopefully soon. So.
0: Good. All right. Well, now, we want lyrics from 1963.
1: Yep.
0: All I know that when the beat brings a feel, it's hard to get parted. I know you know this. And then the music begins to play.
1: Are you ready?
0: And automatically you're on your way.
1: Monkey Time.
0: Yes, absolutely right. You betcha. Monkey Time. I knew you could do it. All right.
1: Hey, all right.
0: Hang on, don't go away. Yes, absolutely.
1: Okay,
0: all right. So, oh, yes, and I put a little note on my blog about an apology to Gary that I had him listening to something that actually only had video stuff that was interesting. But tomorrow night we are absolutely going to talk about radio in Detroit. All right.
1: Okay,
0: thanks. Don't go away. Yes, absolutely. It's about as embarrassed as I've been. Yeah, yeah. Tell a blind guy to see something. The only thing interesting about it is what you can see, right? Because the audio is nothing. All right. So, yeah. But that's because I'm an idiot. But it'll be fun. We'll talk about Detroit Top 40 Radio tomorrow night. And maybe some things that you don't know. If you're thinking you know all about Detroit Top 40 Radio, well, we'll see. All right. So now we'll do a little 5x5, I do believe. And yeah, I think we go to the top of the hour now. And so we will. Marty in Whiting, welcome back to WGN Radio.
2: Roy James, good evening.
0: How are you?
2: Can't complain, dear.
0: All right.
2: 6 foot above the ground.
0: Yes.
2: At my age.
0: Yeah.
2: I'm doing pretty good.
0: All right.
2: So let's go, Raleigh.
0: What is Dorothy's last name in The Wizard of Oz?
2: No clue.
0: Gail.
2: Oh.
0: All right. Okay. Who wrote Charlie and the Chocolate Factory? Yeah, and he was a World War II fighter pilot also, but later he wrote children's books.
2: Raleigh, no clue.
0: Okay.
2: I'm done.
0: Yeah, that's right. You are. Roald Dahl. We'll talk to you next week. Thanks. Appreciate it. Okay. Yeah. Roald Dahl, British author, poet, screenwriter, and World War II fighter pilot. Best known probably for Charlie and the Chocolate Factory, whether he wanted to be or not. So that's the deal there. But he wrote a number of other things. Well, he's sold over 300 million books. So also did adult stuff, too. Short stories, Playboys, Harper, The New Yorker, all published his stuff. You know, wrote about adultery, wrote about suicide. Yes, promiscuity, the adult topics, don't you know? Let's go back to Charlie and the Chocolate Factory, shall we? We'll talk to Karen in Madison. All right, Karen, welcome back to WGN Radio.
3: Hi, how are you doing?
0: All right, how about yourself?
3: Oh, well, I'm okay right now.
0: Okay.
3: Well, I hope everybody is doing as well as they can.
0: Yep. Well, you survived Memorial Day, so holiday is over now. You can come out.
3: Yeah.
0: All right. So, what was the first company to sell aspirin over the counter?
3: I'm going to say Bayer.
0: Absolutely right. Bayer. You betcha.
3: I was right?
0: Yes.
3: Oh, great. Good.
0: What toy wobbles, but they don't fall down?
3: Can you repeat that, please?
0: Yes. What toy wobbles, but they don't fall down?
3: Punching bag?
0: No, Weebles is the toy. That's all right. You can get
3: it.
0: All right.
3: Never heard of that.
0: Which ear did Van Gogh cut off?
3: Which ear?
0: Yeah, which ear?
3: Gosh, I'm just going to have to pick.
0: Right.
3: left?
0: Yes, absolutely right. So you had a 50% choice, and there you go.
3: Good.
0: All right, so you're still in the game.
3: Got
0: to get two more. All right. Who was the first divorced president? Should be easy.
3: It should be?
0: Yeah.
3: I'm just going to say Ulysses Grant. I'm just guessing. I have no idea.
0: Ronald Reagan.
3: Oh, see.
0: Talk to you next week.
3: Okay, right, thanks. At least I played.
0: Yes, you did.
3: You
0: and I'm grateful for it. And as I look at the screen now, every line is available. That's right. Every last one of them. So if you've wanted to play trivia, this would be the time to line up. So 888-876-5593, 888-ROLLYE. Oh, and I realized I haven't thrown out another question since we discovered that it was American Airlines that saved $40,000 by eliminating one olive from each first-class salad. So we need another one. And we talked about houses last week. Let's do something else about houses. In 1970, that's 56 years ago,

Oh, yes, remember well. All right, so we'll talk about that. But what do we have to tell you as far as items of interest? Oh, one of five stair steps would be 77 right now, but sadly no longer with us. And that was Clarence Burke Jr. Yeah, Five Stair Steps, an Invisible Man's band. Died the day after his 64th birthday at home in Marietta, Georgia in 2013. And you know, there's never been a cause of death announced. Jesse Coulter is 83 this weekend. Yeah, she got married again a couple of years ago to a guy in Arizona, which is a home for her. She was born in 1943 in Phoenix. And of course, she was married to Duane Eddy and to Waylon Jennings. And then Arlen Brower is the guy's name. And yeah, did heavy construction and stuff like that. And Valentine's Day 2023. So that's great for Jesse. We'll pick it up right after the news right here on WGN Radio.

0: WGN Radio. I'm Raleigh James. So who is that? All right. Well, they have in common with the first three I played. Yeah, there is a very strong thread between all of these songs. So that I'll play tonight, and that's the fourth one you've heard. So let's see what we're doing here. I throw out a question, and that is: in 1970, only 17% of newly built single-family homes had this. Today, more than 50% have them. All right, I said, if you don't know my question, you have no ideas about my bumpers, then have your own category, and the sky's the limit, because you can pick anything you darn well want. Marty and Whiting picked the 1975 World Series. All right, Marty, how are you?
1: Roy James.
0: Indeed.
1: I'm going to tip my cap to John and yourself. What a segue.
0: All right.
1: Just pass on.
0: Okay, so yeah, we're going to talk about the 1975 World Series, and this is probably the most memorable thing of it, so you'll probably know, and that is the Reds won 108 games in the regular season. They swept the Pirates in the NLCS, but they were in danger of falling behind 2-0 to the underdog Red Sox until this player drove in the tying run, stole second, and scored a winning run in what became a 3-2 victory for the Reds. Who's the player?
1: What, are you talking the World Series?
0: Yes.
1: That's the question that you...
0: Yes, 1975. You'll remember Reds and World Reds and Red Sox. You'll remember that.
1: And the Red Sox were up 2-0,
0: mm-hmm.
1: and then the Reds came back, but... But can you tell me that question again, please?
0: Yeah, so we're saying that they were on the Red Sox were on the verge of going 2 games to no games. They were leading in the second game 2-1 with two outs.

0: outs in the ninth. It did not look good. But then a player, a Reds player obviously, drove in the tying run, stole second, and scored the winning run, 3-2 for the Reds.
1: Raleigh, I cannot lie. I don't remember.
0: Oh, man, this was like the most important part of the series, I thought. Dave Concepcion.
1: Yeah, being a Red Sox fan, yeah.
0: Well, can't help you there. I'm more of a Reds girl. All right.
1: Are you really?
0: You know,
1: you're a Reds girl?
0: I used to run the games on the radio, you know, so I got to know them. But no, actually,
1: okay.
0: I have no favorites whatsoever. I just knew when it was time for a commercial break. And the worst thing is, the two guys that did the play-by-play, one of them was an old player, Joe Nuxhall, and he would drink. And he took over the second inning and the eighth inning. And my cue was always the score. And by the eighth inning, I couldn't even recognize the damn score. So yes, I remember it well. Marty Brenneman and Joe Nuxhall. All right. Well, there you go. Talk to you later.
1: Getting back to Joe Nuxhall, he pitched one time in the major leagues. He was like 17 or 18. I forgot the year now, but anyways.
0: Oh, yeah.
1: Thank you, Raleigh.
0: Okay, thanks for calling. Absolutely, he'd been a player. And that, that's one of the reasons that he was he's not in the National Baseball Hall of Fame or anything like that, but, you know, he's in the Cincinnati Reds Hall of Fame, that's for sure. And he was a revered player, and, yeah, the youngest in the MLB. I think he was 15 at the time in 1944, if I remember. But as I say, he retired as a player in about 66, moved to the radio booth, and was there for 30 years. And yeah, I remember well, like I say, it was second and eighth inning, and by that eighth inning, poor Joe was tanked. Oh, yeah, and it was my job to recognize the score. Sometimes I did, sometimes I didn't, yeah. So it was interesting when I didn't, of course, because the national commercials would just run on the local station. Well, oh well. So we'll get to Naoto from Japan. Of course, we'll do Myers-Briggs. But my question has interested some of you to take a guess. So in 1970, only 17% of newly built single-family homes had this. Now more than half of them have it. Cindy in Chicago, what is it?
2: Okay, my first guess was an overhead sewer.
0: Nope.
2: Okay, and then it was crank-out windows, camera system.
0: Nope.
2: Garbage disposal.
0: Nope.
2: What else was my guess? Alarm system?
0: Nope.
2: I don't know.
0: All
2: electric,
0: right.
2: Heat, I don't know.
0: All right. Well, call us back if you think of something else.
2: I tried.
0: Yes, you did.
2: Oh, that song you played was really silly. I never heard that song before. It was funny.
0: Oh, yeah, that's the idea. You probably never heard any of them. But anyway, all right, thanks. Appreciate it. So, yes, you've heard four of them already, and there'll be a fifth coming up in moments, actually. We'll get the rest of your guesses first, though. And let us see what Mike in Lindenhurst thinks. All right, Mike, welcome back to WGN Radio. So 17% in 1970, more than half today. What? Nope. All right, bye, Mike. All right, we say goodbye to Mike. Let's see. So, Kimberly and Dalton. All right, now, Kimberly, last week after we spoke, I mailed you and I sent you an email. Attached to it was the song that your mom liked.
3: Oh, okay.
0: Did you get it?
3: I haven't been into my emails much, Sally. I get so many texts. I don't go into them much, but I will check it tonight. I will definitely check it.
0: Yeah, let me know if you got it or not. It's not a very big file, so I assume you got it. But if you didn't,
3: okay,
0: if you didn't, I'll find another way to get it to you.
3: You can probably do it while I'm talking to you.
0: Okay. All right.
3: All right. I had some guesses for trivia, but with dialing you, I didn't hear what the last person said, so I don't know if there'll be anything double on it, but I have some guesses.
0: All right. Let's hear them.
3: Okay. Dishwasher.
0: Nope.
3: Second or more bathroom.
0: Nope.
3: And electric stove.
0: Nope.
3: Okay.
0: Thanks for trying. I appreciate it.
3: I'll email you back or let James Hill or something, or John Hill or something.
0: Yeah,
3: with,
0: yeah, absolutely. Okay. Okay, bye. All right. So
3: thank you,
0: good deal. So there we have it. Yeah. Let's see what else I'm doing here. Is there anybody else I need to do before I play the next bumper? I think we are. Oh, yeah. Mike called back with a guess. Okay, so Mike, what's your guess?
4: I'm going to guess air conditioning.
0: Nope. What else you got?
4: Oh, well, that's it.
0: All right.
4: Everybody else took all the other ones.
0: Well, if you think of something else, talk to me later. All right.
4: Okay. Thank
0: you. Okay, so we'll hear another bumper stumper right after this on WGN Radio. Love.

0: WGN Radio. All right, so who are those? 1956 on Decca, and what's the commonality? All right, so got a number of things going on, but let's get another guess here from Bob in Willowbrook, who thinks he knows what our trivia answer is. And 17% of new homes in developed in 1970, constructed in 1970, had one of these. And in 19 today, actually, over 50% had one of what?
1: Well, first of all, thank you again, Raleigh, for working on a holiday.
0: Absolutely. It's my pleasure. Didn't everybody else?
1: I don't know about that. Some baseball players did.
0: Good.
1: Just about all of them. They were working.
0: Good.
1: Yeah. Okay, here we go. Garage door opener.
0: Nope.
1: A garage.
0: Nope.
1: Ceiling fans.
0: Nope.
1: Walk-in closet.
0: Nope.
1: Mudroom.
0: Nope.
1: Built-in electric can opener.
0: Nope. Is there such
1: a thing? Okay, I'm 0 for 6. I have a couple of requests, though, if you would be so kind.
0: All right, let me find the sheet so I don't lose them. All right, what is it you want to hear?
1: Okay, yeah, a week or two ago, searchers came up in someone's chart, so I'd like to hear when you walk in the room.
0: Oh, okay. You betcha.
1: And a more recent one, Renegades, if you have that.
0: Okay, all right.
1: Great. Thank you.
0: Good deal. Thanks. Appreciate it. All right. So I've written them down. Let me hit save. Yeah. So I don't lose them all and see where we go from there. I believe where we go from there is to Naoto in Japan. All right. Naoto, welcome back to WGN Radio.
2: Yeah. Thank you, as always.
0: Yeah. Good to hear from you. All right.
2: Yeah.
0: So, in fact, I'm going to play a record later that has a Japanese title. I have absolutely no idea what it means, but when you hear it, maybe you will. It'll be late in the day. All right, so here is the deal. We all know that the Myers-Briggs trivia, type, is originally used for employment purposes. But actually, that is not why Catherine Cook Briggs and Isabel Briggs Myers developed it. They had a more self-serving interest. Why did they develop the system?
2: Well, if I'm not mistaken, I think I got this question before, but okay, I'll give you an answer. I think it's demolish workplace discrimination for female.
0: Nope. And absolutely, you're 100% right that that's how it was used. It was used originally. They helped women find wartime jobs and things like that. But
2: self-serving. Yeah.
0: Right, but that's not why they created it. They created it for a very self-serving reason.
2: Oh. Is it very specific? More general?
0: Yes, it was going to help them in some way, and it had nothing to do with employment.
2: Yeah, I actually have no idea.
0: Well, I didn't either, and I find this to be a fascinating answer. They developed it to write better fiction and categorize their characters that they were fiction writing. Both had been avid readers of Carl Jung's types, which served as the scientific foundation, but they were trying to come up with better characters for their novels.
2: Oh! Yeah.
0: Isn't that weird?
2: This is quite, fascinating.
0: Yeah.
2: Oh!
0: Yeah, so now you know.
2: Yeah, thank you.
0: All right, thanks for calling.
2: And, I'm looking forward to, hearing the song. Yeah.
0: Okay, good. Yeah, you can tell me what it is. All right, thanks. All right, because I don't know. I'm not even going to try to pronounce it, but it's on the tie. I think it's maybe it's not Japanese, but I think it is. All right, so Kimberly, let's see. You got the email?
3: Yes, darling. Thank you so much. You saved me having to go search every time for that song. I appreciate it very much.
0: No problem. I'm glad you got it, and hopefully the quality is sufficient that you'll enjoy it.
3: Oh, it's real good. Yeah, it's very good.
0: Okay, well,
3: I'll
0: have the other things you want coming in the mail.
3: Oh, my gosh. Thank you so much.
0: My pleasure. Glad you got it. Thanks. Appreciate it. Okay, bye. All right. So I had worried that, you send an email, and if you don't hear back, you kind of think, did it go anywhere? And sometimes you know, and of course, sometimes you don't. All right. We're going to do more charts coming up. How about that? With Gary from Austin. In fact, let's do that right now. Gary, welcome back to WGN Radio.
4: Oh, hey, Rolly.
0: All right, we're gonna have some fun tomorrow night with Detroit Radio. And again, a million apologies for sending you to a site that had no decent audio.
4: Oh. That's no problem at all with that. I mean,
0: yeah, you know, I hadn't been there in years, and when I looked, it was, oh, damn, it's all, it was all the surveys and the pictures and the things and all that, and I thought, but the audio is nothing. So
4: I kept finding something that was like an hour and something minutes long, and I think, no, I don't think this is it.
0: No, it was about 9 minutes long, but it was just, you know, music and CKLW jingles, but it was what you saw during the 9 minutes, and then I thought, oh my God, you know, this is the worst thing I've ever done. Yeah. And so
4: I found some CKLW air checks that I made.
0: Yeah, oh yeah. Well, you can find
4: revisit,
0: them.
4: You know.
0: Yeah, you can find them from all the sections. But yeah, we'll talk about it because there's a lot of very few people. Everybody remembers CK and to a much lesser degree XYZ, and then of course Lucky Keener. But that is not the whole story by a long shot.
4: I'm looking forward to hearing that.
0: All right. So, in fact, none of those three were the first at it. So okay. We'll do 1972 on charts. Is that what you wanted?
4: Yep.
0: All right.
4: Yep.
0: Number one, I'll Take You There.
4: Staples Singers.
0: Yeah. Number two, Oh Girl.
4: Shylights.
0: Yeah. Number three, First Time Ever I Saw Your Face.
4: Roberta Flack.
0: And number four, Candyman.
4: Sammy Davis Jr.
0: Yes, afraid so. Number five, Sylvia's Mother.
4: Dr. Hook.
0: Yes, the lead singer of which just passed away. And it was not Ray Sawyer.
4: Yeah, I heard that.
0: Yeah, it wasn't Ray Sawyer. He died a while ago, but he didn't sing lead. Yeah, I thought the guy had an interesting voice. But when they decided to adopt adult contemporary, they lost me. But some of that... some of that early stuff I liked. Okay, number six, Morning Has Broken.
4: Oh, Cat Stevens.
0: Yeah, right, Break This. Number seven, Tumbling Dice.
4: Stones.
0: Yep. Number eight, Nice to Be With You. Oh, God.
4: Gallery.
0: Yeah, on the Sussex label. Ugh. Number nine, yet another version of Hot Rod Lincoln.
4: Oh, Commander Cody.
0: Yep. And number 10, Look What You've Done For Me.
4: Oh.
0: It's on. I'll tell you the label, and then you'll get it. If I give you the label, you will get it. It was on the High label.
4: Oh, I know that I know this, too.
0: Well, I'm going to give you time to think about it. Don't go away. Stay right where you are.
4: Okay.
0: And maybe we'll even play a little of it. We'll have another Bumper Stumper coming up. We'll also have more of your guesses and another hour and a half of Monday Night Trivia after the news on WGN Radio.

0: WGN Radio. I'm Raleigh James. Anyone who calls themselves a doo-wop fan knows that song. So 1956 on Money, another one of John Dolphin's labels. Who were they? Well, they have in common with everybody else who played. 888-876-5593. Now we're talking to Gary, and yeah. Gary's still with us. And have you thought about who it is?
1: Al Green.
0: Yes, absolutely. Good. I don't even have to play it.
1: And they played him in my market, too. So, you know, it's...
0: Yeah. I knew you could do it. All right. So, and you did it. So that was that was all 10 of them. So let's see how far you get. All right. We have number 11. Last night, I didn't get to sleep at all.
1: The Fifth Dimension.
0: Number 12, Song Sung Blue.
1: Neil Diamond.
0: Exactly. Number 13, Little Bitty Pretty One.
1: The Jackson 5.
0: Yep, afraid so. Why'd they ruin a good song? All right, number 14.
1: I don't know.
0: Walking in the Rain with the One I Love.
1: Oh, Walking in the Rain. I know that song, too.
0: Yeah, it was on Uni.
1: It's not Love Unlimited.
0: Yes, it is.
1: Oh, it is.
0: Yes, okay. It is.
1: All right.
0: All right, number 15.
1: All right.
0: It's Gonna Take Some Time. Ugh.
1: I know it. And
0: yeah, they'd say it's going to take
1: Carpenter's.
0: Some time. Yes, right, exactly. Number 16, Diary.
1: Bread.
0: You picked this week? Number 17, Out of Space.
1: Billy Preston. Well, the week I got out of high school.
0: So, I see. Yeah, right. Number 18, I Saw the Light.
1: Todd Rundgren.
0: Right. 19, Troglodyte.
1: Jimmy Casterbuck.
0: Yes, absolutely. Number 20.
1: I love that song.
0: I do too. Her name is Bertha. Bertha Butt, one of the Butt sisters.
1: Butt sisters, yeah.
0: Number 20, I Gotcha. Uh-huh. Huh?
1: Joe Tex.
0: Yes. Number 21, Betcha by Golly Wow.
1: Stylistic.
0: Yep. Number 22, Me and Julio Down by the Schoolyard.
1: Paul Simon.
0: Yes.
1: I think
0: number 23. God help us. Amazing Grace.
1: Judy Collins.
0: No, it's if you can name this, I will be more than impressed because I couldn't do this in my life depended on it.
1: Oh,
0: I'd call it a group.
1: Is that that bagpipes thing?
0: There is pipes. Yes, and.
1: Yeah. I think I blocked it out.
0: this is totally to your credit, yes. Pipes and drums and the military band of the Royal Scot Dragon.
1: Yeah.
0: Guards.
1: Yeah, I do remember it now that you mentioned it.
0: I would never know that.
1: Thought of it.
0: No, that's 11 words in search of a name. No. Well, very good. You did very well. And yes.
1: I don't feel too bad about not knowing that.
0: No. I do think it's to your credit. It's a little suspect you knew a few of the others, too, but that's all right. We'll let it pass. And yes, John said that he got all your info, so I look forward to talking tomorrow night.
1: Okay, great.
0: Okay, thanks. Appreciate it. So there you have it. Let's see. We'll release Gary's line here and leave one line available for you if you want it, 888-876-5593. And yes, I threw out a trivia question. Don't you know? And that is, in 1970, only 17% of newly built single-family homes had this. By comparison, more than half of them have it today. All right, so what is it? Isaac on the South Side, going to take a guess. What do you think, Isaac?
2: Okay, at the time, I didn't hear the 1970 part to it. I thought maybe they were putting boilers in, and now they're putting furnaces in.
0: Nope.
2: What about... Oh shoot! I forgot my other one. Wait, did you give us like the area of the house, or would that be too?
0: No, I can't give you hints. And this, there was no way to give you a hint about this.
2: No way to give us a hint. Would it be something? Okay, wait. Can I ask a question?
0: Yeah.
2: Okay. Would it be something that a professional would, you know, deal with, or something that the homeowner themselves would deal with?
0: Both.
2: Both. Oh, Lord. Okay. I said a furnace. I said What's the thing that goes over the oven? Like the
0: hood
2: fan that goes over the oven?
0: An oven hood? No, nope, nope.
2: Yeah, yeah.
0: An exhaust fan? Nope, nope. None of that.
2: An exhaust fan, yeah.
0: Nope, nope,
2: Something like a screen door.
0: Nope.
2: No, they had those in the 70s. Okay, I'm too far back. All right, if I think of something else, I'll call.
0: And later. I'll count on it. Thanks, I appreciate it.
2: Thank you.
0: All right, so 888-876-5593 as we release Isaac's line right now and leave one available for you. And let's see, what are we going to do? Are we going to do more charts or, we're going to do Lost in Space trivia. All right, why not? Man from Uncle trivia. All right, John from Covington's been hanging on a while. Hey, John, how are you? John left us. John from Covington left us. And he definitely would have known the Dave Concepcion answer. But all right, if John calls back, we'll get him some Man from Uncle trivia. But we'll do a little 5x5, Scott in Batavia. All right, Scott, welcome back to WGN Radio.
3: I got some guesses on your
0: your
3: question, too, since when I first called, you said you had all the lines open. So that was 45 minutes ago. So
0: right.
3: Anyway, a steam shower?
0: Nope.
3: Kitchen island?
0: Nope.
3: Heated bathroom floor?
0: No. Oh, how I wish.
3: Walk closet?
0: Nope.
3: Central air?
0: Nope.
3: Okay, I give up on that. Let's do the 5x5.
0: Okay. What is the only X-rated movie to win Best Picture?
3: Oh, it was Deep Throat? No, Last Tango in Paris.
0: No, no. Midnight Cowboy.
3: Okay.
0: But yeah, Deep Throat. I could just see Linda Lovelace accepting the award. Okay, we'll move right on. Who is the Mistress of the Dark? Yes, we are talking horror show hosts.
3: Oh, I know. And I can see her.
0: You're right. Oh, absolutely.
3: Like in black.
0: Yeah, the whole, all that eye makeup and that long hair. Yes, uh-huh. And of
3: Ivana
0: course,
3: Ivana or something.
0: No, she shares a name with a hit record.
3: Elvira.
0: Yes, absolutely. What was the first Western television show in the United States?
3: First Western.
0: Yeah, first.
3: Probably before my time, but I'll go with Gunsmoke.
0: Hop Along, Cassidy. All right, we'll talk to you next week.
3: All right, thanks.
0: Okay, thanks. Appreciate it. So, yes, Hop Along, Cassidy. I know, it's almost a trick question. But I thank Lisa and Laura for all these questions. It makes my show easier to do. You wouldn't believe how long it takes me to come up with these 11 bumper stumpers, by the way. That's the bulk of my day. I started at 3 this afternoon. And, of course, you know, the first 2 hours are finding a theme. And, you know, that I haven't lately used, that type thing. And this is a tight theme. This is, there is no doubt that these records, these songs, all have this in common. Absolutely no doubt. I'm proud of my theme. And probably of the fact that you've never heard any of the records. But if you're a big doo-wop fan, you certainly heard the last one. All right, so we have another one coming up this hour, too, in a few more minutes. But right now, I do believe we've got... Cindy and Aurora wants to call back and take a guess. I can't wait to hear this. All right, Cindy, what is it?
4: Okay, I have a couple guesses. One could be good. But anyhow, glass shower door.
0: Next.
4: A chandelier.
0: Next.
4: In the dining room.
0: Next.
4: A sprinkler system outside.
0: Nope.
4: That's all I got.
0: All
4: I
0: right.
4: Can't think of.
0: Well, if you do, you
4: all
0: call
4: right.
0: me back. Thanks. Appreciate it. All right. So, yes, we'll eventually run out of everything that is in every house. But no. And as far as it goes, no one's been close. So shall we do a little charts before we hear our final bumper for the hour? All right, Mark and Aurora, welcome back to WGN Radio.
1: Yeah, I believe according to Casey Kasem, that bagpipe band was the Royal Scots Dragoon.
0: Okay, they're fine with me. I don't know. I don't want to know them as long as I live. All right, so
1: I always liked that song, believe it or not.
0: I think it's to Gary's credit that he didn't know. And to his to his discredit that he almost remembered. I, however, plead total ignorance, and I'm proud of it. All right, so...
1: I was always happy with that song.
0: Well, that's... Obviously, somebody was. It got airplay. Right. I don't think money changed hands, but you never know. All right, so now...
1: And what's interesting is that during that same summer in the Buffalo area,
5: After the Gold Rush by Prelude got airplay, and in the rest of the country it didn't get airplay till fall of 1974.
0: Nothing like distribution. All right, so
5: yeah,
0: we're going to...
5: breakout market.
0: Going to do it well. It also depends how the record is distributed. But anyway,
5: this week in 76.
0: This week in 76, number one, Love Hangover.
5: I know I've heard of this song, and I probably would recognize. Why don't you play it?
0: Yeah, I'm going to have to. I'm afraid. I was hoping we could do without it, but we will. We will play it.
5: Oh dear.
0: Yeah,
5: I'm really torturing you tonight, aren't I?
0: Well, you're not making me play the Dragoon thing, so let's see.
5: Yeah.
0: Wrong artist for that. That's interesting. Yeah, here we go. Okay, here it is. And apparently the Fifth Dimension covered it. I didn't know that, but here is the original. Here is the big number 111 of this week in 1976.
5: Oh, Diana Ross.
0: Absolutely. I see. She just sighs and you know it. Not sure what that says. Number two. Oh, God. It goes from bad to much worse. Number two, Silly Love Songs.
5: Yeah, this is one of the songs that makes me believe that Paul McCartney's engines often run on previous popularity. But, McCartney and Wings.
0: Wings, yes, Wings, exactly. I was thinking you were going to say, this is the song that makes me vomit. I always said, yeah, me too. All right, number three. Get Up and Boogie.
5: Get Up and Boogie. Quicksilver Convention Service? Yeah.
0: Well, you got Silver right, so keep it. No. And Quicksilver Messenger
5: the
0: Service.
5: Silvers?
0: No, not the Silvers and not Quicksilver Messenger Service. Yeah, they did it right after Dino's song, but hilarious. No, come on, you can do it. Silver is in the group name.
5: Quicksilver.
0: No. Oh, well, we determined it wasn't Quicksilver anything. But when you said Quicksilver, you got another word in there that would go with this.
5: Yeah, I'll kick myself when you tell me.
0: No, you've already said it. You've got silver and you've mentioned the second word, just not in context.
5: Yeah.
0: So, of course, Get Up and Boogie was big enough, but I'll give you their big hit. Maybe that'll help. Yeah, or not.
5: Yeah.
0: And that would be Fly, Robin, Fly.
5: And I know who did both of them. I'm blanking on the name.
0: Oh,
5: the
0: no,
5: Silvers.
0: And you said it. All right, the Silver Convention.
5: Silver Convention.
0: We'll give you half credit for that.
5: Okay,
0: well,
5: I got it.
0: Well, you won't need it, I'm sure. We'll leave it right there, and we'll pick it up with another six horrible records coming up in moments right here on WGN Radio.

0: Radio. I'm Raleigh James. Mentioned one of the songs I played earlier. Probably Nip Sip took some inspiration. They might have taken some inspiration from this as well. And that was a good 4 years earlier, 1951, on the Fidelity label. And that would be Wine, W-I-N-E, Wine. All right, so who is that? Now we'll finish Mark and Aurora's charts. We're back. All right, and we left you, we left you with the Silver Convention. So we'll move right over to...
1: And I was thinking of Quicksilver Messenger Service, Fresh Air.
0: Yeah, I knew you were thinking. That's what I said. I said it's not Quicksilver Messenger Service or anybody like that.
1: Yeah.
0: Yeah.
1: Convention,
0: yeah. Yeah, can you even imagine Quicksilver Messenger Service doing Get Up and Boogie? All right.
1: No.
0: Yeah, right.
1: No.
0: Like I said, yes, right after Dino's song. All right, so now, number four, Misty Blue.
1: Oh, boy. You play that one.
0: Oh, do I have to? All right, it's not a bad song, actually, because I think it was on Malico, if I remember right. But let me look here for it. And I'm sure I put it on this computer because I actually kind of like it. Just got to play. Just got to know how to spell Misty. Okay, and then it'll come up. Amazing how that works. So, yes. Yes, exactly. All right, and I probably put it on.
1: Misty Blue.
0: Yeah, Misty Blue, female artist. And yeah, absolutely.
1: Yes.
0: And let's see if we can do this here. I'm not coming up with it. That's really, I got to look at it by the artist, I think, because the versions I'm coming up with the same title, different song. All right, let's do it by the artist. Because I can't believe I don't have this. I do. Okay, good. I have redeemed myself. As I was saying, kind of like it. All right, so here it is. Well, maybe. Let's see.

0: like I get you.
1: Dorothy Moore. All right.
2: Okay, so, no, I definitely didn't know that one.
1: Yeah, number four. Number five, Happy Days. Yes, from the TV show.
2: Yeah, I know it's the name of a duo.
1: Yes, you're right.
2: But they're not coming to mind.
1: All right, that'll be Pratt and McLean.
2: Okay.
1: All right. Now, number six, Shannon.
2: Oh, boy, I'm not doing very well tonight.
1: Well, I thought it was a lousy year myself, but okay. But Shannon.
2: You want to play it?
1: I think it was one of the Beach Boys' dogs or something like that. God knows the record was a dog. Record was an absolute dog, but let's see if we can do this. And this is one of those times when I'm sorry the news isn't right here. All right, so let's see. All right, Shannon. All right, and yeah. All right, I'm sure I got it. These are, I think I have it. You know, these are ones where it's like, exactly why did I put that on this computer? Because someone like you would have asked. All right. So here we go. And it's definitely, it's male vocal. It's definitely a medley of his hit.
2: Oh.
1: Yeah.

0: on the Life Song label. Name me a good song on Life Song and you're doing better than me.
1: No.
0: Yes, that would be Henry Gross doing...
1: Oh, yeah, I just heard that a few weeks ago on Casey. Well, too bad.
0: Yeah, wasn't that forgettable? All right, so you'll know the next one. Did you get three wrong yet? I don't know. I guess you did. I think we're out of Dodge now. Yeah,
1: yeah.
0: All right. Well, good to talk to you. That's amazing. You normally ace these, so I would say never pick 1976 again.
1: Well, I might do better in the summer, but by the time we get to the summer, I'll be doing other things.
0: Well, you can pick any week. Wait a minute. It doesn't have to be the summer. You can pick any week you want. It doesn't have to be this week. You know that.
1: Oh, yeah, I know.
0: Yeah, all right. So, all right, we'll talk to you later.
1: I've just gone along with the present week so far.
0: Yeah.
1: Bye.
0: Okay, right, yeah. But any week, any year, whatever you want, we'll do the top 10. And we do them from Billboard or we do them from Cashbox, just depending on how I feel at that moment. No rhyme or reason, except Cashbox usually was not quite as racist. But even so. All right, now we will, I'm saving Stan. Going to play another bumper. He'll know it, too. I'm sure he knows all of them. And I'm sure you know none of them. Maybe he knows what they have in common. I think it's 50-50 on that. I think it's 100% he knows them all, but I think it's 50-50 that he got the theme. We'll find out. And we're going to do New York radio in the 1960s with Andy in Los Angeles next hour. We're going to do lyrics with Dave on the North Side in 1979. I already picked it out. Eric in Minneapolis, Lost in Space, and Beth in Racine. Oh, she's got some guesses on my trivia question. Don't forget my trivia question. 1970, only 17% of newly built single-family homes had this. Now, today, more than 50% have it. Have what? 888-876-5593-8888 Raleigh on WGN Radio.

0: WGN Radio. I'm Raleigh James. So there you go. That would be a 1959 on Class. Who is it? 888-876-5593. 8888 Raleigh. Well, it's time to talk bumpers. And as I say, I knew that Stan would know them all. So Stan, let's get the magic twanger out here. Welcome back to WGN Radio.
1: Oh, hi, Raleigh.
0: Hi. Well, I expect you to know them all.
1: I know some of these.
0: Oh, I think you know them all. All right, what do you got?
1: Well, the first one was crazy.
0: Yes.
1: The flip side of Buzz, Buzz, Buzz.
0: Correct.
1: By the Hollywood Flames.
0: Absolutely, on the Ebb label, yes, 1957.
1: And second one, don't believe this, but I've got this record, the second one.
0: I do believe it.
1: Go and Get Some More.
0: Yeah.
1: By the Question Marks.
0: Yes.
1: Swing Time.
0: Yes, absolutely.
1: And the flip side is Another Soldier Gone.
0: Yes. Kind of a ballad, oh. Yes.
1: I wasn't going to play that.
0: All right.
1: No, I like your side better.
0: Yeah, right.
1: The side you played, I like it better, yeah.
0: Okay,
1: but
0: next.
1: I think the other side was Push, though.
0: Oh, you're right. Absolutely, that was the A side.
1: Yeah. And then Wagon Wheels by the original Turks on Cash.
0: Yes, absolutely. Then?
1: And another one I've got, you Ain't Saying Nothing by the Satellites.
0: Yes.
1: Which is a flip of Heavenly Angel on
0: Yes,
1: Class.
0: Yes, 1958, yes.
1: And the other one on Decca, that kind of threw me.
0: Yeah.
1: Because I was looking at all the Dolphin labels and that one I'm going to skip.
0: Right. It's not about the labels, but okay. Yeah, and that was kind of an outlier to me, too. But when I looked for the commonality, they swore it was there. So, you know, I don't know whether to agree or not.
1: Well, I'm a Fool. It's done by the Turks on
0: yes,
1: Money.
0: Yes, of course it is. And Wine?
1: Four Flames, Hollywood Four Flames, or Four Flames on Fidelity.
0: Yep, 1951, and the thing I just played.
1: Well, that's a single artist, and
0: Actually, no, I'm not interested in the single artist. I'm interested in the group, because it's someone
1: Oh, yeah, it was a group. I didn't hear a group behind there, but...
0: Yeah, no, absolutely, there's a group behind it, but, yeah.
1: Yeah, and, maybe I wasn't listening.
0: And the artist,
1: but anyway,
0: you absolutely know.
1: I think, all these groups here have similar or the same members in and out of different groups.
0: That's really close. Can you do better?
1: let's see. can I do better?
0: Yeah.
1: They all have the same members. Let's see. Now and then going in and out, same members, rotated the same members.
0: Well, if we start with the Hollywood Flames, let's go from there.
1: Right. The Gaynell Hodge and Bobby Day and David Ford.
0: You're close enough, actually, but actually everything I'm playing are basically the Hollywood Flames, under different names,
1: yeah,
0: but same makeup, exactly. And
1: all the same group,
0: Yeah, they are. With different names.
1: Different members in and out.
0: Yeah, and actually,
1: the Four Fellows.
0: Not too many different members. I mean, you're right, Gaynell Hodge won in all of them. But when you start to get to Robert Byrd, Bobby Day, if you will, or Earl Nelson, well, you're getting into there in every one of these, you know, pretty much.
1: Yeah.
0: And and the one you didn't know, I'll tell you, because no one else is going to know either, the Decca record, that was the Tangiers doing Remember Me. And
1: That was a nice song. There's a Tangiers on Class, I think I have.
0: Well, probably the exact same group, because if it's on Class, you know it's the same people. But this one came out on Decca, and yeah, I've got three more. The next one has that Japanese title, and I'll try to pronounce it, and if Nieto is listening, he'll tell me if I'm right or not, but it's like Gomen Nasai. And if you've never heard it, it's coming up. And
1: I'm going to try to, I'll try to hear it out.
0: Yeah, Gomen
1: Nasai. I might have it on an album.
0: Yeah, well, I wouldn't be surprised. Or some of those CDs that have everything. These are the 45s, but I'm sure, and in a couple of cases, 78s, but I'm sure that this stuff is all on CD now. There's just no way it's not.
1: Okay, and I was going to tell you, I could help Gary out on some Detroit radio.
0: Oh, good. Well, then
1: I grew up with it.
0: Good. Seriously, I'm going to open the show talking about Detroit radio, and I want you to call because you will help me out too. Because I wasn't there, not often, in and out, but you were flat out there. So you're going to remember a lot more than me.
1: Okay.
0: All right, thanks. Appreciate it.
1: I'll talk to you tomorrow.
0: Okay, good. Okay, bye. All right.
1: Okay, bye-bye.
0: So it'll be fun. Yeah, some of them for less than a year. Oh, man, I'll tell you what. So that will be fun. So that's it. They're all the Hollywood Flames under different names. You knew that. No, you didn't, but Stan did. All right, so that's it. And we say goodbye to Stan, and who we add to his stash because he knows this stuff. And I think the other night we actually played like all 60s or whatever, and I thought, we got to get Stan back to his doo-wop here. Yeah. All right, so Andy in Los Angeles is back with us on WGN Radio. How are you?
2: All right, how are you?
0: I can't complain. And I thought of a question for you. I thought about this earlier in the week, and I thought, oh, man, this is the question.
2: Oh, then it's going to be hard.
0: No, it's actually not. For a big radio fan, it will not be. You remember when WABC went top 40, Mike Joseph Consulting, and you remember probably that there were two shows that they couldn't get rid of for a while. And one of them, of course, was
2: Don McNeil.
0: That's right. I was going to say, one of them is Don McNeil's Breakfast Club. What was the other one?
2: Well, there was a newscast, too.
0: But forget about that. It was a whole show.
2: Forget about the newscast?
0: Yeah, whole show.
2: A whole show.
0: Yeah.
2: And it was weekly or was it?
0: No, it was nightly. It was like the Breakfast Club. They were stuck with it.
2: I probably do know that.
0: Yeah, you should.
2: Good
0: and
2: question.
0: This is actually a show. It was brokered. Guy bought the time. But it had been on WMGM. Opposite Barry Gray on WMCA in the latter 50s.
2: Uh-huh.
0: It had been at a couple others as well, but...
2: It Happens Exchange, it wasn't, right?
0: Yes, absolutely.
2: I wasn't sure if they were on if they were on NBC or not.
0: No, they were actually Exchange. Midnight to 2 on MGM, and then they went to WABC, and they were stuck with them. And when they came, he was on INS before that. When Rosen, and you know who the host is, right? You know it's the Happiness Exchange.
2: Joe Rosenfeld.
0: When he bought the time on WINS, that's when Rick Sklar was in the promotions department in 1954. But, of course, when WABC started, Rick Sklar was not the PD. That's why it sounded good. All right, who said that?
2: Right.
0: All right, so anyway, yeah, but that was it. Yes, Joe Rosenfeld's Happiness Exchange.
2: Yeah, I remember that show.
0: Yeah, and God knows.
2: I never quite understand it.
0: Yeah, well, it was one of those desperate and dateless things. You got people together and that kind of stuff. And
2: they asked for like charity for people.
0: All of that. Yes, it was somewhere between desperate and dateless and Queen for a Day. And there's actually air checks of this thing, and you can find, and there's a theme song and everything. Oh my God.
2: I read somewhere, and I could be wrong, but I think I read somewhere he was in prison or something later on.
0: I think so too. Yes.
2: I read about that.
0: Yeah. He's a guy who's buying the time. What do you expect as far as that?
2: Yeah.
0: And it was so funny because he was big Joe Rosenfeld, and he wasn't big at all. He was about five feet tall with lifts. You know, he's a very short
2: guy. And he was on the whole network or just WABC?
0: No, just WABC. And the problem is that he was originally in New Orleans on WNOE, but when he would buy the time, like I say, on INS and then on MGM and then on ABC, that was a contract that ran through 1961. And then when he, obviously, the minute they could get rid of him, they did, and then he went to HBI in Newark. But it was, I'll never forget Mike Joseph. I love him and he's long gone, but in any event, man, he was fit to be tied. There's gotta be a way to get rid of this guy.
2: The same thing with McNeil. They couldn't get rid of him.
0: Well, yeah, but that was network. He knew that going in. You know, LS had the same problem. And, of course, as you know, ABC is credited for the first all-talk stations in L.A. and San Francisco. But that's only because they not only had to do the ABC radio networks, but they also had to do... Remember, they had bought the Intermountain Network, and they called it ABC West. They had to do those, too.
2: Uh-huh.
0: And so more music would have been about 8 minutes of music an hour. So they decided they just fill with talk. And so they weren't geniuses of talk radio. They just were pragmatic. People would call into Rosenfeld with, you know, bleeding ulcers on the air, you know.
2: I remember that.
0: Yeah, right.
2: I remember that.
0: And he had regulars.
2: I had a question for you.
0: Yes.
2: If you don't mind.
0: Yes.
2: And you, I know your book is on your website.
0: Well, there's a link to it.
2: Is there any audio version of it?
0: No, and you know what? It's because I'm not good at that. I wish that I was. Right. I sat down to try to read it once, and I realized the voiceover community is safe for me, and so I didn't try.
2: It really is, it sounds like a good book, and I have trouble reading. So,
0: do you have anything like Windows Eyes or something that'll read it for you?
2: I don't know how to use that stuff because I'm not blind. It's just that I have very poor sight.
0: Yeah, so I know. Well,
2: I sometimes can read, but that's
0: you might want to consider some of the freebies that will read for you because you know even though you can read and you don't want to read, let something read for you.
2: You have something you recommend, a particular software you recommend?
0: You know, I would leave that to everybody else because I don't have to use it. But tomorrow night, I'll ask. I know Gary will be calling, and he's got choices. I know Fran has choices and a lot of others. So let's kind of get a consensus to what's in. Because the big thing is not only is it good, but is it also easy to install and use, you know? What kind of computer do you have?
2: Because I do listen to books on tape. I have. I use my phone, my PC, Android.
0: Okay.
2: So I listen to books on the line, so I could do it. It's
0: so
2: just,
0: Android or Windows is what you need, right?
2: Yeah. Okay. Yeah, I have Android, yeah.
0: Okay, Android for the phone, yeah.
2: Yeah, very cool.
0: Okay, we'll look for it, yeah. All right. Well, glad
2: I won again.
0: Congrats. Yes, you absolutely did, so hang on. Don't go away. We'll add to your stash.
2: Thank you.
0: Eventually you get it. Don't go away. All right.
2: So, all right, bye.
0: Yeah, always good to talk to Andy. Yes, Joe Rosenfeld's Happiness Exchange, and I know there are air checks of that online, and I would strongly advise you to check it out because it's a laugh a minute. And yeah, you thought the nightcaps were something. You haven't lived. And yes, I remember about Rosenfeld too. I'm trying to think of what it was, but yeah, he was just like he wasn't big. He was not necessarily the most respected of all of all broadcasters. All right, so we're going to do lyrics with Dave in the North Side here in a moment. Robert in LaGrange has some requests and some guesses. Ruth has some guesses. Beth has some guesses. We're going to get some guesses. All right, we can do that actually right after the next Bumper Stumper, which is coming up right after this on WGN Radio.

0: 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I'm Raleigh James. I don't know. There was a picture and all that, but yes, Gomen Nasai, whatever that is. And I'm sure Naoto might know. Well, if it's Japanese, maybe it's not. I defer to first-time callers, and Al is exactly that. And he is in Wauwatosa, Wisconsin. Welcome to WGN Radio.
1: Well, hey, good morning, good evening.
0: Thanks for calling.
1: So I have a suggestion or an answer, proposed answer for your question about what's built with houses now versus before.
0: Yes, 17% in 1970, over 50% now.
1: So my first question, my first answer would be a skylight.
0: Next.
1: On-demand water heater.
0: No. Yeah, tankless water heaters. They really are nice. Nope. You don't see enough of them.
1: Backup generator.
0: Nope. And we need more of those, too.
1: Oh, okay. Those are my best answers.
0: Those are all wonderful answers. None of them are right, but they're great answers.
1: Okay, thank you.
0: Call me again sometime. Thank you.
1: You all bet. Right, okay,
0: so,
1: bye.
0: Good to meet Al. All right. So, yes, yes, indeed. I'm trying to think about, I said I couldn't give you any hints. I'm trying to think about a hint that maybe I can give you. And actually, that would be that it's over 50% now, but I think the number was actually a little higher a few years ago. So if anything, it's gone down a little, but still,

0: There is no evidence he ever was in prison or even arrested. All right, so Big Joe or Little Joe, depending, was not arrested. All right.
1: Hey, I saw in my episodes of Charlie's Angels today, they are doing the double back-to-back episodes from Vegas.
0: Uh-huh.
1: And they had Dean Martin on there, was on that episode, showing his acting chops.
0: Good.
1: And they also had a guy named Scatman Crothers.
0: Oh, yeah. Well, of course. Big name.
1: Yeah. You know the Scatman?
0: Yeah, of course. I mean, that's a very well-known person.
1: Yeah, that guy was involved in a lot of stuff. Like, it's unbelievable.
0: Yeah.
1: He keeps popping up on different episodes of shows.
0: Well, yeah, like a Chico and the Man, he played the garbage man, things like that.
1: Yeah.
0: Yeah, he was, but you know, he was born like in 1910. Hang on a minute. I guess it's time for the news. Stay right where you are.
1: Okay.
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0: WGN Radio. I'm Raleigh James. Final half hour of Monday Night Trivia. And I'll give you our question. It will become our straggler if you don't get it in the next 20 minutes or so. In 1970, only 17% of newly built single-family homes had this. Today, over half had what? All right, we get another first-time caller who we always defer to, and that would be Jerry, who is a first-time caller in Glenview. So we'll put Eric on hold. We'll get back to him, and we'll welcome Jerry. So, Jerry, thanks for calling WGN.
1: Hi. I have a couple of answers.
0: Okay.
1: One would be a sump pump.
0: Nope.
1: How about a microwave?
0: Nope.
1: Wow.
0: Nice guesses, but no.
1: Two-car garage.
0: Nope.
1: A sun deck on your house.
0: Nope.
1: Oh, my goodness. I don't even know. I would say a second bathroom in your home.
0: Nope. But think about it, because it'll probably be our straggler, and you can call us back next week with more guesses.
1: Okay. I will think about it.
0: All right. Thanks a lot.
1: Nice talking to you. Love
0: Likewise.
1: Your show.
0: Appreciate it. Good to have you calling. All thanks. Right. All right, so how nice, and hopefully we will hear from Jerry again. Now, we go back to Eric. We're talking about Scatman Crothers, yes, who did all, including voice acting on the Globetrotters and much more. So, are you still with us, Eric? I'm listening to myself. That is not good. So, I'll just put Eric on hold, because I know what I sound like, and he'll figure out how to turn off his radio. And I'll talk to Beth and Racine. Welcome back to WGN Radio. Beth? You still with us, Beth? No. Beth left the room. Well, I appreciate you trying, though. Now, let's see what we have with Robert in LaGrange. All right, Robert, what's up?
2: Okay. I have... I guess for the question of the week, I just woke up when I heard it, so I'm not sure. Would that be central air conditioning?
0: No. What else you got?
2: No. Okay. That's it. Except I got a couple of requests.
0: Of course you do. All right. So.
2: Yeah. Okay. Searching by the Coasters.
0: All right.
2: Okay. And you'll have to help.

0: With the artist on this one, I found love on a two-way street.
1: And lost it on a lonely highway, the moments. Love on a two-way street.
0: Right.
1: Yep. Okay.
0: Right. Okay, that's it for the request. Then.
1: All right. All right. So I am writing this down,
0: good.
1: And we will do that this week, I promise. All right, thanks.
0: Okay, thanks, Rolly.
1: Good deal. So 888-876-5593-8888, Rolly. And let's see, what are we trying to do? So, Eric, now we'll see if Eric has reconnected to me. Are you there, Eric? No, we lost Eric entirely. All right, he was listening to me, and then he's listening to the radio, and that doesn't work. So Ruth and Gurney is going to take some guesses. Ruth, what do you think?
2: Rally, solar panels?
1: Nope. What else?
2: On the roof?
1: Nope.
2: Garbage disposal?
1: Nope.
2: Outdoor fireplace?
1: Nope.
2: Thermal windows?
1: Nope.
2: Storm door?
1: Nope.
2: Cast iron stove?
1: Nope.
2: Parquet flooring?
1: Nope.
2: Guest room?
1: Nope.
2: Fountain?
1: No.
2: Okay. A side-by-side refrigerator?
1: Nope.
2: All right. I guess that's it.
1: All right. Well, call me back next week. I appreciate it. All right. And who knows? Somebody might come up with it. But yeah, nobody's been close yet. Not at all. All right. So let's see what Annette in Carroll Stream has to say for a bad self. Welcome back to WGN, Annette.
3: Thank you. I think people have guessed most of the things I was going to guess. How about an attached garage?
1: No.
3: No. A swimming pool in the backyard?
1: Nope.
3: No. A second or third story to the house?
1: Ah, now we've got something. You're absolutely right. It's a second story.
3: Really?
1: Yes, it is. 17% of the houses built in 1970 had a second floor. And today it's 52%. But as I said, I think that 52 is actually a little lower than it was 5-10 years ago. So, but even so, yes, a second floor, right? Only 17% had one. So you are a winner. Now, of course, the prize is worthless.
3: Cool.
1: It takes forever to get it. So you mostly did it for the fun of it. But eventually you get you get something nice. You get, I love the certificate. They're fun. The rest of the stuff you get like a CD or a DVD or a 45 RPM or a tabloid, something utterly useless. But hang on. Don't go away. All right.
3: Okay, thank you.
1: Good deal. So, I just want to make sure that nobody is excited about these prizes because there is utterly nothing exciting about these prizes, except, you know, the certificate's fun. And maybe I'll even find a way to add new wording. All right, so Naoto called back. All right, so was it Japanese?
4: Yeah, it was Japanese, and you pronounced it correctly. So, you know, but I haven't heard the song before.
1: Well, what does it mean?
4: It's like, I'm sorry, basically.
1: Oh,
4: you know.
1: All right. Well, good. Yeah, well, no one in their right mind probably should hear it. It's on the label, it says it's by the Jets from 1953, and it was on the 7-Eleven label. But so it was a 78 RPM, you know, shellac, but it actually was the Hollywood Flames.
4: I have to, you know this song. To my friends, you know.
1: Yeah, absolutely.
4: So I found it very interesting.
1: Okay.
4: Yeah.
1: Well,
4: so
1: good.
4: Thank you.
1: Thank you. Thanks for calling back, Naoto. Appreciate it.
4: Yeah.
1: All right.
4: Yep.
1: Good deal. So how about that? And that's the Jets. Now, let's see. I've got another question, but, you know, it's so late in the game that I may hang it up until next week. Well, we have a question afresh. So as far as that goes, I've got one more bumper stumper. And by the way, since basically no one other than Stan would get any of those, the last one was the Satellites, Bobby Day and the Satellites. Yeah. And we also did the Satellites, You Ain't Saying Nothing, but Bobby Day. And of course, that was unclassed, 1959. So the next one, and you won't get this either. But, well, I don't know. I shouldn't second guess you. Maybe you will. It's our final, and it comes up right after this on WGN Radio.

0: WGN Radio. I'm Raleigh James. Okay, so who are they? There you have it. That'll be your last bumper. All right, so let's see what we're doing here in the waning moments. Eric did call back. We'll see if he is there. So, Eric, have you returned?
1: Yes, I'm here. And right. I'm telling you, Raleigh, if I didn't have bad luck, I wouldn't have any luck at all. Because that was going to be my second guess. In fact, I was saying it when you came back to me before, but you couldn't hear me, but I couldn't hear you. Uh-huh. And just for a moment, and then everything went into cyberspace, and it was like, poof, it was gone. And then, but I was going to guess a guest room,
0: yeah,
1: or like a guest house, like an O.J. Simpson kind of thing with, you know.
0: Can you imagine, can you imagine 52% of homes being built with that?
1: Well, like a little guest room or guest house.
0: Yeah,
1: like,
0: Well, anyway.
1: What was the guy that was living in that? No, Jay's
0: Cato Kalin.
1: Cato Kalin.
0: Yeah.
1: Like a little Cato guest house.
0: Yeah.
1: I was going to get that, and then my second one was going to be an extra upstairs or like a second level, because I was thinking, because you were telling about the time differences and everything, I thought, you know, a lot more kids from families are not leaving the nest. And so they're kind of like have an extra space, or they're bringing in like grandparents to live with the parents and stuff like that kind of thing. So they need extra room. So I had real logic going on there.
0: Well, all right. Well, thank God the prizes are worthless, so you didn't miss out on anything. Now,
1: I've got more than I can use probably in prizes. By the time they show up,
0: right, and you won't want any of them. But all right,
1: it'll be a shrine to your show.
0: Oh, great! So now we want to do a Lost in Space trivia, right?
1: The original TV series, yep, from the 60s.
0: Who played the voice of the robot?
1: Oh God, you're gonna stump me already.
0: He did the. Did the opening narration.
1: Yeah. I've seen his name. I have no way I can recall it right now.
0: Very famous voice actor for people who like, you know, voiceovers. He was big in voiceover community.
1: Yeah. See, I'm not as well versed in that show. I watch it, but that is like a little, I mean, that's a kind of a basic thing. Like I said, I have a book about the show, but I can't think of his name. Because I thought you were going to ask me the name of somebody like, one of the characters, what's their real name, you know, that played the character.
0: Yeah.
1: And I was trying to, like, frame it in my mind and kind of compartmentalize, because I was trying to predict, like, what's she going to come out of the box with? But, no, you got me on that one. I can't think of it. I mean, if I heard the name, I might not even remember it.
0: His name was Dick Tufeld.
1: No, I wouldn't have remembered it.
0: Yeah, T-U-F-E-L-D.
1: And I'm not even sure I knew that.
0: Yeah.
1: Yeah, I'm not even sure I knew that.
0: Yeah, well, very, very famous voice. Did a lot of commercial work.
1: What else? What other kind of examples did he do?
0: Like, well, he played a robot in the Simpsons as well. But he was in a number of things on the air. But as I say, his big thing, as far as I'm concerned, was the vast amount of television commercials and voiceover work. He was the opening narrator for Spider-Woman, that television show, and he 13 episodes as the opening narrator for the Fantastic Four. You know, he was the announcer for the Julie Andrews show, the announcer for Peyton Place. In fact, for Peyton Place, that was over 500 episodes. So I played a robot in a lot of places. But as I say, it's the stuff you would never know because of it's not a television show, the commercial stuff that this guy made a hell of a living doing voiceover. I had friends who would audition against him, and very often Dick would wind up with the role.
1: Was he actually in the robot? Costume?
0: No, he's just a voice.
1: Okay, but wasn't there somebody actually in the robot costume?
0: Don't mistake me for someone who owns a television. All right. So the only reason I own a television now is I don't. There are many in the house. They're John's. I'm not a TV person. I'm all audio.
1: Well, let me ask you this, and even though it's kind of TV, but not really TV. But so on that Charlie's Angels, you know, their cars. They had some cars that I really liked, even though they were kind of like considered kind of like girls type of cars. I actually liked, they had the Ford, you remember the Ford Mustang II?
0: Yeah, well, yeah, the Cobra II.
1: Cobra, Cobra.
0: Yeah.
1: And then your other car, believe it or not, was an hatchback orange and white Pinto.
0: There was also a Gia, a Mustang Gia, but that Pinto, it was a runabout. So I've seen the stills.
1: Yeah, it was a hatchback. It was like orange bottom, white on top.
0: Yeah, it was right. It was an orange car, absolutely, and the model was called the Pinto Runabout.
1: Runabout, okay, yeah. And that was the thing about the Pinto, wasn't that the one that had the dangerous, if you got hit in the rear?
0: No, that you're talking about dangerous at any speed. That was actually the Corvair, the Chevy Corvair, dangerous at any speed. That's what guy made his name for that.
1: I remember the Corvair, but I thought there was some big incident in the 70s on recall for the Pinto, because if you got somebody hit you from behind, you know, the gas tank location, and they were having fire.
0: Yeah, that was true for the Corvair as well. Ralph Nader made his name on unsafe at any speed. But let's see. I'll look it up. If the gas tank was in the rear, there are problems. Yeah.
1: Yeah. No, I think there was some big issues, like, you know, that they got recalled.
0: Okay, 1978, 1.5 million Pintos, design flaw where the rear-mounted gas tank was susceptible to rupturing and catching fire during a rear-end collision. So they resolved it by installing a protective steel shield and reinforced components. Yeah, sell the car. The problem is that car was rushed to market. You know, you started to have, we're talking in the latter 70s, you started to have a lot of really small, really cheap foreign imports. And so to maximize the trunk space, they thought, well, let's just put it behind the rear axle. And that left little space between the tank and the rear bumper, obviously. And so crash tests, more than real world situations, showed the problem. The problem was that the impact could be 20 miles an hour or less, and it would still catch on fire because the tank would rupture and the filter neck would break off, and that was it. So it became, if you're going to law school, it comes up in business ethics classes and stuff, because there's product liability, because Ford engineers knew it beforehand, and there was a cost-benefit analysis, and they discovered it would have cost $11 per car.
1: Oh, wow.
0: Yeah, not a whole lot. So anyway, that was the deal, mounting public pressure and then the thing. So that was it.
1: Well, Scatman in the episode today had a black and white tuxedo cat that was, he was carrying around in the casino and all around and everything. And it reminded me of my tuxedo cat and everything. Yeah. And he was really, the cat was just acting so well.
0: Yeah, good. I'm sure Scatman was as well, who was in literally hundreds of things. And I always liked him. Okay, we will talk to you later.
1: All right. If you can find a song by him, play that.
0: All right. It's very different. And okay, I will. I'll look for something that I like. Don't go away. Go away.
1: Good.
0: But I'll do this week, I promise. Let me write that down. Scatman Crothers. All right. That really put me. We played Rosie in, it was a made-for-TV movie that I think Vegas was based on later. And it was High Roller. Yeah. And I saw clips of that once and thought he did a really nice job. Dave on the north side wants his lyrics. All right, Dave, we have a few minutes for you. How are you?
2: I'm okay.
0: All right, good deal. So you will get this. She had a place in his life. He never made her think twice. As he rises to her apology, anybody else would surely know.
2: I recognize that line a little bit. Any chance I can hear him singing it?
0: Well, Michael McDonald is singing lead. Actually, on the original record, it was an album cut by Kenny Loggins, but that was a year earlier. But the hit, Michael McDonald is singing lead. It was a great record. I thought, anyway, that was my humble opinion of it. But let's see if I can... Oh, I'm getting the beach ball of death. I know I've got to replace this computer, and I'm probably really flirting with danger not doing that, like, immediately. One night on the air, it's just going to completely implode, and that'll be it. But I'm trying to... The answer is maybe not. Not on this computer, not tonight. Sorry about that. So... Yes, no wise man has the power to reason away what seems to be. Yes, I'll give you the opening line, and that should give it to you. He came from somewhere back in her long ago. The sentimental fool don't see, trying hard to recreate what has yet to be created.
2: I know this tune, I just can't think of the name of it.
0: Oh, man, and an absolute, What a Fool Believes is by the Doobie Brothers. What a Fool Believes.
2: I thought it sounded familiar.
0: Okay, thanks. I'm moving along. All right, and I have literally 20 seconds. I haven't really tried to do this in 20 seconds, but I'm going to right now because Alex has been hanging on, and he wants British literature. So, Alex, are you there, and are you ready?
3: I am here.
0: In the Adventures of Sherlock Holmes, what was the name of the group of kids that Sherlock used for information?
3: Oh, one more time.
0: In the Adventures of Sherlock Holmes, what was the name of the group of kids that Sherlock used for information?
3: Oh, hell. I don't know.
0: Group of street kids was known as the Baker Street Irregulars. Talk to you next week.
3: Oh, man.
0: All right.
3: Thank you.
0: Yeah, and that closes the show. We thank Adam for keeping us on the air and John for screening your calls. Above all, I thank you for calling. Let's do it 21 hours from now. Until then, that's a wrap. I'm Raleigh James. It's WGN Radio.
4: 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I'm Grant Marshall, 2020 News, real stories, real fun. Most Wanted Reckoning. Florida flight finally falters as one of the FBI's most wanted women accused in a 2020 fatal parking lot shooting sees a years-long run from a deadly dispute fold under a flood of fresh tips, with feds following a state-to-state trail that suddenly stops with a roadside pullover and a calm, clean capture. Reward-raised whispers turned torrential as the chase collapsed in a single stop and a long, lawless run finally ran out of road, proving even a million-dollar manhunt can end in a moment of misstep. Hokey the Bear. Some days you get the bear, some days the bear gets you screwed. Some insurance ninnies thought faux fur fraud would be the ticket to sleazy money, California contends. A dopey damage claim featuring videos of some schmo dressed up in a bear costume pretending to paw away at the inside of some fancy cars has trapped the suspects in double identity. An expert poo-pooed the ploy, bogeying the bugbear and his buds, pleading no contest and abandoning any claim they're smarter than the average bear. Fangover Depart Chew. Ain't that a kick in the spread? Drools rush in as the MGM Grand Buffet declares last call on the lol-you-can-eat-load-em-up-livin'-large-large-class lineup. Times have changed in waistlines, too, as flabulous